0: Jared Tosco, deputy commander of the U.S. Coast Guard.
1: I look at the probability of success of locating a survivor within the search area, given everything we've put forth and all the environmental conditions. My intention is to suspend active search operations at sunset this evening.
0: One person was declared deceased yesterday. 16 others were rescued after the boat capsized near Alcatraz Island. And officials from Kuwait and Bahrain are now reporting a new round of Iranian strikes following U.S. forces' renewed bombing of Iran today. 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
0: A day after a better-than-expected consumer price index, the producer price index follows a similar trend.
3: The producer price index offers a snapshot of inflation at the wholesale level by calculating prices that businesses are charging consumers and other businesses. Like the CPI, the PPI is subject to wild gyrations in the cost of food and energy. Strip out those things, and producer prices last month rose 0.1%.
0: ABC's Jim Ryan. BMW is recalling nearly 30,000 vehicles.
4: BMW's recall comes due to risk of fire from a short circuit in the starter relay. The recall report says the engine starter relay might corrode, then it can overheat and short circuit. The recall impacts certain 2018 to 2020 530e xDrive, 740LE xDrive, 530e iPerformance, and 330e iPerformance models. Dealers will replace the engine starter. Owners are being told to park their vehicles outside, away from any buildings, until the starter can be replaced. Recall notices will go out to owners in late August. Alex Stone, ABC News.
0: The U.S. Mint has started producing a $1 commemorative coin bearing President Trump's face that will be released in the fall. And former President Joe Biden is releasing a book this November called Promise Me America. He says the book is about the decisions he made as president concerning the pandemic, the economy, democracy after January 6th. I'm Mike Dubusky, ABC News.
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13: All right, it's hour number two of a Wednesday edition of the Ron Potesta Show on the Talk of Akron, WNIR 100 FM. Again, a reminder, Thursday, Friday, and Saturday, I'm going to be filling in for Golic all 3 days. So you will not be hearing the program from 7 to 10 tomorrow night or Friday night. Instead, I'm going to be on the air replacing Golic, who is out of town. His youngest is getting married. Congratulations to Gage and his bride and the Golic family on the upcoming nuptials. So I'm going to be filling in for Golic tomorrow and Friday, both days, 3 to 7 p.m. And then on Saturday, instead of me coming on from 4 until 7, I'm going to be doing Golic spot, which is noon to 4 on Saturday. So there you go. Put it down. Write it down somewhere. 3 to 7 tomorrow, 3 to 7 Friday, and noon to 4 on Saturday. All right? Okay. Your poll question for tonight, will Jay Clayton get the Senate approval to become intelligence director? Last report, 58% of you believe that he will. I think he's going to as well. I just wish that Mr. Clayton, when asked, hey, who won the 2020 election? I mean, just say Joe Biden did. Why is it that everyone has to say, he was the certified to win? What? Just say he won. It's not that big of a deal. By the way, the Georgia senator, who was it? John Ossoff. Oh, man, he was really going after Clayton. He pressed Clayton on knowledge of outgoing director Tulsi Gabbard's presence at FBI raids of election offices in Fulton County, Georgia, earlier this year. This according to The Hill. Ossoff added that the Senate Intelligence Committee is, quote, probing, unquote, Gabbard's involvement in the raids. Ossoff asked him, quote, are you aware that former Director Gabbard testified that her presence at the raid was, and I quote, requested by the president? Clayton replied, I'm not aware of that until now. To which Ossoff said, okay, you are now aware of that. And then he basically told him that you knew about it before. But just in case you didn't realize that, you're aware of it now. He was railing him pretty good, as most opposite party members do with someone that's looking to get into the cabinet. That's what normally happens. But this one in particular was interesting, to say the least. All right, let's get to the phones. You're on the Ron Potesta Show. What's going on?
14: Hi, I was listening to you the other night.
13: Yes, ma'am.
14: I did not get a chance to call, but I am really curious about why you are against the daylight savings time.
13: Oh, I'm not. I'm for it. I want daylight savings time. I want it to stay as is.
14: Oh, I misunderstood.
13: Yeah, I wanted to say as is. Although, truth be told, if I were the father of school-aged kids, I would not want daylight savings time because the sun doesn't go up around these parts. The sun would not go up in the winter time until close to or after 9 in the morning. So that would make things pretty interesting, to say the least. Getting ready for school in the dark, going to the bus in the dark, probably an hour of school in the dark before the sun rises. So, yeah, it would be a different opinion if I had kids that were in school.
14: I think kids are able to adjust, and they probably won't even notice.
13: I think they would notice, but I do believe they would adjust. I mean, let's be honest for just a second. I mean, the kids in Alaska, they're not only going to school in the dark, they're going home in the dark. Right. They play in the dark because the sun rarely shines in the wintertime in Alaska.
14: Yep. You're right.
13: Yeah. So it's not like it's impossible.
14: No, and most kids these days are so overly protected by parents, which I don't know how I would act if I had little, at, you know, the way things are in 2026.
13: I understand where you're coming from, but I don't know if I could say overprotective because, man, they got a lot of stuff to worry about that we didn't have to worry about when we were kids growing up.
14: Oh, yeah, you're right. You're absolutely right. But most of them are either driven to school or they catch the bus at their driveway.
13: Oh, yeah, yeah.
14: When I was a kid, I walked. I went to school in West Akron. I went to Portage Path.
13: Okay.
14: But I lived all the way over by the Akron Women's City Club.
13: Oh, that's a trek. Yeah.
14: It was. But there was a big group of us.
13: Oh, there you go.
14: There were a lot of us, and we walked every day to school.
13: Okay. Well, it's better when it's better when you're walking with a group of people to school.
14: Yeah, but we also had to walk home for lunch, and then go back to school. Walk back after lunch, and then walk home.
13: Oh, okay.
14: Because if you lived, I don't know what the mileage was, but you couldn't buy a lunch.
13: See, now I would have enjoyed that only because my Italian grandmother was home at the time, and I know that my lunch would have probably been something Italian themed lunch, and I would have been fed really, really well.
14: I had a Scottish grandmother.
13: Oh, there you go. Okay,
14: and she fed me every day.
13: Mm-hmm.
14: And I always had either a wonderful scone or a biscuit or, you know, some kind of a piece of shortbread.
13: Nice.
14: Something absolutely incredible.
13: Oh, yeah, yeah.
14: After I ate the homemade soup.
13: Of course. Yeah, no, I'm a big fan of shortbread. Yeah, I can't remember the name of the shortbread cookies. Lorna Doones. I cannot eat enough of those. Those are so good.
14: Yeah, but they're nothing like shortbread.
13: Oh, I know. It's not homemade, but they're good nonetheless.
14: They are good.
13: It's probably not good for you, but, you know, again.
14: No, it's full of butter. It's half butter, half sugar, with a little bit of flour and a couple of eggs, and that's shortbread.
13: Yeah, yeah.
15: But it's almost all better.
13: Yeah, my mother, occasionally when she gets into the mood, she'll make shortbread. And it's pretty good.
15: Yeah, well, my grandfather, my grandma's dad,
13: mm-hmm.
15: was a very, very, very, very famous baker in Glasgow.
13: Ooh.
15: And the old O'Neill's that was downtown
13: mm-hmm.
15: in Akron, it was a big department store. And Grandma told me once, she said, you know, I remember Pop's Bakery being the size of O'Neill's.
13: Oh, wow.
15: And I looked at her. I said, oh, come on, Graham. She said, no, really. It was huge.
13: Huh.
15: And it was all glass. And it apparently people came from all over to get Grandpa's baked goods.
13: Oh, there you go. Yeah. Oh, I love, love, love me a good bakery. Yeah. When I was in Baltimore, I went into Little Italy. What was the name of the place? I think it was Verano's or Valvano's, one or the other. And I had, I had a Italian. What the heck is the name of the cake? It was really, really good. And then, of course, I had to have an espresso. Yeah, I had to have an espresso, and the espresso was, oh, gosh, it was so good. Fortunately for me, and I love my iced coffee, but espresso is just, that's your coffee on steroids. And I drank this thing. And that was all caffeine that I needed the rest of the week. That was how good it was. It was amazing. Yeah.
15: Wow.
13: Tiramisu. Tiramisu is the cake that I had.
15: Yes, I love that stuff.
13: Yeah. So I had a tiramisu cake, and I had an espresso, and I was borderline jittery. For the next 3 days. Yeah, that was pretty impressive.
15: I didn't realize tiramisu was a cake.
13: Oh, yeah.
15: I don't know what I thought it was.
13: Yeah, tiramisu is an Italian cake. But they put all kinds of goodies in this bad boy. It was really, really yummy.
15: It is good. I like it.
13: Yeah.
15: I've had it a couple of times. And really, really, really enjoyed it.
13: Oh, yeah.
15: It's hard to find.
13: Yeah, no, absolutely. And it's hard to get someone that knows how to make it.
15: Oh.
13: Yeah.
15: Well, go home and beg your mother.
13: No, she's not the Italian in the family. Pop is. So, yeah.
15: Can he make it?
13: I don't think so. I'll tell you what he does, though. He makes bread like nobody's business.
15: What?
13: Oh, yeah. Yeah, 93 years old, and he's cranking out bread like nobody's business. And he had the best teacher, because my grandmother, he swears every Friday, Grandma would make homemade bread when he was a kid growing up in Youngstown.
15: Wow.
13: Yeah.
15: That's awesome.
13: Yeah, so, I mean, this was... if he was a kid growing up, we're talking World War II. My dad was born in 1933. So he was a preteen when the war ended.
15: But I'm associated with the end of the war because I was born in June of 1945.
13: Okay. Yeah.
15: And my brother always used to say he associated me with the end of the war. And that was how he remembered it was 1945.
13: Okay. There you go. There you go.
15: The one good thing I did for my brother.
13: Oh, I think you did more than one good thing for him. Come on.
15: But I hope so. I hope so.
13: I'm pretty sure you did. All right, my dear.
14: I'm sorry I misunderstood.
13: Oh, no, that's okay. It's all good. If I had a dime for every time people misunderstood me, I wouldn't have to work anymore.
14: Oh, well, then I'll do it again.
13: All right, enjoy your night, dear.
14: You too. Thank you.
13: All right, be good. 330-673-1234. That is the number to call toll-free outside of the city, 1-800-669-4100. Heavy smoke from wildfires blanketing the U.S. Midwest and Northeast. Well, we're not getting that wildfire smoke probably until midnight, according to the weather. Latest weather forecast coming up in just a bit. We also have the complete pitching matchup. Not that anyone's interested, but we're going to tell you anyway. Guardians and Pirates this weekend. We'll give you the pitching matchups. We're also going to update the poll question. Will Jay Clayton get the Senate approval to become intelligence director? That is our poll question for tonight. Vote now. Go over to the website, WNIR.com. Back in a bit.
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13: All right, before we get to the weather forecast, did want to remind everyone we will be under an air quality advisory in effect for tomorrow. And it's in effect for the following counties: Ashtabula, Cuyahoga, Geauga, Lake Lorain, Medina, Portage, and Summit counties. It starts at midnight, and it will continue through midnight on Friday. Actually, it's starting now. Air quality alert now until 12 a.m. on Friday morning. All right, your weather forecast for tonight: partly cloudy skies early, increasing clouds overnight. Areas of smoke and haze are possible, reducing visibility at times. We'll have a low around 70 degrees. On Thursday, partly cloudy skies, areas of smoke and haze are possible, reducing visibility at times. We'll get up to 88 degrees. Tomorrow night, mostly clear. Once again, areas of smoke reducing visibility at times. Thursday night's low dropping down to 60. That's good sleeping weather. On Friday, partly cloudy skies, areas of smoke and haze are possible, reducing visibility at times. And Friday's high is 89. It is currently sunny, and it is currently 85 degrees at the Talk of Akron, WNIR 100 FM. All right, your poll question for tonight: will Jay Clayton get the Senate approval to become intelligence director? 56% of you are saying yes. I do believe he will, but I sure would like anyone to acknowledge Joe Biden to have won the 2020 election. I mean, if you're that afraid of the president, when it comes to not answering the question honestly, then you probably shouldn't be going out for that job. And Lord knows, Clayton, was grilled today by a number of Democrat senators, Mark Warner from Virginia, Mark Kelly from Arizona, as well as John Ossoff, from Georgia, and independent Angus King from Maine. They all separately asked Clayton whether he believed former President Biden won the 2020 presidential election. Clayton said in response to Warner and King, quote, "I am not an election denier." But then he said that Biden, and I'm quoting here, was certified as president. Well, why not just say he won the election? I mean, if you're not an election denier, then just say he won the election. All right, let's get back at it. You're on the Ron Podesta Show. What's going on?
18: When was the air alert?
13: The air alert's going on now until Friday morning at midnight, or Thursday night, Friday morning at midnight.
18: I was kidding. You didn't get that right away, did you?
13: I didn't get it right away. Sorry about that, man.
18: Anyhow, so, I know that I got proof that Joe Biden cheated.
13: Oh, really?
18: Yeah.
13: Okay.
18: I voted for him 20 times. And I got to know how.
13: There you go. There you go.
18: Anyhow, what's your poll question?
13: Will J. Clayton get the Senate approval to become intelligence director? He's going to be replacing Tulsi Gabbard.
18: Yeah, that's what we need, some intelligent people in this government. I had no idea. Anyhow, I wanted to talk to you about this Carol woman.
13: Yeah.
18: That won all kinds of money.
13: Yeah.
18: The one I understand, whether you're a Democrat or Republican or who you are, it was like, how many years when she was assaulted? It was like 1995 or something?
13: Somewhere around there, yeah.
18: Yeah, so it's like 20-some years. These women that come back after so many years, it doesn't make any sense, does it? I mean...
13: Well, I mean, here's the thing. Did she file a police report? And if she did, okay. My only thing is, okay, why are you waiting so long? And I say that all the time, you know, because if somebody, and I think Bill Cosby is a great example. You had one person come out and say, well, Mr. Cosby did this to me. 15, 20 years ago, and then all of a sudden, 5, 6, 7 more people, because that person decided that, you know, she finally wanted to come out and make that announcement, 6 or 7 more people found the, quote, strength to do the same thing. Well, wait a minute. I mean, I'm not questioning whether it happened or not. My question is, why did you wait so dang long to make this public? Now, if you filed a police report, okay. And then obviously people can go back and see that you had filed a police report but didn't necessarily press charges. Oh, okay, I get that. But why wait 20, 30 years before finally saying, hey, oh, by the way, when I was X years old, 25, 30 years ago, this is what happened to me. Why are you waiting so long?
18: Yeah. If I was a juror in that thing, I don't care if it was I'm a Republican, and I don't care if it was a Republican and something like that would happen. Exactly. I would say, why would you wait? And I would be the only one that's not going to vote yes. On prosecuting that person.
13: Well, I'm not going to hold it against her, the fact that she didn't, that she waited so dang long. I'm not going to hold that against her. I mean, if it's proof that he did it, okay. But my whole thing is, well, wait a second. I mean, why didn't you just go to the authorities when it happened, or a week or two, or a month after it happened? Why are you waiting so long before finally coming out and saying, oh, by the way, this happened to me X number of years ago? Why didn't you report it earlier? Why didn't you report it sooner?
18: Well, it's because of the money. I want money.
13: I don't know if it's the money aspect or not. I don't know. When it came out, I was skeptical. But then all of this stuff that came out, that, you know, whether it was, you know, whether she waited too long or not, it doesn't erase the fact that something possibly could have happened. And according to the jury, it did.
18: Okay. The heat, the electricity, it's gone off so many times where I live. I bought these little emergency lighting things, and they're only like about $20. And so when electricity goes off, at least I can see.
13: Oh, there you go.
18: You know, I got three of them now.
13: Okay.
18: And I got one in the kitchen and one in the living room and one in the bedroom, or the hallway, actually. But it's unreal. And I talked to you about this before, and I got that, that special meter.
13: Yeah.
18: And it pissed me off because the guy came out, and I asked him, was there any electricity that went out in the neighborhood? He didn't know. Well, I finally called my neighbor $2 down, and he said, yeah, my electricity went out. And he said he called. So he called, and then I talked to three people there, and they did not know that my electricity was off. Because the thing was that maybe my main breaker is bad. Maybe something else is bad. So I would have had to hire an electrician to come out to check everything. In the meantime, it did go off. You understand what I mean?
13: Yeah.
18: I've been screwed.
13: Yeah, it sounds like you're going to need an electrician to figure out what the hell's going on over there.
18: Well, no. I found out that my neighbor's electricity went off, too, the same time mine went off.
13: Oh, okay.
18: So it was a transformer or something like that. But all I wanted to know from the CEI or whoever, the illuminating company, that other people's electricity go off, and they didn't know. How could they not know?
13: Yeah. It's a weird. I'm not big on our grid. We'll put it that way.
18: Yeah. Well,
13: it needs replaced in the worst way or upgraded.
18: Exactly.
13: Yeah.
18: Okay. Take care.
13: I appreciate it. I've often said, get rid of the guide wires and put everything underground. I think that's the best way to do it. That's just me. All right, your pitching matchups this weekend. Friday night at the Progressive Field, Gavin Williams on the hill for the Guardians, Jared Jones on the hill for the Buccos. Saturday, Joey Cantillo on the hill for the Guardians, Mr. Ashcraft. The All-Star Braxton Ashcraft on the hill for the Pirates. That's a 4:10 game. Friday's game is a 7:10 game. 4:10 on Saturday, and then the finale, 1:40 at Progressive Field. Tanner Bibee on the hill for the Guardians. Paul Skeens on the hill for the Pirates. That's a 1:40 game as we kick off the mythical second half of the 2026 Major League Baseball season, a little interleague style. Guardians taking on the Pittsburgh Pirates, as these two teams don't get to play each other all that often. All right, let's get back at it. You're on the Ron Potesta Show. What's going on?
19: Good evening, Ron.
13: What's up, man?
19: I got to chime in on this 2020 election.
13: Yeah, please do. All right.
19: There was one huge bit of information that was left out during the Democratic campaign mode. They did not inform the American citizens that they were going to open our borders and let in millions of people into our country in the middle of a pandemic. And that's very important to understand because we were in the middle of a pandemic. If the Democratic Party would have came out and told the American citizens, hey, we're going to open your border, we're not going to test these people, we're not going to vaccinate them, we're not going to vet them, and this is what we're going to do while we tell you to sit in your home and mandate you get a vaccination and wear a mask, they might have got 30% of the vote.
13: Okay, let me ask you something. Who was president during that time?
19: During the middle of the pandemic?
13: During the pandemic in 2020, who was the president when it started?
19: The bat virus happened when Trump was in office.
13: Yeah, exactly. So why would Trump open up the border?
19: Exactly. That's my point. But the Democratic Party did not tell the American people when they were running for office that that's what they were going to do. They did not inform it. And not only that, they helped them. They took down border wall. They took down security in the waterways to help prevent the migration from crossing and just let in millions of people. You can't do that on your border and not expect sovereignty of a country. And anybody who doesn't really want to understand this, I'm going to give you the very easy way to figure this out. Open your front door and let in 20 random people to come live with you. And let me know how that works out for you.
13: No, I agree with that.
19: It's no different when you let in millions of people in our country.
13: I agree with that.
19: They were going to do that.
13: Okay, I agree with that whole. I agree with your premise wholeheartedly. Except, they didn't tell you that they were going to do that. Most Republicans back then would have flat out said, "Well, look what Barack Obama's security was like at the border. Do you want that, or do you want to keep the border safe like President Trump did in his first term in office?" So it's not like you didn't have an example. Not that Barack Obama did what Joe Biden did allegedly, but Trump. He did and has done a better job of policing the border. I don't know. There's no question about that. He did a better job of that during his 4 years of presidency than Barack Obama did in his 8 years. Even though Obama per year threw out more people than Trump, not as many people were coming into the country per year under Trump than from the Obama administration. So I guess roundabout way of saying, if you knew that this was going on during the Obama campaign or during the Obama presidency, one would think the Democrats would be doing more of the same old if Joe Biden were elected president.
19: More of the same old, but not to the mass that we got it.
13: Well, no, I mean obviously,
19: million people into your country when you don't. We have so many technological advancements, too. It should be pretty simple for us to make a nice vetting process.
13: Well, you do realize, hang on a second, you do realize that most of the illegal immigrants came into this country legally at first, right?
19: When they opened the borders?
13: No. When immigration became a big thing in this country, and everyone started losing their mind over, quote, illegal immigrants, most of the illegal immigrants came into this country legal at first. They had green cards or they had work visas. They simply overstayed their visa or overstayed their green card.
19: Yeah, that's an issue now by putting in things like DACA and the birthright citizenship things. Yes, you're going to have those problems.
13: Well, birthright citizenship is a constitutional thing. That's the 14th Amendment.
19: I'm really specifically running with the 2020 election because obviously we have a dilemma. You want us to be, they want us to be quiet about that it was a fraudulent or rigged election.
13: Which it wasn't, but okay.
19: We want you to realize that they didn't tell you they were going to open the borders and let in 15 million people. But the point is we were in the middle of a pandemic. Yes, the pandemic started with Trump, but it was still actively going on. And they shut the border down. They opened it up and let everybody in. They didn't test them. They didn't vaccinate them. They didn't vet them. That's the whole point. That's where I'm like, you people, like, you have to be able to understand, like, how irresponsible that was. And malicious that was to do to everybody else by not even informing them that this was going on. Then they tried to cover it up because CNN wouldn't talk about it. ABC wouldn't talk about it. MSNBC wouldn't talk about it. It was just, nope, we're not going to talk about it. In my opinion, that was an invasion at best. an invasion for 3-4 years. Then you have Mayorkas coming on going, nope, the border's secure, nope, the border's secure, and there's still millions of people pouring through the border. Like, this was a hoodwinked. We got hoodwinked completely because we have enough power and enough resources that we can vet people coming in at a not alarming rate. And the way they did it to us, it was malicious. This was a malicious. Now we've got all the fraud that's going on, the alleged fraud that's going on with all this. People were taking millions of dollars of our cash on airplanes and flying them out of the country in suitcases. It's insanity that we are talking more about ICE operations than we are talking about the fraud that's going on in our country, because they're stealing your money, they're stealing my money, they're stealing your elderly's money, your disability people, your veterans people money, your benefits, all this stuff. That's what they're doing. It's going on at an alarming rate, and we should actually be cheering for President Trump and J.D. Vance to stop the fraud, because it's our money. You can't just let people in your home, open up your jewelry box, take your stuff out your jewelry, take your clothes, go through your money, and walk out your door and not be like, whoa, how did this happen? And that's what's going on right now. It's been going on for some time, and it's an alarming problem for this country. And we need to band together as a group of people and start realizing this is a problem and we need to stop it, or we're going to wake up one day and we're not going to have anything.
13: Let me ask you something. How old are you, if you don't mind me asking?
19: I'm 45 years old.
13: Okay, so you would you be, if you were, say, my age, I'll be 62 in 3 weeks, would you be pretty ticked off at Congress, who routinely dipped their hands into Social Security and never paid it back?
19: None of these government officials should be retiring with anything other than health benefits.
13: Amen to that.
19: None of it.
13: Amen to that. No, I
19: shouldn't be allowed to be doing any trading.
13: Yeah, you're right.
19: Doing any of this stuff.
13: You're right.
19: Save your money and put it in a 401k or something like that. That's fine.
13: Yeah, and you shouldn't be getting a pension, because, frankly, you don't deserve one. And number two, you're working for the American people, not yourself. Deserve a pension. Hey, thanks for the call.
19: I'm pretty sure it's like 5 years, all they got to do, and they get a pension.
13: It's absurd. It's absolutely absurd. And no, I agree with you on most of what you're saying. And thanks for the call. I appreciate it. No, truth be told, I agree with most of what he's saying. You know, I mean, the borders were wide open. Yeah. Unfortunate, but true. Were there a lot of horrible people come walking through here? We're going to find out. You know, there's a lot of people that believe, oh, there's sleeper cells all over this country, courtesy of what just happened. Well, I don't know. I don't know. I don't know if that is the truth or not. What I do know is this. There are a ton of them, and it's unrealistic to expect ICE or anyone else to round up 10, 15, 20 million people, whatever the number is. And honestly, I don't even know what the number is. I think everyone just is assuming the numbers. I don't think that nobody knows what the numbers are. And I think at this point it would be pretty impossible to round everybody up, because we're talking millions upon millions of people. So this is real simple. If somebody breaks the law, okay, who is this person? Oh, no sign of where you're from or anything like that. Okay, you're an illegal. You're done. You're out. I've said this on a number of occasions, and I know it leads to a lot of you calling up and saying, oh, my God, what a liberal thing to say. But look, I'll say it again. Whether somebody came in here legally or illegally, and if it's illegally, okay. But if they have found the American dream, are working their tail off, have not broken any laws, are learning to speak the language of English, that would be our language, even though it's not the official language of this country. Pay a fine. And okay. No harm, no foul. You came in during a crappy time. You got away with it. Pay a fine. I would much rather have someone who is more than willing to work their butt off than to have some entitled person born in this country who's living off the dole of our government. I would much rather have the illegal alien who's busting their tail. I'd much rather have that person than the person that's living off the dole of the United States government that sits on their ass and eats Cheetos all day. You're on the Ron Potesta Show. What's going on?
20: Yeah, hey, Ron.
13: What's up?
20: You know, that guy was talking about the border and Mayorkas. You know, when Congress was grilling Mayorkas about the border, they need to find out who told Mayorkas to open the border. He was following orders from somebody. Who was that?
13: Well, yeah, that's the million-dollar question.
20: They never asked him that question. They need to get to the bottom of who told him to open the border. He wasn't acting on his own.
13: Yeah, I mean, forget about, you know, oh, how could you let these people in? No, how about asking the real question? Who the hell told you to open the border up? If somebody told you to open the border up.
20: And it wasn't Joe Biden, because on the one occasion when Joe Biden went down to the border, they cleaned it up. They stopped it for the time he was there to make it look like the border was secure. I don't think Biden really knew what was going on from day to day.
13: Well, no, I think what we saw, unfortunately, what we saw with Joe Biden was, in a lot of ways, the second term of Ronald Reagan. And those of you that are probably too young to remember Ronald Reagan's second term, he had Alzheimer's. Everyone knew that he had Alzheimer's. But I'll tell you this, Nancy Reagan and Reagan's people protected the hell out of him. And they, as it got worse, they did a great job protecting him.
20: Yeah, right. Yeah, they insulated him.
13: Yeah, absolutely they did.
20: But, you know, during the Biden administration, you know, people were losing their jobs because they wouldn't get vaccinated. People were getting kicked out of the military because they wouldn't get vaccinated. Djokovic couldn't come and play in the United States Open because he didn't want to get vaccinated, and yet they let millions of people across the border with no vaccination.
13: Yeah, there was a lot of hypocrisy. If you remember, what was it? They said funerals. You couldn't have more than 50 people at a funeral. But if you remember, George Floyd died during COVID, and there were literally hundreds of people all unmasked at that funeral. And I'm like, wait a second. If you guys are going to have these rules, you guys got to play by the rules. Otherwise, don't make the rules.
20: Yeah. A lot of things didn't make any sense.
13: No. I've said this before. I'll say it again. In 30 years, some of those kids that went through COVID in grade school and middle school, they're going to become teachers. And then when their kids that are looking at the teacher who grew up with this crap, they're going to look and they're going to read their history books and they're going to read all the stupid stuff that we did. And they're going to look at the teacher and say, what the hell were you people thinking?
20: Absolutely.
13: Yeah, and it's the truth. It's the truth, yeah. And unfortunately, we didn't have anything to go on. I mean, hell, the last time we had a pandemic in the country was the Spanish flu back in the late 19-teens. Hell, no one was alive back then.
20: And they wrecked the economy the last time around they messed with the oil and gas industry, right?
13: Yeah.
20: And plus, they printed too much money. They double whammied the economy with the gas industry, and they printed too much money.
13: Yeah, and not too long after the Spanish flu, we went into a deep, dark depression.
20: Right.
13: So I don't know if that's coming up on the horizon. Lord knows, $40 trillion in debt. These guys love to print money. They don't give a crap about paying off the deficit. I don't know. Maybe it happens.
20: The only reason why politicians get out of bed in the morning is to figure out how to raise your taxes and how to get reelected.
13: Well,
20: they care about.
13: Listen, they're doing a pretty good job of getting reelected. I've never seen it. Years ago, I read a statistic somewhere where the Congress has a 13% approval rate, yet an 87% to 90% reelection rate. That doesn't even make any sense, but it's weird.
20: It's bizarre. All right, thanks, Ron.
13: I appreciate it, man. 330-673-1234. That's the number to call. Yeah, it's. I look back on some of the things that I said 6 years ago during COVID. Oh, I wore the mask mainly because, you know, I'm trying to protect my parents. I mean, the last thing I want is to have my mom or dad go through any of this crap. So, yeah, I'm wearing a mask. I'm making sure that, you know, they're vaxxed up. And I said it before. If I didn't have daily contact with them, I probably wouldn't have taken a vaccine, only because I don't like needles. I just don't. I'm not a fan of needles. I was sick as a kid and got stuck with needles every day for like a 2 or 3 week period, and that turned me off immediately to needles. I looked on my one arm. I had so many needle holes. I thought people were going to start calling me the neighborhood heroin addict.
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13: All right, your poll question for tonight. Will Jay Clayton get the Senate approval to become intelligence director? 57% of you are saying yes. 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While you're there, take part in the poll, the sports poll question. Will you get up early tomorrow morning and Friday, Saturday, and Sunday to watch the Open Championship this weekend? 91% of you are saying, nope, not going to happen. Yeah, I don't blame you. I don't blame you one bit. All right, to the phones we go. You're on the Ron Potesta Show. What's going on?
23: So based on your logic, someone that already broke the law by coming into our country illegally, so you said they don't create any crime or they don't do any crimes. They already did by coming in here illegally. To be able to jump someone that went through the process legally and is in a line waiting.
13: Where's the line?
23: Just so they,
13: where's the line?
23: What do you mean? People are,
13: where's the line?
23: Every day.
13: Yeah, where's the line?
23: What are you talking about?
13: No, I mean, where is the line? The line of people that you're talking
23: people,
13: about. Where's the line?
23: Apply for green cards.
13: No, I get that. I get that. I get that. I mean, look, I mean, it, you're not going to... This just in. This just in. You're not going to get 15 to 20 million people out of this country. Okay? This just in. You're a moron if you think you're going to get 15 to 20 million people out of this country. It's not going to happen. Hate to burst your guys' bubble. It ain't going to happen. We don't have enough ICE agents to do that. Plain and simple. Now, I mean, do I support ICE? Yeah, when they're doing their job. when they're not killing innocent people, yeah, absolutely I support ICE. They got to do a better job. You know, just because somebody looks like a, quote, foreigner, looking like one and actually being one are two entirely different things. You know, so, yeah, these guys are under an awful lot of pressure. Absolutely they are.

0: been quite a while since then. It was during when the Iranian war started.
1: Oh, yeah. Yeah, I remember that.
0: And you remember me, I was telling you that we were in for a long haul, dude.
1: You weren't lying. Let's see, February 28th, and we're approaching July 28th. We're about less than 2 weeks away, so, yeah.
0: How many ceasefires?
1: About two or three, yeah.
0: How many times did we say we won?
1: More than a handful.
0: Okay. Now, and are you noticing we can't win, dude?
1: Well, no.
0: We are doomed. We can't beat those people. They've been waiting 38 years for us to show up and be stupid. We did. Obama wasn't that stupid.
1: Nope.
0: George W. Bush wasn't that stupid.
1: Well, no, actually he was, because we went into Iraq and screwed up, so he kind of sort of was.
0: And then, Ken, think about it. We couldn't beat them. What's the chance of beating Iran? We couldn't beat Iraq. And Iraq is on Iran's side now. And we've got Houthi. We've got Hezbollah. Everybody. So, what's the chance of us actually beating Iran? We're too scared to get off the boat.
1: Well, no, I don't want any boots on the ground.
0: They know that. They know.
1: Absolutely.
0: They know we're scared.
1: Well,
0: all that tough guy crap.
1: I don't know if it's scared. I think that at the end of the day, what they should have done was what they did last June. You know, if you have your intelligence, and they do a pretty good job, if intelligence is telling you, hey, these guys, they're building the nukes, you better take care of them.
0: Obama had an agreement with them that was going to wipe out 90% of their nuclear weapons. Nuclear material.
1: Yeah, yeah, and by and large, they did a pretty nice job with that. Now the problem is, and I got to go up against it, because I'm up against the news. So you want to hang on and continue this after the news?
0: Oh, without a doubt. Man.
1: All right, man. All right, let me put you on hold. I got to put you on hold. I will say, even though the Obama deal was good, the backside of it, unfortunately, all that money Iran got. Yeah, they spent money, got some weapons, and formed some bad guys. So even though they did hold on to that nuclear agreement, they did some pretty crappy things with the money that Obama gave them. 9 o'clock, WNIR, Kent Akron, ABC News is next.
2: From ABC News, I'm Mike Dubusky. Iran says it's targeting American offensive infrastructure, with drone attacks this afternoon being reported by both Kuwait and Bahrain. It comes after today's latest wave of U.S. strikes on Iran.
3: It's a fifth consecutive day of airstrikes, morning airstrikes that took place during daylight hours. Now, that's the first time we've seen anything since the first 40 days of this conflict, which now started about 5 months ago. So intense activity. We are seeing sustained operations. We are seeing now wave after wave. By one count, it's about the third wave of airstrikes that we've seen over the last 24 hours.
2: ABC News senior Pentagon reporter Louis Martinez. It comes as President Trump announced new defense investments today at an event in Pennsylvania.
4: These investments will create more than 4,000 jobs. Pennsylvania workers will build the ships, submarines, trucks, weapons, and industries that will ensure America remains the strongest and most powerful nation.
2: In Washington, Acting Attorney General Todd Blanche faced questioning from lawmakers over the anti-weaponization fund as he looks to make his position as AG permanent. There was also a hearing today to confirm Erica Schwartz to become the director of the CDC. What's expected to be record-breaking flooding is pummeling Texas right now, with nearly 60 counties in the state under disaster declarations. ABC meteorologist Leslie Lopez.
5: Loma Alta, Tivoli, Outer Kerrville. We're looking at a 4 out of 4 flood risk. That's 2 inches of rain falling per hour. That's a lot of rain in a short amount of time. Again, we're going to add another 6 to potentially 12 inches of rain in some of these areas. You can see how heavy that rain is. It's also a slow mover, so it's going to dump rain over a particular area for a long period of time. In fact, if you're looking at Campwood, they've already received about 12 inches of rain, expected to receive more here today, too. So this is going to continue through today into tomorrow.
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1: States downwind from Canada's wildfires are now under air quality alerts. That includes New York, where State Health Commissioner Dr. James McDonald warns residents to stay indoors, keep windows closed, and seek out air conditioning.
2: For those individuals, if you have asthma, you should always have your rescue inhaler with you as well as your spacer device. One of the things people really need to be careful of, though, is like, do you really need to go outside today? You're going to be better off inside on days like today, and particularly tomorrow, where tomorrow might even be worse.
1: More than 830 wildfires are burning in Canada. United Airlines anticipates high airfare through the rest of the year. In a securities filing, United says despite prices being higher because of fuel, flights are full. Defense Secretary Pete Hegseth says troops will be tested annually for their testosterone levels.
3: Under the new policy, service members aged 30 and older will receive annual testosterone screenings as part of their routine health assessments. And those diagnosed with a testosterone deficiency will have the option to undergo testosterone replacement therapy. Low testosterone levels have long been a concern in the military, though doctors have raised concerns that the online popularity of the therapy could lead to overprescribing. Peter Haralambos, ABC News.
1: Amazon says it'll launch a new satellite internet service in South Africa in 2027. It could position Jeff Bezos' company to claim business in Africa's most advanced economy, which is also where rival Elon Musk was born. Mike Dubusky, ABC News.
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10: All right, welcome back to the final hour of a Wednesday edition of the Ron Potesta Show on the Talk of Akron, WNIR. Once again, reminding you, Thursday, Friday, and Saturday, I'm filling in for Golic. So we'll be on the air tomorrow from 3 until 7. Friday from 3 until 7. And Saturday from noon until 4. Kindly make that mental note, as I will not be here tomorrow night, nor will I be here Friday night. I'll be filling in for Golic tomorrow and Friday, 3 until 7 o'clock. All right, your poll question for tonight. Will Jay Clayton get the Senate approval to become intelligence director? 57% of you are saying yes. Keep those votes coming. You can go to the website, WNIR.com. All right, let's get back at it. We left a caller hanging at the end of the second hour. Are you still there, bud?
11: Oh, man, of course I'm
10: still there. All right.
11: You're my favorite guy. You're the only one that is not intellectually scared of me. Everybody else, I intimidate the hell out their ass. Because I speak the truth. And I'm going to tell you, we are not going to beat Iran. Did you hear what the news said? Man, we got at war at the very minute. And the what was it? The W-O something? The W-O weapons or something? The deal they made?
10: Yeah.
11: $300 billion. Obama only gave him $1.7. You know how much evil they can do with $300 billion?
10: Well, look, I mean, they gotta get back to the bargaining table and hammer out an agreement, but the idea that anyone thinks that Iran is going to agree to anything, come on.
11: Why would they?
10: Yeah.
11: These guys been digging in mounds and burying cities underground for the last 47 years waiting on us.
10: Yeah, and all we needed to do was what we did last June.
11: How many times have we obliterated them? Obliterated means total destruction.
10: Yeah, exactly.
11: I ain't seen it yet.
10: No.
11: My thing is, how long will the American public allow themselves to be constantly lied to?
10: Well, I mean, here's the thing. You've got an election coming up in November, and I've said this from the jump. If we're still in Iran in the fall, I think the longer we're there, the better chance the Democrats have of winning one or both chambers of Congress.
11: And think about it. The Iranians know that, too. They're not going to let us get out of it, man. The Straits of Hormuz, we can't overthrow it 21 miles in. It's all about the insurance companies. The insurance companies are scared to insure the cargo. And it don't take but one drone. They got 50,000 drones. They make it for $5,000. They putting out more drones than Cadillac.
10: Yeah, and we're still trying to hit those drones with missiles. And,
11: missiles that cost $3 million.
10: Yeah. We got to find a better way. And thanks for...
11: We only got 8,000 missiles. They got a million drones.
10: Yeah. Yeah, and thanks for the call, brother. Thanks for the call, brother. I appreciate it. We got to do a better job of knocking down their drones and not using the missiles. Find a way to knock down the drones without using the missiles. That would be a big, big help. Because every time we use a missile to try to knock down a drone, I cringe. Because those things don't grow on trees. You're on the Ron Potesta Show. What's going on?
12: Hey, Ronnie.
10: Hey, what's up, man?
12: Well, maybe Trump will get right on that, on the drone missile
10: problem. Well, I'm sure that we have something other than a missile that we can nail the drones with.
12: I'm not sure he's able to put it together, though. Let's face it, he said the damn war was over. Well, of course, he's talking through his ass again, you know.
10: Well, I wish that, and you can't go back. We're stuck where we are right now, but I just wish that someone would have said, hey, look, just do what we did last June. Yeah, get in, get out. Don't screw around with this country, because if you get sucked in, just like any other country in the Middle East, even though they're small, they can pose a problem, and right now they're posing a problem.
12: Well, not according to him.
10: Well,
12: he's touring the construction of his damn ballroom. That's all he cares about. Look, the only thing he's worried about is if he can convince the Supreme Court to give him a third term. Because as a convicted felon right now, he's up for the big house when he gets out.
10: I highly doubt that that he would.
12: They can't touch him right now. But,
10: well, no, no.
12: Oh yeah, you know he's still got a line of criminal action.
10: Yeah, listen, listen. If he's worried about that, assuming J.D. Vance or Marco Rubio or whoever becomes president in 2028, if the Republicans hang on to the White House, he'll just have them pardon him, and then that'll be the end of that.
12: Well, it wouldn't be Rubio. It would be the vice president. If he is, there's a lot of people quietly whispering behind his back, this guy's crazy, we got to invoke the Fifth Amendment. There is a
10: clause. The 25th Amendment, yeah.
12: 25th Amendment.
10: Yeah.
12: Get him the hell out. Why, you think he's to the normal?
10: compared to Biden, they're both not too good. Thanks for the call, brother. I appreciate it. What was it? Somebody caught Trump with his eyes closed again during a meeting, and everyone lost their mind. Look, at the end of the day, if anything, whether you're Republican, whether you're Democrat, it doesn't matter. These last two guys that we've had in the White House, they're both officially over the age of 80 or 80. I think it's pretty obvious, based upon the last two presidents that we've had, that we should probably pick someone a whole lot younger the next time we pick a president. Just saying. You're on the Ron Potesta Show. No, you're not. You're on the Ron Potesta Show. What's going on?
13: Hey, Ron, how you doing?
10: I'm doing all right.
13: So I don't disagree with you, because I do believe in age requirements for voting, right? It's just age restrictions, right? It's too much, right?
10: Yeah.
13: I do agree. He's too old. We got him in there again. But the one thing I think we've got to get over some of this. I understand the Iran war, right? It's still going on. My opinion, it needed done. They are one of the biggest terrorist organizations, right? I've stood behind it. They chop people's heads off.
10: All right, so let me ask you something. Couldn't we have done the same thing that we did, especially if people said, well, you know, they still have nukes? Okay. Well, I've got no problem doing what we did last June. You know, tell the intelligence, hey, where are these things? And make sure that the information is good, and do what we did last June. Get in, get out.
13: But here's the thing. They're just going to continue to do it, right? I understand we're in it right now, but they're going to just continue to do this. They do not like America, period.
10: No,
13: they
10: don't.
13: The regime in charge does. I'm not saying every Iranian, because people jump on that, right? But the people in charge do not like us. And they're going to continue to do whatever they can. Since 9/11, how many terrorist organizations have come up that are Muslim that do not like us? They just keep renaming themselves, right?
10: Well, sure.
13: And who is the biggest backer every time? It's Iran. So at some point we had to do something, in my opinion. If people don't want it, well, I guess it just is what it is. But does that mean you're going to vote a moron in because you don't like one thing? You know, the guy that just talked before, he just doesn't like Trump. Yeah, okay, he caught his eyes, you know, sleeping again. How many times did we not see Biden for weeks?
10: Exactly. Well, it's the same thing. You're right. I mean, you're right.
13: Right. So, okay, that's where the age restriction and the, you know, that's where everybody agrees on that. But somehow we got to do it, right? Or else we're just going to keep having this, I guess, round conversation, so to say, right? We're going to start here and end at the same point until we fix it. I know that the elected politicians have to fix it, right?
10: Well, we the people should fix it because we the people could police term limits if we wanted to. We're just too stupid to do it. And I hate to say that, but it's the truth.
13: It is the truth because back when Trump was, might have been 2018, I'm not sure. I saw the numbers. I mean, it was like 75% plus between Republicans, Democrats, and Independents for term limits. All of us want it, but we all keep fighting and knick-knacking about stupid stuff instead of fixing it, right? And that's what they want. They want us fighting. You know, they want us to look at each other and say, no, it should be D, no, it should be R. That's what they want because they stay in power.
10: Well, of course. And here's the problem. I mean, you can't expect the people that the people that are there, you cannot expect them to bite their own hand off and say, oh, term limits, we love it. You know, because if you're going to do a constitutional amendment, not only do you need 38 out of the 50 states to say yes, which they would, you would need 2/3 of Congress to say yes. And that's not going to happen because there's no way that they would do something like that. But then again, the forefathers who wrote up the Constitution and wrote up, everything else, I think they just assumed we don't need to worry about term limits with members of Congress because the people are going to police that. I would absolutely love, if there was a possibility of this happening, I would absolutely love, through the magic of whatever, to grab a person in charge of the Constitution from 200-some-odd years ago, bring them into today's world and say, is this the crap that you had in mind to watch people that have been, and I don't want to dance on the new grave of Lindsey Graham, but he's a good example. A guy that was in Congress way too long, Congress and the Senate, the Bernie Sanders of the world, the Mitch Mike McConnells Durant. Of the world,
13: right?
10: Yeah, the Nancy Pelosi's of the world. I mean, good God, there's hundreds of people that have been in power way the hell too long. But when it comes to telling we the people, hey, by the way, this person's been in office too long, you got to get rid of them. The people that are supporting of them because of the letter next to their name, they're going to be like, well, there's no way in hell I'm going to vote for a Democrat. I can't do that. Or, well, there's no way in hell I'm going to vote for a Republican. I can't do that. Well, then you're nothing but a hypocrite.
13: Absolutely. And that's where we just keep going round and round, and that's what they want. And we're still stuck in the same spot. If we want to do it, we're going to have to fix it ourselves. It's going to have to start small and move up.
10: Yeah.
13: I don't know. Can I bring Kerry Coleman up?
10: Absolutely. And he's the poster child of what we're talking about because the person that he's going up against, correct me if I'm wrong, that she's been in it now for 4 terms?
13: Yeah.
10: Yeah, okay. Well, that's enough.
13: Right. I mean, she's got a lot of money, but she's done a lot of nothing. So,
10: yeah,
13: you know, and that's where it's got to start. It's going to start small, but it's got to start there. And you got to, like you said, if you want change, that means you have to change. It can't be we're just going to keep voting the same person in with the same result. I mean, isn't that the definition of insanity, too?
10: No, absolutely it is. And let me finish by saying this. You know, if I sit back and say, okay, well, you know, Kerry's going up against an established person, been in office 3 or 4 terms, 5 terms, whatever. Okay, it you're trying to tell a Democrat that you guys want to police everyone and do term limits with members of the House, members of the Senate. It's easier to do it with members of the House. You can sit back and tell, in this case, a Democrat, hey, you're going to vote for Kerry Coleman. And they're going to look at you like you've lost your mind. But then you have to sit back and say, look, I mean, it's 2 years. In 2 years, you don't like him, replace him with another Democrat. It's just not going to be the person that has won time and time and time and time and time again. If you truly believe in term limits, then Kerry Coleman is going to be the person that you're going to vote for.
13: I agree. I think he should be anyway, but yes, I agree. But I'll let you go, Ron, so you can move on.
10: I appreciate it. I mean, if you know, now it's easier to do that with the House than it is the Senate. Because the Senate, it's 6 years. A lot of stuff can happen in 6 years. Where in 2 years, okay, it's a member of the House, one of 435 people, and let's be honest, half of the time they're on vacation anyway, and the other half of the time they're passing some laws, but they're also doing some campaigning for the next go-around. It's a lot easier to police the House of Representatives because you can sit back and go, you know what? I truly believe in term limits, so this person who's been in office, I don't know, 8, 9, 10 terms, adios. Doesn't matter. If I'm a Republican and and this person's a Democrat, it'll make it that much easier. But if I'm a Republican and this person's a Republican, okay, adios, I'm going to vote for the Democrat. Well, that's terrible. No, actually it isn't. I'm voting for term limits. In 2 years, I'm going to have another Republican in there. It's just 2 years. You can make that argument for members of the House. The Senate, that's kind of a harder thing to sell because you're talking 6-year term. That's kind of a more difficult nut to crack, if you will. All right, weather's coming up in a bit, plus more of your phone calls. It's a Wednesday edition of the Ron Potesta Show on the Talk of Akron, WNIR 100 FM.
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0: right, we're under an air quality advisory. It's in effect now through Thursday at midnight, which would be not tonight, but tomorrow night. Tomorrow night at midnight is when the air quality advisory is lifted. The air quality advisory is for the following counties: Ashtabula, Cuyahoga, Geauga, Lake Lorain, Medina, Portage, and Summit counties. All right, here is your weather forecast for tonight. Clear skies this evening. It'll give way to mostly cloudy skies overnight. Areas of smoke and haze are possible. Reducing visibility at times will get down to 70 degrees. Tomorrow, cloudy skies early, partly cloudy in the afternoon. Again, areas of smoke and haze are possible. Reducing visibility at times will get up to 87 degrees. Tomorrow night, a few clouds overnight. Areas of smoke, reducing visibility at times. We'll have a low around 60. And then on Friday, partly cloudy skies, areas of smoke and haze are possible, reducing visibility at times. Friday's high, 89 degrees. It is currently clear, and it's currently a balmy 83 degrees at the Talk of Akron, WNIR. Poll question for tonight: will Jay Clayton get the Senate approval to become intelligence director? Boy, has the script flipped. It's now 52% of you saying no, he will not get the intelligence director job. Interesting. Keep those votes coming. Go to WNIR.com. That's WNIR.com. Let's go to our toll-free number. You're on the Ron Potesta Show. What's going on?
1: Yeah, I got to turn my phone down.
0: All right.
1: There you go. How about, nobody ever says it, what about Senator Charles Chucky Grassley from Iowa? You know, he'll be 97 if he finishes his...
0: Oh, yeah, he's another one. I mean, good God, I mean, he was there when Thomas Edison was still alive, for crying out loud.
1: He's the chairman of, and I've seen him fall asleep. They had to nudge him to wake him up, and he's the chairman of committees.
0: Crazy.
1: And I got a question.
0: Yeah.
1: You know Caprice Cafaro?
0: Yeah.
1: Okay, she was in the leadership of the center, whatever. She got out of Congress. Or her dad is J.J.
0: Yeah, Cafaro. Yeah, that's her dad, yeah.
1: Well, who's the uncle then?
0: The uncle is Anthony.
1: Oh. Okay.
0: Yeah, Anthony and actually, Anthony and J.J. worked for their dad, Tony Sr., and they were the ones responsible for the Eastwood Mall and that whole thing. Anthony, I believe, has the Eastwood Mall and is quote in charge of the Eastwood Mall. JJ has that company that's trying to figure out the Lincoln reflecting pool.
1: Yeah.
0: And Capri is down in D.C. She moved out of Ohio. She's in D.C. working as a political consultant.
1: Well, you know what else she's doing? She does travelogues and cooking school.
0: Oh yeah.
1: CBS.
0: Oh yeah. She as a matter of fact, years ago, I got a cookbook off of her. It was a bunch of recipes from Republican and Democrat senators, congressmen, state senators, state house reps, a bunch of people with their favorite recipes. They or their spouse's favorite recipes. And it was really cool.
1: Was she a Democrat or a Republican?
0: She is a Democrat.
1: Oh, okay.
0: Yeah.
1: She's out of politics. I mean,
0: yeah, she's out of politics.
1: She was slated, I guess, to go to Congress or whatever.
0: Yeah, she was a state rep in Ohio, representing Trumbull County in that area.
1: Huh. No, I just wondered.
0: Yeah. Yeah, no, she's in D.C. now.
1: Yeah. Anyway.
0: All right.
1: That's all I got.
0: All right, appreciate it, man.
1: You.
0: 330-673-1234. You're on the Ron Potesta Show. What's going on?
2: How you doing, my brother?
0: I'm doing well, man.
2: Great show today.
0: Oh, thank you.
2: And I'm going to try to make these three things real quick. Now, first of all, as far as the time change.
0: Yeah.
2: People are forgetting the reason why they, the main reason why they did the change. We do not want our kids walking to school in the dark.
0: Well, yeah, but if you have daylight savings time, they will be walking in the dark.
2: Not as long. But I think we should keep it just the way it is. It's working as far as getting our kids to school, right, and well, getting them home.
0: Yeah, I mean, if you turn the clocks back an hour in the fall, turn the clocks ahead an hour in the springtime, and leave it as is, you would, you know, everything would be back to normal. But Congress, specifically the House, yesterday voted overwhelmingly to make daylight savings time the time. So in other words, if it passes the Senate and Trump signs it, then you would not touch your clocks ever again.
2: If it ain't broke, don't fix it.
0: All right.
2: Now, the second thing I wanted to, you were talking about ICE.
0: Yeah.
2: I always thought the profiling was illegal in the United States. You know, pulling somebody over because they look like something, isn't that illegal?
0: Well, it depends on what you're looking for. You know, I mean, you know, if you're just pulling someone over just because you're pulling them over without any proof, it's kind of a sticky wicket, if you will.
2: Well, basically, the last two times they didn't have any proof, they went after the wrong person, but they fit the profile.
0: Yeah, and unfortunately, there were people that died, and they weren't the right person that they were looking for. So, obviously, they got to do a better job.
2: And the third thing, real quick, I want to ask you, you know, your opinion on it. How do you think the LIV golf golf tournament or golf league, how do you think that affected the PGA and what happens with the LIV and the PGA going forward?
0: Well, I think that the PGA people are more than happy to welcome the LIV people back if LIV falls apart, which it's starting to, but it hasn't officially come to a close. Obviously, you know, they took some of the best of the PGA players, so it's weakened the PGA a little bit. Having said that, you know, their product hasn't been watched all that much. I think whoever took this leap of faith that this tour would be well received was wet behind the ears. It's not been well received. They've had miserable ratings, and I think that the Saudi government that was behind this money-wise, they're starting to realize that it's a losing proposition, and they're probably not going to have the funds very much longer, which means that everything will fall apart, and soon those people will, those people being the folks on the LIV Tour, we'll have a decision to make. Do you go back to the PGA or do you just stop playing golf? Because Lord knows the amount of money they paid these kids, they probably don't have to golf anymore.
2: Well, if you took the money to go to the LIV tournament, you know, if you want to come back to the PGA, are there any sanctions? Because, you know, there was a legal thing between the two, PGA and
0: no,
2: and
0: I don't the think LIV. I don't think there's going to be any. You know, I think at the end of the day, just like any other league. I mean, you know, the NFL players that went to the USFL, you know, they were welcome back. They didn't have to pay they didn't have to pay anything extra when they came back to the NFL. I mean, they just, you know, they realized, okay, we bet on the wrong horse. We chased money, much like the World Football League back in the 70s. You know, Paul Warfield, Warren, Ohio native, he chased money, went to the World Football League, realized it was a crappy operation, played through his contract, ultimately played, what was it, one more year in Cleveland, and that was it?
2: Mm-hmm.
0: Yeah. So I don't think anybody's gonna say anything derogatory. They're certainly not gonna be paying any fines. They'll come back and, you know, I'm sure that people will still have a less than favorable opinion of some of those folks, but at the end of the day, you know, golf is golf.
2: Well, once again, great show, my brother. I'll talk to you later.
0: I appreciate it. You know, it's the same thing when, you know, guys that went to the USFL. I remember Kevin Mack, you know, left the Browns. Got paid an arm, a leg, and your firstborn. Went to the USFL. Hell, Buffalo's franchise quarterback, Jim Kelly, didn't sign with the Bills. He signed a mega contract with the Houston Gamblers. You know, and when they realized the USFL was going to fold, well, he came back, became a Buffalo Bill, led them to four straight Super Bowls. Oh, how I wish they would have won one of them. That would have been nice. You're on the Ron Potesta Show. What's going on?
3: Hey, Ronnie P., how you doing?
0: I'm doing good, doing good.
3: Okay, so evaluating talent.
0: Yeah.
3: When you have a position that is a public position or a government position or a bureaucrat of some sort where we talk about we the people have elected or choose or have some sort of choice, but you want to make certain conditions or criteria, you know, like age or how long you've been doing this, you know.
0: Yeah.
3: The age, the term limit. So not non-talent, but good and smart, you know, positions that like the judicial position or law enforcement or accounting or something like that. But when it comes to talent, when it comes to merit-based function or some of the most crucial activities that we, you know, enlist each other to do, you want the best. So if you're, for example, you've got a big, huge court case going on and, you know, it's huge implications to somebody or a lot of people or whatever. Do you want the guy right out of law school? You know, well, he's not been doing it this long, but he's fresh and, you know, he's one of us. Or do you want the seasoned veteran?
0: Oh, I want the seasoned veteran.
3: Okay.
0: Well, I absolutely want the seasoned veteran, but there's a difference between a seasoned veteran and a guy that's on the last legs ready to retire.
3: Well, and those that have obviously manipulated the system and gained power, so it doesn't really matter what they do, Feinstein. The names that you had said earlier, and
0: sure,
3: it's not just those individuals; it's those groups, those packs, those tribes, whatever you want to call
0: it. Oh, absolutely.
3: But it's again my point that I'd like to make is that it's not necessarily, you know, the generalization or the law of averages. You know, people that are over a certain age have a certain, you know, mental decline, or, you know, people that, you know, have become comfortable, you know what I mean? They make it about them and they don't make it about that. I really feel like what I would like to see, you know, and nobody really cares what I want. I know that. But what I would like to see is, again, merit-based. And, you know, I tell a story when I deal with talent, and it's sometimes it's somebody that says, hey, I've been here longer, I've worked harder, da da da da, and that other person is more successful in the organization. So it's Saturday morning, and they're having a team meeting, and the coach is on the board, and X's and O's, and whatever. And he's paying attention, he's talking, and all of a sudden he hears somebody snoring. And he turns around and looks, and okay, it's the third string punter. So what's he do? He takes the clipboard, wham, on the desk, makes a bunch of noise, yells. Next thing you know, this poor kid's doing, you know, 300 laps and push-ups. And
0: oh, yeah.
3: Fall off.
0: Yeah, absolutely. Yep.
3: The next Saturday, same scenario. Coach is X's and O's on the board. He hears snoring. He turns it around. Well, this time it's the franchise quarterback. What does the coach do? He doesn't do the same thing he did last week. What does he do? He gets him a pillow.
0: Well, that's
3: comfortable.
0: But that's a coach.
3: That's the reality of when winning counts.
0: No, I get that, but that's a coach that'll never win the Super Bowl either.
3: That's the coach that can be a Phil Jackson or and have a Michael Jordan, That's Eddie in my, you know, humble experience.
0: Yeah.
3: And if somebody that can handle talent absolutely has to recognize that. And those that exercise, they push the limits, they you know, be a prima donna, it's because they can get away with it.
0: Of course.
3: My experience is, I kind of, if I got an associate who wants to toot their own horn, I kind of like it. You know why? Because now you got to back it up.
0: Oh, yeah.
3: Now you got to back it up. So again, the point I'm trying to make, Ron, is it's not as much as how old you are or how long you've been doing this, but what have you done for me lately?
0: Yeah.
3: You know, what do you have the ability to do? And again, when we have identity politics or where the different groups, special interests, you know, that they got their guy because they know that their guy is going to, you know, find their axe or whatever you want to say. You know, that's why, you know, somebody is pro-life or pro-choice or, you know, secure borders or pro-immigration. And speaking of immigration, the ICE thing, a lot of the stuff that was going on, especially in Minnesota, they were looking for individuals that had been released, that hadn't, you know, that the sanctuary policy.
0: Yeah, yeah.
3: Released those folks, some of them very dangerous to the community, into the community. They weren't profiling. Hey, that guy looks, you know, whatever. That's that. But again, the age thing, you and I talked about this last time you had the discussion, and it's, to me, I don't care what you look like. I don't care how old you are. You know, are you doing the job? And if you fall asleep or whatever, but at the end of the day, you're the one that scored, you know, 90 points or whatever, whatever we're talking about. If you're a producer, if you're a talent.
0: Yeah. You're able to get away with stuff.
3: Well,
0: I mean, it's the same thing. Well, absolutely. If you're sleeping in a meeting, you're getting away with stuff. But if you're good enough, you're still going to be on the team. Where if it's the third string punter, I can get a third string punter at a local high school field, pretending like he wants a tryout. Okay, I can do that.
3: And again, if your date's a 10 and she passes gas, you're gonna pretend you didn't hear it.
0: Well, I mean, it depends on how bad the smell is. I mean, let's be honest. You know, a 10 or not,
3: ten or not,
0: you rip gas and make my car smell like crap. I don't give a crap what you look like, lady.
3: Yeah, that's another thing. The old cars used to announce things. You know, your oil is low. Your headlight is.
0: Oh yeah, yeah.
3: You know what I mean?
0: Yeah.
3: I wanted one for the passenger seats. It says your girlfriend's on that. It's that time of the month.
0: Honest to God, I thought you were going to go. Your girlfriend just farted.
3: No, I mean, yeah. It's you may want to tread lightly and not make any unnecessary critical jokes this week.
0: you just made my night with that crack. Appreciate it, my man. See it. 330-673-1234. He is right. He has a great point. It's the same in the sports world. I mean, do you know why Trevor Bauer, former Guardian, former Dodger, former Red, former Cy Young Award winner. Do you know why Trevor Bauer isn't in baseball right now? He's talented. But his talent is not equal to the shenanigans. His shenanigans are way above his talent. If Trevor Bauer's talent was above his shenanigans, he'd have been signed a long time ago. Same with Colin Kaepernick. Colin Kaepernick's talented, or at least he was. His shenanigans outweigh his talent. If his talent outweighed the shenanigans, someone would have signed him. Talent trumps everything. And he's right. Now, having said that, and I'm going to use a baseball analogy, if I had a grizzled veteran sitting on the bench and I had someone in their prime and they were the same in talent, I'm going with the guy in the prime. I'm not going with the grizzled veteran because the grizzled veteran, Father Time's undefeated. And that's why, look, if we're sitting back and telling the American worker, by 70, we need you to be retired, why the hell aren't we doing that to our politicians? If it's good enough for us, it should be good enough for them. You're on the Ron Podesta Show. What's going on?
4: And Ron, I've seen you. If you were with a 10 in your car and she tooted the correct thing, and I hope that young man's listening, you wind down the window gently and let some air in the car.
0: Now you realize I'm going to say something because that's who I am.
4: Be discreet. You hit the button or wind the window down to let some air in the car and just smile at your 10 and go on your way.
0: Yeah, no.
4: That's why, Ronnie, that's why they have the red shirts on the quarterback, the first team quarterbacks, because no one, I repeat, no one touches the quarterback with the red shirt on in practice.
0: Yeah, but not all those quarterbacks are 10s, though. Cleveland hasn't had a 10 quarterback since Otto Graham. Believe that.
4: Since Bernie.
0: Well, Bernie wasn't a 10. He was an 8 or a 9. Okay, he won a championship, but Otto won 7 of them. So,
4: right. Okay. You're going to put those up there and go for it. You know that one guy that called up again. He hit the nail with the hammer. If your name was Michael J. Kerwin, who brought back a dam in your area and brought back Route 11, the river to lake transportation highway in your area, and the people in your area got these perks from working there, wouldn't you reelect the guy?
0: Hell yeah, you would.
4: Because he brought back.
0: Yeah, he brought back that
4: bacon.
0: Absolutely,
4: the bacon to his area, and the people loved him for it.
0: Well, yeah, but I mean, it's that same area wasn't from Ashtabula to East Liverpool, but everyone involved, yeah, they should have been reelected. Absolutely.
4: There you go. And he was the mover and the shaker in the world, and it was Tony after his father. Retired. It was Tony Ursuline, class of 64, that Tony took over the Cafaro company. And JJ was, more or less they paid him not to come into the office. How about that?
0: Well, JJ had some other stuff going on.
4: Yeah, he had other stuff going on.
0: Yeah.
4: He was Rush Limbaugh's neighbor.
0: When Rush was retired and living in Florida before he passed away, yeah, I think he was Limbaugh's neighbor.
4: Right.
0: Yeah, he came a long way from, where the hell was that that town in Missouri? Cape Girardeau.
4: It's Cape Girardeau.
0: Yeah.
4: And he was the PR guy for the Pirates. And
0: No, it was PR for the Steelers.
4: Steelers. I thought it was for the Pirates. But they said on opening day his season was done because he had everything lined up what they were going to do week in after week, promotional. Things done weekend after weekend after weekend, fireworks night, this and that night, Italian American night, blah blah, Polish night.
0: I think you are right with the Pirates. Now that I think about it, but he was a bigger football fan than baseball.
4: And can I use a movie term, Ronnie? More or less when you were talking about people going to colleges, and going after their dreams. I'll use one of your favorite movies, Ron, where Judge Snells was talking to your lookalike, Danny Newman, and he says, they need ditch diggers, too.
0: Yep.
4: So, for those people out there.
0: Indeed.
4: Indeed.
0: It's easy to grin when your ship has sailed in and you got the stock market beat, but a man worthwhile is a man who can smile when his pants are too tight in the seat.
4: And And all that time, Judge Steele said, "Oh, my niece, Stacy Under." It was his, how should I say it? His extra girlfriend.
0: No, that was his niece.
4: Yeah, sure, Danny. And then, yeah. Well, he had that boat that. And then Rodney had the bigger boat.
0: Oh, yeah.
4: The acre, right?
0: Yeah.
4: The Flying Wasp.
0: Oh, Lord. Now that the Lincoln reflecting pool has been drained, I'm wondering if someone would please pay Bill Murray whatever amount of money he wants to go down there and somebody put a Baby Ruth candy bar in the bottom of the reflecting pool, and he can sit back and go, this is just about candy bar. That's pretty good.
4: You know, he wanted too much money, Ronnie. He wanted $1 million to come out dressed in the number 99 outfit with the horn-rimmed glasses with the skull and crossbone on the middle of the glasses in the Indian outfit. They wanted Charlie Sheen to come out of the bullpen, but he said, I'll come out for $1 million. And the people, the owners of the Indians at that time said, $1 million, Charlie, come on. We made you. We put you, you were a run, not a rum dumb, but you were a B actor, and we gave you that movie that broke the records and everything, and you want $1 million for coming out of the bullpen when we were in the World Series that day, that first time?
0: Yeah, you know what bothered me about that movie? Most of it was filmed in Milwaukee. Yeah.
4: Tell the fans about that.
0: Yeah.
4: Your fans.
0: Most of it was filmed in Milwaukee because that's where Euchre was broadcasting games. He was broadcasting games for the Milwaukee Brewers.
4: During that period, and he had to be close enough to broadcast the games and didn't do the movie at the same time.
0: Exactly.
4: And they filled in the Cleveland scenes with the Cleveland scenes.
0: Yeah, and that's why most of the movie was made in Milwaukee, which is why I can't put I cannot put that movie as one of my favorite baseball movies because most of the movie wasn't made in Cleveland. That bothered the hell out of me.
4: If you want a good laugh for the young, well, there's no young people listening, but anyhow, for the people who haven't seen it, I mean, the first major league was great.
0: It was.
4: Number two was
0: okay. Three was stupid.
4: Three was stupid.
0: Yeah.
4: And then, just like Godfather 1 and Godfather 2, AA. Godfather 3 waited 20-some years in between. It lost a lot of the validity of it. It was out there. I mean, come on.
0: Yeah. Yeah, it wasn't that good. I mean, compared to 1 and 2, it wasn't that good.
4: No.
0: Yeah, it was pretty bad.
4: Just like the first Magnificent Seven with Yul Brynner and all those good actors and stuff, and was great. The second one with not Yul Brynner and then some of them not so B actors, those B line actors, it stunk.
0: Yeah. Oh well. All right, Mr. Football. Enjoy your evening, sir.
4: Good luck.
0: All right, and there he goes. We're back to close up shop. Stick around. More of the Ron Potesta Show on the Talk of Akron, WNIR.
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0: All right, your poll question for tonight. Will Jay Clayton get the Senate approval to become intelligence director? So far, 53% of you are saying no, he will not. Cast your vote now. 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All right, let's see if we can drain out these phone calls. You're on the Ron Potesta show. What's going on?
11: Ron, dude.
0: What's up, man?
11: Mr. Youngstown, dude, he's like, oh, dude, he just goes on and on and on and on and on.
0: All right. Talking. What's on your mind?
11: Because you're from Youngstown. You let him stay on, right?
0: No, because he was entertaining. What's on your mind?
11: Well, you were talking about the Trump dude going to jail, you know? And, dude, the guy faces charges when he gets

0: at the end of the day, because he became vice president under Trump, and thanks for the call. If push came to shove, and J.D. Vance became the new president in 2028, and Donald Trump asked him to pardon him, he'd do it. You're on the Ron Podesta Show. What's going on?
1: Dude, I called you three times, and I got cut off three times because of where I was because of the 5G nightmare. Three times,
0: five, man. Do you realize 5G stands for five gerbils?
1: Something. G, call him five times, and you might get him once.
0: There you go. There you go.
1: You know? Okay, what's the difference between beer nuts and deer nuts?
0: Oh, God, I feel like I'm going to be walking into something. Do I need to put my finger on the delay?
1: No.
0: All right, now let me hear it. Let me hear it.
1: Beer nuts are $1.83, but deer nuts are under a buck.
0: Well played, sir. Well played.
1: I thought you would enjoy that.
0: Well played. Well played. I'm on for Golic tomorrow and Friday, so I'm not here 7 to 10. I'm here 3 to 7.
1: 3 to 7. All right, man. I'll make a veil.
0: All right, brother. Be good.
1: Thanks.
0: All right. There you go. I thought for a second I needed to delete that, but I didn't need to at the end of the day. How about that? All right, so again, I'm on for Golic tomorrow and Friday, 3 to 7. We'll be hanging out for Golic on Saturday from noon until 4. So we're back here doing this thing Monday night from 7 o'clock until 10. So catch me tomorrow from 3 until 7. McGraw-Millhaven's coming up next with America at Night. Talk to you tomorrow at 3. You're listening to the Talk of Akron, WNIR, Kent, Akron. It's 10 o'clock. Good night, everyone.
2: From ABC News. I'm Mike Dubusky. The ground in Texas was already saturated before another round of rain started to fall today. Officials say 75 people had to be rescued as waters rose. ABC's Faith Abube was there when one of those rescues took place.
3: Here in Bernie, Texas, the rain came down so quickly, it took only minutes for this river to overrun its banks. Crews were called out to more than 20 high water emergencies. We were here as emergency crews rescued a family of three from that vehicle. People here are being warned that the threat is not yet over. There is more rain in the forecast tonight and tomorrow.
2: Texas Governor Greg Abbott has issued disaster declarations for 59 counties. Meanwhile, wildfires in Canada are prompting air quality alerts across much of the northern half of the U.S. ABC's meteorologist Leslie Lopez says the dangerous air is expected to continue for the next few days.
4: So large majority of northern sections of the United States and the Northeast will be impacted. The tinge of the sky is changing into orange. In other places, the sky is turning very dark. And by the time we're heading into your Thursday, more of the East Coast will be dealing with very poor air quality. Anywhere from Boston all the way down to Washington, D.C., you can count on that smoke being shifted by the jet stream in these areas.
2: Experts say keeping doors and windows closed and using air purifiers for the next few days will help mitigate health risks. Acting Attorney General Todd Blanche is looking to drop the acting from his title, facing lawmakers' questions on Capitol Hill today as they consider a vote on his position. One of the big topics, how he handled the release of the Epstein files when he was at the Department of Justice. Jess Michaels was a victim of Epstein's when she was 22 and spoke to ABC News.
5: The question is, too, how much do we trust this Department of Justice at this point when we've been pushed aside for the last almost 12 months now?
2: You're listening to ABC News.
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1: The family of Nolan Wells met with the Jackson County District Attorney this morning. Civil rights attorney Ben Crumpt called it a respectful meeting.
2: The thing to announce, she shared with the family that there will be a grand jury that she will turn this case over to once they have collected all the information and finished their investigation.
1: Wells was found dead during a 4th of July weekend away with friends in Mississippi. His funeral is Monday. Last year, we saw the most measles cases in the U.S. in more than 30 years, and this year we'll surpass even that. CDC data shows 2,231 measles cases as of July 9th, just 58 shy of last year's total. A new museum exhibit focuses on the faces of people from biblical times.
3: A blacksmith, a stable boy, a soldier, a slave. The faces and stories of these and others from an ancient Roman city in modern Hungary have been brought to life for a new exhibition in Budapest. They've created highly detailed faces from over a dozen skulls found in the ancient city of Aquincum. DNA analysis, archaeology, and anthropology were used to determine how the people may have looked nearly 2,000 years ago. The title of the exhibition at the Aquincum Museum is Once We Were Like You.
1: ABC's Chuck Sievertson. I'm Mike Dubosky, ABC News.
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1: Westwood One presents America at Night. 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
2: All right, another crazy day that we get to talk about, as if we ever get to run out of things to talk about. Welcome to the show. It is a Wednesday night. Stay right there. John Bolton, former National Security Advisor, is going to join us to talk about his thoughts as the escalation begins again in the Strait of Hormuz and with Iran. And so we'll check in with him. And then in the back half of this hour, Todd Blanche gets grilled in his Senate confirmation hearings. And we'll have a chance to talk to an Associated Press writer who's been covering it. You know, not a good week for Todd Blanche all the way around. He had that judge criticize him for the 1776 fund, which they were going to hand out to January 6th rioters, as well as that immunity deal for the president of the United States and his family. The judge skewered him for that. And then he had to sit for hours today and take shrapnel from Senate Democrats and a couple of Republicans as he tries to get confirmed to be the top law enforcement official. So we'll get into all that in hour number one. And then in hour number two, listen to this. There's an astronaut, Leroy Chow, who has written a book, and it's actually a great idea for a book. It's called Dinner with an Astronaut. And what he wanted to do was he wanted to give people an opportunity to sit down to dinner with an astronaut and ask him any question you want. So next hour, we're going to sit down for dinner with astronaut Leo Chow and ask him everything you ever wanted to ask an astronaut, but were afraid to ask. Like, on the list of questions is, how do you go to the bathroom in a spacesuit? So we'll get into all that with him. And then, of course, open phones in hour number three. It's America at Night. Phone calls, text messages, 1-844-42-McGraw, 1-844-262-4729. I'll try and work some of those questions from the text line into the conversation. Stay right there. We're just getting started Thursday night. John Bolton and then Associated Press writer on the nominee of Todd Blanche. Busy hour straight ahead.
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Well, now, there's a place where you can meet them

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1: Well, the war is back on and the Strait of Hormuz is closed. What does America do next? There was a Wall Street Journal op-ed piece by John Bolton, who was the former national security advisor to President Trump. He's also the author of the book, A Room Where It Happened, a White House memoir. Ambassador, welcome back to America at Night.
2: Glad to be with you. Thanks for having me.
1: The op-ed piece in the Wall Street Journal, the headline is, Iran is too weak to make peace. That's the argument you make. What do you mean by that?
2: Well, what happened during the 6 weeks of U.S.-Israeli attacks in March and April is that really the top levels of Iran's government, civilian and military, were decimated, obviously starting with the supreme leader. And what you have now is a situation where there really is no effective national government, certainly on foreign policy and defense matters. Civilian leadership is who the U.S. negotiated the memorandum of understanding with, the president, the speaker of the parliament, the foreign minister. The trouble is they don't have any authority over what's left of the Revolutionary Guard, the guardians of the revolution who have control of the Quds force that deals with external affairs, the besieged militia that establishes internal order, and that has the fast boats, the drones, and the anti-ship missiles and mines that are being used to block the Strait of Hormuz. So the civilians make this deal, this MOU, and the Revolutionary Guard says, we don't care about that. We're going to close the strait anyway. That's why Trump has found himself in this position where he tries to open the strait diplomatically, and it was doomed to failure from the start.
1: So it seems, well, you also say that's why they cut a deal. At the same time, we're hearing reports of some type of bounty on President Trump's head, right? That's that same idea. They're just warring factions within Iran.
2: That's right. And they're each doing their own thing. And the death threats against Americans, you know, myself included, have been going on for years. There are terrorist cells all around Europe and the U.S. I think there's general agreement on that. There are terrorist proxies in the Middle East. Hamas, Hezbollah, and others are still out there. And, you know, it's not only a question of blocking the Strait of Hormuz, but the Houthis in Yemen could block the Bab el-Mandeb Strait at the southern end of the Red Sea and cause havoc with commerce over there. And none of this the civilian leaders in Iran have any control over.
1: Ambassador John Bolton, what you're describing is more or less of a sort of bizarre civil war going on within Iran.
2: Well, it's certainly a reflection of how disorganized the government is. And that actually, to me, is further evidence that we may have been closer to achieving actual regime change than perhaps people thought. If we were in a better position to coordinate with the opposition inside Iran, if we had given them weapons and communications and money, you know, maybe we would be even closer to regime change. It's a very difficult, complex situation, complicated for President Trump, also obviously because of our upcoming November elections and his worries about the price of gasoline for American consumers.
1: We need to be careful, though, do we not, as to where we put our thumb on the scale? If we look like we're helping one group over another, would that then ultimately backfire on us in some way, shape, or form?
2: Well, the group that I would propose to help is the people of Iran, who I think 80-20 despise this regime and were protesting very vigorously back in January when Trump tweeted to them, keep protesting, take control of your institutions, help is on its way. Unfortunately, the help was never coming, but the conditions inside the country are terrible. The economy's in bad shape. Our attacks really did substantial damage to Iran's military industrial complex and its military forces. The blockade, which is now back in effect to prevent Iran from selling its own oil on the international markets, really devastated the country's finances. And as the blockade comes back into force, it will squeeze them even harder economically. So there's a lot of pressure we can put on them. And I think, again, raise the possibility for the people inside the country to try and pull the regime apart at the top, to get defections from the regular military, not the Revolutionary Guard, but the regular military, so that the people can take control of the government again, instead of being ruled by these authoritarian religious fanatics.
1: How feasible is that, and how much would we have to put in? Are you talking boots on the ground? Are you talking military hardware? Are you talking advisors? How would that look like? What would that look like?
2: Yeah, look, it's a fair question. I don't think Trump's going to put boots on the ground, but I think the overwhelming majority of the population is very anti-regime. And there were reports that we had originally planned to give Kurds, the ethnic group in northwest Iran, more weapons for themselves and to distribute to other opposition groups in the country. But that President Erdogan of Turkey called Trump and said, don't help the Kurds out. And so that was dropped. I think that was a mistake. We should have planned all this in advance. We shouldn't be having at this point to be saying, well, what should our plan be? We should have had a plan and been following it. But I don't think it's impossible. We can still get to where we need to be. The problem is now we're risking another increase in gasoline prices. I think what we should do while we're blockading Iran is open the rest of the strait up and get oil from the Gulf Arab states out into international markets. I think that would have a substantially negative effect on oil prices, which would benefit us here, too.
1: President Trump has obviously decided to reclose the strait, create the blockade, and continue a bombing campaign. At what point do you get diminishing returns? We've already destroyed the country. We've destroyed many of their military assets. What left is there to bomb, and what is left to inflict pain?
2: Well, there's still a lot of military assets. You know, critics of the attacks were saying, doesn't your failure to overthrow the regime show how resilient it is? And the answer is no. It shows how when you get a bunch of authoritarians who have 47 years to entrench themselves in power, they'll spend money on weapons to keep themselves protected. They won't spend money on the economy. So the Iranian military and Revolutionary Guard have opened a lot of their caves that we had closed and so on. So it gives us the opportunity now to go and finish the job that we had started. And I think probably should have finished. We never should have had the ceasefire. We weren't done. We can do more. And as we degrade the instruments of Iranian state power, the besieged militia internally, the Quds force externally, this tells the people that this ship is going down. And you're going to find a lot of them, even in the government, who say, I'm not going to go down with it. This is how the government fragments at the top.
1: He is a national security advisor, former national security advisor. A couple more minutes with John Bolton. President Trump has been critical of NATO and Europe. Do you think he has a point?
2: Well, I think the Europeans for a long time didn't pay their fair share of the burden, but I also believe that NATO benefits the United States. It's not that we're not defending Europe as an act of international charity. We're doing it because in cold, hard national security terms, it benefits us. And we benefit from a strong NATO. We and the Europeans benefit when they spend what they should on defense. We're in the process of raising our defense expenditures very considerably, and the Europeans need to do it, too.
1: Do you think NATO, in this current situation in the Gulf and in the Strait with Iran, does NATO at some point come to the defense of the United States, and do they sort of get involved with this?
2: Well, they should get involved in it. Trump made a big mistake before the war, not talking to the NATO allies about why he was going to use force. He doesn't have to reveal the exact nature of the operation, but he needed to bring them along and brief them politically. He didn't do it. NATO reacted, the European members reacted the wrong way. They said, oh, it's not our war, but it is their war. They buy petroleum on the global market the same way we do. They're affected by the price. They're closer to Iran than we are and more danger from Iran's missiles. And they've had plenty of terrorist attacks carried out by Iranian proxies on European soil. At the Ankara NATO summit last week, the NATO Secretary General said he fully supported the U.S. strikes against Iran. I think the Europeans will come around, as usual, a little bit slowly. But we should have brought them in at the beginning. I think we'd be in more substantial unity now if we had done that.
1: Two interesting things about this latest round of bombings by the United States and the response from Iran. They've used some missiles to some neighboring countries, but they haven't struck at Israel, and Israel hasn't been a part of this current latest bombings and or missiles into Iran. Do you think that is strategic?
2: Well, there are certainly press reports that Israel has participated in some attacks. I think Iran has fewer capabilities than some people think. I do think we did a lot of damage to them back in March and April. And that's why I say we may have stopped just a little bit too soon. So all the damage that we do, the Israelis call it mowing the lawn. We're reducing their ability to hurt us, to hurt the Gulf Arabs and Israel. There's never going to be real peace and security in the Middle East, however, until this regime in Tehran is overthrown. That's just the reality.
1: Where are we on the nuclear dust and the nuclear material? Is that now taken a secondary role in all this? Is it still possible to go out and or to go in and get some of that? What happens now with the nuclear story?
2: Well, I think that remains incomplete. I wouldn't leave anything behind for the current regime to be able to use in the future. And what Trump is looking at now, after we bombed and really did substantial damage to some of the key nuclear sites, the Iranians had begun creating other nuclear sites where they were doing a lot of their work. You'll hear the name Pickaxe Mountain, which is near Natanz, one of the previous sites that we had bombed. I think it's only a matter of time before we go after that and some others where nuclear work had been resumed. This regime is determined to get nuclear weapons. It talks about giving up nuclear weapons. It signed agreements with the Obama administration. They never slowed down. They want nuclear weapons. And until the regime is gone, they'll find ways to try and get there.
1: We keep hearing that the drone program and the speedboats are the ones that are causing so much havoc in the Strait by Iran. Will we ever be able to bomb Iran to the point or decimate Iran to the point where they won't be able to control parts of the Strait of Hormuz?
2: Well, I think we're pretty close to that point. That's what a lot of the recent attacks have been. You know, I think the Trump administration is going to have to answer the question here, why we didn't do this much, much earlier in the war. Anybody who can read a map can see that the Strait of Hormuz is a choke point. Our Navy has had plans to deal with the threat of closing the Strait of Hormuz ever since the Islamic Revolution of 1979. Everybody understood that this was a problem. And so when Trump said he was surprised, I have to say I was surprised that he would say that. We need to know why we weren't prepared for it earlier. But we can overcome that problem. I think we've got the capability to open the Strait of Hormuz. I think we ought to bend every effort to do it.
1: In any scenario, John Bolton, do you see a world where the Shah of Iran's son comes back to Iran and takes any type of leadership role?
2: Well, I'd be very surprised. And I think it's important before we start measuring the drapes for the new government in Iran, we need to get rid of the present government. We shouldn't fragment over what the successor regime will look like or who will be running it. I think everybody's got to keep their eyes on the prize here and worry about overthrowing this regime. Then we'll figure out what the next one looks like.
1: Really interesting. One last question for you, John Bolton. This current situation where President Trump, he's sort of floated the idea of troops on the ground, but again, he keeps bombing. What's the goal here? Would troops on the ground bring down this regime sooner rather than later to work with other groups from the inside? What's the best strategy going forward?
2: Well, I think that would certainly help. But I take Trump at his word, or at least what his word used to be, that he doesn't want boots on the ground. That might not be the way I would do it. But assuming that's what he wants to do, to me, that is what underlines the importance of making sure that the Iranian opposition is ready to play its part. And let's face it, if the people of Iran want freedom, they're going to have to be prepared to take risks to get it. We're not under any circumstances. We weren't going to do it all for them.
1: That is former national security advisor, ambassador to the UN, John Bolton. He has an op-ed piece in The Wall Street Journal the other day. The headline is Iran is too weak to make peace. It's an interesting comment and an interesting point of view. They just might be too weak and they don't have a functioning government and there's nobody there to cut a deal with. Ambassador John Bolton, you're always welcome here. Thank you for your keen insights. Thanks for checking in as always.
2: Well, thanks again for having me.
1: America at Night, back in a moment.
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1: Acting Attorney General, former President Trump's defense attorney, wants to be confirmed as Attorney General, the highest law enforcement officer in the land. He ran through the gauntlet today in the Senate. Eric Tucker, Associated Press, joins us to talk about a interesting week for Todd Blanche. Started off by getting skewered in a judge's ruling about the IRS fund and then had to sit down in front of Congress and take the slings and arrows. Eric Tucker from the Associated Press, welcome to America at Night.
2: Great to be here.
1: Let's talk about today. I guess all eyes were on Tom Tillis and John Cornyn, two Republicans that just might hold the fate of Todd Blanche in their hands. Sounds like Tom Tillis was much more friendly than John Cornyn.
2: I was just about to say that, I think the good news for Todd Blanche was that Tom Tillis definitely signaled his support. He told him he had done a great job, and he actually focused his most intense and pejorative comments on the Biden administration and their handling of January 6th prosecutions. John Cornyn of Texas was a much different story. He really sought a lot of answers and clarity about the creation of the $1.776 billion anti-weaponization fund and whether it was truly dead. And one of the things that was interesting is he made clear to reporters after the hearing was over that he wasn't really satisfied with Todd Blanche's answers when Blanche said that it was moot and that it was dead. And he said he hasn't made up his mind yet. And, that's really going to determine the fate of the nomination because Blanche cannot afford a single Republican defection.
1: Okay, then that's because, one, Mitch McConnell's not there, but Lindsey Graham. So explain why John Cornyn sort of holds the whole fate of this in his hands.
2: Sure. So given the nature of the polarizing nature of this nomination, I think it's a certainty that Todd Blanche will not get a single Democratic vote. And so now with the death of Lindsey Graham, there are 11 Republicans on the committee. So should one of those Republicans then vote no, then it would be a 10-10 tie and the nomination stalls and can't clear the committee. Obviously, once it clears the committee, he still has to go to the full Senate. And there will be a whole other separate discussion. But to get out of the committee, he's going to need every single one of those 11 Republican votes because he won't get a single Democratic vote.
1: Yeah, I thought some of the most interesting and compelling conversations, one was about the fund because he keeps saying it's over with. But apparently they kept hammering the fact that he hasn't put a fork in it. It's still around, even though he's saying it's done.
2: Yeah, I mean, one of the things that I think you could see even Republicans wanted to press him on is why won't you commit in writing? And we've also seen this with a federal judge in Virginia who has ordered the Justice Department to formally say this, in fact, done. And Blanche has indicated that that's not something the department is going to do. What he did suggest to Congress was that if you wanted to sort of figure out how to inscribe it in legislation, that's something I could get behind. But he really was very noncommittal for reasons that are sort of ambiguous, frankly, as to why he would not make that commitment. But you could hear that John Cornyn really wanted that. And so Blanche is basically in a position of saying, take my word for it. When I say it's moot, I mean it's moot.
1: Yeah, really interesting. The other interesting thought, it may have been Cory Booker, the senator from New Jersey, when he said, you'll meet with Maxwell, but you won't meet with the Epstein victims. That sort of brought a lot of it home today.
2: Yeah, that was another line of questioning where, he was really on the defensive for both the staggered release of the documents, which obviously had issues with the redactions, and then the fact that he hasn't met with the Epstein victims. And, of course, he did go. He flew to see Ghislaine Maxwell in prison and had an interview with her. It's a really unusual move for the, he was then the deputy attorney general to conduct an interview by himself there. Again, really unclear what the purpose of that was. And then, there were victims in the crowd and he has not met with them as well. He said, because they're represented by counsel. And as you noted, Democrats called him on that. I should also note, though, separate from the hearing, there was an interview that J.D. Vance did with Joe Rogan that was made public today. In which J.D. Vance actually acknowledged that the administration had not done well, at least from a communications perspective, on the Epstein files.
1: Yeah, I don't understand. So they're represented by counsel. That doesn't mean he's so is Maxwell. He met with Maxwell. That kind of answer didn't kind of make any sense. I don't know why he's causing more trouble for himself. Just meet with the survivors. What harm is it if he meets with the survivors?
2: Yeah, it's a good question. And I think one of the points he kept sort of falling back on is, you know, look, whether or not you meet with me or not, you know, the FBI and the Justice Department is available to you. So if you have credible information about allegations that we need to investigate, you should bring those to our attention. And that door is always open to you. So that's sort of the line that he was using as a way to minimize the blame on him.
1: Yeah. So where does this go from here? When does the committee vote on this?
2: We're expecting at some point next week we'll have an up or down vote. You know, it, obviously, as you mentioned, Cornyn is sort of where all the attention lies. He did signal that his decision would be, weighing a whole bunch of factors. And so it was unclear to me whether that was a way to say that, yes, he's upset about the answers on the fund, but there are other reasons why he thinks he might ultimately support Blanche.
1: You know, interesting about all of this, the margins are so tight, Eric, from the Associated Press, that if John Cornyn votes for him out of committee and then it goes to the larger body, you've got Susan Collins in a tight race.
2: Yep.
1: You've got Rand Paul, who's sort of a wild card. You got Lisa Murkowski, who's sort of a wild card. So even if it gets out of committee, this isn't a done deal. And you have to wonder if it gets out of committee, some of these senators are going to be on the hook for a vote one way or the other.
2: You're exactly right. And one of the things that I think makes this really unusual and perhaps not great for Todd Blanche is that he has already been doing the job. He's been doing the job for the last 3 months. And it's actually been a pretty tumultuous tenure where he's faced a lot of criticism for overseeing politically polarizing and politically sensitive investigations and prosecutions, and then obviously with the fund. And so one of the points the Democrats were making is we've already seen what you can do in this job, and we don't like it. And so that sort of is not great for him, where, you know, a lot of nominees start with a clean slate where – at least, you know, senators get to say, well, we haven't seen you in the job yet, so we're going to give you the benefit of the doubt.
1: Also, another wild card, and maybe I'm just looking for a story where there's not a story there, but Lindsey Graham's sister, who's taken his spot, I don't really think we know how conservative she is or how conservative she isn't and how aligned she is with her brother. I mean, couldn't she be a wild card in all this as well?
2: Yeah, we don't really know much about her politics at all. I don't think the expectation is that she's going to break from party lines or do things differently than her brother. Certainly, Lindsey Graham was a solid vote in favor of Blanche. Were he here, I think there's no question about that.
1: Yeah. Now, Eric Tucker from the Associated Press. Also, earlier in the week, Todd Blanche was sort of called out by a judge for this 1776 fund. What did that judge say, and how did that impact today's hearings?
2: Yeah, so it was a really scathing ruling where the judge basically accused Trump and his personal lawyers of engaging in self-dealing. And she said, you know, you basically are bringing this lawsuit with the goal of enriching yourself because you're suing the IRS over your leaked tax returns. And you, as the president, control the IRS. And a lawsuit in the United States is required to actually have adverse parties with adverse interests and what's known as a case or controversy. So she basically said, you're wasting our time and this is a lawsuit that's brought for improper purposes. And then she said that, you know, she was troubled that Blanche, in his capacity as acting attorney general, had signed the settlement, given the fact that he's previously represented Trump as his personal lawyer. And so she forwarded a copy of her ruling to the New York Bar Association where there are pending disciplinary proceedings.
1: There's also sort of floated the idea that somebody forged a secretary's or the forged a judge's signature. Where's the truth in that side of this story?
2: Yeah, that's a great question. The truth is, I'm not positive. And I think there's probably more to be learned in the coming days and weeks about that.
1: Yeah, it's a convoluted story. I don't know that it's been proven that somebody forged a judge's signature, but there is something where they bypass the judge or something. I don't know what's there, but that story needs to be flushed out more before we start making allegations of forged signatures and things like that. That 1776 fund is so interesting on so many different levels. Again, to reiterate, today he said it's dead, but he wouldn't say it's dead. Is the administration going to appeal that judge's ruling in any way, shape, or form?
2: Well, I think that the Trump legal team will, and at minimum, he seemed to say that. And, you know, it's what's a very unusual thing about this lawsuit is, you know, the Justice Department is not per se a party to it. But what the judge said, you know, by virtue of you signing the settlement, it indicated that you, in fact, are playing a role as acting attorney general. And so it's a very unusual, it's a really unusual court case. And you know, that's, I think, why the judge really teed off on it.
1: Yeah. And also, if they appeal it, right, if she says the fund is unethical, illegal, whatever, and they appeal it, that doesn't lend them to say the fund is dead if they're appealing the judge's ruling.
2: Correct. And it's worth noting that the judge's ruling had sort of minimal practical impact on either the existence of the fund or a separate tax immunity deal for the president. So she didn't strike down the fund, but she interestingly did bar Trump from contending in official proceedings that the fund was created as part of a legitimate, proper court settlement. She said he can't contend that because that would not be true,
1: yeah.
2: Which was really interesting.
1: Yeah, last question for Eric Tucker, Associated Press, joining us. A very busy week for you, and we thank you for spending a couple minutes with us. The last couple minutes of the segment, if everybody watches this through their own partisan eyes and their partisan agenda, which is fine. I mean, we're all biased in some way, shape, or form. But if one could look at this objectively, it was almost comical how the Democrats were complaining about how Todd Blanche and the Trump administration has politicized the Justice Department. At the same time, Republicans complaining that the Biden administration has politicized the Justice Department. It was like they were living in alternate universes, these two parties.
2: Yeah, I mean, I think that's a really important point. And every time that Blanche is accused of having weaponized the Justice Department, he points back to the fact that the previous Justice Department indicted a former president and Republican candidate for president. And so he says, you know, it's impossible to top that. And so there's no question that we now are in a cycle where, you know, the Donald Trump was charged and now the other side is bringing charges as well. I mean, one thing, though, that Blanche has not really reckoned with is the fact that the Biden administration Justice Department, in fact, investigated President Joe Biden and also prosecuted and scored convictions against his son. So I think from Merrick Garland's perspective, he would say that would demonstrate that we really weren't politicized in any way.
1: Yeah, it's just interesting. If I get arrested tonight, I can just claim I'm a victim of a political of a politicized Justice Department, right?
2: Yeah,
1: right. There are no guilty people in Shawshank, right? They're all innocent people. It's just another way to sort of muddy the waters, and all of a sudden, who's being politicized? Who's not being politicized? What's being politicized? Everyone has something to argue. And it just was sort of, kind of scary in that how do you go and arrest an elected official who done some type of malfeasance if they can just automatically argue no matter what they've done, the whole thing has been politicized?
2: Yep. There's no question about that. There's no question about that. Really interesting times.
1: Yeah, and no question about it. Eric Tucker with the Associated Press. Eric, I know it's a busy week for you. Thank you for spending a couple minutes with, and thank you for giving us the facts today.
2: Oh, my pleasure. A lot of fun.
1: You got it. Eric Tucker with us from the Associated Press. America at Night. Back in a moment.
0: Where America comes together for a nightly conversation. America at Night with McGraw-Milhaven.
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1: In 1982, after a 10-week war, Argentina surrendered to the British and the Falklands War was over. It was an undeclared war, but a war nonetheless between the United Kingdom and Argentina. It was called the Falklands War, and Argentina tried to reclaim some land that they thought was theirs. Great Britain said, not so fast. They sent in their navy and ships, and again, after 74 days, it ended with Argentina surrendering. Argentina got a little bit of payback today in the World Cup. Argentina beat England 40-some-odd years later. This time in the World Cup, Argentina 2, England 1. So now Argentina is going to take on Spain for the World Cup final. Argentina and Spain. Argentina trying to go for 2 in a row. And I don't know anything about soccer, but I think this, right, Messier has said this is it for him, right? So this is his swan song, so it should get quite a bit of attention. But Argentina beats England 2-1. From the text line, listen to this. From Indiana, John Bolton ain't for Trump and the road. Oh, and he rode the coattails of globalist anti-American politicians. I definitely respect that McGraw's willing to hear opinions from all sides and angles. That said, John Bolton was a willing participant with the groups who fabricated lies to get FISA warrants, deter any detrimental truth from Joe Biden, Hunter Biden, Barack Obama, and so much more. My point simply being that people like Bolton have free speech and a voice, but due to his own actions and his willing participation in many scandalous and deceptive operations, I do not believe anyone should ever give him a platform. I won't give Bolton 1 minute of my time tonight, but I'll be listening to parts of the show. That is from Indiana. Look, I need to, a couple other people wanted me to ask him about his legal problems with the Justice Department and pleading guilty to having some type of top secret documents in his home and whatever else. Look, I never, ever, ever tell or give anybody questions that I would answer. I never have any prerequisite, right? And if I do, I disclose that. I don't really, well, first of all, if you ask John Bolton a question, he's not going to answer it. So why waste the time asking somebody a question he's not going to answer? And quite frankly, what is he going to say? However, I do feel that as a man who was National Security Advisor, U.S. Ambassador to the U.N., and somebody who follows this stuff very closely, who knows many of the players in this, I think he's a valuable voice, whether you agree with him or disagree with him. I think he's a valuable voice and somebody that I'd like to hear from, whether he's a Trump supporter or not. I don't think he goes out of his way to bash Trump. I think he thinks that he's giving you what he really thinks. And so that's why I put him on. Whether you agree or disagree, that's sort of my thought process on it. And no, I didn't ask him, and I have no desire to ask him about his legal troubles. That's, you know, I wish him well, but I was more curious about his thoughts on what's going on. I think he's an important voice as to try to explain to us what's going on. Stay right there. Lots more to get to. Our executive director is Alex Hinton. Our engineer is Richard Good. I'm McGraw-Milhaven, and this is...
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3: From ABC News, I'm Mike Dubusky. Several waves of airstrikes from the U.S. launched at Iran in the last day, with the last round concluding in recent hours. ABC Chief International Correspondent James Longman has the latest from Dubai.
4: U.S. aircraft fired at an oil tanker that attempted to violate the U.S. blockade on Iranian ports. CENTCOM says the tanker ignored multiple warnings not to make port at Karg Island. That's the Iranian oil terminal on the Persian Gulf. The president has been briefed in the Situation Room on options to expand the war. President Trump has once again threatened to blow up Iranian infrastructure. The White House might be keen to project strength, but Iran is showing no signs of backing down.
3: The president's pick to be Attorney General, Todd Blanche, was grilled on Capitol Hill today. ABC senior political correspondent Rachel Scott.
5: Republican Senator John Cornyn asking Blanche about the DOJ's $1.8 billion weaponization fund.
6: I believe you have said that the weaponization fund is a moot issue. Is that your position?
7: Yes, it is a moot issue, meaning there is no weaponization fund. The weaponization fund is dead. It's not moving forward.
5: But Cornyn noting neither Blanche nor Trump will put that in writing.
8: You're still undecided at this point.
6: Correct.
5: Telling me he's not sold on Blanche.
3: A different confirmation hearing on Capitol Hill today centered around Erica Schwartz, who's being considered as the head of the CDC. Republican Senator Bill Cassidy asking if she can stand up to political interference.
9: Will you have the ability and the firmness to stand up to that political meddling, to say, no, that's wrong and this is right?
10: Chairman, you have my assurances that I will continue to lead by my integrity. I will never compromise on the science. I will always, always have the public's health in mind.
3: And there's a severe flooding threat across much of Texas tonight as the state deals with possible 30 inches of rain. You're listening to ABC News.
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3: During a hearing, President Trump's national intelligence nominee repeatedly refused to say that Joe Biden won the 2020 election.
12: Multiple senators pressed Jay Clayton, a lawyer who currently serves as the U.S. attorney in Manhattan, about the outcome of the 2020 election. Georgia Senator John Ossoff.
13: Who won the 2020 election?
14: I'm not going to do this with you.
12: Clayton argued the questions amounted to political theater. But the remarks add to Democrats' criticism of Clayton's inexperience in intelligence matters and purported allegiance to Donald Trump. Clayton is still expected to be confirmed to replace Trump's acting pick for the job, whose brief yet controversial tenure has derailed

0: called the passage of a key surveillance law. Peter Haralambos, ABC News.
1: In Florida, the Blue Angels flew so low over Pensacola Beach during Breakfast with the Blues that it sent umbrellas flying.
2: I've been coming for 10 years, and I've never seen a pass like that in my life.
1: The Blue Angels say they're reviewing that incident. Disgraced former Congressman George Santos will appear as a reality show contestant this fall on Special Forces, World's Toughest Test. And more people are streaming music worldwide than ever before. That's according to a mid-year report from Luminate, an entertainment data analytics company. On-demand audio streams hit 2.8 trillion so far this year. In the U.S., R&B and hip-hop are the most popular, but Latin and country are on the rise. Mike Dubusky, ABC News.
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1: Westwood One presents America at Night. 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

Lots of text messages coming in over the last couple of days. To get to those text messages, from Springfield, Oregon, you banning Scott seem to actually help San Francisco Dave. Typically, I turn off the radio when he comes on. Now Dave has expanded his topics a tiny bit. Wow, how about that? Maybe Dave in San Francisco's softening a little bit. Springfield, Oregon, KUGN in Eugene, Oregon, America at Night, live and marvelous. How about that? Fox News just said a third guy has died in Florida running from the ice when it was pulled over. He ran across the highway in front of a big rig. Yeah, that was sad news that came out last night during the show. Somebody said, why would they run? Well, ICE has been known to shoot first and ask questions later. So if they were chasing a guy, I could see him, the desperate act of trying to run away or afraid of getting shot. Could run into a highway and get hit by a truck. It's a sad reality today, I guess. Clifton Park, New York. God bless you. I've listened to radio since I was a little girl. I've lived in Florida and I never got so tan. Oh, I got so tan they called me Pinky. I knew Rush and he used to let me talk. Pinky in Clifton Heights. Thanks to the people like you, radio is great and is greater than ever before. You are the best out there. Stay with us, kiddo. All right, there you go. Glenn in New Mexico, maybe you should start screening some of these folks that repeatedly call in and that you know are crackpots, such as the last guy. Embarrassing. Maybe a crackpot to you, but to him, he makes perfect sense. All right, I was told 9:20, but it's 8:05. How about that? Am I a minute early or am I a minute late? How about that? Should I go on or do you want me to break? Tell me what to do. I'm good. All right. I'll give you one more here. Let's see here. Oh, here's one for you from 402 in Nebraska. For Linda, your caller who couldn't find the show live, WOW in Omaha takes the show live 8 to 11, 590WW.com. There you go. All right. There you go. That's the call. Those are the text messages. And, of course, you can always text in at any time. 1-844-2-McGraw, 1-844-462-4729. That, and don't forget about the voicemails. Again, it's great, great for us to sort of get to people who aren't listening during the live portions of the show. Just leave a voicemail, 1-844-2-McGraw. And, of course, open phones in hour number three. Stay right there. We're going to talk to an astronaut. Leroy Chow, astronaut and author of a brand new book, Dinner with an Astronaut. Everything you ever want to know about an astronaut but were afraid to ask. We'll talk with him next on America at Night.

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1: Would you ever like to have dinner with an astronaut? Yes, you'd ask them 1,000 questions. Well, you're in luck because tonight we're going to do something just like that. The book is called Dinner with an Astronaut, serving space stories, past, present, and future. It's an inspiring biography on space travel and the future of space exploration from a trailblazing Asian-American astronaut, Leroy Chow. Welcome to America at Night. Thanks for joining us.
2: Oh, my pleasure. Thanks for having me.
1: I love this idea of the book, Dinner with an Astronaut, right? Did you write it like, how did you write it so that people would, like we were having dinner and we were just able to ask you any question we wanted?
2: Right. Well, I have to give credit to my co-author, my writer, Vicky Bruce, and, you know, and the book agent. They came up with this idea because I'd always said, you know, I don't want to write just another astronaut autobiography and all that. And they came up with this idea of, well, you know, what if you were having dinner with a group of people? What kind of questions would they ask you? And so that's how it's been kind of framed. And Vicky is a very talented writer, and she was able to mix in some mythology, some history, talk about other notable figures and events, and got it all glued together. And I think it works pretty well.
1: You have logged 229 days in space, 36 hours on spacewalks. You were the commander for the space station, as well as you flew on the International Space Station and the Soyuz and everything else. So a wonderful opportunity to talk to somebody who was there. First, let's start with, you didn't become an astronaut until you were 30. Is that late? Is that early? Or is that normal?
2: That's a little on the early side. And the average age, at least back then, of a new astronaut was kind of 33, 34. And so I was a little bit on the early side, but certainly not the youngest. I think the youngest might have been, there were a couple of people, I think they were selected maybe when they were 26 or 27. So, happy that it worked out.
1: did you always want to be an astronaut?
2: Pretty much. I mean, I had always loved airplanes and rockets. I built a bunch of models when I was a kid and flew model airplanes and model rockets. And but it really was the Apollo 11 moon landing. I was an 8-year-old kid watching that happen, and I thought, wow, you know, that's what I want to do. I want to be like those guys up there on the moon, you know. And so I didn't get to the moon, but had some great experiences in aboard the space station on space shuttles and all that.
1: Is it all math and science? Did you take math and science classes? How did you train before you became an astronaut to become an astronaut?
2: Yes, so I did study engineering. I studied chemical engineering. I have 3 degrees in chemical engineering. And definitely a lot of math and science classes, engineering classes. I was working as an engineer when, I applied to NASA. And back then, you know, in 1989, when I put my application in, it was all by hand. You know, there was no internet really per se. And we, you know, I had to get my medical records sent over, school transcripts, all that. And I had to fill out a paper application for federal employment. So in the box said position applying for, I wrote an astronaut and sent it all in.
1: and they came, and you sent it into the big blue yonder, and it came back, come on in for an interview.
2: Yeah. Pretty much. Yeah. That was around February of 1989. And in the summertime, I got a call from Houston, and the gal that called me said, hey, we're just checking with you with your astronaut application. I said, oh, yeah. And she said, you checked the box that you didn't want us to contact your employer. Is that a mistake? I mean, we'd like to talk to your current employer. I was like, oh, my goodness, I can't believe I made that mistake. I said, yes, of course, you can contact my boss. So that was the first indication that maybe I was kind of in the running. And then I got another call in the fall, you know, inviting me to come out and interview, which was a huge, huge bit of excitement, as you can imagine. And I talk about that phone call in the book because, you know, I'll tell you the story real quickly. It woke me up because, you know, it was a 2-hour time difference. I was living in California at the time. So 6 a.m., the phone rings in my bedroom, and I pick it up. And, you know, I'm still pretty groggy, and A voice on the other end identifies himself and says, you know, we'd like to invite you to come to Houston to interview to be an astronaut. I said, oh, great. Well, when do you want me to come? And he goes, well, we'd like you to come on Sunday, you know, like a few days from now. And without thinking, I blurted out, oh, I've got to go to the Reno Air Races this weekend. Can we do it the week after? And there's this pregnant pause on the phone. And I'm thinking, wait a minute, what did I just say? he said, yeah, we can defer it. I'm like, no, sorry, no, I can make it. No, it's okay, we can defer it. And I'm like, no, I can definitely make it, believe me. So
1: your dream job, and you had to go to a Journey concert. Can I put it off to next week? I got to go to a Journey
2: right.
1: concert. Yeah. Leroy Chow, our guest. The book is called Dinner with an Astronaut. It came out last month. Leroy, before we get into what you did in space and all those other things, take a moment and talk to somebody out there who wants to be an astronaut. What advice would you give the parents? What advice would you give the young adult, the child who wants to be an astronaut? What would you tell them to do to train, to study, to read, to start that path to become an astronaut?
2: Yeah, I would tell them basically the way I approach it is the way I would recommend it. You know, you have to have a technical degree or a medical degree to qualify to apply to NASA. But, you know, assuming that you are interested in science or engineering or something like that, you're going to pursue that. And so do the very best you can in school, you know, work hard, study hard, and do everything you can to maintain excellent health. You know, those are the things that matter for not only becoming an astronaut, but for anything you want to do in life. You know, pursue your passion, you know, figure it out, work hard, and keep healthy, right? That's the recipe for success, no matter what it is you want to do. But as far as astronauts go, you have to understand, like I did, that, look, you know, there's so many qualified applicants, and there are just so few slots, so few positions. Now, you have to be realistic, and so my advice to people is study something that qualifies you to apply, but then, you know, pursue that, and don't sit there and try to, you know, overthink, what can I do, what can I change my major to make myself a little more attractive to NASA, because NASA doesn't really care that much what your degree is in as long as you qualify. You know, it's a qualifying degree in science or engineering or medicine, but, you know, the attitude is, well, we want someone who's done well and we can teach them what they need to know once they come here, right? And, you know, they have the technical background, the foundation to be able to learn the systems, to be able to learn how to operate a spacecraft, to, you know, do the things that we need them to do. So it's not as important that you study a very particular major or something like that. It's more that you're going to do well, and you have the right attitude. You know, you've got to understand the numbers are the numbers, and if I hadn't made it, I would have kept applying, and even if it never worked out, at least I would have tried, and I was already, you know, in a career path that was giving me a lot of professional satisfaction.
1: The book is called Dinner with an Astronaut. Leroy Chow, our guest. You mentioned in the book the difference between training when you went through it and training now. Talk about the difference. What's the difference?
2: Training when I went through, of course, we were flying space shuttles. And so we were doing a lot of training in the simulators, you know, the space shuttles, because of the way that they operate, or we used to operate them. There were a lot of different scenarios, emergency scenarios or malfunction scenarios that we would have to learn how to deal with, right? And so there was a lot of time in the simulators, hundreds of hours in the simulators, learning all the different things we had to know how to react to and follow the right procedures and all of that. But, you know, nowadays things are a little simpler. You know, that's not exactly the right word, but you know, we're on capsule spacecraft, be it the Orion spacecraft, the government spacecraft, or SpaceX Dragon. And so these vehicles don't have wings. They come down under parachutes. And, you know, they have automatic escape systems during launch, during the early part of launch. So there's not as much intense training as we had to do to fly the space shuttle. ISS, there's still a lot of training for that, because you have to learn not only the U.S. systems, you have to learn the Russian systems, because Russia is the other major partner. We have to spend a lot of time over there You know, if you're working in the European or Japanese modules, then you might have to learn some of the experiments over there and, you know, some of the procedures. So there's just a lot of training, no matter how you cut it, even though actually flying on a capsule probably is a little less training than we used to have to do aboard space shuttle.
1: When you're sitting in the launch pad ready for takeoff, how scared are you?
2: You know, that's an interesting question because people ask me, well, were you nervous, especially on your first flight? And the answer is, well, I was nervous the closer we got to launch, but not for the reason you might think. I was getting, you know, I was getting a little paranoid as we got closer and closer to my first launch that something was going to happen that would keep me from getting the chance to go. You know, what if I got a bad medical diagnosis? What if I got in a car crash, you know, just weeks before launch? I mean, you know, I would miss my chance to go. So it might surprise you that what I felt when we launched for the very first time at the moment of launch, I felt relief because I knew, okay, we're going. I'm on my way. You know, I mean, we're going uphill, and I'm going to get my shot.
1: You're not afraid of dying? You're not afraid of something going wrong?
2: Well, you know, of course, we know that we're sitting on a lot of explosive propellant. We know there are a lot of spinning turbo pumps and things that have to work exactly right. But, you know, most of us have wanted to do this since we were kids, and so we've done that risk-reward trade-off a long time ago and put it to rest, you know. And so really we're more excited than, you know, really nervous about getting into the vehicle. You know, I mean, that's just, you know, you do think about the risk each time you go, each successive time. It's interesting. Astronauts, I think, will probably accept more, almost any level of risk to go the first time, right? But in my case, and I think in most people's cases, every time you get assigned to another mission or you sign up for another mission, you know, I always thought about, well, what am I doing different on this than I've done on previous flights? And is it worth it to me to, you know, get into that vehicle again? Because, you know, the risk is non-zero, right? That's actually at the end of the shuttle program. We lost, you know, two vehicles over 135 flights. And, you know, that's works out to basically one in 67 or so. You know, that's a pretty big roll of the dice.
1: Yeah. Leo Chow, our guest, his book is called Dinner with an Astronaut. When you're sitting on the launch pad and they hit the button to send you into space, how much work are you doing at that? Are you hitting buttons? Are you navigating things? Or are you just sitting there along for the ride and then the computers take over?
2: So everything is automated during launch on both the space shuttle and other vehicles, you know, like the Dragon or Orion and other vehicles. They're all on autopilot. But what we're doing, we're trained to react to emergency scenarios, and so we're monitoring all the displays, the measurements, the screens, and making sure that everything is going the way it's supposed to go and going on time. You know, we know what time different events are supposed to happen during launch. And so if something goes wrong, then we'll take over, you know, the manual control, or we'll do the right proper procedures to react to the emergency. And that's why, like I said, in the shuttle program, we spent so many hours in the simulator for launch, because there's so many different scenarios and cases depending on where you were on your ascent path at the time of the emergency.
1: Leroy Chow is our guest. The book is called Dinner with an Astronaut, and that's exactly what we're doing. We got a break. I got to go to the bathroom. I order me another soda. I'll be back in a minute with Leroy Chow. The book is Dinner with an Astronaut. America at Night, back in a moment.
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1: The book is called Dinner with an Astronaut. Leroy Chow is a former NASA astronaut and an International Space Station commander. He logged over 229 days in space and 36 hours on spacewalks. Leroy, I have to ask you, what is it like to be on a spacewalk?
2: Spacewalk is the word I would use to describe doing EVAs, what we call extravehicular activity or spacewalks. is surreal. I mean, it's almost like I was out there and I was dreaming. It's like, you know, am I really out here doing this? It's nothing at all like the movies show you. You know, in the movies, you get dressed in about 10 seconds in your spacesuit. You walk into a huge airlock, push a button, the big, huge hatch closes, and instantly the volume is evacuated. You open the outer hatch, and you go out, and you're effortlessly moving around, listening to your heartbeat and your breathing. None of that is true. It takes hours, literally hours, to get all the pieces of the suit together, get it on, get it checked out. You've got your crewmates helping you do the checks. You get buttoned up in the airlock. The airlock is tiny. It needs to be small so that, you know, on the space shuttle, we used to lose that volume of air. We'd vent it into space to depressurize. And so, you know, it takes a while on the space station to use the compressors to pump the air out of the airlock. And so the smaller the volume, the less time it takes. There, even that takes a while because you have to stop at certain points. Let the temperature stabilize, do very careful pressure measurements to make sure there are no leaks in your suit, no leaks in the airlock. And then when you finally get down to that point of opening the hatch, first of all, you're in the spacesuit and it's very loud. You can't hear your heartbeat. You can't hear yourself breathe. It's very loud because there's a fan blowing oxygen over your face. Mm. And so that's actually a very good sound. If the spacesuit goes silent, you've got some big problems. For second of all, you're working inside a balloon. I mean, this thing's pressurized. You know, it doesn't sound like much. You know, we're you did about one-third atmosphere or so in the U.S. spacesuit. And it doesn't sound like a lot, but it is. When you move your arms and your fingers, it takes some strength. And, you know, spacewalks are planned for about 6.5 hours. And so depending on what your tasks are, you can get pretty tired out physically at the end of that 6.5 hours. So important to do strength training, endurance training, you know, physical activity when you're training to go do spacewalk missions. But, you know, the view is just spectacular. And one of the coolest moments of my flying career, I was on my third space shuttle mission. We were only the second major assembly mission of the space station program, and I was on a spacewalk with my boots locked into the robotic arm of the space shuttle, and I was being moved from one work site to the other. And for several minutes, I was face down towards the Earth. I couldn't see the shuttle or the station in my peripheral vision, and I was watching the continents and the clouds roll by, and I just felt like a satellite flying over the Earth, and that was really probably the coolest moment of my flying career.
1: Take me into that a little more, because it's a view that you couldn't imagine as a kid you would ever really see. Only a few people in human existence ever had that view. What did you think about while you were up there looking down at the Earth all alone?
2: Yeah, well, you know, first of all, it's the colors of the Earth are surprisingly bright. You know, every part of the Earth looks different and it's beautiful in its own way, but it's very bright. The light from our sun going through the atmosphere, if you look at the horizon, it just glows these beautiful, bright shades of blue, almost fluorescent. When you're watching in your orbit, when you're going into the nighttime part of the orbit, it just looks like this, the darkest, velvetiest, most velvet black is just crawling across the surface of the Earth. It's like I said, it's surreal. It's bizarre. And, you know, it looks almost like a painting, almost like it really isn't, you know, the photographs are great. The IMAX movies are great, but they don't quite get you there. It's just like being here on Earth. If you see something spectacular and you're in a car and you stop and you get out of the car and get your peripheral vision involved, it's that much better. So, and looking at the Earth through the windows of a spacecraft is spectacular, but actually getting out there and getting a face full of it is kind of an enhanced experience.
1: When you're in your spacesuit, do you feel the cold of the atmosphere, or is it not work that way?
2: Right. So in your space, of course, you're in a vacuum, right? And so depending on if you're in the shade or if you're in the sunlight, you can be very hot or very cold. And so what we typically say is that in low Earth orbit, your temperature can vary between plus or minus 250 degrees Fahrenheit. And when you're on a spacewalk, when I was on a spacewalk, I was doing work where the upper part of my body was in the sunlight and my legs were down in the payload bay of the space shuttle and kind of in the shade. And I could feel the difference. I could feel the heat from the sun, you know, going through all the layers of the suit, heating up my upper body, whereas my legs were really cold. You know, I had the cooling system turned down as low as I could stand it when, you know, keeping my legs, you know, as cold as my legs could stand it, but I was still pretty warm in my upper torso because it was in the sun. And I was doing, you know, physical work with my arms.
1: I have to ask you, 6 hours on a spacewalk, what happens if you have to go to the bathroom?
2: Well, we prepare for that. We do wear what we call maximum absorbency garments, the MAGs. And so they're basically adult diapers with extra absorbent material stuffed in there. And so we wear one underneath our suit, inside the suit. And, you know, on those mornings, I only drink half a cup of coffee, so I don't have to use the actual diaper.
1: Wow, that's really interesting. Talk for a moment, because you're doing, oddly enough, physical work, right? You're using it with hammers and screwdrivers and pliers and things like that. So talk about how are you doing that with those gloves on your hand in space?
2: Right. So, you know, the gloves are really a work of engineering marvel. And, you know, my gloves were molded to my hands because I was part of the first group of astronauts that were going to go and help build the space station. So they fit me very well. But they're still inflated, you know, they're still balloons, and it's very bulky to move around and try to use tools, as you're describing. And so you learn how to do things, you know, smart. Like if you're, you know, we had power tools, and think of them like the big DeWalt, socket drivers or drills, right? And so you work smart. If I was going to tighten a bolt, I would use, I would use my right hand, you know, to react the pistol grip into my palm. And, you know, if you're going to unscrew a bolt, then you know, it's going counterclockwise. So the tool's going to want to spin clockwise. So you use your left hand. So you're not trying to grip it really tightly. You're just letting the natural rotation push it into your palm. So you're not expending a lot of energy in your fingers trying to hold on to this thing. So there are different tricks like that you learn to work smart in space. But yeah, we do use a lot of the common tools that you would be familiar with. You know, they've been specially designed to be operated by a space-suited astronaut with a glove on. But yeah, we do all those kinds of operations you were describing.
1: Leroy Chow is our guest. The book is called Dinner with an Astronaut. Came out last month, getting a whole lot of attention. Take me through the Artemis II world. What are you watching now? What are you most excited about? What are you jealous about? What do you think about on our new mission back to the moon?
2: Well, Artemis II was, grabbed everyone's attention, and that was fantastic because it was the first time in nearly 54 years that we had flown astronauts near the moon. Now, of course, they didn't land on the moon. They did a fly around and came back to Earth, but it captured everyone's imagination. It was the first full checkout of the Orion spacecraft with a crew on board that, you know, flying a far away from the Earth went very, very well. I haven't heard any kind of significant problems on that mission, and it sets the stage for us to return Americans to the moon. So, you know, I was, jealous is not the right word, but I was definitely, kind of there along in spirit with them because I was dreaming about the moon when I was a kid. And, of course, we haven't landed on the moon since 1972. So during my career, that was not a possibility. But you know what? I'm jealous would be the wrong word, but I would have loved to have had an opportunity to go to the moon. But I've had such a rich flying career that I don't have anything to complain about, and I'm just right along there in spirit with those astronauts, especially the first crew that's going to return to the moon, hopefully sooner rather than later. So very exciting. I'm very excited about this commercial government partnership between companies like SpaceX and NASA and Blue Origin as well, and some of the other smaller companies. But, you know, that has really helped to leverage what NASA does best, which is run space missions, run operations. And it really leverages with these little companies, these other companies like SpaceX, Blue Origin, and others they have the innovation and they have the young talent and they can pivot quickly to meet whatever the needs are. And so, you know, you've seen some super innovation from especially SpaceX with the Starship that they've been flying. They're getting ready for the 13th flight test with the Falcon 9 rocket, which has dramatically dropped the price of launching things into space. Dragon spacecraft is performing almost flawlessly, I think. It's been doing very well. And so I think the future is bright.
1: Leroy Chow, our guest. The book is called Dinner with an Astronaut. Are we ever going to get to Mars?
2: You know, I like to say we've been 20 years from Mars forever, ever since we landed on the moon. You know, in 1969, we thought that certainly by 1990, we're going to have moon bases, we're going to have boots on the ground on Mars, and all that, of course, never happened. And even when I was an active astronaut, we were had several false starts about going to Mars, you know, and we're going to go to Mars. And famously, when I was selected in 1989, President Bush, you know, 41, he said, okay, well, by the 50th anniversary of the Apollo 11 moon landing, I want to have boots on the ground. So by 2019, you know, I want boots on the ground on Mars. And everyone was really excited about it. He had proposed a 24% increase to NASA's budget. You know, look, if we were going to get going. But then, you know, the Congress had other ideas. And, you know, that huge increase never got approved. NASA came back with a price tag that was really big, is sticker shock for all the political decision makers. And so that program, unfortunately, went nowhere. But now I think we're actually getting close. You know, Elon Musk said he started SpaceX in 2002 because he wants to go live on Mars. He wants to create human colonies on Mars. And the innovation that we've seen and how quickly he's able to move, you know, the Starship, you can think of as a fully reusable space shuttle system that has much more capability. It's going to actually... he says a version of Starship one day will take about 100 people at a time to Mars. And so I think the combination between innovation and innovative companies like SpaceX and with NASA's know-how of how to operate missions, we will get to Mars. I'm going to guess, I'm going to go out on a limb and guess in 10-ish years.
1: Really? You think within 10 years we'll be sending humans to Mars?
2: I'm hopeful that within 10 years we'll be sending humans to Mars. You know, Elon Musk is always too optimistic on his predictions, but I think he does that to drive his teams as hard as he can. But he gets there. Everything he promised to do, landing, you know, bringing first stages of rockets back and refurbishing them to dramatically decrease launch costs. You know, he's done that. He's doing it on a regular basis. Starship, he told us he's going to create Starship. He's done it. It's in, advanced flight testing. And each successive mission, they learn more and more, make it more and more robust. So I'm confident that sooner rather than later, it'll become a certified system and we can start, you know, really, that's really going to be disruptive. It's really going to bring down the cost of launching things into space. So, yeah, I think 10 years is probably realistic. If you ask Elon, he'll probably say four.
1: Yeah, he'll probably say next week, yeah. Leroy Chow, our guest. The book is called Dinner with an Astronaut. We started with the launch. We'll end up with reentry. Take me through reentry. What do we not know, and what do you know about reentry when it comes to space travel?
2: Sure. No. Reentry is not, again, not dramatic like the movies show you. I mean, you know, you just kind of slip into the atmosphere, whether you're on a space shuttle or on a capsule. You kind of slip into the atmosphere. You can see the the plasma glow as you start entering the atmosphere, and that frictional heating on the heat shield causes the air to ionize and you get enveloped in this pinkish glow. And then, you know, there's a few bumps, there are a few G forces, but it's not as dramatic as they show in the movies. You know, it's certainly, you know, you get pull some G's and it feels like someone's sitting on your chest and makes it a little bit difficult to breathe, but it's okay. And it's not sustained, you know, just kind of, you go through these peaks and valleys on the G forces. The biggest surprise is it was coming down in a capsule, and most people may not expect this, but under the parachute, you're still falling pretty fast. You're still falling about 25 feet per second. And so in the case of the the Russian Soyuz spacecraft, but about 3 feet off the ground, six solid rocket motors fire to slow you down before you hit the Earth. But you still hit pretty hard, but it has other shock absorbing mechanisms. So when all that works, it doesn't really hurt.
1: Sounds like I'll take the movie version of it. I don't want to experience it firsthand. The book is called Dinner with an Astronaut, Serving Space Stories Past, Present, and Future. Leroy Chow has been our guest. Dinner with an Astronaut book just came out and getting a whole bunch of press. Leroy Chow, thank you very much for a fascinating hour. Thank you for your service to the country, and be safe down the road.
2: Oh, thank you so much for having me. It was a real pleasure, and good luck to you. Thanks.
1: Thank you. America at Night, back in a moment.
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1: All right, next hour, we are going to go to the phones. I still haven't made a decision on poor Scott. Scott's flailing in the winds. The overwhelming majority of the audience wanted me to lift the embargo on Scott. So you know what? I'm going to make a decision right here. The vote was like, 85% of the people wanted me to lift the ban on Scott. So I will officially lift the ban on Scott. He's been texting in quite a bit. He hasn't been leaving any voicemails. I'll allow him. You know what? Let's lift the embargo partially. Let's allow Scott the right to leave a text message but also to leave a voicemail. If he leaves a voicemail, he has to at least acknowledge something other than Donald Trump. How about that? Let's do a carrot and stick situation here. We'll have him call up and leave a message on the voicemail. And he can talk about whatever he wants, but he just has to throw us a bone of something else other than Donald Trump. And we'll see if that will work. The phone numbers for text messages and voicemail is 1-844-2-McGraw, 1-844-262-4729. Programming note, tomorrow, our crack staff here at America of Night have come together, and we've decided that we're going to take President Trump's speech as much as humanly possible. We do have to break for some spots and keep the format somewhat intact. But we are going to take President Trump's speech as much as we can. We don't know exactly how long it's going to be. They say it's going to start at 9 Eastern, 8 Central. It's going to start right at the top of the hour. It's going to be 5 minutes, 10 minutes in. So we'll try and play it by ear. But we'll take President Trump's speech tomorrow. And then we'll have analysis on the backside. Our executive, by the way, open phones next hour. Our executive director is Alex Hinton. Our engineer tonight is Richard.
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2: From ABC News, I'm Mike Dubusky. Washington is waiting to hear what President Trump has planned for his primetime address, which will apparently be about information related to the 2020 election. Democrats like Senator Chuck Schumer have been warning the president may try to push election subversion tactics.
3: We are red teaming what they might do and how we can combat it ahead of time.
2: The planned speech also facing pushback from Republicans like outgoing Senator John Thune, who says Republicans should be focusing on the upcoming midterms.
4: That election was a closed issue back in 2020. The election in 2026 gives us an opportunity to take a run at and to win one of those seats in Georgia. And we're going to do everything we can to do that. And so, as I said before, I'm focused on 2026.
2: Flood warnings are in effect across Texas as the rain continues to fall there. Grace Sherez lives in Uvalde.
5: I have seen quite a bit of flooding in my lifetime from growing up there, but nothing this dramatic.
2: Much of the rain is concentrated in the Texas Hill Country, where just a year ago, a deadly flash flood washed through a girl's summer camp. Meanwhile, further north, another severe weather threat. This time, it's dangerous air quality across the upper Midwest and Northeast, driven by those Canadian wildfires. ABC meteorologist Lee Goldberg says strong storms in New York temporarily improved air quality, but it's not going to last long.
6: But it's coming back big time. The smoke is worse across Minnesota and Wisconsin, northern Michigan. That heavy smoke and poor air quality, it's coming back into the Northeast. Philly, New York City, Boston goes right through the end of the week.
2: That search and rescue operation for those three people in the San Francisco Bay has now transitioned into a recovery effort after a pontoon boat capsized near Alcatraz Island. Coast Guard Deputy Commander Jared Tosco.
6: But it's coming back
7: suspending
6: big time.
7: Suspending an active search is one of the most difficult things we do as Coast Guard commanders. I don't take that responsibility lightly at all.
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2: YouTube has appealed a landmark social media addiction lawsuit verdict in Los Angeles. President Trump's latest nominee to lead the CDC, Dr. Erica Schwartz, was repeatedly asked by senators at a committee hearing if she would protect the agency from political meddling.
10: If I'm confirmed as the CDC director, the nation's health and well-being will take primacy, and I will never compromise on that.
2: The CDC, overseen by Secretary Robert F. Kennedy Jr., has had a revolving door of leaders in the second Trump administration. One airline anticipates $6 billion in added fuel costs this year.
11: United Airlines, in an SEC filing, signaled airfares will remain high for the remainder of the year. The airline says it spent $2.3 billion on fuel during this quarter alone, roughly 84% compared to the second quarter last year. United says it was able to cover half the increased fuel costs by raising airfares, saying passengers paid about 12% more per mile than a year ago. At the same time, United says passengers are not backing away from traveling, noting flights remain full across all booking classes. Michelle Franzen, ABC News.
2: And the prediction market Kalshi says it's evaluating proposed bets on flight cancellations. According to a government filing, they would be based on the percentage of flights canceled in a specific time period at an airport. But the trade group Airlines for America says it has a serious concern.

0: with any market that allows people to profit from cancellations. Mike Dubusky, ABC News.
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1: Westwood One presents America at Night. 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

0: go. It's also Wednesday. I don't know where the week's going as well. Holy mackerel. All right, we're back. Here are the phone numbers. 1-844-2-McGraw. 1-844-262-4729. From Karen in Myrtle Beach, South Carolina. McGraw, my hamsters Bandit and Pumpkin and I listen every night. We enjoy the guests and the banter in general. Karen in Myrtle Beach, South Carolina. How about that? Thank you to her hamsters Bandit and Pumpkin. Karen in Myrtle Beach, South Carolina. So I'll hold off on that. Mark in New Fairfield, Connecticut. Good guess, John Bolton. Never should have went into Iran, only went in to make us forget about the Epstein files. Well, couldn't forget about the Epstein files today with Todd Blanche testifying all over the place about the Epstein files. It is one of the stranger things. He meets with Ghislaine Maxwell, and a week later she gets transferred to a sort of a better, I don't want to call any prison a country club, but a much more suitable prison. Just looks terrible. And then he refuses to meet with the Epstein survivors. Why? Why does it? Why would you not meet with the Epstein survivors? It's an unforced error. It just makes you look bad. Why would you give your opposition a reason to criticize you about the Epstein files? I don't understand that in politics. They just create controversy, create trouble for themselves when they don't need to. So we can talk about that or anything else you want to tonight. 1-844-2-McGraw, 1-844-262-4729. Let's go to the phone. Sherry in Fredericksburg, Texas. Sherry, welcome to America at Night.
1: Thank you, Mr. Grosser. Yes, I like the astronaut. That was really interesting. But what I want to know is regarding, you read the book, right? So
0: I did not. I did not read the whole book. I just read some of the book. Yeah.
1: Well, you might still know the answer to my question. At any point in the journey, did he mention seeing a UFO? That's what I want to know.
0: He did not mention it, and I suspect that if he did see a UFO and wrote about it, that probably would have made much more news when it came to the book. So I would assume that he didn't disclose it if he did. Let's just put it that way.
1: Okay. Well, he was probably smart not to. They wouldn't have printed it, or they wouldn't have told us. Probably.
0: Well, you know, it's funny.
1: But
0: go ahead.
1: No, I was just going to say that's kind of how it is. No, I want to hear what you have to say about it. I'd love to.
0: You got it. Sherry, thanks for the phone call. Great story. It reminds me of possibly one of the worst interviews I ever did. I was relatively new in my career, maybe five years into my radio career. And Scott Cooper, one of the original Mercury astronauts, wrote a book. And, oh my goodness, let's try and get Scott Cooper on the show. So my producer and I set out to get Scott Cooper on the show. And we got the book, and inside the book, he talks about how he's going to blow the cover off of, the secrets that NASA has held tight for all these years about UFOs. And so I said to myself, this is sort of pre-internet, shows you how old I am. I was like, wow, Scott Cooper, one of the original Mercury 7 astronauts, wrote a book. And in this book, he talks about the unidentified flying objects that he's uncovered, that he discovered, that he saw out there. Whoa, let's see. This sounds really good. And so we call and we get him on the show. And it's one of these things where I'm hyping the interview, right? Ladies and gentlemen, tonight we have a treat for you. Oh, my goodness. One of the original Mercury 7 astronauts, Scott Cooper, has written a new book. It's called whatever the book's name was. And he talks about UFOs and he talks about this. And we have him for the whole hour. And I'm pumping up this, you know, stay tuned for the whole hour because we've got Mercury 7 astronaut Scott Cooper. So I introduce him on the show. Scott, you know, Scott Cooper, how are you doing? Fine. I ask him the first question. Not so much. I ask him the second question. Word answers, two word answers, just not answering anything. And so eventually, you don't want to lead off with, tell me about the UFOs. So I say, after 3 minutes and 47 questions, I said, well, tell me about these UFOs. He's like, well, what do you want me to tell you? I'm like, well, did you actually see UFOs on your space travel? No. And I'm like, well, then, but you say in the book that you've got UFO sightings. And he's like, yeah. Have you ever heard about Area 51? And I was like, yes. He's like, well, there you go. There's proof. So he kind of oversold the premise. So I go on and I'm asking him, I must have asked him 62 questions. 7 minutes into the interview, I finally say, thank you very much, Scott Cooper. I don't want to embarrass the guy. I don't want to call him out. I just want this terrible interview to end. And so I'm asking him, so what's your shoe size? What's your favorite color? Have you been to the movies lately? I mean, he's given me nothing. So after about 7 minutes and 62 questions, I'm wrapping up the interview. And my producer is in the room with me, and he's telling me, he's like pointing at his watch. He's like, you've got 30 more minutes with this guy. What are you doing? What's going on? And so I finally let him go, and we go to a commercial, and my producer says to me, we had him booked for the whole hour. I was like, I ran out of questions. There was nothing to ask the guy. He says, well, what are you going to do? I'm like, I'll talk to myself for the next 30 minutes. But he wasn't giving us anything. So God loves Scott Cooper. I think he passed away not too long after that. But wasn't my best interview. Let's just put it that way. So thank you for the phone call, Sherry. All right. 1-844-262-4729. 1-844-262-4729. I've only had a couple of those interviews where it was pulling teeth, and I never got them to open up. Never. And then I just talked to myself for the next half hour. All right, stay right there. We got lots more to get to. Chip in St. Louis, text messages, voicemails, all straight ahead. America at Night, back in a moment.
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0: Quick correction. It wasn't Scott Cooper. It was Gordo Cooper. Gordon Cooper was the astronaut I was talking about. And his book was Leap of Faith, An Astronaut's Journey into the Unknown. And part of the came out in 2000. So, yeah, that's about right, 26 years ago. And part of the literature promoting the book, it says he takes dead aim at the next millennium of space travel with his strong views on the existence of extraterrestrial intelligence, even the distinct possibility that we have already had contact. Gordon Cooper. The book was called Leap of Faith. Yeah, it was. He was booked for the hour. He was on for 7 minutes. I asked him 325 questions. not my finest work. Chip in St. Louis. Welcome to America at Night.
11: Hey, McGraw, you just have me laughing out loud. You don't make me do that all that often.
0: Well, good. I'm glad.
11: With the Cooper interview that you did, it reminded me of the Letterman interview with Joaquin Phoenix.
0: Yeah,
11: where
0: yeah.
11: He just said, I wish you could have been with us tonight, Joaquin. But anyway, just wanted to call in to check in, let you know we love you here in the Midwest, and I heard you talking about the Bernstein files. What was it?
0: The Epstein files?
11: Epstein. I thought you were talking the Hammers and Bernstein files. Is that still in the public ear?
0: I don't know. What are the Bernstein files?
11: Oh, those go way back.
0: Oh. Yeah, are those... The Bernstein-Epstein files? You mean about UFOs or Leonard Bernstein? Or what are you talking about?
11: Exactly. Well, you know, you've heard of MI6.
0: Yes. Okay, MI6 is MI6 is the English CIA, right? Or the English Special Police or whatever?
11: Yeah. Right. And what's that? Gosh dang it. I forgot what it was. Gosh dang McGraw.
0: I don't know
11: what I was singing.
0: Well, that's all right. That happens to the best of us. Chip, at least you're a better conversation than Gordo Cooper, that is for sure.
11: Well, that's what I was hoping to do, but I've got the old timer's disease.
0: Well, you should. Happens to the best of us. You want to call back later, or you want to send me a text when you know? But I haven't. I don't know anything about the Bernstein files. All I know is the Bernstein Bears. That's all I know about Bernstein.
11: Maybe that's where I was going with
0: the Bernstein Bears. Yeah.
11: All right. Thank you. Thanks
0: for checking in. You betcha. Yeah. Was it Leonard Bernstein, the composer? I don't know. I've never heard of, of Bernstein. I've heard of that. I've heard of Leonard Bernstein, but the Bernstein files, I don't know. The Epstein files, that's another issue. Now, speaking of that, J.D. Vance came out tonight on Joe Rogan's podcast and said that the administration has not handled the Epstein files very well. Day late and a dollar short, but at least J.D. Vance has the courage to at least admit that the administration bumbled and fumbled the Epstein files and continues to this day to sort of bumble them. But anyway, 1-844-2-McGraw, 1-844-262-4729. Tony in Montreal. Tony, welcome to America at Night.
12: How you doing, McGraw?
0: Good. How are you?
12: I'm doing well. Missed you a couple of nights, long days, and too tired to actually stay up. I was hoping to do that, but I couldn't make it. But I actually heard you speak to Mike Fox the other night, and my commentary about Mike Fox, he said that he's a former defense attorney. And I was surprised.
0: Yeah, this was the Cato Institute guest, if memory serves me right. Is that correct?
12: Yeah.
0: Okay.
12: I don't know what the Cato Institute stands for, but I will look it up and maybe we'll have a discussion more fully, because I'm obviously not fully aware of that. But from his comments, I found that pretty amazing that an attorney would be alleging that officers of the court, which are ICE and Border Patrol, were committing homicide. It requires mens rea, actus reus, and an intent to kill. And I don't think anybody in their right mind would be saying that a police officer has an intent to kill someone. I believe that circumstance where self-defense or a certain circumstance occurs. And I really don't like the commentary. It's like performance art. These I don't know what type of lawyers they are, because the commentary that he made to you, McGraw, would subject him to disciplinary action in Canada, whether it be in Ontario or in Quebec, especially Quebec, because of the commentary he was making about officers of the court. I don't want to get into too much of that. All I could say is I looked up the number of people that were killed, or, you know, I tried to look this up, and, you know, I kept getting a fight with AI about this. They wouldn't give me straight answers. But in the state of Texas, they have statistics, the homicide convictions, 498 by illegal aliens, 498 just in one state. Sexual assault convictions, 3,537. Kidnapping convictions, 354. Weapons offenses, 2,138. Why am I mentioning this? You have four people, Freddy and that woman, and then the person down in Houston, and now the one in Maine. But I don't hear anybody talking about the murders committed by illegal aliens just in Texas, 498. I don't hear any of that, McGraw. And
0: Hold on a second. First of all, Tony, if you're having a fight with artificial intelligence, stop. Stop arguing with an inanimate object. That's one. Two, I don't think anybody disagrees or there's a controversy when somebody kills somebody. That person should be prosecuted to the fullest extent of the law. There is no argument to be made there. And if an undocumented worker comes across this border and kills someone, that's terrible. That's awful. They should be prosecuted to the fullest extent of the law. But just because
12: I understand that.
0: But just because one undocumented worker is a criminal or does something terrible doesn't mean they're all criminals. Doesn't mean they're all terrible. And so there are thousands and thousands of stops every day with that police officers make all across this country that doesn't end in a shooting or some terrible tragedy of some way, shape, or form. But it seems like ICE, if you're talking about stereotypes, ICE is having a very hard time trying to arrest people they're trying to arrest, because in just the last 7 days, they've killed two people who they weren't even trying to arrest. And so it lends a lot of questions to itself.
12: So I'll just say this, okay? I'm outside looking in.
0: I got 30 seconds.
12: I'm outside looking in. I don't believe anybody should defy a police officer at any time. Defying a judge or defying a legal order puts you in legal peril. If you are told to stop by a police officer, you're required not to move.
0: I agree, Tony, totally. But in these instances, the one in Houston and the one in Maine, they were plain closed. How did they know they were ICE?
12: Listen. I'm not going to make any comment on anything that I don't know the facts on. Right. And I have not read anything to confront what you're saying. But I'm going to say that a person that is a police officer is presumed to be supporting the law and enforcing the law.
0: Tony, I think most of us, 99% of us listening, agree with that. I got a break. America at Night, back in a moment.
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1: By the way, Tony was asked about the Cato Institute. From all indications, I've always thought that the Cato Institute, and I looked this up before I did the interview with that Mike Fox earlier in the week, the Cato Institute is more of a libertarian-leaning think tank, if you will. I don't necessarily think they're liberal. I don't necessarily think they're conservative. Definitely sort of more conservative on the more economic issues of the day. That is for sure. But so I think if you were to ask them, I think they would say they're a more libertarian. Who knows where libertarian falls in the political spectrum these days. But there you go. Listen to this. In Indiana, yay, in all honesty, I actually listened and soon realized that, laugh out loud, but I do appreciate you reading my text. Call me partial, but I thought it was worthy, or perhaps it was the only one. Anyway, thanks, McGraw. And regardless of what I think of John Bolton, I generally like you from your first show. That's because I believe you are genuine. Thank you, Indiana. Florida, not so much. Listen to this. You've lost the entire family of listeners tonight with your obvious liberal-leaning comment on ICE shooting first and asking questions later. The men and women who are tasked with keeping our borders and nation safe do a thankless job, and for a talking head to undermine the dangerous work they do by saying they've been known to shoot first and ask questions later. You've shown yourself to be someone who can place in the likes of The View. Goodbye from a family who supports the brave men and women of ICE. You know, it's oftentimes a shooting like we've had the last couple of days with ICE. And we don't know. There's a lot we don't know about these shootings. All we do know is that, according to what the government official said, they were pursuing somebody else. And these two other men died as a result of them pursuing somebody else. There's a lot we don't know about this. But as oftentimes with police shootings and other incidents where people who are in power go too far, it's the few bad apples who sort of cast aspersions or sort of get in the way of the 99.9% of the, right? If you have a bad cop, unfortunately, that bad police officer is superimposed on all the police officers. You have a bad criminal who's a undocumented worker. All of a sudden, right, that's superimposed on all of the undocumented workers. So oftentimes, because there might be one or two ICE agents who are not equipped, not professional, do things wrong, go rogue, whatever you want to say, it casts aspersions on the whole organization that is trying to do right. So I certainly didn't mean to impugn all of ICE, but it seems like there's some questions that ICE needs to answer to, like why do two men who weren't even a target of anything, why did they get shot? And what seems to be situations where they could have been apprehended without shooting. Again, lots we don't know. Peter in Hannibal, Missouri, you are on the voicemail. Peter, take it away. Peter in Hannibal, Missouri.
2: I know this is more of a Missouri than a national, but what do you think of Amendment 4, which is on the ballot August 4th? It does change the way Missouri amends the Constitution for the state, and we in rural Missouri would like to have more of a voice rather than depending on St. Louis, Columbia, and Kansas City to decide what gets put in our Constitution. So could you comment on that? Thank you.
1: Yeah, it's a much more of a Missouri issue than it is everywhere else. But the state of Missouri wants to change the way citizen petitions are enacted in the state of Missouri. They want to make it harder for citizen petitions to be passed, but make it easier for legislative petitions to pass, if that makes any sense. So they want to give themselves more power. And the way they want to do that is they want it to not just pass 50% in the state, but they want citizen petitions that come from the citizens to pass that come to pass with 50% of the vote in all of the congressional districts. So recently, the state of Missouri passed gambling, and it passed only by a few hundred votes. I think it was 2,000 votes when it was all said and done. And so, therefore, we have legalized gambling in the state of Missouri. And it did not pass 50% in some areas, so that law would have gone by the wayside. There are other laws that didn't pass 50% in the liberal St. Louis city, so that wouldn't be a statewide petition. I am somewhat reluctant in this day and age where we don't believe in institutions and we have a very negative view of elected officials. Why we would give them more power over the power of the people, I don't know. So that sort of, we live in a country where 50% win the majority, right? If you want to do away with the citizen petition altogether, okay, fine. But to change the Constitution, to make it harder for the citizens to change a state constitution, I think is the wrong solution to the problem. But anyway, Bob in Washington, D.C., welcome to America at Night.
3: I was calling in response to your guest, Gabe Roth, with Fix the Court. Interesting segment, but he inaccurately portrayed the use of the shadow docket, implying that this had first been used during the Trump administration to advance the Trump administration's agenda. Not the case. John Roberts initially used the shadow docket during the Obama administration to make a major decision quickly before an appeals court had ruled on the merits of EPA versus West Virginia. This was done in response for Roberts saying that failing to stay the court's decision in Michigan versus EPA while a lower court considered it allowed EPA regulations to remain in force by the time the court had ruled to overturn the rule. The financial burden it placed on companies was already in place, and companies had already spent money to comply with the lower court ruling. So Roberts was doing it to speed up the process to make sure that consequences weren't suffered by companies or individuals facing the Supreme Court ruling.
1: Yeah, it's a lot of information there. The shadow docket cases, I think the criticism of using the shadow docket or the emergency docket isn't just during the Trump administration, and it's gotten worse over the last, 20, 30 years. So I think the argument, if you talk to legal experts, will tell you that they are continuing to use the shadow docket more and more, and there are some in the legal community that think that's the wrong way to go. And maybe Trump has put it on steroids with Donald Trump trying to move things at the speed of light. And so they've certainly used the shadow docket more recently. But the shadow dockets has been used much more over the last, say, 30, 40 years than it has in the first 200 years. I think that was the larger point he was making. But I do thank you for the phone call. Good stuff. And thanks for keeping us honest. William in Texas, welcome to America at Night.
4: Hey, I was 17, about to turn 18, and I had pitched a no-hitter in Colt League, and I was dreaming of being a major league pitcher. And it just so happened that the Cincinnati Reds came to town that summer for tryouts. And so, of course, I went. Well, they didn't care for my pitching talents too much, although I had an 88-mile-an-hour fastball. It just wasn't good enough. They did offer me a spot as an outfielder in the minor leagues, and I thought, well, this is the best thing in the world. So I went home and talked it over with my mom and dad, and they talked me out of it, saying that I would probably languish in the minors forever, which I believed, unfortunately, and so I didn't go back. And I always wonder, you know, what could have been. I might not have made it, but I might have. You never know. And also, I remember you're watching your 69 Amazing Mets on TV winning the World Series, and the guy that impressed me the most was Don Clendenna. That dude could hit, man. He was something else.
1: Don Clendenin, a late season pickup, I think, from the Pittsburgh Pirates, if memory serves me right. Yeah, shoe polish game and all that. A Texan, you're from Texas, William, a Texan from, I believe, Alvin, Texas, a young Nolan Ryan on that 69 Mets team. You know, William, you bring up an interesting story about regret. We all have it. We all wish we didn't have it, but there are certain, you can't do everything. And regret is, right, it can tear you down. But you never regret, well, I guess you do regret some of the things you do, but you regret the things you didn't do, right? You regret not asking that cute girl out in college. You regret not trying out for the baseball team. You regret doing this, but, you know, the world is full of regret. You have to be able to forgive yourself, William. And I'm sure you found a path that you enjoyed on your way. So it is what it is. We've all got regret. And what's the famous line from My Way? Regret, we've got a few, but too few to mention, right? Don't harp on the few. Harp on all the things you did do, William. Let's go back to the phones here. I believe we've got Raman in Oakland, California. Raman, welcome to America at Night.
5: Oh, hello, McGraw. I just agree with you the other night about the magic of radio and talk show because of the two-way communication aspect of it, especially it's live right now. And, you know, there's not too many shows like yours where you could just call in and not too much screening. And so, you know, because there's a lot of, like, interviews, lectures, podcasts. It's all one-way communication.
1: Yeah.
5: So I like this two-way communication. But after, you know, all your interviews and my long rant and Filibuster Dave and Tony from Montreal and all the commercials, there's only, like, 20 minutes left for free speech in America. We need more time for shows like this. Free speech for the, you know, airwaves. So thank you. I just want to tell my fellow Americans we should be aware of where our missiles are doing to the people of West Asia, which is known as the Middle East. No war. But why does war keep happening? Why does deforestation keep happening? It's this system called capitalism, making money system. We're all trapped in it. We all want to make money, but, you know, it's kind of very conducive for a healthy world. So thank you for listening for my rants.
1: I'll listen to your rant. You listen to my rants. How about that? We'll cut a deal. Raman, thanks for the phone call, as always. Carrie in Dallas, Texas texts in. Colin Powell's Pottery Barn lesson, if you broke it, you bought it. And there's something to be said for that. He also goes on to say, John Bolton, no answers there except to continue the war and killing. No, John Bolton's point was earlier in the night, he said that he thought we were a lot closer than we thought to a regime change, but we let the pressure off by cutting the memorandum of understanding, allowing the pressure off, allowing them to start selling their oil again. John Bolton said there'll be no peace in the Middle East until you go in and get the nuclear stuff and have true a regime change. Now, question is, how much do we want to do? Do we want to sacrifice what we're going to need to sacrifice to do that? That's not my question. That's the person sitting in the Oval Office's question. And I'm not going to sit here and tell the man what to do. There's a lot of experts who say, to have true regime change and to instill a more friendly government, you are going to have to put troops on the ground to go in and get that nuclear material. You are going to have to put troops on the ground. And President Trump sort of floated that idea the last 24 or 48 hours. So we'll wait and see. Illinois checks in. If the ICE agent shot the Houston driver through the driver's side window, how can he claim he was about to be run over? I'd love to be a fly in the wall when Marco Rubio and Donald Trump's next encounter. BG from New York checks in. God bless America. Yes, right at you, BG. Let's go back to the phones here. We've got David in San Francisco. David, you're on America at Night. I got 1 minute, David. Go ahead.
6: Oh, thanks, McGraw. Yeah, well, I guess two things. You were talking about Missouri doing a petition drive. I heard a friend of mine, I'm from Missouri, and they were talking about they got hit with a petition the other day, and turned out they don't even have local people doing it. They hired ringers to do their petition drive.
1: No, so that, that happens everywhere. They hire people to garner signatures, and yeah, no, that's nothing surprising. That happens everywhere. Yeah.
6: Yeah. The other thing was the Blanche hearing. You know, the Attorney General's office is now up for grabs, and the Donald Trump's personal lawyer, Todd Blanche, is up for the nomination. And boy, they hit him a bunch of ways. They were asking, where's the tariff money? You know, the tariff Supreme Court ruled a long time ago that the tariffs were illegal and that the money needs to come back. Well, where's the tariff money? Todd Blanche couldn't answer it. They asked him, what about the Epstein cover-up? And boy, he had a lot of double talk on that. And then, of course, and then a third category I just noticed, interfering in cases. You know, the remember when Ellison bought up what Disney and Warner Brothers and all of these different, he created a monopoly of the media, CBS, and Todd Blanche is hanging around with Ellison the night before the ruling by the Department of Justice that it was okay to be have a takeover as massive as that.
1: Dave, I got to go. Thanks for recapping the hearings according to your rose-colored glasses. I'll come back with my final thought. America at Night, back in a moment.
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1: All right, I got just enough time to tell you what I really think. Oh, boy, I'll tell you what I really think. You want to know what I really think? This is what I truly, honestly believe. That if Joe Biden would have appointed his defense attorney, let me take that back. Joe Biden never really had a defense attorney. If Joe Biden had nominated Hunter Biden's defense attorney, Abby Lowell, to be the Attorney General of the United States, the Republicans' heads would explode. Democrats would defend it to the hilt. So this whole Todd Blanche argument is phony, because the Republicans are defending their president at any cost. They would never, ever, ever be supportive of Abby Lowell, Hunter Biden's defense attorney, to become attorney general, right? They wouldn't allow Clinton's defense attorney to become attorney general. And Democrats, we see what they're doing. So it's a game. It's a total game. And they're not doing it because they're principled. They're doing it because it's their team, and they're defending their team. That's what I truly think. So it's all about the game. It's all about the color.
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0: be lashed with torrential rain, which is falling on already saturated land and creating a flash flooding threat. Uvalde resident Jeremiah David Sanford says it's bad where he is, but it's worse north of San Antonio.
1: Obviously, it is flooding, but we're not in the same type of plane, so I'm not worried like as in a Kerrville situation of mass casualties and all of that good stuff. I think it's going to be more so the rebuilding.
0: Dozens of counties across Texas are under disaster declarations. Meanwhile, it's going to be another couple days of poor air quality for the Northeast and parts of the upper Midwest. Officials there are urging those with respiratory issues to stay inside if they can. It's all sparked by those Canadian wildfires. Premier Doug Ford speaking.
2: Our government will not spare a penny to keep people safe. Last year, we added 100 new firefighting personnel, and this year we've added nearly 70 more.
0: That smoke is expected to blanket cities as far away as Washington, D.C., where President Trump is scheduled to deliver a primetime address at the White House tonight. The topic, supposedly new information about the 2020 election. Republican Senator John Thune speaking with ABC.
3: I don't know what he's going to say. Only thing I can tell you is we are focused on the 2026 election. At least I am, and I think most of my colleagues are.
0: Senate Minority Leader Chuck Schumer raising alarm about the speech, concerned it will cast doubt on the midterms.
4: Well, we're very worried about the White House. They know they can't win the election fair and square. They know the American people are against them. They know that the American people in the House and Senate are favoring our candidates. So we don't put it past them to try whatever they can, but we are prepared.
0: The Trump administration has leveled new 25% tariffs on Brazil with carve-outs for goods that can't be made in the U.S. like beef, coffee, and orange juice. It's the first new tariff from the White House since the Supreme Court struck down their tariff policies. 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
0: Two men were shot inside a Kroger grocery store in Harris County, Texas on Wednesday in what deputies say started as a domestic disturbance between both men. Patrick Young was inside when it happened.
7: There was a pause and then I heard pop, pop, pop. And by that time, everyone was running. I left my medication and I just ran.
0: Deputies say there's no threat to the public. Lithuania's president says intelligence suggests Russia is planning attacks on critical infrastructure in the Baltic states or Poland. Authorities are monitoring risks to energy and transport systems. Doesn't specify locations or timing. Russia dismisses the claims as excuses for NATO's military buildup. Kentucky Republican Congressman Thomas Massie is joining a slate of Democrats to introduce the Epstein Transparency Act 2.
8: The bill would enable Jeffrey Epstein's victims, members of Congress, and state attorneys general to challenge the Department of Justice in court for failing to fully turn over the Epstein files as required by law. Massie, who lost his primary early this year after Donald Trump endorsed his opponent, was one of the driving forces behind the first Epstein Transparency Act, which passed with near unanimous support. Peter Haralambos, ABC News.
0: More than 100 inmates at New York City's notorious Rikers Island prison got to watch the World Cup semifinal between England and Argentina. They were rewarded for good behavior. They were joined by none other than Mayor Zoran Mamdani, who says he wanted to celebrate the moment together. Argentina won. Mike Dubusky, ABC News.
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2: All right, another crazy day that we get to talk about, as if we ever get to run out of things to talk about. Welcome to the show. It is a Wednesday night. Stay right there. John Bolton, former National Security Advisor, is going to join us to talk about his thoughts as the escalation begins again in the Strait of Hormuz and with Iran. And so we'll check in with him. And then in the back half of this hour, Todd Blanche gets grilled in his Senate confirmation hearings. And we'll have a chance to talk to an Associated Press writer who's been covering it. You know, not a good week for Todd Blanche all the way around. He had that judge criticize him for the 1776 fund, which they were going to hand out to January 6th rioters, as well as that immunity deal for the president of the United States and his family. The judge skewered him for that. And then he had to sit for hours today and take shrapnel from Senate Democrats and a couple of Republicans as he tries to get confirmed to be the top law enforcement official. So we'll get into all that in hour number one. And then in hour number two, listen to this. There's an astronaut, Leroy Chow, who has written a book, and it's actually a great idea for a book. It's called Dinner with an Astronaut. What he wanted to do was he wanted to give people an opportunity to sit down to dinner with an astronaut and ask him any question you want. So next hour, we're going to sit down for dinner with astronaut Leo Chow and ask him everything you ever wanted to ask an astronaut, but were afraid to ask. Like, on the list of questions is, how do you go to the bathroom in a spacesuit? So we'll get into all that with him. And then, of course, open phones in hour number three. It's America at Night. Phone calls, text messages, 1-844-2-McGraw, 1-844-262-4729. I'll try and work some of those questions from the text line into the conversation. Stay right there. We're just getting started Thursday night. John Bolton and then Associated Press writer on the nominee of Todd Blanche. Busy hour straight ahead.
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5: Well, the war is back on and the Strait of Hormuz is closed. What does America do next? There was a Wall Street Journal op-ed piece by John Bolton, who was the former national security advisor to President Trump. He's also the author of the book, A Room Where It Happened, a White House memoir. Ambassador, welcome back to America at Night.
6: Glad to be with you. Thanks for having me.
5: The op-ed piece in the Wall Street Journal, the headline is, Iran is too weak to make peace. That's the argument you make. What do you mean by that?
6: Well, what happened during the 6 weeks of U.S.-Israeli attacks in March and April is that really the top levels of Iran's government, civilian and military, were decimated, obviously starting with the supreme leader. And what you have now is a situation where there really is no effective national government, certainly on foreign policy and defense matters. Civilian leadership is who the U.S. negotiated the memorandum of understanding with, the president, the speaker of the parliament, the foreign minister. The trouble is they don't have any authority over what's left of the Revolutionary Guard, the guardians of the revolution who have control of the Quds force that deals with external affairs, the besieged militia that establishes internal order, and that has the fast boats, the drones, and the anti-ship missiles and mines that are being used to block the Strait of Hormuz. So the civilians make this deal, this MOU, and the Revolutionary Guard says, we don't care about that. We're going to close the strait anyway. That's why Trump has found himself in this position where he tries to open the strait diplomatically, and it was doomed to failure from the start.
5: So it seems, well, you also say that's why they cut a deal at the same time we're hearing reports of some type of bounty on President Trump's head, right? That's that same idea. They're just warring factions within Iran.
6: That's right. And they're each doing their own thing. And the death threats against Americans, you know, myself included, have been going on for years. There are terrorist cells all around Europe and the U.S. I think there's general agreement on that. There are terrorist proxies in the Middle East. Hamas, Hezbollah, and others are still out there. And, you know, it's not only a question of blocking the Strait of Hormuz, but the Houthis in Yemen could block the Bab el-Mandeb Strait at the southern end of the Red Sea and cause havoc with commerce over there. And none of this the civilian leaders in Iran have any control over.
5: Ambassador John Bolton, what you're describing is more or less of a sort of bizarre civil war going on within Iran.
6: Well, it's certainly a reflection of how disorganized the government is. And that actually, to me, is further evidence that we may have been closer to achieving actual regime change than perhaps people thought. If we were in a better position to coordinate with the opposition inside Iran, if we had given them weapons and communications and money, you know, maybe we would be even closer to regime change. It's a very difficult, complex situation, complicated for President Trump, also obviously because of our upcoming November elections and his worries about the price of gasoline for American consumers.
5: We need to be careful, though, do we not, as to where we put our thumb on the scale? If we look like we're helping one group over another, would that then ultimately backfire on us in some way, shape, or form?
6: Well, the group that I would propose to help is the people of Iran, who I think 80 to 20 despise this regime and were protesting very vigorously back in January when Trump tweeted to them, keep protesting, take control of your institutions, help is on its way. Unfortunately, the help was never coming, but the conditions inside the country are terrible. The economy is in bad shape. Our attacks really did substantial damage to Iran's military-industrial complex and its military forces. The blockade, which is now back in effect to prevent Iran from selling its own oil on the international markets, really devastated the country's finances. And as the blockade comes back into force, it will squeeze them even harder economically. So there's a lot of pressure we can put on them. And I think, again, raise the possibility for the people inside the country to try and pull the regime apart at the top, to get defections from the regular military, not the Revolutionary Guard, but the regular military, so that the people can take control of the government again, instead of being ruled by these authoritarian religious fanatics.
5: How feasible is that, and how much would we have to put in? Are you talking boots on the ground? Are you talking military hardware? Are you talking advisors? How would that look like? What would that look like?
6: Yeah, look, it's a fair question. I don't think Trump's going to put boots on the ground, but I think the overwhelming majority of the population is very anti-regime. And there were reports that we had originally planned to give Kurds, the ethnic group in northwest Iran, more weapons for themselves and to distribute to other opposition groups in the country. But that President Erdogan of Turkey called Trump and said, don't help the Kurds out. And so that was dropped. I think that was a mistake. We should have planned all this in advance. We shouldn't be having at this point to be saying, well, what should our plan be? We should have had a plan and been following it. But I don't think it's impossible. We can still get to where we need to be. The problem is now we're risking another increase in gasoline prices. I think what we should do while we're blockading Iran is open the rest of the strait up and get oil from the Gulf Arab states out into international markets. I think that would have a substantially negative effect on oil prices, which would benefit us here, too.
5: President Trump has obviously decided to reclose the strait, create the blockade, and continue a bombing campaign. At what point do you get diminishing returns? We've already destroyed the country. We've destroyed many of their military assets. What left is there to bomb, and what is left to inflict pain?
6: Well, there's still a lot of military assets. You know, critics of the attacks were saying, doesn't your failure to overthrow the regime show how resilient it is? And the answer is no. It shows how when you get a bunch of authoritarians who have 47 years to entrench themselves in power, they'll spend money on weapons to keep themselves protected. They won't spend money on the economy. So the Iranian military and Revolutionary Guard have opened a lot of their caves that we had closed and so on. So it gives us the opportunity now to go and finish the job that we had started. And I think probably should have finished. We never should have had the ceasefire. We weren't done. We can do more. And as we degrade the instruments of Iranian state power, the besieged militia internally, the Quds force externally, this tells the people that this ship is going down. And you're going to find a lot of them, even in the government, who say, I'm not going to go down with it. This is how the government fragments at the top.
5: He is a national security advisor, former national security advisor. A couple more minutes with John Bolton. President Trump has been critical of NATO and Europe. Do you think he has a point?
6: Well, I think the Europeans for a long time didn't pay their fair share of the burden. But I also believe that NATO benefits the United States. It's not that we're not defending Europe as an act of international charity. We're doing it because in cold, hard national security terms, it benefits us. And we benefit from a strong NATO. We and the Europeans benefit when they spend what they should on defense. We're in the process of raising our defense expenditures very considerably, and the Europeans need to do it too.
5: Do you think NATO, in this current situation in the Gulf and in the Strait with Iran, does NATO at some point come to the defense of the United States, and do they sort of get involved with this?
6: Well, they should get involved in it. Trump made a big mistake before the war, not talking to the NATO allies about why he was going to use force. He doesn't have to reveal the exact nature of the operation, but he needed to bring them along and brief them politically. He didn't do it. NATO reacted, the European members reacted the wrong way. They said, oh, it's not our war, but it is their war. They buy petroleum on the global market the same way we do. They're affected by the price. They're closer to Iran than we are and more danger from Iran's missiles. And they've had plenty of terrorist attacks carried out by Iranian proxies on European soil. At the Ankara NATO summit last week, the NATO Secretary General said he fully supported the U.S. strikes against Iran. I think the Europeans will come around, as usual, a little bit slowly. But we should have brought them in at the beginning. I think we'd be in more substantial unity now if we had done that.
5: Two interesting things about this latest round of bombings by the United States and the response from Iran. They've used some missiles to some neighboring countries, but they haven't struck at Israel, and Israel hasn't been a part of this current latest bombings and or missiles into Iran. Do you think that is strategic?
6: Well, there are certainly press reports that Israel has participated in some attacks. I think Iran has fewer capabilities than some people think. I do think we did a lot of damage to them back in March and April. And that's why I say we may have stopped just a little bit too soon. So all the damage that we do, the Israelis call it mowing the lawn. We're reducing their ability to hurt us, to hurt the Gulf Arabs and Israel. There's never going to be real peace and security in the Middle East, however, until this regime in Tehran is overthrown. That's just a reality.
5: Where are we on the nuclear dust and the nuclear material? Is that now taken a secondary role in all this? Is it still possible to go out and or to go in and get some of that? What happens now with the nuclear story?
6: Well, I think that remains incomplete. I wouldn't leave anything behind for the current regime to be able to use in the future. And what Trump is looking at now, after we bombed and really did substantial damage to some of the key nuclear sites, the Iranians had begun creating other nuclear sites where they were doing a lot of their work. You'll hear the name Pickaxe Mountain, which is near Natanz, one of the previous sites that we had bombed. I think it's only a matter of time before we go after that and some others where nuclear work had been resumed. This regime is determined to get nuclear weapons. It talks about giving up nuclear weapons. It signed agreements with the Obama administration. They never slowed down. They want nuclear weapons. And until the regime is gone, they'll find ways to try and get there.
5: We keep hearing that the drone program and the speedboats are the ones that are causing so much havoc in the Strait by Iran. Will we ever be able to bomb Iran to the point or decimate Iran to the point where they won't be able to control parts of the Strait of Hormuz?
6: Well, I think we're pretty close to that point. That's what a lot of the recent attacks have been. You know, I think the Trump administration's going to have to answer the question here, why we didn't do this much, much earlier in the war. Anybody who can read a map can see that the Strait of Hormuz is a choke point. Our Navy has had plans to deal with the threat of closing the Strait of Hormuz ever since the Islamic Revolution of 1979. So there's everybody understood that this was a problem. And so when Trump said he was surprised, I have to say I was surprised that he would say that. We need to know why we weren't prepared for it earlier. But we can overcome that problem. I think we've got the capability to open the Strait of Hormuz. I think we ought to bend every effort to do it.
5: In any scenario, John Bolton, do you see a world where the Shah of Iran's son comes back to Iran and takes any type of leadership role?
6: Well, I'd be very surprised. And I think it's important before we start measuring the drapes for the new government in Iran, we need to get rid of the present government. We shouldn't fragment over what the successor regime will look like or who will be running it. I think everybody's got to keep their eyes on the prize here and worry about overthrowing this regime. Then we'll figure out what the next one looks like.
5: Really interesting. One last question for you, John Bolton. This current situation where President Trump, he's sort of floated the idea of troops on the ground, but again, he keeps bombing. What's the goal here? Would troops on the ground bring down this regime sooner rather than later to work with other groups from the inside? What's the best strategy going forward?
6: Well, I think that would certainly help, but I take Trump at his word, or at least what his word used to be, that he doesn't want boots on the ground. That might not be the way I would do it, but assuming that's what he wants to do, to me, that is what underlines the importance of making sure that the Iranian opposition is ready to play its part. And let's face it, if the people of Iran want freedom, they're going to have to be prepared to take risks to get it. We're not under any circumstances. We weren't going to do it all for them.
5: That is former National Security Advisor, Ambassador to the UN, John Bolton. He has an op-ed piece in the Wall Street Journal the other day. The headline is, Iran is too weak to make peace. It's an interesting comment and an interesting point of view. They just might be too weak and they don't have a functioning government and there's nobody there to cut a deal with. Ambassador John Bolton, you're always welcome here. Thank you for your keen insights. Thanks for checking in as always.
6: Well, thanks again for having me.
5: America at Night, back in a moment.
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1: Acting Attorney General, former President Trump's defense attorney, wants to be confirmed as Attorney General, the highest law enforcement officer in the land. He ran through the gauntlet today in the Senate. Eric Tucker, Associated Press, joins us to talk about a interesting week for Todd Blanche. Started off by getting skewered in a judge's ruling about the IRS fund and then had to sit down in front of Congress and take the slings and arrows. Eric Tucker from the Associated Press, welcome to America at Night.
2: Great to be here.
1: Let's talk about today. I guess all eyes were on Tom Tillis and John Cornyn, two Republicans that just might hold the fate of Todd Blanche in their hands. How did it, sounds like Tom Tillis was much more friendly than John Cornyn.
2: I was just about to say that, I think the good news for Todd Blanche was that Tom Tillis definitely signaled his support. He told him he had done a great job. And he actually focused his most intense and pejorative comments on the Biden administration and their handling of January 6th prosecutions. John Cornyn of Texas was a much different story. He really sought a lot of answers and clarity about the creation of the $1.776 billion anti-weaponization fund and whether it was truly dead. And one of the things that was interesting is he made clear to reporters after the hearing was over that he wasn't really satisfied with Todd Blanche's answers when Blanche said that it was moot and that it was dead. And he said he hasn't made up his mind yet. And, that's really going to determine the fate of the nomination because Blanche cannot afford a single Republican defection.
1: Okay, then that's because, one, Mitch McConnell's not there, but Lindsey Graham. So explain why John Cornyn sort of holds the whole fate of this in his hands.
2: Sure. So given the nature of the polarizing nature of this nomination, I think it's a certainty that Todd Blanche will not get a single Democratic vote. And so now with the death of Lindsey Graham, there are 11 Republicans on the committee. So should one of those Republicans then vote no, then it would be a 10-10 tie and the nomination stalls and can't clear the committee. Obviously, once it clears the committee, he still has to go to the full Senate. And there will be a whole other separate discussion. But to get out of the committee, he's going to need every single one of those 11 Republican votes because he won't get a single Democratic vote.
1: Yeah, I thought some of the most interesting and compelling conversations, one was about the fund because he keeps saying it's over with. But apparently they kept hammering the fact that he hasn't put a fork in it. It's still around, even though he's saying it's done.
2: Yeah, I mean, one of the things that I think you could see even Republicans wanted to press him on is why won't you commit in writing? And we've also seen this with a federal judge in Virginia who has ordered the Justice Department to formally say that it's in fact done. And Blanche has indicated that that's not something the department is going to do. What he did suggest to Congress was that if you wanted to sort of figure out how to inscribe it in legislation, that's something I could get behind. But he really was very noncommittal for reasons that are sort of ambiguous, frankly, as to why he would not make that commitment. But you could hear that John Cornyn really wanted that. And so Blanche is basically in a position of saying, take my word for it. When I say it's moot, I mean it's moot.
1: Yeah, really interesting. The other interesting thought, it may have been Cory Booker, the senator from New Jersey, when he said, you'll meet with Maxwell, but you won't meet with the Epstein victims. That sort of brought a lot of it home today.
2: Yeah, that was another line of questioning where, he was really on the defensive for both the staggered release of the documents, which obviously had issues with the redactions, and then the fact that he hasn't met with the Epstein victims. And, of course, he did go. He flew to see Ghislaine Maxwell in prison and had an interview with her. It's a really unusual move for the, he was then the deputy attorney general to conduct an interview by himself there. Again, really unclear what the purpose of that was. And then, there were victims in the crowd and he has not met with them as well. He said, because they're represented by counsel. And as you noted, Democrats called him on that. I should also note, though, separate from the hearing, there was an interview that J.D. Vance did with Joe Rogan that was made public today. In which J.D. Vance actually acknowledged that the administration had not done well, at least from a communications perspective, on the Epstein files.
1: Yeah, I don't understand. So they're represented by counsel. That doesn't mean he's so is Maxwell. He met with Maxwell. That kind of answer didn't kind of make any sense. I don't know why he's causing more trouble for himself. Just meet with the survivors. What harm is it if he meets with the survivors?
2: Yeah, it's a good question. And I think one of the points he kept sort of falling back on is, you know, look, whether or not you meet with me or not, you know, the FBI and the Justice Department is available to you. So if you have credible information about allegations that we need to investigate, you should bring those to our attention. And that door is always open to you. So that's sort of the line that he was using as a way to minimize the blame on him.
1: Yeah. So where does this go from here? When does the committee vote on this?
2: We're expecting at some point next week we'll have an up or down vote. You know, it, obviously, as you mentioned, Cornyn is sort of where all the attention lies. He did signal that his decision would be, weighing a whole bunch of factors. And so it was unclear to me whether that was a way to say that, yes, he's upset about the answers on the fund, but there are other reasons why he thinks he might ultimately support Blanche.
1: You know, interesting about all of this, the margins are so tight, Eric, from the Associated Press, that if John Cornyn votes for him out of committee and then it goes to the larger body, you've got Susan Collins in a tight race.
2: Yep.
1: You've got Rand Paul, who's sort of a wild card. You got Lisa Murkowski, who's sort of a wild card. So even if it gets out of committee, this isn't a done deal. And you have to wonder if it gets out of committee, some of these senators are going to be on the hook for a vote one way or the other.
2: You're exactly right. And one of the things that I think makes this really unusual and perhaps not great for Todd Blanche is that he has already been doing the job. He's been doing the job for the last 3 months. And it's actually been a pretty tumultuous tenure where he's faced a lot of criticism for overseeing politically polarizing and politically sensitive investigations and prosecutions. And then obviously with the fund. And so one of the points the Democrats were making is we've already seen what you can do in this job and we don't like it. And so that sort of is not great for him where, you know, a lot of nominees start with a clean slate where at least, you know, senators get to say, well, we haven't seen you in the job yet, so we're going to give you the benefit of the doubt.
1: Also, another wild card, and maybe I'm just looking for a story where there's not a story there, but Lindsey Graham's sister, who's taken his spot, I don't really think we know how conservative she is or how conservative she isn't and how aligned she is with her brother. I mean, couldn't she be a wild card in all this as well?
2: Yeah, we don't really know much about her politics at all. I don't think the expectation is that she's going to break from party lines or do things differently than her brother. Certainly, Lindsey Graham was a solid vote in favor of Blanche. Were he here, I think there's no question about that.
1: Yeah. Now, Eric Tucker from the Associated Press. Also, earlier in the week, Todd Blanche was sort of called out by a judge for this 1776 fund. What did that judge say, and how did that impact today's hearings?
2: Yeah, so it was a really scathing ruling where the judge basically accused Trump and his personal lawyers of engaging in self-dealing. And she said, you basically are bringing this lawsuit with the goal of enriching yourself because you're suing the IRS over your leaked tax returns. And you, as the president, control the IRS. And a lawsuit in the United States is required to actually have adverse parties with adverse interests and what's known as a case or controversy. So she basically said, you're wasting our time and this is a lawsuit that's brought for improper purposes. And then she said that, you know, she was troubled that Blanche, in his capacity as acting attorney general, had signed the settlement, given the fact that he's previously represented Trump as his personal lawyer. And so she forwarded a copy of her ruling to the New York Bar Association where there are pending disciplinary proceedings.
1: There's also sort of floated the idea that somebody forged a secretary's or the forged a judge's signature. Where's the truth in that side of this story?
2: Yeah, that's a great question. The truth is, I'm not positive. And I think there's probably more to be learned in the coming days and weeks about that.
1: Yeah, it's a convoluted story. I don't know that it's been proven that somebody forged a judge's signature, but there is something where they bypass the judge or something. I don't know what's there, but that story needs to be flushed out more before we start making allegations of forged signatures and things like that. That 1776 fund is so interesting on so many different levels. Again, to reiterate, today he said it's dead, but he wouldn't say it's dead. Is the administration going to appeal that judge's ruling in any way, shape, or form?
2: Yeah, I think that the Trump legal team will, and at minimum, he seemed to say that. And, you know, it's what's a very unusual thing about this lawsuit is, you know, the Justice Department is not per se a party to it. But what the judge said, you know, by virtue of you signing the settlement, it indicated that you, in fact, are playing a role as acting attorney general. And so it's a very unusual, it's a really unusual court case. And you know, that's, I think, why the judge really teed off on it.
1: Yeah. And also, if they appeal it, right, if she says the fund is unethical, illegal, whatever, and they appeal it, that doesn't lend them to say the fund is dead if they're appealing the judge's ruling.
2: Correct. And it's worth noting that the judge's ruling had sort of minimal practical impact on either the existence of the fund or a separate tax immunity deal for the president. So she didn't strike down the fund, but she interestingly did bar Trump from contending in official proceedings that the fund was created as part of a legitimate, proper court settlement. She said he can't contend that because that would not be true.
1: Yeah.
2: Which was really interesting.
1: Yeah, last question for Eric Tucker, Associated Press, joining us. A very busy week for you, and we thank you for spending a couple minutes with us. The last couple minutes of the segment, if everybody watches this through their own partisan eyes and their partisan agenda, which is fine. I mean, we're all biased in some way, shape, or form. But if one could look at this objectively, it was almost comical how the Democrats were complaining about how Todd Blanche and the Trump administration has politicized the Justice Department. At the same time, Republicans complaining that the Biden administration has politicized the Justice Department. It was like they were living in alternate universes, these two parties.
2: Yeah, I mean, I think that's a really important point. And every time that Blanche is accused of having weaponized the Justice Department, he points back to the fact that the previous Justice Department indicted a former president and Republican candidate for president. And so he says, you know, it's impossible to top that. And so there's no question that we now are in a cycle where, you know, the Donald Trump was charged and now the other side is bringing charges as well. I mean, one thing, though, that Blanche has not really reckoned with is the fact that the Biden administration Justice Department, in fact, investigated President Joe Biden and also prosecuted and scored convictions against his son. So I think from Merrick Garland's perspective, he would say that would demonstrate that we really weren't politicized in any way.
1: Yeah, it's just interesting. If I get arrested tonight, I can just claim I'm a victim of a political of a politicized Justice Department, right?
2: Yeah,
1: right. There are no guilty people in Shawshank, right? They're all innocent people. It's just another way to sort of muddy the waters, and all of a sudden, who's being politicized? Who's not being politicized? What's being politicized? Everyone has something to argue. And it just was sort of, kind of scary in that how do you go and arrest an elected official who done some type of malfeasance if they can just automatically argue no matter what they've done, the whole thing has been politicized?
2: Yep. There's no question about that. There's no question about that. Really interesting times.
1: Yeah, and no question about it. Eric Tucker with the Associated Press. Eric, I know it's a busy week for you. Thank you for spending a couple minutes with, and thank you for giving us the facts today.
2: Oh, my pleasure. A lot of fun.
1: You got it. Eric Tucker with us from the Associated Press. America at Night. Back in a moment.
0: Where America comes together for a nightly conversation. America at Night with McGraw-Milhaven.
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4: Andy Ortiz, when I lost my mom, she was only 46, and I lost my dad to cancer. It was the worst pain I ever felt. 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
1: In 1982, after a 10-week war, Argentina surrendered to the British and the Falklands War was over. It was an undeclared war, but a war nonetheless between the United Kingdom and Argentina. It was called the Falklands War, and Argentina tried to reclaim some land that they thought was theirs. Great Britain said, not so fast. They sent in their navy and ships, and again, after 74 days, it ended with Argentina surrendering. Argentina got a little bit of payback today in the World Cup. Argentina beat England 40-some-odd years later. This time in the World Cup, Argentina 2, England 1. So now Argentina is going to take on Spain for the World Cup final. Argentina and Spain. Argentina trying to go for 2 in a row. And I don't know anything about soccer, but I think this, right, Messier has said this is it for him, right? So this is his swan song, so it should get quite a bit of attention. But Argentina beats England 2-1. From the text line, listen to this. From Indiana, John Bolton ain't for Trump and the road. Oh, and he rode the coattails of globalist anti-American politicians. I definitely respect that McGraw's willing to hear opinions from all sides and angles. That said, John Bolton was a willing participant with the groups who fabricated lies to get FISA warrants, deter any detrimental truth from Joe Biden, Hunter Biden, Barack Obama, and so much more. My point simply being that people like Bolton have free speech and a voice, but due to his own actions and his willing participation in many scandalous and deceptive operations, I do not believe anyone should ever give him a platform. I won't give Bolton 1 minute of my time tonight, but I'll be listening to parts of the show. That is from Indiana. Look, I need to, a couple other people wanted me to ask him about his legal problems with the Justice Department and pleading guilty to having some type of top secret documents in his home and whatever else. Look, I never, ever, ever tell or give anybody questions that I would answer. I never have any prerequisite, right? And if I do, I disclose that. I don't really, well, first of all, if you ask John Bolton a question, he's not going to answer it. So why waste the time asking somebody a question he's not going to answer? And quite frankly, what is he going to say? However, I do feel that as a man who was National Security Advisor, U.S. Ambassador to the UN, and somebody who follows this stuff very closely, who knows many of the players in this, I think he's a valuable voice, whether you agree with him or disagree with him. I think he's a valuable voice and somebody that I'd like to hear from, whether he's a Trump supporter or not. I don't think he goes out of his way to bash Trump. I think he thinks that he's giving you what he really thinks. And so that's why I put him on. Whether you agree or disagree, that's sort of my thought process on it. And no, I didn't ask him, and I have no desire to ask him about his legal troubles. That's, you know, I wish him well, but I was more curious about his thoughts on what's going on. I think he's an important voice as to try to explain to us what's going on. Stay right there. Lots more to get to. Our executive director is Alex Hinton. Our engineer is Richard Good. I'm McGraw-Milhaven, and this is...
2: 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Ted, you have something dangling from your chin.
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0: warnings are in effect across Texas as the rain continues to fall there. Grace Sherez lives in Uvalde.
1: I have seen quite a bit of flooding in my lifetime from growing up there, but nothing this dramatic.
0: Much of the rain is concentrated in the Texas Hill Country, where just a year ago, a deadly flash flood washed through a girl's summer camp. Meanwhile, further north, another severe weather threat. This time, it's dangerous air quality across the upper Midwest and Northeast, driven by those Canadian wildfires. ABC meteorologist Lee Goldberg says strong storms in New York temporarily improved air quality, but it's not going to last long.
2: But it's coming back big time. The smoke is worse across Minnesota and Wisconsin, northern Michigan. That heavy smoke and poor air quality, it's coming back into the Northeast. Philly, New York City, Boston goes right through the end of the week.
0: That search and rescue operation for those three people in the San Francisco Bay has now transitioned into a recovery effort after a pontoon boat capsized near Alcatraz Island. Coast Guard Deputy Commander Jared Tosco.
2: But it's coming back
3: big
2: time.
3: Suspending an active search is one of the most difficult things we do as Coast Guard commanders. I don't take that responsibility lightly at all.
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0: YouTube has appealed a landmark social media addiction lawsuit verdict in Los Angeles. President Trump's latest nominee to lead the CDC, Dr. Erica Schwartz, was repeatedly asked by senators at a committee hearing if she would protect the agency from political meddling.
6: If I'm confirmed as the CDC director, the nation's health and well-being will take primacy, and I will never compromise on that.
0: The CDC, overseen by Secretary Robert F. Kennedy Jr., has had a revolving door of leaders in the second Trump administration. One airline anticipates $6 billion in added fuel costs this year.
7: United Airlines, in an SEC filing, signaled airfares will remain high for the remainder of the year. The airline says it spent $2.3 billion on fuel during this quarter alone, roughly 84% compared to the second quarter last year. United says it was able to cover half the increased fuel costs by raising airfares, saying passengers paid about 12% more per mile than a year ago. At the same time, United says passengers are not backing away from traveling, noting flights remain full across all booking classes. Michelle Franzen, ABC News.
0: In the prediction market, Kalshi says it's evaluating proposed bets on flight cancellations. According to a government filing, they would be based on the percentage of flights canceled in a specific time period at an airport. But the trade group Airlines for America says it has a serious concern with any market that allows people to profit from cancellations. Mike Dubusky, ABC News.
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1: Westwood One presents America at Night. 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

Lots of text messages coming in over the last couple of days. To get to those text messages from Springfield, Oregon, you banning Scott seemed to actually help San Francisco Dave. Typically, I turn off the radio when he comes on. Now Dave has expanded his topics a tiny bit. Wow, how about that? Maybe Dave in San Francisco's softening a little bit. Springfield, Oregon, KUGN in Eugene, Oregon, America at Night, live and marvelous. How about that? Fox News just said a third guy has died in the Florida running from the ice when it was pulled over. He ran across the highway in front of a big rig. Yeah, that was sad news that came out last night during the show. Somebody said, why would they run? Well, ICE has been known to shoot first and ask questions later. So if they were chasing a guy, I could see him, the desperate act of trying to run away or afraid of getting shot. Could run into a highway and get hit by a truck. It's a sad reality today, I guess. Clifton Park, New York. God bless you. I've listened to the radio since I was a little girl. I've lived in Florida and I never got so tan. Oh, I got so tan they called me Pinky. I knew Rush and he used to let me talk. Pinky in Clifton Heights. Thanks to the people like you, radio is great and is greater than ever before. You are the best out there. Stay with us, kiddo. All right, there you go. Glenn in New Mexico, maybe you should start screening some of these folks that repeatedly call in and that you know are crackpots, such as the last guy. Embarrassing. Maybe a crackpot to you, but to him he makes perfect sense. All right, I was told 9:20, but it's 8:05. How about that? Am I a minute early or am I a minute late? How about that? Should I go on or do you want me to break? Tell me what to do. I'm good. All right. I'll give you one more here. Let's see here. Oh, here's one for you from 402 in Nebraska. For Linda, your caller who couldn't find the show live, WOW in Omaha takes the show live 8 to 11, 590WW.com. There you go. All right. There you go. That's the call. Those are the text messages. And, of course, you can always text in at any time. 1-844-2-McGraw, 1-844-262-4729. That, and don't forget about the voicemails. Again, it's great, great for us to sort of get to people who aren't listening during the live portions of the show. Just leave a voicemail, 1-844-2-McGraw. And, of course, open phones in hour number three. Stay right there. We're going to talk to an astronaut. Leroy Chow, astronaut and author of a brand new book, Dinner with an Astronaut, everything you ever wanted to know about an astronaut but were afraid to ask. We'll talk with him next on America at Night.

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1: Would you ever like to have dinner with an astronaut? Yes, you'd ask them 1,000 questions. Well, you're in luck because tonight we're going to do something just like that. The book is called Dinner with an Astronaut, serving space stories, past, present, and future. It's an inspiring biography on space travel and the future of space exploration from a trailblazing Asian-American astronaut, Leroy Chow. Welcome to America at Night. Thanks for joining us.
2: Oh, my pleasure. Thanks for having me.
1: I love this idea of the book, Dinner with an Astronaut, right? Did you write it like, how did you write it so that people would, like we were having dinner and we were just able to ask you any question we wanted?
2: Right. Well, I have to give credit to my co-author, my writer, Vicky Bruce, and, you know, and the book agent. They came up with this idea because I'd always said, you know, I don't want to write just another astronaut autobiography and all that. And they came up with this idea of, well, you know, what if you were having dinner with a group of people? What kind of questions would they ask you? And so that's how it's been kind of framed. And Vicky is a very talented writer, and she was able to mix in some mythology, some history, some, you know, talk about other notable figures and events, and got it all glued together. And I think it works pretty well.
1: You have logged 229 days in space, 36 hours on spacewalks. You were the commander for the space station, as well as you flew on the International Space Station and the Soyuz and everything else. So a wonderful opportunity to talk to somebody who was there. First, let's start with, you didn't become an astronaut until you were 30. Is that late? Is that early? Or is that normal?
2: That's a little on the early side. And, you know, the average age, at least back then, of a new astronaut was kind of 33, 34. And so I was a little bit on the early side, but certainly not the youngest. I think the youngest might have been, there were a couple of people, I think they were selected maybe when they were 26 or 27. So, happy that it worked out.
1: did you always want to be an astronaut?
2: Pretty much. I mean, I had always loved airplanes and rockets. I built a bunch of models when I was a kid and flew model airplanes and model rockets. And, but it really was the Apollo 11 moon landing. I was an 8-year-old kid watching that happen. And I thought, wow, you know, that's what I want to do. I want to be like those guys up there on the moon, you know. And so I didn't get to the moon, but had some great, great experiences in aboard the space station on space shuttles and all that.
1: Is it all math and science? Did you take math and science classes? How did you train before you became an astronaut to become an astronaut?
2: Yes, so I did study engineering. I studied chemical engineering. I have 3 degrees in chemical engineering. And definitely a lot of math and science classes, engineering classes. I was working as an engineer when, I applied to NASA. And back then, you know, in 1989, when I put my application in, it was all by hand. You know, there was no internet really per se. And we, you know, I had to get my medical records sent over, school transcripts, all that. And I had to fill out a paper application for federal employment. So in the box said position applying for, I wrote an astronaut and sent it all in.
1: and they came, and you sent it into the big blue yonder and it came back. Come on in for an interview.
2: Yeah. Pretty much. Yeah. That was around February of 1989. And, in the summertime, I got a call from Houston, and, the gal that called me said, "Hey, we're just checking with you with your astronaut application." I said, "Oh yeah." And she said, "You checked the box that you didn't want us to contact your employer. Is that a mistake? You know, I mean, we'd like to talk to your current employer." I was like, "Oh my goodness, I can't believe I made that mistake." I said, "Yes, of course you can contact my boss." So that was the first indication that maybe I was kind of in the running. And then I got another call in the fall, you know, inviting me to come out and interview, which was a huge, huge bit of excitement, as you can imagine. And I talk about that phone call in the book because, you know, I'll tell you the story real quickly. It woke me up because, you know, it was a 2-hour time difference. I was living in California at the time. So 6 a.m., the phone rings in my bedroom and I pick it up and, you know, I'm still pretty groggy and the voice on the other end identifies himself and says, you know, we'd like to invite you to come to Houston to interview to be an astronaut. I said, oh, great. Well, when do you want me to come? And he goes, well, we'd like you to come on Sunday, you know, like a few days from now. And without thinking, I blurted out, oh, I've got to go to the Reno Air Races this weekend. Can we do it the week after? And there's this pregnant pause on the phone. And I'm thinking, wait a minute, what did I just say? He said, yeah, we can defer it. I'm like, no, sorry, no, I can make it. No, it's okay, we can defer it. I'm like, no, I can definitely make it, believe me. So
1: your dream job, and you had to go to a Journey concert. Can I put it off to next week? I got to go to a Journey
2: right,
1: concert.
2: Right, yeah.
1: Leroy Chow, our guest. The book is called Dinner with an Astronaut. It came out last month. Leroy, before we get into what you did in space and all those other things, take a moment and talk to somebody out there who wants to be an astronaut. What advice would you give the parents? What advice would you give the young adult, the child who wants to be an astronaut? What would you tell them to do to train, to study, to read, to start that path to become an astronaut?
2: Yeah, I would tell them basically the way I approach it is the way I would recommend it. You know, you have to have a technical degree or a medical degree to qualify to apply to NASA. But, you know, assuming that you are interested in science or engineering or something like that, you're going to pursue that. And so do the very best you can in school, you know, work hard, study hard, and do everything you can to maintain excellent health. You know, those are the things that matter for not only becoming an astronaut, but for anything you want to do in life. You know, follow some, or pursue your passion, you know, figure it out, work hard, and keep healthy, right? That's the recipe for success, no matter what it is you want to do. But as far as astronauts go, you have to understand, like I did, that, look, you know, there's so many qualified applicants, and there are just so few slots, so few positions. Now, you have to be realistic, and so my advice to people is study something that qualifies you to apply, but then, you know, pursue that, and don't sit there and try to, you know, overthink, what can I do, what can I change my major to make myself a little more attractive to NASA, because NASA doesn't really care that much what your degree is in as long as you qualify. You know, it's a qualifying degree in science or engineering or medicine. But, you know, the attitude is, well, we want someone who's done well and we can teach them what they need to know once they come here, right? And, you know, they have a technical background, the foundation to be able to learn the systems, to be able to learn how to operate a spacecraft, to, you know, do the things that we need them to do. So it's not as important that you study a very particular major or something like that. It's more that you're going to do well and you have the right attitude. You know, you've got to understand the numbers are the numbers. And if I hadn't made it, I would have kept applying. And even if it never worked out, at least I would have tried. And I was already, you know, in a career path that was giving me a lot of professional satisfaction.
1: The book is called Dinner with an Astronaut. Leroy Chow, our guest. You mentioned in the book the difference between training when you went through it and training now. Talk about the difference. What's the difference?
2: Training when I went through, of course, we were flying space shuttles. And so we were doing a lot of training in the simulators, you know, the space shuttles, because of the way that they operate, or we used to operate them. There were a lot of different scenarios, emergency scenarios or malfunction scenarios that we would have to learn how to deal with, right? And so there was a lot of time in the simulators, hundreds of hours in the simulators, learning all the different things we had to know how to react to and follow the right procedures and all of that. But, you know, nowadays things are a little simpler. You know, that's not exactly the right word, but you know, we're on capsule spacecraft, be it the Orion spacecraft, the government spacecraft, or SpaceX Dragon. And so these vehicles don't have wings. They come down under parachutes. And, you know, they have automatic escape systems during launch, during the early part of launch. So there's not as much intense training as we had to do to fly the space shuttle. ISS, there's still a lot of training for that, because you have to learn not only the U.S. systems, you have to learn the Russian systems, because Russia is the other major partner. We have to spend a lot of time over there You know, if you're working in the European or Japanese modules, then you might have to learn some of the experiments over there and, you know, some of the procedures. So there's just a lot of training, no matter how you cut it, even though actually flying on a capsule probably is a little less training than we used to have to do aboard space shuttle.
1: When you're sitting in the launch pad ready for takeoff, how scared are you?
2: No, that's an interesting question because people ask me, well, were you nervous, especially on your first flight? And the answer is, well, I was nervous the closer we got to launch, but not for the reason you might think. I was getting, you know, I was getting a little paranoid as we got closer and closer to my first launch that something was going to happen that would keep me from getting the chance to go. You know, what if I got a bad medical diagnosis? What if I got in a car crash, you know, just weeks before launch? I mean, you know, I would miss my chance to go. So it might surprise you that what I felt when we launched for the very first time at the moment of launch, I felt relief because I knew, okay, we're going. I'm on my way. You know, I mean, we're going uphill, and I'm going to get my shot.
1: You're not afraid of dying? You're not afraid of something going wrong?
2: Well, you know, of course, we know that we're sitting on a lot of explosive propellant. We know there are a lot of spinning turbo pumps and things that have to work exactly right. But, you know, most of us have wanted to do this since we were kids, and so we've done that risk-reward trade-off a long time ago and put it to rest, you know. And so really we're more excited than, you know, really nervous about getting into the vehicle. You know, I mean, that's just, you know, you do think about the risk each time you go, each successive time. It's interesting. Astronauts, I think, will probably accept more, almost any level of risk to go the first time, right? But in my case, and I think in most people's cases, every time you get assigned to another mission or you sign up for another mission, you know, I always thought about, well, what am I doing different on this than I've done on previous flights? And is it worth it to me to, you know, get into that vehicle again? Because, you know, the risk is non-zero, right? That's actually at the end of the shuttle program. We lost, you know, two vehicles over 135 flights. And, you know, that's works out to basically one in 67 or so. You know, that's a pretty big roll of the dice.
1: Yeah. Leo Chow, our guest, his book is called Dinner with an Astronaut. When you're sitting on the launch pad and they hit the button to send you into space, how much work are you doing at that? Are you hitting buttons? Are you navigating things? Or are you just sitting there along for the ride and then the computers take over?
2: So everything is automated during launch on both the space shuttle and other vehicles, you know, like the Dragon or Orion and other vehicles. They're all on autopilot. But what we're doing, we're trained to react to emergency scenarios, and so we're monitoring all the displays, the measurements, the screens, and making sure that everything is going the way it's supposed to go and going on time. You know, we know what time different events are supposed to happen during launch. And so if something goes wrong, then we'll take over, you know, the manual control, or we'll do the right proper procedures to react to the emergency. And that's why, like I said, in the shuttle program, we spent so many hours in the simulator for launch, because there's so many different scenarios and cases depending on where you were on your ascent path at the time of the emergency.
1: Leroy Chow is our guest. The book is called Dinner with an Astronaut, and that's exactly what we're doing. We got a break. I got to go to the bathroom. I order me another soda. I'll be back in a minute with Leroy Chow. The book is Dinner with an Astronaut. America at Night, back in a moment.
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1: The book is called Dinner with an Astronaut. Leroy Chow is a former NASA astronaut and an International Space Station commander. He logged over 229 days in space and 36 hours on spacewalks. Leroy, I have to ask you, what is it like to be on a spacewalk?
2: Spacewalk is the word I would use to describe doing EVAs, what we call extravehicular activity or spacewalks, is surreal. I mean, it's almost like I was out there and I was dreaming. It's like, you know, am I really out here doing this? It's nothing at all like the movies show you. You know, in the movies, you get dressed in about 10 seconds in your spacesuit. You walk into a huge airlock, push a button, the big, huge hatch closes, and instantly the volume is evacuated. You open the outer hatch, and you go out, and you're effortlessly moving around, listening to your heartbeat and your breathing. None of that is true. It takes hours, literally hours, to get all the pieces of the suit together, get it on, get it checked out. You've got your crewmates helping you do the checks. You get buttoned up in the airlock. The airlock is tiny. It needs to be small so that, you know, on the space shuttle, we used to lose that volume of air. We'd vent it into space to depressurize. And so, you know, it takes a while on the space station to use the compressors to pump the air out of the airlock. And so the smaller the volume, the less time it takes. There, even that takes a while because you have to stop at certain points. Let the temperature stabilize, do very careful pressure measurements to make sure there are no leaks in your suit, no leaks in the airlock. And then when you finally get down to that point of opening the hatch, first of all, you're in the spacesuit and it's very loud. You can't hear your heartbeat. You can't hear yourself breathe. It's very loud because there's a fan blowing oxygen over your face. And so that's actually a very good sound. If the spacesuit goes silent, you've got some big problems. For second of all, you're working inside a balloon. I mean, this thing's pressurized. You know, it doesn't sound like much. You know, we're you did about one-third atmosphere or so in the U.S. spacesuit. And it doesn't sound like a lot, but it is. When you move your arms and your fingers, it takes some strength. And, you know, spacewalks are planned for about 6.5 hours. And so depending on what your tasks are, you can get pretty tired out physically at the end of that 6.5 hours. So important to do strength training, endurance training, you know, physical activity when you're training to go do spacewalk missions. But, you know, the view is just spectacular. And one of the coolest moments of my flying career, I was on my third space shuttle mission. We were only the second major assembly mission of the space station program, and I was on a spacewalk with my boots locked into the robotic arm of the space shuttle, and I was being moved from one work site to the other. And for several minutes, I was face down towards the Earth. I couldn't see the shuttle or the station in my peripheral vision, and I was watching the continents and the clouds roll by, and I just felt like a satellite flying over the Earth, and that was really probably the coolest moment of my flying career.
1: Take me into that a little more, because it's a view that you couldn't imagine as a kid you would ever really see. Only a few people in human existence ever had that view. What did you think about while you were up there looking down at the Earth all alone?
2: Yeah, well, you know, first of all, it's the colors of the Earth are surprisingly bright. You know, every part of the Earth looks different and it's beautiful in its own way, but it's very bright. The light from our sun going through the atmosphere, if you look at the horizon, it just glows these beautiful bright shades of blue, almost fluorescent. When you're watching in your orbit, is when you're going into the nighttime part of the orbit, it just looks like this, the darkest, velvetiest, most velvet black is just crawling across the surface of the Earth. It's like I said, it's surreal. It's bizarre. And, you know, it looks almost like a painting, almost like it really isn't, you know, the photographs are great. The IMAX movies are great, but they don't quite get you there. It's just like being here on Earth. If you see something spectacular and you're in a car and you stop and you get out of the car and get your peripheral vision involved, it's that much better. So, and looking at the Earth through the windows of a spacecraft is spectacular, but actually getting out there and getting a face full of it is kind of an enhanced experience.
1: when you're in your spacesuit, do you feel the cold of the atmosphere, or is it not work that way?
2: Right. So in your space, of course, you're in a vacuum, right? And so depending on if you're in the shade or if you're in the sunlight, you can be very hot or very cold. And so what we typically say is that in low Earth orbit, your temperature can vary between plus or minus 250 degrees Fahrenheit. And when you're on a spacewalk, when I was on a spacewalk, I was doing work where the upper part of my body was in the sunlight and my legs were down in the payload bay of the space shuttle and kind of in the shade. And I could feel the difference. I could feel the heat from the sun, you know, going through all the layers of the suit, heating up my upper body, whereas my legs were really cold. You know, I had the cooling system turned down as low as I could stand it when, you know, keeping my legs, you know, as cold as my legs could stand it. But I was still pretty warm in my upper torso because it was in the sun. And also I was doing, you know, physical work with my arms.
1: I have to ask you, 6 hours on a spacewalk, what happens if you have to go to the bathroom?
2: Well, we prepare for that. We do wear what we call maximum absorbency garments, the MAGs. And so they're basically adult diapers with extra absorbent material stuffed in there. And so we wear one underneath our suit, inside the suit. And, you know, on those mornings, I only drink half a cup of coffee, so I don't have to use the actual diaper.
1: Wow, that's really interesting. Talk for a moment, because you're doing, oddly enough, physical work, right? You're using it with hammers and screwdrivers and pliers and things like that. So talk about how are you doing that with those gloves on your hand in space?
2: Right. So, you know, the gloves are really a work of engineering marvel. And, you know, my gloves were molded to my hands because I was part of the first group of astronauts that were going to go and help build the space station. So they fit me very well. But they're still inflated, you know, they're still balloons, and it's very bulky to move around and try to use tools, as you're describing. And so you learn how to do things, you know, smart. Like if you're, you know, we had power tools, and think of them like the big DeWalt, socket drivers or drills, right? And so you work smart. If I was going to tighten a bolt, I would use, I would use my right hand, you know, to react the pistol grip into my palm. And, you know, if you're going to unscrew a bolt, then you know, it's going counterclockwise. So the tool's going to want to spin clockwise. So you use your left hand. So you're not trying to grip it really tightly. You're just letting the natural rotation push it into your palm. So you're not expending a lot of energy in your fingers trying to hold on to this thing. So there are different tricks like that you learn to work smart in space. But yeah, we do use a lot of the common tools that you would be familiar with. You know, they've been specially designed to be operated by a space-suited astronaut with a glove on. But yeah, we do all those kinds of operations you were describing.
1: Leroy Chow is our guest. The book is called Dinner with an Astronaut. Came out last month, getting a whole lot of attention. Take me through the Artemis II world. What are you watching now? What are you most excited about? What are you jealous about? What do you think about on our new mission back to the moon?
2: Well, Artemis II was, grabbed everyone's attention, and that was fantastic because it was the first time in nearly 54 years that we had flown astronauts near the moon. Now, of course, they didn't land on the moon. They did a fly around and came back to Earth, but it captured everyone's imagination. It was the first full checkout of the Orion spacecraft with a crew on board that, you know, flying a far away from the Earth went very, very well. I haven't heard any kind of significant problems on that mission, and it sets the stage for us to return Americans to the moon. So, you know, I was, jealous is not the right word, but I was definitely, kind of there along in spirit with them because I was dreaming about the moon when I was a kid. And, of course, we haven't landed on the moon since 1972. So during my career, that was not a possibility. But you know what? I'm jealous would be the wrong word, but I would have loved to have had an opportunity to go to the moon. But I've had such a rich flying career that I don't have anything to complain about, and I'm just right along there in spirit with those astronauts, especially the first crew that's going to return to the moon hopefully sooner rather than later. So very exciting. I'm very excited about this commercial government partnership between companies like SpaceX and NASA and Blue Origin as well, and some of the other smaller companies. But, you know, that has really helped to leverage what NASA does best, which is run space missions, run operations. And it really leverages with these little companies, there's other companies like SpaceX, Blue Origin, and others. They have the innovation, and they have the young talent, and they can pivot quickly to meet whatever the needs are. And so, you know, you've seen some super innovation from especially SpaceX with the Starship that they've been flying. They're getting ready for the 13th flight test with the Falcon 9 rocket, which has dramatically dropped the price of launching things into space. Dragon spacecraft is, you know, performing almost flawlessly, I think. It's been doing very well. And so I think the future is bright.
1: Leroy Chow, our guest. The book is called Dinner with an Astronaut. Are we ever going to get to Mars?
2: You know, I like to say we've been 20 years from Mars forever, ever since we landed on the moon. You know, in 1969, we thought that certainly by 1990, we're going to have moon bases, we're going to have boots on the ground on Mars, and all that, of course, never happened. And even when I was an active astronaut, we were had several false starts about going to Mars, you know, and we're going to go to Mars. And famously, when I was selected in 1989, President Bush, you know, 41, he said, OK, well, by the 50th anniversary of the Apollo 11 moon landing, I want to have boots on the ground. So by 2019, you know, I want boots on the ground on Mars. And everyone was really excited about it. He had proposed a 24% increase to NASA's budget. You know, looked like we were going to get going. But then, you know, the Congress had other ideas. And, you know, that huge increase never got approved. NASA came back with a price tag that was really big, is sticker shock for all the political decision makers. And so that program, unfortunately, went nowhere. But now I think we're actually getting close. You know, Elon Musk said he started SpaceX in 2002 because he wants to go live on Mars. He wants to create human colonies on Mars. And the innovation that we've seen and how quickly he's able to move, you know, the Starship you can think of as a fully reusable space shuttle system that has much more capability. It's going to actually... he says a version of Starship one day will take about 100 people at a time to Mars. And so I think the combination between innovation and innovative companies like SpaceX and with NASA's know-how of how to operate missions, we will get to Mars. I'm going to go out on a limb and guess in 10-ish years.
1: Really? You think within 10 years we'll be sending humans to Mars?
2: I'm hopeful that within 10 years we'll be sending humans to Mars. You know, Elon Musk is always too optimistic on his predictions, but I think he does that to drive his teams as hard as he can. You know, but he gets there. Everything he promised to do, landing, you know, bringing first stages of rockets back and refurbishing them to dramatically decrease launch costs. You know, he's done that. He's doing it on a regular basis. Starship, he told us he's going to create Starship. He's done it. It's in, you know, advanced flight testing. And each successive mission, they learn more and more, make it more and more robust. So I'm confident that sooner rather than later, it'll become a certified system and we can start, you know, really, that's really going to be disruptive. It's really going to bring down the cost of launching things into space. So, yeah, I think 10 years is probably realistic. If you ask Elon, he'll probably say four.
1: Yeah, he'll probably say next week. Yeah. Leroy Chow, our guest. The book is called Dinner with an Astronaut. We started with the launch. We'll end up with reentry. Take me through reentry. What do we not know, and what do you know about reentry when it comes to space travel?
2: Sure. No. Reentry is not, again, not dramatic like the movies show you. I mean, you know, you just kind of slip into the atmosphere, whether you're on a space shuttle or on a capsule. You kind of slip into the atmosphere. You can see the you know, the plasma glow as you start entering the atmosphere, and that frictional heating on the heat shield causes the air to ionize and you get enveloped in this pinkish glow. And then, you know, there's a few bumps, there are a few G forces, but it's not as dramatic as they show in the movies. You know, It's certainly, you know, you get pull some G's. It feels like someone's sitting on your chest and makes it a little bit difficult to breathe, but it's okay. And it's not sustained, you know, just kind of you go through these peaks and valleys on the G-forces. The biggest surprise is it was coming down on in a capsule, and most people may not expect this, but under the parachute, you're still falling pretty fast. You're still falling about 25 feet per second. And so in the case of the Russian Soyuz spacecraft, about 3 feet off the ground, six solid rocket motors fire to slow you down before you hit the Earth. But you still hit pretty hard, but it has other shock absorbing mechanisms. So when all that works, it doesn't really hurt.
1: Sounds like I'll take the movie version of it. I don't want to experience it firsthand. The book is called Dinner with an Astronaut, Serving Space Stories Past, Present, and Future. Leroy Chow has been our guest. Dinner with an Astronaut book just came out and getting a whole bunch of press. Leroy Chow, thank you very much for a fascinating hour. Thank you for your service to the country, and be safe down the road.
2: Oh, thank you so much for having me. It was a real pleasure, and good luck to you. Thanks.
1: Thank you. America at Night, back in a moment.
0: America at Night with McGraw-Milhaven.
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1: All right, next hour, we are going to go to the phones. I still haven't made a decision on poor Scott. Scott's flailing in the winds. The overwhelming majority of the audience wanted me to lift the embargo on Scott. So you know what? I'm going to make a decision right here. The vote was like, 85% of the people wanted me to lift the ban on Scott. So I will officially lift the ban on Scott. He's been texting in quite a bit. He hasn't been leaving any voicemails. I'll allow him. You know what? Let's lift the embargo partially. Let's allow Scott the right to leave a text message, or to leave a text message, but also to leave a voicemail. If he leaves a voicemail, he has to at least acknowledge something other than Donald Trump. How about that? Let's do a carrot and stick situation here. We'll have him call up and leave a message on the voicemail. And he can talk about whatever he wants, but he just has to throw us a bone of something else other than Donald Trump. And we'll see if that will work. The phone numbers for text messages and voicemail is 1-844-2-McGraw, 1-844-262-4729. Programming note, tomorrow our crack staff here at America of Night have come together and we've decided that we're going to take President Trump's speech as much as humanly possible. We do have to break for some spots and keep the format somewhat intact. But we are going to take President Trump's speech as much as we can. We don't know exactly how long it's going to be. They say it's going to start at 9 Eastern, 8 Central. Is it going to start right at the top of the hour? Is it going to be 5 minutes, 10 minutes in? So we'll try and play it by ear. But we'll take President Trump's speech tomorrow, and then we'll have analysis on the backside. Our executive, by the way, open phones next hour. Our executive director is Alex Hinton. Our engineer tonight is Richard.
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8: From ABC News, I'm Mike Tabusky. Southern Texas is continuing to be lashed with torrential rain, which is falling on already saturated land and creating a flash flooding threat. Uvalde resident Jeremiah David Sanford says it's bad where he is, but it's worse north of San Antonio.
9: Obviously, it is flooding, but we're not in the same type of plane, so I'm not worried like as in a Kerrville situation of mass casualty and all of that good stuff. I think it's going to be more so the rebuilding.
8: Dozens of counties across Texas are under disaster declarations. Meanwhile, it's going to be another couple days of poor air quality for the Northeast and parts of the upper Midwest. Officials there are urging those with respiratory issues to stay inside if they can. It's all sparked by those Canadian wildfires. Premier Doug Ford speaking.
10: Our government will not spare a penny to keep

0: We know that the American people in the House and Senate are favoring our candidates. So we don't put it past them to try whatever they can, but we are prepared.
1: The Trump administration has leveled new 25% tariffs on Brazil with carve-outs for goods that can't be made in the U.S. like beef, coffee, and orange juice. It's the first new tariff from the White House since the Supreme Court struck down their tariff policies. 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
1: Two men were shot inside a Kroger grocery store in Harris County, Texas on Wednesday in what deputies say started as a domestic disturbance between both men. Patrick Young was inside when it happened.
4: There was a pause and then I heard pop, pop, pop. And by that time, everyone was running. I left my medication and I just ran.
1: Deputies say there's no threat to the public. Lithuania's president says intelligence suggests Russia is planning attacks on critical infrastructure in the Baltic states or Poland. Authorities are monitoring risks to energy and transport systems. Doesn't specify locations or timing. Russia dismisses the claims as excuses for NATO's military buildup. Kentucky Republican Congressman Thomas Massie is joining a slate of Democrats to introduce the Epstein Transparency Act 2.
5: The bill would enable Jeffrey Epstein's victims, members of Congress, and state attorneys general to challenge the Department of Justice in court for failing to fully turn over the Epstein files as required by law. Massey, who lost his primary early this year after Donald Trump endorsed his opponent, was one of the driving forces behind the first Epstein Transparency Act, which passed with near unanimous support. Peter Haralambos, ABC News.
1: More than 100 inmates at New York City's notorious Rikers Island prison got to watch the World Cup semifinal between England and Argentina. They were rewarded for good behavior. They were joined by none other than Mayor Zoran Mamdani, who says he wanted to celebrate the moment together. Argentina won. Mike Dubusky, ABC News.
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1: I was thinking about how much fun I have getting to drive into work and join you every day with all the kind of fun stuff, the challenging stuff, the complicated stuff we talk about every day. I am vice president of the Happy to Be Here Club. Welcome aboard. It's Wednesday. We haven't even really begun the day. President Trump endorsed Mike Lindell to be governor of Minnesota. That's going to be big. President Trump has a pretty good track record with endorsements. Amy Coney Barrett is getting a ton of flack for her testimony yesterday before a congressional subcommittee asking for more money to protect her family and herself from the violent threats of the angry left. She in particular rubbed people the wrong way because people have noticed that she has changed her voting record prior to the Dobbs decision being released and after the Dobbs decision was revealed. So there's a theory that she's scared. And if you saw her testimony yesterday, that is one frightened woman. And you think I blame her? These people on the left are nuts. I worked with somebody who's now in the grave. That wasn't just some distant person that I followed on social media. He was on our lineup. He came on, Charlie Kirk's show came on right after mine. Everybody with a platform has considered the unthinkable after Charlie was murdered for his views, after Charlie was slaughtered for his voice. Any of us with a voice, of course, think about what somebody could do to any of us or any of our families. But if we started compromising topics and our positions on air because we were scared, it'd be time to hang up the spurs. It'd be time to quit. And that's what people are calling on Amy Coney Barrett to do. If she's truly afraid, she has to step down. Not only being afraid, but if her fear is leading her to vote a certain way, that's a massive problem. According to what I'm reading online, before Dobbs, she voted with the conservative position in 81% of non-unanimous cases. Since Dobbs, that number has plummeted into the 50 to 60% range, including major cases like, as we know, birthright citizenship, election procedures, and administrative powers where she has sided with the liberal justices. Is she voting a certain way to try to get the mob off her back? Is she siding with the liberals because she's worried about the safety of her family? It's something to consider. And if, of course, she is, she has to resign. We're going to explore that. Please don't drag me into the daylight savings time debate. I walk into this studio, there's already 9 texts about it. It looks like the Senate, led by Tom Cotton, is going to block it. Trump wants to stop Americans from having to change the clock twice a year. Spring forward, fall behind, right? We all know the rule. He thinks it's stupid. We all think it's stupid. The trouble is, what do you do about it? They're going to try to make daylight savings time permanent. But the pushback has been, okay, it's a good idea to not change the clock, but we ought to make standard time permanent. I barely know what standard time is. What is that, Eric? Is that an hour earlier than Eastern Daylight Time? Is that what Texas is on now, right? That's standard time. So the counterargument is, all right, let's stop changing the clocks, but let's make it permanent standard time, not permanent daylight savings time. Now, you want to talk about it? I'm here. I'm in a good mood. Hope you are too. I'm going to open up the phone lines, and we'll just do a little bit on this. 800-655-MIKE, 800-655-6453. My buddy Mark Davis, my co-host on the M&M Extra podcast, he vehemently believes in permanent daylight savings because he doesn't like it being dark at 6 o'clock at night. Now, like me, he doesn't have young kids anymore who are going to be at the school bus in the dark. That's the one complaint that people have. There's a lot of complaints about how dark it'll be in the mornings. Mark doesn't care about the mornings. He just cares about the evenings. He wants it to be lighter, longer in the afternoon and early evening. I have to admit, I haven't given it that much thought, but I'm willing to give you the floor. A couple of you have texted already today. It's God's time. Standard time is God's time. I don't understand why that's God's time. Maybe you can explain it to me. Again, I'm here. I'm listening. I'm Dr. Frazier Crane. I'm listening. 800-655-MIKE. We're in the Relief Factor Studios. It's a Wednesday. Buckle up, because we got a lot to break down for you today. But let's start with this, pardon my French, the damn daylight savings standard time, don't change your clock debate. Senator Tom Cotton says they're going to block it in the Senate. Give me your take on all of it. You've got the floor, your voice, your perspective, your call at 800-655-6453. Coming up.

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1: 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All right, Nancy from Michigan is taking me to task. Apparently, I'm saying daylight savings time. It's daylight saving time. I never heard that. I'm guessing Nancy is a school teacher. I'm picturing her wagging her finger at me, correcting me. Mike, it's daylight saving time, not daylight savings time. I think it's savings time. I like savings time better. I think it sounds better. Got a more of a better ring to it. Senator Tom Cotton still opposes the permanent daylight saving time bill. He's not alone. Sources are telling reporters that Senator Cotton is very concerned. And guess who's joining him in his opposition? Foon. Of course. They're going to join Patty Murray, the uber-liberal Washington senator, the Democrat. Check out, here she is, of voicing her support, I guess, for the permanent daylight saving time. Here she is.
2: Do you hate when the sun sets at 4 p.m. during the winter in Seattle? Me too. Well, I've got big news. The House just passed my bill to make daylight saving time permanent. It's not lost on me the Republicans still refuse to do literally anything to make life more affordable for families or to hold the Trump administration accountable for its daily abuse of power. So I'll keep pushing to do all of that. But oh my God, if we can finally get this done, let's do it. I passed this bill out of the Senate in 2022, last time the House was the holdup. Now the House has passed it, and the White House has said they will support this bill. We have never been closer to getting this done. So I'm urging Senate Leader John Thune to put this bill on the floor for a vote. It's time for permanent daylight savings time. More sunshine, less depression. Let's finally lock the clock.
1: Only that lunatic and lunatics like her figure out a way to take a shot at Trump in the middle of a debate about the clock. Did you hear that? Oh, his abuse of power. Yeah, was he abusing the clock now? You hag. I'm telling you, I'm in a mood. I'm in a mood. Only Trump. We have to hold him up. He's a fascist dictator. We've got to change the clock. Stop changing the clock. Well, now because of her, I'm against it. I'm now officially against. I'm with Tom Cotton. And according to reporting, Thune, Wicker, Fisher, Moran, Sullivan, Budd, Sheehy, Klobuchar, Peters, Duckworth, Rosen, and Blunt Rochester are all against the daylight saving time being made permanent. Patty Murray is for it. I'm against it. I'm against it. Yasmin looked it up, incidentally. Both daylight saving time and daylight savings time are correct. Either works. Daylight savings time is more colloquial. Well, I'm a colloquial kind of a guy. Jose's in Louisville, Kentucky. That's where we're going to start. Hey, Jose, what's up?
3: Hi, Mike. I work in construction. We start work shortly after sunrise, and we work for about 8 hours. It literally does not matter what the clock says. We work around the sun. If individuals and organizations could just take it upon themselves to adjust their schedule to whatever daylight is available, whether summer or winter, it could literally not even matter what's on the clock.
1: Well, you know, your position is kind of like mine, and that is, look, we go to work, we go to school, we live our lives regardless of what the clock says, or regardless of what the conditions are, right, whether it's dark or light. But I have been thinking a lot about Mark's argument that it should be lighter, longer during the day. And I think about landscapers, or think about people in a profession where you kind of rely on daylight to do your job. And there'll be a lot of everybody is saying standard time should be permanent. But according to Mark, I haven't even thought about it enough to know. Evidently, standard time permanent would also make it go dark too early in the day. At least for people like Mark. Mark is very much against it. Matt's in Georgia. Hey, Matt, welcome. How are you, sir?
4: Very good.
1: Good.
4: They tried this in the 1970s. The Senate passed it. And what they found out was that it messed with the circadian rhythm and that a lot of people were getting wrecked early in the morning because it was still dark. So this has been tried before. Look it up.
1: Well, yeah, no, I've seen that. I saw that, and I also saw that the reason they also repealed it was that there were some kids who got killed. They were getting hit by cars at the bus stop in the morning.
4: Right. There were wrecks, too. Kids were up when it was still dark.
1: I got you. All right, Matt. Appreciate it. Now, ask me what I know about the circadian rhythm. I have no idea what even that means exactly. I think it has to do with your body function. Maybe you want to call me and educate me about that. I know that I'm going to go over to the body scan place tomorrow and get a heart-lung scan. Mark is always talking about this great sponsor he's got, ViaScan of Las Colinas, Texas, where they do these full body scans and that they could potentially detect a plaque in your arteries and maybe a spot of cancer, heart problem. I've been thinking a lot, of course, about Lindsey Graham, who I knew and knew fairly well, interviewed him a number of times over the years, visited him in his office in Washington, D.C. once. I mean, this is a guy who didn't see it coming and evidently had hardening of the arteries. I did have to say, let me just get this off my chest. President Trump last night apparently loved Lindsey. Now, I'm not saying this to bag on Trump at all, but evidently I had to laugh. It's kind of dark humor. But President Trump claimed that Lindsey didn't take care of himself. Now, I don't know what exercise regimen President Trump has. I don't know about his diet. I think he loves his Big Macs and his Diet Cokes. And of course he's got the finest medical care in the world. You know, come to think of it, all those guys probably have great medical care. Don't they have great docs? All the senators and members of Congress. But there was, I think, a whiff of irony in President Trump saying that Senator Graham didn't take care of himself. But far be it from me to suggest to President Trump that he consider, you know, PhD weight loss, something that I've been very proud to tell you about for a long time. I'm not suggesting, but if we're happy to do it, probably wouldn't hurt. We could all take off a few pounds, right? Maybe tying your shoes has become an Olympic sport. Maybe you're spending way too much time driving in circles looking for a close parking space because you don't want to walk too far. Look, what made me start PhD, I saw myself in a photo in South Carolina, and I thought, man, I'm fat. I got to lose the weight. I wanted a program that would be with me for life. I was introduced to Dr. Ashley Lucas, and, you know, after 53 pounds of weight loss, the rest is history. Now, a month or two ago, a couple months have gone by lately, and I got sloppy and lazy, and I kind of fell off the bandwagon. I fell off the wagon. Guess what? 10.5 pounds in the first week. I know a lot of that was water, but I'll take 10.5 pounds, wouldn't you? 4 pounds the second week, and now I'm right back to about where I want to be. 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

0: Gallagher.
1: 26 before the hour. I love it when people text me. I answer them, they don't respond, and they keep texting me. I got the sweetest, nicest note from an old colleague that I used to work with, who I used to work with in Dallas, Bobby Belt, who is a wonderful guy. His dad, Bob, who I worked with in Irving, in the Dallas area for years. And he was so nice, he sent me a text showing that he's got my fat face, my big forehead, my fat face on Salem News Channel in his offices where he works in Dallas. He did that yesterday, and I wrote him back. I said, oh my gosh, that's great. Thanks for watching. We appreciate you watching Salem News Channel. How's your dad? Have you been? No response. And then he texts me again today with another picture of me on today's show without answering me. So let me just go last. I'll do the shout out. Hey, Bob. Bobby, how's your dad? How are you? How's your family? How's everything going? Cracks me up. Cracks me up. I think it's because I'm fanatical about texting. The text line is going to do me in. I'm going to warn you right now. If you text me, chances are pretty good you'll derail the show if you really upset me. If you send me any kind of crazy picture or any kind of crazy meme, I'll get distracted by it big time. I'll go down that rabbit hole with the best of them. But the text line is always open to you. 800-655-MIKE, 800-655-6453, call or text. Big news out of Minnesota. This is going to be, this could change things. Who knows? President Trump this morning endorsed the MyPillow founder, Mike Lindell, for Minnesota governor, praising him as one of America's greatest and most hardworking patriots. It's so funny because this is going to be mocked by the mainstream media. But they also mocked Donald Trump when he came down that golden escalator. And Minnesota, after all, is the state that produced Jesse the Body Ventura as governor. Not real sure Mike Lindell as governor would be that far-fetched. And people love Mike. I've been in crowds with Mike Lindell before, and everybody loves this guy. Everybody loves this guy. Speaking of Trump, tomorrow night he's supposed to have a speech that the speculation is running wild. He's dropping all kinds of hints, and of course his critics now don't want the networks to carry the speech, which is hysterical. They want to pretend he's not the president of the United States. They're so delusional. They're in such a strange, bizarre, weird place. But Rusty Weiss over at Red State writes, President Trump, showman that he is, just dropped a serious teaser for what he's calling one of the biggest announcements of his presidency. It's set for tomorrow night in prime time. This is when he was in a meeting with the Prime Minister of Iraq. He described what he's going to do tomorrow night as really, really big news. And he said, without free and fair elections, you don't have a country. So evidently it has something to do with election shenanigans. And there was a rumor that he's setting his sights on Georgia and that both Ossoff and Warnock were illegitimately elected. So that rumor is now reverberating throughout the land. So much so that John Ossoff, the Democrat senator from Georgia, went running over to MS Now and Jen Psaki and is trying to head it off at the pass.
2: But look, there's talk that he might try to declare me and Raphael Warnock illegitimate senators. Obviously, the president has no power to do that, but he does have the power to try to intimidate people. He's demonstrated his will to abuse power. I expect him to use whatever he puts out there on Thursday as a pretext either for some attempted unconstitutional use of federal power to interfere in the election or to give his proxies and loyalists in state and local jurisdictions some cover for whatever they might attempt or to lay the groundwork for challenging the result. And the bottom line is that this is a real and live threat to voting rights in the United States right now, and perhaps the most significant we've faced since the 1960s. And I'm asking folks again to help me defend voting rights.
1: He sounds worried. He sounds a little panicked, huh? Well, get out the popcorn, and we'll see what our president has in store tomorrow night in prime time. I've decided to bring out the big guns on our Food for the Poor campaign. I got a plan. I'm only a couple thousand dollars behind where I want to be, and I just thought about this lovely couple that I'm flying to New York in the fall to see a Broadway show, to meet a big Broadway star and get a behind-the-scenes tour of the big Broadway show. And I'm going to take him to dinner at my favorite restaurant right there in Times Square, Tony's Di Napoli. And I will again, as I once in a while remind you, if you're ever going to New York City, if you're ever going to go sightsee, you're going to go visit friends, family, whatever, check out Tony's Di Napoli. It's Italian family-style dining. The chicken parm is to die for. The penne alla vodka, ugh, out of this world. They just got, and they're great folks. You make sure you ask for Ciro or Drenny, the managers there, and they'll take good care of you. They'll give you the best seat in the house. You tell them you're a friend of Mike Gallagher's, and they'll take great care of you there at Tony's Di Napoli at 43rd and Broadway. Anyway, there's a couple who donated $25,000, a tax-deductible donation to Food for the Poor that I'm bringing to New York. And I got to thinking about this. A lot of people might want to step up and give that big donation, but don't want to go to New York. And as you probably know, I go back and forth between the Tampa Bay area and New York City. So I'm going to give you an option. I'm going to make the same offer. If you're willing to really save a lot of lives, and that's what your $25,000 donation would do to our Food for the Poor campaign, because we're rushing through Food for the Poor, medical supplies, bottled water, food, hygiene items, tarps. There's thousands of people living in the streets because of the Venezuelan earthquakes. And Food for the Poor is on the ground saving those lives. And these people deserve our help. And, you know, I always want to do great in these campaigns. And I know we have some big-hearted, generous people in this audience who would be willing to step up and consider a $25,000 donation in order to spend a weekend with me. I'm great fun. Look, you want to have a good weekend? Come on and hang out with me. Now, I'm going to give you the option. If you're willing to consider a $25,000 donation to spend a weekend with Mike Gallagher, dinner, a show, we'll do some other fun things, maybe go to, if you're willing to do that, I'm going to give you the option. You could either pick New York or Tampa. You decide what city you want to go to. If you pick New York, I'll make the same offer. We'll take you to the Broadway show, best seats in the house seats. It's a big, big extravaganza, and you'll meet the star of the show backstage, who happens to be a friend of mine. If you don't want to go to New York, and you want sunshine and water and beach and Florida, we'll fly you to Tampa. And you know what I'll do? And this is probably the stupidest idea I've ever had in my life, but I'm in a stupid mood. Instead of the Broadway show in New York, in Tampa, I'll take you for a boat ride. Now, you do know that if I take a crazed listener or member of the audience out in the middle of Tampa Bay on a boat, you may never, ever hear from me again, because that'd be the perfect way to do me in. So look, if you're an assassin and you want to take me out with $25,000, hey, you can throw me overboard in the middle of Tampa Bay. But I'll take you for a boat ride. We'll go to one of my favorite restaurants. You'll spend the weekend with me in Tampa. So you choose. If you're interested, again, it's a tax-deductible donation. You'll save a lot of lives. $25,000, a weekend with Mike in New York for a Broadway extravaganza, or a weekend with Mike in Florida for a boat trip and dinner. We'll hang out. 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We'll solve all the world's problems together. 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Somebody in St. Petersburg just said, curious, Mike, what's your favorite restaurant in Tampa? It happens to be a place called Boca. I think I'm saying it right. Boca, it's right there in Tampa. It's got a Michelin star, and man, is it great Italian food there too. I like Italian. So anyhow, I hope we can get a nice donor or two. Hey, maybe get somebody who wants to go to New York, somebody go to Tampa. I'm in. I'm all in. Coming up, what do we do now with the Amy Coney Barrett situation? Whole lot of people are being really upset about her testimony yesterday. We'll tackle that and a whole lot more as we roll along on a busy, busy day. 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
1: Did you see what Department of Homeland Security Chief Mark Wayne Mullen ordered the ICE officers to stop doing in America after this shooting of this guy who an eyewitness said tried to run over ICE officers up in Maine the other day? They've been ordered to stop all vehicle stops, to end all vehicle stops. Huh? What in the world? This is crazy. Bill Malugin reported over at Fox News that based on his ride-alongs and the experience that he's had with ICE, 90% of the arrests that they make are vehicle stops. They're safer. Doesn't involve a judicial warrant to have to go to somebody's home. I'm mystified at this one. And you're also now waving a red flag. You're inviting every bad guy to get in a car. Get me a car, because they ain't going to stop me now. What the actual heck are they doing? Mark Wayne Mullen, the DHS secretary, has ordered ICE to end nearly all traffic stops following this officer-involved shooting in Maine. And now we're going to see arrests plummet. And it seems to me that we just can't get out of the way of ourselves. The border czar, Tom Holman, who of course is going to need to toe the line. He's defending the decision, assuring Griff Jenkins over on Fox News and the audience, this is just a short pause. We just want to make sure we're doing everything correctly. Listen to this.
2: Look, but bottom line, that's not a challenge, Griff. I just said there are options in addition to stopping the vehicle. There's an option when he walks out of the house, make the arrest now while you identify him before he gets in a two-ton vehicle. If there are options, you wait till he gets to his destination, make the arrest. I'm not saying this is a mainstay of what we do, vehicle stops. But the temporary pause is a decision made just to make sure everything's good. But, there are other options that I think will keep those numbers driven up. Now, a lot of people are saying, this is another example of ICE not doing mass deportations. Look, do you know last month, ICE had the highest numbers of arrests in the history of the agency.
3: Right.
2: Higher than any time last year. So operations continue. Arrests are at record numbers. Deportations at record numbers. This is simply a pause, a decision made by the secretary and ICE just to make sure that the officers remain safe and things are doing well. I think at the end of this review, which would be a short review, mm-hmm. ICE will be right back to doing what they do.
1: Well, let's hope so. Let's hope so. Bill Malugin says in speaking to numerous ICE sources, most are expressing frustration that this is going to cause their arrest numbers to fall off the cliff while it's in effect. ICE prefers to target people in their vehicles instead of their homes. It's safer than going to the home. In the home, someone can run into a home, grab a weapon, etc. And Bill writes on social media, on X, in all the ICE embeds I've done over the years, I would say 90% of the targets were arrested in vehicle stops. And they were egregious aliens, murderers and rapists. Gosh, I hope they're not starting to cave because the mob wants to get its way. What are they going to do? Consider abolishing ICE now? Because Patty Murray wants it so? Or Zoran Mamdani? What's next? What a bad idea. And of course, the left won't relent. They won't back down. They're not going to, they'll just consider this a temporary reprieve. Let's hope and pray this is temporary. 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

0: News. I'm Mike Dubusky. Washington is waiting to hear what President Trump has planned for his primetime address, which will apparently be about information related to the 2020 election. Democrats like Senator Chuck Schumer have been warning the president may try to push election subversion tactics.
1: We are red teaming what they might do and how we can combat it ahead of time.
0: The planned speech also facing pushback from Republicans like outgoing Senator John Thune, who says Republicans should be focusing on the upcoming midterms.
2: That election was a closed issue back in 2020. The election in 2026 gives us an opportunity to take a run at and to win one of those seats in Georgia. And we're going to do everything we can to do that. And so, as I said before, I'm focused on 2026.
0: Flood warnings are in effect across Texas as the rain continues to fall there. Grace Sherez lives in Uvalde.
3: I have seen quite a bit of flooding in my lifetime from growing up there, but nothing this dramatic.
0: Much of the rain is concentrated in the Texas Hill Country, where just a year ago, a deadly flash flood washed through a girl's summer camp. Meanwhile, further north, another severe weather threat. This time, it's dangerous air quality across the upper Midwest and Northeast, driven by those Canadian wildfires. ABC meteorologist Lee Goldberg says strong storms in New York temporarily improved air quality, but it's not going to last long.
4: But it's coming back big time. The smoke is worse across Minnesota and Wisconsin, northern Michigan. That heavy smoke and poor air quality, it's coming back into the Northeast.

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2: YouTube has appealed a landmark social media addiction lawsuit verdict in Los Angeles. President Trump's latest nominee to lead the CDC, Dr. Erica Schwartz, was repeatedly asked by senators at a committee hearing if she would protect the agency from political meddling.
3: If I'm confirmed as the CDC director, the nation's health and well-being will take primacy, and I will never compromise on that.
2: The CDC, overseen by Secretary Robert F. Kennedy Jr., has had a revolving door of leaders in the second Trump administration. One airline anticipates $6 billion in added fuel costs this year.
4: United Airlines, in an SEC filing, signaled airfares will remain high for the remainder of the year. The airline says it spent $2.3 billion on fuel during this quarter alone, roughly 84% compared to the second quarter last year. United says it was able to cover half the increased fuel costs by raising airfares, saying passengers paid about 12% more per mile than a year ago. At the same time, United says passengers are not backing away from traveling, noting flights remain full across all booking classes. Michelle Franzen, ABC News.
2: In the prediction market, Kalshi says it's evaluating proposed bets on flight cancellations. According to a government filing, they would be based on the percentage of flights canceled in a specific time period at an airport. But the trade group Airlines for America says it has a serious concern with any market that allows people to profit from cancellations. Mike Dubusky, ABC News.
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1: Eric Weinmayer knew the risks. Less than 1,200 people had ever conquered Mount Everest, and more than 175 had died trying. 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
4: 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And as you'll hear, if you're going to tune in today for our new episode, it's often fun when we disagree. We normally agree. We're dear friends, and we usually agree on just about everything. But when we disagree, we

0: disagree. And this morning on Mark's show on 660 AM, The Answer, we disagreed about Amy Coney Barrett. And it didn't seem to be registering with Mark how much pushback Justice Amy Coney Barrett received with her testimony yesterday before a congressional subcommittee, along with Elena Kagan, asking for funding for additional security for the justices and their families. And there is a very dark kind of diabolical accusation being leveled against Justice Amy Coney Barrett, and that is that in showing how fearful she is for her life and her family because of these lunatics on the left who believe that political violence is acceptable, her voting record is being compromised. She's actually changing her votes to try to appease the angry, violent leftist. Now, what have I been saying to you for a year? This is not a new narrative from my perspective because something seems to have changed about her. This woman was carefully vetted, and yet she has now sided with liberal justices time and time again, most notably on the issue of birthright citizenship. This is a woman who apparently, as a justice on the Supreme Court, doesn't think that our Constitution matters, doesn't think borders matter. She protected birthright citizenship, which is appalling. And many people wonder what happened to this supposedly reliable conservative justice. Now, Mark disagreed pretty vociferously, saying that, oh, this happens. It may just be a coincidence that she started voting with the liberals after Dobbs was released, because that was when the tide seemed to have turned. What worries a lot of Americans is how fearful she came off yesterday, admitting basically that it was deeply, deeply, she's rattled. And I believe that if it's possible that her voting decisions are being influenced by her fear of the personal safety of her family or herself, she's got to resign. She's got to step down. Here she was yesterday. This is, again, testimony. So you've got Elena Kagan and Amy Coney Barrett, for some reason just the two of them, going before Congress asking for millions of dollars of extra security for their families and themselves. And this is how she came across.
1: So I thought I would just share a little bit about how the threats have affected me and my family personally. They have required me to, my children, to think about and see things that children should not have to see or think about. One example is when threats to my life were particularly intense a few years ago around the time of the Dobbs leak. My security detail sent me home with a bulletproof vest, and I carried it into my house, put it into my bedroom, dropped it down on a table, turned around, and my 12-year-old son was standing in the doorway of my bedroom, and he wanted to know what it was and why I had it, and I didn't know how to respond because maybe I lack imagination, but I didn't expect that performing this service was going to put me in the position of explaining to my children what a bulletproof vest was and why I had to wear one. It's also been reported in the news that roughly 6 weeks ago, I was the victim of a swatting incident. At that point, one of my teenage sons opened the door to go out with friends and saw in our street, it was full of police cars, who had responded to a false report of gunshots and raised voices in my home. I was very, very grateful that I had Supreme Court police outside my home because they were able to stop and meet with and explain to the county police that it had been a false alarm, and so the police did not actually attempt to enter our home. Many of us, me included, have received threatening anonymous deliveries designed to intimidate and harass us. They are often sent in the name of Judge Salas's son, who I think, as you mentioned in the beginning, Mr. Chairman, is deceased because he was killed by a disgruntled lawyer who showed up at Judge Salas's home intending to kill her, but her son, 20 years old at the time, opened the door and took the bullet instead. Her husband, standing behind, was seriously injured. So I think the message on these deliveries being sent in his name is clear. As Justice Kagan said, federal judges across the country, throughout the judiciary, including the Supreme Court, continue to do their jobs without fear or favor, but the threat level is really high.
0: Well, that's the question. Are you continuing to do your job without fear or favor? Now, many people reacted by pointing out that in showing her fear, by exhibiting how rattled she is, she said, I never expected this job to include me having to wear a bulletproof vest. Now they're going to go after her twice as hard, is the concern. It's going to get worse. And here's the part that I think truly matters. According to online commentary and narratives and reporting, before the Dobbs leak, before the overturning of Roe v. Wade, Amy Coney Barrett voted with the conservative position approximately 81% of the time involving non-unanimous cases. After Dobbs, that percentage dropped dramatically. She now has voted about 50 to 60% of the time with the conservatives, meaning that 40 to 50% of the time she's voting with Ketanji Brown Jackson and Sonia Sotomayor and Elena Kagan, including on the issue of birthright citizenship, which is, for many, infuriating. Me too. I hope she does get the beefed up security. I do believe the justices deserve it. But nobody else in America is getting beefed up security as illegals are storming into the country and in many cases wreaking havoc on our streets. Everybody this week on the left was crying and weeping and screaming and shrieking about the ICE-involved shooting in Biddeford, Maine. They're not crying about any American citizens being killed by illegals. They don't know their names, but they know the names of the five people who have been involved in fatal encounters, every one of which has been a complete exoneration of the ICE officers so far. I've got a real problem with this. And again, Mark's point was essentially it's probably just a coincidence that after Dobbs, she started voting with the liberal justices 40 to 50% of the time. Do you buy that? Do you agree with the position that if her voting decisions are being impacted by her personal fears for the safety of her family and herself, she needs to resign. She needs to step down, and President Trump needs to get a fearless conservative justice on the bench who will not have their vote impacted by their fear of their personal safety. Look, I get that the fear is real. 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They're awful. They're nuts. They're vile miscreants. They're horrific people. 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
1: 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All right, let's go. A lot of text messages. Almost everybody agreeing with me. Dorothy in Connecticut writes, all our friends have noticed she is definitely voting differently. Maybe it's because she's afraid. And, you know, Dorothy says maybe it's one reason not to have women as on the Supreme Court. I reject that argument entirely. I saw a lot of people make that argument after Justice Barrett's testimony. There are lots of strong women who are not going to waver, who are not going to be rattled. This is not a story where we should take a position that women can't be a judge. But if this particular woman is rattled and perhaps changing her vote, thinking that the angry lunatics on the left will leave her and her family alone, that's a problem and she has to resign. That's definitely a problem. I don't think this is a male versus female issue. I believe this is somebody who is willing, like Clarence Thomas. You think he's gotten any death threats? Think anybody's ever threatened his family? What do you hear what it sounds like to put him side by side with Amy Coney Barrett? Wait till you hear how different the two of these justices sound when Clarence Thomas was facing a tidal wave of opposition. Allen's in Georgia. We'll start there in Norcross. Hey, Allen, welcome to the Mike Gallagher Show. Hello.
2: Hey, Mike.
1: Hey, how are you?
2: I'm good. I wanted to call in and let you know I wholeheartedly agree with you. You're spot on with the they need to resign. Our Supreme Court justices, they need to look at themselves as we're at war with evil. They've got to look at themselves as a warrior. I mean, there's no other way. I mean, you know, sure, the men that hit the beaches of Normandy, were they scared? But they had to do the right thing, you know, so...
1: And look, to be fair to her, Alan, there's no way. She said she didn't expect that it would get to this. I understand that. None of us did. None of us expected to go to, Charlie Kirk's funeral, his memorial in Phoenix, Arizona. He was killed for his views. He was assassinated for his voice, for his positions, for his impact. None of us expected politicians to stand up and justify political violence. But that's where we are right now. And you're either going to have to stand tall and face these awful challenges, or you got to retire. You got to resign. I was thinking about, and this is I'm not comparing what I do for a living to a Supreme Court justice. Don't get me wrong. But I do want to make this analogy, if I may. Charlie Kirk was not just some distant social media or podcaster or broadcaster that I didn't know. He was my colleague. He came on the Salem media lineup right after my show was over. He was part of our team. He was a co-worker. So you can be sure that any one of us with the platform has thought about the unthinkable. If one of these lunatics, these raving, raging, deranged, violent people come after us or our family. Now, I mean, it certainly crosses everybody's mind. If I started changing positions about what I feel in my heart because I'm afraid angering the lunatics on the left, it would be time for me to go. I'd have to retire. I couldn't continue doing this if my positions on air, my credibility, my integrity would be shattered because I'm worried that somebody's going to kill me. I couldn't do my job that way. And if I did, it would be time to retire. I'd have to hang up my spurs. Now, again, I don't have the impact or the influence or the presence of a Supreme Court justice. I'm just a big mouth talk show host. But I hope you understand the analogy. You couldn't continue to do your job if you are doing it with fear and with favor, which is exactly the opposite of what a Supreme Court justice should be doing. 800-655-MIKE. Tell me what you think. 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
1: 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I'm a big believer in the power of prayer. I know prayer works. I've experienced it in my own life frequently. I'm going to ask for your indulgence today in praying for a very dear friend of mine who is having a very important surgery today. Going to be fine. It's not cancer. It's not life-threatening. It's just a surgery that this particular friend of mine is going through, and I'm absolutely confident that this person will come out of it like a brand new person. I called last night to wish them luck and said, "Hey, you're going in for a tune-up, and you're gonna come out better than ever." So, if you don't mind, I hope you'll keep this dear friend of mine in your prayers today. Because today is surgery day, and my heart is there with the family and the friends of this person who is going to have a very successful operation. Prayer works, and I never mind ever object to leaning in to a nation of prayer warriors as you listen or watch the Mike Gallagher Show. Prayer is such an important component of what we do that I'm thrilled that we've partnered with freedom250.org and have invited you to become a prayer partner. americaprays.com is a site that could be exactly what you're looking for. 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And interestingly, some people think I'm saying praise like praise and worship, P-R-A-I-S. 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Matthew in Mountain Home, Arkansas, sends this text. Mike, political violence in our country is not something new. From JFK to Lincoln, there's always been the threat of violence to those who serve in public office. If Justice Barrett had not correctly evaluated our dangerous political climate when she was sworn in, then I'm sure she's not fit to evaluate some of the most pressing legal issues of our time. Well, I would respectfully disagree, Matthew. There is something we've never justified as a society political violence the way the left is justifying it today. They think it's fine to take out voices that they don't agree with. We've seen it. We've experienced it. Nobody celebrated when John F. Kennedy was assassinated. Nobody jumped for joy when Martin Luther King was killed. We saw political violence in the past for exactly what it is. An evil blight, a poison, a cancer. Now there are people, and look at all the polling data, look at the percentage of Democrats who suggest that political violence is acceptable. As if it's ever acceptable. Normal people know it's not. When Kennedy was assassinated, when Ronald Reagan was nearly killed, even when Donald Trump was shot, yeah, you had your crazies and your vile demons who were, they missed, too bad. But as a society, no, nobody thinks that's the way. But now there's something different. Something has changed. And again, I hate to, bang this drum over and over again, but it's close to home with Charlie Kirk's murder. I'm still not fully over it. So I think that it's fair. First of all, it's absolutely reasonable to give these justices all the security and the protection they need. And if they need a few more million dollars, so be it. I saw Senator John Kennedy last night. I don't know what's happened to this guy. This folksy, charming, the Will Rogers of the Senate. And he has been really, really off on some of his reactions to things over the last few months. Here's what he said yesterday on Fox News. This is amazing. He was talking to Griff Jenkins, complaining about the price of security for the Supreme Court justices.
12: So I don't mean to sound unsympathetic, but 4 to 8 cops with you at all times as part of your security detail is strong as horseradish. And like I say, I'm on the Appropriations Committee. I'll take a look at their request, but I'm not going to just automatically treat them differently. And I've defended the Supreme Court. It's an equal branch of government. They do great work.
13: Sure.
12: But let me say it again. There's not a money fairy up here.
1: There's not a money fairy. So suddenly John Kennedy wants to get frugal when it comes to the lives of the Supreme Court justices. He says, well, I've defended their work. I mean, they do important work. No, they're being targeted. And Senator Kennedy, you should be protected. Every single important member of Congress, everybody who serves, who certainly has been on the receiving end of what these lunatics are capable of, get the protection that they need. I'm kind of astounded at Senator John Kennedy. Not a money fairy. Now, maybe there's other things going on here in his mind. Maybe he's got the same negative response to Justice Amy Coney Barrett's testimony yesterday as the rest of us do. Butch is in Delaware waiting patiently, 7:19 before the hour. Hey, Butch, thanks for hanging in. How are you?
13: I'm doing great, my friend. I totally agree with you. I think she needs to resign, my friend. And, you know, the comment she made about body armor, that really struck me yesterday when I was looking at the her testimony, because, you know, being a retired military person, there's a multitude of men and women, you know, that I have served with over my 38 years in the service that I, you know, that would explain to their 4 and 5 year olds what body armor and things were and why they needed to use it. You know, it just, I think that she'd probably make an excellent real estate attorney or something, you know, somewhere in a small town, but I don't believe she's cut out for the Supreme Court. And
1: all right, I appreciate your input. I think it's a stretch to compare a Supreme Court justice to a member of the military, but I understand your point. And it's got to be unnerving. Look, I don't think we should ever minimize how awful it has to be to have this kind of violence directed because of your position as a Supreme Court justice. Nobody should be subjected to these kind of threats. There was an assassin who almost could have killed Brett Kavanaugh. And she's a mom. Remember the narrative before she was confirmed? She was a soccer mom. She's driving around in the minivan with the kids in the back. Now she has to have a bulletproof vest in her home. I get it. But again, let's go back to what matters, and that's her job. I mean, all that matters, don't get me wrong. But let's look at her voting record. According to what I've seen and some of the research, and I think this has been confirmed, and I ran it through Grok and ChatGPT before Dobbs, she voted with the conservative majority in 81% of non-unanimous cases. After Dobbs, that number has dropped into the 50 to 60% range, including, of course, birthright citizenship, which is infuriating millions and millions of people. Jolene's in Kentucky. Love that name. I always want to break out into that Dolly Parton anthem when I hear that name, Jolene. How are you, Jolene?
14: I'm fine. Thank you, Mike. My problem is with this whole thing is that she found it so difficult to explain to her child why she's wearing this bulletproof vest. I think kids need to be told exactly what's going on, just as I think it. When 9/11 happened, too many children were shielded from the pictures and the film and footage of sure. what happened then. And
1: that's a good
14: point. Today they don't even know what 9/11 was.
1: That's a great point. That's a terrific point, Jolene. I mean, look, she needs to explain. There's a lot of violent, dangerous, horrible people in the world who want to do mommy harm because of what I do for a living. And she could explain that. You know?
14: It shows that she's a little bit nervous about her whole situation. And I agree. I think she needs to step down.
1: Do you think it's possible that her vote is being impacted by her fear for her family?
14: I do, simply because she is unable to explain to her children, this is what I'm doing, and this is how we have to live our lives.
1: Gotcha. Thanks, Jolene. Appreciate it. 15 minutes before the hour. Now you go ahead. I dare you to try to take that song out of your mind. Jolene, Jolene, Jolene, Jolene. All right, more coming up. 800-655-MIKE. Don't miss the M&M podcast. Mark and I are sure to spar over this again because he doesn't see it the way I do. He thinks Amy Coney Barrett isn't going to go anywhere. We're never going to know. We're not going to know what's in her heart. 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That's Mark's position. 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

0: Thank you, Eric. I'm glad you're back. I love this. How much do you love this song? Everybody's texting and agreeing with Jolene. How can you not disagree with, how can you not agree with Jolene? Or disagree, whatever. Hit it. Come on, play it.
1: Don't take him just because you can.
0: You know there's a Broadway musical coming to New York City based on Jolene's life? I mean, Dolly Parton's life. They're gonna immortalize Dolly with a Broadway show. That's pretty cool. It's kind of sort of up my alley. Larry O'Connor and I are going to probably exchange theater stories on the big Gulf of America cruise this November. Larry's a big theater geek like I am. He used to be a producer, too. I've got a Tony Award on my mantle. Thank you very much. And we're going to have a great time setting sail out of Fort Lauderdale. And there's only literally a few days left for you to book your stateroom. It's going to be a vacation you'll never forget. Scott Jennings and I are your co-hosts, and we'll be joined by Larry and Kurt Schlichter and Jen Horn for the itinerary. Get all the details. 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Kentucky sends a text message. Louisville writes, I agree with Jolene. Amy Coney Barrett clearly misjudged the role she was taking on. And at 12 years old, children are old enough to be told the truth. She is unprepared for the job. I earlier mentioned this weird, preposterous freeze that the Department of Homeland Security was putting on ICE after the shooting death of a guy up in Biddeford, Maine this week. They were going to suspend all traffic stops. And everybody was like, what are you talking about? That's about 90% of the arrests that they make, where they're able to stop the bad guys, maybe murderers, rapists, who are in this country illegally. And I saw Tom Holman last night on TV, and he's like, well, it's going to kind of be temporary, but we want to make sure we're doing it right. I'm like, no, don't back down to the mob. You can't drive your car towards a law enforcement officer and not expect deadly consequences. What in the world are they doing? And, you know, I was really, really frustrated. Well, President Trump to the rescue.
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0: The day after DHS announced this pause on all ICE vehicle stops, President Trump instructed the agency to reverse course. He called it one of ICE's most important and effective crime-fighting tools. He just posted moments ago on social media, we cannot give up one of ICE's most important and effective crime-fighting tools, the traffic stop. He said that this would be playing right into the criminals' hands. The radical left Democrats, he said, would like to see this done, but it won't happen on my watch. And then he added, ICE, be judicious, fair and smart, and then go back and do your very important job. So that pause or that suspension of traffic stops by ICE has been reversed by order of President Trump. Thank goodness. Once again, common sense prevails from the Oval Office. Here's a little bit of common sense when it comes to your dog. If you knew what was inside your dog's food, you might never open another one. I mean, those chemical preservatives, and you want your dog to be with you forever, right, for a long time. I first learned about rough greens from my friend and our co-host here, and our guest host, rather, Joey Hudson. Joey and Peg's dog, Jesse, was scratching in the middle of the night. 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I know people are fired up about the daylight savings time debate. The House passed it yesterday. Now it heads to the Senate, where it's headed into a real firestorm. Our newsman Roger P. Shulman will tell us about where that stands and what the House did with the Save America Act. 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
5: From ABC News, I'm Chuck Severson. Good morning. With President Trump expected to address the nation tonight about election security in the 2020 vote, some lawmakers say it's time to look forward and not back.
6: I don't know what he's going to say. Only thing I can tell you is we are focused on the 2026 election. At least I am, and I think most of my colleagues are.
5: Senate Majority Leader John Thune, Senate Minority Leader Democrat Chuck Schumer.
7: Water bombers and helicopters now deploying to fight more than a... They know they can't win the election fair and square. They know the American people are against them. They know that the American people in the House and Senate are favoring our candidates.
5: Reuters reporting the president plans to reveal intelligence saying China had the ability to interfere in the 2020 election. More American strikes on targets in Iran. ABC News chief international correspondent James Long.
8: U.S. aircraft fired at an oil tanker that attempted to violate the U.S. blockade on Iranian ports. CENTCOM says the tanker ignored multiple warnings not to make port at Karg Island. That's the Iranian oil terminal on the Persian Gulf. The president has been briefed in the Situation Room on options to expand the war. President Trump has once again threatened to blow up Iranian infrastructure. The White House might be keen to project strength, but Iran is showing no signs of backing down.
5: Iran has released an American woman held there since 2024, President Trump calling that a goodwill gesture. Parts of central Texas getting 6 months' worth of rain in a matter of days.
9: I have seen quite a bit of flooding in my lifetime from growing up there, but nothing this dramatic.
5: That woman, Grace, in the middle of areas where flood warnings still in effect. Across the northern U.S., millions of people under smoke.
10: Water bombers and helicopters now deploying to fight more than 180 wildfires in Canada. Smoke from the fires turning the sky orange from Toronto to Niagara Falls, all the way east to Boston, where the sky looked apocalyptic.
5: ABC's Lionel Moise. 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
11: Well, it's official. My friends have all switched to Pure Talk because I told them they could save a bunch of money on a super reliable high-speed network with unlimited data. And because they're my friends, they trust me. As for the rest of you, well, Pure Talk understands that even though you might like me, you're not just going to take my word for it, nor should you. For that reason, and for a very

0: Epstein files released.
1: The bill would enable Jeffrey Epstein's victims, members of Congress, and state attorneys general to challenge the Department of Justice in court for failing to fully turn over the Epstein files as required by law. Massey, who lost his primary early this year after Donald Trump endorsed his opponent, was one of the driving forces behind the first Epstein Transparency Act, which passed with near unanimous support. Peter Haralambos, ABC News.
0: Searches have been suspended in San Francisco Bay after a boat sank near Alcatraz. Three people are still missing. Some serious questions after a loud and low flyover by the Blue Angels at a beach in Pensacola, Florida. ABC's Gio Benitez.
2: The jet is dangerously low. One Blue Angel jet flies right above the water, and seconds later, a second jet roaring over a stunned crowd.
3: I've been coming for 10 years, and I've never seen a pass like that in my life.
2: The incident coming just days after the military suspended eight Apache helicopter pilots on a South Carolina flyover. But just days later, Secretary of Defense Pete Hegseth reversing the punishment.
0: The Blue Angels saying they will conduct a review, and it almost sounds like a prequel to Jaws. A 14-foot great white shark, believed to be the biggest tagged in the Atlantic, was recently spotted off North Carolina. It appears to be headed north towards Cape Cod. Chuck Sievertson, ABC News.
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1: 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That's real courage. 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
3: From the wild world of DC politics to America's culture clash, brace yourself for the reality check you've been waiting for. 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
4: When I heard the announcement this week that Mark Wayne Mullen, the DHS secretary, ordered ICE to suspend all traffic stops, or most traffic stops, essentially, in the wake of the shooting death of the guy in Biddeford, Maine this week, I thought, what in the heck are they thinking? Why in the world would you take away such an effective tool from our federal law enforcement? And true to form, President Trump stepped in today and said, nope, we're overturning that. And he ordered a reversal of that unwise policy. I just think it's astounding when anybody anywhere caves to the mob. You know, and the mob is loud. The mob can be violent. The mob can really wreck your life. A lot of people reacting on social media to Justice Amy Coney Barrett yesterday and her testimony expressing her

0: obvious fears for her family's safety, for her safety. And it was pointed out that before the Dobbs leak, she voted with conservatives about 81% of the time. After Dobbs, it dropped to 50 to 60%, including the ruling on birthright citizenship. And I have been saying this for a year, that something changed with her. She was, I promise, very carefully vetted. No way Trump's going to nominate her if she's not going to be a reliable conservative. And she has been anything but. And it appears to be as a result of the threats. Let me qualify that. It could be as a result of the threats that she and her family have endured. My friend Mark Davis this morning argued with me passionately, saying, we'll never know. You don't know what's in her heart. She'll never admit it if she has changed her voting record because she's worried. But my point to Mark is, but it could be true, and if it is, she needs to resign and put somebody in there who's going to rule without fear or favor. That's a line you hear quite a bit. And somebody put together a side-by-side comparison on X. This was courtesy of an X account, the Kang Min Lee Show. And it was a side-by-side comparison of Justice Clarence Thomas and what he was enduring when he was smeared and accused of some kind of sexual impropriety, and they were trying to derail his nomination. And then after they posted the video, and there's some music and there's some pauses in there, so bear with it, hang with it, because you're going to want to hear this. After the Clarence Thomas video from years ago was Justice Amy Coney Barrett yesterday on Capitol Hill.
1: I'd rather die than withdraw. If they're gonna kill me, they're gonna kill me.
2: So you'd still like to serve on the Supreme Court?
1: I'd rather die than withdraw from the process. Not for the purpose of serving on the Supreme Court, but for the purpose of not being driven out of this process. I would not be scared. I don't like bullies. I've never run from bullies. I never cry uncle, and I'm not going to cry uncle today, whether I want to be on the Supreme Court or not.
3: So I thought I would just share a little bit about how the threats have affected me and my family personally. They have required me to, my children, to think about and see things that children should not have to see or think about. One example is when threats to my life were particularly intense a few years ago around the time of the Dobbs leak. My security detail sent me home with a bulletproof vest, and I carried it into my house, put it into my bedroom, dropped it down on a table, turned around, and my 12-year-old son was standing in the doorway of my bedroom. And he wanted to know what it was and why I had it. And I didn't know how to respond because maybe I lack imagination, but I didn't expect that performing this service was going to put me in the position of explaining to my children what a bulletproof vest was and why I had to wear one.
0: It's none of my business how she parents, but I would think that a mother could explain to a 12-year-old there are bad, evil, awful, violent people in the world. Mommy has a job that makes some of them mad, and so I have to be able to protect myself. A 12-year-old is capable of understanding that, but she said she suffers from a lack of imagination, didn't know what to say to her son in that particular instance. Look, she's a mom. She's a loving mom, undoubtedly, a loving wife. And perhaps she didn't anticipate what was going to happen. But what I do know, and this I was able to confirm this, there's not really a doubt about her voting record. Prior to Dobbs, she voted 81% of the time with conservatives on non-unanimous decisions. After Dobbs, it dropped to 50 to 60%. I've been saying this to you for a year. Something changed, and I suspect she's terrified of what these monsters are capable of doing to her or her family. She loves her children. She's protecting her family. I hope they give her every penny of the security that they are requesting. There's no reason not to. It is a dangerous time. But I agree with the growing chorus of voices in America who say if she is having her vote impacted by the fears for her family, she needs to step down and let President Trump appoint somebody who will exhibit the fearlessness of Clarence Thomas. You didn't see Clarence Thomas yesterday in front of a congressional subcommittee asking for additional security funds. And to compare those two, I mean, it's chilling. I really did. I got chills listening to Clarence Thomas say, I'd rather die. If they're going to kill me, they're going to kill me. But I'm going to fight. When Amy Coney Barrett voted for birthright citizenship, sticking a thumb in the eye of every hardworking, decent American by saying that citizenship doesn't mean anything in this country. Well, that to me was so revealing and telling about where her head is at, and I am mystified at anybody who would disagree that if her votes... Now, Mark's argument is, and you'll see it and hear it on the M&M Extra podcast, I hope you check it out, because we're sure to mix it up again later today when we do our exclusive podcast on M&M Extra. Check it out, YouTube, Apple, Spotify, wherever you get your podcast. That thing continues to grow. We're having so much fun. And Mark and I usually agree. We're disagreeing on two big ones this week. We're disagreeing on Justice Amy Coney Barrett. We're disagreeing on this permanent daylight savings thing. You want to make it permanent, great. Make it permanent standard time, not permanent daylight saving time. So Mark and I are 0-2 this week, and it makes for some fun banter on the podcast, M&M Extra, and on his show, The M&M Experience. But you won't want to miss today's podcast episode. But Mark's point is, we'll never know. She'll never admit it. She'll never tell anybody. Well, what she did do yesterday was show the world how fearful she is. What she did admit was she didn't anticipate the kind of threats of violence that she and her family are facing. And now, of course, the fear is it's going to get even worse for her and the other justices. I can't imagine the other justices were too happy with those two female justices going before this subcommittee and begging for more security funds. I don't think that would go over very well with the rest of them, but who knows? Somebody wrote online last night, if for any reason Justice Barrett is more concerned for the safety of her family and herself than for the safety of the American people, that's called a conflict of interest. Hard to disagree with that position, huh? 800-655-MIKE, welcome aboard. A little later this hour, we're going to visit with Roger P. Shulman, our newsman extraordinaire, and get all the details from what the House did yesterday with this daylight savings vote and with the Save America Act. 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Roger will join us in a few minutes. 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
1: 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And thanks to Americans for Prosperity for all the great work that they're doing throughout the country. A lot of text messages coming in from Oregon. Mike, I've been saying for a long time, Amy Coney Barrett is making decisions she knows are incorrect due to fear, and she should absolutely step down. Anyone who feels that they're unable to fulfill the responsibility of their position with integrity and fidelity should resign. All jobs, anywhere, even a janitor. She has no right to compromise the future of America. She needs to go. And then Indiana writes a text, which has gotten me to think about both sides of this debate. Amy Coney Barrett should resign, otherwise the leftists are getting what they want. Well, couldn't you argue that if she does resign, and incidentally, I do think she should resign if her votes are being impacted by the fear that she may have for her family's safety. But couldn't you make the counterargument by resigning, she's giving the leftists what they want? Why do you think they're threatening her? Why do you think that they're doxing her and all this other crap? So I guess there's an argument that resigning would give them, would cave to the bullying mob. Now, I would trust that President Trump would come up with a rock-solid conservative, Ted Cruz, anyone, who could replace Amy Coney Barrett. So they wouldn't win ultimately, but they might think they do in the short run. Dan's in San Diego, where we're thrilled to shift our, we're shifting hours a little bit there, Dan, and the great Andrea Kay now early mornings, and we're coming on after her live at 8 a.m., and I'm glad you could join us here in San Diego listening to 1170 KCBQ. How are you, sir?
2: Yeah, thanks for taking the call. Long-time listener, first-time caller, and
1: Thank you.
2: You're absolutely right. Andrea Kay is awesome here in San Diego. But I had to call because this is a huge issue, and it just got me thinking a lot. You know, the magnitude of these Supreme Court decisions is bigger than ever. And I think you're absolutely right that if there's no integrity, or if there's a lack of integrity, or if her fear is actually motivating her to vote differently, then she should absolutely resign. But aren't we thankful that the Dobbs decision at least came out the way it did?
1: Well, of course, but to Mark's argument, Mark says, well, we'll never know what's in her heart. But what we do know, you can take a look at her record. You can take a look at how she has voted, how she's ruled pre-Dobbs and post-Dobbs, and there seems to be a pretty dramatic change, right?
2: Oh, 100%. I mean, you said it yourself,
1: 81 to 50 to 60%. Right. 81 before Dobbs, 50 to 60% after Dobbs in terms of voting with the conservative majority. That's a problem.
2: I mean, and that's material. And look, when she was testifying before Congress, someone should ask her, why is your voting record changed so dramatically since the decision? I'd just love to hear her answer. What's on her heart? I mean, that's one way that, I mean, if she's testifying before Congress, she better tell the truth. But I mean,
1: but how do you tell the truth about that, Dan? How do you say this is what's in my heart? We may never know. But then again, we may know. There's no guarantee that, or there's no conclusion that someday it wouldn't truthfully come out if she's being impacted. I guarantee you President Trump is all over this. He doesn't exactly have the empathy gene. You know what I mean? So I'm not sure he's too warm and fuzzy and worried about, you know, her fears of her safety. And I want them to have. Somebody was on hold from Connecticut and they hung up. I'm kind of glad they did. Oh, we shouldn't pay for any security for the Supreme Court. Yes, we should. These are important, crucial people who need to be protected from these violent leftists who would do them harm. God forbid if they pulled off what they're threatening to do. Of course we should protect them. Let's find out what happened in the House of Representatives yesterday. Roger P. Shulman coming up. 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
6: There's a lot of, smoke out there.
7: I can't see you, Chris.
6: It's too much
7: Chris,
6: smoke.
7: You okay?
6: Canadian fire smoke.
7: Yes.
6: What's going on out there?
7: Look out.
6: Oh, man. Terrible. Dun, dun,
8: dun. This is Johnny Radio's idea. Johnny Radio's idea to do this, and I think it was a damn good one. Thank you, Johnny Radio. Hi, I'm Chris Cassell. This is Phil Ferguson right across from me here. And this is Man Show Thursday Plus One.
7: That's right.
8: We'll have a woman in here very soon.

0: Everybody sing along at
1: home.
0: Let's go.
2: Smoke on the water.
1: Yeah.
2: Fire in the sky from Canada. Yes, it is.
1: Thanks a lot. Yeah, today, air quality.
2: It's terrible.
1: Yeah.
2: Bad out there.
1: All right.
2: And I appreciate Johnny holding the door open so we could get in quick this morning.
1: I know.
2: It was very, very kind.
1: I had to get in pretty fast. I couldn't even see Johnny. I said, is the door open?
2: Open the door. Anyways, well, let's get to the news and we'll talk some more, okay?
1: All right. 5:31. Good morning. How you doing out there? Good. All right. Phil Ferguson, WNIR News. And once again, air quality advisory in effect for today. The advisory until midnight tonight. Now, the Ohio EPA issued a statewide air quality advisory. Once again, going on all day until midnight tonight. Due to some smoke from Canadian wildfires, the announcement from the Ohio EPA follows an earlier advisory sent out by the Northeast Ohio Area-Wide Coordinating Agency, which was issued for both Thursday and Friday for a number of counties, including, of course, Elmet and Portage and Medina. Ohio EPA expects Canadian wildfire smoke to enter northern Ohio in the early morning hours today, could extend into the entire state by the end of the day. Ohio EPA expects the air quality index may be in the unhealthy range. And to decrease the potential for health issues, Ohio EPA says sensitive groups of people should avoid all. Should stay indoors all day today, should avoid all outdoor activities, and everyone else should basically limit prolonged or strenuous outdoor activity. Once again, air quality advisory in effect for today. I've not seen this. I've been here 25 years. John even brought it up. A code maroon.
2: Ooh.
1: Air quality alert. A code maroon.
2: Wow.
1: Means that air pollution concentrations within the local region extremely hazardous for the general population. Efforts to minimize effects, even indoors, may be difficult to impossible, and follow local emergency instructions via television or, better yet, radio here on WNIR.
2: Absolutely.
1: So,
2: a real thing I want to mention real quick while we're talking about this, a good idea. If you're going to be driving today in your car, make sure you hit that button on your dashboard that's about making the air not be from outside. You can circulate the air inside the car and not use the out.
1: Good point.
2: You don't want that smoke in the car.
1: And I'll tell you what, mixing with that hot air after 10 o'clock this morning.
2: Oh, it's going to be a hot
1: one. It's going to be guff with couch out there. Yeah. All right. The United States intensified its strikes targeting Iran, hitting targets further north. American forces also fired into a ship and accused of trying to break its naval blockade on the Islamic Republic. Tehran retaliated early today with missile and drone fire targeting Bahrain and Kuwait before dawn. Days of back-and-forth strikes by the U.S. and Iran across the Middle East and renewed threats to the Strait of Hormuz have shredded the interim deal to end the war. Well, authorities recovered a man's body yesterday. His identification still has not been released. This after officials told about a boat that had been sitting alone on the waters of the Portage Lakes. A multitude of departments were then dispatched to the lake where they found 55-year-old Copley man's body. The Summit County Medical Examiner's Office responded to the scene. Crews spent about an hour searching the waters for the victim's body. This after finding that boat partly filled with water and noticing a vehicle with a trailer parked near a boat entrance. Divers entered the waters in the 10 o'clock hour yesterday morning. That body recovered around 11 a.m. Officials noted that the man's body was found without a life vest. Authorities reminding folks always wear a life vest when out there boating or entering any waters to keep safe. U.S. Coast Guard crews suspended their search for three people missing after a boat sank in San Francisco Bay near Alcatraz Island. The search was suspended late Wednesday. One person was pulled from the water but later died, and 16 others were rescued Tuesday afternoon. A dog on board also died. Authorities say the boat was a cabin cruiser. The capsized amid swells up to 5 feet. The U.S. Coast Guard led the search with vessels and aircraft. Stark County man accused of breaking into multiple businesses, carjacking open safe, stealing more than $10,000, now in custody. According to court records, 49-year-old Patrick Hoover of Strasburg arrested yesterday. Criminal complaints filed in Stark County say five businesses were targeted between mid-June and early July. A couple of those businesses targeted. He allegedly broke into the Red Dog Saloon in the village of Bethlehem, cracked open a safe, stole about $5,500. And just earlier this month, Hoover accused of breaking into Canton's neighborhood laundromat, prying coin machines off the walls. It's unclear how much money was inside. A warrant was issued for Hoover's arrest, and he was taken into custody yesterday and booked into the Stark County Jail, faces 47 counts. And one Northeast Ohio community has updated its rules when it comes to e-bikes. Starting immediately in Independence, Class 3 e-bikes are not allowed on any sidewalks at any time. Also, no person under the age of 18 shall operate an e-bike unless they are wearing a helmet. So everybody, once again, should be wearing a helmet. City Council members added riders must also obey other laws already in place. Remember, you can get the local news anytime at WNAR.com. Here are our 5:37. Time is moving by. The month is moving by. Mm. July 16th. Pretty soon, school's back. School's out.
2: Yeah. For summer.
1: For another month. Some schools going back mid-August.
2: I don't understand it. Back in the day.
1: We always went September, in early September.
2: Right. Well, we had a farming town down there in Minerva, you know, so we had a lot of people that were still showing animals and stuff at the farms and or at the shows, you know, and stuff at the fairs, I should say. So they had to give them a break and let them have an extra week or two. And now it's like, I was just talking to some, you know, there's a lot of teachers that are on Christine's pickleball group. And I was saying, man, you guys are going to start getting back. I said, what date are you going back? She said, like, August 13th, one lady said. I'm like, it's crazy. Well, she has to be back, you know, early. But I don't get it. It's like,
1: see, for me, would you rather go to school like early, like mid-August and get out, or would you rather go like early September and get out a little bit late?
2: It's a good question. Yeah. I like to have the whole summer there. I used to enjoy
1: that. I agree. I agree on that one.
2: And I dreaded going back. Other than I like to see my friends I didn't get to see all summer, because, you know, there are a lot of my friends that didn't live like right in my neighborhood or close, but so I would get to see them again. And I love that. But, yeah, it's just, it's too hard to, they wanted to do it all year round for a while, the school.
1: Yeah, they've talked about that.
2: There's that one out there, there's that little thing that's been hanging out there for a while.
1: And they talked about four-day school week.
2: Right, and that too.
1: They talked about that.
2: As well as they've been talking about the time change.
1: I was going to say, the other question I wanted to ask you is about the time change. You want to keep it all year round?
2: No problem. I personally don't. Okay. I like the way it is, but my wife agrees that it, and I do get this, it screws up your system.
1: Yeah.
2: I mean, whoever you are, whatever you do
1: in
2: life,
1: it messes with your system.
2: It messes with you for a month or so, and then you get over it. But I don't want it to be dark at 8 o'clock at night, and that's what it's probably going to make that be. I don't care if it's dark in the morning; it's dark. You know what I'm saying?
1: Okay.
2: I mean, I've been out there the last because of the heat. We put some, Christine and I dug up an area and put down some sod in the backyard. We had a spot that was kind of bad, leaning down. So, you know, where they're digging all this stuff for our deck and stuff, and I had all this big giant pile of dirt. I said, why don't we get the wheelbarrow, take that dirt, go over there and fill that hole that's kind of been leaning down. Anyways, we had a tree that was there. You ever had a tree and it's sinking from where the tree used to be because they took out the stump years ago. And it's sinking in front of my shed. So I said, let's put some fill in there, and then we'll get some sod. There's a local guy in Uniontown that's got really great sod. Terry, if you're listening, hello. Really nice guy, by the way. We had a nice discussion. Yeah, he's a really nice guy, Terry. But if you ever need sod, he's your guy. I was just going to say it. I don't know where you get your sod, Phil, but I'm just saying. He's a sod guy.
1: My sod guy.
2: Well, he used to live across the street from us, down the street from us. His family had a whole sod farm there, and then they moved They moved out. I guess his sister still lives in that house. But he's way up there in Uniontown now. So he grows it, and he has to get on his he's got this giant tractor, and he goes out there with this gizmo machine of his, and he has to go out. He says, takes me about 20, 25 minutes round trip to go out and come back and cut it. So it's, like, interesting. But and I'll tell you what, people must love it because the phone was ringing off the hook while we were talking, and there were people coming to pick up the sod like me. And it's just like, I love it. You know, I love, this is what I call America. Simple business. Nobody gets hurt. You're using the land of America to do it. Your land. You know what I'm saying?
1: It's America.
2: It's America.
1: You bet.
2: Still celebrating America. It's 250 years.
1: Hey, 250 years.
2: We can get that pond refilled up over there in Washington.
1: Yeah.
2: The Seamount Pond. That didn't go so well, did it?
1: Nah, it's a man show. Plus one.
2: Plus one, yep. Well, a little later we'll have John Lockwood coming in and Kim Maxwell.
1: Yeah.
2: And these people have come from different areas to join our show.
1: Sure,
2: Kim was a former teacher.
1: In Coventry school system.
2: That's right. And
1: John, of course.
2: Recently retired.
1: Well, John has been away for a long time.
2: Yeah, but John was doing radio in New Jersey.
1: Yeah.
2: So we welcome both of them.
1: And Johnny joins us occasionally, Johnny Radio.
2: Johnny Radio, and also Mr. Cullison, of course. We love to have all of them. Not all at the same time, necessarily, but we love to have them in. But there's all that. Now, I have another thing I wanted to mention this morning, on top of the smoke that we're all going to be seeing, breathing, and whatevering today. Try to stay in.
1: Seriously, to stay indoors if you can. Yeah.
2: I mean, just
1: and you had a good idea when riding around there.
2: Hit that little button because it's easy to forget you have that. So you get the air staying in the car instead of circulating from outside, you know, because normally you want the outside air to come in to get the air conditioner going or whatever you
1: do. Good idea. Yeah.
2: But another thing is I'm driving to work today, and I've been seeing this for years. And I, you know, gas stations have, it's almost like a movie theater marquee pricing. Have you ever watched it? Where they're always flashing a price. And then you're like, oh, that's not too bad, as you drive by 16 gas stations. That one's not too bad. And then it flips to another price.
1: Yeah.
2: So there's like the credit card,
1: well, the cash
2: their
1: price,
2: credit card price.
1: And the credit card or whatever. Yeah.
2: And I never quite understood all that. And I'm like, I wish they'd stop doing that. Because I don't need the movie marquee gas station flipping, because I know all of us have done it. You get excited, or you've even gone in. I've done this. If you've ever gone to a gas station, you go in and you're ready to get the gas, you go out to the pump and it says, it was supposed to be like $3.59, and now it's $3.99. I'm like, what happened? You go back in, you say, wait, the price on the sign. Well, the sign flipped. It's like, oh, man.
1: They saw you go.
2: Either that, or how about this one? You ever been there when the gas truck shows up and they change the price before they even get the gas in the ground? I love that one.
1: Yeah,
2: that's always good.
1: Yeah, one thing we're paying too much. I mean, that's a topic anyway. What do you? I mean, one item you think we're paying too much for, and I think a lot of people would say gas, right?
2: Well, there's no two ways about
1: and,
2: it. Phil.
1: Some people say groceries. I mean, sure, but you're paying too much for what, Chris?
2: I know, but I'm driving a hybrid car, and
1: lap dances are gone up.
2: My hybrid car is pretty good on gas, so when I go fill up, it's never usually more than $30 because I keep
1: well,
2: on top of it.
1: Yeah.
2: But I watch these guys with these big trucks, and I know
1: it's 60, 70, 80.
2: Oh, they're there for 20 minutes filling up, and I figure every minute they're standing there, it's costing them probably $30.
1: I've seen, I think the one day was $90-some, and then I went inside, and the guy was buying a carton of cigarettes, and I'm thinking, what's his bill for those two items? I don't smoke, but
2: no,
1: I know that's like $6, $7, $8 a pack. And, man, he's paying like $150, $200 a one trip to the old gas station.
2: They thought the old warning signs on the side of those cartons would do the trick, but So they figure now we'll jack the price up so high that you can't afford to buy cigarettes. Well, they said, to hell with that. We're paying it. We don't care. You know, we don't care.
1: How dangerous is it to be smoking outdoors today?
2: And near a gas tank. Just saying. Have you ever seen people that are smoking at the gas?
1: Yeah.
2: You can't do that.
1: No, don't. Don't do that,
2: Ron White had a great line. Remember Ron
1: I like Ron White a lot.
2: What happened to him? Where did he go?
1: He's
2: always holding
1: a glass of scotch.
2: That's right.
1: Ron
2: That's
1: White
2: right.
1: is funny, man.
2: And he was right all along about everything. You can't fix stupid. You can't do it. You can't fix it.
1: Maybe we'll hear a little Ron White. I like
2: Maybe.
1: Ron
2: Maybe. I'll have
1: man.
2: To, I'll have to
1: funny,
2: dig
1: man.
2: Some up. You know, I've got a couple of fun things we're going to do today. Now, Johnny Radio and you guys, you were talking out there, you and Johnny, about smoke and the smoke and stuff. And it reminded me a little bit about songs, and I thought about it, and he said, why don't you play Smoke on the Water? I thought, wait, let's make that the theme today.
1: Smoking in the boys' room.
2: Yeah. Right. Smoke songs are songs that deal with breathing.
1: Breathing, like
2: hard
1: every
2: breathing.
1: Breath you take.
2: Oh, right. The police, sure.
1: Sure.
2: We've got so many of them.
1: We have so many people love music. So.
2: That's right. So, you know, and you got your music guy with me here today.
1: Yes,
2: so
1: that's right.
2: We're definitely...
1: You are the top. Nobody knows more.
2: Well, absolutely not true.
1: I hear that from people.
2: No,
1: they're
2: wrong. They're wrong.
1: Well, that I know. Okay.
2: I appreciate the confidence.
1: You bet. All right.
2: I am learning every day just like everyone. That's the beautiful thing. We have Marty coming in from Crooked River Arts Council in the 9 o'clock hour because not tomorrow. It's normally on Friday.
1: It's on Saturday.
2: This Saturday it's going to be in downtown Kent is the Kent Blues Fest.
1: Yep.
2: Now, if I'm not mistaken, this is the 17th annual. So they've been doing it for 17 years
1: I've been here, when they first started,
2: And they have so many great shows throughout the year. And Marty now, of course, one of the people in charge of getting the bands together. And I'll tell you what, this is a lot of work. People don't appreciate it, I don't think, like they should, because you have a community. You have Kent, Ohio, which is a beautiful town as it is, city. And
1: you have these free music festivals.
2: Absolutely free, right.
1: During the year.
2: That's right.
1: And one of them's coming up Saturday.
2: That's right. Now, if you, and what is like about 30, not quite 30 venues, and 30-some bands, artists, groups, you know, that are going to be there on Saturday.
1: And
2: they'll perform for free.
1: You can walk
2: from
1: venue. And the nice thing in Kent, the venues are close by. I mean, you're walking out one door and a few steps, you're in.
2: That's exactly right.
1: Another venue there.
2: Plus, they have Dora. They have Dora.
1: The downtown outdoor refreshment area where you can walk around there with a beer in hand.
2: I mean, that's the way to go. If you're
1: now, you pay for the food and everything.
2: Absolutely.
1: So people.
2: That part is not free.
1: You're not getting free food, man, but. But you get the free entertainment.
2: You get a lot of free entertainment.
1: And Marty will talk about some of the bands, I'm sure. Marty used to be a sales guy here.
2: I understand that, yes.
1: And he was Benny the Bookie at one time. Those people go way back, remember this
2: Benny
1: show.
2: Benny the Bookie.
1: Benny
2: right.
1: the Bookie. I don't know how he did that with his voice for like 3 hours. He had a show
2: out
1: here. And he was doing it, that voice for 3-4 hours a night.
2: He was like Mr. Football before there was Mr. Football. I mean,
1: so
2: the original.
1: Anyway, yeah, Marty will
2: Benny
1: join
2: the
1: us.
2: Bookie. Happy to talk to
1: about that. I'll tell you what, you know, people say, oh, there's really not a lot to. Kathy and I always look for music on the weekends.
2: Yes.
1: And local entertainment. We were out at a winery in Copley last Saturday.
2: Isn't that great?
1: And this woman and two others playing the, you know.
2: Simple music, right.
1: And unfortunately, she had a great voice, beautiful. And singing a lot of Stevie Nicks songs and stuff.
2: Wow.
1: And, but she was singing, but the guitar player and the other gentleman, you know, you couldn't understand her words. You knew she had a beautiful voice, but I want to hear.
2: Yes.
1: I want to hear her.
2: Yeah.
1: And they were just too loud.
2: I used to kind of be the sound guy when my friend would play back before he got popular and got a real person. They would say, he'd always come over to me and say, Chris, how do we sound? I'm like, well, you need to turn up the treble and turn down the bass or whatever. Turn up the bass and turn down the treble. Whatever.
1: But she had a beautiful voice we couldn't understand. I mean,
2: I don't like that.
1: Out.
2: Yeah, that's kind of a shame. You got to have a good sound person.
1: And what it's nice to be out there in Copley at the winery. Boy, that was nice out there sitting out there on a beautiful night.
2: So, white or reds?
1: Kathy is into this red. She likes
2: the red ones.
1: Yeah, and so, at first, of course, I'm driving. But anyway, at first she goes, I'll just have a, and I forget, it was Redemption, I think it's called.
2: Oh, Redemption.
1: And she goes, I'll have a glass of that. So I went in there. And, of course, you know, you pay a little, whatever. So I go back out there and then. I was had a few sips of my blueberry beer or whatever, and I look over. She's done.
2: Oh,
1: and I
2: wow.
1: said, would you like another one? And she goes, well, yeah, that'd be good. So I went in there. I just got a bottle.
2: Of course, you always got to buy the bottle. Well, so, once you know you like it.
1: Well, yeah, she loves that. And so I came out with a bottle, and her eyes got pretty big.
2: What was it called again? Redemption?
1: I think it's called Redemption.
2: Did she feel,
1: Kathy's listening.
2: Did she feel redeemed after she drank it?
1: Hey, I tell you what, I'd like to get, you know, but, so it was great. It's nothing like listening to good local music, and we do that every week.
2: That's nice. You're supporting a facility, of course, that's making wine, more than likely.
1: And now I'd go over to Mr. Golf because he makes his own wine.
2: Yes, he does. And Christina.
1: I think the last time it was how many bottles?
2: 60 to 70. It depends on how many grapes he has at the end of it.
1: And he gave us a few last time, and so that's.
2: You know, I'll tell you what the thing is he could push it. Harder if you really wanted to, because there's a lot of grapes in there, and I see there's some grapes at the end. I'm sure he could squeeze whatever's left again. We've never done that, because I think, you know, Mr. Golf is very satisfied with just having whatever naturally happens.
1: Yeah, right.
2: And I love that. You know what I'm saying? It's like, he doesn't need more, I guess, is the thing. I mean, sure, at the end of the day, he's like, how many bottles did we get? And it's like, he's excited if he got a little more than maybe he had the last year, but I think he's just happy he got this many and that he likes it.
1: And I always like the operation because you're a part of that operation with Christine.
2: Well, Christine more than me.
1: Your job is basically to
2: drink it. I'm the guy that stands there and goes, it's good. It's good.
1: It's good.
2: It's good.
1: Keep going. Yeah, they're doing all the hard work, Christine and Beth, right?
2: It's like the old Lucy thing with the chocolate.
1: Yeah, the chocolate.
2: But I'm the guy, keep it moving faster.
1: There are some scenes that you remember that you never forget. That's one of them, right?
2: That's one of them.
1: And
2: right
1: when she's stopping on the grapes, too. Remember that?
2: Absolutely.
1: And Mr. Golf, by the way, we wish you the best. He had a little surgery, but he's doing well.
2: Yes.
1: I mentioned we were going back and forth yesterday, and God bless you, man.
2: We're actually going out to dinner tomorrow.
1: Okay,
2: with them.
1: They're terrific people.
2: They
1: and,
2: are.
1: You're pretty,
2: people.
1: Pretty nice, too, and should be a fun night for you.
2: Well, we're hoping. We always have a good time. It's no reason why we shouldn't.
1: Yeah, but he is one great guy. Now, and I said before, they named a park after him. I didn't realize it.
2: There is a park.
1: He has done. He was what, on city council or something for many years.
2: Many years.
1: And so now if they named something after me, it'd be an alley.
2: Well,
1: it would be a. It wouldn't be a street.
2: Yeah.
1: It would be a dead. It'd be an alley. Alleyway. Fergie Alley.
2: Fergie
1: because
2: alley.
1: Of bowling.
2: I love that.
1: All right.
2: Fergie Alley would be perfect.
1: Yeah. So they could put up the sign for that one. How about you, Chris? If they named a street after
2: They're
1: you,
2: they're never going to do that.
1: Oh,
2: so we don't have
1: Chris.
2: To worry about it.
1: Sure, it would.
2: No. That's not happening. Anyways, we got to do some sports
1: okay.
2: in a minute. So
1: hang
2: stick
1: in.
2: Around. It's WNIR. It is the Morning Buzz Man Show Edition plus one today. So stick around.
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1: We could use a good spanking. All right.
2: What did you say?
1: I said Spanky's Outlet. I
2: Spanky,
1: terrific
2: oh,
1: over
2: you,
1: that.
2: You,
1: carpet
2: yes.
1: remnants and all that. Do you like carpet or do you like the hardwood floors? Anyway, let's take a look.
2: I don't know where to go with
1: I
2: that.
1: I don't want to put you on this
2: You
1: one.
2: Did there.
1: Okay.
2: I'm sorry. I like a good rug.
1: All right. Oh.
2: Just choke your way through that one.
1: Thanks. Kathy, she's up early. Thank you, Kathy.
2: Good morning.
1: It is Redemption. I can't believe I got that right. So.
2: I've been to
1: the
2: that
1: wine.
2: I've
1: Redemption.
2: Been to that winery.
1: Okay.
2: I know which wine you're talking about. It's good.
1: Take a look at sports, and really, not a lot of sports here, so that's fine. But LeBron James, the LeBron James watch continues. The only news, really, is Minnesota has been kind of added to this list of possibles for LeBron. Now, every team, I'm sure, would love to have LeBron James, but it's basically Golden State moved up a little bit. As far as the odds, I'm looking at odds. Right now, they have the Cavs, best odds, basically, to get, these are, you know, odds to get LeBron in Cleveland, Golden State right up there, Philadelphia, but Minnesota added to that list. We'll see what happens with LeBron. Now, he is he's in New York City. They got a big event there. I think it's over the next couple of days, and he may announce. Maybe that's the place he's going to announce where he is headed. But if he does know, let us know, LeBron. LeBron James, it'd be nice to have him in Cleveland. Big story really is, besides the World Cup, the big story is golf. It is the final major of the year. It is the Open. And right now, thank you, Johnny. Gave me the very latest. They teed off, of course, with the time change very early. If you want to watch it, it started at 4 this morning all the way to 3:30 this afternoon. That is 11 and a half hours of live TV coverage. That'll be the same tomorrow. And then the weekend, I believe they start about 7 o'clock in the morning our time. But really, the names up on top right now, Alex Smalley. How about that, though? I mean, Alex Smalley has played 4 holes today, and he's 4 under. So that's very good. Thomas Dietrich is second. Alex Fitzpatrick is third at 3 under. In fact, he's tied with Dietrich at 3 under. I was looking at some other big names. Robert McIntyre, 2 under. All these players have only played a few holes. Bryson DeChambeau, could he miss another major? He's missed all the majors this year, but it looks like he's playing pretty good. 2 under through 2 holes Let's see here. You've got Scotty Scheffler, Kathy's favorite golfer. Scotty Scheffler is one under, and he is only through two holes. And we'll keep you up to date. But
2: did you did you two make it out to the Firestone?
1: We did not make it out there, but we heard from a caddy who I know for many years yesterday, and he had kind of his interesting thoughts on why they're not coming back to Firestone. And also Glenn, we know Glenn. We've talked to him many times
2: as a volunteer
1: for 30-some years. So. All right, the other big story, of course, the World Cup defending champion, Argentina. How about that? Rallied to beat England 2-1, reached the World Cup final, trailing 1-0, going into the last 5 minutes of regulation time. Enzo Fernandez, substitute Lautaro Martinez, scored for Argentina. How about as they come back to win it by the score of 2-1, and they will face Spain in the World Cup final Sunday in East Rutherford, New Jersey. England will play France in the third match on Saturday. And we have a poll question for you. Check it out. And, we're canonizing. Do you think LeBron James is taking too long to make a decision on where he'll play? Yes or no? And we'll take a look at that weather forecast. Smoky.
2: Smoky weather
1: forecast.
2: That's
1: a key word, right, today?
2: That's the word.
1: Right after this.
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1: All righty, Apollo Heating, Cooling, and Plumbing. And we do have that air quality advisory in effect all day today, and widespread smoke. We've talked about it mainly afternoon today, mostly sunny. Otherwise, a high 91, 65 the low tonight. And then to get the weekend started, right? We start on Friday. Widespread smoke before 9 a.m. tomorrow. Increasing clouds, a high 92. Michael Dean Perry at the Talk of Akron, WNIR.
2: All right, it's Man Show Thursday plus one, and it's Phil Ferguson, Chris Cassell right now, soon to be joined by John Lockwood and Kim Maxwell. And our poll question this morning will be, I don't know, we've asked every question we could probably ask and then some, so this is a very simple, sort of strange one today, but we love food. So we all know this. We all love food here on the morning show.
1: Sure, we do.
2: Listeners and us included. So what is your favorite shape? Shape of pizza. What shape do you like? Round, square? Maybe you like layers.
1: Interesting.
2: Let us know what your favorite shape of pizza is.
1: And we all love, well, most of us love pizza.
2: That's right.
1: Yeah.
2: Have you ever been to a concert that you were, like, agreed to go to, that you were thinking, I don't know if I really like this act or not, and then you realized, hey, this is pretty damn good.
1: Loved it.
2: So let's see if you have any concerts that you did that with maybe friends or family, and let us know about that. This or that this morning, headphones or speakers?
1: Wow.
2: Headphones or speakers?
1: We wear them, but I'm going with speakers. I'm old-fashioned, you know what I mean?
2: I like the speakers,
1: hear the
2: too.
1: Hear the sound from the speakers.
2: All right. Crank them up a little louder.
1: Yeah.
2: Smoke songs for you this morning. Here's one for my wife who's driving to work right now. I know she loves this. Tony Williams and the Platters on WNIR.

0: night.
1: Appreciate your time this morning. Thanks for tuning in to WNIR Kent Akron. We'll be back with more and your phone calls. So make sure you get in line at 330-673-1234. It's 6 o'clock.
2: All who long. From ABC News, I'm Chuck Severson. Granted airtime to talk to you tonight, partly about the 2020 election and election security. President Trump in a primetime speech among the lawmakers who say it's time to look forward, not back. Senate Republican Majority Leader John Thune.
3: That election was a closed issue back in 2020.
2: Suggesting Democrats are concerned Republicans may try to do things to cheat in this November's election. There's Senate Leader Chuck Schumer.
4: We are red teaming what they might do and how we can combat it ahead of time.
2: Reuters reports the president plans to reveal intelligence saying China had the ability to interfere in the 2020 election. More American air attacks on targets in Iran. Iran not backing down, though it has released an American woman held there since 2024. A question of support the day after President Trump's attorney general nominee, Todd Blanche, faced a Senate confirmation hearing. ABC's Karen Hua.
5: Republican Senator John Cornyn pressing Blanche on the Justice Department's so-called anti-weaponization fund that could be used to pay Trump supporters targeted by prosecutors, including some who stormed the Capitol on January 6th.
6: I believe you have said that the weaponization fund is a moot issue. Is that your position?
7: Yes, it is a moot issue, meaning there is no weaponization fund. The weaponization fund is dead.
5: After the hearing, Cornyn was noncommittal on whether he'll support Blanche. A single Republican no vote could sink Blanche's nomination.
2: Parts of Central Texas getting 6 months worth of rain and days. 15 inches more forecast in some areas. Governor Greg Abbott.
8: We are dealing with and responding to a flood that is likely going to break records in Texas history.
2: Across the northern U.S., millions of people are under a toxic, smoky haze blown down from hundreds of wildfires burning in Canada and northern Minnesota. 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
2: Armed Forces personnel age 30 and older will receive annual testosterone screening.

0: Attorney General to ask that the state government also be involved in the investigation.
1: President Trump does not support a suspension of ICE traffic stops. More than 100 House Democrats voted to wipe out military aid to Israel yesterday in a vote that highlighted new divides within the party. The measure failed to pass. Overseas stock markets overnight mostly declined, and oil prices slipped despite a flurry of air attacks between the U.S. and Iran. U.S. stock futures edged lower. Chuck Sievertson, ABC News.
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6: 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Widespread smoke mainly afternoon today, mostly sunny, the high 91, but air quality advisory in effect for today, and that is all the way through midnight tonight. A code maroon air quality alert means that air pollution concentrations within the local region are extremely hazardous for the general population. Efforts to minimize effects, even indoors, may be difficult to impossible. Follow local emergency instructions via TV or radio, but once again, that air quality advisory all day today. A 19-year-old man died after being shot in Akron Tuesday evening. Police say a 27-year-old man now in custody. Police responded to the crime scene around 10 p.m. in the 600 block of Callis Oval and found the victim, who had been shot several times, transported to the hospital where he died. Police said the shooting was the result of an altercation. The victim's name was released late yesterday, 19-year-old Adonis McLeod of Akron. An autopsy has been completed, and the cause of death, multiple gunshot wounds to the torso. But once again, 27-year-old Demir Simmons has been arrested in connection with that shooting. A firearm believed to have been used in the shooting also recovered. Simmons currently in the Summit County Jail, charged with murder and felonious assault. Man's body recovered from the water Wednesday morning after an unattended fishing boat found in Portage Lakes. According to the Coventry Fire Department, divers entered the water around 10:30 yesterday morning, found the body about a half hour later. The man's name still has not been released. However, the boat is registered to a man in Copley, and his truck was found at the boat ramp at Old State Park. The man was not wearing a life vest when he was recovered from the water. Although conditions on the Portage Lakes were calm Wednesday morning, officials remind boaters to wear a life jacket whenever you are on the water. Circumstances surrounding the man's death remain under investigation. Summit County Sheriff's Office holding a groundbreaking ceremony this coming Monday, 10 a.m. Summit County Jail, to mark the start of construction on a new Sallyport and intake area. The project being funded through a $2.9 million grant from the Ohio Department of Rehabilitation and Corrections, with a further $984,000 from Summit County, marks the first expansion or new construction of the Summit County Jail since 1995. The project includes construction of a new Sallyport to enhance the speed, efficiency, and safety of the booking process. Now, the jail, Summit County Jail, maintains an average population of about 570 inmates and books nearly 10,000 individuals annually.

0: An estimated 70% of those entering the jail have untreated or undiagnosed mental health conditions, substance use disorders, or co-occurring disorders. Remember the local news anytime at WNR.com. And here we are, the Man Show Plus One.
1: And the one has arrived. That would be Kim Maxwell.
2: She's here.
1: Good morning.
2: She is here.
0: Good morning,
2: thank you.
0: Kim.
2: Happy to be here.
1: Kim is donning a beautiful pink Peanuts shirt,
2: yes,
1: with Snoopy, Charlie Brown, and
2: Woodstock. I am a huge Charles Schulz fan,
1: right,
2: a huge Peanuts fan. I've even got the matching glasses on today.
1: There
2: so
1: you go.
2: We are ready to go.
1: We've actually been, my wife and I, out to the Charles Schulz Museum out there in Sonoma.
2: Yeah.
1: Speaking of wine, Phil.
2: That's right. Hey, that's the Sideways movie, you know.
1: We went to a lot
2: wine
1: of those.
2: Country.
1: I love that movie, and we went to a lot of those places years ago.
2: Okay.
1: And I'm sure a lot of those wineries are gone now because a lot of them don't make it or get bought out.
2: Mm-hmm.
1: But yeah, we loved it. We actually stayed at a place. There's a restaurant scene in Sideways.
2: Yep.
1: And we stayed right across the street from that restaurant. Ate at the restaurant, and then we stayed across the street. It was Fess Parker. You remember Fess Parker from Davy Crockett?
2: Yep.
1: And he, was he Davy Crockett? He was Davy Crockett, right?
2: Or Daniel Boone.
1: Which one was he? Oh, boy. No, I forget. Well, anyways, he used
2: to
1: go
2: there.
1: One
2: of those guys.
1: We were there on a Wednesday night, unfortunately. And on Thursday nights, when he was alive, he would go in there at his place and sing. He would have a little musical thing for everybody to come in and enjoy. So.
2: Wow. That's amazing. Well, you know, and it's on my bucket list of things I want to do. I want to go through the whole California wine country and all the way and make my way up through all of those. So that's probably going to come up maybe in a couple more years. Who knows?
1: You will love that.
2: We have one of those goals where we're going to fly out to San Diego because I've never been to California. My husband has.
1: My.
2: However, I want to drive out to to San Diego and then drive up the coast. And who knows when we'll come home. Just get the whole experience,
1: nice.
2: You know. And either when we run out of money or when we've had enough, it'll be time to come home. So anyway, hey, have a special shout out today.
1: Oh.
2: My daughter is 20 years old.
1: Oh.
2: And there we go. She's probably still asleep. However, she's headed up to the Lake Erie coast today to have some fun with some of her with one of her girlfriends from high school. So big shout out to my daughter Della, and if you're listening or still asleep, that's okay. Have
0: happy
2: a great birthday.
0: Happy
2: we
0: birthday.
2: Love you.
0: Hey, all right.
1: Fess Parker, by the way, was Davy Crockett.
2: Davy Crockett.
1: And he sang
2: King of the Wild Frontier.
1: That's the guy.
2: There we go.
1: Right. And his winery is in Los Olivos, which is a beautiful little town. And when I say small, my wife and I would stand there. It's like 8 o'clock in the middle of the town because it was so quiet and dark.
2: Yeah.
1: And we stood right there in the middle of the intersection. And it was like, if you've ever been to Malvern, Ohio. I'm from Minerva originally, so it's very close. But Malvern is even a smaller town.
2: Uh-huh.
1: So imagine being in Malvern, in the center of Malvern at their little interchange there with the stop signs. And that's what it felt like. And this Los Olivos, I didn't know this till after we got back, but right up the street, literally right up the street, we had to drive by it five times, was Michael Jackson's Neverland.
0: Oh,
1: it was right there. We drove by it and we didn't even know it.
2: Jeez.
1: Because he's like, that's
2: it's
1: where it was.
2: Out of nowhere, yeah.
1: Yeah.
2: Interesting. Okay.
1: So that's all good stuff.
2: Yep.
1: Our poll question this morning we're asking is, what is your favorite shape of pizza? What do you think, Kim?
2: Oh, round.
1: You like the round?
2: Round pizza.
1: Now, see, there's a pizza place in Alliance. I won't mention their name because they're not a sponsor, but they make pizzas, and they have them in gigantic squares.
2: I know that place.
1: You do? See, it's
2: a
1: good one.
2: Mm-hmm.
1: And Stephanie Schaefer.
0: Oh, yeah.
1: From WJW has eaten there many times.
0: Right.
1: I used to have her picture up in the place, but they took it down. I don't know why. Same owner. But they took it down. Anyway, so little pieces. They cut these big pizzas in square, in little squares. And you could eat...
2: Appetizer size.
0: Well, you could eat a lot of
2: little pieces.
1: I
0: can
1: eat 10 pieces of that. You know, cause,
2: and
1: 10,
2: it's good pizza.
1: Yeah. It is really good.
2: I mean, there's pizza, and then there's really good pizza.
1: That's right.
0: There's
1: so look that one up if you're ever in Alliance.
0: Pizza. Yeah, in Cuyahoga Falls, there's one place right down from my house. No names, please.
2: Uh-huh.
0: They don't advertise, but man, that... That pizza's good. And I always have them bake it. Kathy and I, we like it a couple minutes longer.
1: Yes.
0: We like it
1: a little crispier.
0: A little crispier.
1: Sure.
0: Yeah, so double cheese up there.
2: No. Well, you guys were talking about the local music artists that are going to be in the Kent area this week.
1: Oh, yeah,
2: the
1: Blues Fest.
2: That'll be fun.
0: Blues Fest.
2: Anxious
0: that's coming
2: to hear
0: up
2: about
0: Saturday.
2: Those. Yeah. You were talking about going to local music and hearing local music.
0: Oh, we
2: and
0: love it, Kathy. And
2: we do, too. We've really gotten into the habit of, you know, going to some of those fests and, you know, free concerts on the the grass and all of that. And it's a lot of fun.
0: Can't beat it.
2: Yep.
1: You cannot.
0: 17 of, years, I think, for the
1: 17th,
0: Blues,
1: The Blues Fest. So it's all going to be this Saturday.
2: Yes.
1: Another thing we're talking about is concerts. Have you ever been invited to a concert from maybe a friend or family or somebody, and it was something maybe an artist you didn't know? Now, this happened to my wife.
2: Yes.
1: Moody Blues for us. It was the Moody Blues.
2: Okay.
1: And we liked the Moody Blues. I liked them. My wife didn't know a lot about them. So it was Blossom Music Center many years ago. My friend at the time was working for Universal Records. So that was the label they were on. And then they had these extra tickets, and he calls us. He'd do this all the time because he worked for the label. He'd say, you guys want to go see a group?
2: Right.
1: We've saw Rod Stewart that way, Elton John that way. I can name 100.
2: Two of my favorite artists, right?
1: Right. Saw all these people, and the Moody Blues. He invited us to go to Moody Blues one night. And and we said, well, yeah, sure, let's go. My wife was kind of like, I don't know if I know enough about their music, but, you know, once it was over, she loved it. Now, this thing happened at this particular concert at Blossom. They were supposed to have an orchestra. Somebody forgot to book the orchestra to come in to play.
0: No.
1: I think it was going to be local musicians that were supposed to make up this orchestra, and they didn't show. So after the show, the first time I've ever and only time I've ever got to go backstage at Blossom, we got to go down into the belly, and they were back there in their dressing rooms, and my friend was trying to get them to come out and autograph some stuff for us and meet them. They wouldn't come out. They were so mad at Blossom for not having the orchestra set up for them. And but they did sign something which I still have and cherish. That's their autographs, and they're all gone now except one. Justin Hayward is the only one still surviving out of the Moody Blues. All the other ones are long gone. So, what was your concert?
2: Well, actually, I went to a tribute band not too long ago. My husband and a good buddy of his are big Kiss fans, and we went to a tribute concert over in Wadsworth. And what I know about Kiss, you could put into a thimble. I know two of their tunes, and one was Beth, and one is "I Was Meant for Loving You."
1: There they are.
2: So those are my two, you know, Kiss songs. So needless to say, he goes, "Oh, go, you'll have a good time." I'm like, "Fine." I was up for it. I really did enjoy it. I really did enjoy it. They wore the full makeup and the costumes and the high heels and all that stuff. And it was a lot of fun. And everyone there was definitely over the age of 50. So we all fit in perfectly, you know? And it's funny because I remember growing up, people thought, Gene Simmons and the blood and the makeup and all that. We're like,
3: the tongue.
2: Yes. And it would be like, okay. But, you know, nowadays he's very, very mild.
1: We were in L.A. at... they were having a premiere for a movie. We weren't invited to the premiere of the movie, but we happened to be staying there because Christine was doing a hospital. She works at Children's Hospital, and they were on one of their inspections out there at Hollywood's hospital. And so we're there staying at Lowe's of Hollywood, which is the nicest hotel I think you could ever want to stay at. It's beautiful. And right below there is the Grom's Chinese Theater. You know, it's right there. So, anyways, there's a movie. It's... Tom Cruise, Morgan Freeman. No one will remember this movie because it's stiffed. But all these great people in the movie, whatever it was called. It was a spacey movie. But anyways, they were outside before the movie, and Gene Simmons is there with his wife. He's a big, tall guy. And I didn't want to see the tongue. I'm not going to lie, but I heard that's the thing. But I'm going to say this after seeing Gene Simmons about as close as you and I are now,
2: and
0: it's like, good that they had makeup.
1: You put the makeup on, the Kiss makeup. Seriously, this guy is not a good looking guy at all.
2: I know, I've seen him.
1: Yeah, it's just kind of scary to me.
2: Yeah.
1: And look who else has joined us, ladies and gentlemen. Live.
2: John Lockwood is in the building.
1: That's right, John Lockwood.
0: Live from Studio C.
2: Yes.
1: Niles, Ohio.
3: That's right.
0: Once dotted the I.
3: Yep. Yep, Script Niles. Niles
0: there
3: McKinley,
0: he goes.
3: Marching 100.
0: Picture you out there marching out there.
3: We only had 70 in the band, but it was still the Marching 100. Just
1: all right.
0: Marching 100.
3: Stay with tradition. Yeah,
1: oh, another one of those small cities that can't spell or count, I should say.
3: There you go. Yeah, we can spell. Niles is pretty easy.
0: Yeah, 70, that's an easy one.
1: But 70 some people to make up a 100-person band. That's pretty good.
0: Hey, it's all right.
1: How did you get away with that?
3: I don't know, but it was the tradition. And this year is the 100th anniversary of the Niles Marching Band.
1: How many's in it this year? Do you have any
3: idea? I have no clue.
0: Are they inviting everybody?
3: They are.
1: Good. There you go. At least 100.
0: They'll have 100, I think.
3: Sure. September 25th, the homecoming game at Bo Ryan Stadium, who is a great coach and teacher at Niles. They are having a 100th anniversary reunion to anybody, myself included, who's in the band.
0: You're going to take part?
3: Yeah. And
2: you got to suit up in the uniform and all that?
3: I don't know about the uniform.
0: You wear the big hat?
3: No, I had the red beret. The tuba players were cool. Everybody had those tall, fuzzy hats.
1: Tuba player.
0: You got the red beret.
3: Yeah.
2: They did wear the berets in marching band.
0: Very good.
2: You're
0: right. All
2: right.
3: Yeah, so we're going to take part. I haven't looked into it further yet, but I'm definitely going to be there for it. But I guess we're going to play something because they said, what instrument do you play?
1: Okay.
3: And I'm assuming they're going to provide the instruments. It's not like I carry a tuba in my pocket or something.
0: I mean,
3: is there
0: a couple easy songs you can all play that
2: the
0: you know what
2: song.
0: I mean? Several songs.
3: Oh, yeah, sure. Yeah. You know,
0: you don't have to practice really.
3: You just do.
2: Or you could just march and wave to the audience.
3: Yeah, there you go.
2: I mean, you are the alumni. So,
3: that's right. That's right. That's going to be a lot of fun. Yeah. September 25th, I think, our homecoming game. I'll have to look it up and see who we're playing.
0: Very good.
3: But, looking forward to that. And smoke songs. And
1: yeah, about that.
2: Yeah. I was thinking of one. Yeah. All I need is the air that I breathe.
3: Yeah. There you go. Hollies.
1: Yeah, good song.
3: And I got one, too. And I know you've got this somewhere in your repertoire.
1: What's that?
3: Smoke from a Distant Fire, Sanford Townsend Band.
1: I actually had it queued up there a second ago. But I moved it because I'm going to play this. Because you guys brought up all this. Yeah, I was the band manager, by the way. I never could play an instrument. Flutophone. Remember flutophone?
0: Oh, yeah.
1: I could play the flutophone.
2: The recorder.
1: Those are about the same thing.
2: Yeah.
1: But I never went after that. Then I became the band manager. Now, you're going to say, how in the hell did you become band? You don't play an instrument. Well, I became the band manager because my best friend's father was the band director.
3: Okay.
1: So it kind of helped a little bit. And they needed somebody to record their practices.
2: Yep.
1: So I would sit in an office. They had it all wired up out in the other room to record them. So every night then he'd take it home and they would listen and see where the flaws were.
2: Kind of like watching game film for the football team, only this was the marching band.
3: Okay.
2: And if you followed the Funky Winkerbean cartoons, in comic strips and maybe high school or whatever, their band director always said, football fields are for marching band practice. That's what he thought his goal was.
3: There you go. Yeah, I was a fan of Funky Winkerbean, and there was an extension of that. John Darling had his own, and I loved that. And John Darling, ironically enough, I think Tom Badewick and somebody else teamed up, the same guys who were involved with the Funky Winkerbean comic strip.
2: Mm-hmm.
3: And they didn't want to do the comic strip anymore, but the syndicate, the cartoon syndicate, wanted to do it. So what Tom Badewick and the other guy's name escapes me, what they did was they killed him off.
1: Ooh.
2: Oh.
3: He was shot to death by a deranged fan in the comic strip. And then Wes from Funky Winkerbean later wrote a book and solved the murder. But they, he's like, you want to continue it? Well, hey, I'm going to kill him off. So
1: just a bit of murder here.
3: Good luck with that.
2: Yeah, didn't they do Crankshaft?
3: Yeah, they did Crankshaft, too.
2: Spinoffs of comic strips. You know, something we know about spinoffs of TV shows. But
3: it's amazing because John Darling, he was kind of like a blowhard, but kind of a standoffish character. And they would do interviews, and the artist would do great straight-on cartoon renderings of people like Prince and everything that John Darling is interviewing.
1: Sounds interesting.
3: And, John Darling would say things. So what country are you Prince of? He was totally clueless, didn't know.
1: What's going on?
3: Yeah, but they killed him off.
2: Jeez.
3: And that was a shocker.
2: Mm-hmm.
1: I want to go back to my Minerva High School.
0: Oh, here
1: anybody
0: go for
1: from
0: it.
1: Anybody from Minerva listening this morning? I do have friends that listen from Minerva. Here's your song. This is our alma mater. I always come prepared right here. WNIR, Minerva's High School alma mater. Stand, everybody.
3: There you go.
0: Nice. All right.
1: Phil, did you ever play an instrument?
0: I did not. No,
1: really? You were the big sports guy.
0: Well, I played the sports, but did
1: so
0: not
1: the band
0: play
1: played around.
0: I played
1: you.
0: One in school.
1: Did they have a Phil Ferguson theme? They shouldn't have had a theme. The band should have played a theme.
2: Do they have a Phil Ferguson room over at Copley High School?
0: Yeah. No, they
2: should
0: don't.
2: Dedicate, yeah. You know, like maybe the press box or something.
3: See? Yeah, put up a big
2: Phil
3: plaque
2: Ferguson.
3: Or something.
0: Like a whole wing, if I could. A whole wing would be nice.
2: You know, maybe if they open.
0: No, they would probably have that over the men's restroom.
2: That's what I was just going to say.
0: The men's boys' room.
2: They
0: there
2: could
0: it
2: open
0: is.
2: A restroom at the football stadium, and it could be the Phil Ferguson men's room.
0: Yeah, I'm sure at Copley.
1: I think the smoke is starting to get a little thick
0: I
1: in
0: think
1: here.
0: It is. There's no doubt about that.
1: You're listening to WNIR. It is Man Show Thursday plus one.
2: Yes.
1: We've
2: She's
1: got I'm Chris Cassell, Phil Ferguson, John Lockwood, Kim Maxwell, and we're going to take a break, and we're going to get back with your sports in a minute.
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0: All righty. Now, I don't have ESPN, but I have a feeling that our NP, he likes to be not near perfect. NP has something queued up right now, a song. I know
1: a
0: he does.
1: Song, yes.
0: Yes, there's no doubt in my mind. So.
1: He's on top of it always.
0: That's a little tease. Stay tuned, gang, out there.
1: Coming soon to a radio near you.
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1: He's here
0: that
1: all
0: one.
1: Week.
0: Year
1: yeah.
0: round, call 330-848. Pay me with peanuts. Throw peanuts. 330-848-2344. We talked earlier in the week, and I don't know who I was talking to at the station, about pistachios. I love pistachios. Mm. That's something you work hard for that's better than if they're if they're already shelled.
1: Yes.
0: That's my feeling.
1: You get the red all
0: peanuts,
1: over your fingers?
0: Peanuts, another one.
1: Yeah, peanuts.
0: I like going to the ballpark and opening up those peanuts. You know, sometimes you get the peanuts in the bag. You don't have to work for. So something you work really hard for that you like better.
1: No doubt about those peanuts, because when I was young, I used to love doing that, Phil. But now I'm allergic to those.
0: Oh,
1: I can eat nuts, but not those.
0: Okay.
1: There's something about the salt or something in
0: but there's
1: them
0: something
1: whatever.
0: About sitting in the stands
1: oh, it's
0: there.
1: The best ever.
0: And opening those and having those peanuts, throwing those shells on the ground. Remember Ground Round?
3: Oh,
0: you
3: yeah.
0: Show, you can throw them right on the ground. I like that.
3: Yep.
0: My kids loved it.
3: That was great.
0: Stuff.
2: You
0: right.
2: can make a mess and it's not at home.
0: That's right. Hey, the big story, really, the Open Championship already underway. And, in fact, it goes on 4 a.m. this morning. Well, underway 4 a.m. until 3:30 of this afternoon on USA Network early this morning here, and very early. But Alex Smalley, he has played four holes, and he has birdied four holes. He is at four under, leads by a shot over several players, including Alex Fitzpatrick and Robert McIntyre, the lefty Robert McIntyre. Just looking at some other names out there, Bryson DeChambeau, who has missed every cut in majors this year. Will he make the cut here? Bryson DeChambeau at two under. Justin Rose, the ageless veteran there at minus one. You know, I talk about players like Justin Rose, who's in his late 40s, and he still competes regularly on the regular tour. They had some video of a golfer. I don't know if you know the name. Gary Player.
1: Oh, sure.
0: Yeah,
1: sure.
0: Gary Player. They had him on. He's 90 or 89. They had him on the treadmill. And he is
1: really?
0: Running on. Now, he's one guy that always worked out every day, 7 days a week. But there he is at that age. And they beautiful. Showed him swinging the golf club, and he can still hit a pretty – he's
1: Gary
0: 90.
1: Player. Beautiful.
0: And he's out there on the treadmill. How about that?
1: I'm happy to hear he's still doing
0: all right. Mm-hmm. Scotty Scheffler, Kathy's favorite golfer. He is at minus one. He's playing the third hole right now. A guy also that played very well for a number of years. Was a top golfer out on tour, David Duval, and then he really fell off.
1: Yeah, he did.
0: But David Duval, he's hanging in there. He's at one under also. He's on the backside right now, and they play once again until 3:30 on TV today. And, of course, it all ends up on Sunday. Some sad news. Kent State, know him very well. Kent State University football legend Jim Corrigle has died at the age of 80. KSU announced yesterday he was a star defender for the Golden Flashes for a number of years, when late 60s. Later served as their head coach for a number of years. He also was a very good player for the Toronto Argonauts of the Canadian Football League, and one a great person, a great coach, a great player. Kent State University football legend Jim Corrigle. He set a number of records there. Both have been broken since. But Jim Corrigle has passed away at the age of 80. And one other note, defending champion Argentina rallied to beat England by the score of 2-1 yesterday. And so Argentina will play Spain for the championship. We have a poll question for you. Check it out at WNR.com. Do you think LeBron James taking too long to make a decision on where he will play?
1: Kim shaking her head yes. And
0: yes.
2: Yes.
3: Yep.
2: Yes.
3: Yep.
2: Come
3: yep,
2: on.
3: Yep. Yep. Yep. Yep.
0: Yes.
3: But he's coming
0: or
3: to Cleveland,
0: no.
3: So we what? Don't need to what? Talk about it anymore.
1: What do you know?
2: I need to know if I need to buy a new T-shirt or not.
0: All right.
2: Come on.
3: It's just the feeling
0: well,
3: I got.
0: A lot of people yeah. burned their LeBron shirts, so
2: I
0: you're going to have to
2: one.
0: Buy a
3: I
0: new one.
3: I got a feeling.
0: All right. We'll take a look at weather coming up.
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0: All right, WNIR weather forecast. Hey, widespread smoke soaking in the boys' room. Mainly afternoon today, otherwise mostly sunny. 91 the high, 65 the low tonight, about my age. And then for tomorrow, some smoke before 9 a.m., increasing clouds in the high. 92 at the talk of Akron, WNIR.
1: All right, it's Chris, Phil, John, and Kim, and we're going to go to the phones because we've been having them hold for a while. We got to talking there, and I apologize you had to hold so long. Good morning, yeah. WNIR.
2: Hello. Good morning.
10: Good morning, MP.
0: Hey, MP, hi. How you doing?
10: And by the way, yeah. I'm going to use a Phil word. We are knittenizing.
0: Oh, thank you very much.
1: Knittenizing.
10: I had this thing queued up 20 minutes before you mentioned it.
1: How about that?
2: Wow.
10: Because I've got the album. All right. Great album.
2: Okay.
1: Smoke songs, because we have all the smoke coming from Canada today. If you're going outside, don't.
10: And this one, the words are perfect.
0: All right,
10: hang on.
1: Here he goes.
0: Oh, yeah.
3: Yeah.
11: I know where you go to, I knew when you came home last night.
0: Love it.
11: Night.
3: Alabama group.
1: I didn't know that.
3: Yeah.
1: Sanford Towns.
3: Yeah, I brought that up right before you played it.
10: Yes, you did.
3: The great song, Sanford Townsend Band, and one hit wonder for him. And
1: what happened to that guy? That singer was so good, Ed Sanford, right?
3: Yeah,
1: Sanford.
3: Yeah.
1: He had such a voice. What a voice.
10: I know.
3: Yeah, and supposedly he broke up with the girl, and that's what the song is basically about. So, thanks to the girl you broke up with for giving us that great music.
2: Yeah, I mean, hey.
10: Well,
2: that's...
10: I bought that album for that song.
3: Okay.
1: But it's a really good record. If you listen to the rest of that album?
10: Yeah, the rest of the album
1: is good.
10: It's really good, yes.
2: Yeah.
3: Good stuff.
0: Way to go, NP.
3: Yeah, thanks for sharing. I appreciate that.
10: I've got one other one.
1: Oh, he's got another one.
0: Oh, boy. It's a double. He's got two turntables.
1: Two for Thursdays.
3: It's two for Thursday, yep.
0: Go ahead.
10: You talk about breathing. You want to float? Let's float.
1: Oh, hey, big boy.
0: You're talking about the other smoke? Because right now I'm a bit of a haze, man.
1: Breathe in the air.
3: Oh, yep.
0: I remember that.
1: Dark Side of the Moon there.
0: Oh,
3: good
0: yeah.
3: stuff.
0: Beautiful. I love it.
1: Yeah.
2: Yep.
10: Classic album.
1: Yeah.
10: Classic
1: it is. Album. Well, I just actually rebought that on vinyl. I haven't opened it yet, but I guess.
10: I've got on vinyl from 50 years ago.
1: Yeah, so for some reason I gave that one to somebody somewhere along the way. I remember doing it, and then I thought, why did I do it? But I know why I did it, because I did that with a lot of vinyl, because I got CDs.
3: Mm-hmm. Yeah.
1: A lot of us did this.
3: Yeah.
1: I kept most of my records, but but I had to get rid of some, and that was one that went, and I still have the wall. Original.
3: Mm-hmm. Okay.
2: Have you ever done The Dark Side of the Moon to The Wizard of Oz?
1: I have not.
2: Okay. Well, I remember when that was real popular.
3: Yeah,
2: and,
3: yeah.
1: The
2: I
1: third
2: just
1: lion roar, they said, then you start the album. Yes. Is what they said. But
3: yeah. I haven't done it. Heard about it. But,
2: and I know when they switch from black and white to color, when she walks out of the house and into Oz, it's when the money song plays.
1: Okay.
2: So that's kind of cool. Yeah.
3: Yeah.
2: It's,
3: yeah.
1: I've never done it.
2: I'm not a huge Pink Floyd fan, but I did hear that was kind of a cool thing. Mm-hmm. So I know it's only for the first side of the album, though. I don't think the second side of the album.
1: I spun it backwards one time, and it went, Mr. Near Perfect is great. Mr. Near Perfect is great.
0: Near Perfect is great. Now NP, and now NP, and now NP, because it kept skipping.
1: I don't know how it happened, but it was kind of fun.
2: All righty.
10: You guys are crazy.
2: You're inside today, right? You're staying inside.
10: That's a good crazy.
0: Stay inside today. Be careful out there with the smoke.
2: Yeah.
1: Now, you've gone to a lot of concerts in your life. Did you ever go to one that you agreed to go to with a friend that you didn't care for the artist at first, and then you saw the show and you thought, hey, not bad?
10: Well, a long time ago. I mean, again, we to be our age, we start talking in decades rather than years.
0: Yeah, that's good. Yep.
10: A few decades ago, we went to a concert in... It ended up being Kansas.
1: Mm. Oh, group Kansas.
3: All right, cool.
2: Good one.
10: Before they became really popular.
3: Yeah.
1: Oh, wow.
10: It was just, and it was really good.
0: Yeah.
10: Really
2: Dust in the Wind.
0: Yeah, I love that.
3: Mm-hmm.
10: Dust in the Wind, yes.
3: Yeah, back in the late 70s, me and a bunch of buddies, we went to a Youngstown, and I don't remember if it was the Youngstown Agora or there was a place called the Tomorrow Club.
1: Oh.
3: But back in the mid to late 70s, it was like 77 or so, we watched a band called Journey.
1: Oh, boy, what if
0: I hope Cullis is not up, man. Yeah. No, you don't want to hear it. Journey,
3: And, of course, we all thought, they're not going anywhere. No, we didn't think that.
1: No, that was the Steve Perry years, or was it?
3: Because
1: Steve wasn't with them at the beginning.
3: It was
1: almost an instrumental rock group.
3: And they were kind of jazzy earlier before that, too. But
1: then they got Steve Perry, and then after that, if they needed any help, they got Jonathan Cain, if you guys remember the group called The Babies.
3: And
1: Cain's the one that wrote Open Arms.
0: Open Arms.
1: And Faithfully.
2: See,
3: that's
2: Wheel
3: right.
2: Wheel of the Sky is one of my favorite Journey songs.
3: There you go.
2: The rest, Open Arms. And couple,
0: we've been talking Journey
2: like
0: way
2: them,
0: too
2: but...
0: much for Cullison.
2: Yeah.
10: I've told Phil my Journey story before.
0: Yeah.
10: We went to Buffalo. This has been a couple of decades ago, too. And we're in the hotel room. Everybody's good partying, and we're getting loud and everything. And this guy knocks on the door, and we open the door, and this guy's sitting outside the door, and he's got long hair, and he says, hey, can you guys keep it down? He says, we're playing tomorrow.
3: Ah.
10: Said, what? Mm-hmm. Yeah, right, sure. So we thought he was just goofing around. Right?
3: Yeah.
10: So we went on, and then the next day we found out that Journey was opening up for, I forget who they were, but that was Steve Perry.
1: Steve Perry at your door. Hold it down.
0: Wow. He's like, keep it down, NP.
3: Hold it down. Yeah, it's like the music's too loud. We gotta play tomorrow.
1: It's normally us staying at the hotel, and we have to tell them to cut it out because they're throwing TVs out the window.
3: Right.
0: For some reason, I can't picture you being too loud at any event or anything.
10: Oh, I had my days.
0: All right.
3: Yeah,
0: you were wild at one time.
3: A wild child.
0: Weren't we all?
3: Oh yeah.
10: Well, what the heck? We need to go through that phase to get to our settled down stage now.
0: Get
10: older, and decades go by. You know.
0: I don't know. The times out at Coliseum or the Blossom Music Center. Those were the days back in
3: Blossom.
1: Oh, yeah. A lot of
0: teens and 20s, man.
3: Yeah.
0: I don't remember some of the concerts.
3: Yeah, back in the 70s at Blossom, I saw America teamed up with Kenny Loggins.
2: Yes. Oh, I love America.
3: Oh, what a great
1: nice actually, doubleheader.
2: I saw America. There used to be a venue in Akron. Now it's a church. It used to be the Carousel Dinner Theater, but
0: Carousel,
2: it was called the Breakaway.
3: Yeah. Oh,
2: and
3: I remember that.
2: We saw America there, and they were amazing. This is probably, maybe mid-80s.
3: Okay, yeah. Okay. Mm-hmm.
0: I think
3: sure.
0: Somebody sent me a whole list of 1 year out of Blossom, or one season out of Blossom in the 70s, but it was like,
12: one after another of great groups.
3: Yeah, I mean, legendary people.
12: Yes,
3: and it's
12: it was
3: like,
12: just
3: wow,
12: like,
3: they
12: boom,
3: played
12: boom.
3: Blossom.
12: It was like, I'd like to see that one. Oh, I want to see that one, that one. But every single week, and, you know.
2: Yeah, my parents saw Tina Turner opened up for Lionel Richie.
12: Wow.
3: Wow.
2: I mean, that was a good
12: How about
2: show.
12: That one?
3: Oh, yeah.
1: America's down to one member now.
3: That's right.
2: Yes.
1: The other, not that anything happened to Jerry Beckley. He's still out there, but he... He doesn't tour anymore with them, so it's just Dewey Bunnell.
3: Right. Dan Peake passed away.
1: He did pass. Yes.
3: And he had a hit, too. He had a solo
1: All
3: hit.
1: Things Are Possible.
3: All Things Are Possible.
1: Right. Dan went religious route, and then he passed away. He was the one who wrote and sang The Lonely People. Remember?
3: Okay.
2: Oh, that's one of my favorite, too.
3: The Lonely People.
2: That and Daisy Jane were two of my two favorite.
3: Nice.
1: Jerry Beckley wrote that one.
3: Yeah, and believe it or not, they did, before Captain and Tennille, I think they wrote it, too, Muskrat Love.
12: Muskrat.
2: Yes, they did.
12: Muskrat Susie.
3: Yeah,
12: A&P, that's one of your favorite songs? No.
10: That's one of those songs that I'm so sticky hearing.
12: Oh. That and I remember Ben?
3: Yeah. Oh, man. Oh, man. Oh, man.
12: And you wonder how those songs ever...
10: Yeah. Oh, no.
3: Not Michael Jackson's best moment there.
12: The disco era never really thrilled me too much. The disco.
10: No.
3: Yeah.
12: You know.
1: So, actually, a guy named Willie Allen Ramsey wrote Muskrat Love. Because you guys are so nice, and I just feel like being...
12: Oh, no.
1: Here is the original version of Muskrat Love on WNIR.
12: Just for you.
3: Okay.
1: This is the guy who wrote it, everybody.
3: Oh, all right.
12: I'll be back.
3: Sounds like it could be something else, too, you know? And it's like, then you find out, oh, it's Muskrat Love.
13: Muskrat, muskrat, candy light. Doing the town and doing it right.
3: I like it.
1: That's good.
12: Okay.
3: Kind of like America meets Bob Dylan, you know?
10: You were talking about disco?
3: Yeah.
12: Yeah.
10: One disco song I liked.
12: Disco Duck?
10: Disco Duck.
12: Which one is
2: Staying Alive?
10: We're commitizing again.
12: Oh, the disco, yeah. But did you go out dancing at some clubs? Can you name a club or two you went out to? We had several here in Cuyahoga Falls and Akron area that we used to go to. Of course, we went to the Bucket there in Highland Square, and you could dance on the tables.
2: Lots of times.
12: Well, you're not supposed to, but, you know.
3: Bucket.
2: The Bucket Shop.
12: Boots, the Boot Scootin' Saloon.
2: Well, see,
12: oh,
2: that
12: I'm dancing
2: used to
12: now.
2: Be the Akron Agora, am I right?
12: Yeah, the
2: Drive
12: Agora.
2: The right place? Okay, yeah.
3: Wow.
1: No, Agora was another place.
12: You probably...
2: It was?
1: Yeah, they were different buildings. I'm pretty sure of that, yeah.
12: You probably out there cutting a rug at the time, weren't you, there near Perving?
10: Yeah.
12: I could see you now, you know, because you were a star in high school. You were a star catcher on the baseball team.
3: Yeah,
12: man.
3: Oh, you got all the girls, too.
12: Yes.
3: Right?
10: Oh, yeah.
12: I don't know if you're as big as Game Changer. He had three girls at one game following him. That was a little too much.
10: I was always a one-girl guy.
12: Okay, very good.
3: Okay.
12: I admire that.
2: Your girlfriends appreciate that.
12: And they do.
3: Yes.
12: One at a time.
2: Yeah.
10: That's right.
12: All right. Now, different flavors.
1: Quickly, because we have to get to news, but trivia for fun.
12: Oh, here we go.
1: 24% of women do this regularly. Don't answer this question, Kim.
12: I'd say cooking.
10: Do this regularly?
3: 24%.
1: Do this regularly.
12: Clean the house.
10: Gosh.
2: No, we do it more than that.
12: That's what I'm saying.
1: What's your answer?
10: Okay, I'm going to say...
1: You're wrong.
12: But you got a cue to
3: it.
12: 24% of women.
1: Your time's up.
10: Change your makeup.
1: Their makeup.
3: Change their makeup.
1: Sorry, that's
2: not
1: it.
12: That's all right, though.
2: Sorry.
10: I don't go right unless I hear that song in the morning.
12: You know,
3: Kiss probably changes your makeup more often. So.
10: I play it for myself on Sunday.
12: I can't imagine putting that makeup on every single poop.
10: No.
12: And sometimes they probably had three or four days in a row. I just can't imagine putting that stuff on.
3: Man.
1: Yeah. NP, always a pleasure to talk
12: to you. Hey, love you, man.
1: Thank you for your time.
12: You take care.
2: Have a good one.
12: You know, love you as a bro, man.
10: I agree. Love you, bro.
12: All right, take care, man.
2: Have a good day.
12: LeBron James, decision today.
1: Ugh.
12: Where's he going? 6:43, news being brought to you by Mensch's Brothers in Green. Hey, Mensch's Brothers, home of the original hamburger since 1885. air quality advisory in effect for today until midnight tonight. Code maroon air quality alert means that air pollution concentrations within the local region are extremely hazardous for the general population. Efforts to minimize effects, even indoors, may be difficult to impossible. Follow local emergency instructions via television or radio. But once again, that air quality advisory in effect for today, up to about 91 degrees. Overnight low 65. Tomorrow, widespread smoke in the morning, increasing clouds, and Friday's high 92. United States has intensified its strikes against Iran, hitting targets further north. American forces also fired into a ship it accused of trying to break its naval blockade on the Islamic Republic. Tehran retaliated early this morning with missile and drone fire targeting Bahrain and Kuwait before dawn. U.S. Coast Guard crews suspended their search for three people missing after a boat sank in San Francisco Bay near Alcatraz Island. The search was suspended late Wednesday. One person was pulled from the water but later died. 16 others were rescued Tuesday afternoon. A dog on board also died. Authorities say the boat was a cabin cruiser that capsized. U.S. Coast Guard led the search with vessels and aircraft. The Ohio Department of Transportation, Ohio State Highway Patrol, stressing work zone safety as major rehab projects continue across the area here and across the state. ODOT, OSHP discuss work zone safety, crash trends, and safe driving tips yesterday at a press conference. So far this year, there have been at least 70 crashes involving ODOT personnel, vehicles, or equipment across the state. Speeding and following too closely remain the primary factors of accidents in those work zone areas. And for real-time traffic updates and to safely plan your route, you can check the OGO, O-H-G-O, traffic app or website. Certainly drive safely everywhere, but certainly in those work zones. Remember, get the news anytime at WNAir.com. Sports in a minute.
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1: Nice.
12: And a National Hot Dog Day. And we talked about what you like on your hot dog. Do you like hot dogs, Chris?
1: I do love hot
12: dogs. What
1: do you
12: like on that wiener?
1: Naked.
12: You like a naked wiener?
1: A naked wiener.
12: Tell you what, Kathy, how you doing, Kev?
1: Kev.
12: Anyway.
2: That's all right. Plain is good.
1: I like it
2: plain.
1: Plain
2: is good. Ordinary, you know, that's all right.
1: I just put it in a bun.
12: It's Thursday. It's the Man Show Plus What. And taking a look at the Open. And right now, some no-names up on top. It is Alex Smalley and Thomas Dietrich leading the way at 4 under par. But early going on here, some of the names. Bryson DeChambeau at 2 under. He's now on the fifth hole. And let's see here. Justin Rose, -1. Victor Hovland has moved to -1 at the Open. It is the final major of the golf circuit for the... Man, I tell you what, time flies. They always have one major each month. And this is it, the final major in the golf. As we talked about, kids will be going back to school in about a month, and Christmas
2: too
12: is not
2: early.
12: Too early.
1: Kim's happy she's retired. She doesn't have to go back to school.
2: I don't even want to see the school supplies for sale in the store. No.
12: We're going to have to tell you, you're going to have to drive carefully. School's out. It's opening up in mid-August. I think you said August 13th
1: or something.
12: One of them.
1: Yeah. So, wow. Getting there early. Mm-hmm.
12: All right. Let's see. Defending champion Argentina rallied, beat England 2-1 to reach the World. I was rooting for England reach the World Cup final, and they will play Spain in the World Cup final. Going to watch that. Yes, Sunday in East Rutherford, New Jersey. And England will play France in the third-place match on Saturday. No real news. Everyone wants to know about LeBron James, and I'm telling you, another decision coming up. Let's hope he is coming back to Cleveland. I think that would mean a lot for the Cavaliers, especially during the playoffs there, and that's our sports poll.
1: He keeps
3: Cleveland.
12: Do you think LeBron James taking too long to make a decision on where he's going to play?
3: Yep.
1: I think John does.
12: You're all in agreement. Yes. All right. We'll take a look at weather in a minute.
3: Cleveland.
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3: Bacon? Bacon flavored coffee? No?
1: I don't know.
12: I tell you what, I think I'd try that.
3: Yeah.
2: I think somebody is on to something, John.
3: Okay.
1: Bacon flavored coffee. Well, Julie, if you're listening,
3: you're allowed to use my idea.
1: There you go.
2: Okay.
1: What they do have. Not that, yeah, probably.
3: Let's not go
1: but you never know. I wouldn't
3: here.
1: Doubt it.
3: No,
1: they've got white chocolate. Okay. They've got salted caramel. They've got vanilla. They've got mocha, almond, caramel, and hazelnut.
3: Yeah.
1: They also have the seasonal flavors, too. Yes, indeed. You can mix and match those flavors. Make a Milky Way, which is caramel chocolate, or a turtle, which is caramel chocolate and hazelnut. Top that off with a homemade whipped cream. You know it is delicious. You can also beat that. Well, you can't. You just can't do it. You cannot beat this price of any other stuff that they have at this Jubilee. So get over there. The gourmet coffee drinks, of course, the final ingredient for their already delicious donuts. And if maybe, just a little bit later today, you need an extra boost, you've got to try one of their refresher drinks. They're delicious, and they get you going. And that's when you need it in the afternoon, maybe, or maybe now. Maybe you're getting off work and you're heading home, and you just need to get a little wake-up call.
3: Yeah.
1: We'll get those refresher drinks. They're open for you right now. Three locations. They're open. One on Front Street in the Falls, on the Circle in Talmadge, on the corner of Waterloo and South Main. Stop by today. 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And don't forget, Jubilee's still hiring at all their locations.
3: Mm.
1: That's right. Multiple positions, too. Call or stop in to apply.
3: Wow. What a great gig that would be, huh?
2: They could pay me in donuts.
3: Yeah.
2: I mean, you know. Yeah.
3: Time to make the Jubilee donuts.
12: What a great location there in the Falls, because I can walk from my house right to Jubilee.
1: That's a beautiful thing.
12: And then I walk right to the drive-up window.
3: Nice.
12: You know, and I'm right across the street from there.
1: You have no car.
12: Acme.
1: Wait a minute. Acme is right,
12: right next to it's an ice cream shop.
2: Hey, so you got it made, Phil.
12: So I just, yeah.
2: Location.
3: Almost like an amusement park.
12: And I get a little exercise.
3: Phil world there, you know.
12: Yeah.
3: Jeez.
1: Don't they look crazy at you when you come up to the drive-thru and you're walking?
12: That's all right.
3: Like, here, you know. Here he comes again.
2: Your listeners are
1: There's
2: out
1: that
2: there.
1: Guy. Yeah. That guy from NIR.
12: Yeah, I wear my NIR shirt.
2: There's a Phil Ferguson
12: there
2: sighting.
12: Is. Hey, all right.
3: Yeah, right?
12: Yeah.
3: Oh, man.
12: They have my picture with a line through it in most places there. You know, widespread widespread smoke today, mainly afternoon, mostly sunny. 91, the Talk of Akron, WNIR.
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16: 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Okay. Call now.
1: Yeah, now.
16: 330-673-1234. Toll free
12: anywhere.
16: From anywhere.
1: That's right, anywhere.
16: 1-800-669-4100.
12: Now.
16: Here's Phil Ferguson.
12: I'm here.
16: John Lockwood.
1: Hey.
3: Yes.
16: And Chris Kasale.
1: Good morning, everybody.
3: Yeah.
1: Kim Maxwell's here too.
2: Yes, she is.
1: Man Show Thursday plus one here.
2: Yeah,
3: great song.
1: TaylorMade Jewelry. TaylorMade Jewelry.
12: Another great song as I think back in my younger
1: Great
12: days.
1: Trail Golf Course prizes today. Hey. Here's your Holly song you wanted to hear.
3: Yeah.
12: Trail 4 song.

0: How you doing, 420?
1: Yep.
2: How's his air that he's breathing?
1: Are we all floating a little bit?
0: Got a smoke alert. He doesn't even know.
3: Yeah.
0: He's out there smoking.
3: Although it's not a smoke song for 420, we should play Wildwood Weed by Jim Stafford.
2: That's a good one. I love it.
0: No sound. Oh, yeah.
2: What a group. These guys made some great music.
3: Nice. No.
2: Alan Clark, by the way, on lead vocals. And Alan Clark, he had the group The Hollies, of course. And, and Alan one day, the usual record producer for them was a guy named Ron Richards. And Ron was out of the studio. That I think he had a cold or something. He was sick.
3: Uh-huh.
2: And they were there in the studio trying to put together something. And they just couldn't quite get anything, you know, because, you know, when you don't have your producer there, things can get a little crazy. You know what I'm saying?
1: Mm-hmm.
2: And things can go a little awry.
3: Yep.
2: And so they tried something different.
3: Okay.
2: And this is what they tried that day.
3: Oh, man.
2: Long, cool woman in a black dress, everybody. Which sounded nothing like any other Holly song ever.
3: No.
2: And you can thank Alan Clark for producing this record that day.
3: Oh, jeez. Good stuff.
2: How about that for a story? We got lots of callers. So
0: by the way, my brother just chimed in. Jeff, you're up early. He usually gets up. He's retired.
2: Yes.
0: Okay. Say hi to Jeff.
3: Good morning, Jeff.
0: He said, now he's my fact checker. I said fact. He said, not fat checker. He's my fact.
3: Okay.
0: He said, and you talked about the Akron Agora. Boy,
1: yeah.
0: But he said he believes the Big Apple. Remember the Big Apple?
1: Yeah.
0: The Boot Scootin' Saloon and the Akron Agora, all the same building up there in the falls.
2: They were?
0: Were they? Now,
1: right off of Route 8.
0: Now, all in the same. Now, I don't know about that. But he has said
1: and
0: that,
1: Quick so. Road was to the left.
0: Yeah. But I remember the Big Apple. Okay. If you remember the
2: I
0: Big
2: thought Agora
0: Apple.
2: Moved one time, though, so. Didn't they? Or something?
1: It might have.
0: But thank you, Jeff, for getting up early.
3: Yeah, although I've never met him, I would side with Jeff because if he got up early to clarify
2: that's
3: that,
2: true.
3: He must know his stuff.
2: Well, he knows his stuff.
3: He knows a lot.
1: About driving home from the Agora, the hard part was, you know, it's out in kind of, at that time, it was out in the kind of the middle of nowhere.
3: Right.
1: And if it was really dark on your way home and it was kind of a hard ride home. But
0: all right.
1: At least for me, because I didn't live that close. I mean, I lived 10 minutes, 15 minutes away. But,
3: Yeah.
0: Well, thanks, Jeff. Do you have a smoke song, Jeff, something, you know, Jeff?
2: Yes. And Jeff, dig up those old reel-to-reels of your mom and dad.
3: I'm going to bow an hour behind on this, but the movie with Tom Cruise and Morgan Freeman was called Oblivion. Science fiction
0: I've never
3: movie
0: heard of
3: they
0: it.
3: Were in. No, neither have I, and that's why I guess it didn't do so well. Phil and I didn't see it. So
0: Tom Cruise has a great movie coming out soon called Digger.
3: Yeah.
2: Digger.
3: Oh, man. I've read about that and seen the preview.
0: They say that he'd get an Academy Award.
3: Yeah, person. Yeah, this could
2: he's
3: be
2: gonna
3: the
2: He's
3: going
2: to do a big ending for this soccer thing, too, you know.
0: Oh,
2: he's going to be there.
0: Can't wait for that.
3: Oh, is he?
2: Yeah, he's going to do something big at the end.
3: Oh, all right. Said.
1: Wow.
2: So get ready for that.
3: Okay.
2: Good morning, WNIR. And thank you for that.
0: Every single day.
2: Yes. Good morning, WNIR.
4: Good morning, morning, buddy.
2: Good morning.
0: Hey, be careful being outside on the deck today with your dog, man. Smoke.
2: Are you out there?
4: We're out here.
2: All right. Be careful, seriously.
4: We're out here and we're smoking.
0: They said it should be a little bit afternoon today, so you're all right.
2: Canadian fires bringing all the smoke down.
0: Yeah, darn
2: good.
0: Darn Canadians. Yeah.
4: Canadian low should not be confused with the Mexican high.
0: Very good, dear.
3: There you go.
2: Works out perfect for the smoking. I like it.
3: Yeah.
2: Very good.
3: Yeah.
2: That's what I love about our listeners. They're right on top of it. Sometimes. But anyways, so let's ask you a concert. Went to concerts, right?
4: Oh yeah, oh yeah.
2: So did you have a concert that you went to that you didn't really know the act very well, but once you saw the show, you were like, hey, I like these guys or this band or this singer.
4: Pure Prairie League.
2: Pure Prairie League.
3: Oh, nice. Fun. Nice. They had a lot of great
4: Amy.
3: Stuff. Of course, Amy. Yeah.
2: What you gonna do?
3: Mm-mm. Nice, nice.
2: Vince Gill actually was in there a little later, not in the Amy song.
3: Right,
2: he
3: right.
2: came in later.
3: Yeah.
2: Let me love you tonight.
3: That's right.
4: One of the venues in Northeast Ohio you haven't mentioned late yet, or maybe I missed it, was the Flying Machine.
2: I remember the Flying Machine.
3: The Flying Machine.
2: Yes.
1: Out on 619.
2: They actually just put a book out on the Flying Machine. Recently, I was trying to see if we could get the people that wrote the book to maybe come on the show and talk about that, because I know a lot of people like you remember The Flying Machine.
3: Hmm.
1: Well, when I was younger, we'd drive by there, and you always saw the big purple helicopter or whatever out in front, and then it became the Urban Cowboy.
2: Yeah,
1: and,
3: the Urban Cowboy.
1: couple other things.
2: Yeah,
1: later
2: a friend
1: on.
2: Of mine owned it for a while, years later.
1: Mm-hmm.
2: And it was a dance club for a while. I don't know what they do now. Jazzercise in there. I don't know what are they doing.
1: Well, now something. I think it's
3: pickleball.
1: A,
3: who knows?
2: No, it's
1: used
2: inside.
1: To be a. It's something like that. Yeah.
2: Yeah, it's something.
1: It was a tanning salon at one
2: there
1: point
2: you
1: in
2: go.
1: Time. Okay. You know, there you go.
3: The frying machine. There you go.
2: Very good.
3: There you go.
1: Yeah.
2: I love it. How about your favorite shape of pizza?
0: Oh.
4: My favorite what
2: shape
3: like
2: of pizza
3: shape of
2: instead
3: square.
2: Of asking you about the what kind of pizza you like what
0: I like
2: shape?
0: The deep dish man with the stack
1: that is good
0: dish,
1: that,
0: deep
1: that
0: deep
1: is
0: pizza.
1: Good
0: once in a while
4: they call it a pizza pie is round
0: all right
4: but our square
1: yeah
0: you're going with round pizza all right.
2: All right. Not a correct answer. Yeah, it's just whatever you like.
0: Could you have you? Could you eat a whole pizza yourself? Sure, you could.
4: Well, you know they asked.
0: And you have.
4: The last time I ordered a pizza, they said, "Do you want it in six or eight slices?" I said, "Better cut it in six. I don't think I can."
0: Yeah,
4: eat eight.
0: I don't think I can eat eight. That's funny.
2: My friend, watch that smoke out there.
0: Yeah, be
2: okay?
0: careful.
2: You hear me?
0: I'm not worried about you. I'm worried about the dog.
2: Oh, I'm worried about him and the dog.
0: Okay, and you too. All right.
2: Take care, my friend. We appreciate it. WNIR.
5: Now, I'm a fella with a heart of gold with the ways of a gentleman, I've been told. The kind of a fella that wouldn't even harm a police. But if me and a certain character met, the guy that invented the cigarette, I'd murder that son of a gun in the first degree. Now, it ain't cause that I don't smoke myself, and I don't reckon they hinder your health. I've smoked them all my life, and I ain't dead yet.
2: Smoke songs!
5: But nicotine slaves are all the same at a petting party or a poker game. Everything's got to stop.
2: Chris Cassell, Phil Ferguson, John Lockwood, Ken Maxwell.
6: Smoke that cigarette.
2: WNIR, Ken Akron, appreciate your time. It's 7 o'clock. We'll be back in just a few with more of your calls.
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7: From ABC News, I'm Chuck Severson. Good morning. Fire and rain, first in Texas.
8: Many of the same places that were devastated by high water a year ago are being hit again today.
9: The 4th of July floods last year had rainfall of 20.29 inches.
8: Governor Greg Abbott.
9: The expected rainfall during this rainstorm is expected to be more than 30 inches.
8: At least 75 people have been rescued from high water this week. No fatalities have been reported. Jim Ryan, ABC News in Dallas-Fort Worth.
7: Across the northern U.S., millions of people are under a toxic smoky haze from wildfires in Canada. ABC's Lionel Moise.
10: Smoke also spreading from fires burning in Minnesota's Superior National Forest. One official warns some fires there could burn for months.
11: Odds are these fires will be here until it snows. So there will be some fire on the ground in some form or fashion, along with smoke, until it snows.
10: Air quality alerts now issued across more than a dozen states.
7: Scheduled to talk to you tonight, partly about the 2020 election and election security. President Trump in a primetime speech. Reuters reports the president plans to reveal intelligence, saying China had the ability to interfere in the 2020 election, but the intelligence community in 2021 found no evidence. More American air attacks on targets in Iran. Iran has released an American woman held there since 2024. After President Trump's Attorney General nominee Todd Blanche faced a Senate confirmation hearing, a Texas Republican was noncommittal. ABC's Karen Waugh.
12: Blanche insisting he's not Trump's yes man.
13: Are you and President Trump friends?
14: I'm his lawyer, was his lawyer, and now I'm the Deputy Attorney General.
12: Republican Senator Cornyn pressing Blanche on the Justice Department's so-called anti-weaponization fund that could be used to pay Trump supporters targeted by prosecutors, including some who stormed the Capitol on January 6th.
7: Listening to ABC.
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7: Doctors say it can affect overall health.
16: Defense Secretary Pete Hegseth is rolling out a new program to screen troops for low testosterone.
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16: The test will be part of annual health screenings for troops 30 and older. Younger troops can volunteer to be tested. Any treatment would be up to the individual soldier.
7: No word if female troops would be offered hormone testing. It's urged by two Democratic lawmakers, both veterans. Cleared by the courts, ruling against challenges, changes to an exhibit explaining slavery at the site of President George Washington's home in Philadelphia. A map of slave trade routes and a timeline on slavery were removed by the Interior Department to comply with President Trump's order. Michael Cord, an activist.
18: What if there's a president next time that doesn't like the Liberty Bell? Because the Liberty Bell was used by...

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5: 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Phil Ferguson, WNIR News. 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The Ohio EPA issued a statewide air quality advisory. Got underway at 7 o'clock this morning. Will continue until further notice amid the smoke from Canadian wildfires. Ohio EPA expects Canadian wildfire smoke to enter northern Ohio. The early morning hours could extend into the entire state by the end of the day. Ohio EPA expects the air quality index may be in the unhealthy range. And air quality levels right here in northeast Ohio may be hazardous during this advisory period to decrease the potential for health issues. Ohio EPA says sensitive groups of people, and really just about everyone, should avoid all outdoor activities for the day today. The man accused of stabbing a woman in a Jackson Township parking lot, leading Portage County Sheriff deputies on a chase in court yesterday to change his plea to not guilty by reason of insanity. However, the hearing was continued now until August 5th. 44-year-old Tyrone Card was previously indicted on various charges, including attempted murder, aggravated robbery, according to police. The attack happened around 8 a.m. February 17th in the 5100 block of Dressler Road Northwest. That's in the Belden Village area. Card allegedly fled from deputies with speeds reaching 105 miles an hour. According to police, that pursuit ended abruptly when Card slammed his vehicle into a telephone pole, a tree, and a house on Route 225. Card is being held on a $1 million bond. Authorities have recovered a man's body, but his identification has not yet been released. This after officials were told about a boat that had been sitting alone on the waters of the Portage Lakes. Multitude of departments were then dispatched yesterday to the lake, where they found 55-year-old Copley man's body. The Summit County Medical Examiner's Office responded to the scene. Crews spent about an hour searching the waters for the victim's body. This after finding that boat partly filled with water and noticing a vehicle with a trailer parked near a boat entrance. Divers entered the waters in the 10 o'clock hour yesterday morning, found his body right around 11 a.m. Officials noted that the man's body was found without a life vest, and authorities reminding folks to always wear a life vest when out there boating. One Northeast Ohio community has updated its rules when it comes to e-bikes. Starting immediately in Independence, Class 3 e-bikes are not allowed on any sidewalks at any time. Also, no person under the age of 18 shall operate or be a passenger on a Class 1, 2, or Class 3 e-bike unless they're wearing a helmet. City Council members added riders must also obey other laws already in place. Remember, the local news anytime at WNAR.com. Here we are, the man

0: Joe plus one.
1: Here we are.
0: Here we are. And I'd like you to call us, 330-673-1234.
1: You ready for this?
0: Yeah.
1: It was 22 years ago today. 22
0: right.
1: years ago today.
2: Mm-hmm.
1: This deserves a little music.
2: Hmm.
1: You might know this song by Ray Charles. sets the mood for the story.
3: My bills are all due, and the baby needs shoes, and I'm busted. Cotton is down to a quarter of a pound, but I'm busted.

0: called I'm Busted.
1: So 22 years ago on this date, Martha Stewart, sentenced to 5 months in prison. Mm. She really went, too. Mm-hmm. She really went.
2: I think she turned the whole prison cafeteria food around there.
1: Yeah.
2: Yeah.
3: I love the meme with she and Snoop Dogg and says, only one of these is a criminal. You know, and it's not the one you think. It's
1: I still have to wrap my head around that story because I remember what had happened vividly, and I'm thinking of all the damn people. Martha Stewart.
2: Yep. Yeah.
1: And now every day, to Congress, the Senate, and God knows who else is in charge of this country, is making money just like she did. Where are they going?
3: Yeah, right.
1: Sorry.
2: Yep.
1: I said it.
3: Well, it's okay.
1: I just don't understand.
3: We're not disagreeing with you.
2: The rules only apply to certain people.
1: Yeah, that's what I'm definitely learning here. And I don't
4: People deserve better treatment. How we said that
2: true.
4: Many times.
1: Yeah, well, these are not the right people.
3: Tax and tax extra.
1: I get it. So. We are asking you the poll question this morning. What is your favorite shape of pizza? I know it sounds like a crazy question, but this is something we've got to get down to and figure out what it is you love. Mm. What shape of pizza?
2: Phil, you mentioned the deep dish.
1: I never thought of the deep
4: like
1: dish.
4: I do like it. Occasionally, I like the deep dish.
3: Yeah.
2: There was a chain around here a long time ago. I think they're defunct now. It's called Noble Romans.
1: Noble Romans.
4: Yes.
3: Noble Romans.
4: They had the deep dish.
2: You used to be able to get, and this is, you know, way back when, they had coupons in the Sunday paper.
1: Yes.
2: And you got a pitcher of pop. And a large deep dish pizza for $5.
3: Whoa.
2: And that was a date night. I mean, you know, if you had
3: $20,
2: you had gas in your car,
1: Did you ever go, Kim, to the one in North Canton when they had it?
2: Oh, yeah.
1: Well, then you saw that they used to play cartoons on the wall. Remember that?
2: Yeah.
1: They played cartoons.
2: Mm-hmm.
3: Really?
1: They did.
3: Oh, that's awesome. That's awesome.
2: There you go.
1: Most of them have a jukebox like the old Pizza Huts.
3: Yeah, yeah.
1: But those are all gone now, too.
3: Mm.
1: They're at my house.
3: Yeah.
1: I have six of them.
3: Do you really?
1: I do.
3: Oh, man.
1: This or that this morning. Headphones or speakers? Well, of course,
4: like
1: we have the headphones.
2: Yes, we do.
1: Radio people use them, but I like speakers better than headphones.
3: Yes.
2: Oh, yes.
3: Absolutely.
1: I have a lot of friends, though, that listen to music on headphones, and I just don't get, or not even those, even those little Apple
2: AirPods.
3: Oh, the AirPods. No. No.
1: Also want to know if concerts that you might have agreed to go to that you had no idea really who the band was or necessarily like them, and you went to the show and ended up loving it. And I've had some good answers already this morning.
3: Hmm.
1: So if you have one of those, we'd love to hear you with that, too. So we'll be taking calls in a few, but we have to get to sports in just a minute with Phil Ferguson. So stick with us. It is Chris Castile, Phil Ferguson, John Lockwood, and Kim Maxwell on The Morning Buzz.
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4: 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You know, when they play over there, the time change with the Open. I mean, some of these players have already finished their rounds for today. And coverage goes all the way to 3:30 this afternoon in the Open, the final major on the golf circuit. And Thomas Dietrich has already finished his round, and he's 3-under. Robert McIntyre, the lefty, also at 3-under. He is now playing 18, final hole. Some of the other named players, Kathy, there you go. Scotty Scheffler is 3-under. Can he win another major? Scotty Scheffler, 3-under, and he is through 7 holes. Bryson DeChambeau is still on the front side, finishing up at 2-under. Victor Hovland, Tommy Fleetwood. Oh, the favorite over there, Tommy Fleetwood, is one under along with Victor Hovland there on the front side. Ricky Fowler, colorful Ricky Fowler, always wears orange on the final day. He's even, and he's playing the final hole right now. And Jordan Spieth, also even out there. A bunch of guys are at even. He is just through five holes today. If you want to watch some golf, it's on USA Network. I don't get that at the house, so... But NBC will pick it up later on this afternoon. Defending champion Argentina rally beat England 2-1, reached the World Cup final. And they're going to play Spain in the final on Sunday in East Rutherford, New Jersey. England will play France in the third place match on Saturday. NFL news, Dallas Cowboys wide receiver George Pickens. He's a good one. He will officially play the 2026 season on his $27 million franchise tender after yesterday's 4 p.m. Eastern Time deadline for tag players to agree to long-term contracts pass. So once again, he will play the year. Hey, I would too on $27 million. And Alvin Kamara reportedly staying with the New Orleans Saints. He's a good one. Kamara and the Saints finalizing an agreement to restructure the Pro Bowl running back's contract. We have a poll question for you at WNAR.com. Thank you, Johnny Radio. Comes up with that. Like to give credit where credit's due, and that's unheard of in radio. Hey, do you think LeBron James is taking too long to make a decision on where he will play? Yes or no? And we will take a look at weather and get back to your calls coming up in a minute. Stay tuned.
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4: You got that smoke? Are you
1: smoke
4: right?
1: Out there.
2: Okay.
1: It's smoky this morning.
4: It's getting in here.
2: Can somebody open a window?
4: Bob, I got to go. I got to leave.
1: Canadian wildfires. The smoke's coming down. Smoke's seriously, be very careful if you're going out today. If you have to go out, go. But if you don't,
4: and
1: stay
4: I
1: home.
4: Like the idea. I mean, you talked about it in the car.
1: Yeah, you hit that little sure button.
2: I had that button pushed.
3: See, when you started doing the coughing, I thought you were going to do Steve McQueen from the Blob. You know, Dave, CO2 fire extinguishers, Dave.
1: But yeah, what a memory car, this guy has got. That's over right. Here, John Locke, what everyone.
4: Mostly sunny today. This is revised forecast.
1: Revised, ladies and gentlemen.
4: Okay. The high today, 90, so they dropped it from 91.
3: Oh.
4: 64, we'll they what dropped it from 65.
3: One less ice cube in my drink, you know.
4: Then for tomorrow, mostly sunny. The high, 89 at the 89. Talk of Akron. 89,
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1: Here's your big chance.
5: 330.
1: Be on the air.
5: 673.
1: Do it.
5: 1-2-3-4.
3: Do it.
5: Toll
3: do
5: free
3: it.
5: From
4: anywhere.
5: Anywhere.
3: Do it.
5: 1-800-669-4100.
3: Now.
5: Here's Phil Ferguson, John Lockwood, and Chris Kasale.
1: Hey. Good morning, everybody.
4: Tim's here, too.
3: Kim Maxwell.
1: Kimmy Maxwell's here, too. We got smoke songs for you this morning.
2: I like that. Kimmy Max.
3: There you go.
1: Smoke songs this morning. Here is Cheech and Chong, everybody.

0: up my nose.
1: Hey now,
2: nose.
3: Come on.
0: When troubled times begin to bother me.
2: This is for you, 420.
3: Yeah.
4: It's your theme song.
0: I take a toke and all my cares go up in smoke.
3: Yeah.
1: Gotta love that.
2: Love it, love it, love
1: what
2: it.
1: What a movie if you've never seen it. You were going to go, how did that thing ever get made?
2: Yeah, right?
1: You better be high when you watch it, because seriously, it's pretty crazy. TaylorMade Jewelry in Ellet. And Great Trail
3: Over there,
1: Golf
3: Wedgewood
1: Course.
3: Drive in Ella, right by yeah. that uneven roundabout.
1: Yeah. Yep. Great Trail Golf Course down on Great Trail Drive in Minerva. We got a $50 gift card to them, and we've got a nice pair of earrings from Taylor Made Jewelry.
4: Whoa. Hey, if you need a present for your wife or girlfriend.
2: There you go.
4: Or,
2: yes.
3: Both.
4: You know, yeah. save them for Christmas.
2: Yeah. Or a present for you, if that's what you
4: if you're
2: into.
4: That.
1: Stop by and check it out. If you've never been, you might have Kim.
4: Yeah.
1: A broken piece of jewelry.
4: Absolutely. Yep.
1: And they will absolutely fix that to the way it was when you first had it.
4: Yep.
1: And they won't charge you an arm and a leg.
4: Nope.
1: Might take them a day or two to do it.
4: But that's okay. But quality.
1: Phil's son went in with a thing and he got it
3: 5 minutes later.
1: 5 minutes it took him. So very lucky that day. But you know,
3: by the way,
1: the fix is easy.
3: That certificate you could use for anything. I mean, I don't want to
2: specify.
3: So, you go in there and you say, I want to use it towards a watch.
1: Oh, great.
2: Okay.
3: Just clear that out.
4: That's good to know.
2: I have as a birthday present, I got a Monty Python Ministry of Silly Walks wristwatch.
4: Wow.
2: And for some reason, the, what do you call it, the glass that covers it?
1: Yes.
4: The crystal,
2: thank you. Lost it or it came off or something.
1: Oh, no.
2: So maybe I'll take it to TaylorMade and say, guys, can you do this?
4: Could probably get it going.
2: Wear a wristwatch all over again. It's great
1: they
2: stuff.
1: Did it.
2: Yeah.
1: Yep.
2: Very Ministry good. Of Silly
4: or
2: Walks.
4: Or if you have a piece of heirloom jewelry that you'd like to have, maybe grandpa's watch or grandma's ring or something. Maybe it needs to be resized. Maybe it needs to be, you know, something like that. That
3: they
4: might be a good idea.
3: Do it over there. TaylorMade Jewelry. Let's been around, been a sponsor for us for a long time.
1: We appreciate that. Let's go to the phones. Good morning, WNIR.
5: Good morning, man.
4: Hello.
3: Is this Tina?
5: It is.
3: Wow. Oh, Tina, thank you for it. She just texted me, and she said my brother was 100% right. Wait a minute. The last time my brother was wrong was 1987.
1: what was you wrong with that? What did he say?
3: He was wrong. I beat him in bowling. He said he beat me. He was wrong there. Take that, Jeff.
2: Yeah.
4: Sensitive issue.
5: If you didn't hear it enough, Jeff, you were right.
3: Oh, here we go. Okay, Jeff's listening. He's just nodding his head right now. Like,
1: so you guys are basically all agreeing that Agora was Boot Scootin' Saloon.
4: Yeah.
1: Right?
3: Well, they were same location.
5: Big Apple.
1: Same location.
5: Big Apple, Boot Scootin' Saloon, Agora, and I don't know if it even still exists.
1: Well, the building's there. Yeah, they use it now for a car dealership.
2: Wow.
3: But I remember the Big Apple. Yeah, okay. And Boot Scootin' Saloon. And you were out there many times, Tina. Sometimes you don't remember.
5: What I did, I went to the Big Apple because I worked down at, Tadero's Party Center.
3: Yeah.
5: And if we were lucky enough to get out of there fast enough, we could make it up to the Big Apple for a couple of songs and brews. But I think they used to close at like 1 o'clock.
3: And you closed it down many times. You were quite a partier.
1: Mm-hmm. Now, Kim... have you ever talked to Tina yet?
4: I don't think Tina and I have met yet.
1: Okay, well, Kim is here. Haven't. And how about John? Have you said hi to Johnny?
5: Hi, Kim.
2: Yeah.
5: Hi, John.
2: Hello, Tina.
3: And if you have any questions for him, they still take your questions.
1: Yes.
5: I did have some questions, but, now I don't have any written down.
2: Okay. Well.
4: You can email us, too. I mean, we'd be happy to answer emails.
1: There you go.
2: Yeah, Lockwood at WNIR.com
4: or Kim at WNIR.com.
5: Yeah, that's never gonna
4: happen. Okay. I just putting options out there for you.
1: All right, two things about Tina you need to know, if you don't, you too, is she's a honey girl because she sells honey.
4: Okay.
1: And she has great honey.
3: Yeah, great.
4: Yeah.
1: And sometimes she is in the nude when she calls.
4: Oh, well.
3: Just a couple times.
5: Okay, and now.
1: She is now.
3: You are now? Okay.
1: See, so there it is.
3: And you got Cullison one time looking up hot honey, and that was a mistake.
5: Yes.
3: Because that was not honey on there. Okay.
4: Well, that's nice to know. It's nice to meet you. And there we go.
1: I mean, it's not one of the few listeners we have that calls naked, and we like that.
4: Yeah.
1: I mean, especially on Man Show Thursday, you know, it's like it just makes the morning buzz a little more exciting.
2: Yeah, yes. Definitely. Getting to know you.
1: Getting to know you. So, you know, if you got some hot honey in one hand and you're naked in the other,
4: wow,
1: only fun can happen.
4: That's a deadly combination. What,
3: that is a party right there.
5: You never know.
3: Hey, Tina, how are you doing?
2: That's right. You never know.
3: Now, John's in the cars. Tell John the car that you have.
5: Oh, I had the little, I had the car out last night, and I made a right instead of a left, or I would have gone by the old Big Apple boot scooter.
3: Okay. But the car that you have.
2: What's the car?
5: It's a 1957 Thunderbird pink.
2: Oh,
3: John just is. John can't handle it.
2: Oh, there you go. Yeah.
1: She's going to have fun until her pink daddy takes that T-Bird away.
2: Those 55 through 57 T-Birds, man, they were the bomb. Yeah.
5: And Tina, now, the 57's the best.
2: It is? Okay.
4: Pink is my favorite color.
5: It's a car.
2: Yeah.
5: Oh, my God.
3: Are you going to drive that to our reunion? Can I get a spin in your vehicle?
5: Well, you know what? Just give me a call anytime because the reunion's in October.
3: But maybe I'll stop over. You're naked?
1: Bill.
3: I'm just thinking. It's a man show.
4: Yeah.
2: It's going to be a naked
4: reunion.
2: We're supposed
4: to keep it G-rated.
3: Okay.
4: Or PG.
5: It's too hot to drive a convertible in the day.
3: Yeah, and you got to be, yeah.
5: Anytime. It looks good.
1: Did you guys ever figure out any entertainment for that party? Because I'm a DJ and I do those things. You know?
3: Yeah.
5: Chris, it's going to be such a sleeper.
3: Oh, really? What is the reunion?
5: You can't even get, you can't get people to show up.
1: Oh, I hate that.
3: 50th, that's 50th. Oh, we would love to have Chris there.
1: Well, it would be fun. I mean, you have to have a fun crowd.
5: Absolutely.
3: And Chris knows a number of the people, including yourself.
2: Yeah, I think Chris would be a good draw, you know, based on his reputation
3: as a DJ. Did Copley-Ann talk about that? But the funds are low, huh? We can't afford Chris.
5: Yeah, they have an Italian disease, you know, my funds are low.
1: Very good, Tina.
2: Oh, man, Tina,
1: So are you one of the people planning this then, right?
3: She's on the committee.
5: I show up.
1: So what ideas do you have for a class reunion to get people excited about coming back and visiting each other?
4: After 50 years.
1: Yeah, really.
5: I offered to pay for everybody.
3: Oh, you did?
5: Yeah. That hasn't
1: I mean, you haven't lost that many of your student colleagues, have you?
5: We have lost a lot of people.
1: Yeah, that could be a problem right there.
5: A lot.
1: Yeah.
3: But they have the incentive for $10 extra. You can get a Copley tumbler.
4: Ooh,
3: so that's a big seller for
5: to buy those for everybody.
3: Oh, you're very kind.
2: Oh, there you go.
5: Trying to get people to show. But it's funny. Firestone had their class reunion, 76. They had over 300 people.
3: Yeah.
4: Wow.
1: Nice. Wait. I've got an idea.
3: Oh, Chris has an idea.
1: Are you ready? Phil Ferguson bobblehead.
4: Hand those out.
2: There you go.
1: Hand those out.
3: Well, no, let's give a Tina bobblehead. It'll always tip over, if you know what I mean.
1: Hey.
4: Yeah.
1: Yeah.
4: You might get people if you give those
5: hey,
4: away.
5: I did get a, you know, because of Phil, I did get an award, right, Phil? Remember that?
3: I know that's correct.
2: award?
5: That was hysterical.
3: Yeah.
2: Was it a major award?
1: Do you kids care to share this story, or are you going to just keep it to yourselves? Come on, Phil. Look, he's looking down. He looks a little nervous. Come on, Phil.
3: No.
5: The prize was a Frankenstein mask in reference to the movie.
1: All right.
4: Oh.
1: Well,
5: something about nice knockers.
1: Oh, nice knockers.
3: We got into
1: something. Okay. Yeah.
3: That, of course, went to Tina.
2: Thank you, Doctor.
3: And,
1: Terry Garr.
3: I mean,
2: yeah.
3: Tina was my kindergarten crush.
4: Oh.
3: I come clean on this show.
2: Okay.
3: Did I ever kiss you? I think I did.
4: Behind the bleachers.
5: You probably tried to stick your tongue
1: on
5: me.
1: Whoa!
2: Oh.
1: Ladies and gentlemen.
3: First of all, I had it in your ear. I didn't know where to put it.
2: Chris,
3: I thought that might turn you on.
2: Chris, cue up Schoolboy Crush by the Average White Man.
1: Yes, I should do that right now.
2: Hey, wait a minute.
3: I chased you on the playground, I think.
4: Oh, boy.
5: Yeah, probably.
3: I think we went down the slide together.
2: Oh.
5: Did we?
3: Or I don't know.
2: Maybe it was a playground in your mind, the song
3: goes.
2: Well,
3: that
2: is
3: correct. There's no doubt about it.
2: Oh, here we go. Yeah.
5: That's a bad song. Here we go.
1: There it is. There's that song just
2: School
1: for you two
2: crush.
1: Kids.
2: Man, oh, man.
1: Fell with his tongue down her ear.
2: Doo-doo.
1: Average white
3: I waited until I tried second grade.
1: Wasn't that bass line? Isn't that great?
2: Doo-doo.
1: That's some good stuff right there.
2: Love AWB. Saw them on the farewell tour at the Robbins Theater in Warren, Ohio earlier this year.
1: Really? Cool.
2: Yeah. I mean, Alan Gorey, I believe, is the only original surviving member of the band. No, wait a minute. They have
1: Hamish Stewart, but he's not in the band anymore.
2: No, no. But they, who else did they have? Audie McIntyre.
1: Audie, I think he's. Yeah.
3: Now, Tina has seen, she's been to a lot of concerts.
2: Yeah.
3: So is there one that you thought that, you know, I don't know, would be that exciting to go to, but you really enjoyed it at the end? Is there a concert? Do you remember?
1: Yeah.
5: Well, oh my God, I went to so many.
3: I know.
5: But I'll tell you what I actually was better than I expected was Jamboree in the Hills.
1: Oh, see, that's interesting.
2: Jamboree in the Hills.
1: Wow. Jamboree in the Hills.
5: And, you know, it's all, what, 4 or 5 days of
3: seeing
5: everyone. And, you know,
2: Faith
5: Hill when she was selling T-shirts.
2: Oh, okay.
4: Jeez.
5: Garth, everybody.
2: Yeah, I wonder if 420 was there. You know,
1: he was the organizer.
2: Yeah, you may have seen him, but he didn't see you.
3: Did they hold you down like the wet T-shirt or anything?
1: Ooh, yeah.
4: Ooh.
5: Oh my! The Jamboree in the Hills was fun.
3: Okay.
5: Everybody came and brought whatever concoction they made.
3: What did you make?
5: And well, my. What I made was my normal vodka with beer as a mixer because that's how you power drink.
1: Wait a minute. Oh. Vodka with beer?
2: Really?
3: Okay.
5: Try it.
1: I have never done that.
2: Had vodka with squirt.
1: Tina, would I ever doubt you? You know it all. I give you. I've learned so much from you. I don't even know. I want to do the show naked, but these three won't let me do it.
3: Hey, make sure the lights are off, just like Couch has.
2: Yeah, right. This is a naked man show.
5: Oh, man. Hey, and so a big shout out to my boyfriend Tom. It's his birthday today.
1: Happy birthday, Tom.
3: Really?
2: Tom.
3: Is it?
5: And his twin brother.
3: And his brother. Yeah. Well, I think you dated all brothers, not at the same time.
2: Okay.
5: I never dated any of those boys.
3: Well, I know you dated Don Pasqualic, the mayor here.
1: Yeah, this is true.
2: So Tom's twin brother. Tom's twin brother.
5: Tom's twin brother.
2: What is his name?
3: Yeah. Tim.
5: Tim.
2: Oh, it's Tom and Tim? Okay.
5: Listen.
1: Very original.
2: We can still be friends.
3: Tina, let's just face it. We'll put it out there. You dated really good-looking guys. I mean, I got to say that.
1: Yeah, you do.
3: Glad Copley, man. And you never dated me, that's for sure.
1: So this Tom has made it past the three-date plateau, huh?
4: Hmm.
5: Tom's my friend.
3: Yeah, Tom.
2: Oh, friend. Okay. You're just friends.
3: I hear you on that
1: one. Quote, unquote, friend.
3: Friend.
1: Yes, I know those friends.
3: We understand,
2: Dr. Evil quotation marks. We're just friends. Yeah.
1: I've always wanted one of those friends, but my wife said, no.
3: That'd be a no.
5: And no, I never dated brothers.
1: Oh, yeah. A brother, that'd be interesting.
3: No, I know, but.
2: No, we wouldn't think that, would we?
1: Maybe. No, I know they're twins by
5: no.
1: age, but do they look alike, exactly alike, or no?
5: No.
1: Okay, see,
4: Okay, because that would be hard. I mean,
1: how do you know?
4: Dating the twin that's identical would be like, how would it be any different?
1: You got to look for a mole somewhere.
2: They're not identical. They're fraternal twins, correct?
1: No.
5: Well, first of all, Tom and Tim had another set of brothers that were twins.
1: Wow.
4: Wow, their mom was
2: really
4: busy.
1: Don't drink that water.
5: And then we had another set of twins, Tim and Jim, that were identical that I always hung out with, and I was one of the few people that could tell them apart. One was that?
4: Man. You're the twin magnet. Mm. I mean, they're just
2: Twin magnet.
1: I like it.
2: Yeah.
5: See, only friends.
2: Maybe that could be your new handle. You know, it's the twin magnet.
4: Tina, the twin magnet.
5: I don't know. Couch calls me the honey lady.
2: Okay.
4: That's probably better.
3: By the way, with Copley Ann leading the way on our reunion, you mean to tell me we don't have that many people showing up after 50 years?
5: I don't know.
1: That's too bad.
5: We should be over 50 by now. So
3: Over 50?
1: How many were in your class originally?
3: We had a lot.
5: Oh, and I did go. I was on a little trip, and I saw our friend Mark, and boy, did he get a sweet ride.
3: Mm. Oh,
5: he's
3: got
5: a 1969 Firebird.
2: Oh, nice.
5: Miles.
3: Well, all these guys at Copley making it pretty good. I'm driving a Chevette.
2: And thank you for following up immediately when you said he's got a sweet ride, because my mind was going somewhere else. No. It is the man show.
1: It is true.
2: I'm allowed.
1: Plus one.
4: Plus one.
2: Yep.
3: We always love hearing from you, Tina.
1: Yes, Tina.
5: Yeah, well, hey, I always love listening to you. And have a great time.
3: And you just had to rub it in that Jeff was 100% right. I know you.
5: Again, one more time, Jeff was right.
3: See, that hurts. Okay. That hurts me as a brother. Okay. No, he's always right. He's yeah. Okay, thanks, Tina.
2: All right, Tina. Hey, thanks.
3: Have a good one. We'll see you at the reunion. Yeah.
1: Take care, Tina.
2: Take care now.
5: When you want to ride in the bird.
2: Ride the bird. Oh,
3: yes,
2: man.
3: Thank you.
2: Yeah.
3: I'd love it.
5: I swear to God, anytime.
3: Thank you. All right. Thank you, hot honey.
1: Take care.
4: Take care.
1: All right, Tina, right here on WNIR. Good morning. And we appreciate it. I got something here, a little different. You two don't know about this. John and Kim, but we have done Letterman Top 10 before.
2: Oh!
1: And we did Barry White one time.
3: That was hilarious, man.
1: And it was funny, but here's another one for you today. This is Lionel Richie's Top 10 Rejected Song Lyrics, okay?
2: Okay.
1: Song lyrics are rejected by Lionel Richie.
6: It's the category of tonight's Top 10 list. Oh, this is fantastic. You're not going to see this anywhere else. Rejected Lionel Richie song lyrics.
7: I see.
6: Not only do you not see this anywhere else, but it's a rare glimpse into the mystery and magic of the songwriting process. Am I right, Paul?
7: Guys, it's going to be just that.
6: Top 10 rejected Lionel Richie song lyrics. And here, ladies and gentlemen, tonight to present the top 10 list, legendary Grammy and Academy Award-winning singer-songwriter, sold over 100 million albums, Lionel Richie.
1: Yeah. Bring him to the table. Woo! Ladies and gentlemen. Looking good. Top 10 rejected song lyrics.
2: Okay.
6: Rejected. They can't all be great.
1: That's right.
6: They usually are. Sometimes they're not.
2: But they're loving Lionel.
1: They are. They're going crazy.
3: Yeah, no doubt.
1: Still that popular today. This is years ago.
2: Yep.
6: Rejected Lionel Richie song lyrics. Here we go. Number 10.
8: Hello. This connection's pretty bad. I can't hear you very well. I want to meet you. Where? Let me call you from a landline. Are you there?
6: Wait a minute.
2: A landline.
7: There is something. The way he sings.
6: There's nothing wrong with that.
7: Could have been a number one.
6: Record
7: record.
6: That. That's
7: I'm
6: just
7: telling
6: fine.
7: You, we're going in
6: that,
7: tonight.
6: That's
7: later.
6: Not a rejected lyric at all. That's
7: I got time
6: booked
7: later. We're going in.
6: Oh my God.
7: Cutting it.
6: I love that.
1: That's only one.
6: All right, let's try number 9.
8: Odd behaving squirrel. You may be rabbit.
6: And again.
1: Another hit.
3: Yeah, well, having him
6: you
3: say
6: tell
3: that.
6: Me what's wrong with that?
1: Lionel could sing in the phone book, seriously. Yeah. He's one of those guys, you know. Yeah.
2: Yep.
1: Here's eight.
8: There was Portman, Daniels, Christie, Plenty. For the VP run, we had Rubio, Sanford, Minte, Condoleezza. It'd all be so much fun, but Paul Ryan won.
1: Paul Ryan.
8: He's got guns.
1: He's got guns. What happened to Paul Ryan?
2: Yeah.
1: All right. Not to 10, though. Settle that one. What happened to Paul Ryan?
6: Number 7. Here we go.
8: I couldn't help noticing your house was a dump.

0: cover everything up.
1: Is that my huh?
2: Right.
0: Never knew you were a hoarder.
3: I mean, that's a good one right there.
2: Yep.
3: Turns out it's eBay.
0: This eBay crap is habit for me.
2: Love the audience clapping along to
1: no
2: it.
1: No doubt, man. All right.
3: That's good stuff. I don't care.
4: Throw that one away.
3: Yeah.
4: Number six.
0: Whoa, what a feeling. They raised the national debt ceiling.
4: Top 10 rejected Lionel Richie song lyrics. Here we are at number five.
0: Stuck on you.
3: That's a good one.
2: Great song.
0: I bet you wish you weren't drunk when you went and got that tattoo. Yes, it's truly lame. That you misspelled your name.
3: That's a good one, too.
4: I don't know.
3: Lionel Richie.
4: We got enough here for a full CD.
5: I'm telling you.
6: That's wonderful.
4: This is fantastic. Number four.
3: Here's number four.
0: Slip out of your robe. Hear my plea.
3: Liking it.
0: I'm guilty of wanting to hold you near me. Judge Judy.
3: Judge Judy.
4: Judy, yeah.
2: Oh, man.
3: Why not? Should be a song about Judge Judy.
2: Yeah.
3: One of the great judges of all time.
6: Absolutely.
4: Nice to know I'm not the only one. Number three.

0: endless breadstick.
1: Oh, back in the day.
2: I love the endless breadsticks.
3: Oh, yeah. Love it.
4: Here we go.

0: You spray me. Aerosol sunscreen.
1: Aerosol sunscreen.
0: SPF 15.
2: You got to give him credit. He really did work on
3: yeah,
2: this one.
3: Yeah, that was
2: a good bit, you know. Here's number one.
3: There we go.
2: Oh, yeah. Here we go. Ricka.
0: Mitt's got a beach house. Car elevator brings Cadillacs up and down. Mitt's got a beach
1: house. Meow.
2: Ladies and gentlemen, Lionel Richie's top 10 rejected song lyrics.
1: Love it, love it, love it.
2: You're only going to get that at WNIR, ladies and gentlemen.
1: That's right.
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3: 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Code maroon. Air quality alert means that air pollution concentrations within the local region are extremely hazardous for the general population. And according to the National Weather Service, there will be reduced visibility this morning as wildfire smoke moves into the area. Visibility can vary. Could be less than a mile at times. Smoke will move south throughout the day, resulting in widespread poor air quality and visibility. The high today, 90. 65 the low tonight. We do have widespread smoke in the forecast tomorrow. Otherwise, mostly sunny to get your weekend started. And the high, 89. Man's body recovered from the water yesterday morning after an unattended fishing boat found in Portage Lakes. According to the Coventry Fire Department, divers entered the water around 10:30 in the morning. The body found shortly after 11 a.m. The man's name has not yet been released. However, the boat is registered to a 55-year-old man from Copley. The man was not wearing a life vest when he was recovered from the water. Star County man accused of breaking into multiple businesses, cracking open safes, and stealing more than $10,000, now in custody. The man, Patrick Hoover, 49 years of age, out of Strasburg. He was arrested yesterday. Court documents online led several different incidents, five of them, in fact, including June 26th, Hoover allegedly broke into the Red Dog Saloon in the village of Bethlehem, cracked open a safe, and stole about $6,000. And also on July 1st, Hoover accused of breaking into Canton's neighborhood laundromat, prying open coin machines off the walls. Unclear how much money was inside. Remember, get the news anytime at WNAR.com. I'll be back with sports. 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
3: 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The Open TV coverage all the way to 3:30 this afternoon. The leader, and he has finished his round for the day, Thomas Dietrich. He's finished at 3 under, shot a 67. Robert McIntyre finishing up his round. He is also at 3 under right now. Scotty Scheffler trying to win another major, win another tournament. Scotty Scheffler, who missed the cut last week in the Scottish Open. That was the first time he has missed a cut, like 70-some tournaments, but he was still way short of Tiger Woods. I think Tiger Woods, unbelievable. I don't have it right in front of me. But I think it was 140-some cuts, 146 cuts in a row that he made. It was over like a 10 or 12-year period. Scotty Scheffler is 3-under. He's finishing up the front side. Bryson DeChambeau has missed the cut in all the majors, but it looks like he's going to make this one. 2-under heading to the back nine. Some of the other scores, Victor Hovland, Tommy Fleetwood, the local favorite there at minus one. Ricky Fowler is even on the day. Jordan Spieth also even. He's finishing up the front side. No news on LeBron James, although he's at a big event in New York City today and tomorrow. Podcasts and some of these so-called experts say that maybe this is the time during that popular event and podcast that he will announce who's going to play with next season. Hopefully it's Cleveland Cavaliers, but Golden State in the mix, Philadelphia in the mix. Some have said Minnesota. That's their glaring need is a position LeBron plays, and that would help them get over the hump, but I would think any team out there would want LeBron James a part of their team. Defending champion Argentina rallied to beat England 2-1. They reached the World Cup final, and they will play Spain on Sunday. And I mentioned before, sad note, Kent State University football legend Jim Corrigan has passed away at the age of 80. Hey, Pete Mahoney, if you're listening, he listens. Pete was out of Kent State for a number of years, athletic department, and Pete Mahoney was a great football player. Jim Corrigal, I'm sure you knew him pretty well. Corrigal, a star defender for the Golden Flashes, 67-69, later served as their head coach 1994-97 after a standout playing career with the Toronto Argonauts started in 1970, the Canadian Football League. And looking up something on Corrigal, Jim Corrigal, a defensive tackle, moving to linebacker, three-time first-team All-Mid-American Conference selection. And he set Kent State records for tackles in a game and a career. Both marks have since been broken. However, his number 79 was the first to be retired in program history. And they've had a number of good players at Kent State. How about Jack Lambert? But anyway, Kent State University football legend Jim Corrigal passed away at the age of 80. We have a poll question for you. 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
12: Top 10, huh? Top 10.
13: You like that?
12: Lionel Richie lyrics that were rejected.
13: Something else, wasn't it, Mr. Collison?
12: Not nearly as funny.
3: But like you
12: as
3: said,
12: these.
3: Lionel Richie had to take a lot of time
13: to write this.
12: How to figure it out. All the words to fit in the songs that he
13: had fun.
12: It's not nearly
3: we
12: as
3: We mentioned
12: good
3: Journey
12: as,
3: a few times.
12: Oh, I heard that.
3: Mm-hmm.
12: I heard that. And I thought you guys were nice and I liked you, but I'm beginning to reassess this.
3: Okay.
13: Sorry.
12: A lot of Journey talk. A lot of smoke talk this morning.
3: Yes.
13: Well, there's a lot of smoke out
3: you
13: there.
3: Have a song?
12: Afro Man.
3: Oh, Afro Man. Okay.
13: Because I got
12: tried to do something. And then, of course, Ted Williams. Was it Ted Williams that did Smoke, Smoke, Smoke originally?
13: Yes.
12: And his Country Caravan, Smoke, Smoke, Smoke That Cigarette.
13: Yeah, we definitely played that one a little earlier.
12: I'll never smoke weed with Willie again.
13: Before you do your little in your Journey, and Leonard Skinner, by the way, are back on the Hot 100. After decades of absence, like decades, I don't think so. But a 4th of July holiday, of course, and the excitement of the World Cup has brought back two big songs. Are you ready? Skinner's Sweet Home Alabama is at number 31 this week.
12: I can deal with that.
13: And Don't Stop Believin' by Journey, your favorite, for the World Cup is at number 35.
3: You all right, Colin?
13: Just saying.
12: Where's Sly and the Family Stone when you need him?
13: Where is Sly and the Family Stone?
12: Everyday people.
3: By the way, how's Hoagie?
12: Hoagie was pretty good last night. Chris, you missed this.
13: What's up?
12: Hoagie did realize where the trash can is kept underneath the sink. Yeah. He found that, and that was all over the kitchen the other day.
13: No.
12: I had a poinsettia in the kitchen window. It was from Christmas, and I'd been nursing it along. It was pretty well done at this point. It was still setting up in the kitchen window above the sink. It was. When I came home the other day, it's all over the kitchen floor. It's all over the basement. I don't know.
3: Okay. You should send me that picture when he gets on the.
12: Yeah,
3: he's
12: on his hind legs. He's probably 6 foot.
3: Yeah,
12: I don't
3: he's
12: know.
3: Big.
12: He there's also a little crock, a little ceramic crock in the window, and it was filled with. It was is the key word filled with wine corks, and I found. The hell is all over the basement floor, and he had gotten in there and drug out two or three of the corks, and they were all chewed up.
3: Oh, he didn't swallow any of those.
12: I have no idea.
3: Because he could have shot at you later on. Corks coming out the rear end,
12: and then he found out where the hot pads go, the oven mitts.
13: Oh yeah,
12: it was in a drawer. He found those, and he drug those out.
3: And he ripped up your briefcase. I don't know.
12: You missed that. Yeah, I had to get a new briefcase.
13: He didn't have to take this dog on.
6: No.
13: He did this on his own accord.
6: Yeah.
13: Just so everyone knows.
3: I got a call from the dog Hoagie yesterday.
14: Get me away from that fat man.
12: Yeah, the fat guy doesn't have air conditioning.
3: No air conditioning.
12: Pause and prayers. Please take me back.
3: It's going to be 90-something again today, Cully. 90 tomorrow. Hot.
12: Well, we were talking about the top 10 reasons of Lionel Richie's rejected songs. We've done the Barry White thing.
13: Yeah.
12: Top number one reason to get new windows. You got old crappy, leaky, inefficient windows.
13: Yeah.
12: That is. The number one reason is people want a better looking home. 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
13: Nice.
12: How about that?
13: Mm-hmm. Now, I realize that Phil and I have got, and you too, Teresa, have got beautiful women in our lives. But, and Kim, I don't want to discount you from this conversation.
12: But I doubt if you have the beautiful women in your life.
6: It's
12: 2026. We're not judging.
13: That's right. We're not judging. But Jennifer Lopez is actually searching for a new lover.
3: Huh? What?
13: Yes.
12: What? Is she out shopping? She's on.
3: Well,
12: she's
3: had
12: on
3: a few
12: of fish.
3: But,
13: of her mansion.
12: Oh.
13: She's got a mansion.
3: Over
13: she's
3: mansion.
13: Been trying to unload this thing for years.
12: That's a whole different ballgame now.
13: I guess it went. Had a deal last week. Guy. Pardon me, had a potential buyer, had a substantial deposit on this $50 million Beverly Hills palace that J-Lo originally bought with Ben Affleck, and I guess on Tuesday last week here, he backed out. Undisclosed reason, but...
12: he found a better deal in Firestone Park.
13: There it is.
3: He's coming to Copley,
12: He's coming to Copley.
13: Comes with a dog that eats everything.
3: I'll sell my mansion at Copley for...
12: Yeah, well.
13: So that's kind of
3: your Cuyahoga Falls.
12: Well, your birthplace.
3: Oh, yeah,
12: there's a sign there, a big plaque out front.
3: Yeah, there's a plaque out there.
13: Randy Quaid. You remember Randy Quaid from the Christmas Vacation?
3: Yes.
12: Wasn't he Uncle Eddie?
3: And Independence
12: Day. Cousin Eddie.
13: That's exactly right.
3: Independence Day.
12: How come you thought of and I thought of Cousin Eddie? That says something right there, doesn't
13: Kingpin, too.
3: Yes, Kingpin, that's right.
13: Don't forget that one. Well, anyways, I didn't realize this. He had multiple run-ins with the law through the years.
12: Yes, he has. He's had some issues.
15: Imagine.
13: And I don't know how he's going to do this, but he's actually going to do a rare public appearance as a parade grand marshal. It's going to be in Ocean City, New Jersey. It's called Night in Venice. It's coming up on July the 25th. So if you're in Ocean City.
3: I go out to see him.
12: One point where he couldn't come back into the United
3: States.
12: That's
3: right. Yeah, he was.
13: Well, that's what I'm kind of wondering. Do you think they're going to? There's a show. There's an actual show. It's called Star Whackers that are hunting him down.
12: What is it?
13: Star Whackers. And they're on the hunt for him.
12: Is that anything like whack-a-mole?
13: Whack-a-mole, exactly.
12: Whack-a-quid.
13: And they're really looking for him. And I'm thinking, would you go to this? Would you be in a parade? If
3: Randy Quaid's there, I'd like to see Randy Quaid.
15: I'd like to see.
16: I'd go see that.
15: I'd see him. Cousin Eddie.
16: Yeah, the Venice I'm familiar with, being a New Jersey resident for lots of years, and it's they do boats basically on the river there in Ocean City, and it's gorgeous. You know, some of them are themed and decorated and everything. And Randy Quaid. Hey, don't forget, Randy Quaid was Russell Case in Independence Day.
3: Yes. He helped save the world. He was like, "Hello, boys." I tell you what, I always liked that movie, man. Yeah, Independence Day was very good.
16: Great stuff.
13: So Randy Quaid.
3: But he was in Kingpin, which one of my favorite kind of bowling movies.
13: Sure, bowling movie.
16: And, of course, National Lampoon's Vacation.
3: Yeah,
15: you can't be Cousin Eddie.
3: No.
15: Every family has a Cousin Eddie. That's the thing.
3: And you still picture him.
15: I can tell you who my... I mean, you picture him out at the... My was Cousin Eddie to a T.
13: Oh, really, Kim?
15: Oh, yes.
16: Wow.
15: Oh.
16: You know, I got to agree with him. Back in my bachelor days, it's like hamburger helper. You know, you don't need hamburger. It's pretty good on its own, you know?
3: But I still picture him. I know the one scene out front, of course, you know, but the other one, because the blank is full. But anyway, the other scene, because I used to wear these all the time when he had that dickie.
13: Oh, yes.
15: Oh, yeah.
16: Oh, yeah.
13: You had one like that?
3: Well, I had it. But didn't he have the white shirt with the black dickie?
15: The white sweater with a black dickie.
3: Black dickie. And I used to have those at Copley at junior high school, wearing the dickies.
15: Yeah. Why wear a whole shirt
3: when you
15: can wear a dickie?
3: Yeah.
16: Right.
13: There is that.
3: All right. Yeah.
13: Well,
3: I mean, some girls love my dickie.
13: Hey, now.
16: Well, you know, and if you were wearing a dickie, your chances increase tenfold by getting a wedgie.
3: I got a few of those, too.
13: Well, Randy Quaid stories. I love that. You know when you can have a conversation about Randy Quaid, of all actors,
16: because
13: he hasn't been in that many things. You know, his brother Dennis, of course, has.
16: Yeah.
13: But
16: great stuff.
15: He was actually in, there was an old TV movie version of Mice and Men made with Robert Blake, and Randy Quaid played the part of Lenny.
3: Okay.
15: It was a TV, I think it was a CBS movie of the week or something, and that was something,
13: Robert Blake.
15: Long time ago.
3: Yeah, Robert
15: Beretta.
3: Blake.
13: Beretta.
3: He got some trouble, too.
16: Yeah.
13: Well, sadly, 45 years ago, today, we lost this gentleman right here. Harry Chapin.
16: That was a sad day.
13: Car crash. He was only 38 years old.
15: Yep.
16: And what a legacy he left behind, too.
13: One of his great songs on WNIR.
16: Yep. A child who

0: Appreciate your time this morning. It's Chris Cassell, Phil Ferguson, John Lockwood, and Kim Maxwell. And we have Mr. Cullison in, too. And we'll be back with more of your phone calls. Give us a buzz, 330-673-1234. 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It's 8 o'clock.
1: From ABC News, I'm Chuck Sievertson. Good morning. For millions, the morning's not good, cool, or crisp. Unhealthy, smoky, creepy-looking air is covering hundreds of miles of the northern U.S. It's the smoke from wildfires in Canada and Minnesota. ABC News Chief Meteorologist Ginger Z.
2: Already, we've seen some of the most dense smoke in the northern Great Lakes, places like Mackinac Island, Michigan, Duluth, Minnesota, all the way down to Toronto. But we will keep seeing Cleveland, Detroit, Grand Rapids, Michigan, Erie, Buffalo, even Philadelphia and New York City.
1: The wind, rain, tornado emergency in parts of the Texas Hill Country continues. Some areas could get 30 inches of rain, forecasters say. In Kerr County,
3: overnight, heavy rain continued to push streams and rivers to near or above their overflow point. The Sabinal River in Uvalde County is normally about 18 inches deep. It's crested at over 19 feet. A tornado damaged homes and businesses in San Antonio Wednesday. This morning, tornado sirens were blaring again.
1: ABC's Jim Ryan in Dallas-Fort Worth. It's a numbers game a day after acting Attorney General Todd Blanche's Senate confirmation hearing, not long after the death of Senator Lindsey Graham. ABC News Justice Department reporter Alex Mallon.
4: They're going to have to replace Senator Graham and his seat on this because Todd Blanche cannot afford to lose a single GOP senator. And we'd heard two senators leading up to this hearing, Senator Tom Tillis and Senator John Cornyn, both who said they were undecided.
1: Iran has released an American woman held there since late 2024. The U.S. military stepping up attacks on Iranian targets. Iran firing missiles at U.S. allies in the region again. Scheduled to talk to the nation at 9 p.m. Eastern tonight, partly about the 2020 election and election security. President Trump, Reuters reports he plans to say that China had the ability to interfere in the 2020 election, but the intelligence community found no evidence. You're listening to ABC News.
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1: Armed Forces personnel age 30 and older will receive annual testosterone screenings as part of their routine health exam, says Defense Secretary Pete Hegseth. ABC's Sophie Flay.
6: For those who do have low levels, experts say there are effective treatments. It's the latest in Hegseth's push to reshape soldiers' health and fitness. He's ordered tougher fitness tests and daily physical training, declaring a crackdown on, quote, fat troops.
1: Treatment will be available for those with too low testosterone. Backing a temporary suspension of routine immigration enforcement traffic stops, Maine Senator Susan Collins, after ICE officers shot a driver to death in a coastal town of Maine Monday, less than 1 week after an ICE agent in Houston shot and killed a man in a traffic stop during a deportation crackdown.
7: The entire Maine delegation has asked for a thorough, full, an impartial investigation to be conducted by the independent office of the Inspector General.
1: President Trump does not support a suspension of ICE traffic stops. Censorship concerns in Hong Kong, whose top security official said today that booksellers should ensure the titles they sell do not harm national security. Yesterday, five people linked to two bookstores were arrested. United Airlines trying to attract flyers with another luxury, an empty middle seat. Space will be used for a shared table. Chuck Sievertson, ABC News.
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2: 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Widespread smoke, mainly between 9 a.m. and 3 p.m. today. Very latest from the National Weather Service, mostly sunny, and today's high 90. Once again, widespread smoke tonight as well as tomorrow. Tomorrow's high 89. The Ohio EPA issued a statewide air quality advisory that is underway now and will continue until a further notice amid the smoke from Canadian wildfires. Now, there will be reduced visibility this morning as wildfire smoke moves into the area. Visibility can vary, but could be less than a mile at times, and smoke moving south throughout the day, resulting in widespread poor air quality and visibility. To decrease the potential for health issues, the Ohio EPA says sensitive groups of people should avoid all outdoor activities, while everyone else should limit prolonged or strenuous outdoor activity for the next couple of days. Saturday, looking for the weekend. If you got plans, high 89, and now they've thrown in a 90%, so they've upped that to 90% chance of rain Saturday. But Sunday opens up, mostly sunny, beautiful Sunday, mostly sunny and 82. The Ohio Department of Transportation, Ohio State Highway Patrol, stressing work zone safety as major rehab projects continue across the area and across the state. ODOT and OSHP discussed work zone safety, crash trends, safe driving tips yesterday. So far this year, there have been at least 62 crashes involving ODOT personnel, vehicles, or equipment across the state. Speeding and following too closely remain the primary factors of accidents in those work zone areas. For real-time traffic updates and to safely plan your route around active construction, you can check the OGO traffic app or website, OHGO traffic app, or website. Well, the Summit County Sheriff's Office holding a groundbreaking ceremony coming up Monday, 10 a.m., Summit County Jail to mark the start of construction. The project being funded through a $2.9 million grant from the Ohio Department of Rehabilitation and Corrections with a further $984,000 from Summit County. Marks the first expansion or new construction at the Summit County Jail in a long time. Since 1995, the project includes construction of a new sally port to enhance the speed, efficiency, and safety of the booking process. The Summit County Jail maintains an average population of about 570 inmates and books nearly 10,000 individuals annually. An estimated 70% of those entering the jail have untreated or undiagnosed mental health conditions. Remember, get the local news anytime at WNIR.com. It's a man show. Plus what?
3: Yeah, I have a mouthful.
2: You all right?
3: Yes, I wasn't quite ready for that. Thank you, Phil. How you doing?
4: Surprise!
2: Good.
4: We're back.
2: We're here for you. 330-673-1233.
3: That's right. And what's that toll-free number, Phil?
2: 800-669-4100. We'll pop you on.
3: Pop you
2: Love
3: on.
2: Talking okay. to the callers.
4: And now,
3: what?
4: It's time for Chris Casale.
3: What?
4: Phil Ferguson.
3: Yes.
4: John Lockwood.
3: Yes.
4: And Kim Maxwell.
5: You got that right.
4: There we go.
5: There you go.
4: I'm just
3: Man Show Thursday.
4: Doing
3: Plus
4: my,
3: one.
4: Yeah.
2: You're doing your time, Cullison.
4: Doing my week Cully impersonation.
5: Yeah. There you go.
4: Hey, you know, it's summertime, time for grilling. You know, it's a summer tradition, but plenty of us say we're nervous around the barbecue.
3: Yeah,
4: I know. I'm nervous if I'm near Phil Ferguson in a barbecue.
2: Well,
4: that's what I heard.
3: Too hot to touch.
4: Yeah,
2: you know, I do have to say that the other day I bought a new tank. Quickly, you need to back the story.
4: Oh, but, well, thank you.
2: You know, the tank was out. Yeah, I'm sorry. I don't mean to interrupt.
4: No.
2: But okay. I got the tank, and it was over Kathy's putting the tank on. So I put the tank on. You know how you hook it up?
3: Absolutely.
4: Yeah.
2: And I had the steaks on the grill, ready to go, and about 10 minutes later, you know, about 5 minutes later, because I like to flip them, I noticed that the steaks were not really cooking.
4: Uh-oh.
2: But see, when I put the tank on,

0: Yeah.
1: It was, I never put it up to, turned it on, basically.
2: No, you
1: got it. So all of a sudden, I've got, you know, the knobs are up for medium high or whatever, medium low or whatever.
2: But there's
1: But there was nothing going on.
2: Because you didn't turn the propane.
1: So I did not. But no big deal.
2: I've done that.
1: But kind of have you like, done that? Okay, I felt kind of stupid.
2: Well,
0: little
2: we
0: brain
2: have,
0: fart
2: yeah.
0: there. You know,
1: but anyway, it's not the first time I felt stupid. Yeah, right. So no. Go ahead, John.
0: Well, a survey of 5,000. Thank you, Phil. Appreciate that. A survey of 5,000 people in the United States found that nearly half, 49%, say grilling is intimidating, especially when it comes to cooking chicken. Biggest grilling nightmare, a whole chicken, which is ranked both the riskiest and most difficult food to grill. Other difficult to barbecue foods include mac and cheese, watermelon, and pizza.
2: Mac and cheese grilling?
0: Yeah.
1: I've never tried. No,
0: many people say they have suffered propane or burning the outside while leaving the inside raw, and split of 25% versus 25%. Despite their fears, 47% say food simply tastes better off the grill. 84% would barbecue more often if they had the chance. So if you don't want to grill, then you know, invite me over and I'll grill
2: like
0: for
2: grill?
0: You.
2: All right.
0: Yeah. As long as we share. But, you know, always let the meat rest before serving. You never touch another person's grill without permission.
3: That's true.
0: Don't open the lid unnecessarily.
2: Really? I didn't know that.
0: Yeah, they say no backseat grilling. Mm-hmm. I guess someone looking over your shoulder saying, yeah, you know, they could
2: should
0: be a
2: this.
0: Little more well done. You know, never press down on a burger with a spatula.
2: Oh, I know
1: I've
2: that.
1: Heard that before, yeah.
2: It takes all the juice out of the
0: Yeah, burger. And, you know, my grilling expertise starts and ends with grilled cheese.
2: Mm-hmm.
0: That's it.
2: Got to have some cheese.
0: That's it. And if we're grilling watermelon, well, nothing means anything anymore, you know? It's like, watermelon?
2: Watermelon.
3: The things how do you get it on the grill without it like crump melting? Or,
0: yeah,
3: I don't know
0: yeah.
3: If
2: piece of foil
3: right
2: that can't.
0: Yeah, maybe some non-stick foil. Non-stick foil.
2: Right, right.
3: They make some of those tools that you can like use for grilled vegetables and all that.
0: Yeah,
3: that
0: yeah.
3: would possibly work, but it doesn't sound bad. I just think doing it would be the hardest part. You
0: yeah,
3: know? Same thing with the mac and cheese.
0: The grilled mac and cheese. That's kind of a strange animal, but I can see that happening.
3: I can see like if you maybe you
0: definitely
3: know,
0: over watermelon, you know,
3: in little clumps or something.
0: Yeah.
3: I don't know.
0: Yeah.
3: I don't know. Okay. But since you're on the cooking buzz here, John, it is also Cherry Day.
0: Cherry Day. Oh.
3: About cherries.
0: Cherries, cherry pie, my
3: the
0: favorite.
3: The kind that grow on trees that
0: yeah.
3: we eat.
0: Mm.
2: thank you for, on Man Show Thursday, you do have to kind of explain.
3: Yeah.
0: That. Yeah. Thank you for the Man Show plus one clarification.
3: A cherry tree is so fruitful that most of them can produce as many as 28 pies.
0: Wow.
3: That's a lot of cherries.
0: Yeah, yeah.
3: They can be sweet or sour.
0: Mm-hmm.
3: I've tried a little bit of both.
0: Yep.
3: Okay, 94% of all cherries ingested in the United States are produced in the state up north, Michigan.
0: Really?
3: Mm-hmm.
0: Wow.
3: They are a good source of fiber, vitamin C, potassium, and antioxidants.
0: Mm, there you go.
3: And the pits should not be consumed because they do contain toxins. So if you want to eat the pits, don't eat the pits. So there you go.
0: No.
3: And there are over 1,000 distinct cherry varieties, both sweet and sour, but only 20% are used commercially. So, and now that we have, you know,
1: well, make sure you wash those cherries
3: Cyclosporus virus out, I would be sure that you wash them really
1: well. Well, it's funny because I love cherries themselves, but I don't care for cherry pie.
3: Oh.
1: Yeah.
0: Really?
1: Yeah.
0: Wow.
1: I love cherries.
0: Yeah.
1: But,
0: oh, man.
2: Not to go down that road of that sickness that's going around right now, but.
0: Yeah.
2: But I understand, like, we had salads the other night out at a restaurant, and I heard it takes days before they react.
1: Mm-hmm.
2: So it's been 3 days today.
1: Uh-oh.
2: So if I run, you'll know.
1: And you won't be back, I don't
2: Because I didn't think about that.
3: Yeah.
2: You know? And
3: I've heard it's rough.
1: I heard it's, yep.
0: You know, and of course, in the news, you know, a major fast food chain brought back their fried apple pie.
3: Yeah.
0: Correct me if I'm wrong. Didn't they do cherry pies?
3: They did do cherry pies. And I know they always sold them around President's Day, Washington's
0: birthday. Yeah, yeah, okay.
3: For like a quarter
0: right.
3: in the old days.
1: I love those.
3: So,
0: okay, yeah, I would miss those too,
3: and,
0: you know.
3: You know, sometimes somebody I know used to get the fried cherry pie, mm-hmm. and then they'd get a cone of the vanilla ice cream, and they'd sort of move the
0: chicken. There you go. Yeah, sure. Nice little mashup there.
3: So, yeah, that's definitely something they used to do. Okay. You are correct.
0: Cherry pie.
3: But the only thing I noticed about their pies is you could take a bite, and one bite would be really, really sweet, and the next one a little bit sour. So
0: I also heard unofficially that maybe just in certain markets, I haven't seen it around here, that that same fast food chain is bringing back a blueberry cream
3: pie. It's here right now.
0: Mm. Oh, okay.
3: Yeah.
0: I'm there.
3: Yeah.
0: I'm there. And talk about antioxidants, you know.
3: And blueberries. It's a blueberry pie.
0: Yum, yum.
3: Have an extra slice.
2: Well, great conversation about cooking, grilling, and some cherries. I love it.
0: There we go.
2: We had a cherry farm, literally a cherry tree farm, I should say, right down the street from our house. Mm. It's now condos. They tore them all down. It felt so bad when they did that.
0: Mm. Okay.
2: Coming up at the 9 o'clock hour, stick around, WNIR. Right. We're going to have Marty Student here. And Marty, of course, one of the fine folks in charge of the Crooked River Arts Council in Kent. And, well, you might say, who's that? And, well, these are the fine folks that put together these beautiful festivals, music festivals, that they have in downtown Kent. And on Saturday, they're going to have the 17th annual Blues Fest. Nice. So we'll be talking to Marty at the 9 o'clock hour and hearing about some of the acts that are going to be there and all the nice venues. And, of course, WNIR are very proud to be one of the sponsors of that fine event. So
1: absolutely free.
2: Yeah. Mm-hmm. Make some plans to to go to the Blues Fest. We'll be
1: talking about
3: Easy Entertainment.
2: Yep. We'll take a break, and we're going to get back with sports. And then after that, your call. So get on the phone and give us a buzz. We want to talk to you.
0: That's right.
2: WNIR.
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1: Love it out there. Took my brother, hey Jeff, he's still listening, and the two kids were out there at Great Trail Golf Course. 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I mean, at the break after nine holes, we each got hamburgers and hot dogs, and man, those hamburgers are huge, and the hot dogs, nothing like a golf course, hamburgers and hot dogs, they're about the best out there. 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We love it. 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And the leaderboard up to date here, the leaderboard at the Open, there's four players at minus four. Two of them have finished, one still out in the course. And really not any big names here. Daniel Brown, Sungjae Im, we've heard of him. Ryan Gerard, all at four under. And Brown and Sungjae Im have already finished their round, shooting 66s. Ryan Gerard is now on the back side. Scottie Scheffler, we have a Scottie Scheffler. He's playing well. He is now finished 11. Take a look at that. He is at three under. Some of the other top-name players, Alex Fitzpatrick at 1-under. He finished with a 69. Victor Hovland on the backside at minus 1. Justin Thomas also at minus 1 playing on the backside. John Rahm, Rombo, he is at minus 1 through 9. And coverage, TV coverage, USA has it until 3:30 this afternoon. Be the same tomorrow starting at 4 in the morning. Defending champion Argentina rallied to beat England 2-1. Reached the World Cup final. So there you have it. It will be Argentina against Spain in the final Sunday. England will play France in the third place match on Saturday. And we have a poll question for you. Check it out. WNAR Sports poll. Do you think LeBron James taking a bit too long to make a decision on whether he's going to play or where he's going to play? Yes or no? I think all of us in agreement. Yeah, take it too long. Take a look at weather coming your way right after this.
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1: All right. Widespread smoke, mainly between 9 a.m. and 3 p.m. today. Be careful out there. Mostly sunny. High 90, 65 the low. And then tomorrow, Friday, high 89 at the talk of Akron. 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
12: Sing along.
11: Now, here's Bill Ferguson, John Lockwood,
2: he's here,
11: and Chris Kassay.
2: And Kim Maxwell, everybody.
13: Yeah. There we go.
2: Smoke out there, as we have been mentioning all morning long, from Canada fires.
13: Mm-mm.
2: And it's getting a little thick out there, so take it easy. If you don't have to go out, don't do it.
14: Turn the quiet up.
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13: Mm-hmm.

0: little drink, smoke a little smoke. Want a little more right?
1: Smoke a little smoke, everybody.
2: Yeah.
1: But not that kind of smoke out there.
2: Smoky wokey, yeah.
1: That is Eric Church, by the way. Great, nice. Great artist. I like Eric Church. He's still out there touring right now, I guess.
2: Nice.
1: Working on another record.
2: You know, Phil, you know, you've been doing the sports and everything, about the golfing and everything. Remember the guy, Payne Stewart?
3: Payne Stewart, yeah.
2: Yeah, sure. Loved him.
3: One of
2: my
3: favorites.
4: Wore the knickers.
2: He wore the knickers, the old knickerbockers, the old style things.
3: My dad's an artist, and one of the chalk drawings he did, my favorite, Payne Stewart.
2: Oh, nice, yeah. Nice. Yeah.
3: Got that hanging up, in fact, in my house.
2: Really?
3: Yeah.
2: It's okay, yeah, great. Fantastic.
4: That was a real tragedy when
3: he was so colorful.
2: I mean, yeah,
3: he wore the knickers and the, yeah.
2: Yeah, and known for, he had a very graceful swing,
3: yeah,
2: too,
3: yeah.
2: You know, known for that, and of course, the clothing and, you know, tragic.
1: Oh, yeah.
3: Yeah,
2: but,
3: great guy. Payne Stewart.
1: Sorry, you missed that tournament there.
3: And the Firestone's over
1: last, yeah, Christine didn't make it this year either. Well, you're going to have it.
3: Well,
1: but we got some calls. Let's go to the phones. Good morning, WNIR.
5: Well, hello, boys and girls.
4: Hello.
2: Hello.
3: It's BSer. How you doing, man?
5: BSer live, WNIR.
1: Hey, BSer, don't forget the rule, the golden rule. I have been told to tell you this, that you're only allowed to call one show per day.
5: Oh, wait a minute. You know what? Hold on. I hear a knock at the door. I think it's the radio police. I think I'm getting arrested. Do I need a hall pass to call twice a day?
2: Are you on a speakerphone?
5: I am in the car.
2: Okay. Okay, just drive safely.
5: I don't want to crash. Well, maybe.
2: Well, don't text and drive, and you know, and be careful talking to us at WNIR. That could be a little dangerous, too.
3: Yeah, well, that's true.
2: Yeah.
5: Well, I do eat my sandwich while I'm in the car.
2: Okay.
3: Hey,
2: multitasking. I love it.
3: Since Kim has joined us, do you have any kind of a new thing? Since Kim is here.
4: I'm here.
5: You know what, Phil? As a matter of fact, I do.
3: All right.
4: Go for it.
5: For today's show, right, Mom, I have a certain special song.
1: No song. Skip the song. No song.
5: Well, Kim,
2: go to Plan B.
1: Plan B.
5: Okay, Chris, we'll let you talk.
1: Okay. Thanks for the call. Good morning, right. WNIR. How you doing?
6: More cooperative here from a woofing.
3: Hey, it's Dog Walker.
1: Dog Walker, how you doing?
2: Hello, sir.
3: Hey, be careful walking the dogs today, man.
6: It's so weird out here. It's like a bad sci-fi film.
3: Yeah, it is.
6: The sun is like blurry and orange.
3: It's a little orange and hazy, and
6: the whole sky is one color except for the sun, and the dogs are into it.
2: Yeah, Phil stuck his head out the door to check it out, and he came back a little blurry and orange.
3: I did. I'm a little orange. I look like Trump.
2: Yeah.
3: Oh, no.
1: What?
3: Oh,
2: please.
3: It's not political.
6: So this gives me an opportunity to concentrate on my new role, getting back into like what Chris was talking about, band management.
1: Yes.
6: And I've come to an agreement with the estate for the guys that were in the Fugs.
1: Where is Cousin when we need him?
3: They should be in the Hall of Fame, the Fugs.
1: Fugs,
3: come on.
6: They said that, you know, they're really missing their weekly income stream over the last couple of weeks, and if it was their... there was anything I could do to motivate Chris, you know, play the song.
1: Play Boobs a Lot. That is a good song, and I, you know what? When Kelly's not here, I almost feel I can't do it.
2: Yeah.
1: It's like it's kind of a it's kind of a golden rule with him.
2: Yeah.
1: He's kind of the guy.
6: You were on special behavior or something like
1: that. No, we're not on that. You know us too well for that.
2: Yeah. But,
1: so what else is going on today? So you're not? Are you walking the dogs in this smoke or no?
3: You gotta be careful.
6: Right now, I'm earning money watching dogs not go in their backyard to defecate.
1: Oh, that's beautiful.
2: Well, okay.
1: There we have.
3: Just having some oatmeal. Okay, thanks.
1: Maybe we'll take BS's song after all. anyway, so how many dogs you got this morning?
6: Music, song.
3: Yeah.
6: I'm gonna go with Quicksilver Messenger, Fresh Air.
1: Fresh Air's a good one. Sure.
2: Right.
1: All right. We haven't played that
6: take
1: one.
6: Take a big hit of Fresh
1: Air.
2: Yes.
6: Yeah.
1: They just put. I don't know how big of a fan you are of Quicksilver, but they. I didn't really know they had enough music to do it, but I think they just put out a 6-CD box set. Almost felt like my Four Seasons, which was 44 CDs and one record. He's laughing because he knows I played this. I love Frankie Valli.
2: Yep. Oh, yeah. Likewise.
4: Love Frankie
1: and they did that many songs.
2: Yeah.
1: And they had 44 CDs in a box, and I bought it.
2: I remember back in the day, I think it was Channel 43 in Cleveland. Yeah. They gave away, and they didn't give away, they were selling, you know, it's one of those like infomercial things.
1: Yeah.
2: The best of Frankie Valli and the Four Seasons. Yeah. It was like a four-album kit, you know.
1: I remember that, yeah.
2: Still have that to this day. But
4: amazing band. Amazing.
2: Love the Seasons.
6: You know who is behind all those TV albums was that guy Morris Levy and the guy that messed with Tommy James.
1: Oh, that was Roulette Records, yes.
2: Yeah. Oh, yeah.
6: Yeah, and John Lennon had to put out, you know, he put out that yellow rock and roll album.
2: Right.
6: To the official rock and roll album, which is, I love that.
1: That's a good record, isn't it?
2: Yeah.
1: It's an overlooked
2: Now, was that his version of Stand By Me? Was that on that?
1: Yeah, that's Illmatic.
2: Yeah.
1: Sure,
2: that's a great version.
1: He did some 50 songs on there.
2: He
1: loves, you know, John and Paul and Ringo, all of them, George too. They all loved that music. I mean, their first album or two, a lot of the songs were covers of other people's songs.
2: Yeah, well, his George's big hit in the 80s, Got My Mind Set on You, was originally a song, you know, an earlier tune and everything. But
1: I never knew that till years later. Isn't that weird?
2: Yeah.
1: I never knew that was an old song because I never heard the original.
2: Yeah,
1: before.
2: Me too. And he made it his own. And I think he bought it like at a record store because his sister lived in, I believe, Indiana at the time. And he's just, you know, just a normal guy and, you know, hanging around the record store and picked up the single and then made it his own. And I think that was a Jeff Lynne production, too.
1: It was.
2: Yeah.
1: From Yellow.
2: And I love the video. There were two videos, actually, but the most popular video was very Monty Python-esque, you know, with the,
1: with
2: the animals and the libraries and everything. But they had the earlier video where they're in a penny arcade.
1: Mm-hmm.
2: You remember that? And the guy said, the girl's at a video machine or she's doing something, and then there's a guy next to her playing another one, and then they show, it's one of those Viewmaster things.
1: Oh, Viewmaster.
2: He's looking through.
1: Okay,
2: And they're performing
1: that.
2: It in black and white, and if you blink, or you might miss it, you see Jeff Lynne in there, too, performing with George. Yeah, so. But great song. I digress. Sorry,
1: that's good. No, that's interesting.
6: Fab was a good video, too.
2: When We Was Fab.
1: Man,
2: yeah.
1: What a good song.
2: Yeah, and featuring Ringo in the video there.
6: Yeah.
2: And carrying the endless piano from one end to the other. Ringo carries it in a shot,
1: that, yes.
2: And then at the end of the shot, Ringo's at the other end. great song.
1: So let me ask you today then, so you will walk the dogs, but you don't really shouldn't, right, for long. You don't want to keep them out there for too long in this with the smoke.
6: I'm taking them out there to do their duty.
1: And that's it. Then you're done.
6: Agree to be square and obey the law of the pack.
3: Very good. Yeah,
1: well, they got to go out. I get that, but... you know, a pet's just like us. They can't breathe easy whenever it's this kind of smoke and stuff.
3: You know, they
2: it's tough.
3: You to stay in if you can, you know, today.
1: And a lot of people are probably thinking, what are you talking about? But it's like, but if you go outside, you will notice there is this thick bit of smoke out there from Canada that's come down.
2: Yeah.
1: And it's going to be here for a day or so, right?
2: Yeah.
3: Yep, and we have that tomorrow as well.
2: Yeah, drove into some this morning. You know, I'm like, oh, here it comes. Here it is.
1: And like Phil said earlier, this is a new thing we've never heard. What's that word they're calling it?
3: Well, yeah, I'll have to look it up.
2: Smoke-ageddon, maybe?
1: No, they had it.
3: Code maroon.
1: Maroon code.
3: Air quality alert.
2: And when you said that, I think of Bugs Bunny going, what a maroon. What a maroon.
1: What an ultra maroon.
2: Yeah.
3: So something I've never heard of, tell you the truth, but, you know.
6: I'm just glad weather forecasting has gotten, you know, DEI'd and, you know, inclusive. Now we have all the colors of the spectrum on the smoke level.
1: Yeah, there
4: you
1: exactly.
4: go. Can't leave any out. You know, maybe they should open malls and let people walk their dogs in some
1: of the
4: shopping malls.
1: Yeah.
4: I mean, on
1: would
4: a day like
1: that?
4: Today, probably not, but because of the mess. But
1: it's a good idea.
4: It would
3: make sure
4: be
3: you
4: a
3: have
4: bad
3: the poop
4: idea,
3: bags
4: especially
3: there,
4: on a
3: know?
4: Day like today. At least you get them some exercise, and maybe you get a pretzel and a drink while you're out there. Who knows?
2: There you go.
1: Now, of course, dog walker. I know you've done a lot of concerts through the days. We're asking this morning: have you ever agreed to go to a concert with maybe a friend or family that? You maybe didn't really know a lot about the artist or the group or whatever it is, and you went and you enjoyed it.
6: You know, I'll say, not that I never, you know, I pretty much wouldn't have, like, invested time without doing a little research, but the band that most amazed me playing live and exceeded my expectations of enjoyment were Bela Fleck and the Flecktones at Kane Park about 30 years
1: good
6: ago.
1: Good act right there, yeah.
2: Wow.
6: And it was incredible. You know, they were you know, jam band was just coming into being, and they were like virtuosos in the that kind of environment. And
1: kind of like the Nitty Gritty Dirt Band. They had that kind of a what do you call it? So many different varieties of sounds coming together. You can hear bluegrass one minute, country,
2: yeah, different
1: pop,
2: genres, yeah,
1: all of it, yeah, all in one with them. And he was the same way. Now he just did a new album with Renee Fleming, if you know, who was the opera singer of all people.
2: Really?
1: Yeah, and it's like it's not bad. I heard it.
2: Okay,
1: you know, I mean, I'm not.
2: It's
1: kind of
2: like what Freddie Mercury did with it with the one opera singer too. Yeah, yeah.
1: I'm not into opera at all, but
2: no.
1: But she has a beautiful voice. I'm not going to say that, but it's just, you know, not my thing to go for that normally. But
6: yeah, he did one with Yo-Yo Ma about 30 years ago.
1: See, well,
2: Yo Mama. So. Oh, Yo-Yo Ma. Right, right.
1: Yo Mama. How do you get in here?
6: John, get
2: sorry.
6: Ancho vibe going. Let's do it, John. Let's do it.
2: There we go. Yeah, you know, I used to do spoofs of commercials, you know, back in the, like the late 70s, early 80s on the radio because I was inspired by Saturday Night Live. And then being in New Jersey and New York, they had like the original Morning Zoo with Scott Shannon and everything.
1: Right, yeah.
2: And I did one, which you were talking about opera. It was called Beverly Sills Cop. And you know, she basically, you know, she had an arresting voice, so to speak.
1: Arresting voice,
2: yeah,
1: everybody.
2: Yeah. Or well, you're speaking of that, and Chris, I got to share with you if I ever find the reel-to-reel tape.
1: Oh, we got to have that.
2: I saw that Cully has a reel-to-reel machine in the studio there,
1: and he knows how to use it.
2: Yeah, I had Star Trek: The Wrath of Chaka Khan. Oh. And, you know, I was a kid, and but, you know, had a lot of fun with stuff.
1: That's some good
2: Beverly
1: stuff.
2: Beverly Sills Cop, yep.
1: Sounds like stuff you should have sold to Bob Rivers. Remember Bob Rivers? He was always
2: doing
1: those
2: comedy bits. That's
1: right,
2: the Bob Rivers Comedy Group. Yeah, yeah.
1: It still make you laugh at Christmas time. It was at the 12...
2: the 12 Pains of Christmas.
1: Yes.
2: Yes.
1: That always makes you laugh. One light goes out, they all go out. I love that.
4: Buy me something.
1: Well, we appreciate appreciate your call. We got some other ones we're going to jump to, but thank you so much.
2: Have a great day, man.
3: Hey, take care, man.
2: Stay
3: take care of those
2: inside.
3: Dolls.
2: Inside.
6: Bye, guys.
1: Take care, buddy.
2: See you later.
1: Good morning, WNIR.
7: Good morning, Keegan.
3: Oh,
1: ladies,
3: Mr. Football.
1: Gentlemen.
2: Hello, sir.
3: How you doing, man?
7: I'm doing fantastic.
1: Beautiful.
7: You Sparky.
3: Hey, pretty good. And I think all of us are pretty good, aren't we?
4: Thumbs
3: up.
4: I think
3: four thumbs up.
7: How's the new girl adjusting to that?
4: She's right here. She's doing fine. Thank you.
1: She's wearing her peanut shirt, looking good.
4: It's overwhelming, you know, being in a room with this much testosterone.
2: But well into week number two, and you know, you're in your comfort zone and sounding great.
4: Thank you, John.
7: Get to sample different types of cologne from the three guys.
1: Yes.
3: Well, yeah.
1: Cully. Some smells.
3: And Cully, my he's El
7: Natural.
2: Yeah. Something smells in here. We're not quite sure what it is.
4: Okay.
1: So how are you feeling? Your health okay now?
7: I'm doing okay.
1: Good.
7: Everything passed.
1: I know you were going to get checked up. And I'm glad to hear everything's good.
7: It's good. Everything.
3: Hey, how's your guy Tommy Fleetwood? He's hanging in there. I think he's about... I think he's around even par, so. But, hey, the leaders are 4-under. Tommy Fleetwood, the favorite there in the tournament. So, good luck. Now, what do you put, $5 on him to win or what?
7: I put 20.
3: Oh.
2: 20?
3: That's out of my,
4: wow.
7: Finish in the top five.
3: Oh, that's out of my range. 20.
2: Oh,
7: 20.
2: Wow.
7: And him and your lookalike, Justin Rose.
3: Justin Rose is still playing pretty well, and he's an old timer.
2: And $20, man. Living on the edge.
3: Now you put 20 on each. I mean, that's $40.
7: Why not?
2: Okay. Wow.
7: Tell Cully to show you what I did at the track yesterday.
3: Did he? You won some money?
7: Oh, 1 week of your salary, Bill.
1: 1 week of your salary.
3: Well, you didn't win much.
1: $10.95.
3: What'd you win? What'd you win? $122. That's all right. Did you go to the track, or is it that virtual?
7: No, you go to the track. Real men go to the track.
2: Right? There you go.
3: Men go to the track.
1: I think Phil would love to do that, but he hasn't got the damn time. He's working all the time. Because I think he'd be a fun guy to be
3: at
1: that track.
3: I would like to go to the track.
4: Did you go the one up in Youngstown?
7: Austin Town, yes.
4: Austin.
2: Yeah,
4: okay.
2: Okay.
4: I know where you're talking about.
2: Yeah, yep. I know where you're at. Okay.
3: You ever been to the track, Kip?
4: I've been to the track several times.
7: Oh,
4: I've
7: good.
4: Been to...
7: you lunch, Kimmy.
1: There you go, Kim.
4: I've won a few times. I've been to Northfield. I've been up to the Jack.
3: Right.
4: I've been
3: mm-hmm.
4: to the one in Austin Town. And mm-hmm. yeah, I enjoy,
3: she
4: you know,
3: bets
4: a
3: probably
4: bet here
3: a few
4: there.
3: Bucks.
4: Oh, yeah.
3: Sure.
4: Bet a few bucks. Won a few bucks. I even like the dog races down in Wheeling.
7: Oh, Wheeling.
2: Oh,
1: yeah. Oh, you're getting to Mr. Football's heart right now. You're just cutting right into it.
4: I do like the track occasionally.
7: Kim, I said, show up on. I'll buy you lunch.
3: How about that?
4: Okay.
2: There you go.
4: Where are we going?
7: Boise has never once in 10 years.
1: She wants to know where we're going.
4: Where are we going?
2: Well, the track in Youngstown, they're right across the street.
1: Austin Town,
2: yeah. They're right across the street. There's a Wendy's there. There's a Taco Bell.
3: Oh, yeah. How about that?
2: Well, there's a Bob Evans.
7: Lunch at the track.
1: Oh, he's talking about lunch at the track.
2: Oh,
1: of course.
2: Okay.
1: You eat while you're watching the races.
2: Yeah. Oh, I see. I see.
7: You can join us.
1: Mr. Football, I've been to the things. I know how to do that.
2: Okay.
7: There you go.
1: It's very easy. You just have a little meal while you're betting. You know, you go over and you place your bet and then you grab a bite.
4: I do. I've enjoyed the track. Actually, there was a horse I bet on one time and it was... Redheaded Witch was the name of the horse.
2: Oh. Redheaded Witch.
4: And since my mother has red hair, I had to bet on
3: that horse. Did it win?
2: Yeah, how'd you do?
4: Came in third.
3: All right.
1: Third.
3: Well,
1: that's...
2: Okay.
4: You know, I made a little bit of money.
3: Redheaded
2: Witch.
1: Now, see, if you'd be like Mr. Football and you would have bet it place, win, or show, then you would have probably had a chance of winning that if it came in third. So,
4: Well, in
7: some places you bet.
4: Love to watch the Kentucky Derby. Love to watch the Preakness and
3: Belmont or whatever.
4: Belmont Love Stakes.
7: Did you think this year when they didn't have the Triple Crown horse to run two out of the three, wasn't that?
3: Yeah.
7: I mean,
4: I don't
7: thinking.
4: Yeah, because people look forward to a Triple Crown. I mean, once they win Kentucky, they want to see if they're going to go for all three.
1: But that lady didn't. The trainer didn't want to. Chance the horse, even though it won the next one after that. I understand everybody's viewpoint on that, but I don't know. That horse, it wasn't supposed to win that first, Kentucky Derby, go figure. So I don't know. She could have done it.
4: What was the last Triple Crowner, Mr. Football? Help me out here. Was it American Pharoah?
7: I think it was.
4: Okay.
2: Well,
4: yep.
2: Ding, ding, ding. You guys win.
7: My own heart over here.
2: Wow.
7: My girlfriend ain't listening.
3: How did that one horse do, Mr. Football, that hoof-hearted?
1: Hoof hearted.
3: Do you remember the announcer? Remember the announcer calling that one? Hoof hearted coming around the
7: rear.
3: He's coming from the rear. Here's Hoof hearted around the final turn. Maybe we have that. Maybe Chris will look that up later.
2: Yeah, then there was the one horse named Harass. You know, as to harass
1: what?
2: Harass here someone.
3: Here comes Harass.
2: Yeah, and then well, unfortunately the horse fell sick, so they had to scratch Harass.
3: I thought it was bringing up the rear. What's that?
7: Well, when Cully comes in,
3: I want to see how much you.
7: The Buddha. You have to rub the Buddha.
3: I got to rub the. Am I rubbing Cullison?
7: No, he'll show you.
3: You know what? I'd rub his head, but his hair, man, it's flowing. He doesn't like anybody touching his hair.
7: Last time I saw him, it was like Fabio's. He had it up.
3: Well, he looks like. Well, Fabio's.
1: Fabio wishes he looks as good as
3: Cullison. Yeah, that's right.
2: Yeah, right?
3: Yeah.
2: Wow.
1: Is Fabio still alive, by the way? I'm just wondering.
2: Yeah, as far as I know.
3: Yeah, we don't want to know.
2: Well, he did I Can't Believe It's Not Butter commercials, right? That was his last big claim to fame. And what was it before that? Having long hair and having the wind machine in front of him, having it look sexy, supposedly. Or that's what they told me, anyway.
3: With the shirt off?
2: Yeah.
7: It
1: was like an Old Spice commercial.
2: Yeah. Fabio Love Handles. Uh-oh.
7: Just like you on a good day.
1: There
7: he is. So, Sparky, did you get your boots yet and your hat for your trip out?
3: You know, funny, Kathy and I are talking about it. We are ordering some stuff. She does a lot of stuff, and I'm going to be wearing my chaps.
1: Did you guys see that story for the guy that won, or they lost? I'm sorry, he lost from Norway, I think it was.
4: Okay.
1: In the... soccer thing.
3: World Cup.
1: And he went to this place, and they were in Dallas last week or this week, and he bought this stuffed raccoon or something at this store.
3: I saw that.
1: It was a big story. It broke everywhere, and I guess everybody's buying this crazy raccoon that's selling out. It's a stuffed raccoon.
3: The one guy
2: raccoon?
3: Yeah, the one guy they interviewed loved ranch dressing.
4: Yeah.
3: And so they used to buy all this bottles of ranch dressing.
7: Now, when you go out there on that Western Turn, remember... you'll smell the buffalo before you see the buffalo.
4: Yes.
3: I'm just going to, like they said, the one expert said, stay 25 yards away, and if it starts to approach you, run.
2: Yeah.
3: I'm thinking, well, that's great advice from the so-called expert. Yeah. Basically, wrong.
1: That thing doesn't know you have a bad hip.
3: Did you see the video on that, Chris?
2: Oh man! It's like a rag doll. Eight feet in the air. You know. And,
3: you know, the thing is, he was with his grandson, I believe, and his grandson was able to avoid.
7: Elude him.
1: Thank God.
2: Yeah. What they should have done just said farewell. Bye, son.
3: Bye, son.
2: Yeah.
3: Hey, Mr. Football. Always nice talking to you.
7: Good luck to you, Sparky.
3: Take care.
7: Good luck to you.
3: Yeah, okay.
1: Take care, Mr. Football. Ladies and gentlemen on WNIR, and let's get you caught up in the news.
3: And the news being brought to you by the Streetsboro Flea Market in the Streetsboro Plaza on Route 303, just off Route 14. 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Air quality advisory in effect, Mr. Football. That's all day today, as well as much of tomorrow. And once again, widespread smoke from the Canadian wildfires, mainly between 9 a.m. and 3 p.m. today. Mostly sunny, otherwise a high 90. Received this from Cuyahoga Falls Mayor Don Walters. There was a number of people that had talked about this. He said numerous people reach out asking about possible human remains being found in the Cuyahoga River. And goes on to say here, dispatch did receive several calls of that nature. Fire department did a search of the specific location, and the object in question was determined to be plastic debris. So once again, I got a number of folks that had texted me on that, but once again, no human remains found there in the Cuyahoga River. And thank you, Cuyahoga Falls Mayor Don Walters. United States has intensified its strikes targeting Iran, hitting targets further north. American forces also fired into a ship and accused of trying to break its naval blockade on the Islamic Republic. Tehran retaliated early Thursday with missile and drone fire targeting Bahrain and Kuwait before dawn. Days of back-and-forth strikes by the U.S. and Iran across the Middle East and renewed threats to the Strait of Hormuz have shredded the interim deal to end the Iran war. Stark County man accused of breaking into multiple businesses, cracking open safes, stealing more than $10,000, has been arrested. According to authorities, 49-year-old Patrick Hoover of Strasburg picked up Tuesday. Officials say five businesses in Stark County were targeted between mid-June and early July. Hoover is charged with a total of 47 counts, booked into the Stark County Jail. Remember, get the local news anytime at WNIR.com, 845 Sports in a minute.
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3: 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Yeah, some players have already finished the Open, and it's the final major on the professional golf circuit. And really, names up top, you really, Thomas Dietrich, Daniel Brown, Ryan Gerard, 4-under. That's leading the way. Robert McIntyre finished at 3-under, the lefty. And I'm trying to look for some name players. Scottie Scheffler. He's on 13 right now. He's 3-under. Bryson DeChambeau. He is playing now in his fourth major of the year. He's not made a cut yet, but I would imagine this is the time. He's 3-under, playing the back nine right now. Victor Hovland at 1-under on 12. Justin Thomas also 1-under. And John Rahm 1-under there on the back nine now. But once again, coverage goes all the way to 3:30 this afternoon. Tomorrow it starts at 4 a.m. Sad news coming out of Kent State. Kent State University football legend Jim Corrigle has died at the age of 80, KSU announced on Wednesday. He was a star defender for the Golden Flashes, 67 through 69, later served as their head coach. He had a pretty good player with the Toronto Argonauts. And his number 79 for Jim Corrigle out of Kent State, was the first to be retired in program history. Defending champion Argentina rallied to beat England 2-1, reached the World Cup final, and they will play Spain in the final Sunday. Can't wait to watch that. I'm not a huge soccer fan, but when it comes out of the final of the World Cup, Sunday in East Rutherford, New Jersey. And we have a poll question for you. No real big news on LeBron right now. Could happen today or tomorrow. Stay tuned. Do you think LeBron James is taking too long to make a decision on where he will play? Overwhelming right now? You bet. We'll take a look at the weather forecast. 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
3: Very latest from the National Weather Service. Widespread smoke, mainly between 9 a.m. and 3 p.m. Mostly sunny today. The high 90, 65. The overnight low and widespread smoke tomorrow. Mostly sunny. The high 89 at the Talk of Akron, WNIR.
1: Hey, I forgot to do this because I don't know how I could forget to do this because I should. But, you ever have it where you just have one of those days where you don't have your ducks in a row?
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1: I'm not used to that by... 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
3: 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However, just a reminder for folks there at Streetsboro, State Route 303 at Diagonal Road. And Diagonal Road at State Route 303 closed off. And that'll be out there for a while through through the end of August. So here we are mid-July, but State Route 303 improvements going on in the city of Streetsboro. A lot of folks listening from that area. Widespread smoke today, mainly between 9 a.m. and 3 p.m., otherwise mostly sunny. The high 90 at the Talk of Akron, WNIR.
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15: John Lockwood,
2: call me,
15: and Chris Kasale.
2: Call him.
1: And, of course, Kim Maxwell's here, too.
2: She
1: We're
2: is.
1: Doing Call Match Kim. Show Thursday. Plus, yeah, call Kim.
4: Happy to be here.
1: She'll be happy to talk to you.
4: I'll come talk to anybody.
1: Or waiting for a caller, we will get a little Quicksilver Messenger service on for Dog Walker
2: this
1: morning.
2: There you go.
1: Brought this one up. This is good because we have songs about fresh air, smoke, and stuff today because, you know, we have the smoke coming from Canada.
2: Right, right.

0: Nice, nice.
1: Makes you feel good, doesn't it?
0: The first few notes of that song went and go, whoa, whoa, I thought Leo Sayer, More Than I Can Say.
1: Oh, it did sound like that.
0: Yeah, yeah. But by the way, we have emails if you, can't get through or can't call for whatever reason, but we do want you to call. I got an email, and I have to share this. The email says, I am 40 years old. I have no clue how I know this song, but you are talking about smoking songs, and this came to mind. Mm. I'm not going to say who it was. I'm just going to say, you didn't send the song. You didn't attach the song.
1: Oh, no.
0: So, we'd love to know what it is, doing smoking songs.
2: Got to attach the song so we know what it is.
0: Yeah, so email me back or give me some lyrics or a link or something. But, we want to know. Inquiring Man Show Plus One people want
1: to
0: know.
1: Yeah. WNIR, good morning. How you doing?
3: Good morning.
4: Hello.
2: Hello.
0: How are you?
3: I had to get you off speaker here.
1: That's fine.
4: Is this Mercer guy?
3: Indeed.
4: Hey, well, how you doing,
1: right.
4: Mercer
1: Very good.
4: Guy?
1: Great
4: what
1: to hear
4: up,
1: from
4: man?
1: You.
4: You're hey, be that's careful out there outside. How about the animals, man? Yeah, I guess you.
3: That's the shortest I've ever been on hold. Yeah,
4: okay.
3: We're keeping a good eye on
4: right.
3: it now. I'm on kind of flight control right now.
4: Yeah.
3: And water patrol.
2: Okay.
3: Water patrol. And, yeah, we have one donkey banged up his shin a little bit.
4: Okay.
1: Sorry to hear that. Now, the animals, how do they deal with this kind of thing, the smoke and stuff? You have it over there in your area?
3: Yeah, actually, it was a little this morning. It's cleared up a little bit.
4: Okay.
3: Now,
4: but
1: good.
3: I think I'm between two rivers, so it's just kind of odd how it'll come back in waves, just like the fog. I'll have two or three waves of fog every day, so I'm sure I'm going to get some smoke again. But
0: wasn't that a song, Torn Between Two Rivers? No?
4: Lovers. Torn Between Two Rivers.
0: Oh, sorry.
2: Feeling like a fool.
3: There we go. I just got an alert for Clarinair. They're calling it a code red, and you guys are saying, what other color?
4: We have maroon.
0: Yeah, I like maroon.
4: And I have not heard of
0: that. What a maroon.
4: Code maroon.
3: Okay.
4: Dangerous. They're talking, you should... So stay indoors.
1: Yeah, don't be out there too long if you don't have to be. I mean, why chance it?
4: Yeah.
3: I'm just kind of moving slow. Don't move
4: Maybe they won't
3: up.
4: Do that work in 261.
1: Well, Mercer guy, we can't count you in that because you've got to be out there for the animals and stuff.
4: Yeah.
1: I get it. You have a little different of a
4: Yeah, it's
1: sitch,
4: a little different.
3: We bailed about 400 square barrels yesterday. So, just greasing the equipment and... doing those little kind of things.
4: I don't know. I bet you sleep well at night, don't you, man?
1: Yeah.
4: Fresh air, working all day and all night, man. I tell you what.
3: Oh, an entire 6 hours, yeah.
4: Yeah, but I mean, you probably go right. Yeah, you have no problem, man.
1: Now, as of last
4: week,
1: do you
4: count sheep or cows?
1: That's a good question.
3: Dollars.
1: Dollars.
0: Dollars.
4: Okay.
0: Okay.
2: That's good.
3: Dollars that ain't coming in.
0: Yeah. Gotcha. Or smoke rings on a day like this.
3: A few steers already spoken for. Porter and House.
2: Okay.
3: Yeah.
1: Now, I wanted to ask you this, because last week, if I got this correctly, that you were going to be going to a museum or something last week?
3: Oh, I was going up to the Erie Zoo in the museum.
1: Yeah. How'd it go? Did you have fun?
3: Well, it was nice. It was a really nice zoo. It's small, but it was nice. And then I kind of went into anxiety, panic mode close to the art museum because there was too many people, so I
4: You'd much rather be around animals than people, I know that.
3: Well, or just, I forgot my meds,
2: That makes for a long day.
0: Been there, done that.
4: Hello.
1: So why Erie, if I could ask you? Have you ever just not been up to there and you wanted to try a different area, or?
3: Just a quick little short getaway. Okay. Not to be going along and, get back here,
1: How long does that take?
3: My brother was here.
1: How long does that take you to get up to there?
3: Oh, just maybe barely over an hour and a quarter.
1: Hour. Oh, okay. Wow. Jeez, I didn't realize you were that close to Erie.
3: I'm kind of halfway between Erie and Pittsburgh.
0: Oh, okay.
1: That's fun.
0: I got you.
3: Either way, it's just, like I said, my generalized anxiety disorder kicks in, and it's like, nope, I can't do this.
1: No, I've been there.
2: So you're off of I-79?
3: We're off of, not really.
2: Oh, okay.
1: Not in the country. He's out in the country.
0: Out in the country.
2: All right.
1: Kim, do you want to go visit him? I mean, we can get the address off the air.
0: Yeah.
2: That's okay. I don't need to visit. I was just getting a visual of where he was kind of located.
1: Because
2: there we go.
1: You got the rivers and that.
0: Getting around, paying him a visit, getting lunch at the racetrack.
2: I know where Pittsburgh and Erie are, and I'm just kind of doing the map.
3: It's Parker, PA.
2: Okay.
3: So it's the smallest city in the U.S. I think it's a...
1: Is that true? Smallest city in the U.S. How about that?
2: Wow. Okay.
3: Google it real quick. Yeah, the smallest city in in USA, it has something to do with their charter. There were 611 people in the town.
2: Oh, all right.
1: Huh. That is small.
3: So it's getting packed.
2: Okay.
3: Yeah.
1: Your animals got you incorporated over there, didn't they?
0: Yeah, there you go.
2: All right.
3: But if you count our animals, that's going to probably add another 60.
1: That's right.
0: Wow.
3: You know, we're hoping for 7 calves and 13 lambs by end of December.
1: Way to go. Oh,
0: wow.
1: Great.
0: So, talk about a Christmas present.
3: A lot of
0: bottle
3: babies. So I'm taking volunteers for a schedule for bottle feeding.
1: Oh, Kim, there you go. We'll sign you up for that. John and I are into that.
0: So. Yeah, absolutely.
2: I appreciate that.
0: I'm there, dude.
1: Hey, we got to run because it's the top of the hour. But thank you, Mercer Guy. As always, we appreciate your time here on the morning show.
2: Stay safe.
0: Here we go. Thank you, Chris.
1: Here we go. It's in Boston. John brought this up earlier.
0: Most of this album done in Tom Scholz's basement.
1: Yeah, crazy, huh? Unbeknownst to the record company, by the way, who was spending lots of money to make that record.
0: Yeah. They're like, we want the basement. We want a real studio. Tom's like, okay, send them the same thing. They didn't know.
1: It's WNIR, Ken Acker. Appreciate your time. We'll be back. It's 9 o'clock.
0: Smoke.
5: From ABC News, I'm Chuck Sievertson. Good morning, but the air is not good for tens of millions with the winds bringing wildfire smoke, like where ABC's Matt Rivers is in Weehawken, New Jersey.
6: Millions of Americans under dangerous air quality alerts from the upper Midwest to the Northeast. As firefighters battle more than 180 wildfires in Ontario, Canada. Skies in Boston looking apocalyptic.
7: Breathing's a little bit more strained than normal.
6: Smoke also spreading from fires burning in Minnesota's Superior National Forest, forcing evacuations.
5: Torrential rain setting off more flooding in parts of Texas, up to 30 inches forecast for some areas, and many high water rescues. ABC's Jim Ryan.
8: During the flooding of July 4th, 2025, the town of Comfort was inundated when the Guadalupe River was driven out of its banks by heavy rain upstream. Now, after days of heavy storms, the Guadalupe River is raging again, and the National Weather Service is warning of what it calls a large and deadly flood wave roaring toward Kerrville and Comfort.
5: Iran attacking more U.S. allies in the Mideast as the U.S. steps up attacks, says ABC's James Longman.
9: A U.S. aircraft attacked a tanker trying to make port at Karg Island. That is the Iranian oil terminal in the Persian Gulf. CENTCOM says that it gave this tanker multiple warnings and it did not heed them. This is in breach of the blockade that the U.S. currently has on Iranian ports.
5: An American woman held in Iran since 2024 has been released. Her lawyer says she was falsely charged with spying. Seeking your attention tonight at 9 Eastern.
10: President Trump is expected to deliver a primetime address tonight. Sources say the president is expected to detail information he says he received from the Office of the Director of National Intelligence related to the 2020 election. Of course, President Trump has long pushed conspiracy theories and false claims about the 2020 election, which he lost.
5: ABC's Rachel Scott at the White House. You're listening to ABC News.
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5: After President Trump's Attorney General nominee Todd Blanche's Senate confirmation hearing, a Texas Republican was noncommittal. ABC's Karen Hua.
12: Blanche insisting he's not Trump's yes man.
13: Are you and President Trump friends?
12: I'm his lawyer, was his lawyer, and now I'm the deputy attorney general.
13: Republican Senator Cornyn pressing Blanche on the Justice Department's so-called anti-weaponization fund that could be used to pay Trump supporters targeted by prosecutors, including some who stormed the Capitol on January 6th.
5: Armed Forces personnel age 30 and older will receive annual testosterone screenings as part of routine health exams, says Secretary of Defense Pete Hegseth. Helen Burney, Assistant Professor of Urology, Indiana University.
14: When we have low testosterone, this can contribute to fatigue, reduced muscle strength, decreased endurance, impaired concentration, low mood, even lower bone mineral density.
5: Hegseth says those diagnosed with testosterone deficiency can undergo testosterone replacement therapy. Cleared by the courts, which ruled against changes to an exhibit explaining slavery at the site of George Washington's home in Philadelphia. A map of slave trade routes and a timeline on slavery removed to comply with President Trump's order. Michael Cord, an activist.
15: So he's denying the horrors of slavery. For example, there was a panel here called The Dirty Business of Slavery. That's gone. Why is that gone?
5: Chuck Sievertson, ABC News.
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3: 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I'm Phil Ferguson, WNIR News, and the news being brought to you by CNB Homes. 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That's CNB Homes. The Ohio EPA issued a statewide air quality advisory underway this morning and will continue through the night as well as tomorrow as well from the Canadian wildfires. Ohio EPA expects Canadian wildfire smoke to enter northern Ohio in the early morning hours, could extend to the entire state by the end of the day. Ohio EPA expects the air quality index may be in the unhealthy range. Keep that in mind. Air quality levels in northeast Ohio hazardous during this advisory period to decrease the potential for health issues. The Ohio EPA says sensitive groups of people should avoid all outdoor activities, while everyone else should limit prolonged or strenuous outdoor activity. So once again, reduced visibility this morning as wildfire smoke moves into the area. Visibility can vary, but could be less than a mile at times, and smoke will move south throughout the day, resulting in widespread poor air quality and visibility. Well, a 19-year-old man died after being shot in Akron Tuesday evening. Police say a 27-year-old man is now in custody. Police responded to the crime scene around 10 p.m. in the 600 block of Callis Oval. Found the victim. He had been shot several times, taken to the hospital, and was pronounced dead. Police say the shooting, the result of an altercation. According to this news release from Akron Police, 27-year-old Demare Simmons has been arrested in connection with that shooting. A firearm believed to have been used in that shooting was also recovered. Simmons currently in the Summit County Jail, charged with murder and felonious assault. Now, the victim has been identified. We got the news this morning from the Summit County Medical Examiner's Office. The victim identified as 19-year-old Adonis McLeod of Akron. The autopsy has been completed. Cause of death, multiple gunshot wounds to the torso. One of two suspects wanted connection with the shooting death of 19-year-old Jordan Horton in Canton earlier this week has turned himself in. New details announced this morning. Canton police say 25-year-old Jason Singletary of Canton surrendered to investigators Wednesday afternoon on warrants charging him with complicity to commit murder, felonious assault, as well as discharging a firearm near prohibited premises. A second suspect, a 16-year-old Canton boy, remains on the loose, wanted on charges of murder, the 16-year-old, felonious assault. Case dates back to Tuesday morning when Canton police say Horton was found dead, a shot to the lower back in the 900 block of Allen Page Drive Southeast. Anyone with information regarding the shooting and the whereabouts of that 16-year-old is asked to contact Canton police, 330-489-3144. Man's body recovered from the water yesterday morning after an unattended fishing boat found in Portage Lakes. According to the Coventry Fire Department, divers entered the water shortly after 10 a.m. and found the body about an hour later. The man's name has not yet been released. However, the boat registered to a man in Copley, and his truck was found at the boat ramp at Old State Park. The man was not wearing a life vest when he was recovered from the water. Although conditions on the Portage Lakes were calm Wednesday morning, officials reminding boaters to wear a life jacket whenever they are on the water. The circumstances surrounding the man's death out there in the Portage Lakes yesterday remain under investigation. Remember, get the local news anytime at WNAIR.com, 910, weather next.
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4: 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Maroon warning.
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4: No.
3: You know what I'm saying? 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
5: Phil!
3: Just tell them Phil sent you. 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
4: It is worth
3: right,
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3: Phil. 330-474-6365. 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
4: There it is. Yes.
3: All right, weather today is hot and smoky. And the high today, 90. Tomorrow, widespread smoke, so be prepared.
6: Smoking.
3: It's okay. Mostly sunny. The high 89 of the Talk of Akron, WNIR.
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2: 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Now, here's Phil Ferguson, John Lockwood, and Chris Kassale.
3: And we have
8: good
3: Kim.
8: Morning. Yes, Kim Maxwell's here, too. Sure.
9: Thank you.
6: Man Show Plus One. Oh, yeah, there you go.
8: Smoky songs.
6: Yeah.
10: You ever seen that one of those days where it just seems like everybody's getting on your case from your teacher all the way down to your best girlfriend?
9: Yep.
6: Brownsville Station.
3: We've had those days.
6: Yep.
10: All the time.
3: When your boss gets on
10: you. To get out of

0: out in school.
1: But the kids still did it.
2: That's right.
3: Yes, oh, yeah.
4: We had the burnouts. Yeah, they would go, you know.
1: Kim, as a teacher, did you ever have to address a child smoking in school?
5: I had to address a lot of vaping in school.
2: Vaping in the girls'
5: room? When I
2: room?
5: First started teaching, we did have a smoking. I mean, we did have, obviously, no smoking. And as soon as you walked in, there'd be this little big cloud of smoke.
2: Yeah.
5: Yet everybody's standing there saying, wasn't me. Wasn't me. You know, and unless if you catch him red-handed, it's kind of hard to prove anything.
2: Yeah.
5: So
2: it's like
4: did you say in the restrooms or something
5: yeah.
4: they have a device?
5: Yeah. Well, yeah, they added this a few years ago, a vape detector.
4: Yeah.
5: And when you would vape into, I mean, when they would, you know, catch the vape, it would go off in the office. Now, it was silent, but the office knew, and then they just looked back at the cameras, who was in the restroom.
4: So it didn't go off in the restroom.
5: No,
4: so
5: you didn't know, and then about an hour and a half later, when you got called down to the assistant principal's office, you would get this phone call, and you would say, he would say, like, send me Bill Smith. I'm like, okay.
1: Now, why the assistant instead of the regular principal? Was there a reason
5: this
1: for that?
5: I think vaping is, it's an unwritten rule somewhere that the assistant principal handles things like vaping.
1: Wow, they actually have a particular job for each person now.
2: You handle
5: the vapor. It's like that. I don't know.
1: Well, Kim, I got to say this all along. I've always wondered, what does the assistant principal do other than the fact if the principal's not there, kind of fills in. But I like this. They give him somebody at a purpose.
5: He or she has more work than you could possibly imagine, and it's all the stuff that nobody else wants to do.
1: Of course.
2: Kind of like the vice president, right?
5: Kind of like that. Yeah. I mean, there was rarely a time that I walked into my assistant principal's office and he didn't have a stack of paper stuff to handle, the phone calls to make and everything else, or if no one else handles it, it gets sent to the assistant principal.
2: Yeah.
5: So there you go.
2: Or you had the in and the out bins, you know, and the in bin is much taller than the out bin.
5: I will say this, when I was in high school and our caller, number 11, James Taney, he might remember this. We did have a smoking area when I was there.
2: Really?
5: It was and for a while, until they passed that no one can smoke in a building rule, and you got to smoke.
2: Huh.
1: Interesting.
5: And the assistant principal went outside, and he smoked like a chimney at the time, he supervised all the smoking.
2: Wow.
4: All right.
5: That was part of his job. Smoking supervisor.
4: Okay.
2: But his clothes smelled real good when he had a meeting with him, too.
5: You know what? That was it. I mean,
1: any moment now, we're going to be talking with Marty Student from the Crooked River Arts Council. Of course, they got the Kent Blues Fest that's coming up on Saturday.
5: Yep.
1: And he'll be calling us any minute on the 800 line. We're looking for him. And
2: cool.
1: I haven't got a call yet, but
4: we'll see. You know, I was really disappointed that Chef Bobby Flay didn't name his daughter Sue.
2: Souffle.
4: That's just somebody sent me that one. That's kind of a little.
2: Somebody said that to you. You weren't up all night.
4: No,
2: like,
4: I didn't
2: thinking
4: think of that,
2: that
4: one.
2: It didn't
4: souffle.
2: Like happen to you in a dream.
4: But
2: or
4: that
2: anything.
4: Would be souffle.
5: That could
4: get
5: almost,
4: it, Chris?
1: I love it.
5: That could almost be a dad joke.
4: Yeah, that
1: almost.
4: Yeah. Thank you for sending me
2: there
4: that.
2: You go.
4: Sue.
5: Souffle.
4: All right.
1: All right, what else we got here today?
4: By the way, that
1: birthdays.
4: Event. Talking about that event.
2: Yeah. Stuart Copeland from the Police.
1: All right.
2: Man. Great drummer.
1: Speaking of which, here's his drum here.
2: Oh, there you go.
4: Oh, I like it.
2: Oh, geez.
1: Another smoky
4: song. Every breath we take.
2: Who cannot name that tune?
1: Not really,
2: two notes, you
1: not
2: know?
1: Really a smoking song, but of course, breathing today
4: breathing
1: is hard.
4: Today,
1: so we're going to use a couple of breath songs too. So here it is, Police. So that drumming.
4: I always liked this song.
2: Yep.
1: I always liked the drumming.
4: Yeah.
1: Stuart Copeland is a hell of a drummer.
2: Oh, yeah.
1: 74 years old today, by the way.
5: Wow.
1: And we've got Jimmy Johnson. You know Jimmy Johnson,
4: sure.
1: Of course.
4: I'll tell you what. He still looks very good for, how old is he, 80?
2: Yeah.
1: 83, actually.
4: Yeah.
1: NFL coach.
4: Recently in the Hall of Fame.
1: Miami Dolphins, of course.
4: Tell you what, a great coach for Miami.
1: Dallas Cowboys.
4: Dallas Cowboys, yeah.
2: And his hair is 92.
4: Well, I tell you what, his hair never out of place. You know, they had him after they won the Super Bowl, and finally one of the players
2: messed up his hair.
4: You know?
2: Here you go.
4: There, take that, Jimmy. All right.
2: Yeah, man.
1: And Will Ferrell.
2: Oh, Will.
5: Yep.
1: You know, Will.
4: What's your favorite Will Ferrell movie?
1: Wow.
2: You know.
1: Elf.
4: Anchorman was very funny.
1: Elf.
2: Yeah.
4: Okay.
2: You know what? I've never seen Elf.
1: What?
2: Not all the way through.
4: We got to watch it every year.
2: You gave me the same look and reaction when I told my family I've never seen a Harry Potter movie.
1: I haven't seen that.
2: And then finally I saw the first one, Sorcerer's Stone, I think. And I enjoyed it and everything, but it's not like I got to see the next one. But Will Ferrell, Anchorman.
4: Yep.
1: Yeah.
2: And of course, when
4: Talladega Nights was very funny.
2: Yeah. And when you think of Anchorman, you think of Afternoon Delight.
4: Oh, yeah.
2: Where they're singing it a cappella. And, And it's so funny because
1: brought that song back from death,
2: yeah.
1: Didn't it?
2: Yeah, because Steve Carell, you know, playing.
4: Yep, Steve Carell.
2: And I love when he's doing the forecast because he goes, yes, we're looking at the map of the United States here, and it's going to be hazy, hot, and humid on the West Coast, and it's also going to be that in the Middle East. Funny stuff.
4: Yeah.
1: Phoebe Cates. Oh, by the way, Will Ferrell is 59 today. Phoebe Cates. You remember Phoebe Cates?
2: Yeah. Oh, yeah.
1: In Gremlins.
5: Married to Kevin Kline.
2: Fast Times at Ridgemont High.
4: That's a lot.
1: She's a lot older.
4: Yeah. Interesting
2: moving
4: combination
2: in station
4: right there.
5: She was in Gremlins too. Am I right?
1: Gremlins.
2: Oh, yeah. Wow. Yeah. She's what? 63.
1: Married to Kevin since 1989.
2: Wow. Lucky guy. Lucky.
4: No doubt about it.
2: Yeah.
1: Of course, he was sister and brother in. That great movie. I'm trying to think of it now. I love it with John Cleese. You'll know because you're like,
2: oh, well, A Fish Called Wanda.
1: Yeah. If you've never seen that movie, that is truly a great movie.
2: Otto, yeah.
1: He was Otto.
2: And he won an Oscar for that, too.
1: Don't Call Me Stupid.
2: Yep.
1: Michael Flatley. You might remember Michael Flatley, especially Kim, because you like Riverdance.
2: Oh,
1: sure.
2: Yeah.
1: The ladies always like the Riverdance.
5: I saw that one time. It was actually pretty interesting.
1: Really?
2: Yeah,
5: it's kind of a one and done, though, I think, once you've seen it.
2: Lord of the Dance.
1: 68 years old today, Michael Flatley. So
5: I wonder if he still dances.
2: Yeah, I was going to imagine the foot pain and the arthritis and everything by using his feet so much, you know? Okay, moving along.
1: All right.
2: All right, and let's see.
1: Do you have any other birthdays over there, John?
2: No, no.
1: Is it on your page? I think you have page two.
2: Okay. Let's see. Well,
1: Corey Feldman.
2: Okay, Goonies. Stand By Me, of course.
1: Yeah.
2: Tales from the Dead Zone.
1: He's still a little kid then.
2: Yeah.
1: 55 now.
2: Yeah, jeez. And the rest of them, it's like, eh.
1: Who are they?
2: You know. Jemma Mays. She was Debbie on The Millers. She was in Glee. She was in, best movie ever, Paul Blart Mall Call.
4: Oh, I always liked that one, man. I've watched it many times.
2: And the Smurfs movie. So, you know, for the little ones, okay, it's Jaina Mason. She's 47 today.
1: Well, in the meantime, while we're waiting for Marty to call, let's go over to this line here and say good morning, WNIR.
2: Hello.
5: Hello.
4: Hey, 420. This is your day, man.
5: Smokey
4: out there. Outdoors, indoors. How you doing?
0: I'm doing good, but you guys took my song, Smoking in the Boys.
2: How about Smoking that? In the Boys.
1: I think most every song we play this morning was your song.
5: Yeah.
1: Did you hear us play Cheech and Chong's Up in Smoke? That was for you, too.
2: Yeah.
0: No, I missed that.
1: Oh, too much.
2: Yeah. And there's one song, too. I guess it's kind of smoking related, and I'd never heard it before until in high school. A guy by the name of Troy Liptak, who I went to school with, sang a song. Just kind of like bopping around to it a cappella with his hands in his pockets. It's called Homegrown. And I'd never heard the song before, but it's like Homegrown. And, you know, it's about, you know, smoking your leaf of choice, I guess you would say.
5: There's another one called Half Baked.
2: Half Baked?
5: Yeah.
2: Okay. All right.
5: Actually,
2: wasn't that a movie?
5: It was a movie.
2: Dave Chappelle was in it, too.
5: He was.
2: Okay.
1: He is very funny.
2: Yeah.
5: The
2: yeah.
5: first 15 minutes are a definite, you know, I mean, if you have anybody that's offended by much, I would not probably get the video out. But there you go. But, yeah, it's a good one. Yeah.
2: Never seen it, but, you know, heard about it. And Dave
5: Something
2: Chappelle
5: to watch
2: is,
5: later this afternoon.
2: Okay,
1: I did not know this about Dave Chappelle before, but he's actually got a home in Southern Ohio.
4: He does.
2: Yes.
4: He's in town.
1: And he has a place. No, he actually has a place at his house, Phil.
4: Oh, okay.
1: Where people can go and see him at his
2: Yellow
1: outside his
2: Springs,
1: house.
2: Oh, I believe is the town. Right. Yellow Springs. And he goes in town, you know, when he goes, because they have a downtown and everything, goes, everybody, you know, treats him just like he's like everybody else, and he enjoys the life. And I remember David Letterman has a series called This Guest Needs No Introduction or something like that, and I believe when they did Dave Chappelle, they did it on his home stage. and had a little bit of an audience there, but
1: my cousin went down there recently, like last couple of weeks, to see him. It was very funny.
2: So what else is going on, 420?
0: Well, you know, it's already a little sticky outside.
4: Yeah,
1: it is sticky.
5: Yep.
2: Sticky and smoky.
0: Yeah, my fingers are sticky anyway.
2: Yeah, yeah.
1: We normally, when to get you out there.
4: When are we going to hear from your neighbor again?
1: Yeah, Kimmy.
4: Kimmy.
0: No one's Kimmy. Out right now. She was laughing last night. I was talking to her.
4: All right.
5: Hmm.
2: What's your name, Kimmy?
1: Kim.
2: Yeah. Kim. Kim, okay. Yeah.
1: I call her Kim.
2: I thought we were going to call her 421 for some reason. But
4: I mean, if you go outdoors
2: next
4: now.
2: Next door neighbor.
4: If you go outdoors now and she flashes, you won't be able to see it. It's too smoky.
2: Yeah, right.
4: You know, wait till a clear day. She's I can like, see clearly now.
2: Rain is gone.
4: Your breasts
5: smoke
4: look fine.
1: She's about 30. She's actually number 369, I think is her number.
4: I think you're right. Yeah. No. Or you, maybe the mailman, or maybe get the guy in the liquor store. Again.
1: Yeah.
2: There you go.
4: Man on the street, MOS, man.
2: That'll work.
0: I saw the bread man this morning.
4: The bread man. What about the bread man?
0: Yeah. He works for Schwabel. So.
4: Oh, well.
2: Oh, okay.
4: What'd he say about Schwabel?
1: He did work for Schwabel.
4: Done?
1: Yeah.
0: His last day is the 25th.
4: No, that's too bad. That's okay. Really, there was a company trying to buy him out.
2: Yeah.
1: That would be nice to
2: and
1: save
2: I
1: him.
2: Think that's still up in the air, too, you know, yeah. So but maybe.
1: But didn't I hear that their line is so old they can't update it?
4: Well, I heard that, and I heard it was just too much bread.
1: No.
4: The cost was just too much bread.
2: Ugh.
4: Sorry, it's late. What time is it?
2: Talk about
4: 9:30.
1: Is that David Gates and bread?
2: Yeah, right.
4: What's their knockoff band? What's their
1: toast?
4: Toast. Yes, yeah. I love it. Toast.
2: Yeah, boy, talk about half-baked Phil. I'm telling you.
4: I know. Okay. It's on a need-to-know basis. Yeah,
2: that's right.
5: Too much bread or too much cake.
2: Yeah. You just kind of loaf around with that.
4: Right on. Yeah. Right, all right. You're a heel.
2: You're
4: a heel, man. Hey, mean one.
2: No matter how you slice it, you know, you get us.
4: You've got it right
1: here all week.
2: All right, I'll stop now.
4: I tell you what.
0: Mr. Mercer.
1: Mercer guy.
0: Yeah, at the top of the last hour. At the end.
1: He was at the last, hour. That's okay.
0: Because he sent me, anyway, he sent me pictures of all of his pregnant cows.
1: He said he's going to have quite the thing.
0: He's taking names for bottle feeders. I mean, he really is.
5: Yeah.
4: Now, you were out there before. You heading back there? Because don't you have to pick up your wife's jacket or no?
0: Yeah, she did that. I'm pretty sure she did that on purpose.
4: Oh, so you have to go back out there? Way to go.
1: Dana, way to go.
0: But she bottle-fed a Highland calf. You know, the Highland cows with the long hair?
5: Yeah.
2: Okay.
0: So cute, man. It was cool. It was really nice going out there.
2: The long hair.
4: Now, when you were out there, did you do any chores? Of your milk.
0: No, that was it. For that day because we showed up. No, we just kind of like rode around.
4: I mean, you didn't bale any hay or anything out there?
0: No, it was too wet. I mean, it was already cut.
4: Okay.
0: Baled,
4: because, you know, on the farm, you got to do the chores single day.
5: Did you muck out the stables or anything?
4: He didn't
5: like
4: do
5: that?
4: Anything.
0: No, he had the farm kids from down the way came up.
5: Okay.
0: And he pays them handsomely, and they help him out.
5: Okay.
0: They muck out the stalls and everything and
5: help
0: feed all the animals.
4: Okay.
0: It's awesome out there, though. It's so beautiful.
4: Yeah, I tell you what, that would be nice out there.
0: I didn't want to come back. You know?
1: Well, clearly, Dana didn't either. She wants to go back. It's nice.
4: I can't see you being a farmhand, though, but maybe.
0: No, I worked on a dairy farm.
4: Okay.
1: See?
4: All right.
5: The things we don't know.
4: I learned something about you.
1: The things we don't know about 420.
5: Did you milk the cows?
0: I have milked cows.
1: By hand?
0: I don't like that.
5: Okay.
0: I'm sorry. No, when I was a kid, by hand.
1: Oh.
0: Because our friends, they only had 4 cows, and you could do it by hand.
4: I just think about the first person that milked a cow must have been really drunk or something. That I can still the first person. What are you doing underneath it? What?
2: Man, it's like, hold my beer. Watch this.
4: Look at this. Look what I'm doing here.
2: Or hold my joint. Watch this.
0: Yeah. Well, it's like people eat nails and stuff. It's like, man, what are you doing?
4: Yeah, really? How's your wife doing? Did you take a shower today with her?
1: Oh, my.
0: Yeah.
4: You had to, huh?
5: It's hot and sticky.
4: Tell you what. Not one guy that I've talked to feels bad for you. Okay?
0: Well,
4: not one.
1: Not one.
0: No. That upsets me a little bit. It's
4: what?
0: It's like, man.
1: You see her itchy?
0: Do it every day. Every damn day. You would feel bad.
1: Wait. Is he complaining about taking showers?
4: He does. That's what I'm saying. He does. And nobody feels bad for you.
2: Every damn day, huh?
4: Man, every damn day you got to get in there.
1: Dana, if you need somebody to step up.
4: We have a fill-in. Fill it.
1: Phil, yeah, fill
4: hey,
1: it.
4: Hey, fill it. Hey, do you use a loofah or whatever?
0: her friend makes these.
5: A relief pitcher.
4: Yeah.
1: Relief pitcher. Very good.
4: Put me in, coach.
1: I'm ready to play.
4: I'm ready to play.
5: Today.
4: This morning.
0: The wash rag's made out of like scratchy yarn.
4: Did you say wash rag?
2: Made out of what?
0: Wash.
4: You said wash. Did you? You say wash, did you?
0: No, that's my father. Did I?
4: No, I don't think you did.
2: No.
0: because my grandma told me to wash my face. Go wash your face.
2: Go wash.
4: Anyways, go wash your face.
0: It's not loofah. It's a cloth made with like scratchy.
4: Yeah, see, I don't want any of those scratchy
5: it's
4: stuff.
5: It's an exfoliator. That's
1: oh,
5: what
1: there
5: it is.
1: Exfoliator. Thank you very much, Kim, for straightening that out. There you go.
0: You just do it lightly.
5: Yes.
0: And you have to have soap. You know, if, like, I put soap on her back.
4: And now, do you wash your back first or you go to the front?
1: So what happens? Wait.
0: No, that's a, no.
4: TMI. Is that the end?
2: A little
4: that's
2: TMI.
4: A man show. I don't care. Is it at the end? Is it at the end?
0: Okay. Yeah, that's the end.
4: All right.
1: You ever drop the soap on purpose? I'm just asking. These are questions that need asked.
0: Dude, I'm old. I have to bend over and pick it up.
5: Oh, wow.
0: Dana uses her toes. She picks stuff up with her feet.
5: Okay.
1: I dare Couchburner to keep this conversation going.
2: Yeah, right.
1: Double dog, Darren.
5: If you use body wash, the soap doesn't slip out of your hands as well.
4: Yeah.
1: Oh, nice.
0: No, but everything's slippy.
4: We don't have to get it.
0: About that's what's nice about taking a shower together in the morning. Everything's slippy.
4: It's just slippy. Everything's slippy.
0: And then you get cleaned off. You're right for the water, soap.
4: Yeah.
0: You're cleaned off. You get dressed.
4: And you're ready for the day.
5: Mm-hmm. This is a great dissertation on.
2: I have a feeling.
1: I feel
2: feeling,
1: much cleaner now. Yeah. I can tell you that, guys.
2: I think Bob might be sending Couch in a little bit early this morning. You know,
1: yeah, he might
2: go on with this.
1: Don't blame him.
2: Saying, all right. 9:35. Couch is coming in.
0: The couch is in the shower.
4: What couch is what?
1: Couch
4: you know
1: the
4: shower? It takes a while for the shower water to hit him. He's a little small. So.
1: And his
4: it's
1: body,
4: usually a couple of minutes before
1: you know,
4: he starts to get wet.
1: And you know his body's on a mission from God.
4: That's right.
1: Mission from God. To say. But, you know, it's always wonderful to talk to you. 420. I think we've maybe got a little too much information today.
4: Yeah.
1: I just want to say that.
4: Sorry.
1: But
4: we always love hearing from you.
0: Yeah.
1: But
0: thanks for taking my call.
1: Sure.
4: Now, this type of day, you're gonna smoke a few later or what?
0: Yeah.
1: A few more. There you go.
2: A few more. Okay.
1: Whatever you do, don't drop that loofah.
2: That's the attitude.
4: No.
1: Or in Kim's words, the exfoliator.
5: There you go.
0: Oh, she's leaving now. I missed her. Dang it.
1: Kim's
4: you
1: leaving
4: Kim?
1: Now?
0: Wave to me.
4: Oh, she's waving to you? Oh, shit.
0: She knows. She sees me on the phone.
4: We wanted to talk to her.
5: She probably knows you're on the radio, too.
1: That's right.
0: You have to take somebody somewhere.
1: We're making Carney Kim a radio star there. But next time. Next week, hopefully the smoke will be gone. You can go out safely.
0: The smoke won't be gone, but hopefully.
1: That smoke won't be gone.
4: You take care there, 420.
1: Yes, sir. Take care.
0: Yeah, man.
2: All right. Take care, bud.
1: Quick break, and we'll be right back. It's Chris Cassale, Phil Ferguson, John Lockwood, Kim Waxwell. We are doing it up. It is the morning show.
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1: My apologies to the listeners who've been waiting to hear from Marty Stewart from the Crooked River Arts Council, because we were told it was today, but it's tomorrow. Kim, just straighten us out on that.
2: I think you were thinking that, you know, today is Jubilee Donuts Day, you know, and tomorrow is, and that's why Friday is when it's happening, because it's Jubilee Donuts Day tomorrow.
4: For he'll be calling in Friday, 9:15. All right.
2: Yeah.
5: All right.
2: Okay.
1: So listen tomorrow morning
4: in
1: the 9 o'clock hour when Joyce will be back.
4: Mm-hmm.
1: And they'll be talking.
4: Leave those notes for her.
1: Well, I left them.
2: Yeah.
4: You have them, John?
2: Yeah, I got them.
4: All right.
1: I won't get that hour back, but that's okay.
4: But you worked hard on that, Chris.
1: I write some notes.
4: I know.
1: I'm trying to be prepared on this
4: It's a team effort.
2: And the stock of paper is it's like twice as thick as the stuff we have here. Yeah, it's just good quality stuff.
4: Your home printing paper. Yes. Huh?
2: Nothing but the best, man.
1: Well,
2: great,
4: Chris.
1: I don't believe in
4: great effort.
1: I don't do one ply either.
4: No.
1: Let's go back to the phones. Good morning, WNIR.
4: Hello.
2: WNIR, you are on the air.
1: No, they're not. Good morning, WNIR. These people are, though. Hello.
8: Good morning. How you doing?
4: Good, man.
5: Good morning.
2: What's going on?
8: Hey, I am a first-time caller for the morning show. My name is Bigfoot.
4: Way to go, man, Bigfoot.
2: How you doing, bud?
4: We like
8: doing
4: it.
8: Doing good.
4: All right.
8: Hey, y'all were talking about Randy Quaid earlier.
4: Yeah.
2: Yes, sir.
8: Well, Phil, he did a golf movie back in the 80s called Dead Solid Perfect.
4: What was it called? Because I got to look this one up. Dead
1: Solid Perfect.
8: Dead Solid Perfect.
4: It was a golf movie, and he was in it.
8: Hmm. Yeah, back in the 80s, right when HBO was coming out.
4: Well, I'm telling you what, we watch a lot of movies, love movies, and we're going to watch that one. Was it any good if you watched?
8: It's one of those stupid... College.
4: I'm in for that one. Okay.
2: Yeah, just looked it up. Dead Solid Perfect from 1988. HBO TV movie starring Randy Quaid as Kenny Lee, a talented but underachieving professional golfer on the PGA Tour. And it's based on a novel by Dan Jenkins, I guess. Follows his struggles with the pressures of the tour, his marriage, personal life, tries to get his career together for a major tournament.
4: Anybody other names in that movie?
2: I'm looking at the cast. It's got a soundtrack by Tangerine Dream.
4: Okay. Dead Solid Perfect, thank you.
2: Catherine Harold.
4: All right.
2: And Jack Warden was in it, too.
4: Oh, Jack Warden.
2: As his mentor, So, love Jack Warden.
1: Yeah.
2: Boy, just all, not all the King's Men. 12 Angry Men.
5: Yes.
4: That was one of my favorites.
5: Good one.
2: And he was in Heaven Can Wait, the remake with Warren Beatty and Gray. Used Cars.
5: Yes.
2: Remember that movie with Kurt Russell and everything?
4: But thank you for that. Dead Solid Perfect.
2: Yeah. We're going to have to look that up.
4: Going to watch it. And what about, do you have any songs for us or no?
8: No songs. My all-time favorite song is when Eric Clapton covers George Harrison, Don't Fear the Dark.
2: Fear the Dark. I have to look that one up.
4: All right.
8: They did the concert for George back.
1: Oh, that's it.
2: Oh, yeah, okay. Right. Yeah, that was great, too.
4: Don't spend too much time outside, man. We got this widespread smoke.
8: I used to fight wildfires out in Arizona.
4: Oh, really?
2: Oh, man, okay.
4: I tell you what, tell me a little bit about that, because I feel bad for some of the out there, no doubt about it.
2: Yeah, real heroes
4: out there. And they keep spreading.
2: Man.
4: I mean, at times you probably go, you fight them for days, don't you?
8: Oh, yes. I was with a hot shot crew on the Tonto National Forest in Arizona, and we got deployed to many different fires throughout the Western United States.
5: Phew.
8: And, with this smoke now coming back in, it brings back memories of me hearing the chainsaws, shovels scraping the ground, the tractors.
4: Yeah. I think three firefighters died, battling not too long ago, right?
8: Yes, some did, yes.
4: Yeah, boy, that had to be. I don't think I'd want that job. Did you do that for a while?
8: I did it for 2 years, and I was the best shape of my life.
4: Yeah,
2: I bet
1: you were.
8: Now I'm like a pony keg in my belly.
4: That's what the. Yeah.
2: That's okay. To each their own. Thanks for doing that, man.
1: And, what's interesting about that is I was just watching an old episode of My Three Sons the other day, and the one kid who wasn't on the old series, it was only on at the beginning. I don't remember his name, but he was like doing exactly what he did there in that particular show. And it was like he didn't want to do it anymore. It was like he was young and he took on that job and he realized, it was a little too much for him.
4: I can't imagine.
1: But,
2: wasn't the guy who later played Chuck on Happy Days, right?
1: Yeah, that's the guy.
2: Didn't see him too much either.
5: Hey, Invisible Brother.
4: Thank you certainly for the information on that. And guess what? We're going to watch that movie called Dead Solid Perfect.
5: Here we go.
8: Yep.
4: And appreciate it being our first time caller here to the morning.
1: Way to go.
4: You got to call more often. You have any good you have any good bowling movies? No.
1: Bowling movies.
8: No, I'm not even going to say it.
4: Okay.
1: That's all right. Thank you.
2: It's all right.
4: Thanks a lot, man.
1: Randy Quaid in a, he's in a bowling movie, Nana, now we know, a golf movie, so there you go.
2: Yeah.
1: So he's quite the sportsman. Hey, have a great day,
4: you take
1: my friend.
4: Care, man.
8: Listen, you guys take care.
1: Thank you.
5: Thanks for
1: appreciate
5: call,
1: you listening
5: man.
1: And
5: call
1: taking the time to call. We do appreciate that. All right, quick break. We'll be back. It's the Morning Buzz, WNIR.
2: Yep.
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3: 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Now, here's Phil Ferguson, John Lockwood, and Chris Casale.
1: We are back.
2: Yay. Good morning.
1: Looking
2: good
1: for
2: morning.
1: Your phone call still, so give us a buzz.
2: Boy, it's a Thursday.
1: Lines are open.
2: July is going by fast and headed toward the weekend and everything.
1: Yeah.
2: And shout out to my peeps in Niles, Ohio, because this weekend is the Mount Carmel Festival.
1: Ooh.
2: And it's a big deal at Mount Carmel Church there on
1: sure.
2: Robbins Avenue. And that's the place where you go, and you go to the fair and the food and, you know, maybe the rides if you were a little younger, depending on the rides. But that's where you run into people that you haven't seen in forever.
5: That's
2: it's even
5: true.
2: Better than a class reunion sometimes because it's
1: nice.
2: Like, hey,
1: sure.
2: How you doing? You live in town? Oh, really? You know, stuff like that. But the Mount Carmel Festival is coming up this weekend. Going back to some whack facts. On this date in 2007... a man named Jeremy Harper counted to 1 million. He did not leave his apartment or shave until he finished. It was all broadcast live on a webcam. Took him 3 months to do it.
1: What?
2: To count to 1 million.
4: What a waste of 3 months.
1: Yeah.
2: Yeah, didn't
1: honestly,
2: leave his apartment or shave and... I'm sure he had a at least a 3 month supply of Charmin, you know.
1: And, you would think,
2: and of course,
1: yeah.
2: Some
4: two ply.
2: Yeah, oh yeah, definitely two ply, and maybe some TV dinners or you know some quick things. But yeah, it took him 3 months to count to 1 million, and not sure if that's a Guinness record or not, but it should be. It should be.
1: My wife told me this morning we are down to one roll in the house.
2: Uh-oh.
1: One roll.
4: Good, dude.
1: So guess is going to Acme
4: TP
1: later.
4: TP alert.
2: Okay. What I usually do is I have a ranch-style home, but I also have a basement which has its own separate bathroom. So I always keep one roll in the downstairs bathroom.
1: Smart.
2: So even if I'm down to one roll in the upstairs bathroom and I forget, it's like, oh, thank God I've got one downstairs.
4: Do you guys like those real big rolls? They hardly fit on your...
1: Barely
2: yeah.
1: fit.
2: Yeah.
4: You know what I mean?
2: Yeah.
4: And I've had them before, but...
2: Yeah.
1: You can't get it.
4: It's like one sheet at a time.
2: It just amazes me for a certain brand of toilet paper, how long it took for them to get bears to use the toilet paper. Because, you know, the bear's taking, you know, something in the woods. And
1: I've seen
5: I've had
1: that
5: phone call on my way home sometimes at, like, 8:30 in the evening. You need to make a stop.
2: Yeah.
5: And I'm like, one time I said, are you sure? And this person, my husband on the other end of the line, said, yes, I've looked everywhere. We need more. I'm like, okay. He said, why would I lie about that? I'm like, okay, then, just check.
2: Okay, well, at least he didn't say, I'm sitting here right now.
4: I need to bring it fast.
2: I'm
1: down to one ply.
4: There was a
1: episode one ply. I have one ply.
4: There was a friend of mine and her dad. There was like three in the family or four, and her the dad. They were so frugal. I mean, he just cut corners on everything. But he gave each of the kids one roll of toilet paper the entire week.
5: Oh my gosh!
4: So
1: that's
4: once you're at out
2: or
4: whatever. What is the next step?
1: I've heard of some.
4: And I'll tell you what,
1: crazy stuff.
4: That's when my brother would say, you know, I need some toilet. I'd say
1: $20. $20?
4: I'd sell a couple of squares. Yeah. How about you, Chris?
2: Can you spare a square?
1: I've never had that issue. But
2: yeah. Another Seinfeld episode. Yeah. Can you spare a square?
4: Yeah, that's right.
1: Good morning, WNIR.
4: Hello.
1: You're on the air.
12: Hey, good morning, guys.
4: Hi.
1: Good morning.
12: Happy Friday Eve to you.
5: Yes,
4: oh,
5: it is.
4: Oh, the old Friday Eve.
2: Okay. Yep. What's going on?
12: Well, it's kind of hazy, but one of the reasons I called, been in and out of the car, so I'm not real sure what all your topics have been this morning.
4: Mm-hmm,
12: but, you know, I'm from Ashland, and anyway, I had a person come into the print shop yesterday just to say hello and say to me, I haven't heard you on the morning show.
2: Uh-huh. Oh, see? People listen.
1: You got your own little audience. That's
4: Ashland Tigers,
12: That's right. Go Tigers.
4: Yeah.
12: That's right.
2: Well, we were talking smoke because it's all smoky out there and everything. Do you have a smoky song that, you know, a song with smoke in it or about breathing or something?
12: I'm sure everybody's already said smoke, it's in your eyes.
2: Oh, yeah.
1: Yeah, I played that one really early this morning.
2: Smoke from a distant fire.
1: Sure.
2: Air That I Breathe by the Hollies.
1: Great.
2: Great. Every Breath You Take by the Police. Mm-hmm. Okay, that wonderful love song.
12: Oh, okay.
1: So is your print shop on Lincoln Way by chance?
12: It used to be.
1: Okay.
12: In my fourth location.
1: Wow.
12: I was on Lincoln Way until 2009 when we had the Easter fire downtown and it took out a whole block of people.
2: Yeah.
12: And I was one of those people.
1: Oh, I'm so sorry.
12: I moved over to First Street. Well, that's okay. In fact, August 5th, my print shop will be 51 years old.
5: Good for you.
2: All right.
1: Way to go.
2: Congratulations.
4: Just a couple years older than you.
12: Yeah, right. I wish.
4: I know.
12: But you know, that's not a long time. And then, like I said, I'm on my 11th year of city council.
4: Yep, I know.
5: Oh, good for you.
12: I'm all Maslin.
4: Being a Maslin fan, Maslin Tigers, I mean, when you have all those home games, what do you pack in there, man? Like 8,000-10,000 people?
12: Yeah, and it depends. Well, you know, last year when we had all those out-of-state people, we didn't get a lot of people, of course, which is sad because as big as this county is and as rabid fans as they are for football, you think they'd come and see, but no, they don't.
4: Huh.
12: It's going to be a wild year this year. And then with the new scoreboard at the north end zone, you know, in the south end zone, that's gone. Because that's where the two-story building is being built.
4: Well, you talk about Maslin Tigers, and people always think football, but they had a pretty good basketball team last year, too. Yeah. So,
12: I was there for the championship game with my walker and everything after I had my hip surgery. It was an amazing.
4: Hey, how'd your hip surgery go, okay?
12: Well, the surgery was fine. The hip's great.
4: Okay.
12: But all I did was stand up to get ready to go to the rehab center to get my schedule of my rehab.
4: Yeah.
12: And I fractured a bone on the greater trochanter.
2: No.
12: And that's because of my osteoporosis.
4: No.
12: But
4: sorry,
12: I'm dealing with it. I'm still using Ralph. That's my walker. His name is Ralph.
4: Well,
2: okay.
4: And, we wish you the best,
12: Ralph. It's just going to take time to heal. But I'll be at the stadium with my walker, and this will be my 40th year. Selling 50-50 for the band.
2: Great.
4: Well,
2: that's the spirit, man.
5: You have a great attitude.
4: Yeah,
5: resilient.
4: I love that. Yeah. And I'll tell you what, the 50-50, I've done a number of games in Maslin for radio, but the 50-50 is thousands of dollars each night.
5: Yep.
12: Yes, it is. And my line is always the longest, and they always yell at me because they don't win, but yet they all line up. My bucket generally win 3 or 4 times a year.
2: Oh, awesome. Yeah.
4: You have a great attitude. And
1: love that.
4: We love hearing from you. Wish call more.
2: And so, that's great, supporting music, supporting the arts. That's very important.
1: Now, you people go, and you're listening, you go down to Maslin and support her at her print shop.
4: That's right.
1: Is on First Street, you said, right?
12: It's on First Street. It's near another, may I say the name of the restaurant?
1: Sure.
12: I'm Catty Corner. Well, the name of my print shop is Maslin Court Print.
1: There you go.
12: And I'm Catty Corner from Chloe's Restaurant. So if you see Chloe's, you'll see my print shop.
1: You're right.
12: Because I don't face the street. I face the middle of the building.
1: That many years down there doing the right thing, and you're a good supporter of people, and that's a beautiful thing.
5: Very civic-minded.
1: We support you too.
4: Go Maslin.
12: May I say one more thing, please?
1: Sure.
12: Okay. Well, when I had 2 daughters in the band program, in the marching band and all that, and my one daughter, Amanda, was killed 23 years ago.
1: Very sorry.
12: And we do a fundraiser at another local restaurant every year, which is coming up on the 29th of this month. And when she passed, her father and I started a scholarship fund in her memory for a 4-year marching band student.
5: Oh, that's very nice of you.
12: In the 23 years she's been gone, the scholarship committee has awarded 43 $1,000 scholarship.
4: Very nice.
5: Oh, very good. Very good.
2: What a great tribute, too. No, that's doubt. That's beautiful.
12: Yeah, but she was all about helping other people and making things better than she found it. And, she would be.
5: What a legacy leaving for her.
4: You know, God bless, and thank you for calling. You take care.
2: We appreciate it. Thanks.
5: Have a good day.
1: That's very sad. Yep. You know, have that. You never get over losing a child.
4: No.
1: I can't even fathom it.
4: I can't imagine.
1: My family had the same issue with my brother when he was, I was 5 years old at the time, so of course I don't remember much of it, but he was only 21 at the time.
4: That's
1: so
4: very,
1: you don't lose.
5: No.
1: You never forget that. And
4: Kathy,
1: lost
4: a daughter at age of 7.
1: Yeah.
5: Wow.
4: And she handles it. You know, I mean, we relive the moments at times. Sure. And she started a scholarship also, just like for Copley.
1: That's beautiful.
4: And a $1,000 award for each a student each year. And I can't imagine. I just can't.
1: I think the one thing that people forget whenever someone loses someone in their family like that is you got to say their name to them when you talk to your friends. And you got to, they want to hear that you remember these people.
2: Yes.
1: You know, so if you come up to somebody you know has lost a loved one, say their name. They don't.
5: Right.
1: And of course they're going to feel in the heart, but at the same time they're going to be happy you remembered who they don't have.
2: Yes,
1: in their
2: that's
1: life
2: just
1: anymore.
2: Kind of a tribute of its own. That's right. Just saying the name or knowing the name.
1: Sometimes it's the simplest things. You don't think about doing that. You don't think about that.
4: You are correct. Mm-hmm.
1: We have to take a quick break, and then we're going to wrap this baby up, and then we'll get Couch Burger in here. Don't
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1: And right back to the phones we go here. Right. Good morning, WNIR.
5: Hello.
18: Good morning, everybody.
1: Hi. Hey, how you doing?
5: How you doing today?
18: I am surviving this heat.
1: Yes. And the smoke.
4: And the smoke.
2: Yeah, right?
18: Yep. Yeah, I thought you guys were joking when I was getting ready for work. No, and I came outside today, and I was like, oh, my gosh, they weren't kidding.
1: No,
18: yeah.
1: Canadian fires up there, and it's all coming down our way. The winds are blowing just and right to
2: Yeah, well, to lucky us.
4: You got the heat, smoke, and the buzz.
2: Yeah.
1: That's it.
4: You know, all combination.
1: All combination. Yeah.
4: Well, we're happy to have you. Do you have a song for us?
1: Smoky song.
4: Yeah.
18: Oh, no. No? I kind of started listening a little bit late. I was still thinking about my song from yesterday.
4: Oh, okay.
18: I had the upbeat song. Okay. I was also sending on my radio on the...
4: Well, do you have an upbeat song? We'll take it. Do you have an upbeat song from yesterday or no?
18: Yeah, well, actually, yeah, with Will Smith getting jiggy with it.
2: Oh, there you go.
18: It came on my YouTube at work, and I was like, oh, my gosh, and everybody was dancing. I was like, man, we all forgot about this. Get jiggy with it.
2: That's right.
4: Oh, here you go.
2: There we go.
1: There's your song.
4: We're all dancing here in our seats.
1: Kim's over here dancing on it.
18: Woo!
1: Yeah. Check it out.
2: He's the greatest dancer.
4: What?
2: What?
1: Will Smith.
4: Yeah.
2: Here we go.

0: got to
1: slap Chris Rock.
0: I have got to play that at pickleball for the girls. I think they'd like that.
2: Oh, yeah.
0: It's been a while.
1: Yeah, that'd be good.
3: That's the beauty of radio. They
1: can't
3: pickle
1: with
3: it.
1: There you go.
0: It took me a long time to get over the Will Smith smack and Chris Rock.
1: Yeah,
2: that was not.
0: I don't care. It was wrong, and he was wrong, and it was wrong.
1: Exactly.
0: That's all there is to it.
2: Exactly. I thought it was staged at first. I'm watching it.
1: Yeah.
2: He gets up there. I'm going.
0: I wish it would have been.
1: Yeah.
0: I wish it would have been.
4: Yeah. You know. I also I went to tell John. I was glad he was talking about. I know this was kind of old, but about the 4th of July, he was talking about going and watching fireworks.
1: Right. Right.
4: Mm-hmm. And you're talking about going to Hills.
1: Yeah.
4: Yes, and my sister and I were like, oh, my gosh, because I got her listening now. And we were talking about how we used to go with my mom and dad and
1: yep.
4: sit on the top of my dad's conversion van.
1: Oh, man, there you
4: we
1: go.
4: We used to sit on top of the van and watch them. I'm like, oh, my gosh. I'm like, remember how it would just be completely packed?
1: Yeah, yeah. And, you know, mom loved Hills. And, you know, when it was time to get the school clothes,
0: Hills.
1: You went to Hills, you know. I went to the record section, but she went and got the clothes.
0: That's where I would have
1: Johnny,
0: been,
1: Johnny, try this one on, you know, and. And then, of course,
4: you know,
1: the.
4: I was laughing because I used to have to get husky sometimes.
1: Ah, there you go.
4: Yesterday, I'm like, I used to get the. I loved that they had the husky, right?
1: Yeah, there you go. And hey, the smell of the Hills popcorn. Remember that? And then,
4: we thought that was a treat for my dad.
1: Oh yeah,
4: the fresh popcorn.
1: And they had what they call them, slushies, and like the frozen Coke and everything.
3: Yep.
1: Oh, my goodness.
0: What memories, huh?
1: Yeah, good stuff. Good stuff. And now it's like a giant indoor storage unit. That's what it is in Warren on the Ridge, in the Ridgeview Plaza. It's not really a plaza anymore. It's a giant storage unit.
0: Yeah.
1: And I'm like, no, it's Hills. Come on.
4: They used to have the big lots in it.
1: Yeah, that's right. That's right. They did. But, boy,
4: then
1: Hills.
4: Memories. Yeah, then they changed it.
1: Hills, the low-cost living anti-inflation department store. I remember the jingle. Yep. I'm not going to sing it. I'm just going to recite it. But
0: you did it. Very good.
1: Great stuff. Great stuff.
4: We're going out to the Scrappers game Friday night.
1: Oh, are you?
4: Yeah.
1: Cool.
4: They're having a drone show and fireworks.
2: Tell
1: oh,
2: what,
1: nice.
2: I saw a drone show there. That's pretty cool. The drone show, man.
1: Yeah.
2: That you'll love that.
4: Yeah, those are.
3: And you don't have the loud booms.
2: No, you don't.
1: Yeah.
2: And
1: I love some of the activities they do. Of course, you know, we have the Akron Rubber Ducks, and they have fireworks, and they have pet night and everything. But the first Scrappers game I went to a long time ago is they had four or five people competing. It was a frozen T-shirt contest.
2: Oh.
1: And the T-shirts were encased in ice, and the first one to break through and get out the T-shirt, you know, like won another prize or something. But very, very creative with stuff like that.
0: We appreciate the call. We got to run, but thank you so much.
2: Take care.
3: All righty.
4: Love you guys. Have a good day.
1: Hey, you too.
2: Take care.
1: Thank you.
0: All right, we got to wrap this one.
2: Get jiggy with it.
0: You're right. No, we're not going to. We're going to do it on this song here.
2: All right.
0: A smoke song. If you're ready, everybody sing along as we go off to John Couchburner Denim.
1: Nice.
0: On top of Old Smokey.
2: Here we go.
5: On top of Old Smokey, all covered with snow.
0: That's right.
2: Jeez.
5: I lost my true lover.
2: Couch bro.
1: She fell
2: great
1: off
2: lady to couch. Thanks, Chris, for coming
0: next,
2: in.
0: You're welcome. I'll see you hopefully next week.
2: All right.
3: Hey, it's been fun.
0: There you go. I'm Chris Casale, Phil Ferguson, and, of course, John Lockwood and Kim Maxwell. Thank you, Tulsa to Cullison. Appreciate that. Stick around. John Couchburner-Denning is coming up next right here on These Way Our Waves at WNIR, Kent, Akron. Make it a great day.
6: From ABC News, I'm Chuck Sievertson. Torrential rain up to 30 inches forecast is setting off more flooding in parts of Texas. The Guadalupe River is at flood stage, says ABC's Jim Ryan.
7: Dozens of times in the past 36 hours, swift water rescue crews have been dispatched to save people trapped in their cars or homes.
8: We have a boat going in the water off River Road.
7: The audio from Broadcastify of a crew at work in Kerr County, which was devastated by flooding on the 4th of July last year. The ominous report from the field.
8: Edel 1 for command, be advised. This flood is going to be well outside of what we did during the 4th.
7: Unlike last year, there have been no reports of deaths or serious injuries from this episode of flooding. Jim Ryan, ABC News in Dallas-Fort Worth.
6: Another day of unhealthy air to breathe from millions because of smoke from wildfires in Canada and Minnesota carried south. ABC's Matt Rivers.
9: Those wildfires are creating these hazy, almost apocalyptic-like images across the U.S. from Michigan to upstate New York. Officials are advising everyone to take extra precautions to brace for worsening conditions. It may only get hazier.
6: Shoppers slowed their spending in June from May amid continuing economic uncertainty. Retail sales rose 0.2% in June after being up a revised 1% in May, says today's Commerce Department report. First-time unemployment claims are down to a 10-week low, says the Labor Department. More than 12 days after an 18-year-old was seen alive in Mississippi, who allegedly drowned while being out with friends, this update from ABC's Aaron Katursky.
10: The parents of Nolan Wells say they're ready to share their son's cell phone with the authorities investigating his death.
11: We will have a mutual inspection of the cell phone with our experts and their experts.
10: His mother tracked the phone to someone who was with Wells on Horn Island and suggested some content may have been deleted.
6: President Trump expected to make a speech to the nation tonight at 9 Eastern. Sources say it's about the 2020 election. 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
6: An American woman held in Iran since 2024 has been released. Her lawyer says she was falsely charged with spying. Local health officials in 34 states are on the alert for the ongoing outbreak of that intestinal illness. ABC's Elizabeth Schulze.
13: The epicenter is in Michigan, where doctors tell us they typically see less than 50 cases per year. Now it's up to 600 per day. Health officials there say the outbreak could be tied to lettuce or salad greens, but nationwide, federal officials still have not identified a cause.
6: Cleared by the courts, which ruled against changes to an exhibit explaining slavery at the site of George Washington's home in Philadelphia. A map of slave trade routes and a timeline on slavery were removed to comply with President Trump's order for a more positive presentation. Miguel Johnson is a street guide for tourists.
14: In a memorial talking about slavery, and we're talking about the fact that you had the first black president, too, also matters. But waiting, that's not here anymore.
6: A new high-flying idea for this type of gambling. ABC's Jay O'Brien.
15: Kalshi, one of the two largest prediction markets, has notified federal regulators it plans to let users bet on the percentage of canceled flights at any given airport and if that rate of cancellations would rise or fall. The company already offers similar bets for New York's JFK and Chicago's O'Hare, but this new plan would extend well beyond those, covering airports nationwide.
6: Chuck Sievertson, ABC News.
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2: 10:06. Good morning. I'm Phil Ferguson.

0: nationwide air quality advisory in effect right now and will continue until further notice amid the smoke from Canadian wildfires. Ohio EPA expects Canadian wildfire smoke to enter northern Ohio. Morning hours could extend into the entire state by the end of the day. And Ohio EPA expects the air quality index may be in the unhealthy range. Air quality levels in northeast Ohio may be hazardous during this advisory period. Again, there will be reduced visibility this morning. If you're out there driving, wildfire smoke moves into the area. Visibility can vary, but could be less than a mile at times. And smoke will move south throughout the day, resulting in widespread poor air quality and visibility. So you've got mostly sunny skies. Otherwise, the high 90, 65 the low tonight. Tomorrow, widespread smoke and mostly sunny. In the high, 89. A 19-year-old man died after being shot in Akron Tuesday evening. Police said a 27-year-old man is in custody. Police responded to the crime scene just before 10 p.m. in the 600 block of Callis Oval. Found the victim, who had been shot multiple times, taken to the hospital where he was pronounced dead. Police say the shooting, a result of an altercation. According to this news release from Akron Police, 27-year-old Demir Simmons has been arrested in connection with that shooting. Firearm believed to have been used in the shooting was also recovered. That, according to this news release, Simmons currently in the Summit County Jail charged with murder. The victim this morning identified as 19-year-old Adonis McLeod of Akron. The autopsy has been completed. Cause of death, multiple gunshot wounds to the torso. Well, a Stark County man accused of breaking into multiple businesses, cracking open safes, stealing more than 10 grand has been arrested. According to authorities, 49-year-old Patrick Hoover of Strasburg was arrested yesterday. Officials say five businesses in Stark County were targeted between mid-June and early July. Hoover is charged with a total of 47 counts. Once again, booked into the Stark County Jail. Well, the man accused of stabbing a woman in a Jackson Township parking lot, leading Portage County Sheriff's deputies on a chase in court yesterday to change his plea to not guilty by reason of insanity. However, the hearing was continued until August 5th. 44-year-old Tyrone Card, previously indicted on various charges, including attempted murder and aggravated robbery, according to police. The attack happened around 8 a.m. back on February 17th in the 5100 block of Dressler Road Northwest. That's in the Belden Village area. Card allegedly fled from deputy speeds reaching 105 miles an hour. According to police, that pursuit ended abruptly when Card slammed his vehicle into a telephone pole, a tree, and a home on Route 225. He's being held on a $1 million bond. Remember, give the local news anytime at WNAR.com. Weather next.
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4: You okay? I just came in from outside.
0: You all right?
4: I'm all right.
0: Okay.
4: Smoky.
0: How's the driving out there? Was that little...
4: I couldn't see anything. It was like driving in the fog. I needed fog lights. I'm like, get out of my way, road dog.
0: Damn, what was that? Canadians. Who Canadian was, wildfire.
4: Who was Jim Backus, the blind guy on the... hard to see. Mr. Magoo. Roadhog, get out of my way.
0: Well, the high today, 90, mostly sunny. Got that widespread smoke. Tonight, same thing, 65 low. And that will continue tomorrow, Couch. Widespread smoke,
4: mm-hmm.
0: Mostly sunny, 89, those damn Canadians.
4: Mm-hmm.
0: You know what I mean?
4: Canada. Get rid of the Canadian geese? Canada geese. Get rid of them on the golf course.
0: At the talk of Akron, WNR. How you doing, Couch?
4: Hey, when we're out west in the next
0: couple of weeks. I can't wait.
4: So you've got bison.
0: Yes.
4: They're roaming around. It's rutting season.

0: Higgity.
1: Oh,
0: yeah.
1: See.
0: So you got a bison. He's sitting there minding his own business. And some stupid grandpa comes in there and starts taking pictures of him.
1: Yeah, with his,
0: and now they're going to kill the bison.
1: No, no, they said they weren't.
0: What?
1: That's what I heard. Are they?
0: They said the bison.
1: Really?
0: The,
1: I read where they were not going to.
0: Oh, really?
1: Okay, well.
0: Well, I.
1: Hey.
0: Hey.
1: They say it was a little agitated. You ever get a little agitated?
0: I want you to get it up right now. Go to the window. Bison Yellowstone seriously injured a man last week because the guy was being stupid.
1: Yeah.
0: Okay, hold on a minute. Here's the update.
1: Oh, okay.
0: I think you're right. Initially, they were calling, we want death penalty for the bison. But then... Now, the Yellowstone officials said this morning, despite what they said on the internet, can you believe Facebook is wrong?
1: I can't believe
0: that. No management action will be taken against the big bull. Oh.
1: You said bison.
0: Bison.
1: Did you see the video on that?
0: Yeah, it was awesome.
1: It looked
0: man.
1: Like a rag doll. It looked
0: I
1: like
0: guarantee
1: a movie.
0: You, somewhere there's a bar in America, like they used to have the mechanical rodeo bull. What movie was that?
1: Oh, yeah, the...
0: Urban Cowboy.
1: Yeah, I think you're right, Urban Cowboy.
0: Come into our bar and let the bison throw you 14 feet in the air. Free drinks for women.
1: Somebody sent this to me. Well, they'll call this painting Happy Ending.
0: That's
1: Bob Ross
0: painting. There's a little bush here. There's a little grandpa's ass in the air right here.
1: He's okay. I mean, you know, he's okay. They held a press conference at Grandpa the Bison together.
0: Oh, I didn't see that. Yeah. Was the bison there?
1: He
0: was like,
1: I'll tell you what.
0: And the translation says, I was framed.
1: Now on our trip, we'll see a lot of bison, right?
0: Hopefully.
1: They said if you see one coming at you, run. I like their advice.
0: You can't outrun it.
1: No, they go like 35 miles an hour.
0: Don't run.
1: And I just got the hip replacement. I can't be running.
0: Doc Burford at Akron U. 40 years ago, we were out there. It wasn't about bison. It was about bear.
1: Okay.
0: It was something. I got, oh, man, I'm going to have to go back 40. Something about if it's black, lay down. If it's like a grizzly.
1: Yeah.
0: Grizzly bears can't climb trees.
1: Okay.
0: So if it's a black
1: first
0: bear.
1: First of all, I see a bear, I'm thinking, okay, should I? They say the one bear that approaches it just stands still.
0: Well, with the black bear, you've got to be big. You know, you've got to. Grizzly, he don't care about that, you know. But
1: although if we're together, I just have to outrun you.
0: I can outrun you.
1: You know what I'm saying?
0: It's like when we were golfing, you had a stroke. Hit the ball, drag Phil.
1: Right through the sand trap. I was in that sand trap for about 20 minutes.
0: You know what? That sand trap is going to be a nice 10,000 square foot house for somebody.
1: But I had to get out. I'm not going to sit there and not get out of the trap.
0: Phil was like, I hit in here. Phil, we'll see you in the clubhouse.
1: Yeah, that was about it. So,
0: air quality in Ohio.
1: Is this global warming, Couch?
0: No, it's actually, ironically, it's global cooling.
1: Okay.
0: Here's why.
1: Okay.
0: The sun doesn't warm the air. If it did, the ice would be melted from 6 months of sunshine. The sun warms the earth, and the earth convects it.
1: Okay.
0: Like the old radiators we used to have in the old houses. Okay. So by the sun being blocked by the sunlight, you're going to see a 3% drop in cooling.
1: Okay.
0: Actually, it's global cooling.
1: Thank you.
0: Why I oughta. And air quality alert in Canada due to wildfire smoke in Canada. Looking for smoking songs. Purple Haze.
1: Oh, Purple Haze. I like that one.
0: I heard
1: Purple Haze.
0: You guys are playing smoking with, Tom Schulz. You guys are mentioned Boston.
1: Yeah.
0: He's literally a genius and went to MIT. He's from Toledo. The guy that did all the songs, and they were talking about that. And in the one song, they have a break in the center, one Boston song. That album was huge. 50.
1: I like Boston,
0: But the hands claps. He's in the basement of his house in Boston, Massachusetts. A lady lives there now, because I looked it up.
1: Okay.
0: When we were up there in Massachusetts, I wanted to go past the house where that album was recorded. You know, we didn't make it up to Boston because of time, but... he's in the basement. He's like, hey, honey, what are you doing?
2: I'm washing the dishes. come down here. I need to record you clapping your hands.
0: His wife got credit for playing an instrument.
1: Clapping the hands?
0: No, I can't remember what they clap in once. But anyway, you guys were talking about Boston and smoking. Do you know the official length of that song? I bet you you don't tell.
1: No,
0: it's 4:20. Okay. Don't tell the guys. Okay. You could because they won't know it
1: thank
0: tomorrow
1: you.
0: Morning.
1: Okay. John. I'm going to say this.
0: It's 4:20,
1: right,
0: man.
1: Pass that along.
0: The
1: thank you.
0: Smoking is 4:20. Yeah, it's
1: how about
0: 4
1: that?
0: Minutes 20 seconds long.
1: But we have a caller named 4:20.
0: I know, man.
1: Yeah. Amen.
0: Amen. I guess you guys.
1: And I guess we have Riot calling you in the afternoon.
0: Well,
1: he's 12 years old.
0: I didn't know. I didn't know he had a nickname or anything.
1: But he was talking about e-bikes, apparently.
0: We're talking about e-bikes, and I said, I want to test your Talmadge Public Schools. who is Talmadge named from? Okay. Named after. He didn't know. So I gave him homework. He's going to call me back this afternoon.
1: He's very intelligent.
0: I want him to
1: young
0: research
1: man.
0: Benjamin Talmadge, a hero of the okay. you know Revolutionary War. And I wanted to, what we're going to do is.
1: He's very smart. Young
0: we're going to put ramps at 91.
1: Okay.
0: Or has 91 come to the circle? 261.
1: Yeah.
0: We're going to bring ramps right from the police department. We're going to put them right there. We're going to ramp over the circle with our BMX bikes into toward the church in the Talmadge Circle. We're going to raise
1: very
0: money.
1: Good. By the way, and Ken, if you're going down 261, I got stuck in that. Prepare to have a little bit of a delay there. It's back to 59.
0: Go up to Powder Mill and go down to Summit. Don't go.
1: That's what I did the other day.
0: At 59,
1: and you go to take it to Summit, and you go down there, but you're still a little bit of a delay. There
0: and there
1: too,
0: were there were three bison on 261 playing poker this morning.
1: I didn't know
0: they were chasing the deer. There are. I did see a lady deer with the. What's a lady deer called? Hey, lady!
1: I saw
0: a lady
1: about three
0: deer
1: or four this morning,
0: and
1: coming
0: she
1: in.
0: Had the little spotted little deer walking along 261.
1: Oh dear!
0: Oh dear!
1: Love it. See
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0: Some stupid with a flare gun caught Canada on fire.

0: So those of you that went to, remember we went to Switzerland and Austria, we got to sit. I actually got to play in the casino that burned down, although it was a new casino, right? Lake Geneva there in Switzerland. And that song is about dodging the socialist taxes in Great Britain. And they all moved to Switzerland. Switzerland cut them all a deal. Robert Palmer, Freddie Mercury, all the guys from Deep Purple, a bunch of them, they all lived over there. We have to get away from the socialism. Margaret Thatcher literally said 40 years ago, the problem with socialism is the rich people can move away. E-check should be immediately, immediately. Immediately.
1: We've got to protect our phony baloney job, gentlemen. We must do something about this immediately. Immediately. Immediately. Harumph. Harumph.
0: Harumph. Hey, E-check. Hey, state legislators. 35, 40 years of E-check. Ruined. In 1 8-hour shift at the mill. From Canada. All this Canadian smoke. Everything we've ever done in seven. Get it. We want e-check to go away. I want people protesting outside the e-checks. I don't know what we could do to get rid of this damn e-check. So I was talking to Bill Romer this time last year. Hi, Bill. And I'm like, hey, I got a question about these testing centers. He's like, yeah. And I'm like, do you know where they are? He goes, yeah. And I'm like, well, so he sent me a list of these little machines, you know, that are all, they're there by the testing people. They get paid to have the testing machine. They get paid to come out and maintenance them. So, of course, they're going to lie and say, oh, we got 4 billions. Only 7 counties in Northeast Ohio need to have the e-check. So I said, here's what you need to do. Go get that all that data from the federal EPA. And then take out last summer's 2 weeks when the candidates, so they did, and they found out, by God, Couch, you're right. If you take out all the Canadian smoke and other crap from there, we, the 7 counties of Northeast Ohio, are far below the federal EP levels. Get rid of e-check now. Vote now, WNIR.com. I say immediately. Get rid of e-check, commies. Okay, in other news. Bump, bump, bump, bump, bump. Thanks, Lieutenant Dan. Now, hey, Dan, or somebody go to harmonygrows.org. It's harmonygrows.org. If anybody's involved with harmonygrows.org, I want to hear from you. Is this an NGO? When you go to their website, they don't have anything about who is running this nefarious gun-grabbing organization. That is the allegation. I don't know. I didn't hear about this until literally like 9:35. So whatever harmonygrows.org is, guns to gardens. Somewhere there's a famous quote about, was it a biblical quote that said, turn your weapons into plowshares or something? Guns to gardens. A safe gun disposable community event. Saturday, September 12th, 2026, 11 a.m. to 1 p.m. Bring your unloaded firearms in the trunk of your car or the bed of your truck. Your identity remains anonymous. Step 2, a volunteer will guide you through the process when you arrive. Remain in your vehicle. Number 3, the gun or guns will be removed from your vehicle by trained personnel and then safely disabled. Number 4, a blacksmith belching more coal dust and smoke for that'll skew the e-check. A blacksmith. They probably have propane or natural gas nowadays, but a blacksmith will be on the site to melt your guns down and turn them into gardening tools. 5, a gift card for groceries or gas will be given as a thank you for your participation. So if you have stolen guns and the thief that stole the gun, your identity remains anonymous. They want to get the guns off the street. Well, I don't know about you, but when I lived in Akron, especially when I was a landlord in Akron, I was always packing. We didn't have concealed carry or constitutional carry. I always had my firearm on me concealed. My feeling is I would be rather be judged by 12 of my peers than carried to my grave by 6 of my best friends. So I don't know anything about harmonygrows.org. 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So there, I'm putting that out there, but I don't know. I'm trying to get the guns up. Are they going to get the serial numbers before they melt them? What if you have a stolen gun that's among that? 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
0: All right, so in other news, 330-673-1234. Trump administration yesterday said his administration will take action to eliminate illegal immigrant semi-truck drivers and replace them with retired and military, like, what are the weekend warriors? National Guard. Trump also said these illegal drivers can't read signs. Many of them are from other countries. We should have our veterans driving semi-trucks. Veterans, I want to hear from you. I'm going to knock wood. It's been a while since we've had a high school shooting, but we've had people over the years saying, you know what, we've got a lot of retired veterans, a lot of retired cops. We should have the retired veterans and cops go and volunteer with a sidearm in the schools. They'd love to do it. Maybe their grandkids go there, right? Oh, you can't have veterans. They'll have PTSD and they'll shoot up the schools. You're going to have veterans. Rawr. Hey, are you a teacher in the union? Oh, yeah? Socialists want your job. Are you a Teamster, steel worker, rubber worker? Who are members of the Teamsters? Or the rubber workers are now members of the United Steel Workers now? The socialists are coming for you hard-working union people. 1974, look for the union label when you are buying a shirt, dress, or blouse. Then they moved all the jobs to Taiwan and got rid of the unions. Democratic Socialists of America. Capitalism is a system designed by the owning class to exploit the rest of us for their profit. We must replace capitalism with democratic socialism, a system where ordinary people have a real voice in our workplaces, neighborhoods, and society. We believe there are many avenues that feed into the democratic road to socialism. Our vision pushes for further than historic social Democrats like Bernie Sanders and leaves behind authoritarian visions of socialism in the dustbin of history. That is a veiled reference to the Nazi Party, started as the German Socialist Party. We want a democracy that creates space for all to flourish, blah, blah, blah, blah, blah. They want to get rid of guns. They want to get rid of everything. They don't want to reward hard work. They want a 40-hour work week.
3: I can't believe we drove around all day and there's not a single job in this town. There is nothing, nada, zip.
4: Yeah, unless you want to work 40 hours a week.
0: They want a 32-hour work week for 40 hours pay, free health care. You don't need a union and a pension anymore. Why? Because the government will protect you from the womb to the tomb. Free health care from the day you're born, so you don't need a job. Let's be honest. Most of us are still working because we can't get on social. They want Medicare for all. No health care. You don't have to buy that. That'll save you money. No mortgage. Maybe I'll be there to take your hand. Maybe I'll be there to share the land when they give it away. You'll have no landlord. The land will be free. Everybody will get their own house. So you don't have a mortgage. So you don't need a job to pay that. You don't need health care. You'll get a government pension. So I'm warning everybody that is in any type of collective bargaining union. If you vote Democrat, you are putting your head in your own metaphorical noose. I'm telling you. Ironically, the Republicans are the ones that want to save the Teamsters and all the other unions. The Republican Party has turned into the Reagan Democrat Party or the Kennedy Republicans. Socialists launch radical platform to abolish the U.S. Senate and the Supreme Court. And then the Democrats, are going to have a majority in the Senate and the Congress. I've been saying that for 18 months. Oh, gosh, why don't I make sure to say that? Well, I can give you a laundry list. I'm just saying, it's the normal circadian rhythms. Midterm elections always go D to R. Doesn't matter who's president. Tea Party, for example. Obama, midterm, Tea Party comes in. We're taxed enough already. Whatever happened to them? They died on the vine. So you get the Democrats running the House and the Congress. They don't want the Supreme Court ruling what they're ruling is unconstitutional. They want to get rid of the Constitution. They want to get rid of Article 3 of the Constitution. We don't need the United States Senate. They're the one confirming all of Trump's Nazi boot, jack boot Nazi guys. The DSA's current policy platform calls for immediate end to all deportation. Free migration between countries without borders. There'll be no U.S. border. Extending full voting rights to people with criminal convictions. And even criminal non-citizens are going to vote. That's how you get elected. Why would Joe Biden open the borders up? And so why would Biden do that? Well, he let 30 million Democratic Socialist voters in. They get the right to vote. Once considered a fringe movement inside the Democratic Party's progressive wing, the DSA has been gaining relevance. AOC. Rashida Tlaib, Democrat of Michigan. Mondami, New York. Now they got a couple in Colorado. They're trying to run some commie down in Texas. I don't think that dog will hunt, but you get around Austin, that's a blue area down there, college town. They want to get rid of our three-branch, co-equal. You got the executive, the legislative, and the judiciary. They want to get rid of two-thirds of it. Pentagon wants to screen for low testosterone in service members. Well, don't they have a lot of ladies in the military? Defense Secretary Pete Hegseth. He's going to test troops 30 and over that would help them maintain their lethality. The Pentagon plans on screening troops for testosterone deficiency as Defense Secretary Hegseth continues to revamp the country's military. We need trained killers, and testosterone is the secret. I'm not a doctor, and don't call me Shirley. Nick Shirley, you know, the YouTuber that went on, he did something all the legacy media with trillions of dollars, ABC, CBS, NBC, you know, alphabet soup. They didn't, you can't find something if you're not looking for it. You can't find fraud in Medicaid and welfare at the Learning Center. They get the Learning Center didn't even know how to spell learning. And there's nobody there. Nick Shirley, that kid. Nick Shirley denies being related to Charlie Kirk's murder suspect. What's this, Batman? Conservative influencer Nick Shirley denied a viral claim that he is a cousin to Tyler Robinson, the man charged with killing Charlie Kirk, posting his family tree to publicly rebuke it. And so we got the Akron people want to turn their guns into plowshares. They're going to melt your gun down and turn them into gardening tools. We're going to grow something. Are you going to grow on the vacant lots that have lead from the lead-based paint and the asbestos, all the... Here, you want a nuclear radiating tomato? I grew it on the 200 block of Paris Avenue. I used to have the house on Paris Avenue. The next door was the dumping ground for old refrigerators. That's Freon tires. That's PCBs and forever chemicals. Where are you going to grow gardens in Akron? Lee Jackson Field at Akron U. Hey, how about I watched the last 5 minutes of... If the last 5 minutes of soccer were like that for the first 3 hours, I'd watch more of it. Argentina beat the King's Crown England. Mick Jagger was sitting up there. Poor Mick, his English people got beat by our... The ironic thing is Argentina owns the Falkland Islands, right? They did, and then Great Britain... Remember the Falkland Wars in the 80s when Great Britain went down there to defend an island out by the Argentina? So Argentina's going to play, I think, Spain, España. I don't know where's that going to be played. I hope that's going to be played here in America somewhere. And we did that. We did that. All right, that's enough. 330-673-1234. When it comes time for lunch or dinner today, last thing you want to do is turn the oven on in your house right now. May I suggest the one and only Evergreen Chinese Buffet. You can park right up against the door there. They got three handicap spots right in front of the door, and you can park about 8 feet away, so you go from your air-conditioned, non-smoky. Hey, shut off your recycle air conditioning in your car. So you're recycling. Aren't you going to run out? Aren't you going to get carbon monoxide or carbon dioxide poisoning? Oh, you got to get rid of the smoke in your car. Get rid of your air. Anyhow, you can walk to Evergreen Chinese Buffet and be in there in about 5 steps. And then it's air conditioned indoors. I suggest the one and only Evergreen Chinese Buffet at 1665 East Main Street in Kent, just east of the Kent State Campus. Now, there's two things there. The Horning Road, 261, right there at Kent State. The roundabout's open, 26159. So from Summit Road, that's the road that Dick Stadium's on, do not go to Summit Road, as Phil said, to try to get to 59 on 261. They're repaving it. 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
0: And good morning. You're on the air, WNIR.
5: Hey, man, you smell that outside? You smell that burning? That's socialism burning down around them, baby.
0: That's it, man.
5: That's what it is. That's what it is. They better realize that. It's the smell of communism coming to town, is that burning smell.
0: You better believe it.
5: Take care of nothing, man. How are they going to have a fire like this three out of the last 4 years? You know that, right?
0: It's not an accident.
5: Fire.
0: No, I'm very aware. That's what I told... Look, I said in the last, because here was the thing, E-check, and they were talking about, oh, we got to have E-check because of air quality. I said, look, if you reverse air garbage in, garbage out, it is not the people in the seven counties of Northeast Ohio that Canada's bringing it in. So when they went back in the, you know, propeller heads and they said, you know, that couch burner's right. If we take out the last 3 or 4 years of Canadian smoke, our cars are fine in Northeast Ohio. Get rid of E-check immediately.
5: The least of the problem. They always have been the least of the problem. We look, we have more aviation traffic than any state, I'm pretty sure, in the country flies over top of our airspace.
0: Right.
5: 60%, I think, of all the air traffic is actually...
0: Oh, you got the air traffic, you got the turnpike, you got all the highways of people coming in from Pennsylvania and Michigan.
5: No, it is aviation. Aviation ought to have a tax on every ticket that goes on anywhere in this country that flies over our space, because we get so much fallout from it. And the thing that's going on in Canada is just a complete result of not taking care of things that you should be taking care of when you're wasting money on programs that are completely just wasteful.
0: Everybody has, you know, health care. All 30 million Canada, 30 million people in Canada. We have more people than in California than the entire country. They all have free health care, and they've got free this, and they're very polite, and they got this, and they got that.
5: Yep.
0: And but they can't afford to go out and put fire breaks. You know, the fire breaks, remember, where they bulldoze?
5: Yeah. Right. And they think they're taking care of their people, and they're not. You don't, I mean, okay, like today, there's somebody begging for money out on the side of the road. You know, it's bad out there, and I felt bad for him. I gave him some money. But you know what? That wasn't socialism that gave him that money. That was capitalism.
0: Amen.
5: Because I made the decision to give him the money. Nobody made me give it to him. When they make you give
0: somebody money... Think of all the libraries that the robber bear capitalism built to Carnegie, Rockefeller, this Rockefeller, J.D. Rockefeller, you know. Look at that. Look what Bill Gates and Warren Buffett built. Warren Buffett's going to leave about $500 billion of Berkshire Hathaway in a trust fund for various, you know, whatever. I mean, think about that. Capitalism did that. And when Obama said, you didn't build that business, you didn't build that business, that was the seeds of socialism.
5: Yes, yes. And that's why, and then you won't have the choice to give that guy on the side of the road.
0: No, you'll be sitting next to him.
5: You won't have.
0: You're going to be sitting next to the homeless guy.
5: Yeah, you'll be living, exactly. So, you know, capitalism is going to stay. Capitalism will not ever die in this country. They're going to try to scare taxes. You said it too. They just want money. They just want paid off, so they'll go away.
6: That's all they want. All these socialists that are getting into office, they just see, they see what's been going on. We got a real problem. We know this. We got a real problem in some parts of our government that need to be straightened out. They need to be more diligent on making sure they're giving money to actual people and children instead of leering centers. And you know what I'm saying? That's a slap in the face.
0: It is.
6: The stuff that this kid's uncovered, that's a slap in every American's face that we've trusted people that are completely failing. They just are failing. That's not a successful government when you got from everybody.
0: WNIR, hello, you're on the air.
7: So where are these guns getting melted down at?
0: I'm not sure because I don't know. And we need to learn together. Lieutenant Dan sent this to me. He's like, this can't be true. So I don't, have you ever heard of, what the heck's the name of it? Hold on a minute. I don't even know. HarmonyGrows.org. Harmony, somebody do, who's in charge of Harmony Grows? .org. Is this an NGO? I don't know. It'd be Saturday, September 12th, 11 a.m. to 1 p.m., a safe disposal community event. One, how it works. Guns to gardens. It'll be on West Market Street somewhere. Hold on. Bring your unloaded guns in the trunk of your car, the bed of your truck. So you're going to have guns rattling around the bed of a truck. Your identity remains anonymous. Except for the flock camera sitting right next door. A volunteer will guide you through the process when you arrive. Remain in your vehicle. Three, the guns will be removed from your vehicle by trained personnel and then safely disabled. Four, a blacksmith will be on site to begin melting your gun into a garden tool. Five, your reward, a gift card for groceries or gasoline, will be given as a thank you for your participation. Guns to Gardens, transforming guns into garden tools, Saturday, September 12th, Year of Our Lord, 2026, West Akron, 11 a.m. to 1 p.m. HarmonyGrows.org. That's all I know.
7: Harmony Grows. Wonder if they have an FFL.
0: Federal Firearms License?
7: Yes, because by law in Ohio, privately, we do not have to have an FFL to transfer ownership of a firearm. But by federal law and state law, if you take possession of a firearm in the act of business, and the act of business is giving a gift card, you're required by law to have an FFL.
0: Maybe I got it right. So I have a question. I got a lot of questions. Say that again slowly. Down goes Frazier. Down goes couch. I wasn't even thinking of that.
7: Okay, so I can.
0: All right, hold on a minute. A nonprofit organization, does a nonprofit get around the federal I think a federal firearms license of 1968. That has to do with for-profit or not, I wonder?
7: Doesn't, no, it's not even for-profit.
0: All right, continue. Say that again.
7: So if I can transfer personally in the state of Ohio a firearm to you with no federal firearms license. Now, if I'm transferring, say, 5 guns or 10 guns, or I'm buying a gun to then sell it, that is in the act of business. So whether you're a private citizen or a business, a non-for-profit, doesn't make a difference. You're required by law to have a federal firearms license in the act of business. And the act of business is giving gift cards for your firearm. Doesn't mean you have to make a profit. You're just in the act of business, in quotation marks. And that has always been the stipulation, and people have been, that I personally know, would buy firearms for cheap and then resell them and keep doing it. And I'm like, dude, all it takes is for someone to push the button and to make the wrong person mad, and technically you're breaking the law. So this non-profit or not-for-profit.
0: All right, hold on. Thanks, Dan. My phone will start. I literally saw this before we came on here. So hold on a minute. Oh, by the way, the smoke might be affecting our radio signal over the air. Somebody said, if you're listening and we're picket fencing because of the smoke is like cloud, you know, you might have to go to WNIR.com and stream us. Wait, hold on a minute. What's Gemini AI? What brand is that? Google? Do you know?
7: I would think Google, yes.
0: Okay, Gemini Google. He sent me his AI. According to that, allegedly, I don't know. I'm going by AI. I don't trust it. Harmony Grows is a nonprofit organization based in Uniontown, serving the greater Akron Green area, focused on reducing food insecurity, supporting local agriculture, promoting environmental stewardship. They operate out of Harmony Springs Christian Church, South Arlington Street.
7: Oh, boy.
0: And sit right in the border of Akron Green and Uniontown. What do you mean, oh, boy?
7: I know a few things about Harmony Springs.
0: All right.
7: Personally.
0: All right. The host of weekly seasonal farming's market from 4 to 7 p.m. at the Harmony Springs Church parking lot. 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The market acts as a hub for state and federal assistance program accepting processing benefits like SNAP. What is produce perks, Cody?
7: I do not
0: okay,
7: know.
0: Okay, all right. WIC, I know Women Infant, but what's WIC, Francis Marion, Napa, Pennsylvania? 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They offer affordable 50 garden plots, 12 by 12, to community members who don't have yard space, soil, Victory Garden at home, low-cost community service, support agriculture. Okay. None of that. So this is some kind of faith-based thing. Does that change your calculus? Faith-based?
7: It does not. And actually, a good friend of ours is a member of Harmony Springs. And we actually took our mini pony up there to, like, have, like, a little petting zoo. And it's not a bad organization or anything.
0: I want a beer, bartender. What's wrong with you? I'm a little horse. You took your little horse to the church?
7: Yeah, we literally took it up there. And they were, all the old people loved it. My daughter was there with it because she's a member of our little riding program we have. And, but I know, like, we've literally been there, and it's not a bad organization, and I'm not saying that. The problem is, what's good for the goose is good for the gander. Everybody, there's no gray areas in my life. Everything is black or white.
0: So you're saying the cautionary tale to these people is be careful that you don't get in the crosshairs of the federal firearms license gendarmes, and ATF is in charge of that, right? I mean, bringing guns. I mean, what do they say about the pathway to hell is paved in good intentions? I understand the good intentions of wanting to get the guns off the street and give people some money, but you're saying that could be in conflict with the federal government.
7: Yeah, it's just one of those things. That was the first thing, and now that I know Harmony Springs, I'm actually going to get a hold of my friend and say, hey, can I go up there and just buy them on my own?
0: Buy what?
7: And then we'll buy the firearms on my own. I'll give them market value, but I bet their tune would change.
0: Well, no, they're going to buy the guns and melt them down and have a blacksmith right there in the parking lot on Market Street, according to this press release.
7: So it has nothing to do with helping the community with food and assistance. And
0: no, they're trying to stop lead poisoning. You know, 15-year-olds with a gun, that'll kill you. That's lead poisoning.
7: So, oh, speaking of that,
0: quickly,
7: talked about it the other day, radon. Radon is the biggest myth there is in the world. I've been working in basement since 2003, and my lungs are perfectly fine. The biggest way to mitigate radon, open a window.
0: Solution to put a when I went out there and I had that one, anyhow, the guy goes, I'm like, well, how do I fix this if there's radon in here? He goes, oh, for about $2,000, we got a license couple. Basically, what they do is put a bathroom exhaust fan on your roof and suck it right out of the basement.
7: That's all it is. And you have to be licensed. They do it. And I'm like, just open a window. You'll be fine.
0: I got to go, man. I'll see you. Thanks.
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0: So, the skies remind me of a little more than 40 years ago, maybe 40 years ago. The skies outside are what it looked like at 2 in the morning after you burn about 7 or 8 Goodwill couches on May Day at Akron U. Just to give you an idea. 330-673-1234. We're going to be cooler because of the shade. Only 88 degrees today. Low of 65 overnight. Widespread smoke Friday. Mostly sunny, high in the mid-80s. So this will cool us down. You watch. And then the rains will come. And then you'll be complaining about flooding. It's 11 o'clock on the Talk of Akron, WNIR. Connect.
14: From ABC News, I'm Chuck Sievertson. The second day of confirmation hearings for Attorney General nominee Todd Blanche kicks off with witness testimony. Denny Bensky, a Jeffrey Epstein survivor, opposed to Blanche, claims the release of Epstein files was botched, not excluding her name and personal info.
15: They were available not only for the entire world to see, but my child, my students, my friends, my employers, my colleagues, and my family. It was humiliating.
14: Supporting Blanche, Jennifer Botts, an advocate whose daughter was killed, a non-citizen accused.
16: We must have leaders that are willing to act before the next life is taken. Leaders that are willing to confront the failures instead of explaining them away. Leaders like Todd Blanche.
14: Torrential rain, up to 30 inches forecast, sets off more flooding in parts of the Texas Hill Country. Dozens of floodwater rescues have saved people trapped in cars or homes. ABC News Chief Meteorologist Ginger Zee.
17: There were flash flood emergencies throughout the morning in both Kendall and Kerr County, Texas. This is an incredibly dangerous situation. At one point, one of the river gauges rose 16 feet in 30 minutes. That's what happens when you get 10 to 20 inches of rain in 2 days, and then on top of it, have more to come today. That level 4 out of 4 threat. This is the third day in a row of this.
14: Another day of unhealthy air to breathe for millions from the upper Midwest to the Northeast because of smoke from wildfires in Canada and Minnesota carried south. ABC's Matt Rivers.
18: The Minnesota National Guard participating in firefighting efforts. One official warns,
19: there will be some fire on the ground in some form or fashion, along with smoke, until it snows.
18: Breathing in the smoky air poses a risk for sensitive groups.
14: Shoppers slowed their spending in June from May amid continuing economic uncertainty. Retail sales rose 0.2% in June, says the Commerce Department. 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
14: First-time unemployment claims are down to a 10-week low, says the Labor Department. President Trump is expected to make a speech to the nation tonight at 9 Eastern. Sources say it's about the 2020 election and something learned from the Director of National Intelligence. There have been more American air attacks on targets in Iran, and Iran has fired missiles at U.S. allies in the Mideast. Iran has released an American woman held there since 2024. Her lawyer says she was falsely accused of being a spy. That stomach bug, ABC's Elizabeth Schulze.
23: Cyclosporiasis that causes fatigue, fever, and an explosive upset stomach is now on the rise in 34 states, with the CDC reporting nearly 7,000 confirmed or probable cases. The epicenter, Michigan, where doctors tell us they typically see less than 50 cases per year, now it's up to 600 per day.
14: Meta announcing a new safety feature which will notify a parent if a teen's conversation with the company's AI program suggests they may be considering suicide or self-harm. ABC's Rebecca Jarvis.
24: Meta says it built a dedicated AI system to identify these types of high-risk conversations, working with experts and parents to determine which types of conversations should warrant an alert. And as an additional safeguard, any chat flagged by AI will be reviewed by a human before an alert is sent. And they say if the teen's intent is ambiguous, they will err on the side of caution.
14: Chuck Sievertson, ABC News.
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4: Good morning. It's 11:06. I'm Kim Maxwell, and this is your WNIR News, brought to you by Menchie's Brothers, home of the original hamburger since 1885, flipping burgers with friends since 1885. 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Smoke from the Canadian wildfires will impact air quality today through Friday. Smoke from the fires will become visible throughout the day, and the skies will take on a milky appearance. Greater Akron will remain under a heat advisory from noon today until 8 p.m. With highs in the 90s, the National Weather Service says real field

0: result of an altercation. Demir Simmons has been arrested in connection with the shooting, and an autopsy has been completed, and the cause of death is multiple gunshot wounds to the torso, and the manner of death is being ruled a homicide. Canton police have arrested one of two suspects in the Canton shooting that left a 19-year-old man dead. 25-year-old Jacob Singletary was arrested for complicity to commit murder, felonious assault, and discharge of a firearm in the shooting death of Jordan Horton. Singletary was booked into the Stark County Jail yesterday afternoon. According to Canton police, around 7 a.m. on July 14th, a 911 call reported a man's body in a parking lot on Allen Page Drive. Another suspect, 16-year-old Savion R. Monroe, who was wanted for murder, felonious assault, and discharge of a firearm, remains at large. Anyone with information regarding this crime is encouraged to contact the Canton Police Detective Bureau at 330-489-3144 or the U.S. Marshal Task Force at 1-866-492-6833. Well, the man accused of stabbing a woman in Jackson Township parking lot and leading Portage County Sheriff's deputies on a chase was in court yesterday to change his plea to not guilty by reason of insanity. However, the hearing was continued until August 5th. 44-year-old Tyrone Card was previously indicted on various charges, including attempted murder, aggravated robbery, and felonious assault. According to police, the attack happened around 8 a.m. February 17th in the 500 block of Dressler Road in the Belden Village area. Card allegedly fled from deputies with speeds reaching 105 miles per hour. According to police, the pursuit ended when Card slammed his vehicle into a telephone pole and a tree and a home on Route 225. Card is being held on $1 million bond. And a Stark County man accused of breaking into multiple businesses, cracking open safes, and stealing more than $10,000 has been arrested. According to authorities, 49-year-old Patrick Hoover of Strasburg was picked up Tuesday. Officials say five businesses were targeted between mid-June and early July. Hoover is charged with a total of 47 counts and booked into the Stark County Jail. This is WNIR, the talk of Akron. Back with weather in a moment.
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0: Widespread smoke today, mainly between 9 a.m. and 3 p.m., mostly sunny with a high near 90 in the afternoon. Tonight, more widespread smoke, mainly after 7, partly cloudy with a low around 65, north wind around 5 mile per hour, becoming calm in the evening. And on Friday, widespread smoke, mostly sunny with a high near 89 and a light south wind. I'm Kim Maxwell. 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

0: to the calls here in a minute. Couch Burner, yesterday, Couch, I don't know if you took advantage. A Dollar Dog Day yesterday. Picked up a few hot dogs there at Acme. Dollar Dog, National Hot Dog Day yesterday.
1: Two things, Acme and then up the hill at our friends. I just read about Evergreen. Yeah. Evergreen got a new parking lot paving.
0: Oh, all right.
1: And so
0: is that because of you?
1: Yes. No, I don't know.
0: The parking lot was, because I don't know how you get there and get back in time.
1: They finally put my private parking spot reserved for Couch, 12 o'clock every day.
0: I know you go in there.
1: But
0: it's pretty
1: Acme,
0: quick.
1: The Dollar Dog, and then they had you and I get the, you just made it for your lunch, and I get those exact ones.
0: Oh, yeah,

0: Is that Stouffer's?
1: Yeah, yeah.
0: I love them.
1: Beef and noodles. Mm. And really, you give some even to some.
0: Yeah, they were on sale.
1: I mean,
0: yeah.
1: Your kitty cat gets some.
0: Oh, yeah.
1: No, I'm kidding.
0: Arthur likes the meat, but I got to cut it up for it. He's very dainty.
1: Yeah, let me tell you about Acme Fresh Market. 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Prairie Farms all-natural pork western ribs. Yum. 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Only $1.99 a pound.
0: I eat them in the car on the way home.
1: Gatorade, hey, for kids, grandkids, $5 for $5. Mm-hmm. Yoplait yogurt, 10 yogurts for
0: just $5.
1: Invented
0: in Gainesville in the 60s for the Florida
1: Gators.
0: Yes,
1: that's right. You are so smart.
0: I think Tom Petty invented Gatorade. I just started that rumor.
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4: Good morning, John.
0: Hey.
4: Hey, like, all facetiousness aside, do you ever remember any time in Ohio, even, like, let's say just where we live, Northern Summit County or Summit County regardless, of any air quality alert being issued because of car pollution?
0: No.
4: Okay. Because I heard you just before, I mean, I was turned you on just before the break, and you had said, you know, should e-check be done away with? Yes, obviously. And, I mean, obviously they're not going to make Canada do anything about this. I mean, what are they to do? But I think it's just very, very telling that not once has an air quality issue ever been issued due to car pollution.
0: Once in a blue moon, they'll say there's an ozone warning, blah, blah, blah. Mow your grass. You don't do e-check on lawnmowers. Mow your grass and do any yard work after 7 p.m. That's the only thing that comes to mind. How about you? What do you think of the ozone?
4: No, exactly. Well, I thought that had to do with, that's atmospheric, correct?
0: So yeah.
4: When, again, nothing to do with vehicles.
0: E-check is the biggest screw you Democratic triangle from Pittsburgh over to Youngstown to Akron to Cleveland. That's the Republicans of Columbus screwing the Democratic voters for 35 years. I'm done with it.
4: Yeah, it's disgusting. I mean, I've heard, and my wife has heard, five or six different times over the past 4 years about this person, you know, getting rid of it. This person wants to get rid of it. Is it just money? Is that all it's about? Really, why they keep it around?
0: That's the only answer. It's a multinational organization based in like Sweden or whatever. E-check, their world headquarters are in like Massachusetts, you know, liberal town, and our state legislature, like Bill Romer and the guys. They did this. They had a press conference about 8 weeks ago downtown Cleveland with the EPA, the federal and the state. We have met the clean air requirements. All we need is Donald Trump and Lee Zeldin, the federal EPA, to get rid of it. So if Trump can't get rid of it, who can? And I asked Vivek Ramaswamy, you know, he was on Trump's Doge thing. He knows Lee Zeldin and all those guys. I asked Vivek, I said, look, tell Zeldin to get rid of e-check. I'm looking into it, Couch.
4: Can we bargain for, like, Somalian daycares versus, like, e-check if we take on Somalian daycares?
0: Nick Shirley denies being related to Charlie Kirk murder suspect conspiracy theory. Speaking of.
4: John, you have a blessed day, bro.
0: All right, man. WNIR from the Maid of the Mist in Niagara Falls. Hello.
5: Johnny, just a word of caution. That radio station from Cincinnati's cutting in on you down here. We can barely pick you up. I thought maybe you'd call your engineering department.
0: Nothing we can do about it. It's call the Canadian Mountie Firefighters.
5: Well, you're coming in real sporadic. You can hardly hear you down here in our neck of the woods.
0: What's a use?
5: A youth.
0: What's a youth? You Indian. Said use. What's a use?
5: Use.
0: Yins? Our, you mean yins?
5: It's like a yins. A yins. Yins.
0: Not my problem. Go to, I said earlier, go. We've got 1,000 ways to listen on WNIR and this and that right. And the other and the internet, blah, blah, blah. Yeah.
5: Yeah, but it's coming in sporadic. I just thought I'd pass it along to you.
0: Well, okay, all right. Okay. So I think we figured out the Guns to Gardening Tools, Guns to Garden event, West Market Street, Akron, September 12th, Saturday, 11 a.m. to 1 p.m. How it works, according to harmonygrow.org, which apparently is a church that's down in the Akron Green, Nicola Woods, the guy said, call in, Dan did. Bring your unloaded firearms in the trunk of your car, the bed of your truck. Your identity remains anonymous. 2, a volunteer will guide you through the process when you arrive. Remain in your vehicle. 3, the guns will be removed from your vehicle by a trained personnel and then safely disabled. 4, a blacksmith will be on site at West Market Street to begin transforming your gun parts into garden tools. They're going to melt them down and turn them into rakes and shovels or something. 5, a gift card for groceries or gas will be given as a thank you for your participation. Smoke from Canada, that's our poll question. E-check should be eliminated immediately after this. Oh, and I wrote myself, I'm like, give up your guns for gardens. There's got to be a punchline there. Trying to think of a punchline. Are there any plants that are like called shooting bean sprouts or anything? Don't they have bean sprout shoots or something? There's got to be a punchline for this melt your guns down for a gift card. Donald Trump, we need veterans, retired, or people that are in the National Guard to get their expedited CDL truck drivers. Our veterans know how to drive big rigs. They could drive tanks and Euclids and armored personnel carriers. Clearly, they could drive a semi-truck on the highway. Trump wants to fast-track CDLs to get rid of these illegals who cannot read. I'm quoting Trump. They can't read the signs. Socialists want to get rid of unions. Teachers' unions, if you're listening, you better vote Republican. The socialists want to get rid of pensions, health care that you got to work for, all these things. The Pentagon, they want to test everybody 30 and over for low testosterone. We need angry fighters. Get them all jacked up on testosterone. Air Force tests a new drone, a long-range missile drone. A Florida grandma, her license plate is not a vanity plate, but it looks like GRBA55. GRBA55, and the 77-year-old grandma in South Florida said, I got people coming up saying, you want me to grab your rear end? Grab ass? Weird, random license plates that could be interpreted incorrectly is the topic. Nick Shirley denies being related to Charlie Kirk murder suspect. They're going after Nick Shirley because he went after the socialist. The bison will not be killed because of a liberal Biden grandpa encroached on the bison territory. Multiple reports saying he had a Biden-Harris bumper sticker on his motorhome or whatever. DeWine signs Ohio police drone law. They'll need to have a warrant to fly inside your house unless it's an emergency, but they're expanding the drone flying by police or whatever. Cleveland police seek the ATV driver in a wheelie crash that killed a Lakewood woman. This dovetails into the topic on Tuesday. E-bikes. There's different classifications of the electric bikes. You got the e-bikes, pedals or non-pedals, ATVs, all golf carts. If you injure someone in one of these vehicles, beginning midnight of October 5th this year, you can be charged with felony assault. If you kill someone, you're going to be charged or cause a crash causing a death, felony homicide. They stop short of requiring licensing and insurance. That it probably has to do with some of the people in Amish country that got to get elected by the Amish. They don't want the license and insurance part to make sure they keep their phony baloney elected job with the Amish people voting for them. Bum, bum, bum, bum, bum. Bum, bum. Republican Governor nominee Vivek Ramaswamy suggested Tuesday of this week that any financial gaps at local governments like townships and public services that could get financial money taken away should we get rid of or reduce property tax. He says that his plans to slash property tax would be filled by economic growth generated by the cuts he's making. He wants to roll back property tax values to pre-pandemic, like 2018, 2019 levels. The county of Vinton County will get $1 million from the state of Ohio, emergency aid for the 16 children rescued from that house of hell. And let's see here. Melting your gun down to turn them into garden tools. Are you ready for some football? I am. Football fans and foodies can eat their way through the NFL in a new attraction during the Pro Football Hall of Fame Enshrinement Festival. Signature dishes representing the NFL's 32 markets will be served. It's a great American tailgate during Sugardale Fan Fest, August 5 to the 9th. Hot dogs with stadium mustard will represent Cleveland. Sausage and peppers for Pittsburgh. The Juicy Lucy. Giggity. The Juicy Lucy Burger for Minnesota. Texas Sheet Cake for Dallas. Buckeyes for Cincinnati. What about, why aren't they having Skyline Chili for Cincinnati? You know, Buckeyes, the candy mom used to make, they're basically peanut butter, and you dip them in, and what, you know, Buckeyes. And that's just the start of the ticketed event. It's going to be very cool, said Jim Porter. You can eat yourself around the league with 32 different food options. Former NFL punter Pat McAfee, 39-year-old, he was the former Indianapolis Colts punter. He must be doing some kind of internet sports show or something. He'll be broadcasting live. Crowd engagement, including musical superstar Machine Gun Kelly. Machine Gun Kelly, you know what? You could pick up Machine Gun Kelly and then have him melted down in Akron a month later. Machine Gun Kelly is a Cleveland native. See anything else? Why would baseball stadium mustard represent the Cleveland Browns? Do they have... I don't think we have stadium mustard for the Browns games, do we? At the NFL? Protesters faced a B-1 bomber, then the bomber came past and blew their ears out with a sonic boom or something. Oh, down on the beach around Pensacola, I think it was Pensacola, I just thought of this. They were showing the Blue Angels. I know Johnny and I were there 2 years ago, or last summer, I think. And the Blue Angels are based at the Navy base there in Pensacola, and they were flying right over the beach, man. It was cool. That Air Force, Pentagon, Democratic Socialists want to get rid of everything. They want to get rid of the Senate. They want to get rid of the Supreme Court. They want non-citizens to vote them in so they can allow illegals to run America. Air quality for Ohio due to wildlife, Canada smoke. They're going to name maybe. Okay. And good morning. You're on the air. WNIR.
6: John Deuce.
0: Hey, what's up, man?
6: Hey, depending on where that gun turn is, that when you're turning your guns in on West Market or where it's at, you might want to keep one gun just to get out of the neighborhood.
0: Exactly.
6: was watching a little bit of the Open this morning. Man, this place is baked out. Have you seen Royal Birkdale at all?
0: Well, when I hear Royal, and when we went over to Northern Ireland, we went to the Cliffs of Moher, which are like 700 feet high, man. And there's a Royal something there, a golf cart. And we parked our van or our coach there, and we walked over. And I thought it was this, but that the one, because they said the Irish Sea or whatever. But that's technically in Great Britain. And they said, man, that's gonna be a tough course.
6: Now you know why it's Royal Birkdale, right? You know why it's royal, correct?
0: Because it's owned by the King of England.
6: It is not. No, that's not the reason. No, it's because a king has played golf and or been on property.
0: Oh, a king visited there.
6: Yeah, it's not. They're not all royal. I mean, there's Royal St. Andrews, there's Royal Birkdale, but they're not all royal clubs because kings haven't went to all of them.
0: Well, if I was one of the Americans golfing in this, I would have my outfit, not unlike Payne Stewart, but I'd be dressed up as 1776, you know, like some dressed up like George Washington and golf to remind them that we kicked their rear end.
6: Or a Rough Rider, right?
0: Yeah, like Teddy Roosevelt.
6: Yeah, going there.
0: No, the 250th anniversary, or, you know, the Revolution. Or dress up like a Tea Party person or whatever. I don't know.
6: Hey, can you walk me through how the October 5th law with e-bikes and all that, how is there not a law now?
0: Mm-hmm. Well,
6: you were talking about that somebody's held responsible currently. Do I understand you right?
0: Hold on a minute. I don't know. What the hell did I do with it? All right. House Bill 533, signed by DeWine on Tuesday, passed the House and the Senate in Columbus, expands the list of vehicles that can result in vehicular homicide or vehicular assault charges. Specifically, it subjects operators of golf carts, motorized bicycles, scooters, all-purpose vehicles to the same vehicular homicide laws as driving an automobile. Signed by Governor DeWine, it amends Ohio Revised Code and holds operators of these increasingly common mode of transportation accountable for reckless or negligent operation leading to serious injury or death. It goes into effect midnight, October 5th.
6: So, but there's nothing currently then. Something can happen and nobody's held responsible?
0: Yeah, like the guy that was popping wheelies on an ATV and the lady from Lakewood was on the back and it killed her. They're looking for that guy. Yes, exactly.
6: Wow.
0: The problem I have with it is they stop short of requiring licensing and liability insurance. 16-year-old kid on an e-bike. He hits your 5-year-old child walking across the school zone. He's riding the e-bike to school, in my example. Are you going to sue his parents?
6: Well, I mean, there's really no recourse if nobody's covered to cover the expense or pay damages, right?
0: All right, so here we go. The law as it stands today applies to motor vehicles, motorcycles, utility vehicles, mini trucks, snowmobiles, locomotives, watercraft, and aircraft, primarily internal combustion engines. You with me? And battery-operated Teslas, that kind of stuff, automobiles. Okay, what does House Bill 533 add, you ask? Well, here's your answer. Under speed vehicles, like golf carts, motorized bicycles with pedals, motor-driven cycles without pedals, or scooters, and other all-purpose vehicles. And there's a long list. The legislation does not create new offenses or increase penalties. Instead, it ensures that operators of these additional vehicles are held accountable if their unsafe driving results in injury or death, similar to operators of traditional motor vehicles.
6: You know, I talked to a guy the other day that told me he bought a used golf cart, and he said the body on it was great, but he went ahead, updated all the batteries, the whole battery system, put on really nice wheels, tricked it out a little bit with some accenting chrome and stuff, and then replaced the seat, and then he added a back seat, you know, for the two passengers in the back are facing the other way, that kind of setup. And he said to me, he says, you know, all in, I had about $4,000 in. And I don't know if you've seen what golf carts would be selling for today. $4,000's a bargain if it's really nice, I can tell you that. And he told me, he says, you know, I took it down to get it licensed and titled. He goes, it's street legal because I can get it up over 37 miles an hour. And I thought, oh, that seems odd that they would. There must be something with 35 miles an hour or more or whatever. But he says, yeah. He goes, I got it titled and I got a set of plates for it. He goes, I'm street legal. I top end speed's about 37 miles an hour. He said.
0: Mm-hmm.
6: That's pretty fast in a golf cart, John.
0: Well, I rode in one of those backward-facing jobbies somewhere we were, Johnny and I. It was, you know, one of the...
6: No, it was when you were at the 40s Fair, the guys that were taking you around.
0: Oh, that's right. And, they took me in one of the ATVs. I'm talking about a golf cart.
6: That guy that was with you was a Scotch watch, man. He was a huge dude.
0: You better believe it, man. You better believe it. But I hope that your friend has seatbelts on those, especially the rear-facing, because if you take off fast, electric bike, those things go from 0 to 100% right now. It'll throw the kids off the back. You better have seatbelts on the back of that.
6: He said he put a special battery in it to replace the single batteries that were in it. One huge battery you put in.
0: That's a moot point with the licensing and street legal and have to have car insurance, blah, blah, blah. That is, you know.
6: Yeah, but I'm just saying it, you know, it just seems like you're moving pretty good if you're almost doing 40 miles an hour in a golf cart. You
0: better believe it.
6: You know, kind of like anytime you were like in a go-kart when you were young, John, you know, when you're only a foot off the ground, it seems like you're doing about 80, doesn't it? You're only doing like 25 miles an hour, you know?
0: Yep.
6: But anyway, I was just going to say, getting back to golf for a second, you know, this place is baked out. You're talking about all kinds of quirky bounces. They got guys that are hitting 6-iron, 270, 290 yards. Six irons, John.
0: Yep.
6: Because it's just totally like a runway.
0: Right.
6: But if you gave a guy 8-under, most of the field would just stay in and say, I'll take my chances. Because I'm going to tell you, it's not going to be a, you know, 18 or 19 under golf tournament. It's not going to happen.
0: Right.
6: You know. Anyway, enjoy.
0: All right, take care.
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0: And good morning. 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
12: Oh, only you can prevent forest fires. Oh, I mean wildfires. They don't call them forest fires anymore. Yeah, we need shovels for Smokey. So turn in your gun so Smokey can take a shovel and put out the fire.
0: By the way, hold on a minute. Speaking of that, okay, for those just tuning in, a nonprofit organization that wants to get guns off the streets and melt them down and turn them into gardening equipment. They do not, under federal law, Harmony Groves does not need a federal firearms license bill to host the events. It's the CHOP Saw loophole. Federal law regulates the transfer and sale of functioning firearms to avoid triggering federal transfer laws. Background checks are requiring an NFL. You never actually give them the firearm. You pull up and do not transfer ownership of a working gun to the volunteers. On-site destruction. While you watch, a volunteer takes the gun, immediately cuts it into pieces using a chop saw or angle grinder, according to the Bureau of Alcohol, Tobacco, Firearms, ATF guidelines.
12: Actually, the law now for destroying a firearm is not a straight line cut. They have to be what's called gas cut.
0: In this case, they're going to melt it down with a blacksmith. It is considered scrap metal, not technically a gun. Once the receiver, the part of the gun that federal law contains, the receiver is technically the firearm. Once it's cut into pieces or melted down, it is no longer a firearm. It's considered scrap metal. Now talk.
12: Okay. All right. Glocks are basically a polymer, all except for the barrel and the slide. Now, the receiver... Boy, you got me there. The frame is usually the gun on a handgun, the frame. In other words, the thing that sports the barrel, the cylinder, and such on a revolver. Now, on a semi-automatic gun, again, it's still the frame. Now, the frames on Glocks are plastic. A lot of the old zinc guns that were made really cheap. There's a company here in Ohio. Their slides were made out of zinc, and they were really stupid looking. They favored a Glock, but they weren't a Glock. And they were simple blowbacks. And in other words, the firing of the cartridge made the slide go back. And then, of course, the springs returned it into battery. But this is just another, you know, they need more shovels to bury all the dead that are killed by the guns in the hood.
0: A blacksmith will be on site beginning transforming the gun parts into garden tools. Number 5, your reward for giving up your dead firearm. A gift card for groceries or gasoline will be given as a thank you for your participation.
12: Okay, now let's... Gun buybacks. When they first did them, they gave you money, all right? So yours truly went to a gun store, and there was a $14 Ivor Johnson breaktop gun from almost two centuries ago. And it was $14. So I took it up there at the armory on Hawkins, up here in Northwest Akron. And there was a battery of police officers, mostly sergeants and stuff like that. And I'm standing in line. Did this gun kill today? No. Did you want this gun to kill today? Yes. Okay, sign here. Give us the gun. And they would take it. And I was about three people away from your typical grandma. And I'm standing there, and I'm doing my paperwork. Of course, then no names, please. This grandma is standing there with a 1911 World War One U.S. military handgun that was in pristine condition. These guns are to be destroyed. So she's standing there. I don't want this in the house anymore. And she hands it to a rather rotund sergeant who's sitting next to another rather rotund sergeant, and you could have read exactly what they were thinking. We'll take care of that for you, ma'am. And they take it out of it. It had the holster. We don't need the holster. I don't have any use for it. He passed away in 1970.
0: They were supposed to destroy it, and they took the valuable gun and went home like they do with all the booze they've ever confiscated off me, all the weed they confiscated off of you. The cops take it home and use it.
12: It's a good thing because, I mean, that gun today is a piece of history. And it's also worth about $5,000.
0: Okay.
12: So, you know, that kind of...
0: Smoke from Canada, e-check, ban e-check now, veterans truck driving license. Trump is going to fast track CDLs for English reading and speaking U.S. veterans. The Democrats want to take over the unions. Are the teachers' unions going to vote Republican, and or are they going to vote for the socialist Democrats and want to get rid of jobs?
12: No, that's something that's very interesting. I think the socialist Democrat communists, call them what they are, please. I get confused with all those extra words. They've cut off their nose to spite their face. They really have. It's the youngsters trying to be important in our world. They think they have been sold a bill of goods by... They don't have real teachers anymore. They have inculcators. And they sit there and they tell them about this stuff, and then they get on the interweb, and they're interwebbing along, and they've ginned it up into something that is allegedly good. And these children are getting mean. They're getting mean. They don't like anybody. If you have gray hair, stay away from children. Just like buffaloes, they'll come run you over and throw you up in the air and break your legs. It's almost ludicrous. You know, yesterday we were touching on how things were and how the people that are quote unquote making it better are making it worse. We're seeing the smoke from the wildfire from the middle of Canada coming down here. Now, if you hate America, or you hate even Canadians, you're from some other country, not on this hemisphere, and you have a book of matches and some charcoal lighter fluid, you can make people irritated. Their eyes, I can hardly talk today. It came about, I sleep with the windows open because I'm too cheap to run the air conditioning in my sleep. I couldn't hear you if you came in my house. So if I got to shoot you, I have to be able to hear you first, la, la, la, la, la. You hear my voice. I mean, I just got over the grass pollen, and bang, there's another fun thing for me to suffer with. But that's okay. I'll do it. You know, that's why they've invented beer and alcohol. I know how to take care of the problem.
0: Hold on a minute. Let me see if I can get this to play.
13: Occupation?
14: Gladiator.
13: Did you kill last week?
14: No.
13: Did you try to kill last week?
14: Yes.
13: Now listen, this is your last week of unemployment insurance. Either you kill somebody next week or we're going to have to change your status. You got it?
0: So when you pull up on West Market Street, Saturday, September 12th from 1 to 4, you give 1 to 3, whatever, you give your gun to be melted down. Did this gun kill today?
15: Yeah. This is just more touchy-feely, feel-good stuff. I remember there used to be a pistol range.
0: I got 90 seconds.
15: All right. Well, I can't tell that story in 90 seconds.
0: All right.
15: It's the idea that they really have to pull their heads out and start really doing stuff that makes a difference. Curfews, bad guys in jail, don't let them out.
0: Parental responsibility for their minor child, like when they're driving an e-bicycle and hit somebody or kill them. And if they're driving by, oh, say, Highland Square at 2 in the morning and getting into a gunfight. How about the parents being responsible for some of this stuff? That's where it goes.
15: And you know, you can almost tell them, these little white boys that have struggled to grow a scruffy-looking beard, and they look like they've been drinking beer too much. They're kind of doughy-looking, and they have a backpack on. And they just got a scowl on their face. You got to ask yourself, how do you get that angry by the time you're 19 years old?
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0: So, the tropospheric ducting, known as signal crowding, this is the most common reason for static during heavy haze. Wildfire smoke acts as a lid in the atmosphere, trapping warm air above cooler air. Instead, the radio waves traveling out into space like they normally do, it's called skip, they bounce down. So that's why Mr. Football called from Youngstown, going to the casino out there for the air conditioning all day long. He said a Cincinnati AM station, probably WKRP, is bleeding into our signal. 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Hey, Cincinnati, why do they have you guys not have Skyline Chili Bengals fans? Why do you guys have... At the Pro Football Hall of Fame, Cincinnati's going to have a weird thing. And I don't know why it is a Skyline. It's going to be Buckeyes. That's at the Pro Football Hall of Fame coming up there in 2 weeks. 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
0: WNIR, good morning.
19: Hey, hi, Kyle. How you doing?
0: Okay.
19: Hey, have you ever hear of something called artillery fungus?
0: Nope.
19: I have mulch in my flower bed. This happened last year, too. It I guess it molds, even though if I see any moldy thing, I would throw it away in the mulch.
0: Oh, we've had mulch fungus. I didn't know it's called artillery fungus.
19: It explodes, and it got all over my white fence, got all over the side of my house. It's like these like little, like maybe a bunch of flies have been there, little droppings.
0: Sure, that's how they, that's how the fungus, you know.
19: Yeah, but it has a little bit of a thickness to it, and you got to scrape it off, that thickness, and then I've been trying hydrogen peroxide and a Mr. Clean sponge. It's terrible. I mean, it's absolutely, and I never even had it years ago, so I don't know.
0: What kind of mulch? Like
19: tree, good, nice mulch. I get the best triple.
0: Or is it double. Like the black peat mulch or like
19: no.
0: Dry wood mulch? There's various different types of mulch, you know.
19: It's like barky like stuff, but it's not like pine tree bark. It's just the mulch that you would buy in a bag or something, you know. Yeah, and it's really, it's just miserable. Anyway, I just wanted to complain about it a little bit. I had to come inside a little bit. Man, that smoke is really terrible.
0: Artillery fungus is a shotgun fungus. It's a wood decaying fungus that thrives in moist, sunny mulch. It's forcibly launched sticky black spore up to 20 feet to reproduce, which permanently adhere to light-colored surfaces like house siding and automobiles.
19: Right.
0: How to remove it? Because the spores are glued on the resin-like substance, they're very resistant to pressure washing. On siding, high pressure can strip paint and damage. Get a gentle soft wash technique. Scrub with a mild bleach solution, 10% chlorine, to kill the fungus, and gradually it'll loosen over time.
19: Yeah.
0: On cars, gently scrape with a plastic edge like a pliable credit card. Or auto detailing clay bar. What is an auto detailing clay bar? I don't know. Without damage.
19: Clay bar, it's actually a piece of clay, maybe the size of a small bar of soap, kind of thin. And if you want to put a good coating and a wax on your car, you use a clay bar with a liquid material that helps the clay bar go along the car.
0: That'll keep from damaging the paint, they said.
19: No.
0: The only way to solve the issue is to address the mulch, removing existing bark mulch if you're dealing with severe blah, blah. Switch mulches, replace wood or bark or inorganic alternatives, or better yet, burn your fence down and put up chain link.
19: There you go. I'm thinking about putting stones down now. People are starting to do that, and I think I'm going to do that. But it's so damn much work. But
0: there is a first-world problem. My fungus is exploding in my backyard. What do I do about it?
19: You know, I'm out in the garage. I'm working around the yard. I have you on in the garage and on my pocket phone. And you were saying about living on the street or on the sidewalk with other people with all – you know, what I don't understand is why there isn't more pushback against all these people running in these cities, you know, like New York and Seattle and everywhere else that they're popping up. But I think it's Denver now. You know, the Patriots are going to have to come alive and start saying, look, you know, this is our country. This is our country, not yours. This is our country. It's just going to have to happen. I don't know how else it's going to stop. They keep getting elected.
0: Yeah, the socialists, what they want to do is they don't want to get rid of the homeless. They want to make you the homeless person's neighbor.
19: Yep, well, it'll be, it won't happen my way. But I tell you what, I don't know when the Patriots are going to come out and start, you know, chirping and saying, hey, look, you know, we can't put up with this.
0: No. January 6, 2021, that put a cigarette out in it. Any patriotism?
19: Well, I don't know.
0: Think so. What are you going to do? Go down to the homeless place? And where are they going to live?
19: Well, believe me, there's a lot of people. There's survivors out in South Dakota, out west areas. They won't let it happen. I really think that. I really do. This takeover has to stop.
0: Well,
19: let these communist people come in.
0: Yeah, just, you know, I find the liberal areas and I say, I'll never go to New York City again. Check them off my list.
19: I never will either.
0: Yeah.
19: The problem is,
0: sure,
19: Republicans got to get their hind end out and vote. They have to get out and vote in big...
0: Well, I'm telling the teachers union and all the other unions that normally are straight ticket Democrats, they're coming after your good pension teachers, your good Cadillac health care. Everybody off free health care. Everybody will have a free house. You won't need a job. If you do have a job, you'll work 32 hours a week and get paid for 40. I mean, this stuff is insanity.
19: Yeah, that's why they're trying to chum them in like that and tell them all the good things. And it's just, they just don't, it's just not going to
0: vote for me, get something for free. Look, if I've said it forever. If you promise as a politician to rob Peter to pay Paul, you can guarantee on Paul's vote and all his family members' votes. They want illegal aliens. They want illegal people here to vote in the United States. They want to get rid of the Senate and the Supreme Court. These people are nuts, but I got to go. All right, fungus boy. I'll see you. We'll be back.
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0: Some stupid with a flare gun in Canada. Widespread smoke, mainly before 3 p.m. Mostly sunny, 90 degrees. It's 12 o'clock. I'm going to take a break for lunch on the Talk of Akron WNIR Connect.
22: From ABC News, I'm Michelle Franzen. Severe storms in Texas leading to mass evacuations and water rescues. Life-threatening flash floods impacting communities in Hill Country devastated last year from deadly flooding. Here's ABC's Jim Ryan.
23: During the flooding of July 4th, 2025, the town of Comfort was inundated when the Guadalupe River was driven out of its banks by heavy rain upstream. Now, after days of heavy storms, the Guadalupe River is raging again, and the National Weather Service is warning of what it calls a large and deadly flood wave roaring toward Kerrville and Comfort.
22: Extreme heat combined with drifting smoke from hundreds of Canada wildfires leading to bad air quality again for parts of the U.S. ABC's Matt Rivers is in New Jersey.
24: Millions of Americans under dangerous air quality alerts from the upper Midwest to the Northeast. As firefighters battle more than 180 wildfires in Ontario, Canada. Skies in Boston looking apocalyptic.
25: Breathing's a little bit more strained than normal.
24: Smoke also spreading from fires burning in Minnesota's Superior National Forest, forcing evacuations.
22: Hostilities between the U.S. and Iran continuing to escalate. ABC's James Longman says the Strait of Hormuz remains at the center.
26: A U.S. aircraft attacked a tanker trying to make port at Karg Island. That is the Iranian oil terminal in the Persian Gulf. CENTCOM says that it gave this tanker multiple warnings and it did not heed them. This is in breach of the blockade that the U.S. currently has on Iranian ports.
22: Tonight, President Trump will deliver a primetime speech, sources tell ABC News. He will use the address to detail information recently received from the Office of the Acting Director of National Intelligence related to the 2020 election. Sources familiar with the matter tell ABC News federal investigators with the Commodity Futures Trading Commission have found the president's longtime teleprompter operator believed to have made tens of thousands of dollars placing bets on a State of the Union speech. You're listening to ABC News.
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22: Officials with prediction trading market Kalshi have notified federal regulators this week they plan to allow users to bet on the percentage of on-time or delayed flights at airports nationwide, drawing fierce criticism from airline experts. Here's ABC's Jay O'Brien.
2: Airlines for America, though, the trade group representing the nation's air carriers, says it has serious concerns, writing in a statement, the safety and security of the aviation system should never be treated as a betting proposition. The industry also warns that these bets could give bad actors an incentive to find ways to get flights canceled so they can win big.
22: Fauci's proposal now in the hands of regulators. The Trump administration has announced its first new formal tariffs. They are the first since the Supreme Court struck down much of the administration's tariff policies earlier this year.
3: Brazil is being hit with new 25% tariffs, with Trump administration officials accusing the country of engaging in unfair trade practices. The new 25% tariff is lower than the 40% tariff announced last year, which was struck down by the Supreme Court in February. They also include carve-outs for beef, coffee, and orange juice, as well as some energy products and aerospace parts. The new tariffs take effect July 22nd. Mike Dubusky, ABC News.
22: Scientists say a massive great white shark was recently spotted off North Carolina and appears to be headed north to Cape Cod. The 14-footer believed to be the largest great white tagged in the Atlantic waters. I'm Michelle Franzen, ABC News.
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27: 12:06, good afternoon. I'm Phil Ferguson.
28: And I'm Kim Maxwell, and this news is brought to you by TaylorMade Jewelry, your number one jewelry source. A 19-year-old man died after being shot in Akron Tuesday evening, and police said a 27-year-old man is in custody. Just before 10 p.m., Akron police responded to the crime scene in the 600 block of Callis Oval and found Adonis McLeod of Akron shot multiple times. Police said the shooting was a result of an altercation. Demir Simmons has been arrested in connection with the shooting. An autopsy has been completed, and the cause of death is multiple gunshot wounds to the torso, and the manner of death is being ruled a homicide.
27: Well, the man accused of stabbing a woman in a Jackson Township parking lot, leading Portage County Sheriff's deputies on a chase in court to change his plea to not guilty by reason of insanity. However, the hearing continued until August 5th. 44-year-old Tyrone Card, previously indicted on a number of charges, including attempted murder and aggravated robbery, according to police. That attack happened around 8 a.m. February 17th. Happened in the 5100 block of Dressler Road Northwest in the Belden Village area. Card allegedly fled from deputies, speeds reaching over 100 miles an hour. According to police, the pursuit ended when Card slammed his vehicle into a telephone pole and then a tree and then a home on Route 225. Card is currently being held on a $1 million bond.
28: Canton police have arrested one of two suspects in the Canton shooting that

0: Task Force at 1-866-492-6833.
1: Well, Summit County Sheriff's Office holding a groundbreaking ceremony. It's coming up this Monday, 10 a.m., Summit County Jail to mark the start of construction on a new Sallyport and intake area. The project being funded through a $2.9 million grant. That's from the Ohio Department of Rehabilitation and Corrections, with a further $984,000 from Summit County. It marks the first expansion or new construction at the Summit County Jail since 1995. The project includes construction of a new Sallyport to enhance the speed, efficiency, and safety of the booking process. The jail maintains an average population of about 570 inmates and books nearly 10,000 individuals annually. Again, that's Monday morning as the Sheriff's Office breaks ground on the new intake and medical assessment at the Summit County Jail. News time right now, 12:10. More local news coming up next.
2: 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But now that we've cleaned the pond, add some coloring to the water to control more weed growth. 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
0: 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A Stark County man accused of breaking into multiple businesses, cracking open safes, and stealing more than $10,000 has been arrested, according to authorities. 49-year-old Patrick Hoover of Strasburg was picked up Tuesday. Officials say five businesses were targeted between mid-June and early July. Hoover is charged with a total of 47 counts and booked into the Stark County Jail.
1: Well, wildfire smoke from Canada causing hazardous air quality conditions across the area. We've been talking about it this morning. State officials, National Weather Service urging residents remain indoors until further notice. The overall air quality in Northeast Ohio expected to be the worst in years thanks to the combination of warm, humid temperatures in the 90s, thick layer of wildfire smoke. Authorities urging residents to avoid going outdoors if at all possible, not only today, but Friday as well, and be careful driving. The haze from the smoke, expecting fog-like conditions, reducing visibility for drivers. Relief from the smoke is expected by Saturday, though severe storms may accompany it. Anyone with breathing problems should avoid going outside, and some people may consider wearing a mask outdoors over the next couple of days. City of Akron has urged residents to take caution amid the emergency, encouraging residents to visit one of the city's community centers should they need relief from the heat and smoke. Just a reminder, residents can also help out by driving less, work from home, combine trips, don't let vehicles idle, refill after sunset, mow the lawn in the evening.
0: Authorities have recovered a man's body, but his identification has not yet been released. This after officials were told a boat that had been sitting alone on the waters of the Portage Lakes. A multitude of departments were then dispatched to the lake, where they found that 55-year-old Copley man's body. The Summit County Medical Examiner's Office responded to the scene. Crews spent nearly 45 minutes searching the waters for the victim's body. This after finding that the boat partly filled with water and noticing a vehicle with a trailer parked near a boat entrance. Divers entered the waters in the 10 o'clock hour yesterday morning and found his body around 11 a.m. Officials noted that the man's body was found without a life vest. Authorities reminding folks to always wear a life vest when boating or entering any waters to keep safe.
1: Well, one Northeast Ohio community has updated its rules when it comes to e-bikes. Starting immediately in Independence, Class 3 e-bikes are not allowed on any sidewalks at any time. Also, no person under the age of 18 shall operate or be a passenger on an e-bike.

0: unless they are wearing a helmet. City council members added riders may also obey other laws already in place.
1: The Ohio Department of Transportation and the Ohio State Highway Patrol are stressing work zone safety as major rehab projects continue across the area and across the state. ODOT and OSHIP discussed hot work zone safety, crash trends, and safe driving tips yesterday. So far this year, there have been at least 62 crashes involving ODOT personnel, vehicles, or equipment across the state. Speeding and following too closely remain the primary factors of accidents in work zone areas. For real-time traffic updates and to safely plan your route around active construction, you can check out OHGO Traffic App or website.
0: And once again, WNAR will carry live, that is tonight, President Trump's address. Once again, that's scheduled to get underway right about 9 o'clock tonight. President Donald Trump expected to deliver primetime address from the White House. We'll carry that live here on WNIR. News time 12:15, sports in a minute.
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0: All right, take a look at sports here on this Thursday, and the Open out at Royal Birkdale. And a lot of players have finished in some of the big names. Right now, a couple of players leading at 4 under par, Thomas Dietrich, Sungjae Im, but Robert McIntyre, the lefty, he's just a shot back at -3. He is all the players so far that I mentioned finished their rounds today. Bryson DeChambeau, he finished. Hey. He has not made a cut in a major this year, but it looks like he'll make this one. Bryson DeChambeau just won off the pace. He fired a 67 today, 3 under par. Scotty Scheffler right there. He finished at 2 under for his opening round. Colin Morikawa also at 2 under. Rombo, John Rahm at -1. And the local favorite there, Tommy Fleetwood at -1. Ricky Fowler +1. A lot of players out on course and live TV coverage until 3:30. This afternoon, they pick it up again, live coverage at 4 a.m. tomorrow on USA Network. LeBron James set to announce or at least give an update on where he's going to play next season in the NBA. James announced last month he would not be playing with the L.A. Lakers this upcoming season, set to make a decision at a public speaking event in New York City. And we've talked about it. Top teams, according to various reports, include the Cavaliers, Miami Heat, Golden State Warriors. Sad note out of Kent State. Kent State University legend Jim Corrigal has passed away at the age of 80. Corrigal, a standout player at Kent State from 1967 to 69. In fact, they retired his number 79. He was also the program's head coach from 1994 to 1997. And defending champion Argentina rallied to beat England 2-1, punched their way to the World Cup final. And so they will move on to the final on Sunday. Check out our sports poll. Check out business and weather coming up in a minute.
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1: 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In today's business, shoppers slowed their spending in June from May, except for the gas pump. Shoppers showed resilience despite economic uncertainty. Consumers bought cars and took advantage of summer sale events. Retail sales are up 0.7%. The U.S. is imposing a 25% tariff on most Brazilian goods, citing untrade practices, which is set to take effect on July 22nd. The number of Americans filing claims for unemployment benefits fell last week, pointing to continued labor market stability. Initial claims for state unemployment benefits dropped 8,000 to a seasonally adjusted 208,000 for the week, ending July 11th, the Labor Department said on Thursday. Economists polled by Reuters had forecasted 217,000 claims for the latest weeks. Geo Aerospace raised its 2026 profit forecast on Thursday as demand for engine repairs and spare parts held up despite high fuel prices and airline schedule cuts, leaving supply constraints rather than a customer demand as the bigger challenge in 2027. The engine maker's outlook underscores a paradox of the heart of aviation's fuel shock. Airlines have trimmed schedules to protect margins as the war in Iran pushed up fuel bills, but required engine maintenance cannot be deferred indefinitely. U.S. home sales are currently trending downward while prices hit record highs. Existing home sales recently fell to a seasonally adjusted annual rate of 4.09 million units. Meanwhile, median home prices have climbed to all-time highs, exceeding $440,000, driven by elevated mortgage rates and tight inventory. Despite the cooling sales volume, the Zillow Home Value Index and the Redfin U.S. housing market data show median home value sitting above $400,000, continuing 36 consecutive months of year-over-year growth. Pending home sales plunged 5.4% recently, reflecting buyer hesitation as mortgage rates remain a significant affordability hurdle. No winners in yesterday's Powerball. Next drawing on Saturday, July 18th, with a $526 million jackpot. And weather, it's going to be smoky and hazy today with a high around 90. Please stay inside if you have any health concerns. Tomorrow, more smoke and haze and a high around 89. I'm Kim Maxwell. 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The
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The

0: We got wildfires in Canada. Only you can prevent wildfires unless you're a commie. All right, thanks, Phil. Man, this is, hold on. Every time I come in here from a half hour break, I got to readjust everything. Thank you. 330-673-1234 on a Gripe Thursday. You want to gripe about E-Check? We need to get rid of E-Check after all these wildfires. That's our poll question. All right, we got a press release from Eileen Shapiro, County Executive. Summit County Medical Examiner, Amy Schaefer. We always, if you can safely do it, safely give us tips. You can call Couch. I saw something. I had a guy call the other day saying, in the morning, he said, man, I just saw a bunch of medical people heading toward the Portage Lakes. What happened? Well, now we know. Concerning the body that was recovered from the Portage Lakes East Reservoir on 7/15/2026 at approximately 11:15 a.m., Summit County Medical Examiner is positively identified as Michael J. Osepek, O-C-E-P-E-K, a 55-year-old male from Copley, Ohio. An examination has been performed today. His cause of death is ruled probable drowning. Manner of death will be accident. So there you have it. Our condolences to his family members who might be listening out there in Copley. He was fishing at night, and of course the cautionary tale, even if you're fishing at night, you should wear life preserver. Columbus Dispatch. This is one of the talking points that Sherrod Brown is one of about three or four that Sherrod Brown is going to go after John Hughes said about. He's got an ad running yesterday I saw about John Husted is a member of the Senate and blah, blah, blah. He was helping the data centers get all these tax breaks. Amazon, Facebook avoid millions of property taxes for Ohio data centers. Ohio data centers have received property tax breaks, according to Columbus Dispatch. Property breaks from local governments to attract development. Companies like Amazon, Meta, Facebook, Google have avoided millions of dollars in property taxes. Proponents, the people in favor of this, argue the deals bring economic gains while critics say they go too far. Now, some companies make payments to schools and municipalities directly to offset the lost property tax revenue, but you and I are paying inflated property taxes and the billion corporations don't. You're telling me that Amazon, Facebook, and Google are going to come to Ohio? We got 12 million people. Are you really telling me that? Come on, man. And that's Republicans. Cincinnati Inquirer, a new law in Ohio lays out when police need a search warrant to fly drones, but critics worry the loopholes could lead to widespread surveillance. I told you the drones will be allowed to fly within 50 miles of a border, like the border with Canada. As technology advances, our laws must keep pace with to protect both public safety and our constitutional rights, said Rep. Bernard Willis, a Republican of Springfield. The Fourth Amendment protects all citizens from unreasonable searches and seizures, and that principle doesn't simply disappear because our technology changes. End quote. I'll remind Bernard Willis, taking someone's real estate on an unvoted inside millage levy is a Fourth Amendment unreasonable seizure of people's house. Why don't they always wrap themselves in the Constitution, except when it comes to property taxes. I'm going to keep tilting at that windmill. Bum, bum, bum, bum, bum, bum, bum. Happy Jack. Wasn't told, but he was. The Ohio Supreme Court gave prosecutors a win yesterday, ruling that prosecutors can appeal when a judge sets aside a jury's guilty verdict. The Ohio Supreme Court, on a 4-3 decision, overturns the Supreme Court of 1987 decision that said a judge's acquittal is a final verdict and cannot be appealed. Judges may set aside a jury's guilty verdict if they find there was insufficient evidence of a conviction. What's the use of having a jury? How would you feel if you're on jury duty? Yeah, fry the guy. And then the judge says, oh, I didn't like this jury, so I'm going to override that. Why I oughta. Under the new ruling, the trial court set aside decision not considered a final verdict anymore. Instead, prosecutors may appeal the judge's set-aside ruling. Writing for the majority, Richard Michael DeWine's son, Patrick DeWine, who is a Supreme Court justice in Columbus, said, this doesn't violate a defendant's protection against double jeopardy because if a jury's guilty verdict is reinstated upon appeal, there wouldn't be a new trial. If anybody can explain that to me, why do we have juries? Let's just go to... get rid of juries and go to a three-judge panel. When I was a young boy getting my driver's license in 1980, my dad said, hey, listen, I know you and your buddies are going up there North Canton, up there or Canton to the Millette Mall and the Belden Village Mall to surf for young ladies. Just mind your P's and Q's. Canton, Ohio is a mob town, my dad told me in 1980. The mob runs Canton. And I'm like, the old man's... maybe he was on to something. The Canton Repository. It's been a century since crusading newspaper editor and publisher Don Mellett. See why they called it the Millette Mall? I don't know. Of the Canton Daily News 100 years ago in 1926 was gunned down in his driveway after a night out with his family and friends. Mellett was murdered in the early morning hours of July 16, 1926. Three people, Canton Police Detective Floyd Streitenberger, bootlegger and conspirator Louis Mazur, and hired gunman Patrick McDermott were convicted of playing a part in his murder, a killing attributed to organized crime figures attempting to silence the Daily News campaign against Canton bootlegging and prostitution. It is, you have to say sex worker business now. You can't say prostitute because only prostitutes are in the U.S. Congress. The sex workers work for a living. Congress members are the prostitute. Anyway, it is believed, though, never proven, they wanted to keep him from further investigating a previous homicide. So who actually killed Editor Mellett? We know there are two shooters, but nobody at this day knows who the shooters are, said Thomas Crowell. He wrote at the time of a publication called Murder of a Journalist, the true story of the death of Donald Ring Mellett, the first book-length look at the gangland killing of Mellett. Published through Kent State University Press. So when you open the book, it leans to the left. Kent State University Press said in a publicity material at the time of the book's release, the killing of Mellett was one of the most publicized crimes of the 1920s. I never heard of it. Born into a family of journalists, in a sense, Mellett was born to be a journalist, growing up in Elwood, Indiana, the east central part of the state, son of a publisher of the Elwood Gazette. He was a boyhood friend of none other than Wendell Willkie, who had become the 1940 Republican presidential nominee against FDR. 1940. That would have been what? FDR got, when did FDR die? So 40 and 44. It would have been FDR's, it was the first time a president ran for a third term. FDR beat Wendell Willkie of Indiana. I forgot about that one. And his family moved in 1923 to Akron, where he worked for the Akron Press. Then he moved to Canton. He began crusading to clean up Canton. The booze during Prohibition, bootlegging, and ladies of the night, prostitution. They got rid of prostitution, and they killed the editor of the paper. Oh, that's something new, anyhow. They're like, wait a minute. There's prostitution in Canton? How much is it, Dad? You never mind that. Go to the mall and get it for free. Well, you won't be able to see them because the smoke from Canada running wildfire. Wildfires are so bad you can't even see a very rare sight. The tundra swans are on the move, according to the U.S. Fish and Wildlife Service. Have you seen any flying swans, flocks of swans? And democratic socialism, we got that. Trump's going to fast track semi-truck licenses for veterans. Air quality alert in Ohio due to wildfire smoke from Canada. And we did that, and we did that. The bison that ran over Grandpa is not going to be killed because it was Grandpa's fault. WNIR, hello.
1: Hey, how's it going?
0: Hey, what's up?
1: Is it just me, or does it seem like the last couple of days, wildfire, electronics, Bitcoin, wacky, and all that?
0: Well, I did bring up earlier that the smoke will affect frequency modulation, amplitude modulation. Our signals, radio signals, will carry more and will cause interference. Mr. Football said out in Austintown, RFM is washing in from a thing. I don't know what other electronics other than radar waves.
1: Well, I'll tell you. Let's see, this fire's been going on a couple of days. The radio. Okay, so I got it. I listen to you guys most of the time.
0: Mm-hmm.
1: And, you know, I usually park when I get off work, whatever. Or on the way to work, I drive, and it's always clear. The last couple of days, I keep getting, like, different radio stations.
0: What county are you in?
1: Columbia.
0: Yeah, getting out in, okay, if you get down the hill into East Liverpool, we always, you know, the FM signal hugs the ground. But it is, no, I printed it out.
1: It's weird. I mean, it's like a radio station would be a totally different station when it is, you know what I mean? And it'll go out, come in.
0: Yeah.
1: And also phones. Has anybody else had problems with their phones acting up? My phone has seemingly been fine. And then all of a sudden, just last night, literally, last night, it just started going berserk, you know, pop-ups everywhere.
0: Yeah.
1: Clean your phone. This is about, you know, your phone is getting hacked. But, you know, install this, install that. I couldn't get no calls in, no nothing.
0: Tropospheric conducting, signal weird. Crowding. This is the most common reason for static during heavy haze and wildfire smoke open. Often acts as a lid on the atmosphere, trapping warm air above cooler air, a temperature inversion, as it's called. Instead, the radio waves traveling out into space, as they normally do, they hit this boundary and reflect back down. This allows distant radio stations to travel hundreds of miles further than their FCC license allows them. If a distant station on the same frequency as your local Ohio station is suddenly bouncing into your area, the two signals fight, resulting in fuzz, static, and bleeding audio. I don't know, maybe the Russians are catching the Chinese are catching the Canadian wildfires to mess with our electronics. Now, cell phones operate on a certain spectrum, you know, so that tracks that the cell phone, you know, would interfere as well.
1: Huh. So that all that spoken off could be effective. Somewhere.
0: It's not could. It is 100%. Yes.
1: Or you know what I'm saying.
0: 100%. Yeah.
1: Okay. Yeah, I was wondering because it's just weird. I didn't realize the smoke stuff until literally this morning when I got up.
0: Yeah.
1: Cloudier and hazier than heck.
0: Well, that's the good thing is it's going to cool us down because it blocks the sunlight. Yeah. And sunlight warms the earth, and the earth convects it back up. So we will, this will, for the next couple, 3 days, you're going to see probably an 8 or 10 degree. Instead of 95, we're going to be 85, for example.
1: Right.
0: Yeah.
1: Mm-hmm.
0: Well, all right. WNIR, hello?
2: Good afternoon, Johnny.
0: Hey.
2: They killed Mellon because he was teaching people how to do the triple Lindy.
0: Mellette, not Mellon, but I like the pump.
2: I wonder,
0: Mallette Mall has it all. Did they name the Mallette Mall after the slain newspaper man from 100 years ago? Somebody look up the name Mallette Mall and why was it called Mallette? I bet it was.
2: I thought it was Mellon. I'm sorry. But anyway, I just got a call on this. How many stupid Americans are going to line up and give their guns back for a measly food card.
0: 1,000. You watch. Yes. 1,000.
2: I mean, that's what's scary. And that's what's scary.
0: They're going to have on West Market Street on Saturday the 12th, they're going to have people, they're going to have cops up and down directing traffic. I want to sell my gun and melt it down to a plowshare or some kind of garden thing.
2: Good luck when someone kicks your door down then, too, because of the society we live in. I've lost faith in the American people. I mean, it's just, I can't believe 25 years later, we have a Muslim-hating mayor in New York City, the city that, I mean, everything comes from. And I mean, we have a Muslim that hates this country 25 years later after they took buildings down, you know? It's just, I don't understand the American people. I just lost faith in them. I will guarantee you that Amy Atkins is going to be our next governor. I can almost guarantee you that because she's radical enough that they're going to place her there. I mean, I like Ramaswamy. He's a businessman. I think that's what we need. I think he's got a lot of great ideas. You know, they're saying that Yost is the face of the data centers and this, that, and other. But people's got to look back and say, what did Brown do the decades that he was in there? What did he do for Ohio?
0: Yeah, they don't care.
2: These people from...
0: They're not voting for Sherrod Brown. They're voting against, you know.
2: Right.
0: And they're not voting for, you know, they're voting against.
2: The stupid American people.
0: Well, back on the guns. Calm down. Slow down. HarmonyGrows.org. HarmonyGrows.org. So this is some church... in Southern Summit County, and I guess they've done this before, but a safe disposal community event, Saturday, September 12, 2026, 11 a.m. to 1 p.m., transforming guns into garden tools. It's called Guns to Gardens at 1795 West Market Street. How it works. Number one, bring your unloaded firearms in a truck of your car or the bed of your truck. Your identity remains anonymous. Two, a volunteer will guide you through the process when you arrive. Please remain in your vehicle. Three, the gun or guns will be removed from your vehicle by a trained personnel, then safely disabled. Three, a blacksmith will be on site at West Market to begin melting the gun parts into garden tools. Five, a gift card for groceries or gas will be given as a thank you for your participation.
2: Your second movie reference, it reminds me of Mel Gibson in Blazing Saddle, and he's got the line, is that gun you're chewing? Did you bring it up for everybody?
0: What?
2: The criminals going to line up to get their guns back, is what I'm saying.
0: They are?
2: It's not going to... No, but that's what people... That's what these ignorant people think, that you're not getting guns off the streets. You're not going to stop crime by buying people... law-abiding citizens, people, guns back. And that's what's so stupid about the American people. You're still going to have gun violence, or it's not gun violence, it's murder. I mean, the gun did nothing. You have to pick a gun up and make it work. But this is what the government is the brainwashing of the government is just out of control. And the stupid American people are just buying right into it. You give your only line of defense up when someone's kicking your door in or breaking into your home. You give it up, and what do you got left? You've got nothing. If you go against, if there's finally a rise up against the government, what do you think's going on in Iran right now? You know why the people can't rise up? Because they don't have any weapons.
0: Mm-hmm.
2: Number two, this air. This is the land grab, because they're evacuating the heck out of people in Canada. When people lose their homes, do you think you're going to let them rebuild? No, this is all land grab. Just like, has any houses been built in California since that big fire? No. What's going on with Maui? You never hear about what's happening in Maui. This is a land grab. This is how they're going to take, if they can't tax you out of your home, they're going to burn you out of it. I mean, that sounds conspiracy, but think about it, John.
0: Mm-hmm.
2: Look what Madami's saying, whatever his name is. If you don't keep up with your property, we're going to take it. What do you mean you're going to take it? So, I don't know.
0: The Democratic Socialists, you would have... the government will own it. No land. You would have no landlord. So you don't need a job.
2: Yep.
0: You don't need a job to get your health insurance, free health insurance for everybody. Everybody that's in America that can walk in or whatever, citizens or non-citizens can vote. They want to get rid of the Supreme Court and the United States Senate and have the Congress run America. Okay.
2: Yeah,
0: and
2: they're going to get rid of police too, right?
0: Yeah. Probably, yeah.
2: Yeah, wait.
0: And they're going to defund ICE. Yeah, we don't, because all the illegals are allowed to stay here. You don't have to get rid, you could get rid of ICE.
2: Oh, yeah.
0: I'm telling you, I wonder if the liberal teachers know that if they vote Democrat, the liberal teachers, they got a big union that they want to, the socialists, the teachers are going to vote Republican. Boy, this will make teachers Republican right quick.
2: Yeah, amen.
0: All right. WNIR, hello.
3: Hello, John.
0: Hey, old timer. Are you over in London?
3: I could be with all the fog.
0: London.
3: You know, I can't believe in my 80-plus years on this mortal coil, I have never seen this condition exist, except for the last, what, 3, 4, 5 years. Ever since the Soviet balloon flew over the northeastern part of the country on the same trajectory that these fires are following, you know, it makes you wonder about climate engineering and so on.
0: Oh, here we go. Cloud seeding and chemtrails.
3: Oh, yeah. That's been going on for 10 years.
0: Right.
3: It's all planned. It's all planned to support the climatologist theory of global warming.
0: Mm-hmm.
3: So, you know, they're just out to prove their point. And if they can prove their point, Katie barred the door from the standpoint of political takeover of the planet. But the reason I call, do we live in a free country? I would assume that most people say yes. Well, if you think about democratic socialism, it's an oxymoron, because there cannot be a combination of socialism and democracy. You know, you just raised the point about Congress. You know, Congress will run the country. Well, you know, that's nothing more than the Politburo in the former Soviet Union. And appointing Congress will elect the president. So, you know, you no longer have a democracy, because the people no longer have a vote as to their government officials. So, you know, it's as plain as the nose on your face. The last caller raised the question. He couldn't believe how stupid Americans are. Well, all you have to do is look at the educational system over the last 20, 25 years, and you can understand why there's a certain percentage of the American population that have been educated to be stupid. You know, they cannot think for themselves. You know, you ask them a question, and the first thing that they do is reach for their cell phone to Google an answer, because they can't give you an answer off the top of their head, because they have lost the ability to formal thought. So, you know, much of what's going on in today's world it doesn't surprise me. You know, freedom is not free. You know, That's evidence. Go to Arlington Cemetery one time. Look at what happened to during the Civil War. You know, freedom is not free. There is no free lunch in this country. I heard somebody the other day talk about, well, 61% of the American population live paycheck to paycheck. You know what? This country was built on that theory. Why? Because people would have to get up, go to work every day, bite the bullet to do what they had to do to support themselves and their families. This is what America is about. This is what the free capital system is about, forcing you to be able to go to have to take care of yourself and not depend on a government to take care of you. It's unfortunate that, you know, we have such a large portion of our population today, especially the segment of young voters up to probably the age of 30, 35, that their minds have been poisoned over the first third of their lifetime to believe that there is a free lunch. There's no such thing. Take my word for it. I know.
0: Well, the ironic thing is the people that prepare kids to go to college, you're not going to need to go to college. You're not going to need a good high school memory deal because you're going to have a chip implanted. Everything you're ever going to want to know, you just have to stop and think, and it'll be implanted in your ear in 20 years. And then it's going to – so what they're basically going to do, these socialists are putting the national – NEA, the union, the National Education Union, and the professors union, for example, at the University of Akron or Kent State, you're not going to need a college degree and go into debt for college. Why go to college when, you know, we're going to let you and me be, I'll trade you. You take out my appendix, I'll mow your lawn, old timer, even though you didn't go to medical school.
3: Well, you know, it's ironic from the standpoint that...
0: And the professors' union, for example, at the University of Akron or Kent State, you're not going to need a college degree and go into debt for college. Why go to college when, you know, we're going to let you and me be... I'll trade you. You take out my appendix, I'll mow your lawn, old-timer, even though you didn't go to medical school.
3: Well, you know, it's ironic from the standpoint that...
0: Even though you didn't go to medical school.
3: Well, you know, it's ironic from the standpoint that

0: you know, he's going to be in for serious injury.
1: Well, as of October 6th, the parents of that child are going to be financially on the hook if he, let's say you're getting out of your car and you go get your mail at the box and he hits you and puts you in the hospital. That is felonious assault under the new law. And if you they kill you, it's felonious homicide.
0: Well, you know, I'm not against e-bikes. I'm not against this type of transportation, but it has its place. In my mind, if I have a 7, 8, 9, 10, 12-year-old kid and I want him to get some exercise and I buy him an e-bike, come on. You're doing a great disservice to that child, you know, from the standpoint of, you know, respiratory, building a strong respiratory and strong heart, so on and so forth, not to mention the muscular advantages that it has to that young individual further on in his life. And I just read a very interesting statistic about, you were talking about a couple of weeks ago about sports participation in high schools and the cost. I read an article where the cost of participating in high school sports in many areas, and especially in Chardon, has gone to zero, okay? Yet the participation level in sports has decreased, did not increase. And you ask yourself the question, why? Well, I keep coming back to the conclusion that many of these young kids don't want to participate in sports that require any kind of physical strength or agility simply because of the fact that they don't have it. I mean, I look at kids, the young kids today, and, I don't see kids out playing football or playing basketball, and maybe in some of the maybe lower-income areas that you maybe see that, but I don't see the participation in daily activities like I did when I was a kid and even when my kids were young. And, I think parents that are doing this to children are doing them a great disservice physically. You know, kids are by nature lazy in many cases. And, you have to drive them, especially into some type of physical activity. And once they get into it, I think they become more interested, and especially if they're good at it. You know, kids tend to be drawn to a sport that they enjoy and or are good at. If they're not good at it, well, you know, it's one and done, and that's it. But, yeah, these e-bikes are definitely, in my mind, a disservice to the younger generation from a physical standpoint.
1: You better get a license plate on Rusty.
0: No, yeah, Rusty's taking a couple of days off, but, you know, because of the smoke, you know.
1: Your horse is in the barn. You're going to have to get an e-bike to go to the golf course. Can you have an e-bike with your do you have a caddy behind you on an e-bike carrying your bags for you?
0: I had something funny. I just entered my mind. I'm driving down Route 44 through Newberry. And there's a guy at the end of his driveway that has an old buckboard sitting out at the end of his driveway. I was going to take a picture of it and send it to you. Rusty's day off.
1: Well, the Amish better beware down in, you know, Amish country. They ride e-bikes and electric bikes and stuff, and they're going to be held financially liable. The legislature did not require licensing and insurance, so you're going to have to sue the parent or the Amish person. I don't know. Maybe this was a way to, you know, but, you know, I don't know. The British Open's going to be a roller skating rink. I can hit a drive 500 yards. I'm interested to watch that, but I got to roll, man. It's good to hear from you.
0: I was watching some of it this morning. Yeah, you're right.
1: All right, take care. I'll see you.

0: Oh, where's Wildfire?
1: She ran calling
0: Wildfire smoke. Prevalent right now. I don't need to tell you that. Mostly hazy, 90 degrees. I got lines open. It's 1 o'clock. WNIR. Connect.
2: From ABC News, I'm Michelle Franzen. The longtime teleprompter operator for President Trump facing allegations he profited off the speeches by placing bets on the prediction market, Cauchy.
3: When President Donald Trump approached the podium to deliver his State of the Union address in February, one of the few people who knew what he was about to say was allegedly setting himself up to profit from the president's words. Gabriel Perez, a technical assistant to the president who's been operating Trump's teleprompter since 2016, is in talks with federal regulators to settle allegations that he used inside knowledge of more than a dozen of the president's speeches to win more than $100,000 on prediction market Kalshi, sources told ABC News. Kalshi's lawyers said they referred the suspicious trades to regulators, and the White House says Perez is fully cooperating. Peter Haralambos, ABC News.
2: Renewed strikes between the U.S. and Iran continuing, the U.S. targeting ships trying to reach Iranian ports, Iran also targeting U.S. assets in the region. A stalemate in the strait leading to uncertainty. ABC News contributor and former Defense Department official Mick Mulroy has more.
4: So it's 21% of the world's energy supply, and that matters to every country. Yes, the United States gets less of our energy from the region, but when there's less energy around the world and everybody pays more. We've already seen that with gas prices. The other part of this, there's many key minerals that come out of this region, including 30% of what we use to produce food.
2: Residents in Hill Country in Texas on high alert today. Massive floods triggering evacuations and some water rescues. ABC's Faith Abube is in Kerrville.
5: The river is quietly in the middle, usually. I'm being told that usually there are about maybe 2,000 cubic feet of water moving through the river per second. Today, at the height of it, it was about 215,000 cubic feet of water per second moving. We've been getting emergency alerts nonstop.
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2: More than 800 wildfires are burning in Canada and some in Minnesota. That's smoke drifting from those fires, creating another bad air quality day for millions across the U.S. ABC's Matt Rivers has more.
7: The Minnesota National Guard participating in firefighting efforts. One official warns some fires there could burn for months.
8: So there will be some fire on the ground in some form or fashion, along with smoke, until it snows.
7: Breathing in the smoky air poses a risk for sensitive groups. Officials warning the smoke, coupled with an oppressive heat wave, could be harmful, urging people, especially those with pre-existing conditions, to limit their time outside.
2: Local health officials across 34 states are working to contain an ongoing outbreak of the intestinal illness cyclosporiasis. Federal agencies also facing increased questions over their role in protecting public health amid budget cuts. Here's ABC's Elizabeth Schulze.
9: Nationwide, federal officials still have not identified a cause. And right now, there are vacancies at the top of the FDA, CDC, and Surgeon General's office. On Capitol Hill on Wednesday, the CDC director nominee was asked why the agency last year stopped one of its programs that tracks the disease. She said she was unaware of that change, and the CDC says that states are still required to report cases as part of its national surveillance program.
2: President Zelensky facing a serious political crisis after he fired a popular defense minister credited by many with Ukraine's recent turnaround of the battlefield. Michelle Franz.
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0: blowing in from Canada, so kind of blocking some of our sun. But sunshine, 87 degrees currently, with 9 minutes past the hour of 1 o'clock. Here's what's happening this hour in the news. The news brought to you by Martinoff Home Services, Home Solutions, as well as by the Bistro on Main in Kent. A man's body recovered from the water Wednesday morning after an unattended fishing boat was found in the Portage Lakes. According to the Coventry Fire Department, divers entered the water at around 10 in the morning and found a body about a half an hour later. The man has was not wearing a life vest when he was recovered from the water. Although conditions on the Portage Lakes were calm Wednesday morning, officials do remind boaters to always wear a life jacket whenever on the water. Circumstances surrounding that man's death remains under investigation. Wildfire smoke from Canada, as I mentioned a moment ago, it's causing hazardous air quality conditions across the area. State officials and the National Weather Service are urging residents to remain indoors until further notice. The overall air quality in Northeast Ohio expected to be the worst in years, thanks to the combination of the warm, humid temperatures in the 90s and the thick layer of wildfire smoke. Authorities are urging residents to avoid going outdoors if at all possible on Thursday and Friday. Also be careful when driving. The haze from that smoke is expected to make fog-like conditions, reducing visibility for drivers. Relief of that smoke expected by Saturday, though severe storms may accompany it. A 19-year-old man died after being shot in Akron Tuesday evening. The police said a 27-year-old man is in custody. Just before 10 in the evening, Akron police responded to the crime scene in the 600 block of Callis Oval. They found Adonis McLeod of Akron shot multiple times. Police said the shooting was a result of an altercation. Demir Simmons has been arrested in connection with that shooting. Autopsy has been completed. Cause of death, multiple gunshot wounds to the torso, and the manner of death being ruled homicide. Canton police have arrested two suspects in the Canton shooting that left a 19-year-old man there dead. 25-year-old Jacob Singletary arrested for complicity to commit murder, felonious assault, and discharge of a firearm in the shooting death of Jordan Horton. Singletary was booked into the Stark County Jail yesterday afternoon. A Stark County man accused of breaking into multiple businesses, cracking open safes, stealing more than $10,000, has been arrested. According to authorities, 49-year-old Patrick Hoover of Strasburg was picked up Tuesday. Officials say five businesses were targeted between mid-June and early July. Hoover charged with a total of 47 counts, booked into the Stark County Jail. The Ohio Department of Transportation and the Ohio State Highway Patrol are stressing work zone safety. A major rehab project continuing across the area, across the entire Buckeye State. ODOT and OSHP discussed work zone safety, crash trends, and safety driving tips yesterday. So far this year, there have been at least 62 crashes involving ODOT personnel, vehicles, and equipment across the state. Speeding and following too closely remain the primary factors in these accidents. We have 12 and a half minutes past 1 o'clock. A look at that weather forecast coming up right after this.
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0: Before we touch on that weather forecast, quick reminder, WNIR will carry live tonight President Trump's address from the White House. At 9 p.m. tonight, President Donald Trump is expected to deliver a primetime address from the White House. We will carry that live right here with Ron Podesta. We have widespread smoke in the forecast for the northeastern Ohio area, mainly between 9 in the morning and 3 p.m. Mostly sunny.
2: I made bad choices.
3: What kind of smoke? Yeah.
0: Thank you, Canada. Yeah. First you gave us Rush, then you gave us this. Mostly sunny skies, a high near 90 for the day today. Widespread smoke overnight tonight, same thing on Friday. Overnight we're going to be looking at some cloudy skies, if you can see through the smoke, an overnight low of 65. Tomorrow, once again, calling for mostly sunshine. Again, the skies are going to be a little hazy due to that smoke. A high for the day tomorrow, 89 degrees. Saturday, some showers likely. Hopefully that will clean the air a bit. Possible thunderstorms, in fact, in the late morning. A high for the day on Saturday, 89. Right now,

0: If you've been trying to call me in the last 14 years, opportunity is knocking. Lines wide open on a smoky Thursday afternoon. I'm going to review our topics here in a minute. 330-673-1234. 330-673-1234. 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
3: Couch all day. I've been trying to think of some kind of gardening and gun pun. The only thing I can come up with is do not pull up to West Market where that place is and say, say hello to my little friend.
0: Transforming guns into garden tools, guns to garden event. Saturday, September 12th of this year, safe disposal community event from 11 a.m. to 1 p.m. Bring your unloaded firearms in the trunk of your car. Your identity remains anonymous. Volunteer will guide you through your process when you arrive. Remain in your vehicle. The guns will be removed from your vehicle by trained personnel and then safely disabled. Then a blacksmith will melt them down on site and turn the gun parts into garden tools. What do you get for this? A gift card for groceries or gasoline. Thank you for your participation.
3: Yeah, when I saw that this morning, man, you see so much fake stuff online. It's like, is this for real? I'm like, this is kind of bizarre, but then I did a little research, and apparently they've done this in the past. I don't know if it's the same organization or not, but kind of interesting. But, man, I tell you what, we had those fires from Canada a couple years ago. Was it a couple years ago? Mm. I don't remember them being like this.
0: Three out of the last four years.
3: I'm up in Aurora, man, and it is. It smells like you're sitting out of the campfire.
0: Well, it'd be a good day to go to Geauga Lake and ride the roller coasters. Nobody else is going to be there. Oh, wait a minute. I don't think Geauga Lake's open anymore.
3: No, I'm actually on Geauga Lake Road as we speak. No, there's no big dipper. So
0: we could go to SeaWorld. Oh, wait a minute. They're closed, too. Sorry.
3: Oh, yeah. So I don't know if you discussed this. I haven't had much time to call in this week. But have you discussed at all about Trump when he went to Turkey and him switching planes and all that? Because I'm hearing some scuttlebutt. I don't know if it's
0: true. Brought it up. He flew over in the new Qatar airplane, and they said, hey, we got a problem with this. So they had to fly over Air Force Two to put him back on the old Air Force. That's all. No one took the bait. What do you want? What's the conspiracy on that?
3: Well, the conspiracy is that the plane. plane that he got the guitar has no, you know, defense systems like the Air Force One, and apparently, being that Turkey is a border state with Iran, they had planned some kind of attack to shoot the plane out of this guy. So they switched him over to the, you know, the original Air Force One that has all the defense mechanisms for detecting missiles and this and that. So I just started hearing about it last night, and I was like, oh, I don't know if Couch is talking about it.
0: Oh, I did. I did. I talked about it earlier, but... that airplane made news, the Qatar $500 million airplane, that is going to go into Trump's presidential library in Tampa or wherever, or no, down in Palm Beach somewhere. That the military received it and upgraded it. It's technically a military plane, but then the left was they were going crazy because Trump's going to have a $500 million jet sitting in there as a tourist attraction for his presidential library.
3: No, so he's not even going to use it.
0: No,
3: it's just going to be a trophy, basically.
0: Mm-hmm.
3: How many billion-dollar trophies? So what else we got today? So oil prices. I think I seen oil at $80 a barrel this morning. I saw gas for $3.99. So gas prices really aren't moving one way or another that I see. On the oil and gas front, J.D. Vance apparently was on Joe Rogan a day or two ago, so that kind of interests me. I've yet to watch that or hear anything that come of that. I don't know what all kind of questions he was asked, but I'm sure that would be an interesting little sit down. I think he was on there for like 2 or 3 hours.
0: Who listens to 3 or 4 hour podcasts?
3: Well, when you're driving around checking wells, brother, it's once you're over or before you come on, there's nothing else. It's either music or podcasts until 10 to 3.
0: All right, so the 13th was Sunday. The 13th, what day? I think it was Saturday. Anyhow, it was the second anniversary of them trying to kill Trump in Butler, PA. Okay?
3: Mm-hmm.
0: This is something I haven't talked yet. Butler, Pennsylvania. 2 years after Corey Comparator was fatally shot while shielding his wife and daughters during attempted assassination of then-candidate Trump at campaign rally, Butler, his widow is publicly rejecting the FBI's conclusion the gunman, Thomas Matthew Crooks, acted alone. It was an inside job, she said.
3: Yeah, I saw that last night as well. I didn't watch the video. I saw a video and some text. But yeah, she thinks it was a setup by, you know.
0: All right, so I asked you, you're my you and a couple other guys, but you're my gambling guy, Kalshi. Mm-hmm. Okay, Kalshi. All right. When President Trump approached the podium to deliver his State of the Union address in February, one of the few people who knew what he was about to say was allegedly setting himself up to profit more than $100,000 off the president's words. Trump's longtime teleprompter operator is believed to have made tens of thousands of dollars by placing bets on that speech and more than a dozen others on prediction market Kalshi. Federal investigators with the Commodity Trading Futures Trading Commission found, I'm reading from ABC News, he is alleged to have made more than $100,000 with this insider information. According to sources, Kalshi alerted its regulator, the Commodity Futures Trading Commission. I'd never heard of them till this. I wondered who monitors all this legalized gambling?
3: Apparently, yeah.
0: Okay, all right, you don't know then. Okay, good. To the suspicious activity its mentions, MENTION, I don't know what the mentions market is, but where users can bet on whether specific words, phrases, or topics are uttered during a public speech. Our surveillance team promptly flagged the referral to these trades to the FCTC, said Kalshi. Their lead lawyer, Bobby blah, blah, blah, said, so Cauchy's the one to bird dog it because they're losing money. The White House has strict ethics guidelines that we expect all staffers and officials to follow, said White House spokesperson David Engel when contacted by ABC News, which I'm reading from. The staffer in question has fully cooperated with the FCTC. A spokesman for the FCTC designed comment. In addition to the State of the Union, they discovered that Perez placed bets on more than a dozen Trump speeches over a three-month period, including December primetime address, January speech at the World Economic Forum in Davos, and Trump's remark in March after the Medal of Honor ceremony. Later in March, the White House issued an internal memo warning staff against using non-public information to place bets on prediction markets. Perez continued to serve as Trump's teleprompter operator, role he served since 2016 with the first presidential campaign. So that's red meat for the left.
3: Yeah, well, that's interesting because Trump's having a speech tonight. So I clicked on Cauchy. It says, what will Trump say during his speech to the nation?
0: Well,
3: they have a whole.
0: I'll tell you what it's going to be, according to MS Now at 12 o'clock, because I watch CNN and MS Now. I know what Fox is going to say. MS Now said Trump is going to talk about the 2020 election fraud without evidence, they said. There's your bet. Place that, according to MS Now.
3: I hope it's not the case, Couch. I really do. We all know it. We all know the fix was in. We all know it.
0: Get over it. God.
3: Get over it. Yeah, exactly. That's how I feel. It's not like there's not a lot of other things going on right now that he has to go back 6 years to revise this.
0: I don't know. One would think he's going to bring up the Iranian war or whatever, I don't know. We'll see.
3: Yeah, we'll see. Real quick, the World Cup game last night, Argentina and England was phenomenal, man. It was.
0: Well, I watched the last 10 minutes. That was phenomenal. England's up 1-0, and Mick Jagger was up there going, doing the Mick Jagger dance. 10 minutes later, they lost 2-1.
3: I'm telling you, brother, this Messi, the greatest of all time that plays for.
0: I'll tell you what, when he kicked that ball to the guy's head, man, it looked like they'd practiced that 1,000 times. He's long in the tooth. He's 39.
3: Yeah, this will be his last. And he's tiny, man. Some of them England players were big kids, man. He was standing next to that kid from England, and he was standing toe-to-toe. He was a foot smaller. I think I have found out from one thing from watching this tournament all the way through. It's no different than American football. Defense wins championships. And Spain, who Argentina is playing Sunday at 3 o'clock, they have only allowed one goal this whole tournament. Belgium scored one goal against them, obviously lost. But, man, I don't know. I won a two-game parlay. I took Spain and Argentina, so I was pretty happy yesterday about the wins.
0: You made $10, huh?
3: No, I made 40. I don't get stupid. I just make little bets. $40, I'm happy. But I'm trying to find somewhere where there'd be a watch party where there's a bunch of other soccer fans.
0: It's on Sunday, I think they said.
3: Sunday at 3 o'clock in New Jersey Meadowlands Stadium. That's where it's at.
0: Oh, okay.
3: 95 degrees, yeah.
0: How much are the tickets going to be for that, man? Holy cow.
3: Oh, gosh, man. I bet you want to be able to touch one for less than $5,000. I bet you. That's what I would say. But then France plays. I don't know how that would work. You just laid it all out on the line, France and England, and then you got to go play in the loser bracket in Miami. I think that game is Saturday.
0: I don't know how that stuff. Hold on a minute. NFL-inspired food and Pat McAfee, the former punter for the Colts. Free concerts pump up fun at the Hall of Fame Festival. Canton fans and foodies can eat their way through the NFL at a new attraction this year at the Pro Football Hall of Fame Enshrinement Festival. Signature dishes representing all 32 cities or markets will be served at the American Tailgate during Sugardale Fan Fest, the 5th of August through the 9th. Hot dogs with stadium mustard will represent the Cleveland Browns. What? Well, I thought the stadium mustard was for the Indians.
3: Well, maybe they're sharing the Sugardale. Yeah, because remember they used to have the race, right, during the seventh inning.
0: Yeah,
3: they had ketchup.
0: Anyhow, I'm confused by this NFL stuff. Sausage and peppers for the Steelers. A Juicy Lucy burger for Minnesota Vikings. Texas sheet cake for the Dallas Cowboys. Buckeyes, you know the candy, the Buckeyes for Cincinnati. Why wouldn't they have Skyline Chili for Cincinnati? I don't understand. And that's just the start of a ticketed event. Partnership between USA Today and the Pro Football Hall of Fame. It's going to be very cool, Jim Porter said. CEO of the Pro Football Hall of Fame of the Great American Tailgate. You can eat yourself around the league with 32 different food options. And I don't know. What food should Cleveland have other than mustard?
3: I mean,
0: don't they have don't they have the pierogi fest? Or there's got to be something.
3: Oh, pierogies, yeah.
0: Don't they have something better than what food would represent the Cleveland Browns? And don't make me beep you because I know a crap sandwich would be.
3: For sure, pierogies, man.
0: Sausage and peppers pierogies. For the Steelers. What would Baltimore be? Baltimore crab cakes, probably? I don't know. I didn't go to their website to see what the other, you know. What would Buffalo be? Buffalo wings, right?
3: Oh, yeah, Buffalo.
0: What about Detroit? A lead-based sandwich or something. I don't know. What they got. What's Detroit known? What food are they known for?
3: I don't know.
0: What about Chicago Bears? Food? What are the Chicago known for?
3: Pizza. Deep dish.
0: What about the Kansas City Chief? That would be ribs, right?
3: Ribs, yep.
0: What about the Houston Texans? What about the Miami? What about the Miami Dolphins? You could have dolphin fish. You could have, dolphin fins. What about the Tampa Bay? You could have the Johnny Manziel burger. Or what's that guy's? Baker Manziel burger. What else you got? You got the Jacksonville Jaguars.
3: Right.
0: What about it? We got the Atlanta Falcons.
3: You would have the Packers, obviously.
0: Atlanta, they could have Eat a Peach. The problem is they got this, bad things is making people sick. You got to make sure those peaches are washed cleanly. Eat a peach.
3: Yeah, I don't know. Wash your peaches.
0: No fireworks, but lots of drones at Balloon Fest. Community parade will be there. We're hoping for cooler temps in the morning. That's why we're happy the wildfires are going to cool down the temperature. No, I'm just kidding. The drone technology advanced quickly, and they're going to have a drone light show. 300 drones, Skyworks drone shows, and let's see, what else they're going to have? I don't know, so the NFL's going to have big deal.
3: I know, really come back from your last hour break. Don Mellott was in that documentary I watched about Canton. Remember I told you they talked about Diebold? And they talked about
0: Tiffany. 100 years after the newspaper man was, he was shot and killed because he was going after bootleggers and prostitution in Canton, Ohio. Yeah.
3: That was the other thing. They said Canton, they considered it Little Chicago because of all the trains.
0: My dad warned me when I first started driving up there. He said, you watch your P's and Q's up around there, you know.
3: So after World War II, that became... what the heck did they call it? That became Mellott Homes over there. You remember how you talked about the prefab homes after the war?
0: Yeah.
3: They had over there where the mall was, they had a temporary housing.
0: So that they bulldozed those to make Mellott Mall then, probably.
3: Well, Mellott Homes was named after him. And then in the 60s, the neighborhood pulled their resources together and decided to clear the property to build Canton's first shopping mall.
0: Mm.
3: So then they built Mellott Mall, and it opened in 1965. And then I think in the late 80s they switched it to Canton Center. But, yeah, they mentioned that guy. He was a Pulitzer Prize winner, and he was going after the prostitutes, man.
0: He's from Indiana. His family was good friends with Wendell Willkie, the Republican that lost FDR when he ran for his third presidential campaign. That's why they... That and Kennedy getting shot and killed. That's why they did the 25th Amendment? 25th Amendment. Which one? 25th? The amendment where you could only have two terms, and it identified the pecking order for the vice president and all that stuff. It's because FDR, we have presidents, not kings. Two terms is enough.
3: Yeah. And then real quick, on your e-check, I guess they're in their 90-day window. They're in that 90-day window.
0: I'm not holding my breath.
3: But I love the caller earlier today. He said, "Have you ever heard an air issue alert for automobiles at all?"
0: In the last 35 years. WNIR News. We have a car exhaust alert. Stay in your house. The cars are burping out carbon and bad stuff. Stay in your... No, we don't have any. This is a scam against seven Democratic counties.
3: Yeah, I think they're going to have to do away with it for sure. But I guess we'll have to wait and see.
0: Well, I hope Trump tonight at 9 o'clock, we're going to carry it here. Tom said... WNIR, carry President Trump's address. I hope he didn't talk about the 2020 election fraud. I hope he talks about Lee Zeldin getting rid of e-check in Northeast Ohio.
3: Well, we'll have to tune in and we'll discuss tomorrow, brother.
0: All right, take care. WNIR, hello?
4: John, can you hear me?
0: Yep.
4: So I just found this out recently in my 47 years of being, that Cleveland is known for it's either the Po' Boy or Polish Boy. Have you heard this?
0: No.
4: I didn't know it either, but I researched it, I looked it up. Of course, everything on the internet's true, but maybe there's mustard on that sandwich. I don't know.
0: So the Pro Football Hall of Fame, rather than stadium mustard, which is for the Indians, isn't it? I mean, I've worked at the Browns games in the last, well, let's see, Johnny's 20 now, so 20 minus 4. For 3, 4, 5 years, we went up and volunteered up there. I never had one person anywhere come up and say, "Hey, you got any of that Cleveland Browns stadium mustard? What's the stadium mustard have to do with the Browns?" We should
4: Brown
0: sell.
4: Mustard,
0: hey, if they're going to have Texas sheet cake for the Dallas Cowboys, they should have brownies for the Cleveland Brownies.
4: Well, that's what I was thinking, is a brownie, but somebody recently told me about the Pope.
0: I'm going to go out on a limb and say, in my entire adult life, I've never ever heard or eaten a Po' Boy. What's in a Po' Boy?
4: I believe it's meat, whether it's pork or some do shrimp or barbecue with coleslaw and fries, and
0: ugh,
4: it's all in the sandwich.
0: Coleslaw? No, thank you.
4: Yeah, I'm with you. I'm with you on that.
0: Okay.
4: And then the only thing I thought about for Tampa Bay would be a nice fine Cuban cigar or a sandwich.
0: Well, that would be Miami. Tampa's way over.
4: Oh, that's true.
0: There should be a pirate thing. Arr, what did pirates eat? Arr.
4: You know a pirate's favorite letter?
0: What?
4: Most people say R, but it's the C.
0: Florida grandma got a license. They read GR8A55. Okay.
4: I saw that.
0: So she was like, "I'm getting out," and a young guy at the parking lot said, "Hey, you want me to grab your rear end, granny?" Why would you say that? Because you're wearing grab ass. It reminded me of Ass Man episode on Seinfeld, the proctologist. Kramer got the proctologist's wrong license plate that said Ass Man.
4: And that's exactly how I saw it. It was a video with the granny on one side and Kramer on the other. They could drive side by side.
0: Oh, my gosh.
4: All right, thanks, John.
0: All right, take care. WNIR, hello.
5: Listen here. Ahoy, Polloy. I got a bone to pick, and you're going to listen. My wife works for the school like your mother did. Yesterday, you stuck one in my craw. They don't work the summer, but they also don't get their whole paycheck all year long. It's divided up, so they get a paycheck all summer long. So she doesn't get her total hours worked for the entire year. That's how the teachers and lunch aides, like my wife, like your mom, that's how they get their paychecks.
0: Hey, if she votes Democrat, they're getting rid of the teachers' pension, the workers' PERS, my mom's pension, or health care. All that's going away. Everybody that works at our public schools better vote Republican, including your wife.
5: Did I just hear you say if Mrs. Polloy votes Democrat? I monitor every vote.
0: You don't know what happens when those curtains drawn. When she gets behind closed doors, she votes Democrats.
5: I got one for Buffalo Bill. I hope he's listening. Way back when, the evidence officer at my department, no names please, opens up the evidence locker and I see a pistol with a tag on it hanging on the wall, and I noticed something. I said, let me see that gun. And it sure as heck was a 1911 used in the war. The wife turned it over because her husband died, didn't want it in there anymore. And I did the legwork. There was a police gun store in Cleveland that's no longer in business, and they took confiscated weapons from police departments that the courts would order to be destroyed, and I took that gun. Kim Hoover signed the order. He was at Cuyahoga Falls Municipal Court then, so it's going way back, and we had that gun turned over to that gun store, and our police department got money for that gun to use towards training, so we saved the taxpayers' dollars. But the caveat was, all those guns could only be sold to policemen. I immediately bought that gun, and it is hanging in my dad's house in a shadow box. That gun is absolutely priceless. He used that in the big one, in WW1. He used that gun. That is a piece of history. I don't even know what it's worth. I thought he said about $5,000. He's probably pretty close. He's probably in the ballpark. But I don't even care about the value. It's a piece of history that literally was on its way to being cut up with a saw and thrown in the, what was that steel company up there in Cleveland all them years, on the side of 77?
0: LTV?
5: LTV. That's where the guns went, and they threw them into the ocean of lava. But
0: that's what they're doing for those just tuning in. HarmonyGrows.org. HarmonyGrows.org. It's a church organization, Summit County. A safe disposal community event, Saturday, September 12th at 11 a.m. to 1 p.m., West Market Street, Akron. Transforming guns into garden tools. How it works. One, bring your unloaded firearm in the trunk of your car. The bed of your truck, your identity remains anonymous. Never mind the flock camera. Number two, a volunteer will guide you through the process when you arrive. Please remain in your vehicle. Three, the gun will be removed from your vehicle by a trained personnel and then safely disabled. Four, a blacksmith will be on site to melt down your gun parts and turn them into garden tools. What will you receive? A gift card for groceries or gasoline will be given as a thank you for your participation.
5: The firearms being turned over are worthless junk. There are guys that are going to be hiding behind the curtain with the sunglasses, is how he used to say, and they're going to be buying up the good ones if any of them show up. I've seen it before. I may or may not have done it. I think the statute of limitations may have run out on that one. But these guns are going to be turned over are absolute junk. They're worthless junk. And if you don't think every license plate is being run as you pull in, I got some land I want to sell you. And everything, and it's free because, you know, socialism is coming to a town near you. But unfortunately, I got to go. We're busy today. I'll be in touch.
0: WNIR, hello?
6: Hello.
0: Hey. Are you there?
6: Yep, hang on. Keep off speaker here.
0: Should E-Check be eliminated after the Canadian wildfires? We don't need E-Check. Everything that E-Check may have done for 35 years, it was canceled out in 1 hour of the Canadian fires.
6: Exactly. 10 years worth. I don't know, real quick. A Polish boy is a sausage, and it's got all kinds of other stuff on it. A pole boy is from New Orleans. Just FYI.
0: I don't know the difference. What's the difference?
6: Well, you could have a shrimp pole boy, an oyster pole boy.
0: Okay. I don't know. I've never even heard a Polish boy ever being I don't know anything about this stuff.
6: Yeah, there's a certain, they're not around anymore. Hot Sauce Williams, he was famous for that.
0: For what? A po' boy out of New Orleans?
6: Polish boy.
0: Polish. So don't confuse the caller that said a Polish boy or a po' boy. Those are different.
6: Totally different.
0: Got it.
6: No comparison.
0: Well, why would the Cleveland Browns, the food at the Hall of Fame festivities, why would the food known for the Cleveland Browns be Cleveland Indians hot dog mustard?
6: I don't know. I can't figure that.
0: Can you figure that? Okay, I'm just saying.
6: I mean, that doesn't make any sense whatsoever.
0: These people at the NFL, who's running the NFL?
6: I don't know, man, but I'm just going to say it. The first time I ever seen stadium mustard, was at a baseball game.
0: I remember getting it like 1980 or 81 in Cleveland. What time's the game? What kind can you get here? We'll wait till you get here. How many people you bringing? 7? Well, we'll hold the game for you. We had our own beer vendor, and we had our own food vendor just standing next to us watching the game because there was nobody else in the damn old municipal stadium, and everything was lathered. I don't care what it was. The hot dog or the French fries were lathered with Cleveland Stadium mustard.
6: Yep. One time my wife took one of her girlfriends to a baseball game, and they went and got hot dogs, and she says to my wife, "Don't eat the mustard, it's spoiled."
0: Like little rascal. Don't drink the milk. Why? It's spoiled. Does stadium mustard go bad?
6: No, it was brown. It wasn't yellow. You know what I mean? It's got that brownish tint to it.
0: I don't know. So it was bad, okay.
6: It wasn't bad. It was good. There was nothing wrong with it. She's loading up on the stadium mustard.
0: Oh, she thinks it's regular, like French's yellow mustard. She didn't know what it was.
6: Right. She had no idea.
0: Got it.
6: So she thought it was spoiled.
0: Okay.
6: She wasn't going to eat it. My wife's loading up on her hot dog with the stuff, and she's looking at it like she's crazy.
0: It's not spoiled.
6: Jeez.
0: It's supposed to be like this.
6: Yeah, absolutely. I got a bottle of it.
0: What's it got in it? What makes up, what is it, vinegar, booze? There ain't booze in it?
6: No. It's just, it's ground not as fine as, you see that, like, Grey Poupon.
0: No, I know what it is. I just don't know why the NFL would think it has something to do with the Cleveland Browns. Why don't we have brownies? Texas is going to do, my mom used to make, I'll tell you what, my mom made Texas sheet cake, and man, it was, that'd get you jacked up. I don't know what was in it, but it was delicious 50 years ago. So if you could have Texas giving dessert a sheet cake, why wouldn't you have Cleveland brownies?
6: I don't know, but, they need to do away with the little brownie. We're the dog pound.
0: I'm so sick of that little gremlin guy or whatever. Get rid of that. It's a jinx, man. Get rid of it.
6: It is. Ever since they put it on the field, We've had nothing but bad luck.
0: That is correct. Get rid of the jinxing little whatever he is.
6: Well, at least football season's coming. So.
0: Amen. Thank God. Get this soccer out of the way. Although I did watch the last 3 or 4 minutes of that game when England got beat by Venezuela.
6: Yeah, I caught like the last.
0: Did we ever figure out, does Venezuela, are they the ones that had their Falkland Islands stolen from the Great Britain, and Great Britain blew up the Falkland Islands or defended them in 1980-ish? Remember that whole thing?
6: I remember that, but you sure it was Venezuela?
0: I think it is. Somebody look that up and call me. 330-673-1234.
6: Oh, man. Wasn't that the last war that the Great Britain was in? I mean, that was it, right?
0: Yeah, probably. Yeah.
6: I mean, I know they helped out in you know, the Gulf Wars, but they didn't start it.
0: The widow of the man killed shielding Trump rejects FBI's lone shooter in the Butler shooting. It was an inside job. And
6: how many times have you heard that?
0: Well, I think she was actually there, and the bullets flew within 6 inches of her and killed her husband. He was laying on top of her. I'll give her credence more than some internet conspiracy theory. She was actually there. White House teleprompter operator made more than $100,000 betting on Trump's speeches because he knew what was going to be on the speech 10 minutes, and he goes to Cauchy and places the bet on the word. It's called mentions market. According to sources,
6: as obvious as can be,
0: Cauchy's the one that blew the whistle. They make too much money on honest gambling. They don't need crooks. Cauchy alerted the regulators at the Commodity Futures Trading Commission of suspicious activity on its mentions market, where users can bet on whether specific words, phrases, or topics are uttered during a public speech.
6: Yep, that reminds me of like when I was shooting craps one time and I was making my numbers and then I was moving them, and the boss comes up and goes, "Sir, we don't like psychics."
0: What do you mean move them?
6: You know, like you're playing, you put your bet on the...
0: On the hard way, you mean?
6: Well, hard way, whatever you got, but you can't move that hard way. You can move the numbers around.
0: No, you can move the hard way.
6: You can't move the hard way.
0: Yeah, well, I don't know where, in Vegas, I don't know where, when were you shooting craps?
6: You could take it down.
0: The three best words, I say, take me down off of, I don't want it working. And then the next dice, you say, press my hard eight to the hard six. But you're right, you do have to take it down for one roll of the dice. But you could...
6: So here's the big...
0: Now, hold on a minute. If you're doing the CE and the Yo, those are one roll bets.
6: Yep. Yeah. Know, 30 to 1.
0: Yeah.
6: I always get the girls going because everybody cracks up when I see it. I'm not going to swear. Buck Yo.
0: Yeah, exactly.
6: Everybody looks at me like I'm nuts.
0: Once in a blue moon, I'll feel it, and I'll throw a 25 down. I'll say, give me a Yo bet, and then boom, you know. What do you got? 2, snake eyes, 2, 3, and 12. 35 mm-hmm. to 1. Thank you very much. Bam.
6: Yep.
0: Yeah.
6: But I always play that, you know, the come line, and then the numbers along the
0: I'll
6: side
0: tell you what. Stuff. You want to get your head beaten with a beer bottle, play bet with the house on a craps table in Vegas.
6: Yeah, no kidding.
0: But that's what I say. It's the only game where you can bet with house odds. You got $100 on the don't come line. You're basically betting the guy's going to roll a 7 before he rolls his number. Let's say his point is 8. You're mm-hmm. betting because there's 6 ways to roll a 7. It has the highest odds of coming up. So a lot of people don't, you know, the don't come line, if you just want to go in there and double your money, you put $100, the guy craps out, everybody else loses their money and they double, you now your 100 turns to 200.
6: Yeah,
0: you can, if you want to, if you want to play small ball, to use a baseball reference, if you want to play small ball, that's a good way to do it. But I don't go to Vegas to play small ball. I'm swinging at the fence, man.
6: Yeah. Well, like when you play the don't come line, if whoever the shooter is, if he rolls even, you double that. If it's odd, then you want to back that up with about half of that.
0: I don't know. What table are you playing where you can add pressure, you can back your come line bet up? Or
6: yeah,
0: press
6: after the come out roll. Sure. You can do it every time.
0: All right, so wait a minute. Hold on a minute. Slow down. Slow down.
6: Okay.
0: All right, I got $25 chip on the don't come line, and the guy rolls. He does not roll a 7 or 11. Or wait a minute, he doesn't get 7 or 11, but his point is 6. Now, the next time he rolls the dice, before he rolls, you can do what now?
6: You can double your bet right there. So you're on the don't come line, you place that bet in front of the don't come line.
0: So on the come up bet, it's on the line, and then when it goes, you can press it up a double. You can put it up. So in my example, before the second roll is out, I'm betting Now $50, 25 plus. I got two chips on the don't come line that he's going to roll a 7 before he rolls his .6.
6: So the rule of thumb is if it's an even number, his number is 6, okay? Then you would do that. You would double your bet.
0: Oh, you're talking about the people that give you the advice on how to gamble.
6: No, no. I'm giving you the advice on how to gamble.
0: No, no, no. The odd and even stuff, most people get lost in the sauce with the come line is what? 5, 6, 8, 9, playing the field, So, no, if I'm doing it, I'm going to, Binion's said they'd take any bet. Binion's, I think that was their, we'll take any bet. So one time, I asked the pit boss, I said, if I put $500 on the hard 8, will you give me 15 to 1 instead of 10 to 1? And they took the bet.
6: Really?
0: Yeah. Yeah.
6: That's interesting.
0: Yeah. Now, it depends on the house, you know.
6: Yeah, exactly.
0: But you got to get it authorized by the pit boss. Pit boss, we'll take that bet, sucker. You want to throw $500? We'll take it, you know.
6: Mm-hmm.
0: One roll, I said, take me down after the, you know. But on a one-roll bet, they took it for 15-1 odds.
6: Hmm.
0: Yeah.
6: Well, all I can say is, I'll take the 30-1 on the every time.
0: It's 35 at the Paris Hotel.
6: Is it really?
0: Yeah.
6: I never played there.
0: Yeah. Uh-huh. All right.
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0: Why would the NFL Hall of Fame festivities, they want it. You can go to this thing and all 32 teams would have a food that represents the city. Pittsburgh would have sausage and like onions or whatever. But the Browns would have stadium mustard. I don't ever remember eating stadium mustard at the Cleveland Browns. That's always an Indians thing. I don't know. Hey, it's 2 o'clock on the Talk of Akron, WNIR, Kent Akron.
12: From ABC News, I'm Michelle Franzen. Primary races continue across the country ahead of November's midterm elections. Tonight, President Trump is expected to address Americans. White House Press Secretary Caroline Leavitt says told reporters that his remarks will focus on election integrity.
13: I think the American people will be relieved to hear what they are hearing from the President of the United States and his commitment to transparency and the focus on the integrity of our elections tonight.
12: ABC's Rachel Scott has more on the president's speech.
14: Sources say the president is expected to detail information he says he received from the Office of the Director of National Intelligence related to the 2020 election. Of course, President Trump has long pushed conspiracy theories and false claims about the 2020 election, which he lost.
12: The president also locked in new hostilities with Iran, with each side, the U.S., launching strikes near the Strait of Hormuz. Negotiations on a peace deal remain at a standstill. ABC's Karen Travers has details.
14: Sources say the president...
15: Yesterday, the president said that Iran is not happy right now, doesn't like what the United States is doing, and he says Iran wants to settle, but no indication at this point of where negotiations go, because Iran, of course, continues to fire back every time the United States has launched another wave of strikes over the last 5 days.
12: In Texas Hill Country, high river rescues taking place due to flash flooding. Rivers, including the Guadalupe River, have yet to crest. Governor Greg Abbott, meantime, says one person died overnight between Kerrville and Comfort. That happened overnight. The governor also says more than 70 people have been rescued so far. Some of those Swiftwater rescues were pre-positioned along the Guadalupe River, and they're being put to the test today. An elderly couple that was trapped in their home said they didn't know if they could get out or not. Boat crews trying to reach them. Abbott also says that warning sirens are activated and functioned properly. You're listening to ABC News.
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12: Hundreds of wildfires burning in Canada, triggering health alerts across the Midwest and Northeast due to bad air quality, that drifting smoke setting in along with a heat dome. In western states in the U.S., the threat of wildfires in parts of California leading utility companies to take precautions.
17: When wildfire conditions become dangerous here in California, it's now routine for power companies to proactively shut off electricity. So if power lines come down, they don't start wildfires that run and can be deadly in high wind. Pacific Gas and Electric has shut off power in areas east and south of the San Francisco Bay Area. Southern California Edison has turned off the power for about 450 customers in Santa Barbara County. The heat and wind should improve going into the weekend, allowing the electricity to be turned back on. Alex Stone, ABC News, Los Angeles.
12: The Senate Judiciary Committee hearing from witnesses today. Day two for Acting Attorney General Todd Blanche.
18: Democrats called an Epstein survivor, as well as Liz Oyer, the former pardon attorney under President Biden. Oyer testified she was fired by Blanche after she refused to recommend that actor Mel Gibson's gun rights be restored after he lost them following a misdemeanor conviction for battering his former girlfriend.
19: I declined to rubber stamp a political favor for a friend of the president, and it cost me my job.
18: Republicans, meanwhile, called George W. Bush's attorney general and the president of the Federal Law Enforcement Officers Association Foundation.
12: ABC's Peter Haralambos, Michelle Franzen, ABC News.
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0: active construction. You can check the OGO traffic app or their website. One Northeast Ohio community has updated its rules when it comes to e-bikes. Starting immediately in Independence, Class 3 e-bikes are not allowed on any sidewalk at any time. Also, no person under the age of 18 shall operate or be a passenger on a Class 1, Class 2, or Class 3 e-bike unless they're wearing a helmet. City Council members added riders must also obey other traffic laws already in place. The Summit County Sheriff's Office holding a groundbreaking ceremony Monday at the Summit County Jail to mark the start of the construction of a new Sallyport and intake area. The project, being funded through a $2.9 million grant from the Ohio Department of Rehabilitation and Corrections, with a further $984,000 from Summit County. It marks the first jail expansion or new construction in Summit County since 1995. The project includes construction of a new Sallyport to enhance the speed, efficiency, and safety of the booking process. The jail maintains an average population of around 570 inmates and books nearly 10,000 individuals annually. Of that number, officials estimate that 70% of those enter the facility with untreated or undiagnosed mental health conditions, substance abuse disorders, or both. For local news anytime, go to WNIR.com. WNIR weather, an air quality alert until 8 o'clock tonight. Mostly sunny, smoky conditions. It'll be hazy, 90 for the high. Partly cloudy, 65 tonight. Sunny, 89 tomorrow. It's 89 right now at the Talk of Akron, WNIR.
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4: Hey, what's up, Couch?
3: What's on your mind?
4: I had you guys on early this morning when you were talking about the air quality stuff. And did you get any calls with the conspiracy theories I'm going to throw at you?
3: I don't know what your theories are. You got to tell me first.
4: Man, you and I were the ones that talked about the ciliosis, the silica. I do roofing. So I've been driving around in it all day, and I haven't smelled a wildfire at all. And I got to tell you, this doesn't act like real smoke at all. Is there any conspiracy theorist who's called you to talk about that?
3: I have no idea what you're talking about, so the answer is no. What are you talking about?
4: Stardust Solutions. You looked them up while we were on the phone. I asked you what happens if you breathe in silica dioxide.
3: Okay.
4: And you looked it up, and you're like, oh, it's the ciliosis or something like that. Man, you take thousands of calls a week. You probably don't remember that.
3: I don't.
4: But here's my conspiracy theory, and I hope to God we can talk about it without... I'm not going to say anything wrong, and I just want your opinion on it. Everybody's bringing up how Donald Trump is going to say a bunch of election stuff tonight, and... on my website, it's all going to be election stuff, but I think within the next couple days, I think the Pentagon and Israel, I think Israel takes over the Pentagon in a couple days. Have you heard that?
3: Mm-mm.
4: I can quote Netanyahu if you want me to, but there is an Congress put it forward, and I don't know how you guys don't. I haven't heard about this, but Israel is taking over the Pentagon. If you want proof, it's on Sunday morning. I can pull the picture up. Give me 5 seconds. He is quoted as saying, Netanyahu says America and Benjamin Netanyahu admits that his plan to merge the Pentagon and the Israeli military will be forced upon Americans. Netanyahu says America and Israel must invest in new technology that will give them an advantage. He quoted, I think the merging of our two great countries' talents would

0: strengthen America's position on the battlefield. Have you heard that? He was on the news saying that.
1: No.
0: Mm-mm. Okay. So here's my conspiracy, man, and I think I've told it to you a couple times. I think the Great War isn't the U.S. versus Iran. I think everybody up north is getting this smoke, this weird smoke that doesn't dissipate. I think we're going to be announced. I think he's going to announce tonight that Israel has taken over the Pentagon. And I think the last great war was Israel taking over the United States. Do you have any opinion on that?
2: No. Thank you.
3: July already. Wow, how time flies. It seems like I just took the Christmas tree down. Well, anyways, our friends at Copley Feed have asked me to help you with some of your July chore list. First, off to the garden. Let's take a look at that corn. If it isn't growing strong enough, you may want to side dress it with fertilizer. Now, your tomatoes should start producing soon. If you notice some yucky black on the bottom, get out to Copley Feed right away so they can suggest a cure for this. Next, we'll be seeing our friends the Japanese beetles on our prized roses and trees this month. Copley Feed, again, has the solution for controlling these pests. Now, on to the lawn. If it isn't as green as you'd like, Mark suggests applying some Milorganite, an organic fertilizer, to it right now. Best to put it down before a rain so it washes in and starts working quicker. So, I know it's hot, and the pool looks really inviting, but you just have a short list of chores this month from our friends at Copley Feed on South Cleveland Maslin Road in Copley, here to help us with many of our problems.
2: WNIR, hello?
4: Hello.
2: Hey.
4: Can this be a great Thursday?
2: Sure.
4: I am really ticked off because I can't see across Turkey Foot Lake.
2: Mm-hmm.
4: And it stinks. Literally.
2: Mm-hmm.
4: Have you been outside? It smells awful.
2: What's it smell like?
4: Icky.
2: Okay. It doesn't smell any. It doesn't smell as bad. You burn a couple old Davenports that are 100 years old at Akron U. That'll stink you out. This is nothing compared to burning furniture 40 years ago, but yeah.
4: Hey, listen, every now and then I'll drive by somebody's house and they've got
2: I have people sending me emails. Hey, there's a couch over on 59. You want? I'm like, no, I don't want it. We had a lady call the front office 6 months ago. I hear you do couch burning. I have an old couch. You want to come and get rid of it? She's like, no, that's the nickname of our guy in the midday. We don't do that service. Sorry.
4: I love it. I'm glad it wasn't me.
2: Well, what is the tragedy we have there? The guy from Copley drowned. What's the scuttlebutt down there? Fishing? What happened? How'd he end up dead?
4: Everybody feels terrible
2: I know.
4: And the thing of it is, Couch, if you're a really true Laker, you have taught your family from the day they were born. One rule is you never, never, never, never, never, ever, ever go swimming alone.
2: Yeah, and just ask the girl from the beginning of the movie Jaws. How'd that work out for her, right?
4: Not too well.
2: Yeah. Are you coming in? Let's skinny dip. Next thing you know, Jaws ripping her apart. This was no boating accident.
4: There you go. That just tells you exactly.
2: Oh, yeah. Concerning the body, here's from the Summit County Medical Examiner at 12:21 p.m. from WNIR News. Concerning the body that was recovered from the Portage Lake Seas Reservoir, July 15th, approximately 11:15 a.m. He's been positively identified as Michael J. Osepek, O-C-E-P-E-K, a 55-year-old male from Copley, Ohio. An examination has been performed by the Summit County Medical Examiner. His cause of death has been officially ruled probable drowning, manner of death to be an accident. So it's
4: Absolutely.
2: Yeah.
4: Yes. Because he didn't follow one of the other rules.
2: Well, I don't understand what I'm thinking. I don't know what kind of, I don't know what type of boat it was. I didn't see any.
4: Probably just a little fishing.
2: Well, boat. What I'm saying, let's say he fell over and he's trying to get back in, you know, and he pulled on the side. Maybe that's how the water got into the boat. You know what I mean? I don't know,
4: but if you don't have a deck on the back of the boat, and fishing boats do not have that.
2: Oh, I see. Like a water skier can get back on climbing. Yeah. Yeah. So.
4: But the rule is, at least in my house, if you're fishing and you're alone, especially at night,
2: right,
4: you will wear a life vest, mm-hmm, or your mother will beat you until you're bloody.
2: You'll wish you were dead, right? Yeah.
4: Exactly.
2: Well, it's a tragedy, but
4: oh, it's horrible.
2: What is today's number? We the six. It was yeah. Okay.
4: Your poor family.
2: It must have been. It was yesterday morning, the 10:30 hour. I had a caller call in and say, "Couch on South Main Street, man. There is a lot of activity going on. Do you know what's going on?" I'm like, "No." And then, about 5 minutes, 8-10 minutes later, Phil came in from the news saying they were looking for a missing boater. And then, of course,
4: yeah. Well, on our local webpage on Facebook, it had started fairly early because the boat was found, and they thought, what the heck? Where's the guy that should be in the boat?
2: Yeah.
4: What's the deal with this boat? So.
2: Well, I'm sorry you can't see across the lake, but it'll be.
4: I am too, because I love to sit on my front porch and look out at Turkey Foot Lake, and it ain't there.
2: WNIR, hello.
1: Hello.
2: Hey.
1: Do you hear me?
2: Mm-hmm.
1: Hey, do you get your Falkland Island answer yet?
2: No.
1: It's Argentina.
2: So did Argentina, who won? Argentina did beat England, right?
1: Negative. Britain won.
2: What?
1: Yeah, 1982.
2: No. Listen.
1: British.
2: Wait a minute. Slow down. So, true or false, Messi plays for Argentina and they beat England yesterday. True or false in soccer?
1: I don't know. I don't follow sports.
2: Oh, that's the question.
1: No.
2: You're missing the whole thing. They got Mick Jagger. You know, England. It would be the first time in 40 years that England would get to the final, and they're up 1-0 in the last 5 minutes. Argentina and Messi, and it was like payback for the Falkland War, somebody said.
1: Oh, okay. I came in halfway, so that's what.
2: Oh, okay. Yeah. All right. WNIR, hello.
5: Ciao, Johanna.
2: Hey. Am I right about that? I don't even know who these players are. Whatever. Is Messi with Argentina, the 39-year-old dude?
5: Yeah, he's from Argentina.
2: Okay, so Argentina used to own the Falkland Islands, and then the Great Britain stole them from them, and so they got payback yesterday. Okay, what's up? Hey, is it smoky over there in Virginia, the D.C. general area?
5: A tad bit, but nothing more than when you go to D.C. and just smell the marijuana all day.
2: Okay.
5: But I can assure you, because I was there today for a long time, that the Pentagon is not getting overtaken by anybody, just to assure the audience. It's not going to happen. So that is just one. But I'll tell you what about the fishing thing.
2: What fishing thing?
5: When people go overboard.
2: Oh.
5: You and I are the same character, because when you went on the boat, you and I both wanted to know where the life vests were, where the emergency stuff was.
2: Where the fire extinguisher, we go out there deep sea fishing, first time Johnny ever, and he's like, "Dad, should I have one?" I'm like, "Don't worry, if you get bounced over, we've got seven other people could throw you a life raft or whatever, you know. Yeah, or a...
5: But you and I both were the same.
2: You better believe it. I'm like, hey, what happens if you... I'm watching him run the ship. I said, what happens if you get... You have a heart attack like a pilot in an airplane, you know? How do we get this thing back to Jacksonville? So I wanted to know how to run the ship and everything, right? The boat, yeah.
5: Yeah, you wanted to have an education on everything.
2: You better believe it.
5: You run.
2: Hey, you're out on the water, man. I'm going to tell you what. Let me say this about that. Junior in high school, 1980. First time I went to another country other than Canada, to Niagara Falls. We went with the biology department. We went all the way to the Bahamas. And we were out there with a bunch of teenage girls. My girlfriend was along, you know what I mean, and giggity. Anyhow, so the water goes out with the tide, and we had to get back onto the pontoon boat. We're not scuba diving. We were snorkeling, and there was a dolphin that was injured, and she was convalescing in the brackish waters. You know what I mean? And we got to swim with her. I got underwater camera, blah, blah, blah. So the guy said, hey, everybody, get up here on the boat and walk to the front of the boat. Because he wanted to get the prop up out of the water. And next thing you know, we all do it. Next thing you hear the prop spinning out of the water. He's like, move back. We went too far. You know what I mean? But yeah, we almost capsized a giant pontoon boat. You mess around water, man. My dad was a Navy guy. He taught me, you know, hey, when you're out on the water, man, it'll kill you. And he said, here's the problem. Drowning is silent. It's not like the movies where you hear somebody out in the water yelling for help and then they go under. He goes, drown, you know.
5: But the funny thing was, on that boat, I think the only two people that would have survived was you and Johnny. Because you can both swim. I think everybody else would have been.
2: I know. Johnny's a... he could swim 500 meters in about 4.5 minutes. Yeah, he would have made it back. I'm like, well, when you get
5: That's
2: back...
5: Why I'm like, I feel good.
2: When you get back, call then the National Guard or then whoever. Who are the boat people out there? The Coast Guard. Come find us. But what was funny is when he got a fish on, first time he's got a fish and he's reeling it, and all of a sudden it really fought him, remember? And then it came right up. A shark ate his fish in half. If I hadn't seen it, I'd never believe it.
5: Yeah. And so, but yeah, I felt good with you two on there because I was like, well, I'll be fine. These two can swim.
2: I got news for you, man. I like catching fish. I hate fishing.
5: I know. I can tell in your face.
2: I was like, after a while, man, I'm like, all right, is this over yet? No, we paid for 2 hours. We're getting our 2 hours, you know.
5: But I have, you know that I am not a big conspiracy theorist. That's never been my thing when I call in.
2: But
5: there's always a but. Lindsey Graham, and I apologize, I haven't been able to call in.
2: Hey, that's okay.
5: There is something to the fact that he came back from real close to Russia, and he dies 10 hours later. Now, I don't know why people aren't talking about that part of it. I mean, I want to remember the man, and he was a patriot. But are you going to literally tell me to my face that there wasn't something involved in that?
2: Well, I'm going to tell you what. I think it was Lieutenant Dan... my phone's him and a couple other guys, wasn't you. Somebody started blowing my phone up about 8:30, interrupting my Xbox. I was on a run on Call of Duty, a new map dropped, man. I'm on a run. Why is my phone going off? did you hear that Lindsey Graham died? And I'm like, and they said, I'm sure the Russians got him. And then here was the problem with the initial reporting. Lindsey talks to Donald Trump at 6:30 p.m. He's dead 2 hours later. But before he died, he's talking to one of his congressional aides. And I'm sure this is why I think Lindsey Graham was always on CBS This Morning, ABC This Morning, NBC. They loved him because he was a good interview. Plus, fresh after, you just came back from the Ukraine. What's the latest on the Russia-Ukraine? I think he was calling his young lady that books his bookings to see what time he had to get up, right? Because he was tired. And she says, you don't sound good. You don't sound good, Senator. And he goes, I don't feel good. She goes, I'm calling 911. So that's why there was a woman from Baltimore reporting it. So now what? Now what? I am satiated that it was an aortic tear until I'm proven otherwise. I think it's Occam's razor. The most logical explanation is 71-year-old man. You know, they say that the bulimic stuff and the, when you're flying a lot, you know, that'll affect people, you know, and maybe, I don't know, maybe the, you know, the flying and the different pressurization, I don't know, the stress, I don't know. I think he just had an aortic thing and boom.
5: I'm suspicious of the time.
2: Okay, because Russia would see him, the late Lindsey Graham, as an ally for Zelensky.
5: Correct. I am very suspicious.
2: Well, how would they get to him?
5: Well, I don't know. Put in the eggs. I don't know. I honestly don't know, but I'm suspicious of it.
2: Okay.
5: And then, so I just, there's more to that. I think there's more
2: look,
5: to that
2: let's,
5: story.
2: Let's get away from that and just say, look, we the Republicans have a three, it's 53-47 in the U.S. Senate, 1/3 in a typical year. We have 33 senators up for re-election, including John Husted versus Sherrod Brown, including the young lady in Maine, Susan Collins, is whoever the Democrats put up after the nipple Nazi pit. I think that Susan Collins could be on her way out. Florida will be okay. We got Mitch McConnell. What's going on with his seat in Kentucky? That's three. And there's one more. What was the other one that we were talking about? There's another one. So it's possible that if things go the wrong way, the Democrats could have a 51-49 majority in the U.S. Senate, and all they need is two seats. Now, they're not going to have giggity Nancy Mace run. They can't cannibalize a Republican in the House. But I think the most logical person for Lindsey's seat is the former governor and secretary. What's her name? The former governor?
5: I know who you're talking about.
2: Of South Carolina, that was Trump's person for the UN.
5: Yeah,
2: or what's her? Well, I just drew a blank on her name.
5: I'm having a brain death.
2: You know who I'm talking about. So what I'm saying is, you know, the end of the second week in November, you could have a majority in the Senate and the House of Democrats.
5: Yeah, 100%. And then the last thing I have for you, there was one other thing real quick. Every time I call you, because I can't call all the time, where do we stand on this state tax stuff?
2: What, the property stuff?
5: Yes.
2: It is still getting, they got about 120,000 signatures, and they announced right before the July 1st deadline that they were going to keep the signatures they had. And they are trying, they got to get to the, they need 413,000. So they got to collect probably 513. That'll give them a sandbag of 100,000. And then their hope is to have it November of 2027 on the ballot.
5: That's what you and I kind of thought.
2: I think that I think that I thought maybe the midterm or the primary in May of next year, but I think it's going to be in the fall of 2007. We'll see. 2027.
5: Well, I'm just going to breeze over it.
2: Nikki Haley. It just came to me. Nikki Haley might take over. Do you think? I don't know. Are they going to have a primary? I don't. I did have that. I haven't talked about that since, you know, because Lindsey won the primary. He was up for he was one of the normal 22 or 23 Republicans who were up for their normal cycle.
5: But can we just elect Nikki Haley for 12 years just so I can turn on the news?
2: I'll see you. We'll be back.
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2: 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And at about 24 minutes to the Bob Golic Show featuring Ron Potester. Ron's in the house. I didn't know that till about when I went to get coffee about 20 minutes ago during the news. Widespread smoke, mainly before 3 p.m. What's going to happen at 3:15? Is all the smoke going to go away? I don't know. Sunny and 90 degrees today. Widespread smoke overnight after 7 o'clock. So what's going to happen for the 4 hours while Ron's in for Bob from 3 to 7? Then they say partly cloudy. Widespread smoke tomorrow. Now, the good news is the rain will wash some of this away. So, and we need some rain, probably, some of our farmers out there. Friday night, 60% chance of rain. Saturday, 90% chance of rain. So hopefully that'll wash the smoke out of the sky. WNIR, go.
7: Hello, Couch.
2: Hey.
7: A Polish boy is a kielbasa sausage on a Subway bun with, you can put French fries on it or coleslaw or anything you want. But that's what a Polish boy is. I'm just letting you know about this.
2: Well, here's the thing. The NFL has a big thing in the Canton repository. Football fans and foodies can eat their way through 32 NFL teams in a new attraction during the Pro Football Hall of Fame Enshrinement Festival, August 5th through the 9th. Hot dogs with stadium mustard will represent the Cleveland Browns. That sounds like the Cleveland Indians, not the Browns. So we should have Polish, what do you call them, Polish boys?
7: Yeah, it's Polish sausage, kielbasa.
2: Okay.
7: On a heavy.
2: Well, they can't have that because the Steelers are going to be represented by sausage and peppers. The Vikings, a Juicy Lucy burger, whatever that is. Texas, the Dallas Cowboys, a Texas sheet cake. Cincinnati Bengals should have Skyline chili, but they're going to have Buckeyes, the candy, for some reason. Anyhow.
7: Must have gone out of style.
2: I don't think I've ever had a Polish.
7: You
2: boy.
7: Never had one?
2: No.
7: There's a movie where James Woods plays a cop, and Michael Fox is an actor doing research, and Fox is trying to find out how cops act and stuff, and James Woods actually orders a Polish boy at one of the food trucks.
2: Is he in Cleveland in the movie?
7: I don't know. I had the impression they were, but you know, it's a movie, so maybe they didn't want to mention it. I don't know.
2: Football-themed food is a highlight of the Sugardale Fan Fest. And a former punter from the Indianapolis Colts, Pat McAfee, 39, is going to be, I don't know, he's some kind of sports guy on something. Machine Gun Kelly, a Cleveland native, will perform. And so they got other things. So, okay.
7: A gangster is performing. Wow. And as for Israel taking over the Pentagon, I'm glad you put me on a delay because I couldn't stop laughing about that one at all. That's just that's just total ridiculous.
2: Well, just remember, you might be shopping next to that guy at a store near you. You know, they're out there walking around.
7: Will that be dangerous?
2: I don't know.
7: Good day.
2: All right. WNIR, hello.
8: Hello?
2: Hello, young lady.
8: Hi, how are you, sir?
2: I'm fine. Can you get off your speaker? If not, I got to turn my mic off.
8: I can't hear you if I take it off speaker.
2: Okay, well then keep talking. Go.
8: I'd like to make a public announcement.

0: Okay.
1: Okay, but so I'm beeping that.
0: They said they were taking items off of their menu because to be nice, whatever, to comply, to be careful, whatever.
1: Be careful with what? The thing will make you very sick with diarrhea?
0: The parasite.
1: Okay.
0: Okay. Yesterday, I called three of that
1: place. That chain, national chain. What about it?
0: Right. One in Brimfield, one in Kent, one in Ravenna. I asked them, what items are you taking off? We're not taking off anything. That doesn't affect us.
1: Okay.
0: It's all a bunch of BS. They're not doing anything. They're just saying that.
1: What would motivate you to call a local national chain? And how did somebody answer the phone there?
0: I talked to the managers.
1: Really?
0: Yeah.
1: You must have a lot of time on your hands.
0: What?
1: No, keep going.
0: I wanted to know. I figured it was a bunch of baloney with them, but I wasn't sure. And, yep, it is.
1: Okay, I'll take your word for it. WNIR, hello.
2: Hello, Couch.
1: Hey.
2: Hey, the boating accident. I actually knew the guy. I've known him for about 12 years. His boat was a plastic boat. It was like a plastic fishing boat.
1: All right, hold on. A plastic? How long? About 12-footer?
2: Yeah, something like that. I'm not sure exactly the length.
1: What do you mean it was a plastic boat? Like a plastic John boat? Or did it have a V-hull in it?
2: That I'm not sure.
1: Okay, continue.
2: I talked to his fiance. Okay?
1: Got it. Okay.
2: And she told me what exactly happened. The reason that we believe he could not get back in the boat was he had a torn rotator cuff and he had a torn bicep.
1: Oh, my.
2: All on the same arm.
1: Mm.
2: So when he went in, we assumed that he could not hold on to the boat, you know, very long before he went under. So that's pretty much what we could take from what we got, you know, information wise.
1: Mm-hmm.
2: So that's about all I got to say about that.
1: All right, thank you. WNIR, hello.
3: Hello, John.
1: Hey.
3: Is America helping Canada get rid of these fires up there, or what's the deal? Have you, anybody heard anything on that?
4: And the answer is no.
3: It's bad.
1: How are you going to put out millions of... We can't even fight wildfires in California. We're certainly not going to...
3: Well, that's California.
1: I don't think Canada would accept our help.
3: Yeah, because they're bickering. But, and Sherrod Brown, what did Sherrod Brown do in the whole entire time he was senator for any of the working people in this state? I don't see anything that he ever did. He didn't help Lordstown stop from closing up. So, you know, I mean, here we go with the lesser of the two evils again, but it is what it is, I guess. Okay, I'll let you.
1: WNIR, hello.
5: Hello, Couch?
1: Yes.
5: Yeah, oh, okay, I didn't hear the beep. Sorry about that. Yeah, that lady that called the Quartz Lake couldn't see across the lake. Well, I'm here at Lake Erie, and I can't even see Kelly's Island or Put-in Bay.
1: Okay.
5: It's terrible out here.
1: Well, wait a minute. Where are you? 55th Street? Where?
5: No, Marblehead.
1: You're a Marblehead?
5: Yeah.
1: Could you normally see on a good clear day that far, normally?
5: Oh, yeah, I could see Put-in Bay, Kelly Island.
1: If I'd have known that, I would have mooned you when I was at Put-in Bay last year. Hey, Marblehead, kiss my...
5: I mean, man, the smell out here is terrible.
1: Well, I haven't noticed a smell in Western Portage County. What's the smell like? Canadian bacon?
5: No, it's just like it's hard to tell. It's hard to describe. It's very irritating. It just irritates your lungs and everything. I mean, the visibility is probably less than a quarter mile.
1: Wow.
5: Yeah, I was going to go work on my boat, and I can't even work on the boat. It's terrible out here.
1: What boat do you have to work on?
5: Oh, I got my 39-foot Sea Ray.
1: Is that got a cuddy stabbing cabin in it?
5: Oh, yeah. It's got a fly bridge.
1: All right.
5: Oh, yeah. It's.
1: What's your boat's name? Could I say it on the radio?
5: Chase and Tail.
1: Chase and Tail. Okay. Marblehead. Oh, man. I've been over the last 12. Man, I'll tell you what. Seems like we went out on Walleye Warrior out of Marblehead 35, 40 years ago, walleye fishing, and walleyes weren't hitting, and they rigged up perch. One of those perch ribs, rigs, you ever done that?
5: Yeah, you mean...
1: it's like a sweater? Christmas tree. You got three rows of three hooks, and so you got nine total, and you get into a mess of perch, and you'll just pull them up like you wouldn't believe.
5: Oh, yeah, it used to be, didn't even have to bait the hook.
1: No. I'm like, where's the bait? He goes, just take it down there and jerk it, and you'll get, and they came up through the gills and through the tail. They were just hooked. It was amazing. I have a perch. It was like we went into a school of perch, and we just, I don't know, do they have a limit on perch by weight? Whatever it was, we hit our limit.
5: Well, it's only, I think up here is only 30.
1: 30 what? 30 perch?
5: 30 perch per person.
1: Oh, I didn't know. Whatever it was, I was like, thank God. Does that mean we're getting off this stupid lake? Yeah, let's go. I was like, thank God. I like catching fish, but that whole wasted time on the water is, yeah.
5: Oh, man, that's not no way. It's a waste of time if you go on a golf course on a beautiful day.
1: I'm going to come over there and hit you with a 9-iron. You say, you take that back there, tail chaser.
5: I mean, I'd rather be on a boat looking at bikinis on a sunny day than looking at a
1: boat. Yeah, but you don't golf where I do. We got all the private swim. We got all the swimming pools up against the golf. And I'm like, hey, hit it to the left into the trap. There's about three or four retired young ladies in there in their bikinis sunbathing. So don't give me, don't give me. And I can actually crawl over the fence and pet their dog with the young lady. Oh, what kind of dog do you have?
5: Yeah, but I'd rather go around walking with a nice bottle of tequila, walking in the water, going boat to boat.
1: Yeah, we did that one time, but whatever. That's a young man's game. You're too old for that crap.
5: Oh, you're never too old.
1: All right, WNIR, go. WNIR, go.
6: Afternoon, Mr. Denning. How are you?
1: Muy bien, ¿y tú?
6: Muy bien, gracias. ¿Cómo está hoy?
1: Así, ¿cómo se dice cough?
6: Este muy puta.
1: Well, I am very coffee-y. No, I will be in about 10 minutes when I walk outside. You guys got me scared to death.
6: Tell you something. I wanted to go on my boat today, and because of this freaking Canadian terror attack, I went to work. And, I had to quit work because I get a migraine and I have a headache on both sides of my head.
1: Uh-oh.
6: So now I'm just doing the EPA thing, driving my truck around with the 5-liter engine, because that's consuming like 20,000 liters of air per minute.
1: You know, that's a good... Yeah, you're filtering the stuff out. We should all get out and drive and filter this bad stuff out, right?
6: I'm encouraging everyone, get in their biggest truck and just drive around until they run out of fuel.
1: Well, now, wait a minute. Let me say this about that. Hold on a minute. I'd forgotten about this. Last week, my car kept saying, change your oil, bonehead. And I'm like, hey, change your oil, you stupid head. So finally, I pulled in to change my oil, and the guy's like, would you like to put tranny fluid into? And I'm like, no, I don't like Bud Light. Anyhow, so he goes, we can put a new cabin filter in, too. It's $20. I'm like, what do you mean a cabin filter? He goes, you got a filter on your air conditioning. And I'm like, really? And he goes, yeah. So he opened it up, and it looked like the inside of a closet. No, it wasn't that bad. But I said, yeah, put it. So I'm going to sit in my car and drive around. I have a cabin filter. Will that filter out all the particulates from Canada?
6: It will. There are different grades. If you got a HEPA filter, that might do it.
1: All right. I want you, no names, please. I went to a national quickie changey jobby, right? Okay. And I got the synthetic oil, whatever the hell that is. And I got the tranny fluid changed. And the, I didn't need an air filter on the outside. You know, the air filter under the, you know, under the hood, but he did put in a new, he did put a filter on my air conditioning thingy. How much should that have cost?
6: All the jobs you said, it's like $475.
1: It was $275. What, $475? To change, I'm like, he goes, you want me to change your window wipers? And I'm like, no, those are okay. It's not going to rain for a month. I'll get those myself, you know. But I was, you talk about, you know, at $80 a barrel, that oil they got in there, they paid 3 cents a barrel for that probably. They probably got a 5,000 gallon thing of oil in there. But anyhow.
6: They probably just refilled the oil that they got.
1: No, they did. I got it. And the other thing, I got to say this. And man, I don't know. She was a hustler. She was awesome. The young lady working in there, probably a Kent State type of person, you know. And she had a baseball hat with her ponytail out the back. Thank you very much. But anyhow, and she came around and she goes, Mr. Denning, would you like to see your nice clean oil? Here's your dipstick. And she showed me the clean oil. It's not recycled oil.
6: It's still better than you showing your dipstick. You know, lady.
1: No, that's what happened with the 16 kids in Benton County. The 36-year-old father had a habit of showing his dipstick in public. That's the only reason they found out about it. The guy was a weirdo showing his junk to people at the local dollar store, allegedly, in Benton County.
6: There's still got to be a good reason why they give you such a good deal.
1: I don't know. All right, what else? Anything?
6: All
1: right, brother, take care.
6: Have a good weekend.
1: All right, Brain is Tardis. WNIR, go.
7: Glad that I wasted 4 hours on Saturday driving three of my cars to get e-checked so we could have this nice...
1: Oh, my God. One final time. Should e-check be eliminated after the Canadian wildfires? You have 2 minutes. Go.
7: Yes, it should. And why don't people realize that it's an absolute waste? It taxes people that are... It's free to go get it, but then you got to get your car in compliance.
1: $450 if you want to buy... Yeah. It's crazy. Don't get me started. I don't have enough time. Yeah.
7: Get rid of it.
1: Well, we're working on it.
7: Yeah, not fast enough. Come on. It should be gone.
1: Well, we'll know here in the next 60 days or not, and then we'll go from there.
7: All right. Sounds good.
1: All right, man. Take care.
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0: Well, here we go. Ron is in for Bob Golic. And we, WNIR, will be carrying President Trump's 9 p.m. address. A lot of people are gambling on what he's going to talk about. MS Now at lunchtime said he's going to talk about the 2020 election being stolen from him. We'll see. We shall see. And we'll regroup tomorrow for a great Friday with yours truly, John Denning, handing off the baton for the Bob Golic Show featuring Ron. Widespread smoke, mainly, well, over the night. Now, tomorrow, it'll be smoky in 89. It's 3 o'clock on the Talk of Akron, WNIR, Kent Akron. Here's ABC News.
1: From ABC News, I'm Michelle Franzen. The U.S. military continuing to carry out strikes against Iran and also enforcing the naval blockade in the Strait of Hormuz for ships trying to reach or leave Iranian ports. ABC's Karen Travers says Iran also launching attacks throughout the region.
2: Jordan and Bahrain were facing incoming yesterday, and then today reports from Kuwait about Iranian strikes back at them. Yesterday, the United States hit military installations in the north, also fired on that oil tanker. The president has repeated that threat to go after civilian infrastructure in Iran.
1: Iranian authorities also released American Dina Karari. She's been detained in Iran since 2024. President Trump calling her release a goodwill gesture by Iran. As the war with Iran intensifies, President Trump will deliver a speech to Americans tonight. Press Secretary Caroline Leavitt says his remarks will focus on election integrity.
3: I think all Republicans and Democrats should recognize this should be a nonpartisan issue. If we don't have safe and secure elections in our country, we cannot have a country. It is a vital part of our democracy, of our constitutional republic. The president will be speaking about that tonight.
1: Outgoing Republican senators Tom Tillis, John Cornyn, along with GOP Congressman Tom Massey, say looking back on the 2020 elections is not a productive message for Republicans in the midterms. Severe storms in Texas leading to massive evacuations and water rescues. The governor confirming one person has died. Those floods impacting communities in Hill Country devastated by last year's deadly flooding. Here's ABC's Jim Ryan.
4: During the flooding of July 4th, 2025, the town of Comfort was inundated when the Guadalupe River was driven out of its banks by heavy rain upstream. Now, after days of heavy storms, the Guadalupe River is raging again, and the National Weather Service is warning of what it calls a large and deadly flood wave roaring toward Kerrville and Comfort.
1: Extreme heat combined with drifting smoke from hundreds of Canada wildfires leading to bad air quality again for parts of the U.S. You're listening to ABC.
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1: In Florida, a low-flying Blue Angels jet this week, whizzing by beachgoers in Pensacola. That's home to the Blue Angels flight squad. The jet just feet off the ground, sending sand, hats, tents, and chairs flying with both cheers and disbelief. Ashley Korn has been coming to the event for a long time.
8: I've been coming for 10 years, and I've never seen a pass like that in my life.
1: The Blue Angels says officials are reviewing the incident. Defense Secretary Pete Hegseth, though, appearing to brush off the low-flying Blue Angel jet as nothing out of the ordinary. He reposting several images and videos, including a photo of the flight with the phrase, quote, carry on, patriots. The Trump administration announcing its first new formal tariffs. They're the first since the Supreme Court struck down much of the administration's previous tariff policies earlier this year.
9: Brazil is being hit with new 25% tariffs, with Trump administration officials accusing the country of engaging in unfair trade practices. The new 25% tariff is lower than the 40% tariff announced last year. year, which was struck down by the Supreme Court in February. They also include carve-outs for beef, coffee, and orange juice, as well as some energy products and aerospace parts. The new tariffs take effect July 22nd. Mike Dubusky, ABC News.
1: President Zelensky triggering a serious political crisis in Ukraine after he fired his popular defense minister, credited by many with Ukraine's recent turnaround on the battlefield. That's led to thousands turning out to protest. Michelle Franzen, ABC News.
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17: 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Authorities identify a 19-year-old victim who was shot to death in Akron Tuesday night. A 27-year-old man is in custody, Demir Simmons. He was arrested in connection with the shooting. They have identified the victim as 19-year-old Adonis McLeod of Akron. Autopsy completed. The cause of death, multiple gunshot wounds to the torso. And one of the two suspects wanted in connection with a deadly Canton shooting turned himself into authorities. Two men wanted in connection with the death of 19-year-old Jordan Horton of Canton. Police arrested 25-year-old Jason Singletary for complicity to commit murder and felonious assault. He was booked into the Stark County Jail yesterday afternoon, but he turned himself in. Police are still searching for a second suspect, a 16-year-old from Canton. He remains on the loose in connection with the case. According to Canton police, around 7 a.m. on July 14th, calls came in about a body in the parking lot. in the 900 block of Allen Page Drive Southeast. When officers arrived, they found the 19-year-old Horton with a gunshot wound to the lower back. He was pronounced dead at the scene. Anyone with information is asked to contact Canton Police at 330-489-3144. Wildfire smoke from Canada causing hazardous air quality conditions across the area. State officials at the National Weather Service urge residents to remain indoors until further notice. The overall air quality in Northeast Ohio expected to be the worst in years, thanks to a combination of warm, humid temperatures in the 90s and a thick layer of wildfire smoke. Authorities urging residents to avoid going outdoors if at all possible on Thursday and Friday. Also, be careful while driving. The haze from the wildfire smoke could create fog-like conditions and create poor visibility situations on the road. WNIR programming note tonight at 9 o'clock will carry live President Donald Trump's address from the White House.

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tell you, it took a while, but we finally figured out why we're playing the Platters to start off the Bob Golic show on a Thursday afternoon in Smoky Town, USA. That would be Akron, Ohio. I guess we could call the entire Great Lakes area, the entire Midwest. Maybe other places that border those crazy northerners that we call Canadians, eh? Their wildfires are doing a number on our visibility. Man, the drive up here today was insane. I mean, I felt like I was driving late afternoon, early evening. You can't see the sun. Everything is a haze. I swore someone put some THC in my coffee this morning. Goodness gracious. What a crazy day. And I guess it's going to be the same way tomorrow. So, buckle in, kids. If you are not one of these people that likes the smoke, or more importantly, if you're one of these people that is not good with the smoke, if it's unhealthy for you, please, please, please stay inside. Because this is just one of those situations where you don't want to be anywhere near what we're dealing with right now. Heavy smoke from Canadian wildfires, darkening skies in parts of the U.S. The smoke today reduced visibility for commuters from the Great Lakes to part of the East Coast. Officials are warning residents about hazardous air quality. Detroit's air quality among the worst in the world for major cities. I can only imagine what it is like today. We're going to get some of the worst air control air quality, that we have had in years, if not decades. Lingering high pressure system trapped smoke from dozens of fires in Canada, and winds from the northwest blew it into Michigan. In New York City, a thick, gloomy haze tinged.

0: partly obscured Manhattan's prominent skyline. Officials are urging people to stay indoors, especially if you're one that does not like or cannot deal with the smoke outside. So next couple of days, I would suggest not going out because it's just going to get ugly. Speaking of ugly, President Trump is going to speak to the nation tonight. I have no idea what he's going to talk about. No clue. I'd like to think it's going to be an update on what's going on in Iran. I'd like to think that maybe he's got a plan to further lowering the inflation rate. What I don't want to hear are more of the election conspiracies from 2020. Everyone needs to get the heck over that. That would probably be the single most counterproductive thing the president can do. Don't even think about saying anything about 2020. First of all the crap has been debunked, number one. Number two, you're president now. And number three, it was 6 years ago. Get over it. We've got problems here. Please, please, please, when you're addressing the nation tonight, don't even bring up that topic. I would hope that he's not going to. All right, phone calls galore, 330-673-1234. Toll free outside of Akron, 1-800-669-4100. Potesta filling in for Golic. Bob Golic's son, Gage, is getting married this weekend. Bob is off today. Tomorrow, Saturday, is the blessed day. So I'm here today and tomorrow from 3 until 7. And I'll be filling in for Bob's spot noon to 4 on Saturday. And according to the advanced weather forecasts, going to be getting out of Dodge just in time before all the fun stuff, weather-wise, happens early Saturday evening. All right, let's get to the phone lines. You're on the Golic Show. Potesta filling in for Golic. What's up?
1: Hey, Ron, your show is smoking hot. You gotta realize that.
0: Now quit blowing smoke up my backside,
1: all
0: sir.
1: All right, well, hey, that's the trend these days, isn't it? Hey, I know what Trump's going to do tonight, by the way. I got some inside information from his guy that takes care of his speech making.
0: Oh,
1: you know, the guy in the news.
0: Yeah, boy, there's an interesting situation.
1: Yeah,
0: you know, talk about insider trading. And by the way, if anyone has not heard about this, the guy that has basically been in charge of his writing of the speech and whatnot, he went to a betting site and won close to $100,000, or if not more than $100,000, in various bets determining what President Trump would be talking about in his speech. I mean, that's the equivalent of insider trading. And believe me, as someone who has thrown money around to place a bet on sporting events, I do have an opinion on this, and I think that everyone needs to come to the conclusion that all these bets that don't involve wins and losses need to go away. You know what I mean? The future bettings I think that this person's going to hit a home run here and give me some odds. No. All that crap needs to go away. What the only thing that you can bet on, if I were the benevolent dictator of gambling, the only thing that you can bet on is the outcome of a game or the outcome of an election. It's either win or loss. That's it. You cannot bet on anything else. That would be the solution.
1: Here's what he's going to talk about tonight.
0: All right, let me hear it.
1: He's going to donate at least $5 billion towards the national deficit of $40 trillion.
0: Okay.
1: That's number one.
0: Okay.
1: Number two, he's going to plead guilty to all Epstein charges.
0: Okay.
1: And number three, he's going to say he doesn't want immunity for him or his family for any IRS investigations or crimes.
0: Okay. You realize that if he does the middle, he's going to need J.D. Vance once he would be forced to resign from his presidency. By the way, I don't think it's going to happen. But if he...
1: Because J.D. Vance came out recently and said that big mistakes were made in the Epstein trial investigation.
0: Yeah, he also said that he had read most of it and never saw Trump's name appear on any of the sheets.
1: But how can he read 3 million files? 3 million.
0: Yeah, yeah.
1: Are the ones that haven't been released?
0: Who knows? You know, maybe
1: can you read 3 million.
0: Hey, maybe he's a fast reader. I don't know.
1: Right.
0: I question the 3 million files, but that's neither here nor there.
1: Well, politicians are naturally trained to blow smoke.
0: Oh, yeah.
1: As more than a locomotive, steam locomotive. Anyway.
0: You know, I'm surprised. I'm really surprised that no one has come out and said, oh, this is all the fault of that train that went through Struthers, that train that blew all that black smoke. That's their fault. No, okay. Yeah, I'm waiting for someone stupid enough to say that instead of instead of our neighbors to the north and their stupid wildfires.
1: Don't you think you and I and everybody in your audience is getting tired, sick and tired of playing us like a yo-yo on gas prices and playing us like chumps on this Iran baloney, back and forth, back and forth. Up and down. You know, come on, do things right for a change, huh?
0: Well, I mean, at the end of the day, you know, if you want to get out of Iran, you got to do one of two things. You're either going to blow them to kingdom come, or you basically have to, cut a deal like President Obama did. And hope and pray that that you can get out of there, because I mean Iran's not going away anytime soon. They just aren't.
1: No, definitely not. And hey, I got one more, and I'll leave you. Do you think the state is going to use that $1.5 billion surplus of our money? Do you think they're going to use it for a $1 billion soccer stadium next?
0: Oh Lord, I hope not.
1: I hope not.
0: Yeah.
1: I hope not. I hope we get it back, and I hope they don't spend it on stupid stuff.
0: Well, I mean, if you're, and thanks for the call, I appreciate it. I mean, if you want to really help a lot of people, and help on the future of the state, you could always take half of it, split it amongst all the schools, and give the taxpayers a break. Because they would be making some pretty good coin. And then the other half, if it can go to the people, that would be nice. Put some of it in the rainy day fund, although the rainy day fund's got an awful lot of coin in it as well. It's unbelievable. Unbelievable what we have in this state. Poll question, by the way. What is your favorite song with the word smoke in the title? I got four choices for you. Smoke on the Water from Deep Purple. And in case you don't know the song, you know the one that goes dun, dun, dun, dun, dun, dun, dun. Yeah, the classic rock tune from Deep Purple. The one that we played at the beginning of the program, Smoke Gets in Your Eyes from The Platters, Smokin' from Boston, or Brownsville Station's cult classic back in the early 70s, Smoking in the Boys' Room. Cast your vote now. Go to WNIR.com. And while you're there, you can take part in our sports poll. Do you think LeBron James is taking too long to make a decision on where he will play? Emphatically, I say not only yes, I will say hell yeah. And I would also say, bro, you're about to be 42 years of age. Maybe 10 years ago, you could wait and make people wait. Not now. No offense, dude, you're old. And you're a role player now. Act like one. You're on the Ron Potest, the Golic Show. Potesta filling in for Golic. What's up?
2: Okay, who are you today?
0: I don't know. Who am I? Wait a minute. Hold on a second.
2: Golic?
0: Hold on a second. Joe Biden, who am I? Get that ice cream out of your mouth. Tell me who I am. Potesta filling in for Golic, sir.
2: How you doing, Ron?
0: I'm all right, man.
2: Yep. Now, you and I are going to disagree with this, but I'm going to say it anyway.
0: All right, let me hear it.
2: Okay. The 2020 election and the crap that happened in the 2020 election.
0: Yeah.
2: If they can really validate and verify for real that it really was, you know, stolen, cheated, whatever the case, the only reason, in my view, that that's valid is because if it's proven that it happened before, then we can pretty much know it could happen again, and that's what they're trying to, you know, alleviate.
0: Mm-hmm.
2: That's what I'll say. That's all I'll say on that.
0: Okay.
2: Okay.
0: I mean, it's a waste of time because they've tried to do it over and over and over and over again, and it was validated. Biden won. Everyone needs to get over it. We have more problems in this country than an irrelevant election that was proven to be accurate.
2: So, I'm out here smoking, but I guess you know that.
0: It's smoking hot out there.
2: It's 88 degrees where
0: I'm
2: living right now.
0: And I know it's not April the 20th, but if as long as you're home, smoke them if you got them.
2: Well, I tell you what, in 2 weeks, that's exactly what I'm going to do over at the Mopar Nationals.
0: Oh, there you go.
2: You know, and the whole track is going to look like it does outside right now.
0: Yeah, oh,
2: we're going to be, you know, smoking the tires.
0: I wouldn't doubt that. I live, I want to say about a 15-minute drive. Do you remember Quaker City, the drag racing outside of Salem?
2: Yeah, it's City Dragway.
0: Yeah, it's still in business. I just don't know if they do any big events there anymore.
2: Well, you know, the real problem that you're running into is that, you know, the whole auto drag racing thing has changed. Now they're all doing drifting, and, you know, they do what's called white glove tuning, where they plug it into the OBD2 port and use a computer to adjust pulse width on the injector. And, you know, they do all the stuff, white glove is what I call it.
0: Yeah.
2: You know, the real hot rodders, we would go to the drag strip, and we would bring our air density tools with us, and we would change jets on the carburetor. And, you know, we'd go with a 276 rear end differential. We'd go to the track, lift it up, pull the differential out, put the other differential in, 410s or 391, go racing all day long at 10 o'clock, 11 o'clock at night. You're pulling the differential out. You're putting the 276s back in, putting the fluid back in, taking your orange crate with your other differential, stick it in the orange crate, put it in the trunk, and drive home.
0: All I know is somewhere, probably in Florida because he's 94, Big Daddy Don Garlitz has to be shaking his head wondering where the hell his sport went to.
2: Well, and it's funny you say that. I've had dinner with Don, you know, and I told him, I said, look, you use my stuff. I helped you win against Shirley Muldowney. Shirley beat you. And I came back with my technology, and you won the crown back, okay?
0: Mm-hmm.
2: But I can't get a decal or in anything mentioning us and we're the reasons you go fast, okay? You know what he said to me? He says, son, let me say it to you this way. If Lucas and Royal Purple and Amsoil and all this stuff actually made us go fast, you think we paint it on the hood of the car? There's a difference between what goes on the car and what goes in the car. You help us win. They give us sponsorship. Sorry, man. You're going to have to make your money somewhere else.
0: There you go.
2: So I still supply to people, but nobody knows we're the reason. So, you know, that's all changed. But just in general, you know, it's just not the same thing as it used to be. Too much computer stuff, too much, you know, and nobody knows how to do anything anymore, Ron. Really, they just don't. You know?
0: Well, they're too busy assuming that the computer's going to be right. And the truth is, sometimes, and I know this is going to sound, you know, this is going to sound crazy, but sometimes the computer can be wrong because the computer, it's filled with information. And who provides that information for the computer? The human does by typing it in.
2: And sensors. I mean, I was just diagnosing on my 69. You know, I'm driving down the road at 35, 45 miles an hour. The temperature gauge tells me I'm running 205. I take my laser spot thermometer, hit the housing where the temperature is. It's reading 174. I get up on the highway. It tells me I'm running 230. I take the laser spot and look at it. It's running 196, 197. The gauge is 33 degrees off.
0: Yeah.
2: So you have to go and you have to say, okay, you know, check out, make sure the gauge is right. As soon as you take an alligator clip and you put the gauge to ground and the gauge goes all the way up, okay, the gauge is fine. Then you go and you look at the sending unit and you do an ohm test on it. And I found out, the ohm test told me 16.2, but you look at a brand new one, it's 20.4. So the sending unit's off. Put a new sending unit on it, and you solve the problem.
0: There you go. Brother, you be good and be safe out there.
2: All right, I'll call you tomorrow.
0: All right, see ya. 330-673-1234, toll-free outside of Akron. 1-800-669-4100. 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All right, we're going to take a timeout. The weather forecast and more just around the bend. 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

0: righty, we got an air quality advisory in effect for the entire state of Ohio until 11 p.m. tonight, courtesy of those crazy people, our neighbors of the north, the Canadians, eh? All those wildfires, eh? Bunch of hosers. Partly cloudy skies tonight. Expect widespread areas of smoke and haze, reducing visibility at times. It's going to be chilly tonight. We're going to get down to 58 degrees. I mean, if it were a clear night and you didn't have the smoke and you didn't have the haze, open them windows up. Unfortunately, you have smoke and haze, and you don't want to open the windows, because if you do, your house will smell like it's on fire. Let's see. Friday, a few clouds early, otherwise mostly sunny, though you probably won't see the sun because you got smoke and haze, and you got visibility that'll be reduced at times, but the sun will be up, trust me. We'll have a high of 88 degrees. Tomorrow night, partly cloudy skies in the evening, followed by scattered thunderstorms after midnight. Now, that might get the smoke and haze out of Dodge. We'll have a low of 69 degrees, and then on Saturday, thunderstorms likely, the potential for severe thunderstorms. Yeah, it's out there. We might have an interesting day on Saturday. We'll have a high of 82. Thunderstorms during the evening before turning partly cloudy overnight, and there is potential for severe thunderstorms. Saturday night's low 63, and then Sunday we're only going to get to 79 degrees, but it's going to be absolutely gorgeous and smoke-free. God, I love it. 85 degrees. It's foggy / smoky at the Talk of Akron, WNIR 100 FM. Potesta filling in for Golic for the next few days. 330-673-1234. That would be the number to call. Let's get to the phone lines. You're on the Golic Show. Potesta filling in. What's going on?
1: Hey, Potesta, you hear me?
0: Yeah, man, I can hear you.
1: Hey, smoke's really bad up north, like Pennsylvania, Erie, Buffalo area. It's worse up there.
0: Oh, absolutely, because they're so much closer to Canada. I got relatives that live in Orchard Park. I haven't spoken to my cousin yet about it, but I was planning on checking in just to see how it is up there. But I can only imagine.
1: Yeah, I was up there for a while today. But hey, the school. I was probably off topic, but the school system, the funding. You know, there's always about this thing about the funding for schools.
0: Yeah.
1: Now the private, they tried a little bit of the privatization by the voucher program, but that's taxpayer dollar funded, okay? And the only reason that's not going full tilt is because the lower income families don't really have as chances as much as the wealthier kids, right? So my theory behind it was, why don't the government have a meeting with like 1,000 large companies, like Elon Musk, Amazon, whatever. Why can't we just try to totally privatize the schools where there's maybe either no tax dollars involved, or maybe we cut our share down to 25%, somehow get corporations involved where they can try to help run the curriculums, help educate them on technology, business, yada, yada, based on all of their fields and all of their companies. That way they can all recruit and train these students along with the regular education, math, management, English. That way they have a say in how the kids are educated, and then the taxpayers and the government saves a 70% cut in funding.
0: Well, I mean, there's a couple of things that I would love to see the schools do. First and foremost, I have said this from the jump, ever since I got hired here, which was March the 9th. I think school levies should be unconstitutional. I just do. I don't think school levies should determine based on your property. I think it should be based upon how much you make. So I would automatically kick the school levies to the curb, which would mean your property taxes go down anywhere from 60% to 70%. It depends on how much of the school portion of it sucked up your property tax. On average, most schools in Ohio are roughly between 60% and 70%. So if you can do that, okay, now everyone can breathe a whole lot easier with the property tax. But then the question is, what do you do with the schools? So my thing is, instead of a property tax sucking up 6 to 7 tenths of the entire property tax, Why not have, for everyone in the school district, 1%, 2%, 3% tax? So that's taken out of your paycheck every single time you're paid. 1%, 2%, 3%, whatever the school, no more than 3%, and go from there. Between that, the lottery, which gives the schools X amount of dollars, the sports gambling in the state, which gives the schools X amount of dollars, you should be able to be okay and provide kids a solid education with that. And if not, then I don't know what to do other than swallow up some of these smaller schools and put them into bigger schools, because, you know, we have how many public schools in the state? About 600 public schools in the state of Ohio, 88 counties. I mean, come on. I grew up in Columbiana County. There's like 9 schools in Columbiana County. And Columbiana County has a population of maybe 100,000. There shouldn't be 9 schools in that county. There should be no more than 4. So maybe you start consolidating some schools, and that saves money. Now, that would kick some teachers to the curb, unfortunately, but it happens.
1: Now, one more thing I want to bring up now. COVID was just like a flu, like a cold, right? It wasn't that big of a deal, not to me, because I worked during the whole thing, because I was an essential worker. But everybody else got 2 years off. They got free money for 2 years. They sat at home, right, over like a flu or COVID. But now we got toxic air flying into Ohio where we can't breathe. But now we got to work and we don't get no money?
0: Yeah, well, it's only going to last 24 hours more. I mean, what could possibly happen, you breathing in the Canadian smoke? I mean, and if you die, well, you're just not tough enough, I guess. I don't know. I mean,
1: all this is
0: nuts. Thanks for the call. I appreciate it, man. 330-673-1234. I wish there was a way that we could have, like, one of those, like, a million of industrial... one of those industrial air blowers, blow that crap right back to our good neighbors up north. Oh, my gosh. It's like 3 of the last 4 years, Canada's had wildfires. The eastern part of Canada, Ontario, Quebec, those areas, they've had wildfires 3 of the last 4 years. I mean, but this is by far and away the worst I've seen. And I can only imagine, the further north you go, I'm sure Cleveland is probably looking like it's the fog has rolled in off of Lake Erie. Cleveland, men are up to Ash, to Beulah. And then you go into, you know, places in PA like Erie, all the way up the line. Buffalo and Rochester in upstate New York. Oh my God. I would be going nuts if I were living where my cousin lives in Orchard Park. I would be going absolutely nuts. I mean, the trip to the radio station, I'm looking and it's just like a thick haze over everything. It felt like an early evening drive instead of what should have been, you know, early afternoon drive. Crazy. You're on the Golic Show. Potesta filling in. What's going on?
2: Hey, Rob.
0: Yes, sir.
2: About the schools. No one's taking into consideration all these brand new schools that they built. Will they be closing some of them down?
0: Actually, and I'm glad you brought that up. The school that I graduated from has a K-12 school, but they're getting like 50 kids a year graduating. And then there's a neighborhood school next door to us that they're getting like 70, 80, 90 kids graduating. And then there's a school just to the south that's getting over 100. You combine the 3 of them. So what you can do is have the new K-12 building in my hometown be K-8. The other building across town in Columbiana, have that K-8, And then the two high schools, those kids merge into that one big school.
2: But who's going to pay the mortgage on these schools that they close up?
0: Well, they don't close them. That's the thing. I mean, they instead of a K-12, they turn it into a K-8 building. And the high school kids get bussed somewhere else.
2: Well, the high school kids, they drive to school anyways.
0: Well, yeah, that is true. But you would...
2: If someone took a survey of how many new schools they built in each county...
0: Oh.
2: They're talking about building one in Akron.
0: Oh, yeah, yeah.
2: So why, if there's a new school that could potentially close down, they could open that back up. But you got a lot of mortgage bills. You'd be surprised how many communities wanted their schools because they like the nickname. That's what they.
0: Oh, of course, and it's a pride thing as well. I mean, if you don't, you know, if you're living in a town that doesn't have a school district, it doesn't feel like, you know, it doesn't feel like a place that you'd want to raise your family. I think right. That's weird, but whatever.
2: I know Warren. They built some new schools, new high school. I bet you that high school is only 60-70% filled.
0: Where's that?
2: Warren.
0: Oh yeah, that. Well, I mean, they have in 90, they had Warren Western Reserve. The kids on the west side went to Warren Western Reserve, and the kids on the east side of Warren went to Warren Harding. And then they put that they combined the two in 1990. And there's people 36 years later. There's people on the west side that are constantly complaining that Warren Western Reserve isn't the name of the school. I'm like, Jesus, Mary and Joseph. At least you had your nickname as the team. I mean, get over yourself. You guys won a state championship in football the first year you combined.
2: I'm lucky. You're probably lucky that the high school is probably maybe 300 students, that much.
0: Yeah, per class. I mean, it's probably like 200 per class. I mean, it's still a pretty big school. You know, I mean, they're division. What are they? Division two.
2: They're not the top.
0: Yeah, well, they're not as big as Fitch. I mean, Fitch is the biggest school in the Mahoning Valley.
2: The good old days when we were born, Kent McKinley, Maslin, Niles. There were about six or seven high schools there.
0: Oh, yeah.
2: And they used to be under the AAC.
0: Oh, yeah, I remember that. Yeah,
2: And the football games, you had the stands packed all the way around. They had to put bleachers in the end zone.
0: Yeah, I remember hearing the stories. You'd have 15, 20, 25,000 on a regular Friday night football game.
2: Oh, yeah.
0: Yeah.
2: And I tell you what, the stores ran out of eggs there the night before the game.
0: You're bombing the buses.
2: Not the buses, the stupid cars that go beeping their horns.
0: Oh, Lord. Yeah. I seem to remember catching a few of those eggs when we were traveling deep into the into hillbilly land, as I like to call it. We got our bus got hit more than a few times. Hey, thanks for the call. I appreciate it. 330-673-1234. That would be the number to call. All right, we're back in a bit. It is the Golic Show. Potesta filling in for Golic on a very, very smoky Thursday afternoon. And the smoke, it ain't going away anytime soon. Back in a bit.
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0: All right, an air quality alert for the entire state of Ohio. It goes into effect now until 11 p.m. on Friday. Smoke from Canadian wildfires will adversely impact air quality today. The Ohio Environmental Protection Agency expects the air quality index to be in the unhealthy range, especially the further north you go. Oof. Yeah, it's unhealthy, all right. Good Lord. You're on the Golic Show. Potesta filling in. What's up?
7: Hi, I've got something here that's non-controversial.
0: Oh.
7: Your favorite Smokey song. This is way beyond you, probably when your grandfather was a teenager. Back in high school in the mid-50s, there was a song that was played pretty regular. It was called Smokey Joe's Cafe. And because of different things that involved me and my habits, I became known as Smokey Joe, and that's in my class album, Smokey Joe.
0: Smokey Joe Cafe. All right.
7: Smokey Joe's Cafe. If you can bring it up and play it, it's one of these, like, a doo-wop kind of a thing.
0: Yeah. See, now, I got the more famous one from back in the day, the Platters, Smoke It's In Your Eyes.
7: Oh, that's a whole different kind of music.
0: Oh, I know that. Let me see when we break for ABC News. Let me see if I can pull up Smokey Joe's Cafe, and we'll see if I can play that one, all right?
7: Okay, I wish I could remember who the artists were on that, but right now my mind's a blank on that. But I hope you can bring it up and enjoy it.
0: Is it like a blues tune?
7: You know, it was not a blues. That's a whole other category.
0: Okay.
7: You play and you decide, because all I remember is the words was, it was, you know, Smokey Joe's Cafe, and it goes through a story, as I remember. It's been like 70-some years, about 75 years since I last heard it, so anyway.
0: Okay.
7: Okay.
0: All right. Appreciate it, man. All right, there you go. Let me see if we can find that. Good Lord, I feel like I'm back in my DJ days. Speaking of which, what is your favorite song with the word smoke in the title? That's our poll question for today. A lot of you classic rollers, classic rockers out there, I can tell by the amount of people that have decided to vote on this. 33% of you are saying Smoke on the Water from Deep Purple. 33% of you are saying Smokin' from Boston. By the way, speaking of Boston, those first two albums from that group, absolutely incredible. And then you had to wait like, 10, 15 years for the third album. And then when they finally dropped the third album, God, it sucked. I don't think I've ever heard a band that had a better debut album than Boston. Their debut album was filled with great rock music, just filled with it. 25% Smoking in the Boys Room from Brownsville Station. Motley Crue later did a remake of that tune. And then deep in last place, probably because most of the people that listened to the Platters back in the late 50s, early 60s, no offense, most of those people might be gone by now. And some of you people are being like, what? Who the hell are the Platters? Shame on you if you say that, by the way. You got to learn your early rock history. I mean, that's almost as bad as someone coming up and saying, who was Little Richard? I seriously would have to put my right hand palm up into their face and say, nope, not another word. If you're going to tell me who is Little Richard, you need to go to rock and roll early class. By the way, the platters, smoke gets in your eyes, 8%. Vote now. That's our poll question. What is your favorite song with the word smoke in the title? Vote now. Go to the website, WNIR.com. That's WNIR.com. While you are there, do take part in our sports poll question. Do you think LeBron James is taking too long to make a decision on where he will play? Yeah. Dude, you're about to be 42 years of age. You don't have the cachet to do this anymore. No offense. Stay in Cleveland. Although I have said, you know, if you want to win a championship, go to Philadelphia. Put him up with the guys that the Sixers are running back. Yeah. I mean, as long as Joel Embiid is healthy, I would think that LeBron on the Sixers equals championship. But if you want to play for Cleveland, yeah, I wouldn't mind it. Hell, I wouldn't mind if the Cavs acquired Kyrie Irving while we're at it. And while we're at it, you might as well get Kevin Love. Get that old man coming off the bench. Could you imagine? We roll with LeBron, Kyrie, and Kevin Love, the three amigos from the 2016 NBA championship. Bring back these guys 10 years later, win another championship. Oh, my God, it'd be the greatest thing in the world. Later tonight, President Trump is set to address the nation on topics he says will include elections and voting machines. The president's comments suggest he's likely in tonight's speech to revisit some of the unproven claims he's previously made about the 2020 election. Oh, my God, please no. Elevating the deeply political and conspiratorial comments and topics to a presidential primetime address underscores the lengths to which Trump has used his second term to blow both past norms and fixate on old grievances. It's unclear if TV networks are planning to air the speech or to what extent. I mean, they're going to air this speech. I highly doubt someone is going to automatically shut down the speech and go, we now return you to regularly scheduled programming. I mean, you'd be in a lot of trouble if you told the president, hey, we're doing this. Sorry about that. It's the top of the hour, WNIR, Kent Akron, ABC News is now.
8: From ABC News, I'm Michelle Franzen. Hostilities between the U.S. and Iran continuing to escalate. ABC's James Longman says the Strait of Hormuz remains at the center.
9: A U.S. aircraft attacked a tanker trying to make port at Karg Island. That is the Iranian oil terminal in the Persian Gulf. CENTCOM says that it gave this tanker multiple warnings and it did not heed them. This is in breach of the blockade that the U.S. currently has on Iranian ports.
8: Tonight, President Trump will deliver a speech to Americans, White House Press Secretary Karoline Leavitt giving a preview.
10: I think the American people will be relieved to hear what they are hearing from the President of the United States and his commitment to transparency and the focus on the integrity of our elections tonight.
8: Sources familiar with the matter tell ABC News the president will detail information received from the DNI office related to the 2020 election. Some outgoing Republicans critical of the president say looking back at the 2020 elections does not help with the party's message. Democratic Minority Leader Hakeem Jeffries calling for the president to be checked out, he says, saying why does he continue to focus on conspiracy theory related to the 2020 presidential election that every rational person in the U.S. knows he's lost. In Texas Hill Country, catastrophic flooding being blamed for at least one death. Governor Greg Abbott says the person died between Kerrville and Comfort. He says no camps along the flooded Guadalupe River have sustained damage. The governor also says 70 people have been rescued so far. ABC's Faith Abube is in Kerrville.
11: The river is quietly in the middle, usually. I'm being told that usually there are about maybe 2,000 cubic feet of water moving through the river for a second. Today, at the height of it, it was about 215,000 cubic feet of water per second moving. We've been getting emergency alerts nonstop. Every few minutes, they would come in.
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13: A Blue Angels low flyby for beachgoers near their Florida home base this week set off a review, but it appears the incident is getting a pass from Defense Secretary Pete Hegseth.
14: When President Donald Trump approached the podium to deliver his State of the Union address in February, one of the few people who knew what he was about.
13: Officials with the U.S. Navy's Blue Angels say that they're conducting a review of a low-altitude pass that rocked beachgoers in Pensacola Beach. On social media, though, Secretary of Defense Pete Hegseth writing that the flyovers will continue until morale improves, while the White House shared photos of the incident with the caption, "It's okay to love America." In Florida, two deputies were shot and injured in Ruskin, just south of Tampa. Police say one of the sheriff's deputies was struck in the face, the other in the neck after a suspect began firing. Deputies arriving on scene after a report that the suspect had taken his ex-girlfriend hostage overnight. Hillsborough County Sheriff Chad Cronister.
15: Our two deputy sheriffs were medevaced to Tampa General Hospital, where they're currently undergoing some of the best medical care they can receive in this county, if not in this state.
13: The suspect shot by a third deputy, and police say he died, the suspect did, while being transported to the hospital. The third deputy was not injured. Scientists say a massive great white shark, recently spotted and tagged off North Carolina, appears to be headed north to Cape Cod. Michelle Franzen, ABC News.
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1: 89 degrees. 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I'm Tom Fieser, WNIR News. 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Smoke from the Canadian wildfires impacting air quality today through Friday. Smoke from those fires will become visible, obviously, throughout the day, and skies taking on that milky-looking, brownish-looking appearance. Greater Akron will remain under a heat advisory from noon today throughout the afternoon hours until 8 o'clock tonight. With highs today in the 90s, the National Weather Service says the real field temperature will be up to 104 degrees today. Air quality is considered unhealthy for those with breathing issues, along with elderly and small children. The Northeast Ohio air quality is under a code maroon, which means the air is very unhealthy for the general population. This means to stay inside if you're able to. If you're outside, stay hydrated by drinking plenty of water, and go inside if you seem to be short of breath. A man's body recovered from the waters on Wednesday morning, still being investigated this afternoon after that unattended fishing boat was found on the Portage Lakes. The Coventry Fire Department divers entered that water in the morning hours, found that body a half hour later, and the man was not wearing a life vest when he was recovered from that water. Although conditions on the Portage Lakes were calm Wednesday morning, officials remind boaters to wear a life jacket whenever you're on the water. The circumstances surrounding that man's death remain under investigation. The Summit County Medical Examiner's Office identifying the man as Michael Opek, 55 years old, from Copley. Canton police have arrested one of two suspects in the Canton shooting that left a 19-year-old man dead, 25-year-old Jacob Singletary, arrested for complicity to commit murder, felonious assault, and discharging a firearm in the shooting death of Jordan Horton. Singletary was booked into the Stark County Jail yesterday afternoon. Canton police saying about 7 o'clock in the morning, July 14th, a 911 call came in reporting a man's body in a parking lot on Allen Page Drive. Another suspect, 16-year-old Servan Monroe, who is wanted for murder, felonious assault, and discharging a firearm, still remains at large. Anyone with any information regarding that crime is encouraged to call the Canton Police Department at 339

0: Trump's address from the White House. That will be at 9 o'clock tonight. President Donald Trump expected to deliver a primetime address from the White House. Newstime 411. We'll have your WNIR traffic scan and your weather forecast straight ahead.
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0: 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Things are looking pretty good on the roadways, although we can't really see them real well with all the smoke. And hopefully nobody crashes into anything because they can't see anything. But watch out, because that smoke, behind all that smoke, behind the next bridge abutment, could be a police officer pointing his laser at you. So do be careful. The smoke can help you land a speeding ticket or something of that nature. So watch out for the smoke. Just because you think you can see through it, you never really know who's on the other side. Tonight we do have temperatures dipping down to what looks like to be about 65 degrees today. We had a high of 92 for the day today. And once again, those heat indexes in the upper 90s up to 104 at one point today. It looks like tomorrow, widespread smoke again. And that is not somebody smoking. That is the actual wildfires in Canada. Tomorrow, sunny skies, if you can even see them tomorrow, 89 degrees for the high. It looks like Saturday, showers are likely. A 90% chance of rain. Patch up the roof if you can tomorrow before Saturday. It looks like 89 for the high on Saturday. And it looks like Sunday, sunny skies, 92 degrees. Do keep in mind, you can always check out that local news any hour of the day. It's always available. 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And do keep in mind, tonight, WNIR will carry live tonight, President Donald Trump, the address from the White House, 9 o'clock tonight. President Donald Trump expected to deliver a primetime address from the White House. News time 4:15, and we currently have what looks like to be 89 at the Talk of Akron, WNIR.
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8: All right, Potesta filling in for Golic on this Thursday afternoon. Okay, I searched high and low, and I believe I got the song right for the caller that requested Smokey Joe's Cafe. Here we go.

0: Bros Cafe.
1: That's pretty cool. I started shaking when she sat right down next to me. The Robins, the name of the group, Smokey Joe's Cafe, although unfortunately they did not make my four songs. Probably could have, but they didn't make my four songs when it came to the doing the poll question for today. By the way, the poll question, it's pretty simple. In honor of our crazy neighbors to the north, those Canadians, they're the ones that brought all the smoke, them hosers. Your poll question for today, what is your favorite song with the word smoke in the title? Smoke on the Water from Deep Purple. Smoke Gets in Your Eyes from The Platters. Smokin' from Boston, and Smokin' in the Boys' Room from Brownsville Station, and then Motley Crue did a remake in the 1980s. I thought Brownsville Station's was better. Just my opinion. Anyway, check in with your vote on WNIR.com. Right now, Smoke on the Water is currently leading with 41%. Apparently, I woke up the old people. Smoke Gets in Your Eyes from The Platters, 22% of the vote. I don't know what's more impressive, the fact that 22% voted or old people know the internet, but I digress. 19% of you smoking from Boston and smoking in the Boys' Room from Brownsville Station. All right, 330-673-1234. You're on the Golic Show. Potesta filling in. What's going on?
2: Yes, sir. How are you today?
1: I'm good.
2: Hey, so I heard you talking about the school funding and the income tax, basically taking it out of your paycheck?
1: What I would do, instead of having school levies, you because school levies are part of the property tax, and believe it or not, schools suck up anywhere from 60 to 70% of your property tax. It depends on how much the school gets. But it's anywhere on average in the state of Ohio between 60 and 70%. So instead of that, get schools out of the property tax business and have a standalone where you have income tax and you vote and say, what is it going to be, 1, 2, 3%, and you do it from there.
2: Yes. So I live in a community that has went to that system.
1: Okay.
2: And I am calling because it does not work for me. So anybody who wants to go to that system really needs to.
1: Okay, now why doesn't it work for you?
2: So where I live, let's take my five houses that are around me.
1: Okay.
2: So me plus four others. They went to an income tax base. So you have to have an income to pay this tax, right?
1: Comes yes.
2: Right on my paycheck.
1: Yeah.
2: So three of those five houses are retired folks. So they get a tax break on their tax property tax.
1: Yeah.
2: But the other two houses who are working are now paying out of their paycheck, and the other ones are paying nothing. So the way they pass in my community is you only pay on earned income, so all the retired people and all the lower income people, they voted for it. So all the people who are working hard and doing a good job are paying the burden of the school.
1: Yeah, see, I think that's wrong. I think they should have included the elderly, of which I'm going to be one of them in a few years and will be, God willing, on Social Security. But I think everyone should be taking part in that. So if you're living in a school that happens to have a school tax of, let's say, 2%, it would be 2% of your Social Security has just gone to the schools if you live in that school district. And for the people that are working, 2% of whatever your gross payment is going to the schools. And I think that would be between that and the amount of money the state of Ohio gives each school, courtesy of the Ohio Lottery, and the sports gaming, they're giving some money to the schools as well. Between all of that, schools should be well taken care of.
2: Yes. Yeah, so that idea is better than what I'm dealing with right now. The other issue I have with it is the more you make, the more they take.
1: Well, yeah.
2: It's percentage-based, so isn't that more taxes without basically representation?
1: Well, actually, should just be flat 2%. It shouldn't be. Well, it shouldn't be. If you're a millionaire, you shouldn't be paying more than whatever they're asking for. It shouldn't be a sliding thing like the regular income tax is.
2: Right, but, I mean, even the millionaires are paying more because it's percentage-based.
1: So, well, yeah, I mean, if it's 2%, well, okay.
2: 2% of $1 million.
1: Yeah, it's 2% of $1 million. Yeah, okay, well, yeah. I mean, the more you make, the more you get taxed. I mean, welcome to America. That's how we do it.
2: Well, absolutely. I understand with the system. I'm just saying I don't agree with it.
1: Well, I mean, it's the same as paying your taxes. Why should it be different?
2: I just think it should be, maybe there should be a cap. You know, you pay 2% until you hit this amount. So, I don't have the answer.
1: Yeah.
2: I just know that, you know, the more I make, the more they get, which is same with the federal government and everybody else.
1: Yeah.
2: But when it was on the property tax, you know, if we didn't pass a levy, then they just increased our property and they got more money anyhow. So it's just a flawed system. I don't know the answer. I just wish there was something different.
1: Yeah, I mean, the idea that I think if you were to pay 2%, a flat 2%, instead of 60 to 70%, depending on where your school sits, of your property tax, I think in the long run, what is property tax, twice a year?
2: Yes.
1: Yeah, I think in the long run, you would be paying more money in property tax than you would if you're taking 2% of your gross payment out 26 times a year if you're getting paid biweekly.
2: Right. So unfortunately, where I'm at, I did get a small break on my property tax because they kicked that back to me.
1: Yeah.
2: But between what my family makes in my household, that, you know, we all have to pay our income tax now to the school.
1: Yeah.
2: We are paying about 5 times more than what we were paying on the property tax.
1: Wow. Okay.
2: But we're also making up for those other 3 houses that are paying zero.
1: Yeah, which, because, again, it shouldn't be that way. Everyone should be paying that. If you live in the school district, everyone should.
2: I want everybody to know, just look at it carefully before you vote for it. You know?
1: All right.
2: And I pushed in my community hard to not pass it.
1: Yeah.
2: When they're giving it, when they're basically giving the unearned income people a free pass, they're voting for it.
1: Yeah.
2: I can't blame them. I can't blame them. If I was in their shoes, I'd be voting.
1: Oh, absolutely. For it. I mean, if somebody told me, oh, by the way, you're not paying for it, the people that are working, the people that are drawing a check and not drawing retirement, they're going to pay for it. Well, yeah, I'd be voting for it too if I were drawing retirement.
2: Yeah. Yeah, exactly. So that's what I'm just saying. Look it over good, because it's not working for me, and I'm pretty upset about it.
1: Okay.
2: And there's not much I can do about it. So that's all I can tell everybody is check it over real careful and be sure that's what you want.
1: All right, fair enough.
2: Yep.
1: Appreciate the call, man. All right, be good. 330-673-1234. You're on the Golic Show. Potesta filling in. What's up? Okay. You're on the Golic Show. Potesta filling in. What's going on?
0: I agree with the previous caller. Let me give you a point. There should be a fixed dollar amount cap, and I'll tell you why. Anytime the government benefits from your tax, it's a percentage because then there's no limit. If you earn $1 billion, it's 2% of $1 billion and vice, and so on and so forth. If it's a 2% of 10,000, they get less. But when it benefits you, there's always a cap. Let me give you a good example. Two examples. The amount of tax, the tax write-off you can do every year is always capped. The amount you can put in your Roth IRA is always capped. Not only is it capped, but you can only earn so much money. If you earn above $150,000 a year, they they put a cap on that. They cap it when it's good for them, but not when it's good for you. And one third example, which never gets publicized, which it should, is the Social Security tax. When you earn money as a taxpayer, if you're a moderate earner, they keep raising that threshold where you have to keep paying, and your employer has to keep paying Social Security tax in. So this year it was $187,500. Last year it wasn't, and that keeps going up. Nobody ever says anything about that. I think everybody should pay for it, but it shouldn't be through your income. It should be through a sales tax. That way everybody pays. If you go look at the low school tax states like Tennessee and South Carolina, my God, you can buy a house there and your school tax is hardly anything. But everybody pays through a higher income.
1: If you're doing it through a sales tax, then you're assuming that school districts have certain businesses where the sales tax within that school district would be, the money would go to the school, right?
0: Oh yeah, if it's a state sales tax, then the state's responsible to delving out to that school. That way, everybody gets the share that they need, and everyone pays for it. The drug dealer who has no income because he's out dealing drugs and doesn't report his income, and wants to buy his expensive, you know, Mercedes he drives around in, or Porsche, he has to pay for, because now he's paid a 20% sales tax on that Porsche where he wouldn't pay a dime otherwise. But these dirtbags in society who aren't poor people but get off not paying taxes, then they get whacked too. It shouldn't just be, you shouldn't get penalized for working. That's I don't know whoever came with the concept where you get penalized for working and being productive. It makes no sense.
1: All right, so I'm kind of curious, what happens if let's say a school district has one or two businesses? How is that school district going to survive?
0: Like, what do you mean? I don't follow your question.
1: Well, you're basically saying a sales tax. So I'm assuming a sales tax is business oriented.
0: I mean a sales tax, anything you buy, whether it's cards.
1: Oh, sales, okay, right? Gotcha.
0: Like, okay, you had an extra 5% sales tax to everybody.
1: So okay, gotcha.
0: Instead of being 6.5%, now it's 13%. I mean, you'll feel it in groceries. You might feel it if you have to go out and buy car tires or a new roof or something.
1: Yeah.
0: But that way everybody pays for it, and that's the only way it's going to work. I live in Pennsylvania, and we have horrendously high school taxes because the teachers are paid the highest in the country.
1: Well, you guys also don't have levies because the school board makes the decisions. And if you don't like it, get out of the district. That's why school board votes are so important in Pennsylvania, because they're the ones that are running the economics of their school.
0: And they never turn down a raise, hardly ever. But what I was going to say was, I think that there's good points both. You got a good point too that the old people should pay too, but don't forget, the old people also on a very fixed income, and to take more away from them. I mean, then they have a choice about what medicines they have to take.
1: Expensive
0: medication.
1: All that stuff should be taken care of, but that's just, you know, I mean, I know people are going to sit back and cry foul because then the people that aren't senior citizens have to pay for stuff. But, you know, I think there's two people that are grossly disrespected in this country. Number one, the servicemen and women in this country, especially when they come back from a war, they are grossly disrespected. And number two, slightly behind the servicemen and women are the elderly. I think they're grossly disrespected as well. In what world do you think it's okay to charge old people a crap load of money for their medication? It's outrageously barbaric, as far as I'm concerned.
0: Oh yeah, I'm actually a surgeon by profession, and I see what patients pay for eye drops who come from overseas, from India. Say if they go on a trip to India for Indian patients, they bring their eye drop back from India. I mean, it's a fraction of what they pay here by the multitude of thousands. If a drop here was $70 a month in India, it's probably about $3 a month, if that.
1: Yeah.
0: Yeah, there's a huge market for this guy. Hey, but you're doing, I'll let you go, but I just want to say you're doing such a good job filling in for Mr. Gulick. I think you should tell your supervisor you're due for a raise.
1: I promise I didn't set this call up, boss. I really didn't.
0: All right. Take care, sir.
1: I appreciate it. 330-673-1234. Ouch. Yeah, I got to try to explain that one to the boss. Oh, my goodness. Now, trust me, that was not my agent, okay? It wasn't. On a more serious note, when we sit back and people talk about, hey, how about health care, free health care like our neighbors to the north, you know, the people that are giving us all the smoke, the damn hosers. Look, I've said this before, I'll say it again. Canada is a whole lot different than the United States because their population is about 10 times less than ours or somewhere in that neighborhood. It's a whole lot easier to sit back and say, oh, the 40, 50 million people, you know, oh, yeah, we can take care of that. What they don't tell you, our neighbors to the north, how long they have to wait for certain stuff. Now, I, for one, am convinced that if you want to do free health care for anybody, it's those over the age of 65 that are retired. It's a small group. It gets smaller because, let's be honest, old people, they tend to die. You know, their number comes up a little bit more frequently than younger people's number, if you know what I mean. If we're going to do that, being that they're now based on a fixed income, and I don't want to hear the BS about, well, these people, they've spent a lifetime saving money. You're assuming that. And you know what happens when you assume. I'm not going to finish it, but you know what happens when you assume. If anything, I think the older people, the people that are retired, if you want to have free health care for anyone, it should be those people. And it gives everyone something to look forward to when you retire. All right, an ugly weather forecast with a lot of smoke and a lot of other stuff. We're going to be talking about that in just a bit. Again, your poll question for today, tonight, and into the overnight hours. What is your favorite song with the word smoke in the title? Is it Smoke on the Water from Deep Purple? Smoke Gets in Your Eyes from The Platters? Smokin' from Boston? Or Smokin' in the Boys' Room from Brownsville Station? Cast your vote by going to our website, WNIR.com. Back in a bit.
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1: All right, we got a statewide air quality advisory in effect until 11 p.m. on Friday night. You've got the Ohio Environmental Protection Agency. They've issued an air quality advisory for the entire state of Ohio. It goes into effect until 11 p.m. tomorrow night. As for the weather forecast, partly cloudy skies tonight. You can expect widespread areas of smoke and haze, reducing visibility at times. We'll get down to 59 degrees. Tomorrow, you can expect sunshine and smoke and haze, and sometimes you won't be able to see the sun because of the smoke and haze, and it'll reduce visibility. We'll have a high tomorrow of 87. Tomorrow night, partly cloudy. Late night showers or thunderstorms. Hopefully that gets the smoke, the haze, and all that other crap out of here. We'll have a low around 70, and Saturday could be really interesting. Cloudy in the morning, followed by heavy thunderstorms later in the day. There is the potential for some severe thunderstorms as a cold front comes through the area. Saturday's high is going to be 83. It gets out of the area by Saturday night. Sunday, it's going to be only 79 degrees. Enjoy Sunday. It's going to be absolutely glorious. It is currently 87, foggy slash smoky slash stanky. Yeah, it's disgusting. As I said, the drive in here, a normal early afternoon drive, looked like a late afternoon, early evening drive. It was nasty out there. All right, 330-673-1234. You're on the Golic Show. Potesta filling in. What's going on?
6: Hi there.
1: Yeah. Hey, what's up?
6: Not much. I have been paying property tax for over 40 years.
1: Okay.
6: I'm retired.
1: Mm-hmm.
6: I don't have children in the schools. I haven't had children in the schools or grandchildren that I know of in the schools for 20 years.
1: Okay.
6: I think the idea of a income tax would to help pay for the schools is a lot better, because I think after you retire, you shouldn't have to pay property tax anymore. Heck, if I could find a way, I shouldn't have to pay sales tax anymore, because I've been paying it all my life.
1: I will say this, and I think senior citizens, especially, once you hit that age, once you're in the golden age, I do believe there should be a heavy discount on your property tax. I honestly believe that. And again, put that in the file of this is something to look forward to.
6: Yeah, but not only that, if I'm not paying any property taxes, maybe then I could afford the medication.
1: Well, your medication would be free as far as I'm concerned, because again, if we're going to do a healthcare system where people should be getting free stuff, it should be the senior citizens.
6: With a dollar amount cut off.
1: Yeah, exactly. Exactly.
6: I mean, if you're getting $2 million a year from your stocks and bonds and pensions, no, you don't need free medicine.
1: Well, I mean, again, I don't like assuming. So I don't even want to get into the people's income. I mean, you're a senior citizen. Okay, you're eligible for two things. You're eligible for a discounted property tax of X amount of percent, and the second thing is your medicine's going to be free.
6: Yeah, because I think an income tax to pay for the schools is a lot better than the property tax.
1: Well, it would certainly, like I said, the schools, depending on where you are, the schools are on average anywhere from 60% to 70% of your property tax. So if you take that out of the way. All of a sudden, people's property taxes go down 60% to 70%. Now it's a livable property tax, and you're paying X amount of dollars out of your paycheck, a certain percentage out of your paycheck. I think it's the way to go. Then again, I may be looking at a flawed system because I haven't taken a look at all the angles.
6: Well, I don't care how many ways to Sunday you look at it, someone will find a way to game the system.
1: Of course. I mean, that's as American as people lying about stuff.
6: Yep.
1: You know.
6: And it's got a nice, I want to say, oaky smell in the air today.
1: Yeah, it kind of does have an oaky smell in the air. Yeah, I'll give you that.
6: I don't mind it once in a while. But now, I'm just wondering, though, is the wildfires that are going on in Canada due to extremely dry conditions or bad mismanagement of keeping things cleared where they need to be cleared?
1: I'll tell you this. If you've never been to Canada, they take their cleanliness really, really serious. If somebody sees you throwing any kind of garbage onto the ground, you get fined a big amount of money in that country.
6: Yeah, but yeah. That still doesn't say that their forestry department do their jobs or does.
1: I think they do a pretty nice job. I just think that they've probably, much like everyone else, has had a dry summer for the most part. And they probably have a couple of bad actors up there that might have set a couple of things ablaze. Who knows? I'm sure we'll get the story from our neighbors to the north soon enough.
6: Yeah, but hopefully they're not like California, where they won't pull the dead brush under the dry pine trees because of a little endangered mole rat or something that lives underneath that pile of brush.
1: Yeah.
6: That they don't think they can realize. They realize that when that mole rat smells the smoke way before we do.
1: Yeah.
6: And he leaves. And then when the fire's out, he comes back.
1: Exactly. He's already vamoosed. It's just those people are so weird out there. It's unbelievable.
6: It's the bowl of granola.
1: Food yeah. And the sad thing is, and thanks for the call, I appreciate it. The sad thing is, I lived out there briefly. Oh, my God, is the weather unbelievably great out there. There's no humidity. There are no bugs. Nothing. You don't need a screen door. There are no bugs in California. You seriously do not need a screen door. It's glorious. And unfortunately, the people out there, a little cuckoo for Cocoa Puffs. You're on the Golic Show. Potesta filling in. What's going on?
7: Oh, that's a nice spot for me to fill in. That's cool. Oh, yeah, the bugs. That's because they burn out there. But for the most part, it gets too hot. So even if they lay eggs, they have a hard time hatching.
1: Yeah.
7: You know, they need foods. Yeah, so that's cool because Canada actually has the reverse problem. The reverse good thing with bugs is they go through a lot of deep freezes.
1: Yep.
7: And it's real serious. So your ticks, your ants, your mosquitoes up in those parts have trouble laying eggs and finding because they deep freeze.
1: Yeah.
7: This last winter, we could have had a better deep freeze. It wasn't enough for us here. And
1: no,
7: below the lake, it wasn't enough.
1: But you get up into Canada, and it gets really, really cold.
7: Yeah, which is also, if you're used to it, it's also good for the body.
1: Oh, absolutely.
7: In turn,
1: yeah,
7: you're not dealing with a lot of extra things floating around because it's like, no, I don't want to be here.
1: Yeah. Yeah, no. If you go up above northern Ontario, there is a tribal province up there, up by the North Pole, Nunavut, and that area. I mean, in the wintertime, you're talking 60, 70 below zero. I mean, it's incredibly cold up there.
7: I've been 14 hours north. After New York into Canada to Lake Minisogmasi. It was a pretty cool thing. You had to drive all the way through the gravel and then you had to take the flatboat out to the water.
1: Yeah.
7: To make sure you got back. But it was pretty cool.
1: Yeah. I had some friends of mine that would go 6 hours into the Canadian wilderness to a big lake and they did fishing up there and they had an absolute blast.
7: Yeah, the moose would walk out there.
1: Yep.
7: The owner actually had saw like a pack of wolves run across the lake when he was just sitting when it was cold because it freezes right over. It's done. Like,
1: yeah.
7: There's not even any water left in the lake.
1: Yeah, exactly.
7: It's a thing of ice.
1: Yeah. it's crazy up there.
7: Free health care. Definitely the elderly, the disabled, the veterans, and then if you got some leftover in, spare it out. But definitely when it comes to free health care, because I'm trying to keep on track here, was talking about the bugs, and if you keep your bugs relatively limited, you know, they're not biting you too.
1: Yeah.
7: I mean, I've dealt with fleas my entire life. It's
1: yeah. You didn't have to wear one of those flea collars now, did you? I'm kidding.
7: No,
1: I'm kidding.
7: I had to give a lot of baths. I had to do a lot of combings.
1: Oh.
7: Eventually, at some point, what happens with fleas is they get used to the pymethrin that's in the shampoo and on the collar, and they become relatively immune to it. That's why the deep freeze is important, because it freezes out the cycle of whatever fleas are in your general area, because squirrels have a lot of fleas. So squirrels they're dropping eggs all day long.
1: Yep.
7: When it's like this temperature.
1: Yep. So, yep.
7: Combing them out, and it was quite a hassle. Well, what's your poll question for the evening?
1: In honor of our neighbors to the north, what is your favorite song with the word smoke in the title? Smoke on the Water from Deep Purple, Smoke Gets in Your Eyes from The Platters, Smokin' from Boston, or Smokin' in the Boys' Room from Brownsville Station?
7: I'm going to actually have to pick neither of all four, because I haven't heard either one of all four.
1: All right. Appreciate it, man.
7: So I'm going to have to look it up, and then I'll listen to them, and then I'll get back to you.
1: All right. There you go. 330-673-1234. I mean, I don't know. Three of the four are classic rock tunes. One is an early rock tune. I mean, we're talking early mid-50s rock tune. About the time when Elvis came around.
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1: According to the Beacon Journal, Summit County Public Health is investigating 65 local cases of cyclosporiasis. That's the intestinal illness that causes explosive diarrhea and other uncomfortable symptoms. 65 local cases as of yesterday, and the number reflects the total number of reported cases in Summit County alone since June the 20th. This according to an article written by Lauren Cohen in today's edition of the Akron Beacon Journal. So what is the moral of that little dilemma? Make sure you wash down all of your fruit and veggies. Otherwise, you're going to be on the toilets dropping God knows what into... God knows what out of your backside. So, there you go. Explosive diarrhea. No, thank you. You're on the Golic Show. Potesta filling in. What's going on? That's you. What's up? Hello? You're on the Golic Show. Potesta filling in. What's going on?
9: I was just calling in actually for a traffic warning.
1: Yes.
9: If that's okay.
1: Yeah, go ahead.
9: Route 8 southbound is a disaster. There is a small fender bender, I'm assuming. I guess it would be right past the Glenwood exit, if you know where that's at.
1: Okay.
9: Avoid it. It's already looking like it's really bad.
1: Okay, what route is that?
9: Route 8.
1: All right, Route 8. Stop. Okay.
9: Yes, sir. I just figured I'd give you a quick buzz if I could get through and give your listeners a little bit of a warning.
1: All right, appreciate it, man.
9: All right, man.
1: Be good. All right, so there you go. A little fender bender on State Route 8 just past the Glenwood exit. So be aware of that if you're driving in that area. You're on the Golic Show. Potesta filling in. What's going on?
10: Hey, Ron. How you doing?
1: I'm good, man.
10: Hey, I just want to give you this is the day in the life of a soldier in Iraq. I want people to see it, understand it. The smell you smell was a smell that we had every single day.
1: Oh, I can only imagine.
10: Besides, they burned rubber a lot. They burned a lot of tires. And I know I talked to quite a few buddies, and we all woke up and were like, dude, I'm having flashbacks that, you know, I'm back. But it's the dry heat over there. They don't have humidity, you know, or anything like that.
1: But, yeah.
10: I just wanted to say that this literally is like waking up every day in Iraq. And the smell, it's not really the smoke over there. I mean, it is, but, you know, you have dust storms and you have everything else going on.
1: Yeah.
10: But this is literally like living every single day in Iraq.
1: Hey, do me a favor then and just stay inside, because I surely don't want you or any of the other brave men and women that were in that hellhole reliving that hellhole.
10: You can't live in the past, Ron. You got to move on with your life and, you know, realize that things in life are better. We're home now, and I'm going to continue doing stuff with my family and friends. I'm not going to let the past keep me down.
1: Well, welcome home, and thank you, thank you, thank you for your service, sir.
10: Oh, hey, Ron, real quick, I'm going to say smoke on the water is my answer.
1: Yeah, there you go. As soon as the 5 o'clock news gets kicked out, we'll open up the show with some Deep Purple.
10: All right. I appreciate you, Rod, and I love your show.
1: I appreciate it, man. 330-673-1234. You're on the Golic Show. Potesta filling in. What's going on?
11: Hello.
1: What's up?
11: Hi there.
1: How goes it?
11: It does very well.
1: Good.
11: I have a new addition to your list, or you can put a match to your list. It's not listed there.
1: Okay.
11: I'm not sure of the title, but the main content of the song is smoke that cigarette. Now, don't give me. I'll tell you the name of the band, but I added that I. Believe it's Commander Cody.
1: Yeah, Commander Cody and the Lost Planet Airmen.
11: Oh, I was going to go with the choir crackers, the All Cracker Commanders.
1: Okay,
11: that's them. He also did the Hot Rod Lincoln.
1: Oh yeah, song. Yeah. Well, now that song, "Smoke, Smoke, Smoke That Cigarette," was originally done by Tex Williams.
11: Okay.
1: Yeah.
11: I do not recall him.
1: Yeah, that was an old country western tune from way, way, way back in the day. Yeah.
11: All righty. That one I don't recall, but sure. All right, if you can dig that one out.
1: Okay. Let me see what I can do.
11: All right, very good.
1: All right, appreciate it, man. All right, 330-673-1234. Talk show host by day, apparently Canadian wannabe DJ during my talk show host things, eh? You're on the Golic Show. Potesta filling in. What's going on?
12: Ronnie.
1: Yes, sir.
12: Who could ever forget that Friday night, 1962, at the East High School sock hop when Barbara Tondy, the cutest girl in the 10th grade, walked across on a lady's choice and tapped Mr. Football on the shoulder and says, "Do you want to dance?" And the song they play was they never knew the reason why.
1: Oh, look at you. Look at you dancing with your honey to smoke it's in your eyes.
12: In your eyes.
1: Okay.
12: That'll cheer you back.
1: Okay, all right.
12: That'll take you back for people my age group in our middle 70s. We'll remember the Platters singing that at the sock hop at East High School back in the day.
1: Oh, see, now I have parents that graduated in the 50s, and they have told me just how much they enjoy the Platters, amongst other groups.
12: Amongst other groups.
1: Sure.
12: That was the song. And may I say we had a very cozy dance.
1: I can probably take your word for that. Yes, sir.
12: There you go. There you go, Ronnie.
1: Mm-hmm.
12: And is there any validity to that we could sue Canada for causing all this smoke to drift down this way for not knowing how to put out forest fires?
1: What do you suggest that we win? If we were to sue Canada, what could we sue them for?
12: Alberta?
1: No. I was thinking Crown Royal. I was thinking no offense to our American counterparts, Crown Royal is so much better than anything we have here, with the exception, perhaps, of Buffalo Trace.
12: No, I haven't tasted that.
1: Yeah.
12: Seagram's Crown Royal, that black velvet over the rocks. My drink in the day.
1: Yeah. Yeah. Now, black velvet goes pretty good in your coffee as well. I'm just going to throw that out there.
12: And our former veteran forgot to say, you put a 70-pound pack on your back, and you hump through out there it was desert. In my day, it was jungle. And you have that sun, the humidity was more than he had over where he was at, where I was at.
1: Yeah, you know, you had all kinds of humidity, where in Iraq, there was no humidity.
12: That's when I was 20 years old.
1: Yeah.
12: Built more or less like, a younger version of Bob Golic.
1: Well, yeah, I mean, you were playing football for a major college. I mean, let's be honest here.
12: All right, and good luck to you, Ronnie. Way to hang in there.
1: I appreciate it, sir. And there he goes, off to relive his dance with his honey from East High School back in the early 60s. I thought he was going somewhere else because, you know, the East High Golden Bears back in the day on a Friday night, you know, you're playing football in that rugged city series. South, Wilson, Rayon, Cheney, North, and then the two parochial schools, Cardinal Mooney and Ursulin. I thought he was going into that direction. Yeah, go figure. All right, your poll question again. What is your favorite song with the word smoke in the title? Smoke on the Water from Deep Purple. Smoke Gets in Your Eyes from The Platters. Smokin' from Boston. Smokin' in the Boys' Room from Brownsville Station. 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
13: From ABC News, I'm Michelle Franzen. Renewed strikes between the U.S. and Iran continuing, the U.S. targeting ships trying to reach Iranian ports, and Iran also launching and targeting U.S. assets in the region. The stalemate in the strait leading to uncertainty for oil and shipping. White House Press Secretary Caroline Leavitt says the president wants Iran to open the strait.
14: President Trump is not going to sit by and allow these active acts of terrorism to take place in the strait without ensuring Iran pays consequences for that, and that's what we are witnessing right now.
13: In a few hours, the president will deliver a speech. Leavitt says his remarks will focus on election integrity ahead of the midterms. ABC's Rachel Scott has more on the president's speech.
15: Sources say the president is expected to detail information he says he received from the Office of the Director of National Intelligence related to the 2020 election. Of course, President Trump has long pushed conspiracy theories and false claims about the 2020 election, which he lost.
13: In Texas Hill Country, high river rescues continuing due to flash flooding. The governor says one person
16: died. Dozens of others have been rescued. ABC's Jim Ryan on the challenges.
17: The Swiftwater rescue crews pre-positioned along the Guadalupe River are being put to the test today.
18: There's an elderly couple that's trapped in their house. I don't know if we can get to them or not.
19: I've got many boat crews that are ready to go over there.
17: The audio from Broadcastify, the state has deployed more than 800 vehicles and 1,300 personnel for rescue and recovery efforts, with more help coming from Louisiana and Oklahoma.
16: The CDC tracking cases of cyclosporiasis across 34 states, 7,000 cases nationwide, with more than half of those cases centered in Michigan.
15: The epicenter is in Michigan, where doctors tell us they typically see less than 50 cases per year. Now it's up to 600 per day. Health officials there say the outbreak could be tied to lettuce or salad greens, but nationwide, federal officials still have not identified a cause.
16: ABC's Elizabeth Schulze. 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
16: Wildfires in Canada triggering health alerts across the Midwest and Northeast. Drifting smoke setting in along with a heat dome. In Western states, the threat of wildfires in parts of California leading utility companies to take precautions.
21: When wildfire conditions become dangerous here in California, it's now routine for power companies to proactively shut off electricity. So if power lines come down, they don't start wildfires that run and can be deadly in high wind. Pacific Gas and Electric has shut off power in areas east and south of the San Francisco Bay Area. Southern California Edison has turned off the power for about 450 customers in Santa Barbara County. The heat and wind should improve going into the weekend, allowing the electricity to be turned back on. Alex Stone, ABC News, Los Angeles.
16: Officials with prediction trading market Kalshi have notified federal regulators this week that they plan to allow users to bet on the percentage of on-time or delayed flights at airports nationwide. That's drawing fierce criticism from airline experts. Here's ABC's Jay O'Brien.
22: Airlines for America, though, the trade group representing the nation's air carriers, says it has serious concerns, writing in a statement, the safety and security of the aviation system should never be treated as a betting proposition. The industry also warns that these bets could give bad actors an incentive to find ways to get flights canceled so they can win big.
16: Kalshi's proposal is now in the hands of regulators. I'm Michelle Franzen, ABC News.
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I'm Tom Fieser, WNIR News. 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Wildfire smoke from Canada causing hazardous air quality conditions across the area. State officials and the National Weather Service urging residents to remain indoors until further notice. The overall air quality, Northeast Ohio, expected to worsen over the next day or so. So do expect those smoke conditions to continue at least. We do have a weather warning with that smoke until 8 o'clock tonight, so do keep that in mind, and we will see it again tomorrow. Authorities are urging residents to avoid going outdoors if at all possible on Thursday and Friday. Be careful when driving. The haze from the smoke expected to continue with those fog-like conditions, reducing visibility for drivers. Relief from smoke expected by Saturday through the storms that are expected to come through by Saturday afternoon. The city of Akron has urged residents to take caution amid the emergency, encouraging residents to visit one of the city's community centers. And they are saying that you can avoid some of the smoke if you can just stay indoors. They are suggesting as well to drive less if you can, work from home, combine trips, and don't let vehicles idle, refill after sunset, and mow the lawn in the evening hours. Don't wait too late where you need a flashlight on top of your head, though. A man's body recovered from the water Wednesday morning after an unattended fishing boat was found in the Portage Lakes. According to the Coventry Fire Department, divers entered that water around 10:30 in the morning and found the body about a half hour later. The man was not wearing a life vest when he was recovered from the water. Although the conditions on the Portage Lakes were calm Wednesday morning, officials remind boaters to wear a life jacket whenever they are on the water. The circumstances surrounding that man's death still remain under investigation. The Summit County Medical Examiner's Office identified the man's body as Michael Okupic, a 55-year-old man from Copley. And so far, they are saying that it is probably drowning, the manner of death, so far as that investigation continues. A Stark County man accused of breaking into multiple businesses, cracking open safes, stealing more than $10,000 has now been arrested. According to officials, 49-year-old Patrick Hoover of Strasburg picked up Tuesday. Officials say five businesses were targeted between mid-June and early July. Hoover is charged with 47 counts and has been booked into the Stark County Jail on those alleged charges. Canton police have arrested one of two suspects in Canton in a shooting that left a 19-year-old man dead. 25-year-old Jacob Singletary arrested for complicity to commit murder, felonious assault, and discharging of a firearm in the shooting death of Jordan Horton. Singletary booked into the Stark County Jail. Officials are still looking for 16-year-old Savion R. Monroe, who was wanted for murder, felonious assault, discharge of a firearm, and remains at

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2: 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We have gotten on the roof, checked it out, the old binoculars, pulled them out of the old holster, and we have seen no major accidents so far this afternoon. Your WNIR weather forecast, we can tell you there is some widespread smoke entering the area from the wildfires that are occurring north of here. Today's high, we had a high of about 92 degrees, sunny skies throughout the day, heat index near 100 though. Tonight, widespread smoke continuing, mainly after 7 p.m., 65 for the low tonight. Smoke tomorrow as well, expected, but the change in temperatures will help out. High tomorrow, 89, and also the fact that tomorrow night we will have a 90% chance of rain, and that will help to lessen the smoke throughout the area. Expected Friday night into Saturday, we'll see a high Saturday, 89, but that 90% chance of rain continuing. 80% chance Saturday night as well. Sunday, it looks like sunny skies and 82 degrees. 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News time 5:14, and we currently have 89 degrees at the Talk of Akron, WNIR.
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There you go. Some deep purple smoke on the water. One of the four songs that we have in our poll question for today, courtesy of those wonderful, wonderful neighbors to the north, those great Canadians. Oh, you crazy Canadians and your wildfires. Poll question for today, by the way, Potesta filling in for Golic, Thursday edition of the Bob Golic Show, minus the big man. He's not here today, he's not here tomorrow, he's not here Saturday. Son Gage is getting married. The rehearsal dinner is tonight, the wedding is Saturday, and we wish the happy couple very, very much success. All right, your poll question for today, what is your favorite song with the word smoke in the title? 41% of you are saying Smoke on the Water from Deep Purple. 26% of you are saying Smoking in the Boys Room from Brownsville Station. 17% of you are saying Smoke Gets in Your Eyes from The Platters. And 16% of you are saying Smoking from the iconic rock group Boston back in the 70s. All right, 330-673-1234. That's the number to call. Toll-free outside of Akron, 1-800-669-4100. President Trump is set to address the nation tonight. We will have

0: for you. Rumor has it he's going to be talking about topics including elections and voting machines. For the love of God and everything that's holy, please do not bring up the 2020 election. A, it's not true, whatever you're going to say. B, it's 6 years past 2020. And C, get over it. We've got enough problems in this country for anyone to be bringing up something that happened 6 years ago, which is basically just your imagination because it never happened. Ugh. All right, let's go to the phones. You're on the Golic Show. Potesta filling in. What's going on?
1: Hi, Ron.
0: How are you?
1: Good. I've never spoken to you before, but I heard you were talking about the songs, and I don't know what year it was, but the Smoke from a Distant Fire is a good song. It's a good old tune, probably from the 70s, maybe.
0: What was the name of it?
1: Smoke from a Distant Fire.
0: Smoke from a Distant Fire?
1: Yeah.
0: I don't think I've ever heard of that song.
1: Her eyes or your eyes have the mist from the smoke of a distant fire. Basically, she's cheating on him. And
0: yeah.
1: To the curb, but the song, the tune is good.
0: All right, I got to look this bad boy up just to see what we're looking at here.
1: Yeah, play a couple chords there.
0: Yeah, well, I'm trying to figure out if you're talking about the Sanford Townsend Band.
1: I didn't know.
0: Yeah, it was released as a single in 1977, "Smoke from a Distant Fire," by Sanford Townsend Band.
1: I just remembered when I was a kid that was on, and that Wildfire song was about the horse. I loved that.
0: Oh yeah, yeah, that was another good tune.
1: Yeah. So I know we're not going to bring up a particular year that you just mentioned a minute ago, but
0: okay.
1: I got to tell you, I recently, and by recently I mean last weekend, I had a friend of mine tell me about a movie that I've heard a lot of references to, and I've never watched it, and it's called Idiocracy. I thought I was going to lose my ever-loving mind trying to watch this movie. I got to about 40-some-odd minutes, and I paused it, and I called her, and I was like, what on earth? I finished watching this movie, and I'm all week I've been thinking, like, I feel like we're there. Have you seen this movie?
0: I got to look this thing up now.
1: I think she told me, like, 2004, 5, or 6.
0: Yeah, 2006. It's a science fiction comedy film directed by Mike Judge. That's the guy that that brought King of the Hill, the show.
1: Yeah, I never got, like, I don't know. I just never watched any of those, like, that and
0: Family Guy. Yeah,
1: I just didn't. But I was watching that movie, and I was like, oh, my gosh, I know this is supposed to be funny, but, like, listening to the way that people were speaking and using, you know, even we change our words today. You hear people talk about all the time, democracy.
0: Yeah.
1: America is not a democracy. America is a republic and a constitutional republic if we can keep it. Or, you know, like I heard two women talking in the grocery store the other day, and this is all after watching this movie.
0: Oh,
1: and
0: Lord.
1: I know. So I recently, you know, in the past year, I heard there's a term, saying, slang, colloquialism, whatever you want to call it, where they say no cap, CAP, Charlie Alpha Papa. And I didn't know that that meant, like, I'm telling the truth or no lying or something.
0: Okay.
1: I watched this movie over the weekend. I'm listening to the news. I'm going out in the public, and I'm thinking, oh, my God, we have arrived. Idiocracy was supposed to be a funny movie.
0: Yeah.
1: And it was like nails on a chalkboard, but I told her I'd watch it, and I watched it. And every day since then, I'll hear something, and I'm like, we're there.
0: By the way, for those that have never seen this movie, it's a science fiction comedy starring Luke Wilson and Maya Rudolph. It's about an average man who wakes up 500 years in the future to find humanity has become incredibly unintelligent due to a decline in average IQ. So this guy, Luke Wilson, is the smartest person alive. The film satirizes anti-intellectualism, consumerism, and societal devolution, becoming a cult classic for its surprisingly prophetic and relevant social commentary on a world run by corporations and dumbed-down entertainment.
1: Oh, yeah, that was just a total trip. and you forget, or I don't know, maybe you did. I just watched it, so it's fresh in my head. He wasn't just average. He was the most average. His army, whatever, his commander,
0: yeah,
1: whoever called him, he's the most average. Like, we've never seen anyone this average.
0: Oh, my gosh.
1: He's the most intelligent human in the earth. Oh,
0: I don't understand why I didn't get to see this movie. This sounds like something I would be laughing hysterically at.
1: If I ever watch it again, maybe I'll be in a better mood. And I just felt like my IQ points were dropping by the minute. Watching this movie, I'm like, oh, my God, we're here.
0: Oh, that's beautiful. All right. Let me work on getting that tune for you the next break, okay?
1: All right. Take care.
0: Yep, you too. Anything that Mike Judge does. And again, Mike Judge is the guy that was in charge of two shows. Okay, so if those of you that remember the 90s, Beavis and Butthead, that was a Mike Judge creation, an animated show, Beavis and Butthead. And the other animated show, King of the Hill. Yeah, Hank Hill, who calls his son, Bobby. That's the only version of Hank Hill I can do when he calls his kid, Bobby. And then you got Boomhauer, who sounds an awful lot like a couple of friends of mine, but that's neither here nor there. All right, 330-673-1234. You're on the Golic Show. Potesta filling in. What's going on?
2: Hey, I'm sorry, Ron. I'm sorry, Bob. I'm sorry, WNIR. I'm calling a double over right now, but this is super important. As we're walking around in this heat, as we're moving around, make sure you're cleaning out your furry friends, your animals' water dish.
0: Yes.
2: Super important. We stop forgetting about this. Make sure the animal is drinking. I was so close to finishing it, man. You got me with the poll question, and I couldn't. So just make sure as we go along that they are drinking healthy water, because we will go inside and out. We will drag things in our home. We will kick everything around, and it muddies their water, and they don't want to drink it. So if you want your furry friends to live a long time, make sure they got good, clean water.
0: Yeah, that's one of the first things that I do every morning. I take whatever Buster has not finished, throw it away. Rinse the bowl out nice and nice and clean, and then give him some fresh water, and you do that a few times a day, because the last thing you want is to have your furry friend die because he or she doesn't have any clean water in their bowl.
2: The kidneys start to fail.
0: Yep.
2: That's what happens.
0: Exactly.
2: When the animal doesn't drink enough water over time, so. Thank you for the call back. Thank you. So I got to get back to my evening, but make sure everybody just clean out your water dish for your animal, put some new water in, drop a couple ice cubes in there if you want to, because it'll cool them off. It'll make, and they'll appreciate all of you way much better.
0: Either that or put a gallon of water and stick it in the refrigerator and just give your animal cold water. That'll help them out too.
2: As long as you can get it as fresh as they can get it.
0: Absolutely.
2: So thank you for the – take care.
0: All right, you got it. Yeah, it goes without saying. In these crazy times in the next couple of days with the smoke everywhere courtesy of our Canadian friends and their uncontrollable wildfires, Not only do you got to make sure the elderly is not outside in this crap, those that have really hard time breathing, if you're on oxygen, stay inside. You don't want any part of this stuff. Obviously, just as important, take care of your dogs, your cats. Give them fresh water, cold fresh water if you can. All right, let's get back at it. You're on the Golic Show. Potesta filling in. What's going on?
3: Hey, Ronnie P. Prime time.
0: Hey, bon pomeriggio, paisan. Como esta?
3: No offense to Neon Dion, but my Ronnie P. is prime time tonight.
0: Well, there you go. Yeah, you know, I mean, don't expect me to do what prime time does. You know, high stepping it into the end zone, because you know my blinding 4.2 speed. That's 4 minutes and 20 seconds running the 40 these days. You know, slow motion is slow motion. So.
3: Well, okay, so I'm a laissez-faire kind of guy. You know, smaller the government, the better.
0: There you go.
3: But I do believe that the fundamental of a society, of a community, a tribe, whatever you want to call us, when we organize and we do things as a group, certain things should be, you know, without saying, and that's taking care of those who can't take care of themselves.
0: Amen.
3: Namely, the children and the elderly. So when Grampy calls and says, "Hey, I don't want to pay property tax anymore," I just want to put another side to that. So we have, I'm on the same page as far as, you know, taxation, but you know, the education is probably one of the best things for everybody, for the group, for the community. As far as an investment goes, especially now that, you know, everything's so technological and there's so many different options and there's so many different variants. And then if AI is going to handle most of the data entry and that kind of stuff, now we got to go back and people need to do things that AI can't do, actually fix stuff, your welders and your mechanics and your carpenters and your HVAC, you know, people like that. The education hopefully evolves and isn't necessarily the grooming that a lot of people are afraid of what's actually going on there. But I just really feel like that, you know, first responders and education, which is what the property tax is supposed to be paying for, actually benefits people. And as time goes by, prices go up, and you have to, you know, if you don't want to pay your educators and if you don't want to pay your first responders, you're going to get what you pay for.
0: Yep.
3: And so it's going to be a problem. And this, you know, viewpoint of mine is very unpopular, especially among my fellow elders. Social Security insurance. So we paid in, okay. You know, after a few years, you probably got back way more than you ever would have, you ever paid in, you know, at $1967 dollars or $72 or whatever, you know, your $5, $6, $7, $8, $12 a week, that, you know, went towards your Social Security. And then it caps off after you make a certain amount of money that they don't keep taking it. But I feel like if this was a means tested, quote, benefit, that those who actually need it, along with those who are actually paying for it, would both be better off. I think that the rate could be lower because, again, if somebody's, you know, a multimillionaire and they've got their dividends and they've got their, you know, everything else, and I don't want to penalize somebody for being working hard and being successful, but I really feel like that the product should be insurance. So if you need it, it's there. But if you didn't wreck your car this week just because you've been paying insurance for all that time, doesn't mean that you're going to, you know, you should get something back. You know, I've been paying my whole life for auto insurance, and thank goodness I've not had to use it.
0: Okay. The only thing that I would say is if the... point, I really don't want to assume anything, but if someone is wealthy beyond his or her means, and they choose to say, listen, I'm going to forfeit, or I'm going to give my Social Security check to a worthy cause, to a charity of my choice. I mean, if you want to do it that way, that's all well and good. If they voluntarily say, hey, take me off the list. I got more than enough money here. I don't need whatever amount I'm getting. I don't think anyone in their right mind would do that. But if somebody decides to do that, hey, God bless them. Okay, we'll put it back into the system and give it to someone who honestly needs it.
3: I've had people that work for me that could only make X amount of dollars, or that would mess with their check.
0: Oh yeah, absolutely.
3: You know, they could cap out at something else.
0: Yeah, exactly.
3: Something on a similar basis. In other words, if you already have an income, or if, you know, again, if your assets is your home and you don't have any liquidity, I think that should be, a factor. You shouldn't be forced to sell your home.
0: No.
3: But again, you're going to call, if you've been paying and, you know, you're a senior citizen and your house catches on fire, you're still going to call the expensive fire department, and you're going to want good qualified people with good quality equipment to put your fire out.
0: Oh, absolutely.
3: And you're going to want the children of your community, the young adults, and to be able to have the basic fundamentals that you get in public elementary school, that they're going to be able to get that higher education that is going to provide health care and be able to utilize modern technology that the elderly are the primary consumers of. I mean, it's a reality that it's helpful. First responders. And that brings me to the other point. If you're going to give any member of society a break, the veterans, the first responders, police, fire, EMT,
0: yep.
3: Those people actually, it would benefit us to pay a little more for them, or a lot more, in my opinion. And one of the ways that we could incentivize the best and the brightest to take those jobs, and I'll go ahead and include educators in there too, is if they have a benefits package of, okay, you're not going to have to pay property taxes out of your retirement, you know, because again, you're not making competitive wages. You're really not. I mean, if some of these people, they could be in the private sector and making a whole lot more. And so I feel that. And then I just one thing, and I apologize for going against the grain here, but statisticians, mathematicians, probabilities and possibilities, they were told to shut the F up. After that election, you don't want to talk about it. Because the irregularities as far as precincts and neighboring and trends and stuff, there's something ain't right. So if we're all, you know, absolutely 100%, it was good, and it is what it is, and it's done and gone. You can't go back in time.
0: Yeah.
3: But what you can do is stop that from being a potential distraction. All the way from Hillary Clinton and the lady that did the book tour after she didn't win in Georgia. You know who I'm talking about, wanted to be the governor.
0: Oh yeah, I mean, look, I mean, if you know, and it's not just the Republicans that sit back and not claim or not to congratulate the other people. I mean, you know, Hillary waited a while before she finally conceded, and I'm like, lady, you're the one that turned the damn engine off 2 weeks before the election and didn't get off your lazy fat ass in Michigan and Pennsylvenia. You're the reason why you didn't become president, because you were lazy your last 2 weeks. You assumed
3: before the end of the game.
0: Yeah, yeah. You shut your engine off before your car hit the finish line. And the same thing with the lady in Georgia.
3: Yeah, I think that discussion that let sunlight disinfect, and you know it's some of the tired old BS, comments and statements. They're like the only thing that gets any oxygen, and it's that there's some real discrepancies, and if you could, have the discussion and say, okay, well, this is why, and just to put our elections on a pedestal. I don't know about the SAVE Act, but I would stop the distraction and the infighting and the divided we fall aspect of this discussion, period.
0: Yeah. Well, and thanks for the call. Thanks for the call. I appreciate it. The only thing that I would say is, unfortunately, and I know this is going to sound really, really bad of me, but in today's social media and everything else, when people sit back and say, oh, I know for a fact this precinct, but da-da-da-da-da-da-da. Okay. You have all of these statistics, and unfortunately, some of them didn't amount to a hill of beans. If you look at 2020 and you look at the amount of registered voters in our country in 2020, and you look at the amount of people that voted in 2020, the math adds up. Now, I don't know about precinct to precinct. I don't know about any of this other stuff. What I do know is the overall math did add up. Sadly, 2/3 of our country voted, and everyone now seems to think 2/3 of the country, if you can get 67% of the people to vote, it's some kind of an honor. Honestly, I think that's a putrid number. For a presidential election, it's a putrid number. But that's another completely other story. I think one of the reasons why everyone wants to move on is because, all right, how many of these claims are legit? How many of them are not legit? I mean, various courts and various judges disproved a lot of those conspiracy theories. And at the end of the day, here we are 6 years later, and Donald Trump is president again. He needs to get over what happened 6 years ago. And if he brings it up tonight, it's a disservice. It's not only a disservice to the United States, it's really a disservice to his party. If you want your party to make inroads in November, one of the things you need to do tonight is don't even talk about 2020. You want to bring up, voting machines and elections in the future? No problem. Just don't bring up 2020. Because that's just going to make the independents and those that are on the left that much more angry to want to kick the Republicans out of office. If you want to help your party, don't speak of that. Speak of ways that we're going to get out of Iran. Speak of ways in which we're going to lower the inflation. Speak of ways in which we're going to get our country to a lot more prominence. You do that? Okay. But if you bring up the past, that's just not a good way to go. All right, we're back in a bit. Stick around.
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1: You left me here on your way to paradise.
0: Oh, this is a great song.
1: You pulled the rug right out from under my life.
0: All right, Sanford Townsend Band. Promised that I would look that up. Promises delivered. Unlike most politicians that can't do their legwork. I promised. I delivered. I approve that message. Your weather forecast. We got an air quality alert all the way to midnight on Saturday morning. As far as the weather is concerned, partly cloudy skies tonight. You can expect widespread areas of smoke and haze, reducing visibility at times. We'll get down to 58 degrees. Let's see. On Friday, a few clouds, otherwise mostly sunny. Areas of smoke and haze are possible, reducing visibility at times. We'll get up to 87 degrees. Friday night, cloudy skies, areas of smoke and haze are possible, reducing visibility at times. We'll get down to 71. And then on Saturday, light rain early with thunderstorms developing in the afternoon. There is the potential for severe thunderstorms as a frontal system goes through the area. We'll have a high of 83 degrees. It's currently 83, foggy slash smoky slash yucky at the Talk of Akron, WNIR 100 FM. You're on the Golic Show. Potesta filling in. What's going on?
2: Hi, Ron. How you doing?
0: Robert, what's going on, brother?
2: We talk about this daylight saving time thing. The only concern I have is, I'll give you an example. When I went to school, we were in PCL, Port County League. Now, picture this. Richtown's close to Southeast and Waterloo.
0: Yep.
2: But going to Mogador, Windham, Gainesville was no fun. Crestwood was no fun, especially during winter. And also, going Woodward was a pain, but because it took so long.
0: Okay.
2: Because Woodridge is over by Peninsula.
0: Okay.
2: That's like an hour drive each way.
0: All right.
2: Can you imagine doing that with this daylight saving time now?
0: Oh, yeah. I mean, the sun wouldn't come up until 9 o'clock. I mean, kids would be walking to school in the dark or waiting for the bus in the dark. And, you know, you'd have to deal with it. So we'll see what happens.
2: You were talking about songs with smoking in them.
0: Yeah.
2: One I remember, I had MTV and Motley Crue, they did a remake.
0: Yeah, yeah, they did the remake in the 80s.
2: Mm-hmm. And I got a movie for you about smoking.
0: Okay.
2: Cold Turkey.
0: Oh, who's in Cold Turkey?
2: Bob Newhart played the villain.
0: Nice.
2: Yeah, it had Gene Stapleton and Dick Van Dyke in it.
0: Oh, there you go. Okay.
2: Let me give you a premise. Early 70s movie. Someone got a bright idea at one of the cigarette companies to issue a challenge that if a whole town could quit smoking for like 1 or 2 months, they would get so much money, like millions and millions of dollars.
0: Okay.
2: And what happened was Van Dyke played a preacher.
0: Okay.
2: And he got the town start doing it. And you can imagine what results when people don't smoke.
0: Oh, Lord.
2: Anyway, Gene Stapleton was in MC House at home. When the surgeons was having a smoking attack, trying to do operation.
0: Huh.
2: You think you like seeing that movie?
0: No, uh-uh.
2: You don't think you like watch it?
0: Anything with Dick Van Dyke, you can't go wrong. Yeah, he was solid.
2: You could tell what was going to happen when people started not smoke.
0: Oh, yeah, absolutely.
2: It got hilarious.
0: Oh, I'll bet. Yeah, anything with Dick Van Dyke, you have me, you've pretty much got me to watch his movies. Chitty Chitty Bang Bang. Mary Poppins, I think he was in that as well. That, yeah, extraordinary actor.
2: Yeah, anyway, I got him in a TV series I just got.
0: Okay.
2: When Airwolf went off CBS.
0: Yeah.
2: They got picked up by USA.
0: Yeah.
2: They brought in his son to play the lead.
0: Oh, okay.
2: And they brought Van Dyke in to play the villain.
0: Oh, wow.
2: That's what I thought.
0: Okay. All right. I mean, that's almost as bad as making Andy Griffith a villain.
2: Mm-hmm. Well, he played a really good villain.
0: Yeah. Oh, yeah. Andy Griffith played a villain in a movie, a TV movie. I can't remember the name of it.
2: No, and I played a reasonably good villain.
0: Okay. You know, I mean, well, he's an actor. He can do anything, you know, he can pretty much do anything.
2: Yep. Oh, he also played a villain in Columbo.
0: Dick Van Dyke?
2: Yeah.
0: Okay.
2: And one of the early Columbo things.
0: Hmm. All right.
2: Anyway, we talked about transfer portal before. You got to love this doozy. Virginia got two quarterbacks.
0: Okay.
2: Going for a starting job. Both quarterbacks been at three different schools.
0: Yeah.
2: One started at Penn State, went to Missouri, now is at Virginia.
0: Okay.
2: The other one went to Bama, transferred to Pitt, and now he's at Virginia.
0: Yeah.
2: This is ridiculous.
0: No, it is. It absolutely is. Robert, thanks for the call. I appreciate it. That's why college football to me is just, it's becoming an afterthought. You can't tell anything with, even with a scorecard, you can't tell anything. And you get kids going from place to place to place to place to place. I mean, it's, if there's an industry that needs a commissioner in the worst way possible, it's college athletics. Not just the football, all sports. The NCAA is in desperate need of a commissioner.
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0: All right, your poll question for today. What is your favorite song with the word smoke in the title? 43% of you are saying Smoke on the Water from Deep Purple. 23% of you are saying Smoking in the Boys Room from Brownsville Station. 17% of you are saying Smoking from Boston. And 16% of you are saying Smoke Gets in Your Eyes from The Platters. Keep it going. 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That's WNIR.com. Let's get back at it. You're on the Golic Show. Potesta filling in for Golic. What's up?
10: Hey, Ron, you sound quite a bit like Golic.
0: Okay. Well, I think it's an insult to Golic, but I appreciate the compliment.
10: No, it's not the voice, really. It's the mannerisms of the way you answer and talk to people.
0: Oh, that's good. Okay.
10: I'm going to say, you're from Youngstown area, correct?
0: Yes.
10: Do you remember, I think it was kind of like on the line near Boardman, Poland area?
0: Oh, gosh, yeah. I first 8 years of my life, I lived in Boardman, on the Boardman-Youngstown line.
10: Do you remember the Boathouse?
0: Oh, my God, yes.
10: Those were the best burger baskets ever.
0: Oh, yeah.
10: Oh, gosh. And those chip fries. They were just that was like the best go-to place.
0: Yeah, the Boathouse was fantastic back in the day.
10: I don't even know what year it closed, but yeah, I just remember that. That was just definitely that was the go-to lunch of all time, and I'm not from that area, but I went around Northeast Ohio for jobs way back in the day, and that was just my favorite place to go.
0: Okay.
10: Anyway, so you're talking about the smoking songs. My favorite, of course, is Boston Smoking.
0: Oh,
10: Boston,
0: yeah, absolutely.
10: It's the most amazing. But you probably know this one. I think the video was, like, better than the song by Bruce Dickerson, Iron Maiden, Holy Smoke. I don't know if you remember that video.
0: Oh, gosh, yeah. Yeah. Yeah, the video was way better than the song. Yeah.
10: The haircut, remember the bangs and all that? That's funny stuff. But, I know you're going to be filling in for Mr. Golick for the next few days. So, you know what? We need rain. Maybe you're going to have a poll on rain song.
0: Either that or I'm going to bring in a Native American to do a rain dance. You know, but with my luck, if I bring him in studio, it'll rain in studio, and then, you know, that doesn't help anybody.
10: That would be awesome.
0: No, it wouldn't. I'd get electrocuted. There's nothing awesome about that.
10: Yeah, there would be. That'd be sweet to see you in there. Hey.
0: Yeah. And then I'll have hair that looks like Kramer from Seinfeld because, you know, I'll have been electrocuted.
10: That's good stuff. Anyways, enjoy listening to you, and thank you for the poll. I didn't send it in through your email or what have you, but yeah, I just wanted to call in and mention that your Iron Maiden song.
0: Yeah.
10: Goofy. I think it was late 80s. I can't even remember.
0: I want to say it was like 88.
10: Yeah, something like that. But yeah. It was goofy. Yeah. Definitely the video was better. The video is way better than the song.
0: Absolutely.
10: Yeah. Okay. Well, you have a good evening.
0: All right. You as well.
10: Smoke. Bye.
0: See ya. 330-673-1234. You're on the Golick Show. Potesta filling in. What's going on?
11: Just me.
0: That's you.
11: All right. Hey, what was that song that you looked up? I got it stuck in my head now, and I can't.
0: The song that I played in the last break?
11: Yeah.
0: Oh, gosh. Hang on a second.
11: You only played like just a second of it, and I thought it was like Paradise or something.
0: No. Man. Hang on a second. I gotta look back on the... Oh, for the love of God! I hate growing old. Sanford and Townsend, Smoke from a Distant Fire.
11: Okay.
0: Yeah.
11: All right. That's all I have.
0: Yeah, it came out in 1977.
11: Smoke from a distant fire.
0: Yeah, Smoke from a Distant Fire.
11: Yeah.
0: Yeah.
11: Okay, that was all I got. And Smoke on the Water was definitely my number.
0: Oh, yeah. Smoke on the Water from Deep Purple. We've played, and thanks for the call. Appreciate it. We have played two of the four. Smoke on the Water from Deep Purple. We played Smoke Gets in Your Eyes from the Platters to start the program. I think we got to play some Boston. I got to get Smoking in there after the news, and then we'll play Smoking in the Boys Room from Brownsville Station. After all, those are the songs in our poll question. Thanks to the lovely people in the north that can't control their forest fires, those crazy Canadians. In honor of them, what is your favorite song with the word smoke in the title? 43% of you are saying "Smoke on the Water" from Deep Purple. 23% of you are saying Smoking in the Boys Room from Brownsville Station. Motley Crue did a remake of that song in the 80s. Smoking from the iconic 70s rock band Boston of two album fame. Yeah, their third album. Much like Godfather and Godfather 2, two great movies, Godfather 3 sucked. Same thing with Boston. Boston's first two albums were absolutely incredible. And then years and years and years and years later, because of a bunch of dumbasses fighting over trademarks and whatnot, Boston came out with a third album and everyone was losing their mind, and the album sucked. Smoking from Boston, 17%. And the late 50s tune from the Platters, Smoke Gets in Your Eyes, 16% of you are saying that's their favorite song. So keep the votes coming. Go to our website, WNIR.com. While you're there, take part in the sports poll. Do you think LeBron James is taking too long to make a decision on where he will play? 61% of you are saying, yep, he absolutely is. To which I say, yep, you're absolutely right. And listen, I love LeBron James. I think he's one of the three greatest players to ever play the game. And no, I don't have Michael Jordan in my top three. Will Chamberlain, number one. Kareem Abdul-Jabbar, number two. LeBron James, number three. Michael's four. Yeah, I know people are going to sit back and go, how could you say that? Well, Michael's won six championships. How many playoff games did he win without Scottie Pippen again? The correct answer is one win, eight losses. No playoff series wins before Scottie Pippen. None. Zippity-doo-dah. LeBron James took an average team to the NBA Finals. He's a better rebounder, better distributor. The only thing Michael did better was play defense and score. Everything else, LeBron was better. So I don't want to hear all you people that think, oh, MJ's the greatest player to ever play the game. Okay. Did MJ ever have a rule change because of his greatness? No, Will Chamberlain did. Look it up. They had to invent the lane because Will Chamberlain was scoring 50 a night and getting 30 rebounds a night. It's 6 o'clock. You're listening to The Talk of Akron, WNIR, Kent, Akron. ABC News is now.
12: From ABC News, I'm Michelle Franzen. Primary races continue across the country ahead of November's midterm elections. Tonight, President Trump addresses Americans. Press Secretary Caroline Leavitt says his remarks will focus on election integrity.
13: I think all Republicans and Democrats should recognize this should be a nonpartisan issue. If we don't have safe and secure elections in our country, we cannot have a country.
12: Outgoing Republican Senators Tom Tillis and John Cornyn, along with GOP Congressman Tom Massey, says looking back on the 2020 elections is not a productive message for the midterms. House Minority Leader Hakeem Jeffries more blunt, offering an early rebuttal.
14: In advance of Donald Trump's speech, let me also be clear about one thing. Donald Trump lost the 2020 presidential election. Something's really wrong with this guy. I think he actually needs to be checked out.
12: The longtime teleprompter operator for President Trump facing allegations that he profited off of the speeches by placing bets on the prediction market Kalshi. The White House says the operator is on unpaid administrative leave pending the investigation. Iran ramping up its strikes across the Gulf region. Kuwait Ministry of Defense says armed forces detected and intercepted 32 hostile drones within its airspace just today. The U.S. meantime targeting Iranian defense systems and Iran-bound ships in the Strait of Hormuz. Here's ABC's James Longman.
15: A U.S. aircraft attacked a tanker trying to make port at Karg Island. That is the Iranian oil terminal in the Persian Gulf. CENTCOM says that it gave this tanker multiple warnings and it did not heed them. This is in breach of the blockade that the U.S. currently has on Iranian ports.
12: Newly released data by the Census Bureau showing that Americans were buying more cars last month, along with other things. U.S. consumers purchasing $768 billion of goods in June. Amazon's Prime Day helping push up retail sales. Bars and restaurants did not appear to benefit. 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
21: In Texas, the investigation into last week's killing of a man by ICE agents in Houston has now been expanded. Texas Rangers launching their own probe at the request of local and state officials.
22: Immigration and Customs Enforcement has said that Lorenzo Salgado Araujo was shot to death after he tried to run over the ICE agents who were trying to take him into custody. Now the FBI is investigating whether drugs were inside Araujo's van.
23: I call BS on that.
22: Democratic Texas State Senator Carol Alvarado.
23: If they had found something like that, they wouldn't wait 8 days to come out and say that.
22: ICE says that neither Araujo nor his passenger was the intended target of an immigration enforcement action. Jim Ryan, ABC News.
21: Summer of travel in California in chaos due to increasing crowds at Yosemite National Park. Thousands arriving to hike and get a view of natural wonders like Half Dome and Bridal Veil Falls. ABC's Will Reeve has more.
24: Hikers squeezing past each other down a steep and packed cliffside at the popular Mist Trail, carefully navigating narrow staircases while lines inch past each other in both directions.
25: Like an amusement park, there's just people everywhere.
24: Hiker Mobeen Zarikari.
26: I did witness a lot of people slipping on the trail, actually, and I think some people got hurt.
24: And it's not just the trails. Tree-lined roads lined with cars. In Yosemite Village, visitors say finding a parking space can take nearly an hour.
21: On Wall Street today, stocks ending lower. Michelle Franzen, ABC News.
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29: 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I'm Tom Fieser, WNIR News. 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That smoke from the Canadian wildfires impacting folks in the area today, and that is going to continue for the next 24 to 48 hours as the smoke from the fires will become visible throughout the day today and even tomorrow as well. And Greater Aquin will remain under that heat advisory from noon today through 8 p.m. tonight with those highs in the 90s. The National Weather Service says the real feel of temperatures is up to 104 degrees possible today. Air quality considered unhealthy for those with breathing issues, along with elderly and small children. The Northeast Ohio air quality under a code maroon, which means the air is very unhealthy for the general population as of today. The Ohio Department of Transportation and the Ohio State Highway Patrol stressing work zone safety as major rehab projects continue across the state of Ohio. So far this year, there have been at least 62 crashes involving ODOT personnel, vehicles, or equipment across the state of Ohio. Speeding and following too closely remain the primary factors of accidents in those work zone areas. A 19-year-old man died after being shot in Akron Tuesday evening, and police say a 27-year-old man is in custody. Just before 10 p.m., Akron police responded to that crime scene in the 600 block of Kalis and found Edinus McLeod of Akron shot multiple times. Police say the shooting was the result of an altercation. Demir Simmons has been arrested in connection with that shooting. An autopsy has been completed, and the cause of death is multiple gunshot wounds to the torso and the manner of death being ruled a homicide. The man accused of stabbing a woman in Jackson Township, the parking lot leading Portage County Sheriff deputies on a chase, was in court to change his plea to not guilty by reason of insanity. However, the hearing was continued until August 5th. 44-year-old Tyrone Card was previously indicted on various charges, including attempted murder, aggravated robbery, and felonious assault. And according to police, that attack happened 8 a.m. on February 17th, the 5100 block of Dressler Road Northwest in Belden Village. Card allegedly fled from deputies with speeds reaching 105 miles per hour. According to police, that pursuit ended when Card slammed his vehicle into a telephone pole, a tree, and a home on Route 225. Card is being held on a $1 million bond. Well, do keep in mind that tonight we do have the live broadcast of the president tonight from WNIR. 9 o'clock tonight, President Donald Trump will have his address from the White House, and he will deliver that primetime address once again on WNIR, 9 o'clock tonight. Do keep in mind you can always check out that local news any hour of the day. 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
29: Checking your WNIR traffic scan so far today. We've had a pretty good day on the roadways. With all that smoke, nobody can actually see where they're going, and nobody's crashed into anything so far this afternoon. Things are looking good out there. Your WNIR weather forecast, widespread smoke expected to continue for the evening hours. Otherwise, we did

0: Day we're back to sunny skies and 89 for the high. 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News time 6:13, and we have 89 degrees at the Talk of Akron, WNIR.
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0: Yeah, for the record, this is the song I picked. Again, you would be hard-pressed to give me two better debut albums than this iconic group out of Boston. This would be the classic song Smokin' from Boston as we kick off the final hour of a Thursday get-together. It's the Bob Golic Show, minus Bob Golic. He is getting set to have his youngest get married. We wish Gage and his bride all the best, as Bob and his bride will be enjoying some family time today, tomorrow, and of course Saturday, which would be the actual wedding day. So we're filling in for Golic today and tomorrow, and we'll be filling in his time slot on Saturday. So if you think that I'm going to be staying here till 10 o'clock, no, that's not going to happen. You will hear from Mike Gallagher coming up at the top of the hour after ABC News. Your poll question for today, courtesy from our crazy folks up north, those crazy Canadians. What is your favorite song with the word smoke in the title? 45% of you are saying Smoke on the Water from Deep Purple. 21% of you are saying Smoking in the Boys Room from Brownsville Station. 17% of you are very smart because you chose Smoking from Boston. And 16% of you have said Smoke Gets in Your Eyes, which is a great tune from the Platters, early rock music there. 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All right, 330-673-1234. To the phone lines we go. You're up next. It's the Golic Show. Potesta filling in for Golic. What's going on?
1: Stab it, stab it, stab it.
0: What's
1: that?
0: What's going on, man?
1: You just, you know what you did?
0: What did I do?
1: You interrupted my afternoon nap. I nap in the afternoon. What are you doing on the...
0: Well, now, because...
1: I nap in the afternoon.
0: Okay, so because...
1: Well, I gotta go and turn the radio on to you.
0: But okay, well, so because you're old, that means you probably chose Smoke Gets in Your Eyes from the Platters.
1: Thank you very much.
0: Wow, that is a great song.
1: Hey, there you
0: go. Oh, man, that's a great tune.
1: You interrupted my nap.
0: I'm sorry. I'm sorry, man.
1: Especially with all that smoke outside.
0: Oh, well, listen, you cannot, hey, you know, you cannot mess with this stuff.
1: Tell me this now. I got to ask you this, because you can use that word on the radio station begins with an A, but if I use it in front of my mother, and she's 90, she slapped the snot out of my nose.
0: Uh-huh.
1: Because I'd never use that around her.
0: I guess they
1: allow you to use it on the radio. I'm just saying.
0: Well, my whole thing is, if it's in the Bible, it's good enough for me.
1: I know, and they tried to change it.
0: Yeah.
1: You're right, it's in the Bible.
0: If it's in the Bible, it's good enough for me. So the following, and the only three words that I have used at any point in time on the radio has been three words that are constant in the Bible. Damn, hell, and ass are all in the Bible, so it's good enough for me.
1: I understand, but I

0: Just can't use it around my mama.
1: Well, if I used that language in front of my grandmother, God rest her soul, she would have taken the old school wooden spoon and gone Bruce Lee on my ass. She would have. She would have knocked the dago out of me. Let me put it to you that way, okay?
0: All right, let me go down real quick on sports. Spain and Argentina.
1: Yes.
0: They're playing what?
1: They're playing on Sunday. Yeah, Saturday's the third place game between France and England.
0: This is the first year I actually paid a lot of attention to this, is what I'm saying. I always had my eyes open, but I paid a lot of attention to that because, well, the United States was in there, but they got eliminated.
1: Well, yeah, because we're not good. Yeah, we're not good at soccer.
0: Isn't that something?
1: Isn't that
0: something? But this is going to be a good game. I will be glued to the television, man.
1: I will say this. Argentina better come with your A++ game on offense, because this Spain team defensively, they're as legit can be. I mean, they've only given up one goal the entire tournament. They've only given up one goal.
0: Right, but they're both up there as far as high class,
1: Oh, yeah. Winning. Oh, absolutely. Yeah.
0: Oh.
1: Oh, the Meadowlands will be rocking. I mean, you'll have the light blue, the Argentinians, and the dark red Spaniards. This is going to be a great game.
0: Do you see the lineup they have as far as entertainment? Justin Bieber, Jennifer Hudson, and all that stuff.
1: Oh wow! Okay.
0: They showed that on TV today.
1: All right.
0: Free this and free that. I'm like, oh.
1: Well, Jennifer Hudson. What did she sing? I think she sang "God Bless America," or no, she sang "America the Beautiful" at the All Star Game. Now, of course, I'm working 7 to 10, so I didn't see any of the All Star Game. But I caught her version of America the Beautiful. Oh, my God, can this woman sing?
0: Well, they have at least five or six different people. I can't remember them all. But Justin Bieber going to be there. And I'm just saying that they're just making this big time, which is good.
1: Oh, yeah. Yeah, I mean, it's way more popular than the Super Bowl. And I hate saying that, but it's true.
0: Okay, look here. East and Cheney finally got together.
1: Yeah.
0: And the guys finally, well, they got a good coach there.
1: Yeah.
0: And the guys finally said, okay, let's get together and play some football.
1: Okay.
0: And get that little mental stuff out of our head where we mad at each other and stuff. But now, their first game is going to be with Boardman.
1: Yes.
0: Now, isn't that going to tell you something as far as we're East and Cheney getting together, where they're going to go?
1: Well, I mean, is that game in Boardman? I think it is.
0: I don't know exactly what.
1: Well, and it may not even be played because the Boardman teachers are threatening to strike.
0: Okay. Wow.
1: Yeah.
0: You know, that's bad. That's
1: yeah.
0: Bad.
1: So that game may not even be played.
0: Oh, I didn't.
1: Because of a pending teacher strike. So we'll see what happens there.
0: Yeah, I was wondering about that because I was just saying, like you got the two teams together. See, when I was back in school, you had five.
1: Oh yeah, I mean you had six. I mean you had North, East, Ray, and Wilson, Cheney, and South.
0: And we played against each other and knocked heads and all that other stuff.
1: Oh yeah.
0: But now they want to do the Mahoning Trumbull County thing.
1: Yep.
0: I didn't know what you just saying. Okay. Wow. Yeah. Okay, and something you said the other day, and then I'm going to let you go.
1: Yeah.
0: Teachers are very underpaid.
1: Yes, they are.
0: Okay?
1: Yep.
0: Teachers are underpaid. I understand they'll throw – my wife was a nurse. She get paid. But teachers are very underpaid from what they go through.
1: Yep.
0: Okay, and I want everybody to listen to this. They are very underpaid. Okay?
1: Agreed.
0: That's all I have to say.
1: Yeah.
0: That's all I have to say. And guess what?
1: What's that?
0: Don't go out there and deal with that smog, man.
1: Oh, man, I'm telling you.
0: Huh?
1: It's the real deal. If you've got health problems, don't even bother going outside. Cause it's
0: right out of Canada.
1: Yep.
0: Wildfires and stuff.
1: Yep.
0: Don't even go out cutting your grass.
1: No.
0: Wait till about Saturday or Sunday?
1: Well, wait till Sunday, because Saturday you're going to have all kinds of rain, and it could be real dangerous out there Saturday. So
0: I was out twice a day, and then I'm back in the house.
1: Yeah.
0: I got my feet up. I tried to get some sleep, but I say, this guy is on the radio. So you on tomorrow at the same time?
1: Oh, yeah. Yeah.
0: And then Saturday, you on what time?
1: Noon to 4.
0: Oh, okay. All right.
1: All right, man.
0: Take care.
1: All right, be good. 330-673-1234. That would be the number to call. Potesta filling in for Golic. Hey, a Republican senator whose vote Todd Blanche needs to advance his nomination as attorney general says his support hinges on Blanche's first meeting with Jeffrey Epstein's accusers. Senator Tom Tillis's comments today came a day after Blanche's confirmation hearing. Then the nominee was pressed on the Justice Department's handling of the Epstein files. Without Tillis's support, Blanche's nomination can't advance in the Senate. Tillis says he has a, quote, positive predisposition, unquote, toward Blanche, but has not made up his mind. Blanche told reporters today that he was trying to schedule a meeting with Epstein accusers. You imagine if you're in Todd Blanche's shoes. Oh, by the way, I have complete control over who becomes attorney general. If my vote is yay, he can advance. If my vote is nay, my fellow party has to come up with somebody else. I mean, I don't want to sound jaded. Or somebody who has an attitude, but you kind of wonder how much do-re-mi is being stashed in Mr. Blanche's hand to say yes. I mean, we all sit back and talk about how college football players used to get the famous $100 handshakes. You know, they would shake hands with an athletic booster. And the athletic booster would have a $100 bill in his hand. And you'd shake the guy's hand, take the $100, stuff it in your pocket. Shake another hand, stick that $100 bill in your pocket. And so on and so forth. I gotta believe Todd Blanche is getting mucho dinero from the Republican Party to say, hey, Todd, we need your vote. We need you to vote yes. I know it's jaded of me to say that, but you know it's true. You know it's true. It'd be the same thing if it was a Democrat. You know it's true. Money talks and you know what walks. You're on the Golic Show. Potesta filling in. What's going on? That's you. What's up? You're on the Golic Show. Potesta filling in. What's going on?
2: Is that me?
1: That's you, man. That's you.
2: Guess what happened 81 years ago today?
1: All right, hold on a second. 81 years ago today.
2: Look it up on the computer.
1: Oh, no, I'm not. I'm trying to figure out what it was. 1945. All right, so we're looking July 16th, 1945. I'm going to say it's got to do with the atomic bomb being tested.
2: did you hear that?
1: Yeah, it's because you dropped the bomb in early August Hiroshima and then Nagasaki. So I figured it had to do with the atomic bomb.
2: Yeah, it was the first one, the first test.
1: The first test of it. Where did they do that? I mean, did they do it in the desert?
2: Yeah, Alexa, where was the first atomic bomb exploded?
1: Oh, okay, so it's okay for you to look up stuff. All right.
3: The atomic bomb was exploded in the desert north of Alamogordo, New Mexico. Want to learn about the code name Trinity and why it was chosen for this historic test?
2: No.
1: Okay. All right.
2: Well, it came up on the computer. That's why I'm asking, you know, about maybe. It was kind of a trivia question.
1: Gotcha.
2: Today's my anniversary.
1: Oh, okay. Anniversary of what?
2: After 30 years.
3: Happy anniversary.
2: Oh, shut up.
3: What a memorable day to celebrate.
1: Oh, man, now you got Alexa talking to you, bro.
2: I know. You know, I'm 78, and it really, you know, keeps you going, because when I'm writing stuff, I don't, you know, you forget how to spell crap.
1: Oh, yeah.
2: You just do it. And then she talks to you, you know, just like you heard. And you ask her, like, I had some blood test, and I want to know what it was and stuff like that. But, yeah, 30 years of divorce.
1: Oh, there you go.
2: And
3: you... 30 years together.
2: Oh, shut up.
1: Well, I would say happy anniversary, and thanks for the call. I appreciate it. I would say happy anniversary, but that's probably not the way to go. By the way, mine, I don't know, 3 or 4 years. I don't know. I lost count. I seriously lost count. I know it should have happened years earlier, but that's another story for another time. You're on the Golic Show. No, you're not. You're on the Golic Show. Potesta filling in. What's going on?
4: Hey.
1: Hey.
4: Here's a song for you.
1: All right.
4: Smoke Signal by Slim Whitman.
1: Oh, Lord. Oh, Lord.
4: It's an oldie but goodie.
1: Oh, anything from Slim Whitman is an oldie but a goodie. Come on. Oh, my goodness.
4: It's not politically correct anymore.
1: Oh, boy. Now, listen, because it's Slim Whitman, I have to play it. I have to play it if it's from Slim.
4: If you can find it.
1: Oh, yeah, no kidding. And you know, because just to hear that iconic, and I use that term very loosely, iconic voice of one Slim Whitman. Yeah. Oh, goodness gracious. All right, yeah, I'm going to have to see if I can find it. It's a okay. Nostalgic country waltz.
4: Yes, yes.
1: Oh, boy. Okay, yeah, let me see what I can come up with.
4: All right.
1: All right, brother.
4: Are you there?
1: Yeah, I'm here.
4: Yeah, your last caller, my gosh, that said teachers are underpaid. Please, please, please, please. A year ago, I was helping a friend of mine, an ex-teacher, retired teacher, with her taxes,
1: mm-hmm.
4: Okay? And I said, look, I can help you with your taxes. Just bring me last year's taxes so I know, give me a basis of where we're coming from. Okay? So I'm doing your taxes. And I said, what's this number? And she says, oh, that's my teacher's pension. And I go, oh, my God. It was almost six figures.
1: Well, yeah. Okay? I mean, if you're in it for a long period of time, you will get paid. Absolutely.
4: Yeah, well, you know, I worked in the private sector my whole life, and I don't know if I know anyone in my profession that gets that much of a pension. Okay, but anyway, that's it. One other thing, you we're talking about this election thing.
1: Yeah.
4: Okay. And I go back to the election of 2016.
1: Okay.
4: Okay, and I stayed up until 4 o'clock in the morning waiting for the results to come in.
1: Yeah.
4: Okay, and all these Hillary supporters were in the Jacob Javits Center, okay? They were congregated there waiting for her to come out and make some kind of a speech. And they knew that she had lost, but they were still there anyway. And they panned the crowd, and oh, my gosh. They call all these young women there with tears in their eyes, okay, because Hillary had lost, and the Javits Center has this big glass ceiling, and they said there was a kind of a metaphor for Hillary did not break the glass ceiling. And, okay, I can understand that. But what really blew my mind was standing next to them. Now, I don't know if they were their boyfriends or fellow staff members, supporters. These guys in their late 20s and early 30s were crying. I go, oh, my God.
1: Yeah, I'm not about to cry over an election. No, thank you. Yeah. You know, I didn't. Hell, I didn't even cry when my Bills lost four straight Super Bowls.
2: Yeah,
1: well, you know, the first one I probably should have cried because I threw something through my TV set, but that's neither here nor there.
4: Well, you Bills fans have a reason to go through that after four Super Bowl appearances and not one. You know, but yeah. What I wanted to say was these guys are crying. I just hope they went back with their girlfriends or whoever and got some good sympathy sex with them.
1: Well, there you go. Yeah. I don't know if anyone would be in the mood knowing that, you know, that their person lost. I don't know if that's going to. And listen, at the end of the day, I've said it before, I'll say it again. If you want to blame anyone for that loss, it's squarely on Hillary Rodham Clinton because she done turned that car off heading around turn four to the finish line. She thought she won the race, and she stopped going into PA in Michigan, and I'll give Trump all the credit in the world. He busted his ass his entire time and played to the whistle, and Hillary didn't.
4: Yeah, well, husband Bill tell her to keep the motor running until the end, and she didn't listen to him.
1: I tried to tell Hillary to keep that motor on till the end, and that dumb broad told me to shove it up my biscuits. I tell you what.
4: All right, hey, good here.
1: All right, man, be good.
4: Okay.
1: Yeah. I just can't believe Hillary wouldn't listen to me. I'm a two-term president after all. All right, 330-673-1234. We're back in a bit. Stick around.
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0: big reservation. Watch them all, we'll pop them all. Lay around in an empty place.
1: Oh, yeah. Never do no work at all. Yeah, I'm going to wake up having a nightmare listening to Slim Whitman. Right up there with Boxcar Willie. We got an air quality alert right up until midnight, Friday night, early Saturday morning, courtesy of those crazy Canadians. Keep your fires to yourself, kids, eh? You damn hosers. Partly cloudy skies. You can expect some widespread areas of smoke and haze, reducing visibility at times. We're going to get down to 58 degrees. On Friday, a few clouds early, otherwise mostly sunny. We will have smoke, we will have haze, and it'll reduce some visibility at times. You know the drill. We'll have a high of 87. Friday night, cloudy skies during the evening. You guessed it. More smoke, more haze, a few showers possible developing late, by the way. We'll get down to 71, and then on Saturday it's going to be rainy. Thunderstorms all day, potential for some severe thunderstorms. Saturday's high, 83 degrees. It is currently foggy, smoggy, smoky, hazy, disgusting. 84 degrees at the Talk of Akron, WNIR 100 FM. Let's get back at it. You're on the Golic Show. Potesta filling in for Golic. What's going on?
2: Hey, man, what's happening?
1: What's up, brother?
2: Hey, I got a good idea on these fires, man.
1: What's up?
2: A couple F-18 Hornets with some laser-guided 500-pound bombs. Blow it right out. They do it. They've done it before. No problem.
1: Well, I don't know if the people in Canada would. I don't know if the people in Canada would be too thrilled with that though.
2: Why?
1: Well, I mean, I don't know. I mean, it's
2: what's burning.
1: Oh, their forests are on fire up there.
2: Yeah, so let's put them out. You want to just let them burn? That's not good.
1: Well, I mean,
2: let's put them out. They've done this before. Switzerland back in 2018.
1: Yeah.
2: 500-pound laser-guided bomb. It had a whole kilometer that was on fire, which I know that's not as probably, I don't know how big of what's going on right now, but you just have to use more than one. You know what I mean? But they
1: yeah.
2: do this. They need to get this out. This is super bad for people.
1: Oh, no question. I mean, if you've got breathing problems, if you have...
2: Even if you don't.
1: Yeah, it's not good. I mean, it's, you know, I would not spend a lot of time outside today or tomorrow.
2: Well, and then here's the dirty little secret about that. It doesn't matter. All your house is doing is taking the big malodor odors away and all the little deadly particles
1: sure.
2: are sifting into your house.
1: Sure.
2: And you're not going to think about it because if you don't have, you know, something good filtering your air besides a regular furnace filter, it's not going to recover it. So you're just, it's going to, it's like smoking, I don't know, 50, it's bad.
1: I yeah.
2: mean, cigarette smoke is so much less harmful as wood smoke. Wood smoke is far more dangerous than cigarette smoke is.
1: Yeah.
2: And this is like everybody's burning a campfire in their backyard right now.
1: Yeah. This is eerily similar, although when it happened, I don't know, 4 or 5 years ago, it wasn't
2: not
1: wood smoke.
2: That.
1: It was the poisonous smoke, and that was down in East Palestine. Because I'm like seven miles.
2: Yeah,
1: because I'm like 7 miles from East Palestine, and it was like breathing this crap. But yeah. instead of 2 days, it was like 4 or 5 days.
2: Right, and that was all. That was ruin.
1: Yeah,
2: I'm gonna talk about that. That was
1: that was absurd. Is what
2: years.
1: That was.
2: Yeah, I've worked in indoor environmental for 30 years.
1: Yeah.
2: And the really big mistakes, I mean, I won't say mistakes, but I think the really flaws in what the public knowledge about this kind of stuff is it's kind of kept from them. You know, they don't really tell people as much as they need to know about their environment and what it really is, and it's their house.
1: Yeah.
2: You know, and you know, these things come into your house through the cracks and crevices, doors, windows, whatever. And, you know, you got to get rid of them. And you really don't have a way to get rid of something you can't see without, you know, trusting that it's there and trusting that there's something that can remove it. You know what I mean? And that's where people just, they're on this whole thing in our existence right now is they only, like, everything's visually stimulated because this is something you can't see. Now, you can see the smoke outside, So we know it's there. You can smell it. But the danger is not going to be over when we don't see this anymore.
1: Oh, no, I agree with that. Yeah, agreed wholeheartedly.
2: Yeah, and that's the part I've been trying to – it's a hard, you know, hill to bat. It's a really an uphill battle of getting people to, you know, acknowledge things they don't see.
1: Yeah.
2: You know, when everything is visually stimulated, you know, on your phone and everything. You know what I'm saying?
1: Yeah.
2: That's our whole presence in life right now is what we see in front of us.
1: Yeah. Yeah. No doubt.
2: Yeah. But no, people need to keep their windows shut.
1: Yeah, absolutely. You know, yeah.
2: All that stuff. Don't let your elderly, anybody outside in this and... You know, this is nothing, blah, blah, blah. Yeah, okay.
1: Yeah. Well, the sad thing is it's going to be 58 degrees tonight. I mean, if we didn't have this crap coming out of Canada, it would be a great night to keep the windows open right. and you've get fresh air coming in instead of the AC.
2: But you understand that probably has a lot to do with the temperature.
1: Oh, absolutely.
2: Because the sun hasn't been able to heat up as much today as it would normally this time of year.
1: Yeah.
2: So, yeah, it just kept things cooler.
1: Well,
2: yeah,
1: I mean...
2: You can't open your windows with this stuff.
1: It was still 90 today. Thanks for the call. I appreciate it. I mean, it was still 90 degrees today. Apparently, by midnight Saturday morning, the warning will be gone. And then we've got a unbelievable, potentially dangerous day on Saturday. They're talking the T word... T standing for tornado. Some weather people are saying this could be one of those days. Okay. I know I'm going to be a little concerned about it, especially driving to and from the station all the way back in Coconutville, USA, Columbiana. You're on the Golic Show. Potesta filling in. What's going on?
3: Hey, good evening, Ron.
1: What's up, man? It's going.
3: You miss a song here.
1: Uh-oh.
3: Smoke here that I wanted to just... why don't you listen?
1: Okay. Okay. Now, who sings that?
3: Ron, I had to throw that in there. Yeah. That's such a beautiful song by ABC having to do with Smokey Robinson.
1: Oh, okay. Gotcha.
3: Yeah, very nostalgic for me because I like the music of Smokey Robinson.
1: There you go. Anything from Smokey because it's Motown, and I'm a huge Motown fan, so okay.
3: Yeah. It brings back memories for sure.
1: Okay.
3: You know, so I just wanted to throw a little curve in there.
1: All right.
3: Yeah, that came to my mind. I said, I'm going to call and play this and... you know, give it an honorable mention. We'll put it down.
1: Curveball accepted. Anything from Smokey Robinson's all right by me.
3: All right, great.
1: All right, man.
3: That's all I have.
1: Appreciate it. 330-673-1234. You're on the Golic Show. Potesta filling in. What's going on?
4: Oh, yes, sir. I was just wondering, how come Mike DeWine, the governor, did not institute mandatory mask wearing during this wildfires? And on a sarcastic note, how do we claim this on Donald Trump?
5: I have this machine. It's going to take the smoke away. It's the biggest machine anyone has ever seen. And none of this is my fault.
1: And anyone that blames Trump for this, by the way, and thanks for the call. Come on, man. Don't be blaming Donald Trump for the Canadians. This is squarely on the shoulders of those hosers up north. Yo's Canadians, eh? Yeah, they're the ones to blame. Not sorry. You're on the Golic Show. Potesta filling in. What's up?
6: Hey, man. I've heard you talk some baseball, and I really like my Guardians. And, Ramirez is on his way back here. He has his hand injury, and no one's been able to tell me this is a common injury, I guess, with baseball players. Does it diminish their ability to hit?
1: It doesn't diminish his ability to hit, but his power will be sapped a little bit. At least for the rest of the year, don't expect him to hit a ton of home runs. His power will be down because the hammock bone, it saps some of your strength in your bottom hand. So I don't think Jose will be hitting a lot of home runs. Was it the right one or the left one? I can't remember which.
6: I think it's the left.
1: Okay. Okay, so if it's the left one, the bottom hand provides the power. So if he's hitting from the right-hand side, you're probably not going to see a lot of home runs from Jose on the right-hand side because the left hand provides the power. Whereas from the left-hand side, the bottom hand is the right hand, so he should be okay power-wise from the left-hand side, not so much from the right-hand side. But hitting shouldn't be a problem.
6: The beauty of it is that you can't find a better switch hitter than Jose.
1: Well, no, I mean he's top shelf, and there's no two ways about that.
6: I just missed him. I wish him the best. I can't wait to see him back in there. Switch how the boys have been playing.
1: You know, I have been saying, don't bet against Detroit. But then I thought to myself, okay, wait a minute, because the trade deadline is August the 3rd. And yeah, Detroit's coming on, but they got to trade Scooble because if they don't, they're not going to get a dang thing for him. So you got to figure Scooble gets traded. So if Scooble gets traded, Detroit has no shot at winning the division. So now I got to put it between Cleveland and Chicago. And then I realized Cleveland's schedule from here on out is the easiest in all of baseball.
6: I've heard that as well.
1: So I'm going to say Cleveland wins the division.
6: Well, I sure hope that is. But sometimes we've had some difficulty with some lesser teams. It's been kind of an odd season in that way.
1: Well, I mean, they've underachieved, especially the starting rotation has underachieved horribly. Tanner Bibee has been nothing short of a disaster. And he's got to turn it around. Cantillo's got to be a little bit better. Williams and Messick have been solid. The bullpen, there's pieces of the bullpen I'd like to see get a little bit better. And then offensively, if you can get Kwan to keep doing what he's done the last two or three weeks, then I think they're going to be all right.
6: Well, that's cool. Thanks for that.
1: Yeah, no problem.
6: Insight. That's great. All right, go Guardians.
1: Go Guardians, indeed. They got the Pirates this weekend. I'm going to go up on Sunday. Skeens pitches Sunday, and I absolutely love watching this kid pitch. I just do. He is so much fun to watch. So we'll see what happens on Sunday when Skeens goes up against Bibee at Progressive Field. Hopefully, the weather is going to be as nice as they say, because they're saying Sunday is going to be really comfortable, upper 70s for a high, as all the crappy weather goes past us and the smog gets away from us as well. Hopefully, the weather forecasters are right on this one.
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0: your poll question for the rest of the night and into the early morning hours. 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Currently, 46% of you are saying Smoke on the Water from Deep Purple. 21% of you are saying Smoking in the Boys Room from Brownsville Station. 16% of you are saying Smoke Gets in Your Eyes from The Platters. 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While you're there, take part in our sports poll question. Do you think LeBron James is taking too long to make a decision on where he will play? 61% of you are saying yes, and I could not agree with you more. LeBron, seriously, bro, make the decision. By the way, the NBA commissioner is saying, I'm waiting for LeBron to finalize the schedule. Apparently, whichever team he's going to be playing for is going to be playing on Christmas Day. That's why they're waiting on the schedule. Seriously? You're going to hold up the NBA schedule for a soon-to-be 42-year-old guy? Really? I mean, yeah, LeBron's an all-time great. No two ways about it. I mean, he is. He's one of the two or three greatest players to ever play the game. But you're holding up the schedule because of him? Really? Ugh. All right, coming up in a couple of hours from now, President Trump will address the nation on topics he says will include elections and voting machines and, you know, for the love of God, Mr. President, please don't go back to 2020. You're going to do a disservice to your party. Please don't do that. You want to talk about future elections and voting machines? Great. No problem. What I'd rather do is have you come up with a couple of ideas to A, get us out of Iran, B, lower the inflation, C, lower the gas prices, and D, lower the food prices so we can all afford to eat and put gas in our tank. Please don't go back to 2020. You're just going to do your party a complete disservice. All right, you're on the Golic Show. Potesta filling in. What's going on?
1: Oh, you know he's going to, though.
0: I know. He can't help himself. He can't help himself. I mean, good God, you're president now. Would you just focus on the future and forget about the past?
1: Exactly. Hey, long time, first time. Appreciate you taking my call.
0: Oh, hey, no problem. Hang on a second. All right, what's up?
1: Hey, has anybody said Casey Musgraves blowing smoke?
0: Oh, man, if I only had time, I might get to it tomorrow.
1: Oh, love that song, man. Love it. Love it.
0: Yeah.
1: No, that's all I had.
0: All right, brother.
1: All right, we'll see you.
0: All right, be good. I'm here tomorrow, 4 to 7, so will the smoke. Smoke will be here tomorrow, too. And then I'm here 1 to 4 on Saturday. Hopefully the smoke is gone by then. I mean, it's going to rain like hell on Saturday. Hopefully the smoke is gone. You're on the Golic Show. Potesta filling in. What's going on?
2: Hey, bro. You know he's going back to 2020.
0: Oh, I have
2: a question for you.
0: Yeah.
2: Now, you said you're president now. Don't go back. But what if it really did get stolen from him? Wouldn't you want the people that stole it to be held accountable?
0: We've been down this road, though.
2: Yeah,
0: I mean, we went down this road in PA. We went down this road in Georgia. We went down this road in Arizona.
2: We have not went down this road because no judge looked at anything.
0: Yeah, they did, and they said no.
2: No, they didn't.
0: They didn't look at it.
2: They kept saying you have
0: it,
2: no.
0: The only reason why you're saying they didn't look at it is because things didn't go the way that you wanted it to go.
2: No, it did go the way I wanted it to go. What makes you think I'm a Republican? Because I don't want them stealing our elections?
0: No, I'm just, you know, at the end of the day, they got it right. I mean,
2: no, I'm a Republican, but no, they did not get it right.
0: Okay.
2: And there's look at California. Did they get that right? Do you think Spencer Pratt really lost?
0: Honestly,
2: did they get that right?
0: Honestly,
2: yeah, honestly,
0: I think the system
2: you don't
0: was.
2: Think there was any shenanigans?
0: Well, I think the system was stupid because you in California, and I don't understand this. Any other state. Democrat is against Democrat, and if you have a Republican running on their own, then they get a free ticket to the primary.
2: Because the whole system's rigged. Everything's
0: well,
2: it, rigged.
0: From that perspective, yeah. I mean,
2: it happens in every state the same way. They just present it differently. I think we're going to be very impressed or amazed by what comes out. And it's not going to be just him saying. There's going to be evidence.
0: Okay. Well, I mean, listen.
2: I enjoy listening to you. That's the first time I ever heard you, man. I enjoyed listening to you.
0: I appreciate the compliment, and I appreciate the call. You know, I gotta say this. All the evidence was presented, and every judge said no. No. State of Georgia recounted the votes three times. And they all came back for Biden. Pennsylvania had a Republican Secretary of State. If any state is going to shut it down with a Republican as the Secretary of State, the Commonwealth of PA would have done it. It wasn't there. And people just need to stop. I don't want to live in the past. It's not doing anybody any good. And if President Trump continues to go into the past, and I hope and pray he doesn't do it tonight, you're going to speak to the American people. I don't want you to talk a flipping word about the past. What I want you to tell me is when we're getting out of Iran, when my gas prices are going to be cheaper, when my food prices are going to be cheaper, when the inflation is going to get lower, and when you fix everything so the Republicans don't lose the House, don't lose the Senate. Anything else, it's a waste of my time. I don't care what you have to say about an election being stolen because at the end of the day, it wasn't. All right, top of the hour. We'll talk tomorrow at 4 o'clock. WNIR, Kent Akron, ABC News is coming up next. See ya.
3: From ABC News, I'm Dave Packer. 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Tens of millions of Americans under an air quality alert. ABC News meteorologist Leslie Lopez.
4: Anywhere from Duluth, Minneapolis, Green Bay, Milwaukee, down to Chicago, Cincinnati, getting out towards Baltimore. We're seeing some heavy smoke in these areas. These are air quality alerts that are going out, shifting farther even out towards the east and to the south by the time we're heading into tomorrow. So you just want to be very cautious and careful.
3: Meanwhile, catastrophic flash floods are swamping Texas, with some areas recording a year's worth of rain in just a few days. The state's governor reporting two people have died. President Trump preparing to deliver a primetime address tonight. Sources say he'll speak about new information he received regarding the 2020 election. White House Press Secretary Karoline Leavitt.
5: I think the American people will be relieved to hear what they are hearing from the President of the United States and his commitment to transparency and the focus on the integrity of our elections tonight.
3: The man who's been running President Trump's teleprompter, settling with federal regulators after they say he made tens of thousands of dollars by placing bets on several of the president's speeches on the prediction market.
6: The way that he did this is he bet on Kalshi, the prediction market website, and you can go into what's called the mentions, if you will. So if you were to bet on it, you go to mentions, and then it would say, what is Trump going to mention in his State of the Union speech? It will list a number of words, and you could bet yes or no. Well, the person who knows that better than anybody is the person who is operating the teleprompter.
3: ABC's Catherine Falders, an attorney representing the family of Johann Sebastian Guerrero, who was shot and killed by ICE agents in Biddeford, Maine Monday, said he was in the U.S. legally. Family attorney Benjamin Gideon.
7: I want to be clear about something. Johann Sebastian, before he was shot to death, had been accused of committing no crime.
3: You're listening to ABC News.
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3: National Transportation Safety Board has released a preliminary report into a Tesla crash near Houston last month.
11: Michael Butler's Tesla Model 3 was doing an estimated 70 miles per hour, and a doorbell camera captured the result. Butler reportedly told police that his car was in full self-driving mode, but the NTSB says Butler deactivated the feature by fully depressing the accelerator and slamming into the side of a home in Katy, Texas. 76-year-old resident Martha Avila was killed.
3: ABC's Jim Ryan. The national outbreak of cyclosporiasis has grown to over 7,000 cases in 34 states.
12: Nationwide, federal officials still have not identified a cause. And right now, there are vacancies at the top of the FDA, CDC, and Surgeon General's office. On Capitol Hill on Wednesday, the CDC director nominee was asked why the agency last year stopped one of its programs that tracks the disease. She said she was unaware of that change, and the CDC says that states are still required to report cases as part of its national surveillance program.
3: ABC's Elizabeth Schulze. Eli Lilly is buying psychedelic drug maker Atia Buckley for up to $3.8 billion, investing in advanced therapies for treatment-resistant depression and other mental health conditions. The Ben & Jerry's Foundation says it'll cut down at the end of the year after its corporate parent cut off funding and evicted its 3 staffers. The ice cream brand has been in a legal fight with its parent company since 2024. Dave Packer, ABC News.
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3: The wild world of DC politics to America's culture clash. Brace yourself for the reality check you've been waiting for. The one and only Mike Gallagher.
4: There is one. Get me to play the clip of Chuck Schumer passing wind on the Senate floor. And it's the solution is going to be in the hands of a generous member of this audience. I'll explain a little bit later this hour. We are in the middle of our Food for the Poor campaign to help the victims of the Venezuelan earthquakes. It is a noble effort, and many of you have stepped up already. We've got a ways to go to hit our goal, but we're getting closer to where we ought to be right now. We're pacing pretty well. And helping the poor, helping the needy, helping the disadvantaged is something we like to do on this show because we have the most generous audience in America. So we're going to have a little fun with this. If you haven't seen or heard the video of Chuck Schumer, oh boy, and it'll be up to you. It's going to be your decision. One listener, one viewer, one person in this audience is going to make the determination as to whether or not we actually play the clip because it's gross. I mean, you know, it's passing gas. I've never, ever thought in all my years of doing this that I would grapple with whether or not to play a clip of somebody who obviously passed wind. But it's Chuck Schumer. It's a metaphor for what the Democrats represent these days. Sometimes you don't know which end it's coming out of, so why not? Why not have a little fun and help people at the same time? So stay tuned for your opportunity to make a difference in people's lives and have a little fun in the process. President Trump is going to address the nation tonight, 9 p.m. Eastern, 6 p.m. Pacific. Who knows? Buckle up. Hang on to your hat. We're going to carry it on Salem News Channel. You won't miss a word of it tonight, 9 p.m. Eastern, 6 p.m. Pacific. I'm not sure if the networks are going to carry it. I know the cable networks are, and I know Salem News Channel is going to be right there with coverage because Salem News Channel has become the preferred channel of choice for people all over America. I was talking to somebody yesterday hearing about our numbers and how many gazillions of hours and viewers we're getting. SNC.tv for all the ways that you can obtain Salem News Channel and watch President Trump's address tonight at 9 p.m. Election integrity is expected to be front and center. He is rumored to be saying that China interfered with the 2020 election. He will not let 2020 go, for better or worse. I happen to think it's for the better. If we don't fix election problems, our country is going to be broken forever. If we don't solve the problem of election shenanigans, I keep hearing them say, well, you need widespread election fraud. We shouldn't have any election fraud. There shouldn't be any unopened mail-in ballots. There shouldn't be any 24/7 drive-thrus to stuff the ballot box. There should be voter ID. It's inexcusable that in a city like New York, where I voted in 2016, and I tried to produce a driver's license, that they practically laughed me out of the joint, saying, we don't need driver's licenses here. This is New York. Go over and vote. We don't care who you are. Go in and vote. That's unacceptable. That's un-American. That's wrong. And Trump won't let it go, and I'm here for that. That's what I voted for. He's got to fix this. Now, he has a nominee for Director of National Intelligence, Jay Clayton, being grilled by Democrats like John Ossoff. John Ossoff is rumored to be on the hot seat over the integrity of his election in Georgia. I mean, it's being rumored online that Trump is going to declare that both John Ossoff and Raphael Warnock were elected illegitimately. Well, we're going to see. What I do know is that yesterday, John Ossoff and Mark Warner and all of them, in a coordinated effort, tried to play gotcha with Jay Clayton. And he was having none of it.
5: Who won the 2020 election?
6: I'm not going to do this with you.
5: This is a job interview. We've established that you have an obligation to be honest and forthright with the committee. Yes, you do have an obligation to be honest and forthright with the committee.
6: Yes.
5: Who won the 2020 election?
6: Like I said, I'm not going to get into that with you.
5: But you do have an obligation to be honest and forthright with the committee.
6: Is anything that I just said not honest or forthright?
5: Yes, you're not being honest or forthright. Who won the 2020 election?
6: I think I've answered
5: election?
6: The question. We can keep doing this.
5: Well, we're going to keep doing it because you're not being honest and forthright.
6: I'm not going to engage in the theater.
5: It's a simple question, Mr. Clayton.
6: And I've answered.
5: Who won the 2020 presidential election?
6: I've answered it.
5: You're here asking for the support of senators to lead America's intelligence community. We've established that you have an obligation to be honest and forthright.

0: You know, everybody in this room knows the truthful answer to that question. Why can you not give it?
1: I think I gave you the answer.
2: I mean, John Ossoff, it seems to me, is panicking. That reminds me of stupid, dopey Maisie Hirono always asking anybody she questions, have you ever sexually assaulted anybody? It's like, what are you talking about? Well, Ossoff, Mark Warner, Mark Kelly, Angus Maine, all they did, that's what they wanted to hammer this guy about. And he wasn't playing their games. I mean, in an exchange with Mark Warner, he confirmed that he knows that Joe Biden was certified. He understands that the process claimed that Joe Biden won the election, but he wasn't going to play their gotcha game. Now, my buddy Mark Davis, who I do the podcast with every day, and I hope you tune in, M&M Extra, Apple, Spotify, YouTube, subscribe. We're having so much fun, and the podcast is growing. We had a 25% growth in audience from May to June. So it's continuing to grow and build. People seem to really like our energy, our chemistry, our camaraderie, and sometimes we disagree, and this is one of them. Mark thinks that was a terrible answer. Mark said, nah, there's a better way to answer that. And then Mark went into this long 5-minute talk show host monologue of what he thought Jay Clayton should have said. Well, they weren't going to let him say all that. They would have stopped him 15 seconds in. Mark's argument is that he should have said, well, technically he won, but there are millions who have doubts. Ossoff and these Democrats weren't playing that game. They weren't asking the guy if he thinks that people have doubts. We know people have doubts about the veracity of this election. I think Jay Clayton answered that question perfectly. And I'm glad that President Trump is reportedly going to address all of this tonight. Am I wrong? Are you glad that Trump won't let 2020 alone? Or do you wish he would just drop it, move ahead, forget it? Don't. It was 6 years ago. What's done is done. He's in the White House now. He's the commander in chief. He's got to leave it alone. I would say to you, if you feel that way, but we can talk about it. If you feel that way, you don't recognize how essential it is that we get the Save America Act passed. I would argue with you that if we don't fix election problems in America, we'll never win another election again. I would say to you that our country is in deep peril if we don't solve this. And President Trump is the guy to do it. You agree or disagree? Let's find out. Welcome in Thursday, Relief Factor Studios. And will I or will I not play the Chuck Schumer unleashing the whirlwind of his own from the Senate floor yesterday? Well, we'll find out. Inquiring minds want to know. That'll be up to you. 800-655-MIKE, 800-655-6453. 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
0: A lot of text messages pouring in. California writes, the 2020 election was rigged. Anyone with a lick of integrity and common sense knows it. That's John in California. South Carolina asks a very relevant question. Have the Democrats gotten over January 6th? Absolutely not. I think every time January 6th is brought up, the appropriate response would be, hey, looks like there was a reason for a protest. And Mike, this is from Ohio, Columbus, Ohio. Thank you, Mike. You are so right. Election processes have to be fixed in America. And maybe one more here from Illinois. I wish we could leave it alone, but like you, I know that if we leave it alone, it's going to happen over and over and over again. That's actually Mike in Arkansas, who's a refugee from Illinois. What do you think? Is it a good idea for President Trump to go back down this path? Evidently, that's what he's expected to do tonight. He's reportedly going to bring up information about China. He's going to claim, I think, that there's been evidence uncovered that China interfered with the election machines, with the computer systems that are used for our elections, the hacking and everything else. And I know there are some people, even Trump supporters, who are probably rolling their eyes. Oh, brother, here we go again, 2020. That's what they want you to do. They want you to leave it alone. That's why John Ossoff and Mark Warner, that's why they're playing this game with Jake Clayton yesterday. It's a game. It's an absolute game. Look at, you think this was by accident? They're all lining up. Who won the 2020 election? Who was president in 2020? It's a gotcha question. Look, the easy answer, of course, is by virtue of the fact that we suffered through 4 years of Biden from 2020 to 2024, he was obviously the president. But you're asking me to pretend that we don't have doubts about how he got there. Here was Senator Mark Warner going after Jay Clayton yesterday as well.
8: As I said repeatedly, if you're confirmed, you're going to make sure that you speak truth to power. Mm-hmm. And that means even if the truth is not the preferred narrative that somebody wants to hear. So let me just ask you, it should be a simple question. Do you deny that Joe Biden won the 2020 election?
9: Senator, I'm not an election denier. Joe Biden was certified as the president of the United States.
8: Election denial is something that we cannot have.
0: Turn it off. I can't stand it. Because I'll pull out the clip of all the Democrats claiming that Trump didn't win 2016 in a heartbeat. You want to hear that again? You want to go down that path, Mark Warner? Oh, we can't have election denialism? Well, you better tell Hillary. You better go tell Debbie Wasserman Schultz. You better speak to the ghosts of Jimmy Carter and John Lewis. They all denied it. They all denied that Trump was legitimate. You want me to play that clip, that montage? I'm not going to waste your time because they're a joke. The Democrats are engaged in a giant game. They are terrified that their scam of getting illegals to vote is going to go away with the mass deportation effort. That's why they're against it so absurdly, and they are worried that Trump is going to put a lid on election fraud once and for all. John's in Illinois. Hey, John, welcome back. How are you, sir?
10: It's Mike out of Illinois. Thank you, Mike, for taking my call today.
0: You bet.
10: God bless Mike, who moved to the great state of Arkansas and left Illinois' stand because it's just horrible in many ways. And God bless him for being able
0: the
10: to
0: texter.
10: Get that out of there.
0: You're talking about the texter who texted me from Arkansas. Yes, sir. Gotcha.
10: Yes, sir. And, you were talking about the 2020 election, why it's important that we address that and why we need to, because it's a baseline of leadership.
0: Amen.
10: If you have problems in your own household and you don't address them, even if it's in the past, you're prone to go ahead and having them just repeat over and over again. That's why so many people feel a disconnect from our government. They operate their finances outside the boundaries of how our household finances could be operated, and they'd seem to be fine with it. But if we did that, we would lose everything. We would even find ourselves in jail, if not, in worse situations. This is the problem, Mike. People in America do not look for a leader. They're looking for somebody to sweep it under the rug, give them a salesman smile, and say everything is fine. We have to get over that. We have to stop. And it's really the... Even back in the day when Rush Limbaugh was there, we have a culture problem. And that's the culture we're living with right now, and we have to change it.
0: You make some terrific points, and I will say this. I will add that I believe that the over-the-top reaction that the beast, that the machine had in destroying the life of Tina Peters or Mike Lindell or anybody who dared to challenge the narrative, the way they destroyed people's lives is the tell. That's the proof. That, to me, is the evidence that they knew that people were on to them. Am I wrong? 800-655-MIKE.
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0: Gallagher.
1: Boy, I'm getting just buried with text messages about the debate over whether or not to play the video clip of Chuck Schumer passing wind on the Senate floor. It was all over the news last night, the New York Post. Somebody told me, I think Laura Ingraham played it maybe. It was everywhere, just all over the place. It's a story. And somebody just texted.
0: Mike Gallagher.
1: Excuse you. Somebody just texted from Minnesota. Schumer's an old man, and we all fart. Get over it. Well, speak for yourself, Minnesota. Excuse me. You may be passing wind all over the place. Some of us have a little self-control. Now, and you got to hear how bad it is. It is blatant. It is obvious. It is hysterical. And this audience, I think, is clamoring to hear it. However, there are people who don't want to hear it. There are people who are going to be offended by it. I think I've got a way to have a win-win. We're in about the midway point of our Food for the Poor campaign to help the victims of the Venezuelan earthquakes. And this wonderful Christian ministry, Food for the Poor, is rushing medical supplies, food, water, tarps, personal hygiene items, to the people who have lost everything in Venezuela, because that's what Food for the Poor does. And many of you have supported Food for the Poor over the years. And I'm grateful. I'm so grateful. So I'm inviting you to go to MikeOnline.com to make a donation. I'm hoping that you will help get us to another level. We're almost back where we're almost on track to be where we ought to be. I want us to hit our goal. The goal is almost $50,000. We can do it. This audience never lets me down. You have never failed me. Yesterday, I asked for maybe somebody who might be interested in making a $25,000 donation and come to New York for a big Broadway show and a backstage tour, and you get to meet a big Broadway star in person. And I'll take you to New York like I'm doing another couple in Dallas this fall. Or come to Tampa, Florida if you prefer. I'll take you for a boat ride. Now, how daring am I that I'm going to take a stranger out in the middle of Tampa Bay on a boat? That's like an episode right out of The Sopranos. You may never hear from me again. So, look, if you're interested in the $25,000 tax-deductible donation to help a whole bunch of needy people in Venezuela, just email us your contact information. I was hoping we'd get somebody yesterday, but we're waiting. Mike@MikeOnline.com is our email address. If you're interested, just send us your information, your contact information, and Tracy and the team will reach out, and we'll see if we can't get a big, big donation for Food for the Poor. $25,000. We'll fly you there, our expense. We'll take care of the plane tickets, the hotel. You'll stay in a luxury hotel. And you'll have dinner with me. We'll see a show together. We'll go boating, either Tampa or New York. You decide if you're interested, if you're blessed and you want to pay it forward. And I hope, I'm praying that somebody's heart will be touched, because that would be a big way to almost get to our goal. Please just email us. Mike@MikeOnline.com. Now, to the Schumer clip. 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If we don't, I can't play it. Now, Kay in Taylor, South Carolina, doesn't think I should play the clip. Is that right, Kay? Are you worried about me playing this clip of Chuck Schumer passing gas?
0: Not really. I just think that you're way far above that in integrity to bother with it. And you have so many good topics to talk about that I think you're wasting your time on it. You are way above that.
1: But, Kay, $500 to a Christian ministry like Food for the Poor, isn't it worth it? Do you want to hurt these poor people? Huh?
0: Food for the Poor is such a wonderful Christian organization. And
1: amen.
0: What you're talking about is a waste of time. That's for people that are desperate for attention. You don't need to get attention. You get it all the time because you're way from that.
1: You're so sweet, but I think you're putting the bar. You're raising the bar too high with me. I think I don't think I'm as classy as you think I am.
0: You fool a lot of people then because you are. I think.
1: Aw, you're so sweet. Thank you, Kay. Well, see what I mean. Kay doesn't want me to play it. And if we don't get a $500 donation, Kay's going to get her wish. But see, I believe that $500 is going to go a long way to getting food and medical supplies and bottles of water and hygiene and all the stuff that the people in Venezuela are needing right now. And like Kay even admitted, Food for the Poor is a beautiful, beautiful ministry. So, look, it's up to you. It's going to come down to one member of the audience. We're holding a line right now. And if you call and come through with a $500 tax-deductible donation that you can share and give the information to Tracy, I'll play the clip. If you don't make the donation, no clip. Drew's in Silver Spring, Maryland. Hey, Drew, welcome to the show. How are you?
2: Thanks. I'm doing well. Thanks for taking my call.
1: You bet.
2: Just a quick thing about Chuck Schumer and this farting thing. And I just want to say that anything that comes out of his back end is going to sound a hell of a lot better than anything that comes out of his mouth.
1: Have you seen the clip yet?
2: I have not.
1: Oh, boy. All right. Well, wait till you hear it. Because you're right. It's a metaphor. I mean, it is a total metaphor. It is a perfect example of what I think it sums up what the Democrat Party is at right now. It's everything that we think the Democrat Party is. And North Carolina just texted, Mike, absolutely, get that donation, play the video. We need a good laugh today. We got to have some fun. Well, thank you, North Carolina. But look, so far, no donors, no takers. If you don't step up, we can't play it. Kay's going to get her wish. Poor Richard from Dallas, who calls all the time, he called in, I agree with Kay. Don't play it. We can't hear Chuck Schumer passing gas. That's offensive. Come on, lighten up. Look, this is so humiliating for the massively important, powerful Chuck Schumer of New York. I mean, that is absolute gold to for the world to see and hear what this guy was capable of. And I get that he's 80. Somebody said, well, he did it accidentally. And Eric Hansen said, well, yeah, he's 80. That happens. I hope not. Hope it won't happen to me someday. What, if people just let her rip? That actually did happen to me years ago in Spartanburg, South Carolina. Back in the day when I was a local host in Greenville, Spartanburg, and Anderson, South Carolina, we had a sales rep named Marcia Gelband. And Marcia was a lovely lady. I loved working with her, and she and I went to a client together. You know, when you're in local radio, you go around with the reps, and you present your show to a client, and you hopefully get them to buy advertising. And Marcia and I were in a store, I'll never forget this, and there was a little old lady standing at the counter. And Marcia and I were walking behind her, and she let one go. And the reaction from Marcia, I will never, ever forget it. I laugh about it to this day, and that was 30 years ago. True story. Now, and here's another text from South Carolina. Mike, fair is fair. Will you play the clip every time you get a $500 donation? Absolutely. I have to. That'll be my obligation. That'll be my necessity. But, you know, so far, nobody coming through. We're going to see. We're going to give you a couple minutes. If you don't call, you don't call. But, yes, every time somebody makes a $500 donation, it's like the little slot machine. Ding, ding, ding. Only it'll be Schumer with a decidedly different sound. Not a ding, ding, ding. 800-655-MIKE. And I'm praying right now that somebody's heart will be touched, because $500 will really go a long way. And I'm really hoping and praying you'll come through. 800-655-6453. Speaking of prayer, I mentioned yesterday there is a dear, dear friend of mine who had surgery. And it was the surgery scared me. First of all, not cancer at all, thank the Lord. But the surgery involved the removal of, if you could believe this, a grapefruit-sized cyst being removed from her body. Now, that to me sounds like a lot, but apparently now with robotics and all that, it's not the massive intensive surgery, but it's not a minor thing. And I prayed that you would pray for my friend, that she would do well with the surgery, and they would get it out, and everything would be great. Well, I'm happy to report, first of all, thank you for your prayers. Thank you for stepping up, because she did great. She had some trouble with some nausea after the surgery. And she had kind of a rough afternoon and early evening, but she slept good. I think the nausea was probably from the general anesthesia. So, but she's doing great. She's going home, headed home today. Praise God. So thank you for praying. Thank you for knowing that she's going to be 100%. I believe strongly in leaning into prayer warriors. And look, right now I'm praying for one person, just one. Because I want to play the clip. I don't want to make Kay mad at me, but I want to play this clip. But I can't play unless we get a $500 donation. 800-655-MIKE. 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My prayer is that one person's heart will be touched. 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
1: Okay, the text line blowing up. People are asking. Look, South Carolina writes, Chuck Schumer is actually a little brave because let's face it, he had a 50-50 chance of it not just being wind at his age and condition. LOL. That's pretty rough. Iowa writes, look, what you're probably going to play is the sound of Schumer hitting the fan. And finally, Illinois writes, please, please, please, Mike, just lower the bar so low that I can slither over it. I would love to hear this clip and have this laugh right now. And finally, to Illinois, Mike, this is the funniest thing I've ever heard. You're hysterical. I can't believe that you managed to get donations for your Food for the Poor campaign while having fun with the Schumer clip. Well, that's the idea. We want to have a little fun. And guess what? We do have a donor. We have Mike in Eden Prairie, Minnesota. God bless you, Mike. You've donated $500 to our campaign. I am so thankful because I was praying because, look, $500 is going to get a lot of medical supplies, food, bottled water to the people of Venezuela. So thank you very, very much, Mike in Eden Prairie, Minnesota. Thanks to you, the audience can be treated to this.
2: Now on Iran and the NDAA. When all the Trump administration can say
1: that was it. That was it. I mean, it's just, and he pauses. And as people pointed out, he actually smirked a little bit after he did it. So he knew he did it. It's kind of like he had that kind of impish little oops, oops. And wait a minute, what's this? Uh-oh. We had Mike from Eden Prairie, Minnesota with a $500 donation. What's this? We've got Jack in Colorado. Look, it's my obligation. Them's the rules. I said for every $500 donation that came in, I'd play it again. So, okay, thank you, Jack. Jack's called us before. I like Jack. He's a good caller. We've got him on hold there. Hey, Jack in Colorado, this one's for you.
2: Now on Iran and the NDAA. When all the Trump administration...
1: He just keeps talking like it's like he didn't do anything, but he smirks. He smiles a little bit. But again, don't be mad at me. I'm only doing my duty, okay? This is my duty. To share with you, what, and this made news. It wasn't just me. I mean, apparently it was in the New York Post and TMZ. So don't shoot the messenger. Don't forget President Trump's speech tonight at 9 p.m. Eastern, 6 p.m. Pacific, and golly, what's he gonna do? I'm going to have some fun tonight. By the way, can I do this? I can bring our text line with me to my home because it's a computer program. And I love interacting with people when there's a primetime address at night when I'm not in the radio or TV studios at Salem News Channel or Salem Radio Network. So you know what I'd like us to do? Why don't you text me tonight if you think about it, 800-655-MIKE. I'll head into the text line. I'll go into the text room. And you can go ahead and we'll interact with each other via text, okay? So 800-655-6453. We'll talk and we'll chat. We'll react in real time. I'll text you back. And it'll be a way that we can kind of be personally connected during and after President Trump's national address, which again will be carried on Salem News Channel tonight at 9 p.m. Eastern, 6 p.m. Pacific, President Trump's speech. And look, I hope. That he's going to tackle this, and reportedly, I mean, as it's been reported in the news, that he's going to lay out evidence that there was Chinese interference in the U.S. election. CBS is reporting that Beijing compromised U.S. voter data, and the CIA knew about it, but withheld the information from him during his first term in office. Speech is expected to be attended by senior administration officials, including the directors of the CIA, FBI, DNI, and DHS. Now, the White House has not confirmed CBS's report. but it actually could be a massive thing. Will the broadcast networks carry it? Who cares? We're going to carry it. Salem News Channel, SNC.TV. Coming up, what about these data centers and this drama about them? I had a conversation, a pretty eye-opening conversation the other day with somebody who claims that they're going to be surveillance centers by the government. Have you heard that? 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
1: From ABC News, I'm Dave Packer. President Trump to deliver a primetime address tonight. Sources telling ABC News the president's expected to discuss the 2020 presidential election. White House Press Secretary Karoline Leavitt.
2: It will shock you if you have an honest eye listening to the president tonight, and everything he is saying will be backed by facts and by evidence that will be provided this evening.
1: House Minority Leader Hakeem Jeffries.
3: In advance of Donald Trump's speech, let me also be clear about one thing. Donald Trump lost the 2020 presidential election. Something's really wrong with this guy. I think he actually needs to be checked out.
1: Investigators have identified the potential source of that parasitic illness. It's sickened thousands in the U.S. Sources say officials think shredded iceberg lettuce supplied to Taco Bell may be responsible for some cases. Most of the illnesses have been concentrated in Michigan. Acting Attorney General Todd Blanche telling reporters he had a nearly one-hour meeting today with victims of late sex offender Jeffrey Epstein. It came after Senator Tom Tillis, whose vote is needed to secure Blanche's confirmation as the next attorney general, said that he'll require Blanche to sit down with Epstein's victims before he can vote for him.
4: I expect that meeting to occur before I'm willing to vote out of this committee. And I'm trying to get to yes. But this is a very important part of getting to yes.
1: Wildfire smoke darkening skies from the Midwest to the East Coast today. The smoke also coming from wildfires burning primarily in Canada, but also northern Minnesota as well. CENTCOM says U.S. forces hit Iran with another round of strikes today. ABC News White House correspondent Karen Travers.
5: Yesterday, the president said that Iran is not happy right now, doesn't like what the United States is doing. And he says Iran wants to settle, but no indication at this point of where negotiations go, because Iran, of course, continues to fire back every time the United States has launched another wave of strikes over the last 5 days.
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1: Texas Department of Public Safety will conduct its own investigation into last week's ICE shooting.
7: Governor Greg Abbott, like his fellow Republican, President Trump, has made immigration a cornerstone of his policies. But Abbott's previously full-throated support for ICE was more muted Wednesday.
8: The immigration laws can be enforced, and stopping illegal immigration from coming across a border can be achieved without shooting people.
7: At Abbott's urging, the Texas Rangers will gather facts on last week's killing of Lorenzo Salgado Araujo by ICE agents, who said the 52-year-old tried to run them over in his van.